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2: 75 with a little light rain in Boston at 8 o'clock. Good evening, I'm Madison Rogers. The pilot of a small plane is dead after it crashed into a pond in Plymouth. It happened this morning in Miles Standish State Forest. WBZ-TV's Mike Sullivan reports witnesses tried to save him.
3: John Gurney saw it all from his family's cabin, but knew something was wrong before he even looked out the window.
4: Plane sputtered and quit. A couple seconds later, it fired back up, sputtered and quit again, and just got really quiet, and that was a little unusual.
3: After the plane crashed in the pond, Gurney raced to get his kayak. Gurney and others paddling to the rescue.
4: We all tried to drag the plane closer to shore where we could stand on the bottom. We tried to right it, try to flip it over, but unable. It was full of water.
3: It began slapping the side of the plane, trying to get the pilot's attention, but Gurney says he was unresponsive.
4: You feel a little bit helpless. We couldn't find a handle for a door. We couldn't hear anything. You know there's a guy in there. You want to get him out.
3: Mass State Police said the pilot is 81-year-old Richard Carrera of Kingston.
2: Investigators still trying to figure out the cause of the crash. There's some new hope for a path to peace with Iran, even as an interim deal to end the war is lying in rubble. Pakistani mediators today rejected the idea that they've abandoned efforts to bring Washington and Tehran back to the negotiating table. And top negotiators for Iran and the U.S. are also signaling that they haven't walked away from talks. Meantime, U.S. attacks on Iran are widening. Tehran's firing off missiles and drones at U.S. allies. And in Washington, Republicans' $95 billion package funding the war has cleared a first hurdle. In just an hour now, President Trump is due to address the nation, and he's expected to raise new claims around election fraud in primetime. More from the White House with ABC's Karen Travers.
5: President Trump plans to use his Thursday address to detail information he has recently received from the Office of the Director of National Intelligence related to the 2020 election. That's according to sources familiar with the matter. The president has long pushed debunked conspiracy theories to claim that his 2020 election loss was fraudulent. It's not immediately clear what allegations he'll make as part of this speech. The remarks come as the president recently named a loyalist, Bill Pulte, to lead the Office of the Director of National Intelligence. Pulte has no previous national security experience. Trump has said he wanted Pulte to declassify information. Karen Travers, ABC News, the White House.
2: The address is set for 9 o'clock, and we'll be carrying it live on WBZ News Radio right here and streaming through the iHeartRadio app. Reports just in say the ICE officer who shot a Colombian man in Maine this week is an Army vet who struggled with serious mental health issues since childhood. The Associated Press just heard from several of David Bruyette's close relatives who say he is the officer who shot and killed 25-year-old Juan Guerrero in Biddeford Monday. They also say he has a history of terrifying and violent behavior and never should have been given a badge and gun. It's raising new concerns around vetting amid a DHS hiring spree as investigation does continue. Homeland Security has said the officer fired out of fear for public safety. It's 8:03. Time now for the Subaru Retailers of New England all-wheel drive traffic on the threes. And good evening, Zach Transport.
6: Good evening, Madison Rogers. Let's take a look right now on the loop ramp. This is coming off the Tobin Bridge towards 93 in the Leverett Connector. So we've got a disabled vehicle over in the left lane. We got some police lights off with it now. So it's just sitting over there in the left lane. You're going to want to stay to the right in order to get by this one. Not causing too much of a bad backup right now, but it could if they need to take out a little bit more room there to get this car towed out of the way. Looking in the rest of the ride in the downtown, Sturrow Drive eastbound, just a little bit slow from the hospital to the Leverett Circle area. And then also on the expressway southbound, you're slow from Mass Ave down to about the gas tank. And again, as you make your way towards the Braintree split, just a slight tap of the brakes from Furnace Brook. Now, Route 3 southbound, you're slow at the lane drop in the Weymouth and Hingham stretch. So that's going to be just before Derby Street. And then also looking on the rest of the ride down there, not too bad, 24, 95. Those are all in good shape. The Mass Turnpike wide open between Boston and 495. A little bit slow on the upper end of 128, 95 between Trapello Road and Totten Pond Road. So just a little bit slower with a work crew. Other than that, you're in pretty good shape for the rest of the ride. Zach Transport, WBZ's 24-hour traffic network.
2: And looking at the four-day forecast, here's AccuWeather's Brian Thompson.
7: A few spots will see a shower early tonight, otherwise clearing with some haze. We'll see lows ranging from near 60 in the coolest inland suburbs to 67 in Boston. Mostly sunny and warm heading into tomorrow, a high of 84. Mainly clear tomorrow night, low 67. Then for Saturday, some sun will be followed by clouds. It's going to turn breezy and more humid with a couple of showers and a thunderstorm in the afternoon. High temperature Saturday around 85. Sunday, clouds and maybe a shower early, then becoming partly sunny. It's going to be breezy and warm in the afternoon with lower humidity. Sunday's high about 81, and Monday looks like a largely dry day as well. I'm AccuWeather meteorologist Brian Thompson, WBZ, Boston's News Radio.
2: Just a few dots of rain left on the radar around Boxford and along the water in Boston. It's 71 degrees in Billerica right now, 74 in Southborough, 75 in Halifax. In Boston, it's 76, 10, 20 mile an hour winds and a cloudy sky at 8:05.
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2: Wall Street was dragged down by an AI slump today. The S&P fell 0.5%, though most stocks in the index rose. The Dow dipped 0.2%, and the tech-heavy NASDAQ lost 1.5%. The Red Sox do come off the All-Star break tomorrow. It'll be a day-night doubleheader at Fenway Park against the Tampa Bay Rays. 8:08 right now, and with that, it's time for Nightside with Dan Ray. We do have the presidential address coming up in just around an hour, and I'm Madison Rogers. Have a good one.
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11: Yes, indeed, Madison. We will carry in its entirety the presidential address speech at 9 o'clock tonight. I know there's some controversy. Some television networks are carrying it in a different format, not under their regularly scheduled programming, but you can hear it here on WBZ in its entirety from start to finish at 9 o'clock. And then following, however long the speech is, following the speech immediately, we will get your reaction to what the president chooses to discuss and how he makes his presentation this evening. But before we get to 9 o'clock, we're going to deal with the 8 o'clock hour. My name is Dan Ray. I'm the host of Nightside, heard every Monday through Friday night from 8 to midnight right here on WBZ, Boston's News Radio. Delighted to be here, obviously. And Rob Brooks back in the control room in broadcast headquarters in Medford, Massachusetts. Want to invite all of you to join us as we talk about fire safety. You know, it was just about a year ago that there was this horrific fire at Gabriel House, which was an assisted living center in Fall River. 10 residents, dozens more were injured. And there's all sorts of questions about fire safety, staffing, oversight at the Gabriel House, but also at similar facilities. Many of you who might be listening tonight would be in an assisted living facility. But that's not the only real challenge that a fire department has when they are called to one of these locations that it's just not a normal, you know, house with either one floor or two floors or three floors. There could be anywhere from 50, 75 residents all in different rooms at different times, and it can be a tremendous challenge to fire departments. And as a consequence, we are delighted to have with us tonight the president of the Professional Firefighters Association of Massachusetts, Professional Firefighters of Massachusetts, the president, Richard McKinnon. And there's a couple of pieces of legislation, Richard, that the firefighters are interested in specifically, and we're going to talk about those tonight. First of all, welcome to Nightside. Thanks for joining us.
12: Thank you very much for having me. I appreciate the invite, Dan.
11: Well, this affects everybody in our audience. It's as simple as that, because any one of us can wake up sometime tonight in a dead sleep and realize that a fire is going on in where we live. And if particularly it's more critical if you're somebody who is elderly or somewhat limited in your movements at 2 o'clock or 3 o'clock in the morning, and it is up to firefighters to climb ladders, put their lives in danger. And you've had not only the Gabriel House, but we're also going to talk about a fire that you had out at UMass Amherst. So here you have two sort of situations at the end of the chronological spectrum. You have an assisted living facility, which is housing mostly older residents, seniors, and then you have a dormitory in UMass Amherst, which is housing, and I have no idea how many students were in that dormitory. Do you can you give us a quick estimate as to how many might have been in there at, when that fire broke out?
12: I can. There was about 200 or so students that were displaced from that fire from their college dormitory.
11: Sure. So now those students are going to be more ambulatory and probably more agile, and to some extent that's an advantage. But a lot of students could be half asleep. There could be people hanging around that dormitory who shouldn't be there. So even if you're told, hey, it's 180 students who live here, you could have 200 or 220 students at any given time at 11 o'clock when a fire breaks out. These are unique challenges. Talk about us from the perspective of a veteran firefighter and someone who represents firefighters now. Talk us to us about that perspective, how the different challenges that an assisted living center faces when there's a fire versus a student dormitory, and then we can talk about the legislation that you folks have developed, which will hopefully address and anticipate problems and make it easier going forward.
12: Absolutely. Again, thank you for the opportunity. So with the first fire in Fall River, the Gabriel House, those people were, the majority of the people were fully immobile, and they had no way of getting self-evacuating themselves, so they were totally dependent on the fire crews that responded that night in Fall River. In Fall River, there is an NFPA standard 1710, which requires 4 firefighters per piece of fire apparatus. And Fall River at that time was not meeting that standard, just like the vast majority of our fire departments in Massachusetts. Following that fire, we polled our 237 locals. And so that's basically 237 fire departments across Massachusetts that have full-time staffed fire departments. And there were only 3 fire departments that maintain or meet that standard. Those are Boston, Brookline, and New Bedford. So any other community in Massachusetts is not meeting the minimum staffing requirement of 4 firefighters per piece of apparatus.
11: Has so Fall River, Richard, has Fall River, as a consequence of the tragedy of last summer, adjusted that, or are they still out of compliance?
12: They have, No, they have adjusted that because we went right to work with the leadership and the management in Fall River. We were able to, so they had 10 companies that night. Two of the companies are always staffed at four. The other eight companies were staffed at three. Following, our work down there and following this tragic fire, we were able to get four additional companies staffed at four. And then the other four companies were still going to remain staffed at three with a plan in place in the future to hopefully maintain those other four companies with four so that all 10 companies would have four. Since that fire, Fall River has also hired more firefighters and gotten them through the fire academy so that they can be able to respond on the front lines to any type of 911 incidents.
11: Okay, so Fall River has responded, sadly, obviously, as a consequence of what they experienced. And you're satisfied that at least Fall River is moving in the right direction. What about a lot of the other cities and towns outside of the three that you mentioned? You said Boston, Brookline, and what's the third?
12: New Bedford are the only three communities that consistently maintain four firefighters per piece of fire apparatus.
11: So there's no statewide requirement. Obviously, I'm sure you folks go in and try to persuade these communities to do the right thing. If you have 237 communities in Massachusetts and only three are in compliance, that's just a little over 1%. That means 99% are not in compliance. What would this legislation do that you filed at the state? Would it compel these cities and towns to do what you're suggesting?
12: It would be a step in the right direction. It wouldn't be an overall mandate that every fire department would have to maintain four firefighters per piece of apparatus, but it would provide a grant process or establishing a staffing grant that municipalities could apply for to offset some of the cost of hiring additional firefighters. There's also a federal grant program called the SAFER program that we urge communities to take part in. And we've been very successful through our union, our International Association of Firefighters and the Professional Firefighters of Massachusetts, to obtain these grants. And these grants is federal money coming to a municipality. And then when the grant is up, the municipality takes over the funding for those grants. So this statewide grant process would be set up to kind of subsidize some of that exposure that the municipalities have to hire and staff additional firefighters.
11: Okay. So once again, we're talking about money. And that's the issue here. Let's take a break. When we come back, we'll try to address that, because no amount of money is more important than the lives and safety of kids in college dormitories or of seniors in assisted living centers. It seems to me that in a state that now has a $63.4 billion budget and has just filed a supplemental, the governor's office has filed a supplemental, I think, for $100 million, it seems to me that these are relatively short amounts of money that have real impact. So we'll get back. If you'd like to ask a question, if you'd like to, if you're involved as a firefighter and you want to support your union president, you are more than welcome to call. If you're somebody who has a question, if we don't make it clear, feel free. You can ask questions or you can suggest any other solution that might improve the minimum staffing levels throughout Massachusetts, because there are people who tonight are sitting at home, and by tomorrow morning, when I put on the news, I'm going to watch a story that says there was a fire in, I'm not even going to jinx it and name a community, but there are people tonight who do not even imagine possibility of a fire. 617-254-1030, 617-931-1030. Feel free. This is an important conversation, and I appreciate that President Richard McKinnon Jr. of the Massachusetts firefighters, the professional firefighters of Massachusetts, I should say, has joined us tonight. And this legislation will get all that information. If you see one of your state reps or state senators, this is the sort of information I want you to have. When you see them, you can address them and address them intelligently and say, hey, here's a piece of legislation that we want you to do something about. Coming back on Nightside right after this quick break.
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11: My guest is Richard McKinnon. Jr. He's the president of the Professional Firefighters of Massachusetts. Okay, we've talked about staffing, and we can get back to that. But let's talk about minimum staffing requirements for communities that host public universities, like Amherst, Massachusetts. How are those minimum standards different, or are they similar?
12: No, they should be. They should meet the minimum standard of four firefighters per piece of fire apparatus. However, a lot of these communities, like the Bridgewaters, the Framinghams, the Amherst, which all house good size college and university dormitories, rely on the municipal fire department to respond to their 911 calls, which is taxing on the municipality, and they're not meeting those standards. So you have a student that goes to UMass Boston that has adequate staffing when an emergency happens, but yet you have other students in the same UMass system that are in Framingham and Bridgewater State that are unafforded that luxury of having an adequately staffed fire department.
11: Yeah, and there are more. University of Lowell, which I think used to be Lowell State, and others. Worcester State, maybe it's now called University of Worcester. But, yeah, what are we talking about? Let's go to the second issue first. I mean, UMass has some of the highest paid professors, whenever they release the list of professors and athletic coaches, they look like they're rolling in money out there. Why couldn't UMass Amherst, for example, provide some funding to the fire department in Amherst, Massachusetts, as a good faith, which would get them up to minimum standing, in the hopefully unlikely event that they're ever needed, but that will improve fire safety for the entire community, but it might make a huge difference if there is another dormitory fire at UMass. Have you folks reached out to President Marty Meehan or any of the folks from the university just on a one-to-one basis and saying, hey, how about doing the right thing for a change?
12: So we have had several talks with some of the colleges and universities, which forced us to file the second part of our legislation, which would kind of add a public safety fee onto tuition to subsidize some of that funding. And some of the communities do have an agreement with the college or university. However, it's not strictly earmarked for firefighter staffing or even for the fire department. A lot of times, from what we're hearing from our locals in those communities, is it goes into the general fund of the municipality, and then it's the municipality's decision whether they're going to use it for firefighter staffing or even give it to the fire department. And keep in mind, all of these colleges and universities have their own police departments as well, so they don't necessarily rely on the municipal police department to handle the police public safety part of that response. And they solely rely on the municipal fire department to respond to any type of emergency on campuses.
11: Well, when they have either a demonstration or a big athletic event, maybe even like, for example, the World Cup on Sunday, I'm sure that, well, of course, students at this point are on summer break. But, you know, when there's the basketball tournament in March, you can have situations where students get a little excited. I'm sure they call in the police. But it seems to me that the universities, they're the ones that are exposed to the possibility of, you know, a real tragedy. I mean, I was reading about some bar in Thailand where 200 people died. I covered the fire down in Rhode Island, in Warwick, Rhode Island, a few years ago, the Station nightclub fire, more than a few years ago. It's 20 years ago now. But 100 souls died that morning. So people gather, and they expect the fire department to save people's lives. I just think it's unfair the way the fire departments are treated. And I will say that any state rep or state senator who's not willing to do the right thing and bite the bullet here and take whatever heat they're going to take from the local politicians, I never want them to tell me, well, in my many years of public service in the legislature, in the legislature is not public service, in my opinion. Public service is when you're putting your life on the line as a firefighter, as a police officer, as an EMT, or even as a school teacher. That's public service. Not running for election for office every 2 years. That's my comment, Richard, not yours. I don't expect you to adopt that

0: the last 10 years, there's been 405 fire deaths in Massachusetts. And we ran some numbers that we were able to, of those 200, of the 405 fatal fires, we got staffing records of 272 of them. And what we found was 77% of those 272 occurred in communities with less than four firefighters on an engine company, and 81% of those 272 fire deaths occurred in communities with less than four firefighters on a ladder company. And it gets worse from there. We're seeing ladder companies with one or two firefighters. We're seeing engine companies responding with one or two firefighters. And that in any situation is just dangerous, puts the public at risk, and it puts firefighters at risk.
1: Absolutely. My guest is Richard McKinnon, Jr. He is the president of the Massachusetts Firefighters Association here in Massachusetts, the Professional Firefighters of Massachusetts. We're going to go to phone calls right after the news break at the bottom of the hour. The only line that is open right now is 617-931-1030. We're going to be back on Nights Out. We'll take as many questions and as many comments as possible between now and 9 o'clock when President Trump will address the nation, and that address, that speech, will be heard in its entirety here on WBZ Boston's News Radio. Nightside will be preempted for that speech. When the speech is over, that will be your turn to comment on what the president said or did not say. We'll be back on Nightside right after the break.
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2: Real-time traffic.
9: It is just a traffic nightmare out there today.
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10: There's clouds and a couple of showers popping through. It turns chillier
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11: I'm Ben Parker with a quick check of the stories trending right now on WBZ News Radio 1030. Investigators in Plymouth are trying to determine why a small plane crashed in Miles Standish State Forest this morning, killing the pilot. The plane ran into trouble about 8:30 this morning and crashed into a small pond. The pilot was underwater for about 20 minutes before being pulled from the aircraft and taken to the hospital. Governor Maura Healey has signed legislation that directs the Registry of Motor Vehicles to offer a Blue Star Family's license plate for free to family members of law enforcement officers killed in the line of duty. The legislation passed unanimously Monday in the House and Senate. The bill was signed on the 8th anniversary of the death of Weymouth Police Sergeant Michael Chesna. A local startup lurking in the shadows of operating in stealth mode, revealing its latest deal, a $300 million investment by auto giant Toyota. Walden Robotics, as its machines look and act like people on the auto assembly line. I'm Ben Parker.
1: You know, 1 million is one of those numbers.

0: We say all the time we really stop to think about that number, though. 1 million seconds, almost 12 days. 1 million minutes, almost 2 years. 1 million anything is a lot. Now make that pounds. Paige at Awaken 180 told me that Awaken 180 clients have now crossed the 1 million pounds lost mark. 1 million pounds, 500 tons of weight lost by people like you and me who decided it was time to do something about their health. I didn't think of this as a corporate milestone. I think of it as my 35 pounds stacked in with thousands of others. For me, losing 35 pounds with Awaken 180 in 2015 gave me something very simple but very healthy, gave very important. It gave me my health back. It made me feel much more normal. 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It will work. 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
0: My guest is Richard McKinnon Jr. He's the president here in Massachusetts of the Massachusetts chapter of the International Firefighters, the Professional Firefighters of Massachusetts is the name of this group. Richard, we have full lines. I'd like to get to as many callers as possible, and I think we'll start right now if that's okay with you. You ready?
2: Absolutely.
0: Okay, let's go first. We'll start it off with John in Melrose. John, you were the first in and you were the first up. Thanks for joining us tonight. You're on with Richard McKinnon, president of the Professional Firefighters of Massachusetts.
3: Hey, Rich. John McCarron here. Hi, Dan. President of Melrose Local 1617 Firefighters.
0: Okay. Thank you for doing that.
3: We're no different than the 237 locals that are short-staffed. We currently run 3 firefighters per fire apparatus, so we're in the same position as what President McKinnon's been talking about tonight.
0: John, let me ask you, since you've identified yourself, what are the politicians? You must deal, I assume you have city councils and a mayor in Melrose. That's a city, right?
3: Yes, it is.
0: Okay, so what did they say when, you know, you point out the obvious that you need 4 people on each fire truck? It's not every day that you have a 5-alarm fire in an apartment building, but it's more common than many people realize. What do they say to you?
3: Well, actually, we have a great working relationship with our mayor, Jen Gregoritis, and I actually spoke with her a few times recently about this exact situation, and we are going to work together to try to work on our proper staff.
0: So that's good.
3: It hasn't happened yet, but it's she is very, very much a friend of the Melrose firefighters and the Professional Firefighters of Massachusetts. But this is something that will get done, but it's going to take a long time with a long-term plan.
0: But she also has every mayor and every city, every elected official has an obligation of care towards their constituents. I mean, God forbid that there's a huge fire, a windswept fire, in which multiple people die for lack of an adequate response. That's the only point I'm making. You know, the fires that you guys beat down quickly because you have enough staff, we don't hear about those. We hear about the fires where 5 people are killed, and and maybe inadequate staffing may have saved those lives. I am a big supporter of what you guys are trying to do. So. Pardon me for getting involved more in the conversation than I should be. Go talk to you.
3: I appreciate that. We had a fire last month. Single story raised ranch went to a second alarm, and because of our limited staffing or short staffing,

0: our first new engine company wasn't able to get water on the fire quick enough, our second new engine company, which was myself and two other fellas, went inside to do an interior attack, and our ladder truck then became incident command, which had two firefighters instead of three, because our incident commander, when we're short-staffed, jumps in as a company officer. So the lack of water on the fire below me and the limited or inability to ventilate the attic above me caused an unusually hot environment, which when myself and the two other firefighters went into the dining room to attack the fire, it just felt wrong. And, you know, we had the thermal imaging camera. The numbers were through the charts, and we decided to back out. It was something we've never experienced before. So later on, after the fire was extinguished, the fire investigation unit came to me and said, you guys dodged a bullet. You guys got lucky there because that floor was burned through and it was bowing. If you went in any deeper to that structure, you guys would have ended up in the basement. So that was a near miss. But,
1: right, and probably, know, maybe, and probably died, in the, and probably died in the process, John. Probably died in the process.
0: Right.
1: Okay.
0: Exactly.
1: I know you didn't say it, but I wanted to say it.
0: I got to keep working.
1: Okay. All right. Rich, say hi to John from Melrose. I got, you guys know each other. Go right ahead.
2: We do know each other. What's up, John? Yep.
0: How you doing, pal?
1: All right,
2: good,
1: guys.
2: Good.
1: With that, we'll get to more callers. Okay. I think you made a great point. Some great points, John. Thank you much.
0: Thank you very much for hearing me out. Have a good night.
1: All right, let me go to Lamar in Boston. Lamar, you are next on Nightside. Welcome. You're on with my guest, Richard McKinnon, Jr., president of the Professional Firefighters of Massachusetts.
3: Yes, very good topic tonight, Dan. I've got three questions. Number one, what accounts for the shortage, number one? And secondly, in terms of recruitment, what's being done? Any outreach to, say, high schools or houses of worship? And finally, I read a number of years ago in Firefighters Magazine that I think at the time it said that cancer was the number one cause of deaths among firefighters, and it was due to the PPEs, the personal protective equipment. And I just wonder, what's the situation with firefighters and cancer nowadays?
2: Yeah, well, Lamar, if I could, you're very well educated on these issues. And just to answer, get to your questions, as far as what accounts for the shortage, it's actually funding and what municipalities, how they prioritize how they spend their money. And oftentimes it's not prioritized on funding public safety correctly. And that's why we're out in there in our communities urging the decision makers to properly fund fire departments so we can have adequately staffed firehouses. As far as outreach, yes, you know, there are a lot of communities that do go into the high schools and even, you know, some of the grammar schools to promote being a firefighter. I know in my own department in Whitman, we go to job fairs and we've had high school interns. There are cadet programs in some municipalities where a younger person can get the exposure of what it means to be a firefighter and everything that goes into it. So there's definitely outreach that goes on for recruitment. And then as far as you're absolutely right, cancer is the number one cause of line of duty death in firefighters. And it was largely due, or is largely due, not only to the exposures that we face on a daily basis, with the, you know, the way that buildings are constructed and the materials and the glues that are used, off-gas cancer-causing products, but in our own turnout gear was unnecessarily doused with PFAS, which is a known forever chemical that causes cancer. We were successful last legislative session, and starting in 2027, no PPE or firefighter gear or equipment that has PFAS in it can be sold in Massachusetts. So we were successful in kind of, you know, going after, and we take it very seriously. We urge our firefighters to get cancer screenings. We have some great relationships with Dana Farber when a firefighter does get cancer. So that's something that

0: you know, very much at, you know, the front burner of the PFFM that we unfortunately have to deal with every day. We actually had a funeral today for a firefighter in Everett that died in line of duty of cancer.
1: Tough. Very, very, very tough. I'm so glad you raised that issue, Lamar. That's an important issue. I thank you so much for your time tonight.
2: Okay, well, thank you, and the very best to you and your coworkers.
1: All right, thank you, Lamar. Appreciate it.
0: Thank you, Lamar.
1: We'll take a very quick break. My guest is Richard McKinnon, Jr. He's the president of Professional Firefighters of Massachusetts. We're talking about a couple of pieces of legislation that are now, they are late filed, but they need to get on the agenda, and they need to be moved up by leadership, which can be done if they want. They want to get all Massachusetts communities to nationally recognized minimum staffing standards, and they want minimum staffing requirements for communities that host public universities. And I think most of us know places like Framingham and Worcester and Amherst and Lowell. Boston is the exception because Boston is one of the three cities that does have adequate staffing, along with Brookline and New Bedford. Be back on Nightside right after this very quick break. We got Stefan in Hudson, Massachusetts. We got Scott, Andrew, Rob. We're going to get you all in, I promise, coming back on Nightside.
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1: I know many of you callers who have been waiting online have been waiting on for a little while, and we're tight on time, but I have full line, so I'm going to ask everybody to get right to it so we can accommodate everyone. Scott in Hanson, Massachusetts. Scott, you are on with Richard McKinnon Jr., president of the Professional Firefighters of Massachusetts.
9: Thanks, Dan. I am very much in support of what you're trying to do. I have a number of friends who are firefighters. What I wonder if you could answer for me, the metric that you mentioned seems kind of odd to me. It implies that you have the right level of equipment, right? So on its own, to determine your staffing based on how much equipment you have seemed odd to me. You know, so if you're in a town that has doesn't have enough equipment, you'd still be understaffed. You know what I'm saying? So what? How did you arrive at that metric, and how do you manage making sure they have the right levels of equipment to support what
1: okay,
9: they need to
1: do?
9: Okay,
1: that's a legitimate question. Richard, go right ahead.
0: No, absolutely. So I'm very familiar with Hanson, working next door in Whitman. I know that they have an engine, they have a tower, they also run an ambulance that they cross-staff a lot. But the NFPA, through research and through actual, you know, drills and doing evolutions, it takes four firefighters to respond on a piece of equipment to get the tasks that need to be done in a working fire. So it's scientifically proven why you need four firefighters on a piece of fire apparatus to do everything that needs to be done when a fire occurs.
9: No, I get that. I'm just saying, how do you know you have enough engines or enough equipment in that? You know, how do you manage that aspect of it? Not the staffing ratio?
0: There can be, yes, there can be GIS. We can also have the ability to do GIS studies based on your geographic area and where the firehouses are located as to what their response times would be. So we do that very commonly with our locals through our international has the ability to do that. So we absolutely can do those studies to say, hey, in this community, if you have three firehouses on this, you know, whatever the, you know, square mileage of the town is, what it's going to take in minutes to respond if that fire apparatus is in that firehouse. We actually have the ability to do that.
1: Okay, Scott, I got to keep rolling because I got
9: Thank you very much.
1: Other callers. Thank you, sir. Okay. Let me go from Scott in Hudson to Stefan in Hudson, Massachusetts. From Hanson to Hudson, excuse me. Stefan, go right ahead.
12: Yes, good evening, everybody. Rich McKinnon, Local 1713, Hudson, Mass. Stefan Weaver, how you doing?
0: Good, thank you. How are you?
12: Good, thank you very much. We appreciate it over here in our neck of the woods. We voted for you. We have a small local over here, but we are very aggressive. And I just want to let you know that absolutely, Mr. Ray, you need four people minimum on a fire. You have the driver or the chauffeur who runs the pump, and you got two guys in the back and an officer. Officer shows up first. He is basically doing an assessment of what needs to be ordered, meaning first, second, third alarms, and what you need. The other two guys are pulling lines ready to go in. Minimum four people, okay? And we've been fighting for that for decades down here, and it hasn't happened. And I understand you've got everybody, executive assistants, you know, select people, the whole nine yards on doing certain things, on how they do it. You know, we always said you can fund this stuff through the marijuana, you know, but it goes into a general fund, like you said earlier, Mr. McKinnon. So, again, it's sad that a lot of this money goes to other things in town, as well as the other cities and towns in the state of Massachusetts. But it is it's just a sad situation.
1: We also, by the way, I would be quick to remind everyone that Massachusetts currently has an $8 billion. That's with a B, $1 billion rainy day fund.
12: Oh, listen, that's great, and I appreciate that. You know what I'm saying?
1: But what I'm saying, someone could say, hey, a big fire should be addressed by the rainy day fund and a little bit more money out there for firefighters in anticipation of a fire. Okay? Stefan, I got to keep rolling here because I got a bunch of folks on and I want to try to accommodate everybody. You made some great points. Thank you, sir.
12: Have a good evening. Thanks.
1: All right. Thank you. Let me go next to Andrew in Framingham. Andrew, you're next on Nightside. Go right ahead, sir.
13: Hi, Dan. How are you? I'm Andrew Oaks, president of Local 1652, Framingham Firefighters. Hey, Rich, how are you doing? Good, Rich. I'm just echoing what Rich said about the legislation for the colleges that directly affects my local, actually the fire station I work out of. I'm directly across the street from Framingham State. We're there 5 or 6 times a day when they're in session, if not more. More importantly, though, too, on GIS studies, we did one. Turned out we're 3 companies short. We need another ladder and 2 engine companies, as well as another 18 firefighters per shift. We run 30 firefighters on a shift at Framingham. We're a sneaky big city that nobody seems to notice. And
1: it's getting bigger, too.
13: It's getting scary out there. Yeah, so we've increased the call volume by about 20% in the last 5 years. And, you know, we've been at the same staffing level since the early 90s when we were doing 11,000 responses. Now we're doing 34,000 responses a year with the same staffing. And
1: Andrew, thank you for calling in. Thank you for adding your voice. It's important that we hear from many communities on this, and let's get our state reps and our state senators to do something that is going to help us and help save lives. Thank you. Thank you, Andrew. Have a great night. Let's keep rolling. We're going to go to Rob in Chelmsford. Rob, we got a couple of minutes left. Go right ahead, Rob.
14: Hi, Dan. Thank you for having me. Rob Albon, Chelmsford Fire. Local 1839. Rich, thank you for everything you're doing for this. Dan, thank you for taking up this important topic on our behalf. I'll just start off by saying, you know, frankly, Chelmsford, Massachusetts is probably the most, you know, understaffed department relation to call-wise in the state of Massachusetts. We had a double fatal fire last October. We did a lot of research and dive into the information on that. We found out that we are, you know, a Chelmsford resident has a 49% higher chance of dying in a fire than they do in the city of Boston. City of Boston over a 10-year period have about 46,000 fire incidents. Chelmsford had 307. That doesn't seem like a lot, but yet, you know, your death rate for a resident in the town of Chelmsford is about 1.95%.
1: Well, that has to be part of the staffing inadequacy, it seems to me.
14: Absolutely. This just clearly demonstrates this is a public health emergency that our legislators in our town and city municipal leaders need to identify it.
1: All right.
14: Hard work at how we're
1: Rob,
14: spending our municipal budget.
1: I hate to cut you off, but we got a presidential address coming at it, so I'm gonna say thank you much
14: for everything you do, Dan. Thank you very much.
1: You're very welcome. Richard McKinnon, we have calls hanging on the line. We got a great response to this. We can do something if it gets going in the legislature. How could folks get more information, Richard, quickly? I only got about 15 seconds left.
0: Sure, they can reach our office at any time or our website, pfffm.org.
1: All right, Richard, thank you very much. I think we had a very successful hour. We'll do it again. Thank you, sir. All right, we will be joining the president's speech in its entirety at 9 p.m. And right after that, I want your reaction to what the president has to say. This is Dan Ray on Nightside.
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21: Good evening. Tonight, President Trump is about to address the nation, but it's not clear exactly what he has to announce. Today, White House Press Secretary Karoline Leavitt was tight-lipped, only saying the remarks are about protecting the integrity of our election. Sources telling ABC News tonight it will be about tighter election security. Some Republicans are openly worrying that the president could again be litigating the 2020 election rather than focusing on the upcoming midterms. But the White House says election security is a nonpartisan issue and that the president has something important to talk about tonight. ABC News White House correspondent Karen Travers joins me live. And Karen, the White House has not said much, but what have we learned about what he has to say tonight?
22: Alex, they have not said much. Karoline Leavitt was pushed by reporters today for specifics about what the president would say, but she wouldn't give details. Of course, the midterm elections are now less than 4 months away. And Leavitt did say that the president's claims tonight would be backed by facts and evidence that the White House will provide tonight. She was pushed about the concerns from some Republicans that the president continues to relitigate past elections and that this could turn off swing voters with those midterm elections looming. She said tonight the president will focus on secure elections as the key to American democracy. Alex?
21: A lot of ears on the president tonight to hear what this will be about. Expected to be mainly on election security, maybe other topics as well. Here now, President Trump.
23: Good evening. Before we begin, I'm proud to report that our country is safer, stronger, and far wealthier than it has ever been before. We are doing great. Less than 2 years ago, we inherited an economic and social disaster after the worst inflation in 48 years, the wide open borders with millions and millions of people pouring in from all over the world, including criminals of all types, and 11,888 murderers, many of whom killed more than one person. We had transgender for everybody, men and women sports, crime ravaging our cities, and the whole world was laughing at us as a nation, but not anymore. 2 years ago, our country was dead. Now, we are the hottest country anywhere in the world. America is respected like we have never been respected before. We have more money being invested in the United States than at any time in the history of our country. More Americans are working today than ever before. This week, it was announced that inflation saw the largest monthly decline in more than 6 years. Just happened. It was just given out. The media reported it, and we accept it. The best in 6 years. The tax cuts in our great, big, beautiful bill are saving hardworking families thousands and thousands of dollars. Like with the provisions, no tax on tips, no tax on overtime, and no tax on Social Security for our great seniors, along with the interest deduction on a loan used to purchase a car, but only if that car is made in America, and a 100% expensing for our job-creating businesses. Our stock markets are at their highest point in many years, but we can actually say of all time. And your 401ks, pensions, and retirement accounts are setting records every single day, the highest in history. For years, we paid the highest price for prescription drugs anywhere in the world. Now we pay the lowest price under my most favored nation's policy because I was able to get the rest of the world and the pharmaceutical companies to act responsibly. Drug prices are coming down by 70, 80, and 90%. TrumpRx.gov, this will ultimately reduce the cost of health care. You have to go to TrumpRx.gov and take advantage of it. But the cost of health care is coming way down because of what we've done with prescription drugs. And with Trump accounts, every child in America now has access to a tax-free investment account to save for their future. Billions and billions of dollars are being invested, put in by companies and individuals to take care of our children so that at age 18, they will have potentially hundreds of thousands of dollars in their account.

0: states and local jurisdictions to help them fix and patch known technical vulnerabilities before the midterm elections. We have very important elections coming up. We want those elections to be honest. I've also ordered DHS to notify every state about non-citizens on their voter rolls and direct them to remove all ineligible voters from the lists immediately. But most importantly, addressing this crisis of election security demands that Congress must pass the Save America Act. How easy is that to do unless you want to cheat? The only reason you wouldn't do it is you want to cheat because your policies are so bad and your candidates are so pathetic that you can't get away or can't get elected any other way. This landmark bill requires that all voters must show photo voter ID. How simple is that? Could I have your photo, please? Photo voter ID. All voters must provide proof of citizenship. Are you a citizen of our country, please? And hopefully there will be no corrupt mail-in ballots, which if you watched California and so many other places, mail-in ballots are inherently corrupt. So you would have no mail-in ballots except for illness, disability, military deployment, or travel if you're going away on business or vacation. These reforms are urgently needed to stop the vulnerabilities that I've mentioned. To all Americans, I ask you to pick up your phone tomorrow, call your representatives in the House and Senate, and demand that they pass the Save America Act without delay. Together, we will restore faith and confidence in our country, and we will be bigger, better, and stronger than ever before. Thank you. God bless you. God bless our great military, and God bless America. Thank you very much.
1: You've been listening to President Donald Trump speak from the White House. He spoke for just a little short of 30 minutes, probably 27 minutes or so. The speech is what it was billed as. It was not formally billed in any way, shape, or form, but a lot of the information that he has presented tonight and alluded to tonight during his speech, it's information that he has claimed before. He claims tonight to have evidence, tangible evidence that he will present to the American people. If what he has claimed is true, it is a shocking that this stayed below the radar screen. However, if it is not proven at this point, I think the Democrats will have every right to jump on this speech. Again, I want to hear from you, the listeners, particularly if you listen to this speech. Now, I might mention that several of the news networks have treated this differently. Fox is the one station that carried it in terms of television network, carried it in its entirety. ABC and NBC did not carry this speech on their networks. CBS and CNN did sort of an analysis speech. And as I say, I'm trying to watch five networks simultaneously, which can be a little confusing. But they each had, in the case of CBS, one analyst, Major Garrett, along with Tony DeCoppel, the CBS News anchor. CNN had a panel of four or so commentators, and it appeared to me what they were doing, they were dipping in and out of the speech. Some of the claims that he made, most specifically, I'll try to get to some of the specific claims, they were made very quickly. Again, he emphasized that there were five areas of concern. He claims that the government of China, the Communist Party of China, has 220 million U.S. voter files. This is, in his words, a compromise of voter registration files. He claims that in addition to this, he used the phrase deep state, a phrase that I'm not particularly comfortable with because, frankly, I don't know who he specifically means. He did not name any individuals, but he accuses the deep state of covering up from the midterm election of 2018. He claimed, again, without any evidence, at least that I have seen so far, that the Chinese government has paid money to journalists to write negative articles about Donald Trump. He talked about illegal

ballots for Joe Biden, getting right back to the 2020 election. He said that essentially there was information, you know, a president receives presidential briefings every day. And he said that there was information specifically left out of the presidential briefings. He has called on the Department of Justice, the FBI, CIA, to file charges when necessary. He's talked about the security, third area of our election structure, claiming that voting machines have been exposed to attacks. I think he cited from January of 2020 to June of 2026, claiming that these attacks can change the vote totals on machines. And he claims that it was done by the Maduro government in 2020 in Venezuela. I know that has been an allegation that has been made. He said that documents were literally physically buried and covered up. I think he meant buried physically. He could have meant metaphorically there, and that the Biden Department of Justice slow walked this investigation and killed it. And he also claimed that there will be information tomorrow from the Department of Homeland Security that there were 278,000 non-citizens registered to vote. Now, again, amongst a voting roll of 170 million or more Americans, 278,000 sounds like a large number, but on a percentage basis, it certainly is a large number. But on if you put it in the context of the 170, 80, maybe 200 million people who are registered to vote legally around the country, he claimed these machines can be hacked, that fraud has been buried. He cited as an example what has gone on in California. California had their gubernatorial nomination in both the Democratic and Republican parties, which was a combined election, so that the candidates ran irrespective. They ran together, and the top two candidates will be the final candidates on the ballot come November. He wants ineligible voters to be removed. He took a specific shot at ABC and NBC, the two networks that had no coverage of this up until on the major network at all. And of course, then he made a plea for Congress having to pass the Save America Act, which requires photo ID to vote, proof of citizenship. And he also said there would be no, what he characterizes as corrupt mail-in ballots. So we're going to take a break. And we have callers lined up already. This is it's an astonishing claim. He has claimed it in less formal settings. And I might mention, and I think it is important to mention, that in the past, WBZ has chosen, as journalists, have the right to cover stories or not cover stories. Major broadcast news networks, ABC, CBS, and NBC, declined to air a primetime speech given by Joe Biden on the, quote, threats to democracy, battle for the soul of a nation, live in September of 2022. That's just about 4 years ago as we approached the midterm elections. WBZ News Radio carried that speech back then. And tonight, WBZ News Radio decided to air this speech, the President Trump speech tonight, consistent with WBC's longstanding practice of carrying most presidential addresses because they often contain information of significant public importance. And again, I just emphasize that presidential addresses are carried on network news, and I'm speaking specifically about WBC Radio, at the discretion of the network news outlets. So ABC and NBC is not required by the government. I don't speak for NBC and ABC, but they were not required by the government. That is part of the First Amendment. The government does not run the First Amendment. First Amendment provides freedom. Freedom to cover news stories, also freedom not to cover stories that a journalist or a network of journalists feel does not deserve coverage. Either way, this is going to be a huge news story tomorrow. And now the pressure is on the Trump administration to come up with the documentation that can prove the claims that are made tonight. We will take a break. We're not going to do the newscast at the bottom of the hour. We have some commercials to catch up on. In the meantime, the only lines that are open, 617-617-617.

0: 877-231-1030. The other lines, 617-254-1030, are full. Go ahead, Rob. You're talking in my ear, so it's difficult. We do have news. Okay, Rob, that's fine. You want to go to news now? Fine, we're going to go to news right now and also a couple of commercials, and we'll be back. If you'd like to join the conversation, the only lines that are open right now are the 617-931-1030. I'm sure we're going to talk about this probably for the rest of the night. Did you find the president credible? Do you want to see more information? I'm in the category of show me the evidence. That's what I need to see. Show me the evidence. Or in the words of Jerry Maguire, show me the money. Show me the evidence. Back on Nightside, right after the news at the bottom of the hour.
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2: Fragmentation is one of the biggest challenges we face. Complexity of the marketplace, the way consumers think and shop and interact with brands is more complex than ever. The path to purchase is more complex than ever. And that is obviously a huge challenge, but it's also an opportunity for the brands that can really define who their brand is, where they show up, and how they build influence. I think the brands that can figure out how to move people and how to connect in the right places and spaces in this fragmented environment will be the brands that win.
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4: 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A small plane crash at Miles Standish State Forest in Plymouth this morning leaves the pilot dead.
5: It was a beautiful summer morning here at the Curlew Pond Campground inside of Miles Standish State Forest in Plymouth when all of a sudden Colleen, who was cooking breakfast, looked up in the sky and heard something wrong.
6: Basically, I heard the plane going over to the pond, probably going to land at the airport, and then the engine started cutting out. They turned around to go land into the pond, and he crashed on the other side.
4: A deadly crash last night on I-495 in Andover remains under investigation. A woman was killed. The driver and three children were injured. State senators take the wraps off an idea to finalize an economic development package for the Commonwealth. The Senate's teed up a possible vote next week. This follows the House agreement on a more than $500 million economic development bill. I'm Ben Parker.
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0: Well, the breaking news tonight is the speech by the president, and now it is up to you. My position's pretty simple. Show me the evidence. Show me the evidence. I am on the White House website, whitehouse.gov, and I do not see any evidence as yet. Maybe it will be released later, but the burden now, the ball is in President Trump's court. I'll be interested as response comes in across the country tonight. I'm sure Democrats will be skeptical. I think that they will always be skeptical of Donald Trump. I want to know what you think. My position is pretty simple. You got some evidence, put it out there. If the evidence backs up the claims, then you're going to have to say, hey, this is a problem that should be addressed. If the evidence doesn't back up the claims, I think this may be the worst night in the history of this administration. It all comes down to the evidence.
8: No
0: Tom
8: way.
0: Is in Lynn. Tom, welcome. You are first up this hour. You get first opportunity to react to President Trump's speech tonight. Go right ahead, Tom.
8: Okay, Dan, I listened to that. I almost shut it off three times. I couldn't take it. 3 days ago, I went to get, I didn't hear anything I wanted to hear. 3 days ago, I went to get gas, $20. The needle went from here to here. I went shopping yesterday. I'm not extravagant. My diet is very pedestrian. I got yogurt, eggs, oatmeal, hamburger, and I'm looking, how much for what? All right, he said nothing about Iran. I voted for Trump three times. The two times he won and the one time they stole it from him. But as far as I'm concerned, Dan, Trump has his head up as you know what.
0: Go ahead. So you're a three-time Trump voter. And-

0: And you were not happy tonight with the speech. Obviously, the other issues are important as well, but I want to focus tonight on people's reaction to what they heard or what they didn't hear. Fair enough?
1: I got you.
0: Thank you, Tom.
1: Thanks.
0: A strong call to start off. That's all I can ask for. Thank you very much. 617-254-1030. We're going to keep rolling on this as long as we would like. Mick is in Plainville. Mick, you are next on Nightside.
2: And good to be back. How are you doing?
0: I'm doing great, and I am back. Go right ahead.
2: Welcome back.
0: I
2: just have one question. How many times are people going to believe things that have no basis in reality? I'm actually looking at these documents that are supposed proof of everything that was put out tonight on the website, the WhiteHouse.gov website. I was able to access some of them. Some of them are completely inaccessible.
0: I got to tell you, you're better than me. So I'm on WhiteHouse.gov, and where are you to look at these? Did you go under news? Tell me where you are.
2: It's the bar at the top that says ensuring the integrity of our elections. You click that, and it sends over a few zip files that you can access. Some of the files are completely inaccessible. But the ones that are accessible and loadable are 10 pages long, 11 pages long. I just want to remind everyone who thinks that this is something worth our time and not just a complete setup for the midterms and for what's to come in 2028. Donald Trump is in charge of the Department of Justice. Most of these crimes that he claims occurred precisely when he was president as well. It's time for him to charge people or for the American people to write him off entirely. It's been 6 years of this nonsense. And if you remember, in 2016, he claimed that Ted Cruz cheated in the Iowa caucuses. We already had an insurrection at the Capitol due to this. I beg the American people to stop giving this any more oxygen because it is fantastical thinking, Dan.
0: Yeah, and I'm looking. Well, again, I'll tell you what I'm finally looking at here, okay? I'm looking at exactly where I think you are. You can download the documents and reports addressing key areas of election integrity. Have you been able to download any of those reports? I see that there are four statements: vulnerabilities in electronic voting and ballot counting systems, China's acquisition and exploitation of American voter data, Michigan voter registration investigation. That is the piece of the speech dealing with Muskegon, Michigan. Non-citizens on state voter rolls. He claimed there were 278,000. But yes. I don't see any backup here.
2: The only document that I was actually able to access specifically on the idea that there are 270,000 non-citizens who are poised to flood our next election cycle is a one-page memo from the Department of Homeland Security that has no citation, that has no data analysis, that has nothing but essentially an executive summary. It's time to put up or shut up.
0: Yep.
2: It was time to put up or shut up 10 years ago, but I get the sense from your first caller that this is not going to be treated the same way as 2020 was treated, even by his supporters, because you cannot entice people to go along with these claims when their grocery bills are 30% higher, when their sons and daughters are in the Middle East fighting a war that has gone horrifically wrong precisely because of the president's own decisions, and their gasoline prices are almost double what they were 3 months ago. I just think that this is over. This is
0: let me rein you in just a little bit. First of all, sure. Gasoline prices are not twice what they were 3 months ago. Four and a half months ago when this all started, gas prices were just beginning to slip between underneath the $3 mark. I think you understand that. There may have been some places where it was $2.75, but those were exceptions. In terms of regular, not talking diesel, because diesel is always more expensive, the average price of a gallon of gasoline across the country early this week was cited as $3.90. So it's probably a dollar more. I'm not saying that's insignificant. I'm not saying that's insignificant.
2: No, you're right, Dan.
0: Okay, but I'm just trying to keep, just as I want to kind of keep him in some context of accuracy, I also want to hold you to the same standard. So, but your feelings,
2: fair enough, Dan.
0: Your feelings. You have every right to your feelings.

0: things, and you have every right to your opinions. I just want to pull you back on those facts just a little bit, okay? Thank you
1: much.
0: Absolutely,
1: Dan. Yep, thank you. Have a good night.
0: Mick, talk soon. Thanks again. We'll take a break. One line, 617-254-1030. So far, not a lot of support for the claims made by Donald Trump. Feel free to join the conversation. We're going to talk about this for a while. Coming back on Nightside. Quick commercial break. Back right after this.
2: It's Nightside with Dan Ray.
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0: We will take the callers as they come in. Next up is Shandrea from Hingham. Shandrea, I hope I came close on your first name. Go right ahead.
7: You did. I've called in a few times, and I thought tonight was going to be mellow, but my head's about to explode.
0: Okay, you go right ahead.
7: Well, I will start by saying I never voted for this man.
0: Okay.
7: A Democrat. I'm a moderate Democrat.
0: Okay.
7: I could have a two-hour talk show with you. I'll start by saying the first caller, hearing him speak, gas prices, this and that. But he voted for him 3 times and went with the lie of a voter that he should have been elected. That's just crazy. I can't have a conversation with someone. And why I say that is,
0: well we're going to have a conversation. We're going to have a conversation, and I think the big problem with our country right now.
7: It's been researched. No judges, states. Donald Trump lost the election. I am sorry.
0: There's no question about this.
7: You know what I say?
0: I am not.
7: Ha ha! You get what you voted for. I want the. I want them to go higher.
0: Shandrea, let's have a conversation here, okay? What I was saying to you is very simple, and that is that Joe Biden won the election of 2020. I've said that in this show 100 times. Okay, let me finish. Joe Biden's president from January 20th, 2021 to January 20th, 2025. His 4 years in office is over, okay?
7: Correct.
0: I don't want to see gas prices go higher because I don't want to have the American people suffer any more pain. I want to see Iran deprived of a nuclear weapon. There's a lot of things that I would like to see that we might agree or disagree on. But
7: so do most people.
0: So do most people what?
7: Want to see nuclear weapons taken from them.
0: Yes, right.
7: I will tell you what's going on in a nutshell, why the president did this. Literally, he's insane. I say that without missing a beat. The second caller that came on, I would never go on a website by this government. All they do is lie. I know in politics, they schmooze, whatever. All I'm going to say, Trump's numbers are low. He got nothing out of Iran. His own party is turning on him, different people. He knows this. It's called deflection, blame Biden, deflection, blame Biden. Things weren't perfect with Biden. We had an immigration issue. I would vote for Kamala Harris right now if I had to take a pick. Trump
0: who did
7: is
0: you
7: ruining
0: vote,
7: our
0: you vote
7: country.
0: Who did you vote for in 2024?
7: Biden, not Trump.
0: No. Not 2020. In 2024, when Trump, you said you'd vote for Kamala Harris. You had a chance to vote for Kamala Harris. I assume you did.
7: I did. What she predicted is coming true right now.
0: Yeah.
7: I want to see the Epstein files, not these fake China files. Yeah. I want to see the Epstein files.
0: All right.
7: No, you know what I'm getting at. He is crazy. And I was so excited with soccer that brought America together. He is, my head's going to explode. Let's talk about Russia. Let's talk about Putin.
0: Okay, why don't we try to have a conversation?
7: If there's stuff that comes out,
0: Chandrea,
7: but I don't believe anything
0: Chandrea,
7: from this
0: I'm not sure if you're able to hear me. Obviously, I'm not through. I'm not getting through to you, okay? We'd like to have a conversation. You are a Democratic voter. You characterize yourself as a moderate Democrat. Okay.
7: Mm-hmm.
0: You are not the voter that he's trying to reach to tonight. He didn't succeed. He reinforced every doubt, every cynicism that you have on him. My attitude right now is, okay.
7: And independents and a lot of Republicans. Okay.
0: There goes the conversation.
7: His numbers are low.
0: Chandrea, it's been a great conversation, but I've enjoyed it nonetheless. And next time we'll even have a better one. Thank you so much for your call. Have a great night. That's the problem with the country right now, okay? I'm trying to entertain conversations here. That was not a good effort, okay? It was not a good effort. She just wanted her head to explode, and I think her head did explode. 617-254-1030. Rob, I only owe you one more commercial break, correct? Top of the hour. Good. We're going to go from Chandrea to Susan, who is also not a supporter of Donald Trump. I would bet, Susan, that there's nothing in the speech tonight that you found worthwhile.
3: What a steaming pile of manure. I mean, okay, let's talk some facts here. So,
0: do me a favor. Don't hold back, Susan. Do me a favor. Tell me what you really think. Go ahead.
3: Of course we know that the Chinese, you know, are trying to hack us. So are the Russians. So are the Iranians. But, okay, so they only tried to do that in 2020, not in 2024? I mean, okay.
0: I want to ask you a question. Okay. I don't know that any of the claims that he made tonight can actually be proven to my satisfaction or to your satisfaction. But my question is, there were a couple of things in the speech which caught my attention, and I'd be interested in what your reaction was. One was the fact that the voting files, and now this is what he said, because I take very clear notes, the voting files, including information, party registration, and things like that, of 220 million Americans are now in the possession of the Chinese government. That one surprised me. Did that surprise you or no? If it's true, assuming it's true, and you don't have to assume it's true, but if it is true, Susan, would that surprise you?
3: I'm not going to assume it's true. I think they may have
0: I'm not asking you. No, Susan, just listen to my question. My question is, if they can actually produce documented evidence which proves to you that that claim is true, that claim surprises me.
3: Yes,
0: would it not surprise you if you became convinced? You still don't have to vote for Donald Trump. I'm not asking you that. I'm just saying that was one claim that was quite specific, which I had never heard before.
3: Okay, but even if they did have it, can they actually do anything with that? Would be my question. Like,
0: that's a good question. That's a good question.
3: Is it operational? Is it, you know, because we're so decentralized.
0: Thank you for at least entertaining my question. Go ahead.
3: Okay. If he's so concerned about cybersecurity, why has he completely decimated CISA, which is our cybersecurity election protection? He has decimated that department. He's like fired tons of people. He's fired people in another department that is supposed to liaise with local officials to help them, you know, avoid hacking attacks. Like, he's completely fired across the board, tons of people. And now he wants to pretend that he's so concerned about election security and hacking? Like, what the heck?
0: Unless, unless, I'm playing devil's advocate with you now for a moment, unless he believes that the people who he fired did not take the concerns that he expressed tonight seriously. I mean, I must tell you, Susan, when I go to vote in Newton, Massachusetts, I have in my hand my driver's license. And I present it time after time after time. And
3: you know, you've said this a million times, and can I just tell you that in Cambridge, like for like a couple of years now, they've been like, if you want to, you can swipe your ID rather than doing the voter roll, you know, giving your name and blah, blah, blah.
0: How do you swipe your, what do you do when you swipe an ID in Cambridge? Tell me about it. What happens?
3: Then they just, rather than having to go through the list, then they're like, okay, and here's your ballot. It's not
0: so
3: a
0: wait a second. So what do you swipe, Susan?
3: I'm trying
0: to
3: learn from
0: you, Susan. What, you swipe your license. Okay, that's
3: interesting. It's actually not a swipe. It's actually you put it into. It's like it's kind of like with a credit card, like where
0: credit
3: you insert
0: card. Okay.
3: It.
0: So you put your license in the proper way. You put it in the proper way, and that is the proof. What about if you just said, "Here's my license. That's my name. That's my picture. I'm here to vote." What's wrong with that?
3: Licenses can be in this day and age with all the technology. Licenses can easily be forged. That's why. So
0: you're being inconsistent. If they're telling you, okay, insert.
3: That's why they're using something that actually verifies mechanically rather than just, you know, showing it to them and saying.
0: I trust
3: ID.
0: Very much the picture that's on my license, my name and my address being on my license. Call me old fashioned, but that's what I do. And the wardens in Newton say to me, oh, you don't have to show your identification. That's what they say to me. And I say, well, I'm choosing to show my identification. They resist me showing my identification. I don't think that's a good thing. Susan, I am up. Look at the clock. I'm up on break. Continue
3: to call.
0: Can I say
3: one last thing really, really quickly?
0: No. If you can say it in 10 seconds, yes. But if it's longer than 10 seconds,
3: green card holders who are non-citizens can, in fact, vote for local municipality elections.
0: In some communities, which I think is also crazy, by the way. We'll discuss that some other night.
3: But
0: thanks, Susan.
3: Might be part of the 200,000.
0: I don't think so. Thanks, Susan. Talk to you later. Bye-bye. Here we go. We're going to take a quick break. Coming back on Nightside right after this.
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9: 75 degrees in Boston at 10 o'clock at evening. I'm Dan Watkins. Here's what's happening. President Trump addressed the nation tonight, where he talked about a number of different topics, from elections to promoting what he called his administration's achievements over the last year and a half. We get more from ABC News.
10: This is a special report from ABC News. I'm Dave Packard. President Trump spoke from the White House tonight about the 2020

0: 2020 presidential election, which he lost to Joe Biden. The president asserting,
1: over a period of years, starting during the 2020 election cycle, the People's Republic of China carried out what is believed to be the largest compromise of election data in history, resulting in China's illicit acquisition of 220 million U.S. voter files.
0: The president asking the DOJ and other agencies to file criminal charges. Earlier, House Minority Leader Hakeem Jeffries asking,
2: why does he continue to focus on a conspiracy theory related to a 2020 presidential election that every rational person in the United States of America knows he lost?
0: This is ABC News.
3: The man accused of shooting at Boston police officers last night has been arraigned on multiple gun and assault charges. He's being held without bail pending a dangerousness hearing. WBZ's Sherry Small with more.
4: Two Boston police officers are said to be okay after a suspect allegedly shot at them during a foot chase in Dorchester. Officers say they tried to stop the man near Devon and Laredo streets Wednesday night when he ran and then allegedly fired a gun in their direction. The police officers were not hit, but they say a bullet hit and damaged the windshield of a Boston police cruiser. Boston City Councilor Ed Flynn.
5: Thankfully, the police officer wasn't hurt or injured, but we need to stand with the police and let the public know as well that we will address crime against police officers.
4: 20-year-old Rafael Carbuccia of Jamaica Plain was caught and arrested. Officials say he was already wanted on an outstanding assault warrant. In Boston, Sherry Small, WBZ Boston's News Radio.
3: The nationwide parasitic outbreak that's been linked to lettuce has grocery shoppers nervous these days. WBZ's Jay Willette reports it's causing a lot of people to turn to their local market and farm for their greens.
6: More than 30 states have reported infections from Cyclospora, a parasite that causes gastrointestinal illness. The outbreak is largely concentrated in Michigan, Ohio, Kentucky, and West Virginia, and officials are pointing to bagged lettuce and pre-mixed salad kits as likely culprits.
7: As soon as it's picked, we bring it in to the farm stand, and somebody stays behind and washes it in a clean tub of town water. It gets immediately put into our refrigeration chests, and then the produce handlers put it right out for sale on the farm stand where it gets iced down with, again, clean ice.
6: But here, Terry Volante Boardman, owner of Volante Farms in Needham, walks me through their crops and tells me why lettuce is often the root problem.
7: For one, I mean, it's not something that is typically cooked before you eat it. 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
6: Shopping local is a safe bet. 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
3: 10:03, traffic and weather together. The Subaru Retailers of New England all-wheel drive traffic on the threes with Steve Perez. Where are we starting, Steve?
8: Well, we're looking downtown where we've got trouble on the eastbound pike. Starting at Market Street, there's a work crew that extends all the way to the Prudential Tunnel. But between Market Street and the BU Bridge, basically at a standstill, there's a crash in the mix. And that work zone's still being set up. Then, after the Prudential Tunnel, just a single lane closure to Copley Square. You're moving better through there. Westbound work on the schedule, but so far not in place. South of town, expressway is okay. 95 North isn't heavy between Route 1 and Coney Street. There's road work there. Another work crew delay, 24 South on the brakes, getting by Route 106. 495 North at Route 44, and then both ways at Bay Road. No trouble passing work there. North of the city, 93, heavy delays north and southbound in Medford at Route 16. Northbound Roosevelt Circle to Spot Pond. A right lane closure at Commerce Way has you just under the speed limit. And then more delays southbound before Broad Street and then by Ward Hill, a slow go in Haverhill. Route 3 south paving delays Route 129 down to Route 62 in Bedford, down to just one lane. 128, a brief work crew delay southbound at Trapello Road. And there's more work setting up now northbound at Route 3 and then before 93. 495 road work slows you down a bit northbound at Route 28. West of the city, the pike slows for eastbound work at 495. And then again at Newton Corner, just a slow go westbound at 290. And 128 south, the ramp to the pike is closed. 290 west by the pike, not a major problem passing work there. You will reduce speed in Sturbridge. Work crews 84 east at Route 131. Steve Perez, WBZ 24-Hour Traffic Network.
3: Here's Brian Thompson with the forecast.
9: Outside of an early shower at a few spots, it is going to be clearing out as we head through tonight. We'll still have a little bit of haze around. Those range from near 60 in the coolest inland suburbs to 67 in Boston. Not a bad looking day tomorrow. A lot of sunshine. It will be a warm afternoon with a high of 84, but the humidity will be very low for this time of year. Mainly clear tomorrow night, low 67. Then Saturday looks like we'll see some sunshine to start. Clouds roll in. We'll have a couple of showers and a thunderstorm in the afternoon. We'll be more humid Saturday, a high of 85. Clouds and maybe a shower early Sunday, then turning out partly sunny, breezy, and warm in the afternoon with lower humidity. High Sunday, 81. I'm AccuWeather meteorologist Brian Thompson, WBZ, Boston's News Radio.

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3: And in sports, the Red Sox get back to work tomorrow, coming out of the All-Star break, riding that 9-game winning streak. They take on the Tampa Bay Rays in a doubleheader at Fenway. First pitch for Game 1 is set for 1:35. It is 75 degrees in Boston at 10:07. Let's get back to Nightside with Dan Ray. 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
5: Well, we are getting reaction to the speech that Donald Trump gave from about 9:01 to maybe 9:27, 9:28. I think I clocked it at about 27 or 26 minutes. He did stay on script for the most part tonight, which I think has been appropriately noted. I'm beginning to look at some of these files that are available and will be available. Again, just as Jerry Maguire said, show me the money, my comment tonight is show me the evidence. It is not easy to see these files, by the way, because you have to download them. And there's a lot of voters and a lot of citizens who don't have computers and can't download files. So we will see how this story is treated tomorrow. But more importantly, I'm getting your reaction tonight. I must say that in my first hour or half hour, none of the people who called felt that he had made a compelling case tonight. We will continue on. The only line open right now is 617-931-1030. That'll get you in. Let's go back to the calls. We're going to try to move people a little bit more quickly. Then we'll go to Gene in Nashua, New Hampshire. Gene, what did you think of the president's presentation of his speech tonight?
6: Hello, can you hear me?
5: I can hear you just fine. Welcome to Nightside.
6: Hi. Good evening, Dan. I'm a Chinese American citizen.
5: Okay.
6: So I immigrate from China. I heard his speech partially from because I was driving. I just changed to your channel.
5: Well, hopefully you listen to it on WBC. Is this your first time calling the show, Jane?
6: Yes.
5: Well, first of all, welcome. We give you a little round of applause from our digital studio audience, and you're doing great. You go right ahead. Love to know what you thought about the presentation.
6: Okay. I did not hear those numbers. You talked about it. I want to talk about it objectively from my personal experience.
5: Sure. By the way, that just so for the audience, what I'm alluding to is he cited a figure. He said that the Chinese government, meaning the Communist Party of China, had U.S. voter files on 220 million Americans, which is a lot of voters because, frankly, we're a country of about 330 million people. And when you eliminate those who are not registered to vote and people who are not eligible, meaning younger people, 220 million is a huge number. If that's true, that means the Chinese government has information on everyone who's voting in America.
6: Obviously, I'm ordinary people. I don't have access to all those information. Obviously, I cannot see from large scale, right?
5: Yep.
6: I want to talk from my personal experience.
5: Sure.
6: In Chinese community, there's a social media platform called WeChat. Everyone use it because it's you can use your Chinese language, you can communicate with people, your relative in China, you can talk to anyone. Like I mean, people just use that as platform to in Chinese community, including U.S. Chinese community in mainland China or wherever.
5: And you said it's called WeChat, C-H-A-T,
6: yes.
5: Like we talk. Okay, sure, go ahead. I've never heard of it.
6: WeChat.
5: Go right ahead.
6: Yeah. So for last three elections, obviously Donald Trump is a very controversial figure. So it stirred lots of discussion, lots of debate, and at every group, lots of group people debate about him and the other candidate, whether it's Joe Biden or Kamala Harris. Mm-hmm. I also participate debate on. But I know Chinese government interfere with our election from my personal experience, because we have heated discussion debate. They have Chinese government put people into different on this platform. They would monitor what you say.
5: Sure.
6: And for one time, because I never discuss China policy, because I know like if you like overseas, I'm a U.S. citizen. If I like comment on China policy, I would get punished of various things. I never discuss Chinese policy, but it's U.S. election. I'm U.S. citizen. I can. Freely, for me, I feel like I can freely discuss with friends or community. But I know I'm monitored. Why? Because one time I talked about, I expressed my view that I don't like the open border unvetted policy because from the safety issue from
5: sure,
6: the
5: yeah. So you're opposed to illegal immigration.
6: Especially with Laken Rally or something. Because I'm a woman. I care about my safety, right?
5: Gotcha. Okay.
6: That's when you expressed that,
5: how do you know that you were being monitored? What happened?
6: Because I got silent. I got silent. I cannot send message out to anyone, and I cannot receive anything.
5: Really?
6: And I got silent. They use this format to warn you. I know people in China, they prefer a candidate like Joe Biden or Democrat candidate. Why? Because they all know if Donald Trump gets elected, he would impose tariff, and they have been benefited from after China joined the WTO, right?
5: Yep.
6: And they want to continue that. Obviously, they don't want to be imposed the tariff. So everyone prefers. Some people have their own thinking process. They may think different.
5: I need to ask you a question.
6: Uh-huh.
5: My question is, the website that you were talking about, WeChat, who runs that website? Was that a website that is run by Chinese Americans living here? Or is that a website that is run by the Chinese government?
6: WeChat is a social media platform. It's like a Facebook, like a U.S. We have Facebook.
5: No,
6: right?
5: I understand that, right? But what I'm asking you is,
6: it's run by a company in China.
5: Ah, okay. Well, now I understand if it's run by a company in China, why when you said something that would have upset a company in China or would have upset the Chinese government, that's why you no longer, I guess, have the ability to participate fully.
6: Right. Another thing is everyone knows in China, they would hire people to go on to social media to say things that they preferred, and they would pay people like 50 cents per message you send that favor to them.
5: Okay.
6: Everyone
5: well, again,
6: knows
5: that's,
6: that.
5: Yeah, well,
6: maybe this is not a clear evidence, but I, from my personal experience, I got silent. I guess my violence to them was minor because I just say something. I didn't do anything. They silenced me for a week.
5: Gene, you probably know that the Chinese government in the last few years, the last couple of years of the Biden administration, was trying to open up police stations in Chinese communities. They were trying to monitor what people in those communities, people like you, were saying or thinking.
6: Exactly. Yeah.
5: Right. So therefore, we know that they want to influence, particularly Chinese Americans who are here. But the question that we'll have to see if President Trump has the evidence that somehow China or people in China who are part of the government are in any way, shape, or form able to physically. He made a number of claims tonight. It's now up to him to back up those claims. Gene, thank you for calling, and please continue to call my program, and please continue to listen to Nightside. We're a big radio station, as you know, in Boston. Your voice and your experiences have reached tens of thousands of people tonight across the country. Thank you so much for having joined us. It was a great
6: call.
5: Thank
6: you.
5: Thank you very much.
6: Have a good night.
5: You too.
6: Thank you.
5: We got to get to a break. The only line that's open right now is 617-931-1030. One of the things about Nightside that is so great, in my opinion, is not your host, but it's the points of view of the callers and the experience of the callers. It's, to me, amazing. And whether you agree with me or disagree with me, tonight I'm trying to stay as much to the middle as I can. And I can play some devil's advocate, but I'm telling you, my true belief is that the president tonight made serious allegations. We have to see specific proof of those allegations, or they're nothing more than political grandstanding. And we've all seen political grandstanding and statements that cannot be proven. In some cases, statements can be true, but they can't be proven. And what we try to do here is separate facts from opinions. Everybody has a right to their own opinions. You can despise Donald Trump. You can adore Donald Trump. That's an opinion. But facts are tough things. And now the burden is on the Trump administration to back up the claims that he made tonight. Back on Nightside, all lines are full. I'll let you know when one's available. Coming back right after this.
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5: Headline of the Boston Globe, Trump uses primetime address to the nation to once again raise doubts about past elections. President Donald Trump used a primetime address to the nation Thursday to once again raise doubts about the results of past elections, reviving a subject he's long used to make unproven claims and deny his loss in the 2020 election. Trump's speech presented allegations of interference and influence in ways that lacked key context and did not produce evidence that votes had been manipulated or that the election outcome had been altered. That's what the Globe says. Let's go first to Janice in Melrose. Janice, next on Nice. I appreciate your patience. Go right ahead.
14: Hi, Dan. First of all, I just wanted to say that Tulsi Gabbard released these documents a month ago, back in June, before she left.
5: Yeah.
14: And she declassified them. And the interview I heard at the time was the only one who covered it that I could find was John Solomon, and he had already looked at the documents before I heard his interview.
5: I know who John Solomon is. What was his analysis?
14: First of all, I wanted to say after seeing the documents, he talked to people in the intelligence agencies. And he said it was well known throughout the agencies in 2020 that China had hacked into voter rolls. And they did not want President Trump to find out, but they also kept it from Congress.
5: Let me ask, what proof did Solomon present?
14: I heard an interview on the radio, so he had looked at the documents, and he was just telling what he found in the documents. Yeah. I remember he mentioned one email.

0: email from a man who said he did not agree with President Trump's policies on China, so he was not going to let him know about this because I think he just thought President Trump would take some action that he didn't approve of.
1: Here's what we have to do at this point, Janice, in my opinion. President made a lot of claims tonight, okay? Some of them were interesting. Some of them were less interesting. The burden of proof, speaking as a lawyer, now rests with the Trump administration. They have to produce clear and convincing evidence to the American public that what the president talked about tonight, that there is evidence, you know, that there are documents. Better yet, if there were people who were former, you know, members of the FBI, the Justice Department, the State Department, who can corroborate what the president claimed. It's one thing for me to claim something. It's another thing for me to be able to prove it. And he has to prove it. The jury that he's speaking to tonight, it's almost like the closing argument in a trial. The jury that he's speaking to tonight is the American public. Now, a certain percentage of the American public are going to believe everything he says. They are the Trump loyalists. There's a certain percentage of the American public, and we've heard from some of them tonight, who are never going to accept anything he says. It's the folks in the middle that will decide if there is some substance to his claims tonight. And it's going to take a while to figure out where the country comes down to this. I'm sure that they're doing polls tonight across America, and those polls are not going to be as relevant as the polls that might be taken a week or two from now. But the Republicans need tomorrow to say, okay, here is a memo from so-and-so of the who said this. That's what I'm saying. You need to see some proof, some evidence.
0: I understand what you're saying, but I'm just saying that I heard someone who saw the documents, and I throw some weight on that. I've never found him to say something that didn't turn out.
1: That's fine. You may be a fan of John Solomon. I know who he is. He's a good reporter. I think he has a bias as a reporter. Just like many reporters have bias. But the documents that he saw now should be available, and people should be able to look at them and. It's now time to produce, you know, it's time to put up a shut up, essentially. I hate to put it like that, but
0: there was a lot of talk about Illinois in the voter hacking, but then he said there were 11 other states, but he said the document showed that they were hacking because they wanted to make fake IDs.
1: Right, but that's one person's comments. That's all I'm saying, Janice. I'm looking for more from. I don't expect you to tell me you saw the documents. It's interesting that you've told me this, but let's see what other people have to think as well. You obviously are convinced. I know from prior calls.
0: No, I'm just saying that I don't understand why no media covered it at the time. I guess the same reason that NBC and ABC didn't cover it tonight, but.
1: I don't think that he said that he had in his hand a document. I didn't hear him say, I have a letter here written by a top official in the Biden Justice Department who wrote on September 11th, 2022, we must continue this cover-up so the American people will never know how easy it was for us to steal the election and unseat Donald Trump. He needs to produce some documents like that, Janice, that the average American will look at and read and say, my God, that's all I'm saying. I'm saying nothing more than that. The documents either exist or they don't. Let's see what evidence he can produce.
0: Okay. I think that I heard someone who saw them. And
1: In that case, then they must be true. I don't need to see them, Janice.
0: If there's someone
1: who told you that they saw them, let's just accept that fact. Because why should I want to see the documents, Janice? I hope you want to see the documents. That's all I'm saying. I'm not challenging you, Janice. I'm talking about, I'm speaking to you as a lawyer. Okay, you know, there is a concept of hearsay, and I could say to you, Janice, I saw the document that Joe Biden wrote to his attorney general that said thanks for stealing the election. We did it. We didn't have the votes, but we stole the election. And I could say that to you, Janice, but I might be lying. You would say to me, Dan, let me see the document, right?
0: It doesn't sound to me like the documents that you're saying are that thorough. So I think that they're not putting on the full documents right now because there's a lot.
1: Thanks, Janice. Janice, I think you've made your point. Okay. I've tried to make my point. I have not been able to convince you. I apologize for that.
0: I get your point.
1: Good. Okay, that's

0: then let's see the evidence. Okay. Thanks, Janice. I got to run. Okay. I'm way behind time, and I'm ready for news. Thanks for calling, as always. Have a great night. Coming back on Nightside. More phone calls right after this.
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15: I'm Dan Watkins with a quick check of the stories trending on WBZ News Radio 1030. A man accused of shooting at Boston police officers Wednesday has been arraigned on multiple gun and assault charges. He's being held without bail pending a dangerousness hearing. The FAA and state police are investigating a small plane crash into a Plymouth pond on Thursday. The pilot died and has been identified as 81-year-old Richard Carrera of Kingston. WBZ's Jim McKay.
16: It was a beautiful summer morning here at the Curlew Pond campground inside a Miles Standish State Forest in Plymouth when all of a sudden Colleen, who was cooking breakfast, looked up in the sky and heard something wrong.
17: And then the engine started cutting out. They turned around to go land into the pond, and he crashed on the other side.
16: She saw the plane go down.
15: And the Red Sox returned to action Friday with a doubleheader at Fenway against the Rays. The Red Sox have won 9 straight games. I'm Dan Watkins.
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0: You folks have been very patient. I'm trying to be patient. Let me go to Liam in Taunton. Liam, you are next on Nightside. Go right ahead.
18: Hi, Dan. First time caller here.
0: Well, thank you.
18: Thank you.
0: Okay. Our digital studio audience never disappoints. Go right ahead.
18: Well, I appreciate it. So I'll lay kind of my cards on the table coming into this.
0: Sure.
18: Because I think there's many

0: conversations to have about this speech and everything around it, but there's two that I'd like to focus on.
1: Okay, go ahead.
0: But I'm calling, I consider myself a conservative, maybe a moderate conservative, but a lifelong Republican.
1: Okay.
0: And I think the two things that really stood out to me about this speech, or at least in thinking about it, number one is there's a hypothetical, right? There's the hypothetical issue of voter ID. And on that, I mean, I think you and I might agree. It's reasonable to say, well, you know, maybe I should have to present a driver's license or something when I vote. I mean, that just makes sense. There's the reality, the political reality of the speech and the context around it. And the reality, as I read it, is that the president wants to pass the SAVE Act. He's looking at the polling, and he's realizing that the GOP is in for a shellacking in November. He is, last I checked in the Economist polling, he is polling at his record lows, and it hasn't improved since the war's ended. And he seems to think,
1: the war hasn't
0: whether
1: ended.
0: Cynically...
1: Not to interrupt, but the war has resumed.
0: Yeah.
1: Go ahead, which doesn't help either.
0: Yeah.
1: Go right ahead. Yep.
0: So he seems to think either through, you know, his own maybe delusion or maybe cynically so, you know, he thinks that if we pass these new voter ID laws and everything else in the SAVE Act, that somehow that might help the party. And he said as much in the many, many, many speeches that he's asked about this. But the reality is that this law that he's just done this whole speech for is a lot more than just a voter ID law. If you or I go to the polling booths in November and we show our ID, you know, our state real ID, and I hope that the listeners take note of this. Your real ID is not sufficient to vote. It doesn't indicate that you're a U.S. citizen. And under the SAVE Act, that's not enough for you to be allowed to vote. Now, taking that in hand, let's look at a couple other things that he did in the speech. He went after Democrats.
1: I got to stop you on that one, if I could, okay?
0: Sure.
1: And my understanding of the... First of all, I want every voter, legitimate voter, to count. We start with that premise, okay? If you don't want to vote, that's your choice. But if you're a legitimate voter, I don't want my vote to be canceled out by someone who's not eligible to vote. It's as simple as that.
0: Sure.
1: Now, I am not going to have to bring to the polls under the Voter ID Act. First of all, I don't think the Voter ID Act has the time to go into effect, okay? Because it's now July 16th. So even if it passed tomorrow, it's not going to pass. But even if it passed tomorrow, it can't go into effect for this midterm election. It just won't. But I still believe, my experience as a voter, I go to show my ID to just prove who I am. I just want to prove who I am. And the wardens in the city that I live will say, I don't need to see your license. Just tell me your name.
0: Of course.
1: So that says to me that's a little too laissez-faire, okay? And I can show up with my birth certificate, prove who I am. I can show up with my passport, prove who I am. But I've always got my driver's license. So it's not like I'm going to have to go back to City Hall or go back to the federal building and reestablish my citizenship. The fact that I'm on the voter rolls probably is going to be sufficient as long as I have one piece of identification to show. That is what I think the Voter Act, in the unlikelihood it passed and in the other likelihood that it could be implemented, that's what I would have to do, which is essentially all I'm trying to do. I want to convince the warden, the poll warden, that I am who I am, because I want everybody to do that. And if that's too burdensome, then why do we bother with elections anyway? Let's just appoint whoever, you know. I mean, what's wrong with my suggestion? Is there a flaw in my argument? Feel free.
0: What I see is, again, the hypothetical where we all have an ID that says you are a citizen, you are eligible to vote, you have an ID, there's not significant, you know, or say unreasonable barriers to getting that ID for any voter who's qualified, or financial barriers. We all have this ID, this hypothetical ID, and then we show that ID when we vote.
1: Yeah.
0: that would be fine. I have no problem with that.
1: Real simple, by the way. All you do is, let's assume that I'm a homeless person. Oh, no, I can't be homeless. Let's assume I'm a homeless person, okay, and I want to vote, all right, or I don't have any money. I go to town, my town hall. I bring my birth certificate, or I bring, you know, some indicia of who I am.
0: You can get your birth certificate, depending on where you're from or, you know, how far you are from home or what state you're from. It might be very difficult to get your birth certificate.
1: I believe that if I call, I was born in Boston, but, you know, again, if you don't want voter ID, the alternative is it's impossible to tell who votes. And if you want to live in a country...
0: I want voter ID, but okay. I want voter ID that's not going to lead to pandemonium in an election. Imagine if the president got what he wants. Let's say some dream scenario. He gets the SAVE Act passed, and somehow he's able to implement it before November. Even in that case, you're going to have hundreds of millions or, you know, maybe if it's a low turnout election, tens of millions of Americans voting. And how many people are going to show up thinking their real ID is going to be sufficient to vote, and it's not?
1: I think it will be sufficient. So what? Give it to me quickly. Give it to me quickly, Liam. You want voter ID. Give me your scenario. If Liam could rule the world, what would your scenario be so we can make sure that the elections are on the level?
0: The government would need to issue a free or low cost ID that indicates citizenship to every citizen that is eligible to vote.
1: How are they going to prove they're citizens?
0: Well, you would have to go to the government and provide either a passport or a birth certificate beforehand. But you can't drop this in the 11th hour and not expect people to maybe think you might have some cynical motives. And I read those cynical motives in the speech when he starts talking about going after Democrat, voter mobilization groups, the exact people who are going to explain to opposition voters, this is how you're going to be allowed to vote. Okay. You have to get your birth certificate.
1: What I want to do is I want to throw up my hands and I want to say, you know what? I don't care who votes. Just show up, say you're on the voter rolls and vote. And let's just, I think we have allowed elections in this country because of COVID to get real loosey-goosey. Okay. And I think you do agree with that or no?
0: Oh, you mean mail-in voting. I'm sorry. Go ahead.
1: Yeah, right? Yeah, mail-in voting, for example. Right. Okay. I don't know how it works that we can put people on airplanes. You got to show an ID to get on an airplane. You got to show an ID at Fenway Park to drink a beer, right?
0: Yeah.
1: Try buying a beer.
0: For me, the problem is we're not doing this in a vacuum. We're looking at a president who has a certain history of not accepting results that are not, positive for him.
1: That's why you could sleep well tonight, because this will never pass. Okay, it's never going
0: God
1: to
0: willing.
1: Pass. Take it.
0: God willing.
1: Well, take it. Yeah. And you know what? I hope that everybody who wants to vote in this next election goes and votes. And I hope it becomes a votorama. And, you know, I hope that people go and vote five or six times and do whatever the hell they want, because we have allowed our voting system. When I go in and I show my driver's license, why do people say to me, I don't need to see that? They say to me, what's your name? I don't really want to say, I'm Dan Ray. Where do you live? And announce my address. You know, I have a driver's license. That gives me suspicions, to be really honest with you, Liam. But
0: let me ask you this.
1: Liam? We've gone 10 minutes. I've loved your call. I gave you extra time, but I've got other people who are just waiting. Okay, so let's pick it up again. Call another night, and we'll continue the conversation. Fair enough?
0: Yeah, of course. Enjoy your evening.
1: Thank you. You as well. We're coming right back on Nightside. Jeez.
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1: All right, we're going to go back to the phone calls here. And who's been... I'm going to try to move people a little more quickly. Gene and Everett. Gene, you got to be quick for me. Go ahead, Gene.
14: Hi, Dan. Thank you. I am so tired of these people who want to nitpick on every little thing. Listen, people, this is your country. If you don't stick up for it and make things right and let only U.S. citizens vote, you have a rude awakening coming. You want to live in New York? Go there now. That's what I say. I am sick of these people. Really. Let's get IDs to vote and let's do it the right way. Otherwise, you don't know who anyone is. And I, myself, personally, have seen voter fraud happen. I won't say what happened, what I saw, because I don't want to give people ideas to do it.
1: Yeah.
14: But it happened right in front of me, and I couldn't believe it, and I was thoroughly disgusted. And I, you know, and it makes me more so fear what's going on, and I want our elections to be done carefully.
1: Well, there was a comment made by Michigan Democratic Senator Slotkin the other day, in which he said, if this Save America Act passes, the Democrats will never win another election. Some people took that as kind of an admission. I don't think she meant it as an admission, but look,
14: well,
1: I think everybody should want, you know, elections that are on the level. That's all I'm asking. It's like if I'm watching a football game, I want to make sure that, or a basketball game or a baseball game, I want to make sure that the players are competing fairly. I don't want the umpire to be able to you know, change the calls or anything. I just want, I want it to be on the level. If it's not on the level, I'll go watch professional wrestling. I know professional wrestling's not on the level, but it's good entertainment nonetheless.
14: And for something so important as your vote for whatever, local, Congress, yep, president, something so important to our country, people better wake up. Wake up, because you have a rude awakening if you don't. Do okay. things the right way.
1: Gene, well said, and you did it quickly.
14: You
1: for
14: might
1: me,
14: not have is, a country.
1: Well, thank you much. Appreciate your call.
14: Thank so you, Dan. Have a good
1: you.
14: Night.
1: You too. Yeah. Talk to you soon. Let me go next to Jeff in Wilmington. Jeff, you are next on Nightside. Go right ahead.
15: Well, thanks for taking my call, Dan. First-time caller.
1: First-time caller. You know, I have had a lot of first-time callers tonight, and I appreciate it. And let me try to be a little more patient and listen wherever you're going to come out on this one, Jeff. Go right ahead.
15: All right, well, I'm so glad that we're talking about elections, and everybody should want free and fair elections that are lawful.
1: Yep.
15: And I think I'm the right person to talk about some of the election issues that in Massachusetts that have been happening over the past few years. I happen to be the co-director of two different election integrity groups in Massachusetts.
1: Really?
15: One of which is called Unite for Freedom, Unite the Number for Freedom.
1: Yep.
15: Their website, uniteforfreedom.com. We obtained the statewide voter rolls by submitting public records requests to all 351 municipalities across the state. So this data came directly from the state via city and town clerks through public records requests. We have a data person that was able to concatenate the data into a standardized database. And then we used, not me myself, because I'm not a data person, we have a data team with 151 years of experience.
1: Okay.
15: And this data team used a programming language called SQL to query the results, query the database.
1: Okay.
15: And what we did is we looked for a couple of different categories. One was voter registrations, and we looked for things like ineligible duplicate voters, invalid addresses, no longer lives at the address, those sorts of things. And I'm going to throw out some numbers at you.
1: Okay.
15: And hopefully they'll be shocking to some.
1: Go ahead.
15: Okay. So as far as the and I'll be brief on the registrations. Ineligible duplicates, there were over 50,000 ineligible duplicate voters registered, not necessarily voted, but registered to vote.
1: In the same communities or people who were registered in different communities more than once?
15: It could have been in different communities. We matched it first name, last name, date of birth.
1: Yeah.
15: The other
1: thing is what happens is somebody moves from town A to town B. They don't, when they leave town A, they don't tell I'm leaving town A, and the voting rolls are not scrubbed. I think I understand that. I don't know that necessarily means you know fraudulent voting. To be really honest with you,
15: well,
1: people move from one community
15: to
1: another.
15: Why don't we move on to the If we
1: sure.
15: can move on to the second category, which
1: Go
15: is
1: ahead.
15: People that actually voted.
1: Yeah.
15: Of those 50,000 plus duplicate voter registrations, there were 16,000, almost 16,000 voters who cast duplicate votes in the 2024 general election.
1: Interesting. Yeah, there were
15: almost 20,000 people that no longer live at the registration address, and they cast votes that they were ineligible to cast. There are 36,000 people that voted in the 2024 election that were registered to vote before they were born, according to the voter registration, official voter registration records from the state of Massachusetts.
1: Yeah, I saw some of that. They claimed that was some sort of a computer error, and all of those people, I believe, were born in the same year, or theoretically born in the same year.
15: No, that's not
1: that?
15: True, but
1: okay,
15: it's possible it could have been a clerical error. But
1: no.
15: The bottom line is these are federal records, especially for a federal election. And when you have federal elections, they have to comply with the two particular federal election laws. One of them is the 2002 Help America Vote Act, which has an accuracy requirement of no more than 1 in 125,000 ballots in error. And then you have to comply with the 1993 National Voter Registration Act, which requires that voter registration records be maintained, quote, accurate and current.
1: Yeah,
15: I'll
1: tell
15: you. Those are the two words that are used in federal law.
1: Yeah, that is interesting. I'm going to check out your website, uniteforfreedom.com.
15: Uniteforfreedom.com.
1: Rob is going to give you my phone number. Rob, give him the WBZ number.
15: Okay, if I can just give one more number.
1: You got to be quick. We're running out of time.
15: There were 191,000 more votes counted than voters who voted. And that's according to official state records.
1: Okay. That's compelling. That is compelling. I'd like to do this in greater depth with you and have you on as a guest, okay? So,
15: okay, that'd be tremendous.
1: And I'd want to look at the documentation ahead of time.
15: This is state-provided data through city and town clerks.
1: So why hasn't this been publicized anywhere?
15: Actually, it's funny you should say that, because we submitted a press release and released it to all the major news agencies, and none of them picked it up. There was one minor one that picked it up. We also submitted a complaint to Secretary Galvin. So Secretary Galvin and the FBI and the Department of Justice have the same documents. In fact,
1: Leah Foley is a very aggressive U.S. Attorney's Office right now. So you have someone in the U.S. Attorney's Office that is turning out all sorts of indictments for fraud and criminality. So I think you might have someone who's going to
15: listen to that. Oh, we've talked to the FBI already. A year ago, we had a meeting for 2.5 hours. We met with the FBI, the Boston office of the FBI, for 2.5 hours.
1: Let's save that for an off-air conversation. Rob will give you my number. Give me a call tomorrow, okay?
15: Please do. That'd
1: Thank
15: be great.
1: You very much, Jeff. Appreciate it. All right, we are done for this hour. To those of you in the line, Margie, Theodore, Jason, Bob, stay right there. We're coming back right after the 11.
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20: 75 degrees in Boston at 11 o'clock. Good evening. I'm Dan Watkins. Here's what's happening. President Trump addressed the nation from the White House tonight, where he hit on a number of topics, including the 2020 election. The president announced the release of dozens of documents he says expose vulnerabilities in electronic voting. The president also accusing China of compromising voter data back in 2020. President Trump ordering intelligence agencies to launch investigations and make arrests. ABC's Olivia Rubin with more.
0: When he got into that speech and he's talking about, you know, vulnerabilities and compromised voting machines and, you know, ballot counting systems, those are allegations that have been circulating for years. You talk about, you know, the over 60 court cases back in 2020 and early 2021. I covered many of those court cases. There were allegations presented that voting infrastructure in this country was not secure. There was never evidence that could actually back up those claims.
20: And President Trump did not raise any concerns tonight about the 2024 or 2016 elections, which, and then he also urged Congress to pass the SAVE Act. A suspect's in custody after allegedly shooting at police officers during an attempted traffic stop last night in Boston. Officials say the 20-year-old already had a warrant out for his arrest, and he's now facing even more charges. WBZ-TV's Aaron Parsegian tells us it's the latest in a string of incidents that have local police on edge.
21: 20-year-old Rajel Carbucho was walked into court to face a long list of charges after investigators say he shot at Boston police officers and then ran. This was the scene around Devon and Laredo Streets in Dorchester Wednesday night. Prosecutors say it was here where police officers tried to stop Carbucho when he pulled out a gun and began shooting, hitting their Boston police cruiser before taking off, running through backyards and hopping fences before being taken into custody. Officers did not fire their weapons, and investigators say they found this gun in the path Carbucho was running.
22: It was determined that the firearm was a ghost gun and it did not possess a serial number.
23: Everybody should be outraged. Bullets flying in the city streets at uniformed police offices.
21: Larry Calderon, president of the Boston Police Patrolmen's Association, says this is just the latest in a series of incidents that highlights the need for more officers on the streets of Boston and an acknowledgement of an uptick in violence this summer.
23: Shots being fired at police officers in uniform, officers being attacked, people being shot daily.
21: And prior to this arrest, Carbucho had two open assault cases and a warrant out for him.
20: And Carbucho was ordered held without bail, and he's due back in court later this month. Do your hands hurt when you use your phone? Orthopedic experts say all that texting and scrolling might be stressing out your fingers.
24: Texting thumb can describe phone-related pains caused by tired-out tendons and achy joints, like stiffness, throbbing near the knuckle, and a clicking sensation when bending the thumb. If not treated, you could get carpal tunnel and arthritis. A doc at the University of Kentucky Healthcare Hand Center says limit phone time or take short breaks. Mix up postures. Switch hands to type. Use a different finger. Use the voice-to-text feature. Circle and ring-shaped grip accessories attached to the back of the phone.
20: And that was ABC's Chuck Sievertson reporting. It's 11:03, traffic and weather together. The Subaru Retailers of New England all-wheel drive traffic on the threes with Steve Perez. What's going on, Steve?
25: Well, we're still seeing major troubles on the Mass Pike downtown. On the westbound side, you're at a standstill getting through Kenmore Square, and eventually you get past the BU Bridge, moving a little bit better with only one lane available all the way to Cambridge Street. And then on the eastbound side, down to one lane Market Street to the Prudential Tunnel, heavy getting through there. And then that becomes a single-lane closure, Prudential Tunnel to Copley Square. South of town, Expressway is okay. 95 North isn't. A work crew slows you down significantly. Route 1 up to Coney Street. You're on the brakes, Route 24 South. Road work by Route 106. And another heavy delay, Route 3 South, as you approach Route 139. North of town, 93, moving slowly in both directions, approaching Route 16. Northbound Roosevelt Circle to Spot Pond, a slow go. A minor delay northbound at Commerce Way. And then more delays southbound before Broad Street. And then in Haverhill by Ward Hill. 128, brief work crew delay southbound Trapello Road, northbound Route 3, northbound Main Street to 93, and southbound at Route 28. West of town, the Pike moving slowly eastbound 495. Then between Newton Supermarket Overpass and Newton Corner, jammed westbound at 128. And then you're okay getting by westbound work at 290. 128 south, the ramp to the Pike is closed. 290 west by the Pike, a work crew, but not a major worry. 84 east slows for work in Sturbridge at Route 131. 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
20: And here's Brian Thompson with the forecast.
3: A few spots will see a shower early tonight, otherwise clearing with some haze. We'll see lows ranging from near 60 in the coolest inland suburbs to 67 in Boston. Mostly sunny and warm heading into tomorrow, a high of 84. Mainly clear tomorrow night, low 67. Then for Saturday, some sun will be followed by clouds. It's going to turn breezy and more humid with a couple of showers and a thunderstorm in the afternoon. High temperature Saturday around 85. Sunday, clouds and maybe a shower early, then becoming partly sunny. It's going to be breezy and warm in the afternoon with lower humidity. Sunday's high about 81, and Monday looks like a largely dry day as well. I'm AccuWeather the meteorologist Brian Thompson, WBZ, Boston's News Radio.
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20: 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The Sox have won 9 in a row. First pitch for Game 1 is at 1:35. It's 75 degrees in Boston at 11:07. 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
1: We've had some long conversations tonight. I am going to devote this hour to giving everybody a chance. And again, I don't think any minds were changed tonight. But there were some people tonight who said they were Trump people and they're disappointed. Just give us a call. 617-254-1030, 617-931-1030. We're going to try to move a little bit more quickly. Not easy because they're trying to give everybody a fair shot. Let's go to Margie in the Catskills. Margie, next on Nightside. Go right ahead.
5: I don't know what you did during the break, but had I been you, I would have stuck my head under an ice-cold water faucet.
1: I'm just fine. I'm just fine. What's your thought on the speech tonight?
5: Well, you deserve a medal for putting up with the most contentious, long-winded person. And I only have one comment on the speech tonight.
1: Sure.
5: I thought President Trump was unique. He set his legacy. And I was very, very happy with how the speech went, because he has gone right to the list of presidents of the United States, and he is now on it. He is replacing President Buchanan. Do you know President Buchanan's ranking?
1: Oh, very low.
5: He is the bottom of the list of American presidents.
1: He was the president just before.
5: President Trump has assumed his title.
1: Okay. He was... Buchanan was the president just before the Civil War.
5: Yes.
1: And his presidency was considered disastrous. Okay, so why do you put Donald Trump beneath the aforementioned James Buchanan? I assume that you have a reason for it. Go ahead.
5: Does anyone have any doubt? I'll say goodnight, Dan, and bless you for your patience. Goodnight.
1: Okay, thank you very much. Okay, that's fine. That was short and sweet and to the point. Thank you very much, Margie. Appreciate that. Let's keep rolling here. We're going to go next to my friend Theodore in Baltimore. Theodore, I know you're not going to be as quick as Margie, but I'm begging you. Say what you like. I'm going to listen and try, and I will try not to interrupt. Go ahead.
6: First of all, I'd like to tell your audience and remind them that all of these files and things that he mentioned were already looked at and debunked by his intelligence agencies in his first term, the people that he got rid of. So now he's got people who will do exactly as they tell him to do. That's why he's getting rid of, he's cut FBI, CIA, and got people in the head of the intelligence agencies who are not qualified. First, I haven't finished it, but the Mueller report states he didn't, he couldn't say he wasn't suborned by the Russians, and he couldn't say he was. People need to read that Mueller report. Second of all of his distractions, and that's what it is an attempt to confuse people about the elections, and there was a very ominous part of his speech where he's going to send out people from the Department of Homeland Security and maybe at other people in order to intimidate people at the polls. He wants to maintain power. And the sad part about this is he only questions things when he loses. When he wins, it's a great victory, and everybody loves him. Everybody knows Trump, and I don't even use president because he doesn't deserve the role. Everybody knows he has a problem with the truth. How can anyone believe him and anything he says? He told us the war would be open in 15 minutes. It's not. Dan, do you believe him? Do you believe anything that he said is worth having spending our money to investigate things which were already decided through courts and his own attorney general, Mr. Barr, and the solid people in those agencies that he fired that were on the job in the first term? Do you believe anything he says?
1: First of all, I do listen to what he says because he is the president of the United States. And what I have said tonight, and I don't know when you started listening, is that he said some things tonight which I have not heard before. It is now time for him to put up or shut up, to put it in street parlance, or just as Jerry Maguire said in the movie, show me the money, tonight I say, show me the evidence.
6: I'd like to make you a suggestion for a guest. See if you can contact Senator Mark Warner. I believe he's on the Intelligence Committee. Senator Mark Warner. He'll give you a very specific, to the point, right there, indication of what this speech was about and the so-called evidence that Trump has.
1: Fair enough.
6: And Dan,
1: okay.
6: I
1: know who Mark Warner is. Mark Warner is a longtime U.S. senator from Virginia, so I know exactly who he is. He's a Democrat, and I suspect that he is not going to be very happy about Donald Trump's speech tonight.
6: But he has direct information and evidence because he's on that committee. And I'd like to say also, in reference to the lady talking about sticking your head underwater, tell your screeter to give you a towel. Please, tell him to give you a towel and dry your head off. We don't want any catching cold, sneezing while you're talking to any of us. So just don't stick your
1: Well, I thank you for your concern. Thanks, Theodore. Give you more time next time. All right, thanks.
6: All right.
1: You've set a good standard here. Let me go to Jason in Norwood. Jason, you are next on Nightside.
7: Yeah, I'm still here. How are you?
1: Well, I'm glad you're still here, but now you're on the air, so go right ahead. What's on your mind tonight?
7: There were other things that the president did say. I mean, I think we have a problem with our ballot boxes. Don't you remember he said that too?
1: Why don't you refresh everyone's recollection? I was listening to him. I was attempting to try to see how the five major networks were covering him tonight. So I don't specifically recall something about ballot boxes.
7: He actually said that there are problems with how we're collecting our ballots, like when people vote. And I think that's a major thing.
1: What proof did you hear?
7: There was no proof. I just think there are obviously problems. I mean, like, I walk into a gymnasium and I, you know, put down a paper, whatever I do. I don't know what people do in Alabama. I don't know what people do in Wyoming, but maybe there's a problem with how our votes go into these machines and get counted.
1: Well,
7: And I think that's what he was saying.
1: I did not hear the specific reference that you're alluding to. There have been allegations made by President Trump before that the ballot
7: boxes.
1: Can I finish?
7: Yes.
1: These are allegations he's made before, but as you said, it's one thing to make an allegation; it's another thing to prove that allegation. And now I know.
7: You've been saying that all night. I show an ID. I'm in Dedham, Massachusetts.
1: Me too.
7: I show an ID when I vote.
1: Me too.

0: Why is that a problem?
1: I don't think it's a problem. We have just established that we both show IDs, okay? I want people to know when I vote that I've voted honestly. That's all. I want to do it that way. I don't really want to be asked, what's your name? And then I have to shout my name because the person might be deaf. I show them my driver's license, which in Massachusetts has a photograph.
0: That's all that matters. Yeah, and then they look me up on the paper and they check me off.
1: Okay. And by the way, in response to the point you made that you do not know how people vote in Alabama or Wyoming, it is up to the... I'd like to just explain to people, if you'll allow me, point out that under the U.S. Constitution, that elections are conducted by rules set in each state, okay? So voting rules and regulations in Massachusetts might be quite different from Alabama and Wyoming. That's the way the world works here. However, if the Save America Act were in the unlikely event, he doesn't have the votes to get that passed, but in the unlikely event that it passed, the only elections that he would be able, as President of the United States, and the federal government would be able to regulate would be congressional elections, not state elections.
0: But don't you still feel that everybody should show an ID when you vote?
1: Like what we talked about 45 seconds ago, I have not changed my mind on that. I show ID, you show ID, we're in agreement. Jason, thank you much for calling in. I appreciate your time tonight. Have a good one.
0: Have a great day.
1: You too. 617-254-1030. 617-931-1030. Those lines are full. If you want to get on right now, 617-254-1030. Coming right back. That line just filled. We've had a great show tonight. Lots of different points. Lots of passion. This augurs very well for the upcoming election. Back on Nightside right after this.
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1: Back to the phones we go. Lines are full. That's just the way I like it. And we're moving at a quicker pace. And here comes Bob from Rhode Island. He loves Donald Trump. Hey, Bob, welcome to Nightside.
6: No, that's not true, Dan. You know that.
1: Have you ever heard of sarcasm?
6: I'm starting to agree with some of the things you said tonight, Dan.
1: That's scary. I have to reconsider my position. Go right ahead, Bob.
6: Show me the money, Trump.
1: Yeah.
6: By the way, have the Epstein files been all revealed?
1: I have no idea, Bob.
6: He's got a problem with the Iran war. He's got a lot of problems.
1: Yeah, I think
6: the only problem he really should worry about is...
1: Let's have a conversation, Bob. I don't want to put you in the water. You ask me a question. If you want an answer, I'll give it to you. If you don't want an answer, just say, Dan, I'm going to ask you a question, and I don't want an answer.
6: I do want an answer.
1: What's the question?
6: The question is, how do you think Trump did in his speech tonight?
1: I've talked about it for 3 hours. What's the next question?
6: The next question is, why are you saying, show me the money, Trump? Put up a shut up.
1: I think it's pretty evident. You said to me, again,
6: you
1: want an answer or not?
6: I agree with you.
1: Good. That's great. What's the question that I can answer and help you on? Go ahead.
6: Well, do you think Trump's wasted a lot of money on the Iran-United States war?
1: No, I think it's... I think what he has done is he has crippled the military of Iran and made it a hell of a lot less likely that they're going to throw a that they're going to get a nuclear weapon, because if they did, they would throw it in on Israel.
6: Okay, Dan. Well, at least you said, show me the money, Trump.
1: Good.
6: Put up a shut up and stop crying about the 2020 election. You lost fair and square, buddy, Trump.
1: Good.
6: You're a moron, Trump.
1: Well, again, you want to call people names and call them moron. You know what? Where you end up? I hope you're wearing your swim trunks. Let's keep rolling. Where are we going to go next? Oh, we're going to go to Tom in New Hampshire. Tom in New Hampshire, thank you for calling. You are next on Nightside.
2: Hey, Dan. Thanks for taking my call. I'm a registered independent voter, and I moved to New Hampshire a couple years ago from Boston. And when I vote, I have to show my ID. I have no problem with that.
1: I'm with you.
2: That being said, election integrity has never been an issue in this country until Trump lost to Biden.
1: Wait a sec. Historically, there have been questions, most specifically the election of a great American president, Jack Kennedy. Many historians believe that there was machinations activity in Illinois when President Kennedy carried that election, the Daley regime. So there have been allegations, and that Lyndon Johnson stole some votes in Texas. But that's ancient history, and I'm not interested in litigating ancient history. And I'm not interested in litigating 2020.
2: I agree with you 100%. I'm just saying that I really have a problem with he's made a concerted effort to attack the integrity of our election system because, to be frank, he can't handle that he lost in 2020.
1: That may be
2: true. And as a registered independent, I vote Democrat and Republican, and there's a lot of other things that are going on in this country now that I would really rather him be focusing on, and he's not. Thank you for taking my call. I appreciate your time.
1: Let me ask you one question.
2: Sure.
1: How many times did you choose to vote for Trump? Did you vote for him in 16, 20, or 24?
2: No, I would not. I voted Republican, but I will not vote for him.
1: Who was the last Republican you voted for president? If I could ask, I'm just trying to, get.
2: I didn't vote Republican for president, but I voted Republican for the governor of New Hampshire. And the reason, honestly, I could vote Republican for president, the way he treated John McCain, I could never forgive that. I have military in my family.
1: I get that.
2: I'm done.
1: I get that. That's not my question. My question is, who was the last Republican you voted for president? Or have you ever voted for a Republican for president?
2: No, I never voted Republican for president. I voted Republican in my state.
1: Okay, so let me ask you, if I could, what was the first election that you were eligible to vote for? It's another way of asking you, how old are you?
2: I am 62.
1: Okay, so therefore you were born in 64.
2: Correct.
1: So you became eligible to vote for President Ronald Reagan or Walter Mondale. You voted for Walter Mondale?
2: Actually, I didn't vote in that election.
1: Okay, good enough. What about Dukakis and Bush?
2: Bush, actually.
1: Oh, so we found a Republican you voted for. How about that?
2: I found a Republican I voted. I'm an independent. I was trying to
1: establish your bona fides. That's all I was trying to do. I was trying to help you out here. That's all.
2: Hey, Thank you. I appreciate it.
1: Great call.
2: I'm a little guy. I forget things sometimes.
1: You got some good Republicans in New Hampshire to vote for. The Republicans are underrepresented in New Hampshire. You have a pretty balanced state in New Hampshire, nonetheless.
2: Yeah, and, I love living here. I thought Sununu was a great governor. You know, it's a good balance. That's what this country needs, is balance.
1: Absolutely. Chris Sununu was an excellent... I thought Chris Sununu was the best governor in the country. I really did, both in terms of his sense of humor. He didn't take it too seriously. Great guy. And a great person as well. A real normal person. A regular guy. Okay. Thank you, Tom.
2: Thank you very much. I appreciate you taking my call.
1: I hope you call more often. You've never called before, I do not believe. And I'm delighted that the number of first-time callers was that tonight. So keep listening to that. Thank you, Tom.
2: Thank you. Have a good night.
1: You too. 617-254-1030. Well, those lines are full. You want to get in and you want to get on before midnight? Here you go. 617-931-1030. Where are we going to go next? We're moving people more quickly. Tom in Rochester, Massachusetts. Tom, welcome back.
7: Good evening, Dan. Did you, you said you were following the national coverage. Did the Boston Network affiliates cover it? A speech?
1: Okay, Tom, what we're going to do, you are breaking up on us, okay? I think I understood the question, but I'm not sure. I know WBZ chose to cover it because we feel that when the president speaks, we should give them an opportunity. However, there have been in the past networks have chosen not to, for example, back in 2022, ABC, CBS, NBC all decided not to cover a speech by Joe Biden, which was entitled Battle for the Soul of the Nation, just about the same time. It was September 1st, 2022. WBZ today decided that we would cover the
7: radio.
1: The radio, WBZ, right. Normally, in that time, the 9 o'clock hour, the decisions as to what are covered are made by the networks in terms of TV stations. So that would not be a decision that WBZ in Boston would make.
7: No, I understand the radio station separate now. The reason why I just mentioned that was you said you had followed it. I happen to get the Providence networks, at least ABC and NBC, they're owned by the same station. And they covered it through, I want to say it's a national news desk. I think it's a Sinclair thing. But I switched over when it was after the speech was over to, I was able to get a Boston station. And, they had a game show on. I just wondered if the Boston stations carried it.
1: I can tell you that in terms of the Boston stations, very clearly, CBS did sort of an analysis. They had one of their reporters along with an anchor talking about the speech. They didn't present the speech. They presented, if anything, parts of the speech. ABC and NBC went to their regular programming at this hour.
7: No kidding. Interesting.
1: CNN did the sort of the, they had a round table analysis. Fox is the only station that took the speech live in its entirety. We chose to cover the speech. That's a decision that the management had.
7: Oh yeah, no. That's why I'm a radio guy. So the other question I had, and I'll get off for somebody else. If you were a news director of whatever size affiliate or network, and you were judging news story worthiness, how do you compare the Epstein files as a newsworthy story to the burn bag story, which is kind of in its infancy? It's been mentioned, doesn't the burn bag story pique your interest? And I'll listen. Thanks for taking the call.
1: No. Don't
7: night.
1: Do me a favor. Don't do that.
7: All right.
1: No, yeah. Don't do that to me. No. Well, first of all, the burn bag story tonight, which I heard the president refer to, I've never heard of that before. Okay.
7: That was mentioned earlier with DNI Gabbard. But go ahead.
1: Okay. I have never heard that it was supposedly a burn bag. And I think they said while
7: several discovered in them.
1: But I think what they said while President Obama was in office.

0: I want to know more about that. I want to know what if the bags or whatever were not burned, were these important documents? I want to know if they weren't burned, the documents must exist. So show us the documents. You know,
1: correct.
0: If they were
1: same with the Epstein, right?
0: Well, with the Epstein file, there's much more complexity to the Epstein file because there were more people who Epstein had influence with. I want to know as much as I can find out about Epstein, and if there were people of public people that we would know. I mean, if Epstein took his college roommate on a plane trip, I don't care about that as much as I do if the college roommate was a stockbroker in New York. Now, if it's proven that they went to Lolita Island to have sex with underage girls, they should be indicted, okay? I mean, you know, but if at the same time people were on his plane going to this so-called Lolita Island, I want that out there. I want that out there. I don't care who it is, like the ship's...
1: The news director. As a news director, I assume you'd want to know. You know, you'd want to know the truth about whatever.
0: Well, as a news director, I've never been a news director.
1: I think both are juicy stories that need
0: we're in agreement.
1: Lot of coverage.
0: We're in agreement.
1: Well, so I hope ABC and NBC and CBS. Think similarly because they certainly.
0: Well, I have nothing to do with either. I have nothing to do with either of those networks. So, but
1: I just wanted your opinion. Yeah.
0: Well, I gave it to you, and I appreciate it.
1: As
0: I say, we decided to air the speech tonight. My management team, consistent with WBZ's longstanding practice of carrying most, not all, most presidential addresses because they often contain information of significant public importance. It is up to the Trump administration now to prove the allegations that he made tonight, and to prove
1: he mentioned one other point. I think just and I'll leave that the networks have this extraordinarily free public asset and the airwaves and WBZ radio. I think exercised their responsibility well tonight by carrying the president's speech. The networks that enjoy the same broadcast bandwidth. Some of them did not. So anyway,
0: what I'm trying to say to you, and I said earlier, is that under the First Amendment, the government does not dictate to the networks what speeches are covered and not. Basically, these networks, they exercise First Amendment. Their First Amendment rights, what to cover and what not to cover. I may vehemently disagree, but they have a right to do that. Based upon the laws and the Constitution of the United States, and you can't forget that, okay?
1: Who owns the airwaves? The government or us?
0: The people theoretically own the airwaves. The government regulates the airwaves, okay?
1: But brother.
0: Right, but the point is, the government cannot dictate. The point I'm trying to make is the government cannot dictate and say, President Trump is going to do another speech tomorrow night and we want you to cover it. And we want to. That's not the First Amendment is, you know,
1: separation.
0: They have the right to cover or not cover news stories. We can criticize them. It's as simple as that. Tom, I got to run here.
1: Thanks very much. Great night.
0: Good night. Thank you. 617-254-1030, 617-931-1030. The news is coming up. Sorry we're late. We got a little labored on that conversation right there. Coming back on Nightside.
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8: I'm Dan Watkins with a quick check of the stories trending on WBZ News Radio 1030. Identifies the pilot who fatally crashed a small plane into Miles Standish State Park as 81-year-old Richard Carrera of Kingston. The FAA and Mass State Police are investigating. A man has been ordered held without bail after allegedly opening fire on police officers in Dorchester Wednesday night, WBZ's Sherry Small reports.
9: 20-year-old Rafael Carbucci of Jamaica Plain was arraigned on multiple gun and assault charges. Police say they tried to stop Carbucci Wednesday night near Devon and Laredo Streets in Dorchester, but say he fled on foot, firing a gun at officers, striking a Boston police cruiser windshield. No officers were injured.
8: Carbucci is due back in court later this month, and the Red Sox start up the second half of their season with a doubleheader against Tampa Bay at Fenway Friday. The Sox have won 9 in a row. I'm Dan Watkins.
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10: Okay, back to the phones we go. For the first time tonight, we got a couple of open lines. Feel free to join the conversation, 617-254-1030. That's one line, or 617-931-1030. We've had a lot of points of view. Most of my callers tonight have been very critical of President Trump, and I cannot disagree with them. Let me go to Dennis and Lowell. Dennis, you're next on Nightside.
11: Well, good evening, Dan. How are you doing this evening?
10: Well, I'm doing fine, Dennis. There's a lot of folks who just want to Conversation is a hard thing. Go ahead, yeah. Dennis.
11: No, I thought, how do you maintain your sense of humor and composure with some of your callers? But whatever.
10: Well, you know what? I understand that different people bring different biases. Obviously, there are a lot of new callers tonight. And I'm thrilled when there are new people calling. I'm thrilled when folks like yourself who are regular callers call. But I know that I can have a conversation with you about anything. But sometimes,
11: absolutely.
10: sometimes with some of the callers, it's like, you know, Bob from Rhode Island, he'll ask you a question. You start to ask a question, and he doesn't even listen, and he's asking you another question. So we make exceptions for Bob, and he's a pretty good swimmer, so we put him in the water every once in a while.
11: Yeah, he makes a good splash. But anyway, As it was said on the 11 a.m. news, how come 60 judges in the 2020 election said there was insufficient evidence of voter fraud? That's what they said in 2020.
10: Well, as did President Trump's former Attorney General, Bill Barr, okay? I think for him to relitigate that is a huge mistake politically.
11: Yeah.
10: Politically.
11: Yeah.
10: Because I think the American public, and I'll be honest with you, I haven't said this earlier, I think the American public doesn't like a sore winner, and they don't like a sore loser.
11: Well, as Joe Namath used to say, I think Mr. Trump is straggling, so he's just trying to distract from different things. So,
10: I think that his focus should be on what's going on in the Middle East, and I think his focus should be on the implications of the Middle East here, and I think that that he played a losing set of cards tonight, in my opinion, because I don't think, I've said all night, quoting Jerry Maguire, show me the money, show me the evidence. And if he can't produce the evidence, that is going to be an Achilles heel that he is basically now given to every Republican, because the American public is kind of, it's a 50-50 nation. If you look at all the last few elections, we swing back from a Democrat to Republican. Yep. I think he should have said tonight, hey, the 2020 election is ancient history. It's in the books. Joe Biden was president. He might have been a horrible president, but let me talk about what I've accomplished tonight. And I know that we're not going to get the Save America Act. It's not the end of the world. Let's get out there and compete and play. It's like going on a sports team. You played a lot of sports.
11: Of course.
10: There are days when you go out there and you know, we're not going to win today. I mean, they're a really good team over there, but we got to give it our best shot. Anyway.
11: Oh, totally. Absolutely. So, well, anyway, Dan, carry on. You're doing a great job tonight. Okay.
10: Well, you know what? It's what I do. I actually enjoyed the back and forth, to be honest with you. People will joke with me, and I've enjoyed it. And I want to welcome as many points of view in this program as possible. I really feel that.
11: Absolutely.
10: It's in the interest of the program. It's in the interest of keeping the program interesting to people, because once it becomes predictable, why bother?
11: Boring. Yeah. All right. Hey, keep up the good work.
10: Thanks, Dennis. Okay. Talk soon. Okay.
11: Yeah.
10: All right. We got a couple of lines here, and we have about 10 or 12 minutes left. I got John in Boston. I got Ken in Waltham. They are two regular callers. I appreciate them waiting. We'll get to them. They've actually got a little quicker than some of the other folks, but that's okay. We're going to take a break. 617-254-1030. We can get you in, or at 617-931-1030, back on Nightside right after this.
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10: Okay, going to get everybody in, starting with John in Boston. John, I'm going to divide it up. We got three callers left. You are first. Go right ahead, John.
27: Thanks, Dan. Dan, I did check 4, 5, and 7. Channel 5, they had a game show. Channel 7 didn't have anything on. Channel 4 had Trump speaking in the background, and the two people were making commentary about it. So I couldn't hear what Trump was saying. Then I went to CNN. They also had commentators. Why don't they just let me hear what Donald Trump has to say, and I can make up my own mind?
10: I think that's a legitimate criticism. If you wanted to hear the speech, you couldn't watch it on WBZ Radio, but you could hear it on WBZ Radio. We carried it.
27: Exactly. I don't need them to interpret to me what he said. I just want to hear what he has to say. And I didn't hear Donald Trump once and I say, take my word for it. He said, well, there are files. He's going to present like the opening statement in a trial. He's not going to do the whole thing tonight. And your first call mentioned
10: All I said was, now it's time to put up or shut up. Now it is time to show the evidence that supports your claims. That's all.
27: Yeah, I know. I understand. But he didn't. Yeah, I just want to reiterate, though, he wasn't going to show all the evidence. That he was making the opening statement. Okay, no problem. Mr. President, now let's see what you have. And the first call, I think he mentioned about the cost of things. Dan, I just checked. Back in gas was $4.88 a gallon back in May 30th, 2022. Joe Biden was president of the United States then.
10: Gas was higher, four years, John. I'm telling you, you're correct. You're not wrong on that. You're absolutely correct.
27: I mean, I just like to make up my own mind. Can I just hear what the president has to say, and then see what the evidence? I don't think any of your callers have access to any of that classified information that was found that Tulsi Gabbard had or in the bags. So why can't we just look at intellectually and see what's available. And if there's espionage in China or whatever, then let's analyze it and hold responsible those. I want fair elections, Dan. For 4 years, the borders were open. And the question is why. They put people in Medicare, Social Security, disability, right, Dan. Right. They're flying them into different states.
10: Yeah, but what I'm saying, John, is that
27: there's a reason why that was going on for 4 years.
10: You're throwing a lot in here. I just want to focus on tonight and I've given everybody, I know what your position is. I understand it. I accept it and I appreciate it. But I got two other callers who I'm going to get to by hook or by crook. And we will, follow up on this. I want to see the evidence. I'm sure you want to see the evidence. And if he can produce
27: if I can go to your town and I can pick your name, and I can vote in your name. They're not going to ask me my ID. I can vote, and I can do that. Any of your calls, I can go to their town and pick out their name and vote in their name, and they're going to ask me my ID, and I can go to another table a half hour later and do the same thing. Our right to vote is not protected because they don't ask for ID in Massachusetts. I'm telling you, Dan, I've gone to the different town registries, and they don't ask for an ID. And I can show you names
10: well,
27: of people
10: citizens. John, chill. You don't have to prove that to me, because when I have my driver's license in my pocket and they say, what's your name? I show them my driver's license. Now, you don't have to show me that. Tell me, where do you live? And I don't want to sit there and start, announcing to everybody where my home address is. Anyway.
27: Exactly.
10: John, got to run. Thank you much. Talk to you soon. Let me go to Ken and Waltham. Ken, I want to get you in here and one more. You go right ahead, Ken.
3: Dan, what kind of sums it up for me, I heard a comic or analyst, I don't know who it was, say something like, these Democrats are terrible, they cheat on all these elections, and they leave absolutely no evidence. So we'll have to see, right, if Trump has anything.
10: That was not said on, I just want to make sure people know that was not said on that on my program tonight.
3: No.
10: Yeah. My message tonight is really simple. I think he made a mistake, because I don't believe that he has evidence, okay, that is clear and convincing. So I think by walking back into this situation, he reminds people not of his positive aspects. When you can go in and get Maduro out of Venezuela, I applaud him. When you can stop Iran from developing nuclear weapons, I applaud him. But I don't applaud him when he makes allegations of voter fraud without evidence to back it up.
3: Yeah. Even if he does have the evidence, and I have no objection to tightening up our elections, but I wouldn't want to see the Trump administration have any power in this area. I mean, let's maybe clean him up for 2032 or something, because, he's at least three of his attorneys pled guilty to election interference. His investigation of Chris Krebs, which led nowhere, right? His CISA lead, because he came out and said the 2020 election was fine. His 60 plus court cases that he lost, right? I mean,
10: right.
3: I think
10: I think that's all ancient history. You're accurate on all of that. All I'm saying is, the America Saves Act, he doesn't have the votes. I don't think he picked up any votes tonight with that presentation. And he now has an obligation, an affirmative obligation, to convince people that there's some substance to what he's saying. And I think he has that.
3: Yeah. My point is simply that I think he's shown that he's not the right person to try and help make our elections have more integrity.
10: I understand from your perspective how you can feel that way, but again, I just want fair elections, and I think you want fair elections.
3: I agree.
10: So I agree. All right.
3: Can I make one last or no?
10: Got to be quick because I want to get one more in.
3: Yeah, just I'm looking for the Trump administration to win something in court. Also be careful of Unite for Freedom. Right, that's UNITE, the number 4 for freedom.
10: Yep.
3: They haven't won anything in court yet, as far as I know.
10: Right, so. I've never heard of the organization, and I'm somebody who is insatiably curious, and I look forward to talking with Jeff off air and see what he can produce for me. Simple as that.
3: Thank you very much, Dan.
10: Thank you, Ken. Talk to you soon. Let me go to Tom in Dorchester. Tom, next on Nightside.
4: Hi, Dan. Donald J. Trump. We don't deserve him. Dan, I kind of agree with you. You got to have the proof. And I believe he does. I believe China is our enemy, and China wanted Biden, desperately wanted Biden as president. And I think they interfered, but let them show the evidence.
10: Got to back up like anything else. You got to back it up with some evidence. We'll see what happens.
4: Right.
10: All right.
4: Thank you, Dan.
10: Thank you much. Let me go last but not least. I think I can get one more in. Ron in Weymouth. Ron, next on Nightside. Go right ahead.
5: Yeah, I think China did it too. I think they interfered. I think the whole thing he said tonight on TV, which I didn't watch all of it, just the end of it, it is about the Save America resolution he's got. That's about all it is. And the 278,000 citizens that identified that are registered to vote in the federal elections, I think that's all it was. I don't think there's any other proof in the pudding.
10: Well, you just can't make statements. You have to, you know, provide documents. How did you get to that figure of 278,000 people on the ballots? How did you come to the conclusion that China has stolen, I think it was said, 230 million voter IDs with Social Security numbers, and I think that was what he said, addresses? That's a lot of leakage as far as I'm concerned.
5: Yeah, but I think it's coming out tomorrow is what they said one of his administration people.
10: We'll see. He's got 24, 48 hours, 72 hours to get stuff out.
5: Right.
10: Hopefully, from his perspective, I don't think he has it, but we'll find out. Hey, Ron, appreciate your call. I got to run. After the callers on the line, I apologize. Some of you called in a little too late. Thank you, Ron.
5: Problem.
10: Appreciate it. Have a
5: You're
10: great
5: welcome.
10: Night. All right. Want to thank Rob Brooks. Want to thank Karen. Want to thank all the callers. Whether you agree with me or perceive, I try to treat you as fairly as possible. I will continue to do that. I will be on Facebook in about a minute. Nice Hour with Dan Ray. All dogs, all cats, all pets go to heaven. That's where my pal Charlie Reyes, who passed 16 years ago in February. That's where all your pets are who have passed. They loved you and you loved them. I do believe you'll see them again. See you again tomorrow night or night's out. Have a great Friday, everyone.
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13: ABC News. I'm Dave Packer. President Trump, in a primetime speech Thursday, announced his administration is releasing previously classified documents he claims show the vulnerability of U.S. election security and infrastructure, including overseas meddling.
14: Hundreds of millions of U.S. voter files are in the hands of foreign governments. Our machines and ballot counting systems are exposed to hacking and manipulation and corruption.
13: Trump calling for investigations at multiple federal agencies, but as ABC legal analyst Dan Abrams points out, the departments that would investigate these attacks on democracy were just reduced by the Trump administration.
28: You've got Tulsi Gabbard making the announcement that they were scaling back the Foreign Malign Influence Center. The FBI shuttered a task force dedicated to investigating foreign deception operations. They shed staff at the U.S. Cybersecurity and Infrastructure Security Agency, which deals with foreign disinformation. I mean, these are the agencies that would help root this out.
13: An attorney representing the family of Johann Sebastian Guerrero, who was shot and killed by ICE agents in Biddeford, Maine, Monday, said he was in the U.S. legally. Family attorney Benjamin Gideon.
29: I want to be clear about something. Johann Sebastian, before he was shot to death, had been accused of committing no crime.
0: The governor says floods in Texas have left at least two people dead. Folks in the Hill Country are on high alert as the Guadalupe River swells. Kerrville, Texas Chief of Police Jarrell Haley.
1: Both the city of Kerrville and Kerr County have declared the disaster for our area. We've requested state and federal assistance to help mitigate the damage and aid us in our response.
0: Hundreds of wildfires burning in Canada and the Northwest, sending smoke blowing east, along with air quality alerts all throughout the East Coast. 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
15: Good morning. I'm Dan Watkins. Here's what's happening. The pilot is dead after a small plane crash into a Plymouth Pond early Thursday morning. He's been identified as Richard Carrera of Kingston. WBZ-TV's Mike Sullivan spoke with someone who tried to save him.
16: It's a fabric type of a fuselage on the plane, so we were able to try to cut through that to see if we could get in to get the guy, but that proved futile.
17: State police say Carrera was the only one in the plane. Then he left Plymouth Airport after 6:30 a.m. heading for Martha's Vineyard. The crash happened upon his return. Gurney says the only silver lining is how people worked to save him.
16: It's amazing how well everybody came together to try to make this happen. Nobody knew each other. They just wanted to help. And that's good to see these days.
15: Massachusetts State Police and the FAA are investigating the cause of the crash. Coming up, a suspect is in custody after shooting at police officers in Dorchester Wednesday night. Details next.
12: 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All-wheel drive. Traffic on the threes.
18: It's 12:03. We'll take a look downtown. Where? 90 degrees southbound. A double right lane closure starts at the carpool lane, goes over the Zakim Bridge through the O'Neill Tunnel. You're under the speed limit the whole way. Exit 16B Purchase Street is closed. Route 1 on the right lane is closed before the Tobin Bridge on the outbound side, but not much of a delay there. On the Pike delays, you're down to one lane moving slowly westbound, Copley Square to Cambridge Street, eastbound Market Street to the Prue Tunnel, becoming a single right lane closure to Copley Square. No delays in the airport tunnel. Sturrow Drive looking good along the Charles. 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
12: Here's the four-day WBZ AccuWeather forecast.
19: Expect a clear sky for much of this early morning with some pockets of haze lingering as lows range from around 60 in the coolest inland suburbs up to 67 in Boston, followed by a good deal of sunshine and some warmth later today with a high of 84. That leads to another generally clear Friday night, the low 67, with some sun early before clouds arrive on Saturday. Turns out breezy and more humid with a couple of showers and an afternoon thunderstorm, the high 85. And a shower may linger into early Sunday before some sun returns, high 81, with sun much of the time Monday, high 82. I'm AccuWeather meteorologist LaTroy Thornton, WBZ, Boston's News Radio.
15: Man accused of shooting at Boston police officers Wednesday night has been arraigned on multiple gun and assault charges. He's being held without bail pending a dangerousness hearing. WBZ's Sherry Small reports.
20: Two Boston police officers are said to be okay after a suspect allegedly shot at them during a foot chase in Dorchester. Officers say they tried to stop the man near Devon and Laredo streets Wednesday night when he ran and then allegedly fired a gun in their direction. The police officers were not hit, but they say a bullet hit and damaged the windshield of a Boston police cruiser. Boston City Councilor Ed Flynn.
21: Thankfully, the police officer wasn't hurt or injured. But we need to stand with the police and let the public know as well that we will address crime against police officers.
20: 20-year-old Rafael Carbuccia of Jamaica Plain was caught and arrested. Officials say he was already wanted on an outstanding assault warrant. In Boston, Sherry Small, WBZ Boston's News Radio.
15: Boston Police Commissioner Michael Cox putting out a statement regarding the incident, commending the officers for their, quote, immense bravery and professionalism that they displayed when they were shot at. Cox went on to say that the incident serves as a dark reminder of the dangers police face to protect the community. Beacon Hill lawmakers are slowly making progress on legislation to spur economic development in the Commonwealth. WBZ's Mike Macklin says the Senate will begin debating the measure next week.
2: Senate Democrats want to spend $325 million on economic development with a focus on housing. The Senate proposal would allow real estate developers to build duplex housing on all residential lots as a way to spur housing production. Senate President Karen Spilka.
3: I am confident that this bill will do so much good for our economy, make it easier to do business, and drive down costs for our businesses and residents alike, making it more affordable to live in Massachusetts.
2: Once the Senate approves the legislation sometime next week, it will be up to a conference committee to work out disagreements with the House proposal. At the State House,

0: Mike Macklin, WBZ, Boston's News Radio.
1: Meanwhile, AI developers in Massachusetts could soon be hit with new guardrails in that legislation. The bill calls for a new commission to put a bigger focus on AI regulation and safety issues, while also requiring third-party auditors to check that developers are playing by the rules. It may be the middle of summer, but it's never too early to start thinking about hockey season. The NHL has unveiled the full schedule for the upcoming season, and the Bruins say that tickets will go on sale Friday afternoon. As the league adds two more games to every team's schedule this year, the regular season begins a little earlier than normal. The Bees dropped the puck on the campaign September 29th against the Rangers at TD Garden. And we've also learned when Patrice Bergeron's number 37 will be raised to the Garden rafters. Bergeron will be honored on December 1st ahead of a game against the Avalanche. Coming up, local farms are busier than usual these days as the nation deals with a parasite outbreak. Hear from them next.
2: A tough combination for Netflix. Although it says the amount of time people have spent on the platform increased 2% the first half of this year, even in the face of competition from the Winter Olympics and the World Cup, the streaming company is forecasting slowing sales growth in the coming quarter, which is raising investor concern about how long it will remain the top paid streaming service in the world. To address the concern, Netflix is investing in new kinds of programming, such as live sports and video podcasts. Coca-Cola says it has temporarily suspended production operations of its Fair Life milk brand in the U.S. It has nothing to do with the drink itself, but rather a cyber attack. An unauthorized third party gained access to some of its production-related systems. Coca-Cola says the full scope, nature, and impacts of the incident are not yet known, but product quality and safety were not affected by the cyber attack. Andrew O'Day, Bloomberg Business on WBZ, Boston's News Radio.
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1: Red Sox get back to work today as they welcome the Rays into Fenway for a day-night doubleheader. The Sox went into the All-Star break riding a 9-game winning streak. Outfielder Sadon Rafaela on how they keep that momentum going.
14: I think doing the right things. 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
1: First pitch for Game 1 is at 1:35. Jake Bennett is on the mound for Boston against Griffin Jacks for Tampa. Game 2 is at 7:10. First baseman Wilson Contreras will finish his 5-game suspension during the first game. And in the NBA, during an appearance at Fanatics Fest yesterday, LeBron James said that he's not ready to reveal his next team, but that he won't make people wait much longer for his decision. Dan Watkins, WBZ, Boston's News Radio.
13: 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Traffic on the threes.
15: It's 12:13. We'll look south of the city where there are no delays on the expressway. 95 North, you're going to slow down in Sharon. A work crew starts at Route 1, slows you down to Coney Street. Was jammed up a bit better than that. Now, same story on Route 24 South. Just the slowdown getting by Route 106. Route 3 South approaching Route 139. Also a bit of an improvement there, but you're going to slow down. These were all jammed up. They've improved just enough to make a difference. 495 North, a work crew at Route 44 was never a problem. 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Clear sky, 70 degrees. Steve Perez, WBZ traffic on the threes.
13: Here's the four-day WBZ AccuWeather forecast.
16: Some areas of haze may linger early this morning under a generally clear sky with lows from 67 in Boston down to around 60 in the usual inland cool spots. But the rest of today turns out warm with sunshine and a high of 84, followed by another mostly clear Friday night and another low of 67. But any early sun on Saturday gives way to more clouds, breezy conditions, and more humidity with a couple of showers and an afternoon thunderstorm, the high 85, with a shower perhaps lingering early Sunday, then some sun returns with lower humidity, high 81, then a generally sunny Monday, high 82. I'm AccuWeather meteorologist Latroy Thornton, WBZ, Boston's News Radio.

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1: Good morning, I'm Dan Watkins. Here's what's happening. The nationwide parasitic outbreak that's been linked to lettuce has grocery shoppers nervous. WBZ's Jay Willette reports it's causing a lot of people to turn to local markets and farms for their greens.
2: More than 30 states have reported infections from cyclospora, a parasite that causes gastrointestinal illness. The outbreak is largely concentrated in Michigan, Ohio, Kentucky, and West Virginia, and officials are pointing to bagged lettuce and pre-mixed salad kits as likely culprits.
3: As soon as it's picked, we bring it in to the farm stand, and somebody stays behind and washes it in a clean tub of town water. It gets immediately put into our refrigeration chests, and then the produce handlers put it right out for sale on the farm stand where it gets iced down with, again, clean ice.
2: But here, Terry Volante Boardman, owner of Volante Farms in Needham, walks me through their crops and tells me why lettuce is often the root problem.
3: For one, I mean, it's not something that is typically cooked before you eat it. And so a lot of people, even when they get those prepackaged, already rinsed packages of lettuce, they'll just eat it without even rinsing it or without prepping it in any way.
2: Shopping local is a safe bet. Jay Willette, WBZ, Boston's News Radio.
1: A chef in Canton wants his guests to eat like Paul Revere, WBZ's Heil Schaffel reports.
4: Chef Mark Sheehan at Northern Spy in Canton has engaged in a little culinary time travel.
5: Really, people were eating a more assertive, more flavorful food.
4: To honor the nation's 250th, he's been reviving recipes from 1700s New England to give people at the restaurant a literal taste of what the dawn of America was like. He says there are some misconceptions.
5: You're thinking of almost those like pumpkin spice, cookie spices. They were not there for the majority of people eating them, or they were in very small amounts.
4: He found the recipe books are sort of aspirational. People wanted to be using blander, high-class foods like white sugar and fine flour that often didn't have access to them. Things were cooked over an open fire, giving dishes a certain unintentional smokiness. He says some recipes, like rum-based seed cake, need a little adjustment for modern palates.
5: It was pretty dense. It was overly sweet, and certainly a child could not order it.
4: Kyle Schaffel, WBZ, Boston's News Radio.
1: The city of Haverhill is looking for a permanent fix following the sewage leak that sent millions of gallons of waste into the Merrimack River this month. For now, they've installed a temporary bypass system, and the Eagle Tribune reports that the DPW director says that will remain in place until permanent repairs are complete. Haverhill Mayor Melinda Barrett told the city council this week that the temporary system gives the force main a capacity of 30 million gallons per day, but that's only half of the typical 60 million gallons per day for the city. A new massive chunk has been added to the Mass Central Rail Trail, which connects Sudbury to Hudson. WBZ's Kyle Bray explains.
6: After decades of planning and years of construction, the stretch of the Mass Central Rail Trail through Sudbury is complete. Amber Christofferson is the project manager with DCR.
7: It's a very significant stretch at 7.5 miles long. Often we build new greenways that are like a half a mile, 1 mile. So to have such a big piece come online at one time is huge.
6: They worked with Eversource to not only add the new trail, but they also were able to connect two substations in the area to help improve the grid. Glenn Pransky is a Sudbury resident and the president of the Mass Central Rail Trail Alliance. He says this is a big deal because he's seen how these trails change communities in other states.
8: When you go there, you see an entire economic engine that's been unleashed with bed and breakfasts, restaurants, bike shops, and people, tour guides, shuttle services. They're very popular.
6: From Sudbury, Kyle Bray, WBZ, Boston's News Radio.
1: Changes are coming to Terminal C at Logan Airport, which is primarily used by JetBlue. According to the Boston Globe, Massport has approved JetBlue's plans to renovate the terminal. These renovations would include increasing its size, new skylights and seating, more shops and restaurants, and an exterior that repositions planes so they can take off and land more efficiently. The renovations are set to cost more than $1 billion, and Massport expects them to take about 5 years. As wildfire smoke blankets New England, some of us could feel the effects more so than others. Doctors at Johns Hopkins Medicine have some advice for dealing with the condition.
9: Dense smoke, orange skies, and dangerous air quality levels produced by wildfires in Canada and Minnesota. It makes it tough to breathe, especially for seniors, young children, and people with lung conditions. Hopkins experts say wildfire smoke can trigger asthma attacks, coughing, wheezing, shortness of breath, burning sensations in the chest, and unusual fatigue. They're advising anyone with lung issues to stay indoors, keep windows and doors closed, and use air purifiers. They advise everyone to avoid strenuous outdoor activity. I'm Sarah Lee Kessler.
1: Meanwhile, out west, the high risk of wildfires has forced the power to be shut off in parts of California. ABC's Alex Stone has more from Los Angeles.
0: When wildfire conditions become dangerous here in California, it's now routine for power companies to proactively shut off electricity. So if power lines come down, they don't start wildfires that run and can be deadly in high wind. Pacific Gas and Electric has shut off power in areas east and south of the San Francisco Bay Area. Southern California Edison has turned off the power for about 450 customers in Santa Barbara County. The heat and wind should improve going into the weekend, allowing the electricity to be turned back on. Alex Stone, ABC News, Los Angeles.
1: We'll check the roads and get the latest forecast coming up next.
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20: This is the WBZ Book Club. I'm Jordan Rich.
21: Jack Fisher into his windup. Here's the pitch. Williams swings, and there's a long drive to deep right. That ball is gone, and it is gone. A home run for Ted Williams in his last time of bat in the Major League.
20: The Kid. The Immortal Life of Ted Williams by Ben Bradley Jr. Over 800 pages of detail, not only the accomplishments on the field of number 9 Ted Williams, but his at times testy interaction with fans and certainly media, a very complicated love life, an honest tale about a man with a ferocious temper and certainly a troubled domestic life. But getting to know more about Ted Williams' amazing talents as a hitter, the last man to bat over 400, the Hall of Famer who smacked a homer in his last at bat at Fenway, and was a leading voice for allowing black players to enter baseball. An exemplary biography of a larger-than-life figure. The Kid, The Immortal Life of Ted Williams by Ben Bradley Jr. And that's the book club. WBZ, Boston's News Radio.
10: 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Traffic on the Threes.
22: It's 12:23. We're going to look north of the city where going to reduce speed on 93 with work in Medford both ways near Route 16. Northbound Roosevelt Circle to Spot Pond and a right lane closure at Commerce Way. And 93 North had a right lane crash by Route 133. Looks like that's cleared out. That was causing some delays. You're going to slow down Route 3 southbound. Ongoing overnight paving right now between Route 129 and Route 62 in Bedford down to one lane with delays. 128, brief work crew delay southbound Trapello Road, northbound at Route 3, and then Main Street to Route 38, as well as southbound at Route 28. 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Clear sky, 70 degrees, Steve Perez, WBZ traffic on the Threes.
10: Here's the 4-day WBZ AccuWeather forecast.
2: Look for a mostly clear start early this Friday morning, but some pockets of haze still linger with a low of 67, followed by a generally sunny and warm day later today with a high of 84. We'll have a clear sky for much of Friday night and a low of 67, but early sun gives way to clouds on Saturday with the next storm approaching, bringing in breezy and more humid conditions, along with some afternoon showers and a thunderstorm, the high 85, with any lingering shower early Sunday giving way to some sunshine with a breezy, warm afternoon, lower humidity, and a high of 81, with just sun and some clouds for a dry Monday, high 82. I'm AccuWeather meteorologist LaTroy Thornton, WBZ Boston's News Radio.
1: Gas prices have been high and the price of cars have been soaring too. But the latest data from the Census Bureau shows that's not stopping Americans from buying more cars and gas and a lot of other things.
3: U.S. consumers purchased $768 billion worth of stuff last month, slightly more than the previous month and more than 6.5% above the level of June 2025. Amazon's Prime Day helped to push up retail sales, but bars and restaurants don't appear to have benefited much from World Cup. Government analysts say receipts from those establishments barely budged last month.
1: That was ABC's Jim Ryan. Gas prices are on the rise once again. The average price for a gallon of regular in Massachusetts, $3.96, which is 9 cents higher compared to a week ago. Defense Secretary Pete Hegseth says that military flyovers will continue after a series of viral videos showing low-flying aircraft near public beaches.
19: Officials with the U.S. Navy's Blue Angels said they're conducting a review of a low-altitude pass that rocked beachgoers in Pensacola Beach, Florida on Wednesday morning. But on social media, Secretary of Defense Pete Hegseth wrote, quote, "The flyovers will continue until morale improves," while the White House shared photos of the incident with the caption, quote, "It's okay to love America." It's not the first time Hegseth has gone to social media to intervene after similar incidents. Eight military helicopter pilots who flew low over the South Carolina coast on July 4th had their suspensions lifted after Hegseth publicly called for the reversal. Peter Haralambos, ABC News.
1: Calling all medieval history buffs, we're getting our first look at a new film set during the period. 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
24: Focus Features has released the trailer for their upcoming action period drama called The Uprising. The film is set during the English Peasants' Revolt in 1381 and stars Andrew Garfield as the

0: leader of a ferocious rebellion against the tyranny of a young King Richard II. The movie is directed by Paul Greengrass, who you might recognize as the director of the Matt Damon-led Jason Bourne films. The film also stars Jamie Bell, Tom Hollander, and Cosmo Jarvis, and is set to hit theaters this September 11th.
1: For all that you've taken from us, all that we've lost, time to pay.
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2: Good morning, I'm Dan Watkins. Here's what's happening. Some relief from the heat and smoky air is on tap for Friday. WBZ TV's chief meteorologist Eric Fisher says it's going to be a beautiful day.
12: We're going to have drier air and cooler conditions moving in overnight. We'll see a lot of 50s to around 60 degrees to start the day tomorrow as those dew points drop. So a nice start to the day. What's overall going to be a beautiful day to be outside for Friday.
2: And we'll get a full check of that forecast in just a few minutes. A suspect is in custody after allegedly shooting at police officers during an attempted traffic stop in Boston Wednesday night. Officials say that the 20-year-old already had a warrant out for his arrest, and he's now facing even more charges. WBZ TV's Aaron Parsegian tells us it's the latest in a string of incidents that have local police on edge.
13: 20-year-old Rajel Carbucho was walked into court to face a long list of charges after investigators say he shot at Boston police officers and then ran. This was the scene around Devon and Laredo streets in Dorchester Wednesday night. Prosecutors say it was here where police officers tried to stop Carbucho when he pulled out a gun and began shooting, hitting their Boston police cruiser before taking off, running through backyards and hopping fences before being taken into custody. Officers did not fire their weapons, and investigators say they found this gun in the path Carbucho was running.
10: It was determined that the firearm was a ghost gun and it did not possess a serial number.
14: Everybody should be outraged. Bullets flying in the city streets at uniformed police offices.
13: Larry Calderon, president of the Boston Police Patrolmen's Association, says this is just the latest in a series of incidents that highlights the need for more officers on the streets of Boston and an acknowledgement of an uptick in violence this summer.
14: Shots being fired at police officers in uniform, officers being attacked, people

0: breakfast, looked up in the sky, and heard something wrong.
1: Basically, I heard the plane going over to the pond, probably going to land at the airport, and then the engine started cutting out. They turned around to go land into the pond, and he crashed on the other side.
0: She saw the plane go down. It is a small, fixed-wing, single-engine plane that was registered to an LLC out of Portland, Maine, with one pilot on board. This place is right near the Plymouth Municipal Airport.
2: Planes and helicopters go all day long.
3: So you know when you hear an engine cutting out, you knew something was wrong?
2: Yeah.
0: In Plymouth, Jim McKay, WBZ, Boston's News Radio.
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5: 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All-wheel drive. Traffic on the threes.
6: Well, 33, we're going to look downtown where on the Mass Pike you're reducing speed with only one lane open westbound Comm Ave to Cambridge Street, eastbound Market Street through the Prue Tunnel. On Route 1, the outbound side before the Tobin, a right lane closure, no delay there. Delays on 93 South with two right lanes taken from the carpool lane through the O'Neill Tunnel, closing exit 16B, Purchase Street. 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
5: Here's the four-day WBZ AccuWeather forecast.
7: Expect a clear sky for much of this early morning with some pockets of haze lingering as lows range from around 60 in the coolest inland suburbs up to 67 in Boston, followed by a good deal of sunshine and some warmth later today with a high of 84. That leads to another generally clear Friday night, the low 67, with some sun early before clouds arrive on Saturday. Turns out breezy and more humid with a couple of showers and an afternoon thunderstorm, the high 85. The shower may linger into early Sunday before some sun returns, high 81, with sun much of the time Monday, high 82. I'm AccuWeather meteorologist LaTroy Thornton, WBZ, Boston's News Radio.
4: Governor Healey is proposing legislation that would stop online ticket resellers, including StubHub, SeatGeek, and others from ripping off concertgoers and sports fans. WBZ's Sherry Small with details.
8: Governor Healey says enough is enough and is proposing legislation to cap the resale price of concert and sports tickets to 110% of the original price.
9: $200 NoahCon tickets can only be sold for $220.
8: State Senator Dylan Fernandez says at last week's shows, Conn and Fenway had set the average ticket price at just $125, the highest $400.
10: We looked at StubHub, and tickets were between $900 and $39,000.
8: The legislation would also limit fees to just 10% and prohibit speculative ticket sales. Noah Conn interrupted the governor's news conference.
11: I absolutely love that the New England states have an opportunity to lead the charge on this topic.
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11: Well, you've got my support. I have to go play a show, but I'll talk to you later.
8: At the State House, Sherry Small, WBZ, Boston's News Radio.
4: Meanwhile, the governor signs legislation that directs the Registry of Motor Vehicles to offer a Blue Star Family's license plate for free to family members of law enforcement officers who were killed in the line of duty. The bill was signed on the 8th anniversary of the death of Weymouth Police Sergeant Michael Chesna. The legislation was passed unanimously on Monday by both the House and Senate. A new poll out of UNH finds over a quarter of the respondents would leave Massachusetts in the future as they grapple with high costs of living. WBZ's Kyle Bray explains.
12: It's no secret that cost of living is pushing many people out of Massachusetts, but a new UNH poll is looking at just how many people are debating a move. The poll found 29% of folks would either probably or definitely leave, including over a third who would leave in the next 5 years. That's a real possibility for many of the young folks I spoke to in Alston.
13: If I can find a job in my industry, if I can't, I'm gonna have to move away.
14: I have friends who are like talking about moving to Pittsburgh in like a couple years, and like the rent down there is like much cheaper, and like I don't know. I honestly still haven't decided.
12: Over 70% of people said they would leave because of the cost of living. Marianne has lived in Massachusetts her whole life, and she can see why.
15: I am blessed, kind of. I can say that I only have to have one job as opposed to people that work with me. They have three jobs or more.
12: From Alston, Kyle Bray, WBZ, Boston's News Radio.
4: If you're struggling with high cholesterol, there's a new drug that was just approved that could help lower it.
16: The Food and Drug Administration approved a first-of-its-kind pill that can drastically surgically reduce cholesterol. It's called Lipfendra from Merck. It can lower dangerous cholesterol in a way that's previously only been available

0: with expensive injectable drugs. It's designed to block a liver protein that interferes with the body's ability to clear cholesterol from the blood. This is for patients whose cholesterol persists even after taking statins, the standard medications for cutting the risk of a heart attack. The FDA reviewed the drug under its program that promises ultra-fast reviews for promising medications that serve the public interest. Ed Donahue, Washington.
1: Coming up, speed radar boards are reminding bicyclists and scooter riders to ease up on the gas. That story and more next.
2: It has been a tough week for restaurant chains that rely heavily on lettuce. Stock in Yum Brands, owner of Taco Bell, has fallen 7% this week. Shares of Cava down nearly 6%. But hardest hit has been salad chain Sweetgreen, whose share price has fallen 26% this week due to fears about the outbreak of cyclosporiasis, the intestinal infection caused by parasites that sickened thousands of people across the U.S. Sweetgreen, which has not had any cases of the illness in its stores, says it's continuing strict adherence to rigorous food safety standards. Still waiting for the Spain-Argentina final this Sunday, but there's already been a clear winner at the FIFA World Cup, Carlsberg. Morgan Stanley says the Danish beer maker has emerged as the biggest single beneficiary from the World Cup among global beer makers, even as beer consumption overall falls short of estimates thanks to big beer markets such as Brazil, Germany, and the U.S., getting knocked out of the tournament. Andrew O'Day, Bloomberg Business on WBZ, Boston's News Radio.
3: Hi, this is Jeff Brown. 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
9: 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Is she okay?
8: No.
7: I want to talk to you about Obsession. It's a horror movie that's done big numbers at the box office, and here's why. Obsession is about just that. What would you do to make someone love you above all else? The story involves a young record store employee named Bear, who just cannot summon up the nerve to ask Nikki, a coworker, to be his girlfriend. Bear, played by Michael Johnston, is twitchy, insecure, and very relatable. For the longest time, he and Nikki have just been, quote, friends. Until Bear, on a whim, purchases a one-wish willow, a cheap little magic gag that promises to grant one wish when you break it in half. Well, he casually does it, wishing for Nikki's unrequited love, and it happens. Oh boy, does it happen. Nikki turns into a woman possessed, and we're off to the races. The performances make the film work, particularly that of Nikki, played by Indy Navarette. Obsession combines horror with humor and proves that filmmakers can still crank out scary movies. Obsession, and that's Now Streaming with Jordan, WBZ, Boston's News Radio.
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1: Red Sox are back in action today as they start up the second half of the season with a doubleheader against Tampa Bay at Fenway. The Sox went into the All-Star break as the hottest team in baseball, winners of 9 in a row. Jake Bennett gets the ball for Boston in Game 1 against the Rays' Griffin Jacks. First pitch is at 1:35. Wilson Contreras is expected to serve the final game of his 5-game suspension during Game 1 this afternoon. And the Bruins will retire Patrice Bergeron's number 37 to the TD Garden rafters on December 1st ahead of their game against the Avalanche. The Bees say that more information will be released this fall. Dan Watkins, WBZ, Boston's News Radio.
10: 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All-wheel drive. Traffic on the threes.
9: It's 12:43. Looking west of town on the Pike, you're going to slow down for eastbound work at 495, then again in Newton Corner, and then slower westbound at 128, and then again at 290. No delay there. 128 south, the ramp to the Pike is closed. 290 west by the Pike, not a delay getting by a work crew. 84 east, reducing speed for work in Sturbridge at Route 131, and Route 9 work crew delays both ways east of 290. 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Text the word radio to 83393. 70 degrees, clear sky. Steve Perez, WBZ. Traffic on the threes.
10: Here's the four-day WBZ AccuWeather forecast.
11: Some areas of haze may linger early this morning under a generally clear sky with lows from 67 in Boston down to around 60 in the usual inland cool spots. But the rest of today turns out warm with sunshine and a high of 84, followed by another mostly clear Friday night and another low of 67. But any early sun on Saturday gives way to more clouds, breezy conditions, and more humidity with a couple of showers and an afternoon thunderstorm, the high 85, with a shower perhaps lingering early Sunday, then some sun returns with lower humidity, high 81, then a generally sunny Monday. High 82. I'm AccuWeather meteorologist LaTroy Thornton, WBZ, Boston's News Radio.

0: Good morning, I'm Dan Watkins. Here's what's happening. New speed radar signs have been installed in Jamaica Plain, but they're not for alerting fast cars. WBZ's James Rojas has more.
1: The tactic that's been long used to try and slow down cars, trucks, and motorcycles on city streets is now being applied to the Southwest Corridor Park bike path. It's something Tom appreciates.
2: Interesting thing to try, you know, see if it, you know, makes people realize, like, okay, like, I need to pay attention a little bit more.
1: DCR has recently installed a speed radar sign here along La Martine Street. It shows how fast a cyclist or scooterist is going and is followed by either a smiley face or text that reads, slow down. Alex is a cyclist himself.
3: On these bike paths, when you have, like, kids running across or anything like that, then it's probably good to have a little bit of, like, a reminder, like, hey, you're going really fast.
1: A speed board for drivers has also been added on Center Street. In Jamaica Plain, James Rojas, WBZ, Boston's News Radio.
0: Hospitalizations linked to the parasite outbreak in Michigan have surpassed 100, according to that state's health department. It appears that lettuce or salad greens may be a potential source of the intestinal illnesses, but no specific type of produce, grower, or supplier has been identified as the source of the outbreak. Krutika Kupali spoke with ABC News about it. She's an associate professor at UT Southwestern Medical Center's Department of Internal Medicine. She explains the challenge that medical professionals are facing right now.
4: We see cyclospora outbreaks almost every summer, but this one's different. It's much larger than most outbreaks. It's been detected in over 34 states. And most importantly, we still have not identified the contaminated food source.
0: Meanwhile, health experts are out with some tips to reduce the risk as the multi-state outbreak causes panic.
5: Dr. Emily Landon, an infection prevention expert at University of Chicago Medicine, recommends avoiding fast food chains right now if you're immunocompromised or have gut health issues. She says eating at home or at local smaller restaurants is safer. Washing all fruits and vegetables under running water is important before eating, cutting, or cooking. Leafy lettuce, especially bagged lettuce, is suspected in the current explosive diarrhea outbreak. Buying whole lettuce and peeling off the two outer layers, she says, is a safer option. I'm Sarah Lee Kessler.
0: The Massachusetts legislature sends a bill to the governor's desk that would take a cancer-linked chemical out of IV bags. WBZ's Madison Rogers explains.
6: DEHP is a chemical used to make plastics flexible, which has been linked in studies to breast, prostate, testicular, thyroid, and other cancers. 70% of IV bags contain it. According to the Breast Cancer Prevention Partners, the vast majority of hospitalized patients get some kind of IV therapy. This legislation looks to phase out the toxic chemical, banning the manufacturer's sale of IV containers and tubing made with intentionally added DEHP. Senate President Karen Spilka, in a statement, says it's action to make sure that no patient in Massachusetts has to wonder whether the equipment keeping them alive is also putting their health at risk. Madison Rogers, WBZ, Boston's News Radio.
0: President Trump's longtime teleprompter operator is believed to have made tens of thousands of dollars by placing bets on several of the president's speeches on the prediction market Kalshi. ABC's Peter Harlambous with more.
7: When President Donald Trump approached the podium to deliver his State of the Union address in February, one of the few people who knew what he was about to say was allegedly setting himself up to profit from the president's words. Gabriel Perez, a technical assistant to the president who's been operating Trump's teleprompter since 2016, is in talks with federal regulators to settle allegations that he used inside knowledge of more than a dozen of the president's speeches to win more than $100,000 on prediction market Kalshi, sources told ABC News. Kalshi's lawyers said they referred the suspicious trades to regulators, and the White House says Perez is fully cooperating. Peter Harlambous, ABC News.
0: The federal government adds two Mexican cartels to their list of foreign terrorist organizations.
8: The U.S. government has designated two more Mexican cartels as terrorist organizations. The Juarez cartel is one of Mexico's oldest drug trafficking organizations, controlling a key crossing point in the central part of the U.S.-Mexico border. The criminal group Los Viagras is in Mexico's western state of Michoacán and produces synthetic drugs, which it sells to other cartels that traffic the drugs into the U.S. The U.S. already had designated six other Mexican criminal organizations as terrorist groups, including the Sinaloa cartel and the Jalisco New Generation cartel. I'm Donna Water.
0: The Newton Library is resurrecting a ghost from deep in the past, WBZ's Heil Schaffel explains.
9: At the dawn of the automobile industry in the 20s, the Newton Library system saw the car and caught the gleam of an opportunity.
10: The original bookmobile was probably close to 100 years ago, thereabouts.
9: They converted an old-timey Model T truck into a roving book collection, lending out books on the street. The tradition lasted decades until the 80s when it was axed by budget cuts. Now Newton's mayor, Mark Laredo, says the bookmobile is alive again.
10: We envision the bookmobile going everywhere from kindergartners to folks who may be homebound.
9: The new and improved bookmobile is in the form of a bus, which will travel the city's 13 villages, tailoring its content to whoever it's serving that day. The mayor says this is a way to get the city library to more people.
10: Having a free library, and we are the Newton Free Library, is an incredibly important part of basic democracy.
9: It'll launch in the next few weeks. Heil Schaffel, WBZ, Boston's News Radio.
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19: It's 12:53 happening right now south of town. On the expressway, you're looking good. 95 has a northbound slowdown at Route 1 in Sharon. So does Route 24 south of Route 106, but was jammed up. Not the case anymore. You're going to reduce speed Route 3 south, the long-term project at Route 139. Watch for work crews in Taunton, 495 both ways approaching Bay Road, as well as northbound at Route 44. 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Text the word radio to 83393. Clear sky, 68 degrees. Steve Perez, WBZ traffic on the threes.
11: Here's the four-day WBZ AccuWeather forecast.
20: Look for a mostly clear start early this Friday morning, but some pockets of haze still linger with a low of 67, followed by a generally sunny and warm day later today with a high of 84. We'll have a clear sky for much of Friday night and a low of 67, but early sun gives way to clouds on Saturday with the next storm approaching, bringing in breezy and more humid conditions, along with some afternoon showers and a thunderstorm, the high 85, with any lingering shower early Sunday giving way to some sunshine with a breezy, warm afternoon, lower humidity, and a high of 81, with just sun and some clouds for a dry Monday, high 82. I'm AccuWeather meteorologist LaTroy Thornton, WBZ, Boston's News Radio.
0: All of that smoky haze that we've been dealing with recently can make seeing and breathing a little tougher, and that's why AAA is out with some driving tips that may help alleviate some of the smoke from the Canadian wildfires. They say to drive with your windows up to keep hazardous particles from entering the cabin and set your vents to recirculate to prevent outside air from entering the vehicle. AAA also recommends replacing your cabin air filter as a new one can capture small particles and improve the quality of air coming through the vents. Does it hurt your hands when you use your phone? Orthopedic experts say all of that texting and scrolling might be stressing out your fingers.
2: Texting thumb can describe phone-related pains caused by tired-out tendons and achy joints, like stiffness, throbbing near the knuckle, and a clicking sensation when bending the thumb. If not treated, you could get carpal tunnel and arthritis. A doc at the University of Kentucky Healthcare Hand Center says limit phone time or take short breaks. Mix up postures. Switch hands to type. Use a different finger. Use the voice-to-text feature. Circle and ring-shaped grip accessories attached to the back of the phone.
0: That was ABC's Chuck Sievertson reporting. One of the most highly anticipated movies of the year with a star-studded cast arrives in theaters this weekend.
21: This is a household waiting for Master.
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0: We're learning more about the death of actor Sam Neill this week. According to his agent, he died from pneumonia on Monday in Sydney, Australia. Neill developed the infection after recently beating lymphoma. The actor was best known for his roles in films like Jurassic Park and The Piano. His agent says that he filmed 4 new projects before his death that will be released in the coming months. The latest on the top stories, plus a check of traffic and weather coming up next. I'm Dan Watkins, WBZ, Boston's News Radio.
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8: From ABC News, I'm Dave Packard. Speaking at Primetime Thursday night, President Trump announced documents will now be available on the White House website. He says, demonstrates the interference of foreign adversaries in U.S. elections.
9: But we still have a major challenge that must be urgently addressed, because no country could be great without fair and honest elections.
8: Trump says 278,000 non-U.S. citizens voted in American elections, but ABC Chief Washington correspondent Jonathan Carl says a well-known conservative organization's decades-long data on voter fraud disproves that.
10: The Heritage Foundation, a very strongly a pro-Trump organization, has a database to collect examples of voter fraud. They looked at 1982 to 2025, and they came up with, so far, about 100 documented cases, they say, where a non-citizen voted in a U.S. election.
8: Catastrophic flash floods in Texas have killed two people and forced hundreds of rescues in areas still reeling from last summer's devastating floods. Texas Governor Greg Abbott is focused on the Nueces River, which stretches over 300 miles from central to south Texas.
11: The old record for the river there was 24.88 feet back in 1996. Currently expected, and the Nueces River near Uvalde is two times the flow of Niagara Falls.
8: Acting Attorney General Todd Blanche met Thursday with several survivors of the late sex offender Jeffrey Epstein's crimes at the Justice Department. During hearings for Blanche's confirmation for the job permanently, Republican Senator Tom Tillis said the sit-down with victims would be a requirement to secure his vote. But one of those victims saying she found him abrasive, condescending, and intentionally noncommittal to survivors. And she said, quote, she's even more confident in urging senators to vote against his confirmation. You're listening to ABC News.
12: The man accused of shooting at Boston police officers Wednesday night has been arraigned on multiple gun and assault charges. He's being held without bail pending a dangerousness hearing. WBZ's Sherry Small reports.
13: Two Boston police officers are said to be okay after a suspect allegedly shot at them during a foot chase in Dorchester. Officers say they tried to stop the man near Devon and Laredo streets Wednesday night when he ran and then allegedly fired a gun in their direction. The police officers were not hit, but they say a bullet hit and damaged the windshield of a Boston police cruiser. Boston City Councilor Ed Flynn.
14: Thankfully, the police officer wasn't hurt or injured. But we need to stand with the police and let the public know as well that we will address crime against police officers.
13: 20-year-old Rafael Carbuccia of Jamaica Plain was caught and arrested. Officials say he was already wanted on an outstanding assault warrant. In Boston, Sherry Small, WBZ Boston's News Radio.
12: Boston Police Commissioner Michael Cox putting out a statement regarding the incident, commending the officers for their, quote, immense bravery and professionalism that they displayed when they were shot at. Cox went on to say that the incident serves as a dark reminder of the dangers police face to protect the community. Beacon Hill lawmakers are slowly making progress on legislation to spur economic development in the Commonwealth. WBZ's Mike Macklin says the Senate will begin debating the measure next week.
15: Senate Democrats want to spend $325 million on economic development with a focus on housing. The Senate proposal would allow real estate developers to build duplex housing on all residential lots as a way to spur housing production. Senate President Karen Spilka.
16: I am confident that this bill will do so much good for our economy, make it easier to do business, and drive down costs for our businesses and residents alike, making it more affordable to live in Massachusetts.
15: Once the Senate approves the legislation sometime next week, it will be up to a conference committee to work out disagreements with the House proposal. At the State House, Mike Macklin, WBZ, Boston's News Radio.
12: Meanwhile, AI developers in Massachusetts could soon be hit with new guardrails in that legislation. The bill calls for a new commission to put a bigger focus on AI regulation and safety issues, while also requiring third-party auditors to check that developers are playing by the rules. It may be the middle of summer, but it's never too early to start thinking about hockey season. The NHL has unveiled the full schedule for the upcoming season, and the Bruins say that tickets will go on sale Friday afternoon. As the league adds two more games to every team's schedule this year, the regular season begins a little earlier than normal. The Bees dropped the puck on the campaign September 29th against the Rangers at TD Garden. And we've also learned when Patrice Bergeron's number 37 will be raised to the Garden rafters. Bergeron will be honored on December 1st ahead of a game against the Avalanche. Coming up, local farms are busier than usual these days as the nation deals with a parasite outbreak. Hear from them next.
7: Traffic and weather together. The Subaru Retailers of New England. All-wheel drive. Traffic on the threes.
16: Yeah, it's 103 looking downtown, 93 south. A double right lane closure has you reducing speed. Carpool lane through the O'Neill Tunnel, closing 16B to Purchase Street. And the only major issue is on the Pike, where you're down to one lane and moving slowly. Westbound comma after Cambridge Street. Eastbound Market Street through the Prue. 68 degrees, mostly clear sky. Steve Perez, WBZ traffic on the threes.
7: Here's the four-day WBZ AccuWeather forecast.
17: Expect a clear sky for much of this early morning with some pockets of haze lingering as lows range from around 60 in the coolest inland suburbs up to 67 in Boston, followed by a good deal of sunshine and some warmth later today with a high of 84. That leads to another generally clear Friday night, the low 67, with some sun early before clouds arrive on Saturday. Turns out breezy and more humid with a couple of showers and an afternoon thunderstorm, the high 85. And a shower may linger into early Sunday before some sun returns, high 81, with sun much of the time Monday, high 82. I'm AccuWeather meteorologist LaTroy Thornton, WBZ, Boston's News Radio.
12: Man accused of shooting at Boston police officers Wednesday night has been arraigned on multiple gun and assault charges. He's being held without bail pending a dangerousness hearing. WBZ's Sherry Small reports.
13: Two Boston police officers are said to be okay after a suspect allegedly shot at them during a foot chase in Dorchester. Officers say they tried to stop the man near Devon and Laredo streets Wednesday night when he ran and then allegedly fired a gun in their direction. The police officers were not hit, but they say a bullet hit and damaged the windshield of a Boston police cruiser. Boston City Councilor Ed Flynn.
14: Thankfully, the police officer wasn't hurt or injured. But we need to stand with the police and let the public know as well that We will address crime against police officers.
13: 20-year-old Rafael Carbuccia of Jamaica Plain was caught and arrested. Officials say he was already wanted on an outstanding assault warrant. In Boston, Sherry Small, WBZ Boston's News Radio.
12: Boston Police Commissioner Michael Cox putting out a statement regarding the incident, commending the officers for their, quote, immense bravery and professionalism that they displayed when they were shot at. Cox went on to say that the incident serves as a dark reminder of the dangers police face to protect the community. Beacon Hill lawmakers are slowly making progress on legislation to spur economic development in the Commonwealth. WBZ's Mike Macklin says the Senate will begin debating the measure next week.
15: Senate Democrats want to spend $325 million on economic development with a focus on housing. The Senate proposal would allow real estate developers to build duplex housing on all residential lots as a way to spur housing production. Senate President Karen Spilka.
18: I am confident that this bill will do so much good for our economy, make it easier to do business, and drive down costs for our businesses and residents alike, making it more affordable to live in Massachusetts.
15: Once the Senate approves the legislation sometime next week, it will be up to a conference committee to work out disagreements with the House proposal. At the State House, Mike Macklin, WBZ, Boston's News Radio.
12: Meanwhile, AI developers in Massachusetts could soon be hit with new guardrails in that legislation. The bill calls for a new commission to put a bigger focus on AI regulation and safety issues, while also requiring third-party auditors to check that developers are playing by the rules. It may be the middle of summer, but it's never too early to start thinking about hockey season. The NHL has unveiled the full schedule for the upcoming season, and the Bruins say that tickets will go on sale Friday afternoon. As the league adds two more games to every team's schedule this year, the regular season begins a little earlier than normal. The Bees dropped the puck on the campaign September 29th against the Rangers at TD Garden. And we've also learned when Patrice Bergeron's number 37 will be raised to the Garden rafters. Bergeron will be honored on December 1st ahead of a game against the Avalanche. Coming up, local farms are busier than usual these days as the nation deals with a parasite outbreak. Hear from them next.
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12: Red Sox open up the second half of the season with a doubleheader against the Rays at Fenway today. The Sox went into this week's All-Star break as the hottest team in baseball, riding a 9-game winning streak. In order to continue that momentum after 4 days off, first baseman Wilson Contreras says they need to focus on the little details.
2: Do the small things like we've been doing the last couple of weeks, and we want to be in a good spot.
12: Contreras will finish up his 5-game suspension by sitting out game one today. First pitch is at 1:35. The Sox say that Jake Bennett will start the afternoon game. And ESPN reports the NBA is investigating the 4-year, $64 million contract extension that was given to Gary Trent Jr. by the Bucks for possible salary cap circumvention. Dan Watkins, WBZ, Boston's News Radio.
1: Traffic and weather together. 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All-wheel drive. Traffic on the threes.
16: It's 1:13. We're going to look north to the city where there's work crew delays on 93. Reducing speed both ways near Route 16 in Medford. Northbound before Spot Pond and then again at Commerce Way. Route 3 south paving delays Route 129. Down past Route 62 in Bedford, you're down to one lane. 128, brief work crew delays, southbound Trapello Road, northbound Route 3, and then a bit slower between Main Street and 93, southbound at Route 28, not a major problem. Watch for work crews on 495 both ways in Andover at Route 28, no delays. Southbound before Broad Street, and then again at Ward Hill and Haverhill, minor delays. 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Learn more at Crohn'sColitisFoundation.org. 68 degrees, clear skies. Steve Perez, WBZ, traffic on the threes.
1: Here's the 4-day WBZ AccuWeather forecast.
17: Some areas of haze may linger early this morning under a generally clear sky with lows from 67 in Boston down to around 60 in the usual inland cool spots. But the rest of today turns out warm with sunshine and a high of 84, followed by another mostly clear Friday night and another low of 67. But any early sun on Saturday gives way to more clouds, breezy conditions, and more humidity with a couple of showers and an afternoon thunderstorm, the high 85, with a shower perhaps lingering early Sunday, then some sun returns with lower humidity, high 81, then a generally sunny Monday. High 82. I'm AccuWeather meteorologist LaTroy Thornton, WBZ, Boston's News Radio.
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12: Good morning, I'm Dan Watkins. Here's what's happening. The nationwide parasitic outbreak that's been linked to lettuce has grocery shoppers nervous. WBZ's Jay Willett reports it's causing a lot of people to turn to local markets and farms for their greens.
3: More than 30 states have reported infections from cyclospora, a parasite that causes gastrointestinal illness. The outbreak is largely concentrated in Michigan, Ohio, Kentucky, and West Virginia, and officials are pointing to bagged lettuce and pre-mixed salad kits as likely culprits.
24: As soon as it's picked, we bring it in to the farm stand, and somebody stays behind and washes it in a clean tub of town water. It gets immediately put into our refrigeration chests, and then the produce handlers put it right out for sale on the farm stand where it gets iced down with, again, clean ice.
3: But here, Terry Volante Boardman, owner of Volante Farms in Needham, walks me through their crops and tells me why lettuce is often the root problem.
24: For one, I mean, it's not something that is typically cooked before you eat it. And so a lot of people, even when they get those prepackaged, already rinsed packages of lettuce, they'll just eat it without even rinsing it or without prepping it in any way.
3: Shopping local is a safe bet. Jay Willett, WBZ, Boston's News Radio.
12: A chef in Canton wants his guests to eat like Paul Revere, WBZ's Heil Schaffel reports.
25: Chef Mark Sheehan at Northern Spy in Canton has engaged in a little culinary time travel.
4: really people were eating a more assertive, more flavorful food.
5: To honor the nation's 250th, he's been reviving recipes from 1700s New England to give people at the restaurant a literal taste of what the dawn of America was like. He says there are some misconceptions.
4: You're thinking of almost those like pumpkin spice, cookie spices. They were not there for the majority of people eating them, or they were in very small amounts.
5: He found the recipe books are sort of aspirational. People wanted to be using blander, high-class foods like white sugar and fine flour that often didn't have access to them. Things were cooked over an open fire, giving dishes a certain unintentional smokiness. He says some recipes, like rum-based seed cake, need a little adjustment for modern palates.
4: It was pretty dense. It was overly sweet, and certainly a child could not order it.
5: Kyle Schaffel, WBZ, Boston News Radio.
12: The city of Haverhill is looking for a permanent fix following the sewage leak that sent millions of gallons of waste into the Merrimack River this month. For now, they've installed a temporary bypass system, and the Eagle Tribune reports that the DPW director says that will remain in place until permanent repairs are complete. Haverhill Mayor Melinda Barrett told the city council this week that the temporary system gives the force main a capacity of 30 million gallons per day, but that's only half of the typical 60 million gallons per day for the city. A new massive chunk has been added to the Mass Central Rail Trail, which connects Sudbury to Hudson. WBZ's Kyle Bray explains.
6: After decades of planning and years of construction, the stretch of the Mass Central Rail Trail through Sudbury is complete. Amber Christofferson is the project manager with DCR.
9: It's a very significant stretch at 7.5 miles long. Often we build new greenways that are like a half a mile, 1 mile. So to have such a big piece come online at one time is huge.
6: They worked with Eversource to not only add the new trail, but they also were able to connect two substations in the area to help improve the grid. Glenn Pransky is a Sudbury resident and the president of the Mass Central Rail Trail Alliance. He says this is a big deal because he's seen how these trails change communities in other states.
10: When you go there, you see an entire economic engine that's been unleashed with bed and breakfasts, restaurants, bike shops, and people, tour guides, shuttle services. They're very popular.
6: From Sudbury, Kyle Bray, WBZ, Boston's News Radio.
12: Changes are coming to Terminal C at Logan Airport, which is primarily used by JetBlue. According to the Boston Globe, Massport has approved JetBlue's plans to renovate the terminal. These renovations would include increasing its size, new skylights and seating, more shops and restaurants, and an exterior that repositions planes so they can take off and land more efficiently. The renovations are set to cost more than $1 billion, and Massport expects them to take about 5 years. As wildfire smoke blankets New England, some of us could feel the effects more so than others. Doctors at Johns Hopkins Medicine have some advice for dealing with the condition.
25: Dense smoke, orange skies, and dangerous air quality levels produced by wildfires in Canada and Minnesota. It makes it tough to breathe, especially for seniors, young children, and people with lung conditions. Hopkins experts say wildfire smoke can trigger asthma attacks. Coughing, wheezing, shortness of breath, burning sensations in the chest, and unusual fatigue. They're advising anyone with lung issues to stay indoors, keep windows and doors closed, and use air purifiers. They advise everyone to avoid strenuous outdoor activity. I'm Sarah Lee Kessler.
12: Meanwhile, out west, the high risk of wildfires has forced the power to be shut off in parts of California. ABC's Alex Stone has more from Los Angeles.
26: When wildfire conditions become dangerous here in California, it's now routine for power companies to proactively shut off electricity. So if power lines come down, they don't start wildfires that run and can be deadly in high wind. Pacific Gas and Electric has shut off power in areas east and south of the San Francisco Bay Area. Southern California Edison has turned off the power for about 450 customers in Santa Barbara County. The heat and wind should improve going into the weekend, allowing the electricity to be turned back on. Alex Stone, ABC News, Los Angeles.
12: We'll check the roads and get the latest forecast coming up next.
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7: by tomorrow morning, folks, the heat is really going to be a problem.
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1: 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Traffic on the threes.
18: At 123, we're going to look west of the city where the Pike has an eastbound work crew delay at 495. Another at Newton Corner, but just a bit slow. On the westbound, jammed up at 128, and then no trouble getting by westbound work at 290. In Weston, 128 south, the ramp to the Mass Pike is closed. 290 looking good as far as the flow of traffic goes on the eastbound side. 495 and Route 2 are fine. 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Clear sky, 68 degrees, Steve Perez, WBZ traffic on the threes.
1: Here's the four-day WBZ AccuWeather forecast.
17: Look for a mostly clear start early this Friday morning, but some pockets of haze still linger with a low of 67, followed by a generally sunny and warm day later today with a high of 84. We'll have a clear sky for much of Friday night and a low of 67, but early sun gives way to clouds on Saturday with the next storm approaching, bringing in breezy and more humid conditions, along with some afternoon showers and a thunderstorm, the high 85, with any lingering shower early Sunday giving way to some sunshine with a breezy, warm afternoon, lower humidity, and a high of 81, with just sun and some clouds for a dry Monday, high 82. I'm AccuWeather meteorologist LaTroy Thornton, WBZ, Boston's News Radio.
12: Gas prices have been high, and the price of cars have been soaring too. But the latest data from the Census Bureau shows that's not stopping Americans from buying more cars and gas and a lot of other things.
19: U.S. consumers purchased $768 billion worth of stuff last month, slightly more than the previous month and more than 6.5% above the level of June 2025. Amazon's Prime Day helped to push up retail sales, but bars and restaurants don't appear to have benefited much from World Cup. Government analysts say receipts from those establishments barely budged last month.
12: That was ABC's Jim Ryan. Gas prices are on the rise once again. The average price for a gallon of regular in Massachusetts, $3.96, which is 9 cents higher compared to a week ago. Defense Secretary Pete Hegseth says that military flyovers will continue after a series of viral videos showing low-flying aircraft near public beaches.
28: Officials with the U.S. Navy's Blue Angels said they're conducting a review of a low-altitude pass that rocked beachgoers in Pensacola Beach, Florida on Wednesday morning. But on social media, Secretary of Defense Pete Hegseth wrote, quote, "The flyovers will continue until morale improves," while the White House shared photos of the incident with the caption, quote, "It's okay to love America." It's not the first time Hegseth has gone to social media to intervene after similar incidents. 8 military helicopter pilots who flew low over the South Carolina coast on July 4th had their suspensions lifted after Hegseth publicly called for the reversal. Peter Haralambos, ABC News.
12: Calling all medieval history buffs, we're getting our first look at a new film set during the period. WBZ's Shane Stokes with details.
0: The land is broken. We are forced to work beyond what our souls can take.
2: Focus Features has released the trailer for their upcoming action period drama called The Uprising. The film is set during the English Peasants' Revolt in 1381 and stars Andrew Garfield as the leader of a ferocious rebellion against the tyranny of a young King Richard II. The movie is directed by Paul Greengrass, who you might recognize as the director of the Matt Damon-led Jason Bourne films. The film also stars Jamie Bell, Tom Hollander, and Cosmo Jarvis, and is set to hit theaters this September 11th.
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12: Good morning, I'm Dan Watkins. Here's what's happening. Some relief from the heat and smoky air is on tap for Friday. WBZ-TV's chief meteorologist Eric Fisher says it's going to be a beautiful day.
30: We're going to have drier air and cooler conditions moving in overnight. We'll see a lot of 50s to around 60 degrees to start the day tomorrow as those dew points drop. So a nice start to the day. What's overall going to be a beautiful day to be outside for Friday.
12: And we'll get a full check of that forecast in just a few minutes. A suspect is in custody after allegedly shooting at police officers during an attempted traffic stop in Boston Wednesday night. Officials say that the 20-year-old already had a warrant out for his arrest, and he's now facing even more charges. WBZ-TV's Aaron Parsegian tells us it's the latest in a string of incidents that have local police on edge.
31: 20-year-old Rajel Carbucho was walked into court to face a long list of charges after investigators say he shot at Boston police officers and then ran. This was the scene around Devon and Laredo streets in Dorchester Wednesday night. Prosecutors say it was here where police officers tried to stop Carbuccio when he pulled out a gun and began shooting, hitting their Boston police cruiser before taking off, running through backyards and hopping fences before being taken into custody. Officers did not fire their weapons, and investigators say they found this gun in the path Carbuccio was running.
4: It was determined that the firearm was a ghost gun and it did not possess a serial number.
5: Everybody should be outraged. Bullets flying in the city streets at uniformed police offices.
31: Larry Calderon, president of the Boston Police Patrolmen's Association, says this is just the latest in a series of incidents that highlights the need for more officers on the streets of Boston and an acknowledgement of an uptick in violence this summer.
5: Shots being fired at police officers in uniform, officers being attacked, people being shot daily.
31: And prior to this arrest, Carbuccio had two open assault cases and a warrant out for him.
6: Carbuccio was ordered held without bail and is due back in court later this month. The FAA and state police are investigating a small plane crash into a Plymouth Pond on Thursday. The pilot died in the crash and has been identified as 81-year-old Richard Carrera of Kingston. WBZ's Jim McKay was at the scene speaking to witnesses.
7: It was a beautiful summer morning here at the Curlew Pond Campground inside a Miles Standish State Forest.

0: You hear an engine cutting out, you knew something was wrong?
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4: 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Traffic on the threes.
5: It's 1:33 looking downtown, 90 feet southbound. You're going to reduce speed due to a double right lane closure. Starts at the carpool lane, goes over the Zakin Bridge and through the O'Neill Tunnel. Also closes exit 16B to Purchase Street. Route 1, a right lane closure before the Tobin Bridge won't slow you down, but you will slow down on the Mass Pike with only one lane available. Westbound Comm to Cambridge Street, eastbound Market Street through the Peru. 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Clear sky, 68 degrees. Steve Perez, WBZ traffic on the threes.
4: Here's the four-day WBZ AccuWeather forecast.
6: Expect a clear sky for much of this early morning with some pockets of haze lingering as lows range from around 60 in the coolest inland suburbs up to 67 in Boston, followed by a good deal of sunshine and some warmth later today with a high of 84. That leads to another generally clear Friday night, the low 67, with some sun early before clouds arrive on Saturday. Turns out breezy and more humid with a couple of showers and an afternoon thunderstorm, the high 85. The shower may linger into early Sunday before some sun returns, high 81, with sun much of the time Monday, high 82. I'm AccuWeather meteorologist LaTroy Thornton, WBZ, Boston's News Radio.
3: Governor Healey is proposing legislation that would stop online ticket resellers, including StubHub, SeatGeek, and others from ripping off concertgoers and sports fans. WBZ's Sherry Small with details.
7: Governor Healey says enough is enough and is proposing legislation to cap the resale price of concert and sports tickets to 110% of the original price.
8: $200 NoahCon tickets can only be sold for $220.
7: State Senator Dylan Fernandez says at last week's shows, Conn and Fenway had set the average ticket price at just $125, the highest $400.
9: We looked at StubHub, and tickets were between $900 and $39,000.
7: The legislation would also limit fees to just 10% and prohibit speculative ticket sales. NoahCon interrupted the governor's news conference.
10: I absolutely love that the New England states have an opportunity to lead the charge on this topic.
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3: Meanwhile, the governor signs legislation that directs the Registry of Motor Vehicles to offer a Blue Star Family's license plate for free to family members of law enforcement officers who were killed in the line of duty. The bill was signed on the 8th anniversary of the death of Weymouth Police Sergeant Michael Chesna. The legislation was passed unanimously on Monday by both the House and Senate. A new poll out of UNH finds over a quarter of the respondents would leave Massachusetts in the future as they grapple with high costs of living. WBZ's Kyle Bray explains.
11: It's no secret that cost of living is pushing many people out of Massachusetts, but a new UNH poll is looking at just how many people are debating a move. The poll found 29% of folks would either probably or definitely leave, including over a third who would leave in the next 5 years. That's a real possibility for many of the young folks I spoke to in Alston.
12: If I can find a job in my industry, if I can't, I'm gonna have to move away.
13: I have friends who are like talking about moving to Pittsburgh in like a couple years, and like the rent down there is like much cheaper, and like I don't know. I honestly still haven't decided.
11: Over 70% of people said they would leave because of the cost of living. Marianne has lived in Massachusetts her whole life, and she can see why.
14: I am blessed, kind of. I can say that I only have to have one job as opposed to people that work with me. They have three jobs or more.
11: From Alston, Kyle Bray, WBZ, Boston's News Radio.
3: If you're struggling with high cholesterol, there's a new drug that was just approved that could help lower it.
15: The Food and Drug Administration approved a first-of-its-kind pill that can drastically reduce cholesterol. It's called Lipfendra from Merck. It can lower dangerous cholesterol in a way that's previously only been available with expensive injectable drugs. It's designed to block a liver protein that interferes with the body's ability to clear cholesterol from the blood. This is for patients whose cholesterol persists even after taking statins, the standard medications for cutting the risk of a heart attack. The FDA reviewed the drug under its program that promises ultra-fast reviews for promising medications that serve the public interest. Ed Donahue.

0: New Washington.
1: Coming up, speed radar boards are reminding bicyclists and scooter riders to ease up on the gas. That story and more next.
2: A down day on Wall Street as slumping AI stocks drag down markets. The Dow lost 105 points. The S&P was down 39. The Nasdaq losing 387, or about 1.5%. President Trump's media company is planning to charge for special high-speed access to his Truth Social posts, including possibly his own, affecting national security and financial markets. The move would allow Wall Street trading firms and other institutions to get news from Truth Social contributors in milliseconds so they can make quick profits off moves in stocks, bonds, and interest rates. Called Truth PSI, it would be similar to paid access at other platforms, with the difference that the most popular poster is the president himself. Alphabet's Google shares dropped 4% amid word that it's months behind schedule on delivering Gemini 3.5 Pro. Both OpenAI and Meta recently released new models that further outpace Google's current offerings in AI for writing code. I'm Matt Piper, Bloomberg Business on WBZ, Boston's news radio.
3: The psychology behind how we relate to each other is fascinating. For instance, there's something called the illusion of asymmetric insight.
4: And the illusion of asymmetric insight is the belief that I am an iceberg, and that you only see the very top of the iceberg coming out of the water. But you tend to believe that everyone else in your life, you can see what's beneath the water.
3: David McCraney, author of the book You Are Now Less Dumb.
4: And you have this deep insight into others. So that's what the asymmetric insight is all about. I can see into you, but you can't see into me. And we tend to think the same thing about our political beliefs. If you're one side of the aisle or the other, you tend to believe that, well, the other side just doesn't understand us, how deep we are, how nuanced we are, how complicated we are. But you believe that you understand everything about the other group and you can see right through them.
3: You'll notice that when you have a political argument with someone, you almost never convince the other person to come over to your side.
4: Because as you drudge up things from Google and you start presenting, like, well, what about this? What about this? What about this? All you're really doing is causing the other party to dig in and believe even more strongly than they did when you began that conversation. It's not a good technique if you're trying to pull somebody around to your way of looking at things.
3: So what does work?
4: First of all, you need to, if you're going to try to present a message, make it as simple as possible. Do not present mountains of data. That will not help your cause. And really don't expect one argument to make a difference. It takes many exposures to truth to get people to move over from their beliefs.
3: I'm Mike Carruthers, and that's something you should know.
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7: Hi there, and welcome to Connoisseur's Corner. Jordan here with the scoop on the big contest, the ice cream contest launched by The 64. 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It's already begun and runs through August 2nd. And the idea is to settle a delicious debate. Who makes the best ice cream in America? I can tell you that the entry representing Massachusetts is Waltham's Lizzie's Homemade Ice Cream. There are also other ice cream vendors and shops from around New England involved. And it's a tournament that brings out hometown pride in the sweetest way, according to the founder of The 64, Justin Wu. While you're thinking about ice cream today and tomorrow, here are some fun facts. According to the International Dairy Foods Association, 40% of Americans said they prefer their ice cream in cones, compared to 24% for ice cream sandwiches and 14% for mini cups. When it comes to toppings, you guessed it, hot fudge ranked first, 31%, followed by whipped cream, then caramel sauce, and finally chocolate sauce at 18%. Now, if you want to check out the bracket and vote, no matter where you are in the country, just go to the64.com, the64.com, and join in the celebration of America's coolest competition. And that's another edition of Connoisseur's Corner, WBZ, Boston's news radio.
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1: Red Sox get back on the field today as they open up a 10-game homestand with a doubleheader against the Rays at Fenway. Jake Bennett will be on the mound for the Sox against Griffin Jacks for Tampa. Meanwhile, first baseman Wilson Contreras will finish serving out his suspension during the afternoon game today. First pitch is at 1:35. We're a little over a week away from the Patriots opening up training camp. Speaking to reporters at his youth football camp yesterday, Drake May says he's ready to get back to work.
0: So that's the best thing about it. Being around the guys, training camp's one of the best times for bonding. You spend a lot of time together, and I think getting some new pieces. And
1: veterans report to Foxborough 1 week from today. The Pats' first practice of training camp is set for Saturday, July 25th. Dan Watkins, WBZ, Boston's News Radio.
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8: It's 1:43, and we'll take a look south of the city where the expressway is not a problem. We have minor work crew delays 95 north between Route 1 and Coney Street, Route 24 south of Route 106, and Route 3 south before Route 139. 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Steve Perez, WBZ traffic on the threes.
5: Here's the four-day WBZ AccuWeather forecast.
9: Some areas of haze may linger early this morning under a generally clear sky with lows from 67 in Boston down to around 60 in the usual inland cool spots. But the rest of today turns out warm with sunshine and a high of 84, followed by another mostly clear Friday night and another low of 67. But any early sun on Saturday gives way to more clouds, breezy conditions, and more humidity with a couple of showers and an afternoon thunderstorm, the high 85, with a shower perhaps lingering early Sunday, then some sun returns with lower humidity, high 81, then a generally sunny Monday, high 82. I'm AccuWeather meteorologist LaTroy Thornton, WBZ, Boston's News Radio.
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1: Good morning, I'm Dan Watkins. Here's what's happening. New speed radar signs have been installed in Jamaica Plain, but they're not for alerting fast cars. WBZ's James Rojas has more.
10: The tactic that's been long used to try and slow down cars, trucks, and motorcycles on city streets is now being applied to the Southwest Corridor Park bike path. It's something Tom appreciates.
11: Interesting thing to try, you know, see if it makes people realize, like, okay, like, I need to pay attention a little bit more.
10: DCR has recently installed a speed radar sign here along Lamartine Street. It shows how fast a cyclist or scooterist is going and is followed by either a smiley face or text that reads, slow down. Alex is a cyclist himself.
12: On these bike paths, when you have, like, kids running across or anything like that, then it's probably good to have a little bit of, like, a reminder, like, hey, you're going really fast.
10: A speed board for drivers has also been added on Center Street. In Jamaica Plain, James Rojas, WBZ, Boston's News Radio.
1: Hospitalizations linked to the parasite outbreak in Michigan have surpassed 100, according to that state's health department. It appears that lettuce or salad greens may be a potential source of the intestinal illnesses, but no specific type of produce, grower, or supplier has been identified as the source of the outbreak. Krutika Kupali spoke with ABC News about it. She's an associate professor at UT Southwestern Medical Center's Department of Internal Medicine. She explains the challenge that medical professionals are facing right now.
13: We see cyclospora outbreaks almost every summer, but this one's different. It's much larger than most outbreaks. It's been detected in over 34 states. And most importantly, we still have not identified the contaminated food source.
1: Meanwhile, health experts are out with some tips to reduce the risk as the multi-state outbreak causes panic.
14: Dr. Emily Landon, an infection prevention expert at University of Chicago Medicine, recommends avoiding fast food chains right now if you're immunocompromised or have gut health issues. She says eating at home or at local smaller restaurants is safer. Washing all fruits and vegetables under running water is important before eating, cutting, or cooking. Leafy lettuce, especially bagged lettuce, is suspected in the current explosive diarrhea outbreak. Buying whole lettuce and peeling off the two outer layers, she says, is a safer option. I'm Sarah Lee Kessler.
1: The Massachusetts legislature sends a bill to the governor's desk that would take a cancer-linked chemical out of IV bags. WBZ's Madison Rogers explains.
15: DEHP is a chemical used to make plastics flexible, which has been linked in studies to breast, prostate, testicular, thyroid, and other cancers. 70% of IV bags contain it, According to the Breast Cancer Prevention Partners, the vast majority of hospitalized patients get some kind of IV therapy. This legislation looks to phase out the toxic chemical, banning the manufacturer's sale of IV containers and tubing made with intentionally added DEHP. Senate President Karen Spilka, in a statement, says it's action to make sure that no patient in Massachusetts has to wonder whether the equipment keeping them alive is also putting their health at risk. Madison Rogers, WBZ, Boston's News Radio.
1: President Trump's longtime teleprompter operator is believed to have made tens of thousands of dollars by placing bets on several of the president's speeches on the prediction market Kalshi. ABC's Peter Haralambos with more.
16: When President Donald Trump approached the podium to deliver his State of the Union address in February, one of the few people who knew what he was about to say was allegedly setting himself up to profit from the president's words. Gabriel Perez, a technical assistant to the president who's been operating Trump's teleprompter since 2016, is in talks with federal regulators to settle allegations that he used inside knowledge of more than a dozen of the president's speeches to win more than $100,000 on prediction market Kalshi, sources told ABC News. Kalshi's lawyers said they referred the suspicious trades to regulators, and the White House says Perez is fully cooperating. Peter Haralambos, ABC News.
1: The federal government adds two Mexican cartels to their list of foreign terrorist organizations.
17: The U.S. government has designated two more Mexican cartels as terrorist organizations. The Juarez cartel is one of Mexico's oldest drug trafficking organizations, controlling a key crossing point in the central part of the U.S.-Mexico border. The criminal group Los Viagras is in Mexico's western state of Michoacán and produces synthetic drugs, which it sells to other cartels that traffic the drugs into the U.S. The U.S. already had designated six other Mexican criminal organizations as terrorist groups, including the Sinaloa cartel and the Jalisco New Generation cartel. I'm Donna Water.
1: The Newton Library is resurrecting a ghost from deep in the past. WBZ's Heil Schaffel explains.
18: At the dawn of the automobile industry in the 20s, the Newton Library system saw the car and caught the gleam of an opportunity.
19: The original bookmobile was probably close to 100 years ago, thereabouts.
18: They converted an old-timey Model T truck into a roving book collection, lending out books on the street. The tradition lasted decades until the 80s when it was axed by budget cuts. Now Newton's mayor, Mark Laredo, says the bookmobile is alive again.
19: We envision the bookmobile going everywhere from kindergartners to folks who may be homebound.
18: The new and improved bookmobile is in the form of a bus, which will travel the city's 13 villages, tailoring its content to whoever it's serving that day. The mayor says this is a way to get the city library to more people.
19: Having a free library, and we are the Newton Free Library, is an incredibly important part of basic democracy.
18: It'll launch in the next few weeks. Kyle Schaffel, WBZ, Boston's News Radio.
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7: 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I mentioned this on New England Weekend, a great take. 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
1: Traffic and weather together. 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All-wheel drive. Traffic on the threes.
2: It is 1:53, and we're going to take a look north of town where 93 has work crews with minor delays both ways in Medford at Route 16, northbound before Spot Pond, then at Commerce Way. Route 3 South overnight paving has you reducing speed from Route 129 to Route 62 in Bedford. You're down to just one lane. Brief work crew delays on 128, southbound Trapello Road, northbound Burlington at Route 3, and then a bit of a slowdown between Main Street and 93. This report is sponsored by the Crohn's and Colitis Foundation. 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Clear sky, 68 degrees. Steve Perez, WBZ, traffic on the threes.
1: Here's the four-day WBZ AccuWeather forecast.
3: Look for a mostly clear start early this Friday morning, but some pockets of haze still linger with a low of 67, followed by a generally sunny and warm day later today with a high of 84. We'll have a clear sky for much of Friday night and a low of 67, but early sun gives way to clouds on Saturday with the next storm approaching, bringing in breezy and more humid conditions, along with some afternoon showers and a thunderstorm, the high 85, with any lingering shower early Sunday giving way to some sunshine with a breezy, warm afternoon, lower humidity, and a high of 81, with just sun and some clouds for a dry Monday, high 82. I'm AccuWeather meteorologist LaTroy Thornton, WBZ, Boston's News Radio.
4: All of that smoky haze that we've been dealing with recently can make seeing and breathing a little tougher, and that's why AAA is out with some driving tips that may help alleviate some of the smoke from the Canadian wildfires. They say to drive with your windows up to keep hazardous particles from entering the cabin, and set your vents to recirculate to prevent outside air from entering the vehicle. AAA also recommends replacing your cabin air filter, as a new one can capture small particles and improve the quality of air coming through the vents. Does it hurt your hands when you use your phone? Orthopedic experts say all that texting and scrolling might be stressing out your fingers.
5: Texting thumb can describe phone-related pains caused by tired-out tendons and achy joints, like stiffness, throbbing near the knuckle, and a clicking sensation when bending the thumb. If not treated, you could get carpal tunnel and arthritis. A doc at the University of Kentucky Healthcare Hand Center says limit phone time or take short breaks. Mix up postures. Switch hands to type. Use a different finger. Use the voice-to-text feature. Circle and ring-shaped grip accessories attached to the back of the phone.
4: That was ABC's Chuck Sievertson reporting. One of the most highly anticipated movies of the year with a star-studded cast arrives in theaters this weekend.
6: This is a household waiting for master.
7: Ithaca's king is coming back.
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8: With an all-star cast of Matt Damon, Anne Hathaway, Tom Holland, Robert Pattinson, Zendaya, John Bernthal, Charlize Theron, and more, Christopher Nolan's adaptation of Homer's ancient Greek epic, The Odyssey.
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4: We're learning more about the death of actor Sam Neill this week. According to his agent, he died from pneumonia on Monday in Sydney, Australia. Neill developed the infection after recently beating lymphoma. The actor was best known for his roles in films like Jurassic Park and The Piano. His agent says that he filmed four new projects before his death that will be released in the coming months. The latest on the top stories, plus a check of traffic and weather coming up next. I'm Dan Watkins, WBZ, Boston's News Radio.
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0: Toy Story 5 has been the number one film in the country at the box office, and with my grandchildren visiting from out of town, it was the perfect summer evening escape to take the girls to see it. The focus is on a sweet little 8-year-old girl named Bonnie who needs to make friends, but Bonnie still plays with toys, unlike the rest of her classmates and neighbors who have all gone tech, hooked on devices and screens. In order to help her fit in, Bonnie's parents buy her a digital device, the Lily Pad. She quickly loses interest in the toys that have been with her all her life and becomes the digital junkie that so many other kids are. But not to worry, the heroes of Toy Story are back, Woody and Buzz Lightyear, in fact a whole bunch of Buzz Lightyears, with the real star being Jessie, the cowgirl, voiced with so much heart by Joan Cusack. Films about friendship and imagination, a sweet ride for all. Toy Story 5, now playing in theaters. And that's Now Streaming with Jordan, WBZ, Boston's News Radio.
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16: From ABC News, I'm Dave Packer. President Trump, in a primetime speech Thursday, announced his administration is releasing previously classified documents he claims show the vulnerability of U.S. election security and infrastructure, including overseas meddling.
17: Hundreds of millions of U.S. voter files are in the hands of foreign governments. Our machines and ballot counting systems are exposed to hacking and manipulation and corruption.
16: Trump calling for investigations at multiple federal agencies, but as ABC legal analyst Dan Abrams points out, the departments that would investigate these attacks on democracy were just reduced by the Trump administration.
18: You've got Tulsi Gabbard making the announcement that they were scaling back the Foreign Malign Influence Center. The FBI shuttered a task force dedicated to investigating foreign deception operations. They shed staff at the U.S. Cybersecurity and Infrastructure Security Agency, which deals with foreign disinformation. I mean, these are the agencies that would help root this out.
16: An attorney representing the family of Johann Sebastian Guerrero, who was shot and killed by ICE agents in Biddeford, Maine, Monday, said he was in the U.S. legally. Family attorney Benjamin Gideon.
19: I want to be clear about something. Johann Sebastian, before he was shot to death, had been accused of committing no crime.
16: The governor says floods in Texas have left at least two people dead. Folks in the Hill Country are on high alert as the Guadalupe River swells. Kerrville, Texas Chief of Police Jarrell Haley.
20: Both the city of Kerrville and Kerr County have declared a disaster for our area. We've requested state and federal assistance to help mitigate the damage and aid us in our response.
16: Hundreds of wildfires burning in Canada and the Northwest, sending smoke blowing east, along with air quality alerts all throughout the East Coast. 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
4: Good morning. I'm Dan Watkins. Here's what's happening. The pilot is dead after a small plane crash into a Plymouth Pond early Thursday morning. He's been identified as Richard Carrera of Kingston. WBZ TV's Mike Sullivan spoke with someone who tried to save him.
21: It's a fabric type of a fuselage on the plane, so we were able to try to cut through that to see if we could get in to get the guy, but that proved futile.
22: State police say Carrera was the only one on the plane that he left Plymouth Airport after 6:30 a.m. heading for Martha's Vineyard. crash happened upon his return. Gurney says the only silver lining is how people worked to save him.
21: It's amazing how well everybody came together to try to make this happen. Nobody knew each other. They just wanted to help. And that's good to see these days.
4: Massachusetts State Police and the FAA are investigating the cause of the crash. Coming up, a suspect is in custody after shooting at police officers in Dorchester Wednesday night. Details next.
1: 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All-wheel drive. Traffic on the threes.
2: At 2:03, we'll take a look west of the city. We're just getting reports of a crash in Lexington. Route 2 east at 128. Right now, the right lane's blocked. A bit of a slowdown that involves two vehicles. Meanwhile, the Pike reducing speed for eastbound work at 495 and then at Newton Corner, westbound at 128 and then westbound at 290, no trouble getting through there. 128 south, the ramp to the Pike is closed. 290 west, watch for a work crew by the Pike. 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Text the word radio to 83393. Clear sky, 68 degrees. Steve Perez, WBZ traffic on the threes.
1: Here's the four-day WBZ AccuWeather forecast.
3: Expect a clear sky for much of this early morning with some pockets of haze lingering as lows range from around 60 in the coolest inland suburbs up to 67 in Boston, followed by a good deal of sunshine and some warmth later today with a high of 84. That leads to another generally clear Friday night, the low 67, with some sun early before clouds arrive on Saturday. Turns out breezy and more humid with a couple of showers and an afternoon thunderstorm, the high 85. The shower may linger into early Sunday before some sun returns, high 81, with sun much of the time Monday, high 82. I'm AccuWeather meteorologist LaTroy Thornton, WBZ, Boston's News Radio.
4: The man accused of shooting at Boston police officers Wednesday night has been arraigned on multiple gun and assault charges. He's being held without bail pending a dangerousness hearing. WBZ's Sherry Small reports.
15: Two Boston police officers are said to be okay after a suspect allegedly shot at them during a foot chase in Dorchester. Officers say they tried to stop the man near Devon and Laredo streets Wednesday night when he ran and then allegedly fired a gun in their direction. The police officers were not hit, but they say a bullet hit and damaged the windshield of a Boston police cruiser. Boston City Councilor Ed Flynn.
23: Thankfully, the police officer wasn't hurt or injured. But we need to stand with the police and let the public know as well that we will address crime against police officers.
15: 20-year-old Rafael Carbuccia of Jamaica Plain was caught and arrested. Officials say he was already wanted on an outstanding assault warrant. In Boston, Sherry Small, WBZ Boston's News Radio.
4: Boston Police Commissioner Michael Cox putting out a statement regarding the incident, commending the officers for their, quote, immense bravery and professionalism that they displayed when they were shot at. Cox went on to say that the incident serves as a dark reminder of the dangers police face to protect the community. Beacon Hill lawmakers are slowly making progress on legislation to spur economic development in the Commonwealth. WBZ's Mike Macklin says the Senate will begin debating the measure next week.
24: Senate Democrats want to spend $325 million on economic development with a focus on housing. The Senate proposal would allow real estate developers to build duplex housing on all residential lots as a way to spur housing production. Senate President Karen Spilka.
25: I am confident that this bill will do so much good for our economy, make it easier to do business, and drive down costs for our businesses and residents alike, making it more affordable to live in Massachusetts.
24: Once the Senate approves the legislation sometime next week, it will be up to a conference committee to work out disagreements with the House proposal. At the State House, Mike Macklin, WBZ, Boston's News Radio.
4: Meanwhile, AI developers in Massachusetts could soon be hit with new guardrails in that legislation. The bill calls for a new commission to put a bigger focus on AI regulation and safety issues, while also requiring third-party auditors to check that developers are playing by the rules. It may be the middle of summer, but it's never too early to start thinking about hockey season. The NHL has unveiled the full schedule for the upcoming season, and the Bruins say that tickets will go on sale Friday afternoon. As the league adds two more games to every team's schedule this year, the regular season begins a little earlier than normal. The Bees dropped the puck on the campaign September 29th against the Rangers at TD Garden. And we've also learned when Patrice Bergeron's number 37 will be raised to the Garden rafters. Bergeron will be honored on December 1st ahead of a game against the Avalanche. Coming up, local farms are busier than usual these days as the nation deals with a parasite outbreak. Hear from them next.
5: A tough combination for Netflix. Although it says the amount of time people have spent on the platform increased 2% the first half of this year, even in the face of competition from the Winter Olympics and the World Cup, the streaming company is forecasting slowing sales growth in the coming quarter, which is raising investor concern about how long it will remain the top paid streaming service in the world. To address the concern, Netflix is investing in new kinds of programming, such as live sports and video podcasts. Coca-Cola says it has temporarily suspended production operations of its Fair Life milk brand in the U.S. It has nothing to do with the drink itself, but rather a cyber attack. An unauthorized third party gained access to some of its production-related systems. Coca-Cola says the full scope, nature, and impacts of the incident are not yet known, but product quality and safety were not affected by the cyber attack. Andrew O'Day, Bloomberg Business on WBZ, Boston's News Radio.
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4: The Red Sox get back to work today as they welcome the Rays into Fenway for a day-night doubleheader. The Sox went into the All-Star break riding a 9-game winning streak. Outfielder Sadon Rafaela on how they keep that momentum going.
0: I think doing the right things. Stay together like we were as a team, and then we were very supportive to each other.
4: First pitch for game one is at 1:35. Jake Bennett is on the mound for Boston against Griffin Jacks for Tampa. Game two is at 7:10. First baseman Wilson Contreras will finish his 5-game suspension during the first game. And in the NBA, during an appearance at Fanatics Fest yesterday, LeBron James said that he's not ready to reveal his next team, but that he won't make people wait much longer for his decision. Dan Watkins, WBZ, Boston's News Radio.
1: 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All-wheel drive. Traffic on the threes.
2: It is 2:13, and we are looking west of the city where the Pike has an eastbound work crew at 495. Was moving very slowly. Has improved significantly. A setup before Newton Corner, not a major problem. You're going to slow down westbound, however. Work crew at 128 has you moving slowly. 128 south to the ramp in Weston is closed. Watch for a crash. It's slowing things down a bit. Route 2 east in Lexington at 128, also blocking the ramp to 128. 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Steve Perez, WBZ traffic on the threes.
1: Here's the four-day WBZ AccuWeather forecast.
3: Some areas of haze may linger early this morning under a generally clear sky with lows from 67 in Boston down to around 60 in the usual inland cool spots. But the rest of today turns out warm with sunshine and a high of 84, followed by another mostly clear Friday night and another low of 67. But any early sun on Saturday gives way to more clouds, breezy conditions, and more humidity with a couple of showers and an afternoon thunderstorm, the high 85, with a shower perhaps lingering early Sunday, then some sun returns with lower humidity, high 81, then a generally sunny Monday. High 82. I'm AccuWeather meteorologist LaTroy Thornton, WBZ Boston News Radio.
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4: Good morning, I'm Dan Watkins. Here's what's happening. The nationwide parasitic outbreak that's been linked to lettuce has grocery shoppers nervous. WBZ's Jay Willett reports it's causing a lot of people to turn to local markets and farms for their greens.
10: More than 30 states have reported infections from cyclospora, a parasite that causes gastrointestinal illness. The outbreak is largely concentrated in Michigan, Ohio, Kentucky, and West Virginia, and officials are pointing to bagged lettuce and pre-mixed salad kits as likely culprits.
12: As soon as it's picked, we bring it in to the farm stand, and somebody stays behind and washes it in a clean tub of town water. It gets immediately put into our refrigeration chests, and then the produce handlers put it right out for sale on the farm stand where it gets iced down with, again, clean ice.
10: But here, Terry Volante Boardman, owner of Volante Farms in Needham, walks me through their crops and tells me why lettuce is often the root problem.
12: For one, I mean, it's not something that is typically cooked before you eat it. And so a lot of people, even when they get those prepackaged, already rinsed packages of lettuce, they'll just eat it without even rinsing it or without prepping it in any way.
10: Shopping local is a safe bet. Jay Willett, WBZ, Boston's News Radio.
4: A chef in Canton wants his guests to eat like Paul Revere, WBZ's Heil Schaffel reports.
13: Chef Mark Sheehan at Northern Spy in Canton has engaged in a little culinary time travel.
14: Really, people were eating a more assertive, more flavorful food.
13: To honor the nation's 250th, he's been reviving recipes from 1700s New England to give people at the restaurant a literal taste of what the dawn of America was like. He says there are some misconceptions.
14: You're thinking of almost those like pumpkin spice, cookie spices. They were not there for the majority of people eating them, or they were in very small amounts.
13: He found the recipe books are sort of aspirational. People wanted to be using blander, high-class foods like white sugar and fine flour that often didn't have access to them. Things were cooked over an open fire, giving dishes a certain unintentional smokiness. He says some recipes, like rum-based seed cake, need a little adjustment for modern palates.
14: It was pretty dense. It was overly sweet, and certainly a child could not order it.
13: Kyle Schaffel, WBZ, Boston's News Radio.
4: The city of Haverhill is looking for a permanent fix following the sewage leak that sent millions of gallons of waste into the Merrimack River this month. For now, they've installed a temporary bypass system, and the Eagle Tribune reports that the DPW director says that will remain in place until permanent repairs are complete. Haverhill Mayor Melinda Barrett told the city council this week that the temporary system gives the force main a capacity of 30 million gallons per day, but that's only half of the typical 60 million gallons per day for the city. A new massive chunk has been added to the Mass Central Rail Trail, which connects Sudbury to Hudson. WBZ's Kyle Bray explains.
15: After decades of planning and years of construction, the stretch of the Mass Central Rail Trail through Sudbury is complete. Amber Christofferson is the project manager with DCR.
16: It's a very significant stretch. It's 7.5 miles long. Often we

0: build new greenways that are like a half a mile, 1 mile. So to have such a big piece come online at one time is huge.
1: They worked with Eversource to not only add the new trail, but they also were able to connect to substations in the area to help improve the grid. Glenn Pransky is a Sudbury resident and the president of the Mass Central Rail Trail Alliance. He says this is a big deal because he's seen how these trails change communities in other states.
2: When you go there, you see an entire economic engine that's been unleashed with bed and breakfasts, restaurants, bike shops, and people, tour guides, shuttle services. They're very popular.
1: From Sudbury, Kyle Bray, WBZ, Boston's News Radio.
3: Changes are coming to Terminal C at Logan Airport, which is primarily used by JetBlue. According to the Boston Globe, Massport has approved JetBlue's plans to renovate the terminal. These renovations would include increasing its size, new skylights and seating, more shops and restaurants, and an exterior that repositions planes so they can take off and land more efficiently. The renovations are set to cost more than $1 billion, and Massport expects them to take about 5 years. As wildfire smoke blankets New England, some of us could feel the effects more so than others. Doctors at Johns Hopkins Medicine have some advice for dealing with the condition.
4: Dense smoke, orange skies, and dangerous air quality levels produced by wildfires in Canada and Minnesota. It makes it tough to breathe, especially for seniors, young children, and people with lung conditions. Hopkins experts say wildfire smoke can trigger asthma attacks, coughing, wheezing, shortness of breath, burning sensations in the chest, and unusual fatigue. They're advising anyone with lung issues to stay indoors, keep windows and doors closed, and use air purifiers. They advise everyone to avoid strenuous outdoor activity. I'm Sarah Lee Kessler.
3: Meanwhile, out west, the high risk of wildfires has forced the power to be shut off in parts of California. ABC's Alex Stone has more from Los Angeles.
5: When wildfire conditions become dangerous here in California, it's now routine for power companies to proactively shut off electricity. So if power lines come down, they don't start wildfires that run and can be deadly in high wind. Pacific Gas and Electric has shut off power in areas east and south of the San Francisco Bay Area. Southern California Edison has turned off the power for about 450 customers in Santa Barbara County. The heat and wind should improve going into the weekend, allowing the electricity to be turned back on. Alex Stone, ABC News, Los Angeles.
3: We'll check the roads and get the latest forecast coming up next.
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11: Hello and welcome. This is the WBZ Book Club. Wanted to give props to a new book coming out this summer by two local authors, Brad Newberry, president and CEO of the National Medical Education and Training Center, and his daughter, Kira Newberry, an emergency medical professional in her own right with a background in psychology. The book coming out is called The Saved Effect, True Stories of Lives Reclaimed by People Who Were Ready to Act. The book features true stories of how a single moment can change fate, preserving the years, memories, and generations that follow. Stories not just of survival, but of life restored. A book that honors the bystanders, first responders, medical professionals, and ordinary folks who choose to act selflessly to make the difference that is often felt for a lifetime. The book is called The Saved Effect by Brad and Kira Newberry. Another fine contribution from local authors. And that's the Book Club, WBZ, Boston's News Radio.
6: Traffic and weather together. 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Traffic on the threes.
12: It is 2:23. And looking south of town, you're in good shape on the expressway. Then we have minor delays on 95 North at Route 1 in Sharon. Long-term work there. Another Route 24 south of Route 106 won't be there much longer. And Route 3 south at Route 139, another long-term project, but at this time a brief delay. 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Steve Perez, WBZ traffic on the threes.
6: Here's the four-day WBZ AccuWeather forecast.
13: Look for a mostly clear start early this Friday morning, but some pockets of haze still linger with a low of 67, followed by a generally sunny and warm day later today with a high of 84. We'll have a clear sky for much of Friday night and a low of 67, but early sun gives way to clouds on Saturday with the next storm approaching, bringing in breezy and more humid conditions, along with some afternoon showers and a thunderstorm, the high 85, with any lingering shower early Sunday giving way to some sunshine with a breezy, warm afternoon, lower humidity, and a high of 81, with just sun and some clouds for a dry Monday, high 82. I'm AccuWeather meteorologist LaTroy Thornton, WBZ, Boston's News Radio.
3: Gas prices have been high and the price of cars have been soaring too. But the latest data from the Census Bureau shows that's not stopping Americans from buying more cars and gas and a lot of other things.
14: U.S. consumers purchased $768 billion worth of stuff last month, slightly more than the previous month and more than 6.5% above the level of June 2025. Amazon's Prime Day helped to push up retail sales, but bars and restaurants don't appear to have benefited much from World Cup. Government analysts say receipts from those establishments barely budged last month.
3: That was ABC's Jim Ryan. Gas prices are on the rise once again. The average price for a gallon of regular in Massachusetts, $3.96, which is 9 cents higher compared to a week ago. Defense Secretary Pete Hegseth says that military flyovers will continue after a series of viral videos showing low-flying aircraft near public beaches.
15: Officials with the U.S. Navy's Blue Angels said they're conducting a review of a low-altitude pass that rocked beachgoers in Pensacola Beach, Florida on Wednesday morning. But on social media, Secretary of Defense Pete Hegseth wrote, quote, "The flyovers will continue until morale improves," while the White House shared photos of the incident with the caption, quote, "It's okay to love America." It's not the first time Hegseth has gone to social media to intervene after similar incidents. Eight military helicopter pilots who flew low over the South Carolina coast on July 4th had their suspensions lifted after Hegseth publicly called for the reversal. Peter Haralambos, ABC News.
3: Calling all medieval history buffs, we're getting our first look at a new film set during the period. WBZ's Shane Stokes with details.
16: The land is broken. We are forced to work beyond what our souls can take.
17: 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The film is set during the English Peasants' Revolt in 1381 and stars Andrew Garfield as the leader of a ferocious rebellion against the tyranny of a young King Richard II. 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The film also stars Jamie Bell, Tom Hollander, and Cosmo Jarvis, and is set to hit theaters this September 11th.
18: For all that you've taken from us, all that we've lost, time to pay.
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3: Good morning, I'm Dan Watkins. Here's what's happening. Some relief from the heat and smoky air is on tap for Friday. WBZ TV's chief meteorologist Eric Fisher says it's going to be a beautiful day.
29: We're going to have drier air and cooler conditions moving in overnight. We'll see a lot of 50s to around 60 degrees to start the day tomorrow as those dew points drop. So a nice start to the day. What's overall going to be a beautiful day to be outside for Friday.
3: And we'll get a full check of that forecast in just a few minutes. A suspect is in custody after allegedly shooting at police officers during an attempted traffic stop in Boston Wednesday night. Officials say that the 20-year-old already had a warrant out for his arrest, and he's now facing even more charges. WBZ TV's Aaron Parsegian tells us it's the latest in a string of incidents that have local police on edge.
30: 20-year-old Rajel Carbucho was walked into court to face a long list of charges after investigators say he shot at Boston police officers and then ran. This was the scene around Devon and Laredo streets in Dorchester Wednesday night. Prosecutors say it was here where police officers tried to stop Carbucho when he pulled out a gun and began shooting, hitting their Boston police cruiser before taking off, running through backyards and hopping fences before being taken into custody. Officers did not fire their weapons, and investigators say they found this gun in the path Carbucho was running.
31: It was determined that the firearm was a ghost gun and it did not possess a serial number.
32: Everybody should be outraged. Bullets flying in the city streets at uniformed police offices.
30: Larry Calderon, president of the Boston Police Patrolmen's Association, says this is just the latest in a series of incidents that highlights the need for more officers on the streets of Boston and an acknowledgement of an uptick in violence this summer.
32: Shots being fired at police officers in uniform, officers being attacked, people being shot daily.
30: And prior to this arrest, Carbucho had two open assault cases and a warrant out for him.
3: Carbucho was ordered held without bail and is due back in court later this month. The FAA and state police are investigating a small plane crash into a Plymouth Pond on Thursday. The pilot died in the crash and has been identified as 81-year-old Richard Carrera of Kingston. WBZ's Jim McKay was at the scene speaking to witnesses.
33: It was a beautiful summer morning here at the Curlew Pond campground inside a Miles Standish State Forest in Plymouth when all of a sudden Colleen, who was cooking breakfast, looked up in the sky and heard something wrong.
34: Basically, I heard the plane going over to the pond, probably going to land at the airport, and then the engine started cutting out. They turned around to go land into the pond, and he crashed on the other side.
33: She saw the plane go down. It is a small, fixed-wing, single-engine plane that was registered to an LLC out of Portland, Maine, with one pilot on board. This place is right near the Plymouth Municipal Airport.
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1: Yeah.
33: In Plymouth, Jim McKay, WBZ, Boston.

0: On the Pike, expect delays with only one lane available. A westbound Comap to Cambridge Street, eastbound Market Street through the Prue. Ted Williams West, two left lanes are closed. That's going to slow you down. 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Clear sky, 68 degrees. Steve Perez, WBZ. Traffic on the threes.
1: Here's the four-day WBZ AccuWeather forecast.
2: Expect a clear sky for much of this early morning with some pockets of haze lingering as lows range from around 60 in the coolest inland suburbs up to 67 in Boston, followed by a good deal of sunshine and some warmth later today with a high of 84. That leads to another generally clear Friday night, the low 67, with some sun early before clouds arrive on Saturday. Turns out breezy and more humid with a couple of showers and an afternoon thunderstorm, the high 85. The shower may linger into early Sunday before some sun returns, high 81, with sun much of the time Monday, high 82. I'm AccuWeather meteorologist LaTroy Thornton, WBZ, Boston's News Radio.
3: Governor Healey is proposing legislation that would stop online ticket resellers, including StubHub, SeatGeek, and others from ripping off concertgoers and sports fans. WBZ's Sherry Small with details.
4: Governor Healey says enough is enough and is proposing legislation to cap the resale price of concert and sports tickets to 110% of the original price.
5: $200 NoahCon tickets can only be sold for $220.
4: State Senator Dylan Fernandez says at last week's shows, Conn and Fenway had set the average ticket price at just $125, the highest $400.
6: We looked at StubHub, and tickets were between $900 and $39,000.
4: The legislation would also limit fees to just 10% and prohibit speculative ticket sales. Noah Conn interrupted the governor's news conference.
7: I absolutely love that the New England states have an opportunity to lead the charge on this topic.
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3: Meanwhile, the governor signs legislation that directs the Registry of Motor Vehicles to offer a Blue Star Family's license plate for free to family members of law enforcement officers who were killed in the line of duty. The bill was signed on the 8th anniversary of the death of Weymouth Police Sergeant Michael Chesna. The legislation was passed unanimously on Monday by both the House and Senate. A new poll out of UNH finds over a quarter of the respondents would leave Massachusetts in the future as they grapple with high costs of living. WBZ's Kyle Bray explains.
8: It's no secret that cost of living is pushing many people out of Massachusetts, but a new UNH poll is looking at just how many people are debating a move. The poll found 29% of folks would either probably or definitely leave, including over a third who would leave in the next 5 years. That's a real possibility for many of the young folks I spoke to in Alston.
9: If I can find a job in my industry, if I can't, I'm going to have to move away.
10: I have friends who are like talking about moving to Pittsburgh in like a couple years, and like the rent down there is like much cheaper, and like I don't know. I honestly still haven't decided.
8: Over 70% of people said they would leave because of the cost of living. Marianne has lived in Massachusetts her whole life, and she can see why.
11: I am blessed, kind of. I can say that I only have to have one job, as opposed to people that work with me. They have three jobs or more.
8: From Alston, Kyle Bray, WBZ, Boston's News Radio.
3: If you're struggling with high cholesterol, there's a new drug that was just approved that could help lower it.
12: The Food and Drug Administration approved a first-of-its-kind pill that can drastically reduce cholesterol. It's called Lipfendra from Merck. It can lower dangerous cholesterol in a way that's previously only been available with expensive injectable drugs. It's designed to block a liver protein that interferes with the body's ability to clear cholesterol from the blood. This is for patients whose cholesterol persists even after taking statins, the standard medications for cutting the risk of a heart attack. The FDA reviewed the drug under its program that promises ultra-fast reviews for promising medications that serve the public interest. Ed Donahue, Washington.
3: Coming up, speed radar boards are reminding bicyclists and scooter riders to ease up on the gas. That story and more next.
13: It has been a tough week for restaurant chains that rely heavily on lettuce. Stock in Yum Brands, owner of Taco Bell, has fallen 7% this week. Shares of Cava down nearly 6%. But hardest hit has been salad chain Sweetgreen, whose share price has fallen 26% this week due to fears about the outbreak of cyclosporiasis, the intestinal infection caused by parasites that sickened thousands of people across the U.S. Sweetgreen, which has not had any cases of the illness in its store,

0: says it's continuing strict adherence to rigorous food safety standards. Still waiting for the Spain-Argentina final this Sunday, but there's already been a clear winner at the FIFA World Cup, Carlsberg. Morgan Stanley says the Danish beer maker has emerged as the biggest single beneficiary from the World Cup among global beer makers, even as beer consumption overall falls short of estimates thanks to big beer markets such as Brazil, Germany, and the U.S. getting knocked out of the tournament. Andrew O'Day, Bloomberg Business on WBZ, Boston's News Radio.
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12: Red Sox are back in action today as they start up the second half of the season with a doubleheader against Tampa Bay at Fenway. The Sox went into the All-Star break as the hottest team in baseball, winners of 9 in a row. Jake Bennett gets the ball for Boston in Game 1 against the Rays' Griffin Jacks. First pitch is at 1:35. Wilson Contreras is expected to serve the final game of his 5-game suspension during Game 1 this afternoon. And the Bruins will retire Patrice Bergeron's number 37 to the TD Garden rafters on December 1st ahead of their game against the Avalanche. The Bees say that more information will be released this fall. Dan Watkins, WBZ, Boston's News Radio.
8: Traffic and weather together. 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All-wheel drive. Traffic on the Threes.
13: It is 2:43. And looking north to town on 93, you're seeing work crews northbound Roosevelt Circle to Spot Pond, then at Commerce Way. and then both ways down in Medford near Route 16, but just minor delays. You're going to reduce speed for overnight paving on Route 3. Southbound after the Lowell Connector down to Route 62 in Bedford, just one lane open. 128, watch for work crews with minor delays. Southbound Trapello Road, northbound of Route 3, a bit slower northbound between Main Street and 93. 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Text the word radio to 83393. Clear sky, 68 degrees. Steve Perez, WBZ, traffic on the threes.
8: Here's the four-day WBZ AccuWeather forecast.
14: Some areas of haze may linger early this morning under a generally clear sky with lows from 67 in Boston down to around 60 in the usual inland cool spots. But the rest of today turns out warm with sunshine and a high of 84, followed by another mostly clear Friday night and another low of 67. But any early sun on Saturday gives way to more clouds, breezy conditions, and more humidity with a couple of showers and an afternoon thunderstorm, the high 85, with a shower perhaps lingering early Sunday, then some sun returns with lower humidity, high 81, then a generally sunny Monday, high 82. I'm AccuWeather meteorologist LaTroy Thornton, WBZ Boston's News Radio.
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12: Good morning, I'm Dan Watkins. Here's what's happening. New speed radar signs have been installed in Jamaica Plain, but they're not for alerting fast cars. WBZ's James Rojas has more.
15: The tactic that's been long used to try and slow down cars, trucks, and motorcycles on city streets is now being applied to the Southwest Corridor Park bike path. It's something Tom appreciates.
16: Interesting thing to try, you know, see if it... you know, makes people realize, like, okay, like, I need to pay attention a little bit more.
15: DCR has recently installed a speed radar sign here along Lamartine Street. It shows how fast a cyclist or scooterist is going and is followed by either a smiley face or text that reads, slow down. Alex is a cyclist himself.
17: On these bike paths, when you have, like, kids running across or anything like that, then it's probably good to have a little bit of, like, a reminder, like, hey, you're going really fast.
15: A speed board for drivers has also been added on Center Street. In Jamaica Plain, James Rojas, WBZ, Boston's News Radio.
12: Hospitalizations linked to the parasite outbreak in Michigan have surpassed 100, according to that state's health department. It appears that lettuce or salad greens may be a potential source of the intestinal illnesses, but no specific type of produce, grower, or supplier has been identified as the source of the outbreak. Krutika Kupali spoke with ABC News about it. She's an associate professor at UT Southwestern Medical Center's Department of Internal Medicine. She explains the challenge that medical professionals are facing right now.
18: We see cyclospora outbreaks almost every summer, but this one's different. It's much larger than most outbreaks. It's been detected in over 34 states. And most importantly, we still have not identified the contaminated food source.
12: Meanwhile, health experts are out with some tips to reduce the risk as the multi-state outbreak causes panic.
19: Dr. Emily Landon, an infection prevention expert at University of Chicago Medicine, recommends avoiding fast food chains right now if you're immunocompromised or have gut health issues. She says eating at home or at local smaller restaurants is safer. Washing all fruits and vegetables under running water is important before eating, cutting, or cooking. Leafy lettuce, especially bagged lettuce, is suspected in the current explosive diarrhea outbreak. Buying whole lettuce and peeling off the two outer layers, she says, is a safer option. I'm Sarah Lee Kessler.
12: The Massachusetts legislature sends a bill to the governor's desk that would take a cancer-linked chemical out of IV bags. WBZ's Madison Rogers explains.
20: DEHP is a chemical used to make plastics flexible, which has been linked in studies to breast, prostate, testicular, thyroid, and other cancers. 70% of IV bags contain it. According to the Breast Cancer Prevention Partners, the vast majority of hospitalized patients get some kind of IV therapy. This legislation looks to phase out the toxic chemical, banning the manufacturer's sale of IV containers and tubing made with intentionally added DEHP. Senate President Karen Spilka, in a statement, says it's action to make sure that no patient in Massachusetts has to wonder whether the equipment keeping them alive is also putting their health at risk. Madison Rogers, WBZ, Boston's News Radio.
0: President Trump's longtime teleprompter operator is believed to have made tens of thousands of dollars by placing bets on several of the president's speeches on the prediction market Kalshi. ABC's Peter Harlambous with more.
21: When President Donald Trump approached the podium to deliver his State of the Union address in February, one of the few people who knew what he was about to say was allegedly setting himself up to profit from the president's words. Gabriel Perez, a technical assistant to the president who's been operating Trump's teleprompter since 2016, is in talks with federal regulators to settle allegations that he used inside knowledge of more than a dozen of the president's speeches to win more than $100,000 on prediction market Kalshi, sources told ABC News. Kalshi's lawyers said they referred the suspicious trades to regulators, and the White House says Perez is fully cooperating. Peter Harlambous, ABC News.
0: The federal government adds two Mexican cartels to their list of foreign terrorist organizations.
22: The U.S. government has designated two more Mexican cartels as terrorist organizations. The Juarez cartel is one of Mexico's oldest drug trafficking organizations, controlling a key crossing point in the central part of the U.S.-Mexico border. The criminal group Los Viagras is in Mexico's western state of Michoacán and produces synthetic drugs, which it sells to other cartels that traffic the drugs into the U.S. The U.S. already had designated six other Mexican criminal organizations as terrorist groups, including the Sinaloa cartel and the Jalisco New Generation cartel. I'm Donna Water.
0: The Newton Library is resurrecting a ghost from deep in the past, WBZ's Kyle Schaffel explains.
23: At the dawn of the automobile industry in the 20s, the Newton Library system saw the car and caught the gleam of an opportunity.
24: The original bookmobile was probably close to 100 years ago, thereabouts.
23: They converted an old-timey Model T truck into a roving book collection, lending out books on the street. The tradition lasted decades until the 80s when it was axed by budget cuts. Now Newton's mayor, Mark Laredo, says the bookmobile is alive again.
24: We envision the bookmobile going everywhere from kindergartners to folks who may be homebound.
23: The new and improved bookmobile is in the form of a bus, which will travel the city's 13 villages, tailoring its content to whoever it's serving that day. The mayor says this is a way to get the city library to more people.
24: Having a free library, and we are the Newton Free Library, is an incredibly important part of basic democracy.
23: It'll launch in the next few weeks. Kyle Schaffel, WBZ, Boston's News Radio.
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13: It's 2:53. And we are looking south of the city. You're good on the expressway. 95 northbound. No more delay by Route 1 in Sharon. That should be clearing soon. But it was slowing things down to Coney Street for quite some time. Road work 495 north at Route 4.

0: 34 in both ways at Bay Road and Taunton won't slow you down. Minor slowdown, Route 3 South, a project at Route 139. 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Text the word radio to 83393. 68 degrees, clear sky. Steve Perez, WBZ traffic on the threes.
1: Here's the four-day WBZ AccuWeather forecast.
2: Look for a mostly clear start early this Friday morning, but some pockets of haze still linger with a low of 67, followed by a generally sunny and warm day later today with a high of 84. We'll have a clear sky for much of Friday night and a low of 67, but early sun gives way to clouds on Saturday with the next storm approaching, bringing in breezy and more humid conditions, along with some afternoon showers and a thunderstorm, the high 85, with any lingering shower early Sunday giving way to some sunshine with a breezy, warm afternoon, lower humidity, and a high of 81, with just sun and some clouds for a dry Monday, high 82. I'm AccuWeather meteorologist LaTroy Thornton, WBZ, Boston's News Radio.
3: All of that smoky haze that we've been dealing with recently can make seeing and breathing a little tougher, and that's why AAA is out with some driving tips that may help alleviate some of the smoke from the Canadian wildfires. They say to drive with your windows up to keep hazardous particles from entering the cabin, and set your vents to recirculate to prevent outside air from entering the vehicle. AAA also recommends replacing your cabin air filter, as a new one can capture small particles and improve the quality of air coming through the vents. Does it hurt your hands when you use your phone? Orthopedic experts say all that texting and scrolling might be stressing out your fingers.
4: Texting thumb can describe phone-related pains caused by tired-out tendons and achy joints, like stiffness, throbbing near the knuckle, and a clicking sensation when bending the thumb. If not treated, you could get carpal tunnel and arthritis. A doc at the University of Kentucky Healthcare Hand Center says limit phone time or take short breaks. Mix up postures. Switch hands to type. Use a different finger. Use the voice-to-text feature. Circle and ring-shaped grip accessories attached to the back of the phone.
3: That was ABC's Chuck Sievertson reporting. One of the most highly anticipated movies of the year with a star-studded cast arrives in theaters this weekend.
5: This is a household waiting for Master.
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7: With an all-star cast of Matt Damon, Anne Hathaway, Tom Holland, Robert Pattinson, Zendaya, John Bernthal, Charlize Theron, and more, Christopher Nolan's adaptation of Homer's ancient Greek epic, The Odyssey.
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9: My dad is coming home, bringing vengeance,
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3: We're learning more about the death of actor Sam Neill this week. According to his agent, he died from pneumonia on Monday in Sydney, Australia. Neill developed the infection after recently beating lymphoma. The actor was best known for his roles in films like Jurassic Park and The Piano. His agent says that he filmed 4 new projects before his death that will be released in the coming months. The latest on the top stories, plus a check of traffic and weather coming up next. I'm Dan Watkins, WBZ, Boston's News Radio.
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15: ABC News. I'm Dave Packard. Speaking at primetime Thursday night, President Trump announced documents will now be available on the White House website. He says, demonstrates the interference of foreign adversaries in U.S. elections.
16: But we still have a major challenge that must be urgently addressed because no country can be great without fair and honest elections.
15: Trump says 278,000 non-U.S. citizens voted in American elections, but ABC Chief Washington correspondent Jonathan Carl says a well-known conservative organization's decades-long data on voter fraud disproves that.
17: The Heritage Foundation, a very strongly pro-Trump organization, has a database to collect examples of voter fraud. They looked at 1982 to 2025, and they came up with so far about 100 documented cases, they say, where a non-citizen voted in a U.S. election.
15: Catastrophic flash floods in Texas have killed two people and forced hundreds of rescues in areas still reeling from last summer's devastating floods. Texas Governor Greg Abbott is focused on the Nueces River, which stretches over 300 miles from central to south Texas.
18: The old record for the river there was 24.88 feet back in 1996. Currently expected, and the Nueces River near Uvalde is two times the flow of Niagara Falls.
15: Acting Attorney General Todd Blanche met Thursday with several survivors of the late sex offender Jeffrey Epstein's crimes at the Justice Department. During hearings for Blanche's confirmation for the job permanently, Republican Senator Tom Tillis said the sit-down with victims would be a requirement to secure his vote. But one of those victims saying she found him abrasive, condescending, and intentionally noncommittal to survivors. And she said, quote, she's even more confident in urging senators to vote against his confirmation. You're listening to ABC News.
3: Good morning. I'm Dan Watkins. Here's what's happening. The pilot is dead after a small plane crash into a Plymouth Pond early Thursday morning. He's been identified as Richard Carrera of Kingston. WBZ-TV's Mike Sullivan spoke with someone who tried to save him.
19: It's a fabric type of a fuselage on the plane, so we were able to try to cut through that to see if we could get in to get the guy, but that proved futile.
20: State police say Carrera was the only one in the plane. They left Plymouth Airport after 6:30 a.m., heading for Martha's Vineyard. The crash happened upon his return. Gurney says the only silver lining is how people worked to save him.
19: It's amazing how well everybody came together to try to make this happen. Nobody knew each other. They just wanted to help, and that's good to see these days.
3: Massachusetts State Police and the FAA are investigating the cause of the crash. Coming up, a suspect is in custody after shooting at police officers in Dorchester Wednesday night. Details next.
1: 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All-wheel drive. Traffic on the threes.
0: It is 3:03. We're looking downtown. We're 93 southbound from the carpool lane through the O'Neill Tunnel. Two lanes are closed on the right-hand side. A minor slowdown, but that blocks exit 16B to Purchase Street. Still seeing delays on the Mass Pike with only one lane available. Westbound Comm Ave to Cambridge Street and eastbound from Market Street through the Prue Tunnel. Airport tunnels moving reasonably well, but Ted Williams West does have two left lanes closed. 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Text the word radio to 83393. Clear sky, 68 degrees. Steve Perez, WBZ traffic on the threes.
1: Here's the 4-day WBZ AccuWeather forecast.
2: Expect a clear sky for much of this early morning with some pockets of haze lingering as lows range from around 60 in the coolest inland suburbs up to 67 in Boston, followed by a good deal of sunshine and some warmth later today with a high of 84. That leads to another generally clear Friday night, the low 67, with some sun early before clouds arrive on Saturday. Turns out breezy and more humid with a couple of showers and an afternoon thunderstorm, the high 85. And a shower may linger into early Sunday before some sun returns, high 81, with sun much of the time Monday, high 82. I'm AccuWeather meteorologist LaTroy Thornton, WBZ, Boston's News Radio.
3: The man accused of shooting at Boston police officers Wednesday night has been arraigned on multiple gun and assault charges. He's being held without bail pending a dangerousness hearing. WBZ's Sherry Small reports.
21: Two Boston police officers are said to be okay after a suspect allegedly shot at them during a foot chase in Dorchester. Officers say they tried to stop the man near Devon and Laredo streets Wednesday night when he ran and then allegedly fired a gun in their direction. The police officers were not hit, but they say a bullet hit and damaged the windshield of a Boston police cruiser. Boston City Councilor Ed Flynn.
22: Thankfully, the police officer wasn't hurt or injured. But we need to stand with the police and let the public know as well that we will address crime against police officers.
21: 20-year-old Rafael Carbuccia of Jamaica Plain was caught and arrested. Officials say he was already wanted on an outstanding assault warrant. In Boston, Sherry Small, WBZ Boston's News Radio.
3: Boston Police Commissioner Michael Cox putting out a statement regarding the incident, commending the officers for their, quote, immense bravery and professionalism that they displayed when they were shot at. Cox went on to say that the incident serves as a dark reminder of the dangers police face to protect the community. Beacon Hill lawmakers are slowly making progress on legislation to spur economic development in the Commonwealth. WBZ's Mike Macklin says the Senate will begin debating the measure next week.
23: Senate Democrats want to spend $325 million on economic development with a focus on housing. The Senate proposal would allow real estate developers to build duplex housing on all residential lots as a way to spur housing production. Senate President Karen Spilka.
24: I am confident that this bill will do so much good for our economy, make it easier to do business, and drive down costs for our businesses and residents alike, making it more affordable to live in Massachusetts.
23: Once the Senate approves the legislation sometime next week, it will be up to a conference committee to work out disagreements with the House proposal. At the State House, Mike Macklin, WBZ, Boston's News Radio.
3: Meanwhile, AI developers in Massachusetts could soon be hit with new guardrails in that legislation. The bill calls for a new commission to put a bigger focus on AI regulation and safety issues, while also requiring third-party auditors to check that developers are playing by the rules. It may be the middle of summer, but it's never too early to start thinking about hockey season. The NHL has unveiled the full schedule for the upcoming season, and the Bruins say that tickets will go on sale Friday afternoon. As the league adds two more games to every team's schedule this year, the regular season begins a little earlier than normal. The Bees dropped the puck on the campaign September 29th against the Rangers at TD Garden. And we've also learned when Patrice Bergeron's number 37 will be raised to the Garden rafters. Bergeron will be honored on December 1st ahead of a game against the Avalanche. Coming up, local farms are busier than usual these days as the nation deals with a parasite outbreak. Hear from them next.
25: Google Gemini has been an early success story in the generative AI race, but with constant innovation the only way to keep momentum, Google risks losing some. Sources tell Bloomberg Google is months behind schedule on delivering Gemini 3.5 Pro, its most powerful flagship AI model, because the company has been taking time to try to improve its capabilities. The delay has been a source of frustration for Google engineers, AI researchers, and managers, many of whom are concerned the company risks losing its edge to rivals, including Anthropic's Claude and OpenAI's ChatGPT. Today we get the latest heartbeat from the U.S. consumer. The University of Michigan's early July consumer sentiment survey is expected to show a small rebound from June as gasoline prices continue to slip during most of the month's first week. Economists, though, warn not to overread into the report as gas prices inch up again amid renewed U.S.-Iran military exchanges. Andrew O'Day, Bloomberg Business on WBZ, Boston's News Radio.
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26: But by tomorrow morning, folks, the heat is really going to be a problem.
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3: Red Sox open up the second half of the season with a doubleheader against the Rays at Fenway today. The Sox went into this week's All-Star break as the hottest team in baseball, riding a nine-game winning streak. In order to continue that momentum after 4 days off, first baseman Wilson Contreras says they need to focus on the little details.
31: Do the small things like we've been doing the last couple of weeks. And we want to be in a good spot.
3: Contreras will finish up his five-game suspension by sitting out game one today. First pitch is at 1:35. The Sox say that Jake Bennett will start the afternoon game. And ESPN reports the NBA is investigating the four-year, $64 million contract extension that was given to Gary Trent Jr. by the Bucks for possible salary cap circumvention. Dan Watkins, WBZ Boston's News Radio.
30: 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All-wheel drive. Traffic on the threes.
0: It's 3:13. And looking south of town, expressway is fine. 95 north of work crew at Route 1. no longer there, so no longer slowing things down. Route 24 south had work of Route 106. That, too, is cleared. And Route 3, a southbound setup at Route 139, will clear soon. For now, they are there, but they are not slowing anyone down. 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Clear sky, 68 degrees. Steve Perez, WBZ traffic on the threes.
30: Here's the four-day WBZ AccuWeather forecast.
2: Some areas of haze may linger early this morning under a generally clear sky with lows from 67 in Boston down to around 60 in the usual inland cool spots. But the rest of today turns out warm with sunshine and a high of 84, followed by another mostly clear Friday night and another low of 67. But any early sun on Saturday gives way to more clouds, breezy conditions, and more humidity with a couple of showers and an afternoon thunderstorm, the high 85, with a shower perhaps lingering early Sunday, then some sun returns with lower humidity, high 81, and a generally sunny Monday. High 82. I'm AccuWeather meteorologist LaTroy Thornton, WBZ Boston's News Radio.
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3: Good morning, I'm Dan Watkins. Here's what's happening. The nationwide parasitic outbreak that's been linked to lettuce has grocery shoppers nervous. WBZ's Jay Willette reports it's causing a lot of people to turn to local markets and farms for their greens.
1: More than 30 states have reported infections from Cyclospora, a parasite that causes gastrointestinal illness. The outbreak is largely concentrated in Michigan, Ohio, Kentucky, and West Virginia, and officials are pointing to bagged lettuce and pre-mixed salad kits as likely culprits.
10: As soon as it's picked, we bring it in to the farm stand, and somebody stays behind and washes it in a clean tub of town water. It gets immediately put into our refrigeration chests, and then the produce handlers put it right out for sale on the farm stand where it gets iced down with, again, clean ice.
1: But here, Terry Volante Boardman, owner of Volante Farms in Needham, walks me through their crops and tells me why lettuce is often the root problem.
10: For one, I mean, it's not something that is typically cooked before you eat it. And so a lot of people, even when they get those prepackaged, already rinsed packages of lettuce, they'll just eat it without even rinsing it or without prepping it in any way.
1: Shopping local is a safe bet. Jay Willette, WBZ, Boston's News Radio.
3: A chef in Canton wants his guests to eat like Paul Revere, WBZ's Heil Schaffel reports.
11: Chef Mark Sheehan at Northern Spy in Canton has engaged in a little culinary time travel.
12: Really, people were eating a more assertive, more flavorful food.
11: To honor the nation's 250th, he's been reviving recipes from 1700s New England to give people at the restaurant a literal taste of what the dawn of America was like. He says there are some misconceptions.
12: You're thinking of almost those like pumpkin spice, cookie spices. They were not there for the majority of people eating them, or they were in very small amounts.
11: He found the recipe books are sort of aspirational. People wanted to be using blander, high-class foods like white sugar and fine flour that often didn't have access to them. Things were cooked over an open fire, giving dishes a certain unintentional smokiness. He says some recipes, like rum-based seed cake, need a little adjustment for modern palates.
12: It was pretty dense. It was overly sweet, and certainly a child could not order it.
11: Kyle Schaffel, WBZ, Boston's News Radio.
3: The city of Haverhill is looking for a permanent fix following the sewage leak that sent millions of gallons of waste into the Merrimack River this month. For now, they've installed a temporary bypass system, and the Eagle Tribune reports that the DPW director says that will remain in place until permanent repairs are complete. Haverhill Mayor Melinda Barrett told the city council this week that the temporary system gives the force main a capacity of 30 million gallons per day, but that's only half of the typical 60 million gallons per day for the city. A new massive chunk has been added to the Mass Central Rail Trail, which connects Sudbury to Hudson. WBZ's Kyle Bray explains.
13: After decades of planning and years of construction, the stretch of the Mass Central Rail Trail through Sudbury is complete. Amber Christofferson is the project manager with DCR.
14: It's a very significant stretch. It's 7.5 miles long. Often we build new greenways that are like a half a mile, 1 mile. So to have such a big piece come online at one time is huge.
13: They worked with Eversource to not only add the new trail, but they also were able to connect two substations in the area to help improve the grid. Glenn Pransky is a Sudbury resident and the president of the Mass Central Rail Trail Alliance. He says this is a big deal because he's seen how these trails change communities in other states.
15: When you go there, you see an entire economic engine that's been unleashed with bed and breakfast, restaurants, bike shops, and people, tour guides, shuttle services. They're very popular.
13: From Sudbury, Kyle Bray, WBZ, Boston's News Radio.
3: Changes are coming to Terminal C at Logan Airport, which is primarily used by JetBlue. According to the Boston Globe, Massport has approved JetBlue's plans to renovate the terminal. These renovations would include increasing its size, new skylights and seating, more shops and restaurants, and an exterior that repositions planes so they can take off and land more efficiently. The renovations are set to cost more than $1 billion, and Massport expects them to take about 5 years. As wildfire smoke blankets New England, some of us could feel the effects more so than others. Doctors at Johns Hopkins Medicine have some advice for dealing with the condition.
4: Dense smoke, orange skies, and dangerous air quality levels produced by wildfires in Canada and Minnesota. It makes it tough to breathe, especially for seniors, young children, and people with lung conditions. Hopkins experts say wildfire smoke can trigger asthma attacks, coughing, wheezing, shortness of breath, burning sensations in the chest, and unusual fatigue. They're advising anyone with lung issues to stay indoors, keep windows and doors closed, and use air purifiers. They advise everyone to avoid strenuous outdoor activity. I'm Sarah Lee Kessler.
3: Meanwhile, out west, the high risk of wildfires has forced the power to be shut off in parts of California. ABC's Alex Stone has more from Los Angeles.
5: When wildfire conditions become dangerous here in California, it's now routine for power companies to proactively shut off electricity. So if power lines come down, they don't start wildfires that run and can be deadly in high wind. Pacific Gas and Electric has shut off power in areas east and south of the San Francisco Bay Area. Southern California Edison has turned off the power for about 450 customers in Santa Barbara County. The heat and wind should improve going into the weekend, allowing the electricity to be turned back on. Alex Stone, ABC News, Los Angeles.
3: We'll check the roads and get the latest forecast coming up next.
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16: 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You're doing 100 miles an hour out to West Stockbridge. Just don't tell anyone I told you to do that.
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21: We have a bit of a financial crisis in this country that is best explained by this fact.
22: 47% of Americans can't come up with $400 for an emergency, and that's really terrifying.
21: Financial advisor Jonathan Dio, author of the book Mindful Money, says things happen, they always happen, and you need to be prepared.
22: You know, if you're one of that, you know, 47% that can't bring up $400, that's the first thing you got to do is you got to somehow have enough surplus earnings that you're going to build, you know, $400 emergency fund or $1,000 emergency fund so that when the tires in the car go out, you can get new tires.
21: There's also just a great psychological benefit to having money in the bank. It makes you feel more secure and empowered, says Jonathan. And it's also important to look at your credit card spending.
22: The key to the credit cards, because it's huge, we have so much debt, the key to the credit cards is stop using them. I've worked with people for years on getting out of credit card debt. And the problem is, if you got a credit card that's charging you 20% interest and you pay off a little, you can't get ahead. It's impossible. So stop using the credit cards.
21: And find ways to make more money.
22: There's so many opportunities to make additional income. I've got friends that, as a second job, drive for Uber. There's people, clients that actually rent out their rooms through Airbnb. There's so many things today that exist that didn't exist 10 years ago. Figure out how some of those opportunities might fit into your life.
21: I'm Mike Carruthers, and that's something you should know.
30: 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All-wheel drive. Traffic on the Threes.
0: 323, we're going to look west of town. Lots of clear out happening here. Route 9 had work crew delays both ways by 290. That is no longer the case. And Sturbridge 84 East was moving slowly past the work zone at Route 131. That is gone as well. So is a crash, Route 2 East in Lexington at 128. That is no longer causing a delay, and lanes are reopening there. Meanwhile, on the Pike, an eastbound work crew at 495. Another westbound at 128, minimal delays. But 128 South, the ramp to the Pike still closed. Follow the detour. 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Text the word radio to 83393. Clear sky, 68 degrees. Steve Perez, WBZ traffic on the threes.
30: Here's the four-day WBZ AccuWeather forecast.
2: Look for a mostly clear start early this Friday morning, but some pockets of haze still linger with a low of 67, followed by a generally sunny and warm day later today with a high of 84. We'll have a clear sky for much of Friday night and a low of 67, but early sun gives way to clouds on Saturday with the next storm approaching, bringing in breezy and more humid conditions, along with some afternoon showers and a thunderstorm, the high 85, with any lingering shower early Sunday giving way to some sunshine with a breezy, warm afternoon, lower humidity, and a high of 81, with just sun and some clouds for a dry Monday, high 82. I'm AccuWeather meteorologist LaTroy Thornton, WBZ, Boston's News Radio.
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3: Gas prices have been high and the price of cars have been soaring too. But the latest data from the Census Bureau shows that's not stopping Americans from buying more cars and gas and a lot of other things.
7: U.S. consumers purchased $768 billion worth of stuff last month, slightly more than the previous month and more than 6.5% above the level of June 2025. Amazon's Prime Day helped to push up retail sales, but bars and restaurants don't appear to have benefited much from World Cup. Government analysts say receipts from those establishments barely budged last month.
3: That was ABC's Jim Ryan. Gas prices are on the rise once again. The average price for a gallon of regular in Massachusetts, $3.96, which is 9 cents higher compared to a week ago. Defense Secretary Pete Hegseth says that military flyovers will continue after a series of viral videos showing low-flying aircraft near public beaches.
8: Officials with the U.S. Navy's Blue Angels said they're conducting a review of a low-altitude pass that rocked beachgoers in Pensacola Beach, Florida on Wednesday morning. But on social media, Secretary of Defense Pete Hegseth wrote, quote, "The flyovers will continue until morale improves," while the White House shared photos of the incident with the caption, quote, "It's okay to love America." It's not the first time Hegseth has gone to social media to intervene after similar incidents. Eight military helicopter pilots who flew low over the South Carolina coast on July 4th had their suspensions lifted after Hegseth publicly called for the reversal. Peter Haralambos, ABC News.
3: Calling all medieval history buffs, we're getting our first look at a new film set during the period. WBZ's Shane Stokes with details.
9: The land is broken. We are forced to work beyond what our souls can take.
20: Focus Features has released the trailer for their upcoming action period drama called The Uprising. The film is set during the English Peasants' Revolt in 1381 and stars Andrew Garfield as the leader of a ferocious rebellion against the tyranny of a young King Richard II. 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The film also stars Jamie Bell, Tom Hollander, and Cosmo Jarvis, and is set to hit theaters this September 11th.
23: For all that you've taken from us, all that we've lost, time to pay.
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3: Good morning, I'm Dan Watkins. Here's what's happening. Some relief from the heat and smoky air is on tap for Friday. WBZ-TV's chief meteorologist Eric Fisher says it's going to be a beautiful day.
13: We're going to have drier air and cooler conditions moving in overnight. We'll see a lot of 50s to around 60 degrees to start the day tomorrow as those dew points drop. So a nice start to the day. What's overall going to be a beautiful day to be outside for Friday.
3: And we'll get a full check of that forecast in just a few minutes. A suspect is in custody after allegedly shooting at police officers during an attempted traffic stop in Boston Wednesday night. Officials say that the 20-year-old already had a warrant out for his arrest, and he's now facing even more charges. WBZ-TV's Aaron Parsegian tells us it's the latest in a string of incidents that have local police on edge.
14: 20-year-old Rajel Carbucho was walked into court to face a long list of charges after investigators say he shot at Boston police officers and then ran. This was the scene around Devon and Laredo streets in Dorchester Wednesday night. Prosecutors say it was here where police officers tried to stop Carbucho when he pulled out a gun and began shooting, hitting their Boston police cruiser before taking off, running through backyards and hopping fences before being taken into custody. Officers did not fire their weapons, and investigators say they found this gun in the path Carbucho was running.
15: It was determined that the firearm was a ghost gun and it did not possess a serial number.
26: Everybody should be outraged. Bullets flying in the city streets at uniformed police offices.
14: Larry Calderon, president of the Boston Police Patrolmen's Association, says this is just the latest in a series of incidents that highlights the need for more officers on the streets of Boston and an acknowledgement of an uptick in violence this summer.
26: Shots being fired at police officers in uniform, officers being attacked, people being shot daily.
14: And prior to this arrest, Carbucho had two open assault cases and a warrant out for him.
3: Carbucho was ordered held without bail and is due back in court later this month. The FAA and state police are investigating a small plane crash into a Plymouth Pond on Thursday. The pilot died in the crash and has been identified as 81-year-old Richard Carrera of Kingston. WBZ's Jim McKay was at the scene speaking to witnesses.
27: It was a beautiful summer morning here at the Curlew Pond campground inside a Miles Standish State Forest in Plymouth when all of a sudden Colleen, who was cooking breakfast, looked up in the sky and heard something wrong.
28: Basically, I heard the plane going over to the pond, probably going to land at the airport, and then the engine started cutting out. They turned around, to go land into the pond, and he crashed on the other side.
27: She saw the plane go down. It is a small, fixed-wing, single-engine plane that was registered to an LLC out of Portland, Maine, with one pilot on board. This place is right near the Plymouth Municipal Airport.
0: Planes and helicopters go all day long.
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0: 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Mostly clear sky, 68 degrees. Steve Perez, WBZ, traffic on the threes.
1: Here's the 4-day WBZ AccuWeather forecast.
2: Expect a clear sky for much of this early morning with some pockets of haze lingering as lows range from around 60 in the coolest inland suburbs up to 67 in Boston, followed by a good deal of sunshine and some warmth later today with a high of 84. That leads to another generally clear Friday night, the low 67, with some sun early before clouds arrive on Saturday. Turns out breezy and more humid with a couple of showers and an afternoon thunderstorm, the high 85. And a shower may linger into early Sunday before some sun returns, high 81, with sun much of the time Monday, high 82. I'm AccuWeather meteorologist LaTroy Thornton, WBZ, Boston's News Radio.
3: Governor Healey is proposing legislation that would stop online ticket resellers, including StubHub, SeatGeek, and others from ripping off concertgoers and sports fans. WBZ's Sherry Small with details.
4: Governor Healey says enough is enough and is proposing legislation to cap the resale price of concert and sports tickets to 110% of the original price.
5: $200 NoahCon tickets can only be sold for $220.
4: State Senator Dylan Fernandez says at last week's shows, Conn and Fenway had set the average ticket price at just $125, the highest $400.
6: We looked at StubHub, and tickets were between $900 and $39,000.
4: The legislation would also limit fees to just 10% and prohibit speculative ticket sales. Noah Conn interrupted the governor's news conference.
7: I absolutely love that the New England states have an opportunity to lead the charge on this topic.
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7: 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I have to go play a show, but I'll talk to you later.
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3: Meanwhile, the governor signs legislation that directs the Registry of Motor Vehicles to offer a Blue Star Family's license plate for free to family members of law enforcement officers who were killed in the line of duty. The bill was signed on the 8th anniversary of the death of Weymouth Police Sergeant Michael Chesna. The legislation was passed unanimously on Monday by both the House and Senate. A new poll out of UNH finds over a quarter of the respondents would leave Massachusetts in the future as they grapple with high costs of living. WBZ's Kyle Bray explains.
8: It's no secret that cost of living is pushing many people out of Massachusetts, but a new UNH poll is looking at just how many people are debating a move. The poll found 29% of folks would either probably or definitely leave, including over a third who would leave in the next 5 years. That's a real possibility for many of the young folks I spoke to in Alston.
9: If I can find a job in my industry, if I can't, I'm going to have to move away.
10: I have friends who are like talking about moving to Pittsburgh in like a couple years, and like the rent down there is like much cheaper, and like I don't know. I honestly still haven't decided.
8: Over 70% of people said they would leave because of the cost of living. Marianne has lived in Massachusetts her whole life, and she can see why.
11: I am blessed, kind of. I can say that I only have to have one job as opposed to people that work with me. They have three jobs or more.
8: From Alston, Kyle Bray, WBZ, Boston's News Radio.
3: If you're struggling with high cholesterol, there's a new drug that was just approved that could help lower it.
12: The Food and Drug Administration approved a first-of-its-kind pill that can drastically reduce cholesterol. It's called Lipfendra from Merck. It can lower dangerous cholesterol in a way that's previously only been available with expensive injectable drugs. It's designed to block a liver protein that interferes with the body's ability to clear cholesterol from the blood. This is for patients whose cholesterol persists even after taking statins, the standard medications for cutting the risk of a heart attack. The FDA reviewed the drug under its program that promises ultra-fast reviews for promising medications that serve the public interest. Ed Donahue, Washington.
3: Coming up, speed radar boards are reminding bicyclists and scooter riders to ease up on the gas. That story and more next.
13: A down day on Wall Street as slumping AI stocks drag down markets. The Dow lost 105 points. The S&P was down 39. The Nasdaq losing 387, or about 1.5%. President Trump's media company is planning to charge for special high-speed access to his Truth Social posts, including possibly his own affecting national security and financial markets. The move would allow Wall Street trading firms and other institutions to get news from Truth Social contributors in milliseconds so they can make quick profits off moves in stocks, bonds, and interest rates. Called Truth PSI, it

0: be similar to paid access at other platforms, with the difference that the most popular poster is the president himself. Alphabet's Google shares dropped 4% amid word that it's months behind schedule on delivering Gemini 3.5 Pro. Both OpenAI and Meta recently released new models that further outpace Google's current offerings in AI for writing code. I'm Matt Piper, Bloomberg Business on WBZ, Boston's news radio.
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8: Red Sox get back on the field today as they open up a 10-game homestand with a doubleheader against the Rays at Fenway. Jake Bennett will be on the mound for the Sox against Griffin Jacks for Tampa. Meanwhile, first baseman Wilson Contreras will finish serving out his suspension during the afternoon game today. First pitch is at 1:35. We're a little over a week away from the Patriots opening up training camp. Speaking to reporters at his youth football camp yesterday, Drake May says he's ready to get back to work.
9: So that's the best thing about it. Be around the guys. Training camp is one of the best times for bonding. You spend a lot of time together and I think getting some new pieces. And
8: veterans report to Foxborough 1 week from today. The Pats' first practice of training camp is set for Saturday, July 25th. Dan Watkins, WBZ, Boston's News Radio.
7: Traffic and weather together. 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All-wheel drive. Traffic on the threes.
10: It is 3:43 and we're looking north of town where 93 has no more delays as work crews at Spot Pond and Commerce Way are preparing to clear out. They're still there but won't be for long. Route 3 South, however, overnight paving is still going to slow you down a bit between Route 129 and Route 62 in Bedford. That long-term work has been pushing itself as close to 5 a.m. as possible. 128, from the work crew southbound at Trapello Road and northbound at Route 3, and then northbound before 93, but no more delays. 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Text the word radio to 83393. Clear sky, 68 degrees. Steve Perez, WBZ traffic on the threes.
7: Here's the 4-day WBZ AccuWeather forecast.
11: Some areas of haze may linger early this morning under a generally clear sky with lows from 67 in Boston down to around 60 in the usual inland cool spots. But the rest of today turns out warm with sunshine and a high of 84, followed by another mostly clear Friday night and another low of 67. But any early sun on Saturday gives way to more clouds, breezy conditions, and more humidity with a couple of showers and an afternoon thunderstorm, the high 85, with a shower perhaps lingering early Sunday, then some sun returns with lower humidity, high 81, then a generally sunny Monday, high 82. I'm AccuWeather meteorologist LaTroy Thornton, WBZ, Boston's News Radio.

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1: Good morning, I'm Dan Watkins. Here's what's happening. New speed radar signs have been installed in Jamaica Plain, but they're not for alerting fast cars. WBZ's James Rojas has more.
2: The tactic that's been long used to try and slow down cars, trucks, and motorcycles on city streets is now being applied to the Southwest Corridor Park bike path. It's something Tom appreciates.
3: Interesting thing to try, you know, see if it, you know, makes people realize, like, okay, like, I need to pay attention a little bit more.
2: DCR has recently installed a speed radar sign here along Lamartine Street. It shows how fast a cyclist or scooterist is going and is followed by either a smiley face or text that reads, slow down. Alex is a cyclist himself.
4: On these bike paths, when you have, like, kids running across or anything like that, then it's probably good to have a little bit of, like, a reminder, like, hey, you're going really fast.
2: A speed board for drivers has also been added on Center Street. In Jamaica Plain, James Rojas, WBZ, Boston's News Radio.
1: Hospitalizations linked to the parasite outbreak in Michigan have surpassed 100, according to that state's health department. It appears that lettuce or salad greens may be a potential source of the intestinal illnesses, but no specific type of produce, grower, or supplier has been identified as the source of the outbreak. Krutika Kupali spoke with ABC News about it. She's an associate professor at UT Southwestern Medical Center's Department of Internal Medicine. She explains the challenge that medical professionals are facing right now.
5: We see cyclospora outbreaks almost every summer, but this one's different. It's much larger than most outbreaks. It's been detected in over 34 states. And most importantly, we still have not identified the contaminated food source.
1: Meanwhile, health experts are out with some tips to reduce the risk as the multi-state outbreak causes panic.
6: Dr. Emily Landon, an infection prevention expert at University of Chicago Medicine, recommends avoiding fast food chains right now if you're immunocompromised or have gut health issues. She says eating at home or at local smaller restaurants is safer. Washing all fruits and vegetables under running water is important before eating, cutting, or cooking. Leafy lettuce, especially bagged lettuce, is suspected in the current explosive diarrhea outbreak. Buying whole lettuce and peeling off the two outer layers, she says, is a safer option. I'm Sarah Lee Kessler.
1: The Massachusetts legislature sends a bill to the governor's desk that would take a cancer-linked chemical out of IV bags. WBZ's Madison Rogers explains.
7: DEHP is a chemical used to make plastics flexible, which has been linked in studies to breast, prostate, testicular, thyroid, and other cancers. 70% of IV bags contain it. According to the Breast Cancer Prevention Partners, the vast majority of hospitalized patients get some kind of IV therapy. This legislation looks to phase out the toxic chemical, banning the manufacturer's sale of IV containers and tubing made with intentionally added DEHP. Senate President Karen Spilka, in a statement, says it's action to make sure that no patient in Massachusetts has to wonder whether the equipment keeping them alive is also putting their health at risk. Madison Rogers, WBZ, Boston's News Radio.
1: President Trump's longtime teleprompter operator is believed to have made tens of thousands of dollars by placing bets on several of the president's speeches on the prediction market Kalshi. ABC's Peter Haralambos with more.
8: When President Donald Trump approached the podium to deliver his State of the Union address in February, one of the few people who knew what he was about to say was allegedly setting himself up to profit from the president's words. Gabriel Perez, a technical assistant to the president who's been operating Trump's teleprompter since 2016, is in talks with federal regulators to settle allegations that he used inside knowledge of more than a dozen of the president's speeches to win more than $100,000 on prediction market Kalshi, sources told ABC News. Kalshi's lawyers said they referred the suspicious trades to regulators, and the White House says Perez is fully cooperating. Peter Haralambos, ABC News.
1: The federal government adds two Mexican cartels to their list of foreign terrorist organizations.
9: The U.S. government has designated two more Mexican cartels as terrorist organizations. The Juarez cartel is one of Mexico's oldest drug trafficking organizations, controlling a key crossing point in the central part of the U.S.-Mexico border. The criminal group Los Viagras is in Mexico's western state of Michoacán and produces synthetic drugs, which it sells to other cartels that traffic the drugs into the U.S. The U.S. already had designated six other Mexican criminal organizations as terrorist groups, including the Sinaloa cartel and the Jalisco New Generation cartel. I'm Donna Water.
1: The Newton Library is resurrecting a ghost from deep in the past. WBZ's Heil Schaffel explains.
10: At the dawn of the automobile industry in the 20s, the Newton Library system saw the car and caught the gleam of an opportunity.
11: The original bookmobile was probably close to 100 years ago, thereabouts.
10: They converted an old-timey Model T truck into a roving book collection, lending out books on the street. The tradition lasted decades until the 80s when it was axed by budget cuts. Now Newton's mayor, Mark Laredo, says the bookmobile is alive again.
11: We envision the bookmobile going everywhere from kindergartners to folks who may be homebound.
10: The new and improved bookmobile is in the form of a bus, which will travel the city's 13 villages, tailoring its content to whoever it's serving that day. The mayor says this is a way to get the city library to more people.
11: Having a free library, and we are the Newton Free Library, is an incredibly important part of basic democracy.
10: It'll launch in the next few weeks. Kyle Schaffel, WBZ, Boston's News Radio.
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0: Traffic and weather together. 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All-wheel drive. Traffic on the threes.
13: It's 3:53 and we're going to look downtown where 93 southbound. A double lane closure is clearing and won't be slowing things down anymore. Exit 16B to Purchase Street still closed for now. On the Mass Pike on the eastbound side, you're still down to one lane from Market Street through the Prudential Tunnel. A westbound work crew from ComApp to Cambridge Street still there, but they're starting to pick up lanes there. And on the airport tunnels, double left lane closure, Ted Williams West, a brief delay. 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Text the word radio to 83393. Clear sky, 68 degrees. Steve Perez, WBZ, traffic on the threes.
0: Here's the four-day WBZ AccuWeather forecast.
14: Look for a mostly clear start early this Friday morning, but some pockets of haze still linger with a low of 67, followed by a generally sunny and warm day later today with a high of 84. We'll have a clear sky for much of Friday night and a low of 67, but early sun gives way to clouds on Saturday with the next storm approaching, bringing in breezy and more humid conditions, along with some afternoon showers and a thunderstorm, the high 85, with any lingering shower early Sunday giving way to some sunshine with a breezy, warm afternoon, lower humidity, and a high of 81, with just sun and some clouds for a dry Monday, high 82. I'm AccuWeather meteorologist LaTroy Thornton, WBZ, Boston's News Radio.
1: All of that smoky haze that we've been dealing with recently can make seeing and breathing a little tougher, and that's why AAA is out with some driving tips that may help alleviate some of the smoke from the Canadian wildfires. They say to drive with your windows up to keep hazardous particles from entering the cabin and set your vents to recirculate to prevent outside air from entering the vehicle. AAA also recommends replacing your cabin air filter as a new one can capture small particles and improve the quality of air coming through the vents. Does it hurt your hands when you use your phone? Orthopedic experts say all of that texting and scrolling might be stressing

0: out your fingers.
1: Texting thumb can describe phone-related pains caused by tired-out tendons and achy joints, like stiffness, throbbing near the knuckle, and a clicking sensation when bending the thumb. If not treated, you could get carpal tunnel and arthritis. A doc at the University of Kentucky Healthcare Hand Center says limit phone time or take short breaks. Mix up postures. Switch hands to type. Use a different finger. Use the voice-to-text feature. Circle and ring-shaped grip accessories attached to the back of the phone.
2: That was ABC's Chuck Sievertson reporting. One of the most highly anticipated movies of the year with a star-studded cast arrives in theaters this weekend.
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2: We're learning more about the death of actor Sam Neill this week. According to his agent, he died from pneumonia on Monday in Sydney, Australia. Neill developed the infection after recently beating lymphoma. The actor was best known for his roles in films like Jurassic Park and The Piano. His agent says that he filmed 4 new projects before his death that will be released in the coming months. The latest on the top stories, plus a check of traffic and weather coming up next. I'm Dan Watkins, WBZ, Boston's News Radio.
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13: Yeah, hi. 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
12: Location?
13: In the forest near the side of the road.
12: No need for alarm, sir. The forest is where bears live.
13: But this was no ordinary bear.
12: No ordinary bear?
13: Yeah, one second I'm having a smoke taken in the view. Next thing I know, I am face to face with Smokey Bear.
12: Let me guess, Smokey had a tip for you.
13: He did. He must have seen me toss my cigarette on the ground. He told me never to do that because it only takes one spark to start a wildfire.
12: 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Did you know that 9 out of 10 wildfires are caused by humans? 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
13: That's what Smokey said. I had no idea.
12: That's why Smokey's famous, and you're not.
13: Good point.
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0: News. I'm Dave Packer. President Trump, in a primetime speech Thursday, announced his administration is releasing previously classified documents he claims show the vulnerability of U.S. election security and infrastructure, including overseas meddling.
1: Hundreds of millions of U.S. voter files are in the hands of foreign governments. Our machines and ballot counting systems are exposed to hacking and manipulation and corruption.
0: Trump calling for investigations at multiple federal agencies, but as ABC legal analyst Dan Abrams points out, the departments that would investigate these attacks on democracy were just reduced by the Trump administration.
2: You've got Tulsi Gabbard making the announcement that they were scaling back the Foreign Malign Influence Center. The FBI shuttered a task force dedicated to investigating foreign deception operations. They shed staff at the U.S. Cybersecurity and Infrastructure Security Agency, which deals with foreign disinformation. I mean, these are the agencies that would help root this out.
0: An attorney representing the family of Johann Sebastian Guerrero, who was shot and killed by ICE agents in Biddeford, Maine, Monday, said he was in the U.S. legally. Family attorney Benjamin Gideon.
3: I want to be clear about something. Johann Sebastian, before he was shot to death, had been accused of committing no crime.
0: The governor says floods in Texas have left at least two people dead. Folks in the Hill Country are on high alert as the Guadalupe River swells. Kerrville, Texas Chief of Police Jarrell Haley.
4: Both the city of Kerrville and Kerr County have declared a disaster for our area. We've requested state and federal assistance to help mitigate the damage and aid us in our response.
0: Hundreds of wildfires burning in Canada and the Northwest, sending smoke blowing east, along with air quality alerts all throughout the East Coast. 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
5: Good morning. I'm Dan Watkins. Here's what's happening. The pilot is dead after a small plane crash into a Plymouth Pond early Thursday morning. He's been identified as Richard Carrera of Kingston. WBZ-TV's Mike Sullivan spoke with someone who tried to save him.
6: It's a fabric type of a fuselage on the plane, so we were able to try to cut through that to see if we could get in to get the guy, but that proved futile.
7: State police say Carrera was the only one the plane that he left Plymouth Airport after 6:30 a.m. heading for Martha's Vineyard. The crash happened upon his return. Gurney says the only silver lining is how people worked to save him.
6: It's amazing how well everybody came together to try to make this happen. Nobody knew each other. They just wanted to help, and that's good to see these days.
5: Massachusetts State Police and the FAA are investigating the cause of the crash. Coming up, a suspect is in custody after shooting at police officers in Dorchester Wednesday night. Details next.
8: 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All-wheel drive. Traffic on the threes.
9: It is 4:03 and we are looking west of town where the bike has an eastbound work crew at 495 but won't for long. A minor delay there. And then westbound at 128, a bit slower going. 128 south, the ramp to the Pike still closed. And 290 west, there was a setup by the Pike in Auburn. That's being picked up. 495 and Route 2 looking good. No more work crews on I-84. 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Clear sky, 68 degrees. Steve Perez, WBZ traffic on the threes.
8: Here's the four-day WBZ AccuWeather forecast.
10: Expect a clear sky for much of this early morning with some pockets of haze lingering as lows range from around 60 in the coolest inland suburbs up to 67 in Boston, followed by a good deal of sunshine and some warmth later today with a high of 84. That leads to another generally clear Friday night, the low 67, with some sun early before clouds arrive on Saturday. Turns out breezy and more humid with a couple of showers and an afternoon thunderstorm, the high 85. The shower may linger into early Sunday before some sun returns, high 81, with sun much of the time Monday, high 82. I'm AccuWeather meteorologist LaTroy Thornton, WBZ, Boston's News Radio.
5: The man accused of shooting at Boston police officers Wednesday night has been arraigned on multiple gun and assault charges. He's being held without bail pending a dangerousness hearing. WBZ's Sherry Small reports.
11: Two Boston police officers are said to be okay after a suspect allegedly shot at them during a foot chase in Dorchester. Officers say they tried to stop the man near Devon and Laredo streets Wednesday night when he ran and then allegedly fired a gun in their direction. The police officers were not hit, but they say a bullet hit and damaged the windshield of a Boston police cruiser. Boston City Councilor Ed Flynn.
12: Thankfully, the police officer wasn't hurt or injured. But we need to stand with the police and let the public know as well that we will address crime against police officers.
11: 20-year-old Rafael Carbuccia of Jamaica Plain was caught and arrested. Officials say he was already wanted on an outstanding assault warrant. In Boston, Sherry Small, WBZ Boston's News Radio.
5: Boston Police Commissioner Michael Cox putting out a statement regarding the incident, commending the officers for their, quote, immense bravery and professionalism that they displayed when they were shot at. Cox went on to say that the incident serves as a dark reminder of the dangers police face to protect the community. Beacon Hill lawmakers are slowly making progress on legislation to spur economic development in the Commonwealth. WBZ's Mike Macklin says the Senate will begin debating the measure next week.
13: Senate Democrats want to spend $325 million on economic development with a focus on housing. The Senate proposal would allow real estate developers to build duplex housing on all residential lots as a way to spur housing production. Senate President Karen Spilka.
14: I am confident that this bill will do so much good for our economy, make it easier to do business, and drive down costs for our businesses and residents alike, making it more affordable to live in Massachusetts.
13: Once the Senate approves the legislation sometime next week, it will be up to a conference committee to work out disagreements with the House proposal. At the State House, Mike Macklin, WBZ, Boston's News Radio.
5: Meanwhile, AI developers in Massachusetts could soon be hit with new guardrails in that legislation. The bill calls for a new commission to put a bigger focus on AI regulation and safety issues, while also requiring third-party auditors to check that developers are playing by the rules. It may be the middle of summer, but it's never too early to start thinking about hockey season. The NHL has unveiled the full schedule for the upcoming season, and the Bruins say that tickets will go on sale Friday afternoon. As the league adds two more games to every team's schedule this year, the regular season begins a little earlier than normal. The Bees dropped the puck on the campaign September 29th against the Rangers at TD Garden. And we've also learned when Patrice Bergeron's number 37 will be raised to the Garden rafters. Bergeron will be honored on December 1st ahead of a game against the Avalanche. Coming up, local farms are busier than usual these days as the nation deals with a parasite outbreak. Hear from them next.
15: A tough combination for Netflix. Although it says the amount of time people have spent on the platform increased 2% the first half of this year, even in the face of competition from the Winter Olympics and the World Cup, the streaming company is forecasting slowing sales growth in the coming quarter, which is raising investor concern about how long it will remain the top paid streaming service in the world. To address the concern, Netflix is investing in new kinds of programming, such as live sports and video podcasts. Coca-Cola says it has temporarily suspended production operations of its Fair Life milk brand in the U.S. It has nothing to do with the drink itself, but rather a cyber attack. An unauthorized third party gained access to some of its production-related systems. Coca-Cola says the full scope, nature, and impacts of the incident are not yet known, but product quality and safety were not affected by the cyber attack. Andrew O'Day, Bloomberg Business on WBZ, Boston's News Radio.
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5: The Red Sox get back to work today as they welcome the Rays into Fenway for a day-night doubleheader. The Sox went into the All-Star break riding a 9-game winning streak. Outfielder Sadon Rafaela on how they keep that momentum going.
23: I think doing the right things. Stay together like we were as a team, and then we were very supportive to each other.
5: First pitch for Game 1 is at 1:35. Jake Bennett is on the mound for Boston against Griffin Jacks for Tampa. Game 2 is at 7:10. First baseman Wilson Contreras will finish his 5-game suspension during the first game. And in the NBA, during an appearance at Fanatics Fest yesterday, LeBron James said that he's not ready to reveal his next team, but that he won't make people wait much longer for his decision. Dan Watkins, WBZ, Boston's News Radio.
8: 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All-wheel drive. Traffic on the threes.
9: 413, looking downtown, 93 South. You had two lanes closed from the carpool lane through the O'Neill Tunnel. You don't anymore. All lanes are open. There are no more delays. Exit 16B to Purchase Street's been closed all night. That's reopening now. Airport tunnels moving well. A double left lane closure, Ted Williams West, that's being picked up. Storrow Drive looks good. And work crews almost done on the Pike. Still seeing lane closure in both directions around Cambridge Street, but those are dissipating quickly. And this report is sponsored by Mothers Against Drunk Driving. 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Or visit mad.org. Clear sky, 68 degrees. Steve Perez, WBZ traffic on the threes.
8: Here's the 4-day WBZ AccuWeather forecast.
1: Some areas of haze may linger early this morning under a generally clear sky with lows from 67 in Boston down to around 60 in the usual inland cool spots. But the rest of today turns out warm with sunshine and a high of 84, followed by another mostly clear Friday night and another low of 67. But any early sun on Saturday gives way to more clouds, breezy conditions, and more humidity with a couple of showers and an afternoon thunderstorm, the high 85, with a shower perhaps lingering early Sunday, then some sun returns with lower humidity, high 81, then a generally sunny Monday, high 82. I'm AccuWeather meteorologist LaTroy Thornton, WBZ, Boston's News Radio.

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1: Good morning, I'm Dan Watkins. Here's what's happening. The nationwide parasitic outbreak that's been linked to lettuce has grocery shoppers nervous. WBZ's Jay Willette reports it's causing a lot of people to turn to local markets and farms for their greens.
2: More than 30 states have reported infections from cyclospora, a parasite that causes gastrointestinal illness. The outbreak is largely concentrated in Michigan, Ohio, Kentucky, and West Virginia, and officials are pointing to bagged lettuce and pre-mixed salad kits as likely culprits.
3: As soon as it's picked, we bring it in to the farm stand, and somebody stays behind and washes it in a clean tub of town water. It gets immediately put into our refrigeration chests, and then the produce handlers put it right out for sale on the farm stand where it gets iced down with, again, clean ice.
2: But here, Terry Volante Boardman, owner of Volante Farms in Needham, walks me through their crops and tells me why lettuce is often the root problem.
3: For one, I mean, it's not something that is typically cooked before you eat it. And so a lot of people, even when they get those prepackaged, already rinsed packages of lettuce, they'll just eat it without even rinsing it or without prepping it in any way.
2: Shopping local is a safe bet. Jay Willette, WBZ, Boston's News Radio.
1: A chef in Canton wants his guests to eat like Paul Revere, WBZ's Heil Schaffel reports.
4: Chef Mark Sheehan at Northern Spy in Canton has engaged in a little culinary time travel.
5: Really, people were eating a more assertive, more flavorful food.
4: To honor the nation's 250th, he's been reviving recipes from 1700s New England to give people at the restaurant a literal taste of what the dawn of America was like. He says there are some misconceptions.
5: You're thinking of almost those like pumpkin spice, cookie spices. They were not there for the majority of people eating them, or they were in very small amounts.
4: He found the recipe books are sort of aspirational. People wanted to be using blander, high-class foods like white sugar and fine flour that often didn't have access to them. Things were cooked over an open fire, giving dishes a certain unintentional smokiness. He says some recipes, like rum-based seed cake, need a little adjustment for modern palates.
5: It was pretty dense, it was overly sweet, and certainly a child could not order it.
4: Heil Schaffel, WBZ, Boston's News Radio.
1: The city of Haverhill is looking for a permanent fix following the sewage leak that sent millions of gallons of waste into the Merrimack River this month. For now, they've installed a temporary bypass system, and the Eagle Tribune reports that the DPW director says that will remain in place until permanent repairs are complete. Haverhill Mayor Melinda Barrett told the city council this week that the temporary system gives the force main a capacity of 30 million gallons per day, but that's only half of the typical 60 million gallons per day for the city. A new massive chunk has been added to the Mass Central Rail Trail, which connects Sudbury to Hudson. WBZ's Kyle Bray explains.
6: After decades of planning and years of construction, the stretch of the Mass Central Rail Trail through Sudbury is complete. Amber Christofferson is the project manager with DCR.
7: It's a very significant stretch of 7.5 miles long. Often we build new greenways that are like a half a mile, 1 mile. So to have such a big piece come online at one time is huge.
6: They worked with Eversource to not only add the new trail, but they also were able to connect two substations in the area to help improve the grid. Glenn Pransky is a Sudbury resident and the president of the Mass Central Rail Trail Alliance. He says this is a big deal because he's seen how these trails change communities in other states.
8: When you go there, you see an entire economic engine that's been unleashed with bed and breakfasts, restaurants, bike shops, and people, tour guides, shuttle services. They're very popular.
6: From Sudbury, Kyle Bray, WBZ, Boston's News Radio.
1: Changes are coming to Terminal C at Logan Airport, which is primarily used by JetBlue. According to the Boston Globe, Massport has approved JetBlue's plans to renovate the terminal.

0: terminal. These renovations would include increasing its size, new skylights and seating, more shops and restaurants, and an exterior that repositions planes so they can take off and land more efficiently. The renovations are set to cost more than $1 billion, and Massport expects them to take about 5 years. As wildfire smoke blankets New England, some of us could feel the effects more so than others. Doctors at Johns Hopkins Medicine have some advice for dealing with the condition.
1: Dense smoke, orange skies, and dangerous air quality levels produced by wildfires in Canada and Minnesota. It makes it tough to breathe, especially for seniors, young children, and people with lung conditions. Hopkins experts say wildfire smoke can trigger asthma attacks, coughing, wheezing, shortness of breath, burning sensations in the chest, and unusual fatigue. They're advising anyone with lung issues to stay indoors, keep windows and doors closed, and use air purifiers. They advise everyone to avoid strenuous outdoor activity. I'm Sarah Lee Kessler.
0: Meanwhile, out west, the high risk of wildfires has forced the power to be shut off in parts of California. ABC's Alex Stone has more from Los Angeles.
2: When wildfire conditions become dangerous here in California, it's now routine for power companies to proactively shut off electricity. So if power lines come down, they don't start wildfires that run and can be deadly in high wind. Pacific Gas and Electric has shut off power in areas east and south of the San Francisco Bay Area. Southern California Edison has turned off the power for about 450 customers in Santa Barbara County. The heat and wind should improve going into the weekend, allowing the electricity to be turned back on. Alex Stone, ABC News, Los Angeles.
0: We'll check the roads and get the latest forecast coming up next.
3: A New England summer, three perfect days separated by thunderstorms. Luckily, WBZ is ready for all of it. Get the most accurate forecasts updated every 10 minutes with traffic and weather together on the threes. 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
11: 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Traffic on the threes.
12: It's 4:23. And looking south of the city, the last work crew was Route 3 south of Route 139. Otherwise, south of town, you're good on the Expressway 24 and 95. Downtown work crews wrapped up on the Mass Pike in both directions. There's no more delays. But the westbound side still down to just one lane as you head towards Cambridge Street, but that's almost completely cleared. Airport tunnels are fine. Sturrow Drive looking good along the Charles. No trouble on the Zakin Bridge, the O'Neill Tunnel. 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Clear sky, 68 degrees, Steve Perez, WBZ traffic on the threes.
11: Here's the four-day WBZ AccuWeather forecast.
9: Look for a mostly clear start early this Friday morning, but some pockets of haze still linger with a low of 67, followed by a generally sunny and warm day later today with a high of 84. We'll have a clear sky for much of Friday night and a low of 67, but early sun gives way to clouds on Saturday with the next storm approaching, bringing in breezy and more humid conditions, along with some afternoon showers and a thunderstorm, the high 85, with any lingering shower early Sunday giving way to some sunshine with a breezy, warm afternoon, lower humidity, and a high of 81, with just sun and some clouds for a dry Monday, high 82. I'm AccuWeather meteorologist LaTroy Thornton, WBZ, Boston's News Radio.
0: Gas prices have been high, and the price of cars have been soaring too. But the latest data from the Census Bureau shows that's not stopping Americans from buying more cars and gas and a lot of other things.
13: U.S. consumers purchased $768 billion worth of stuff last month, slightly more than the previous month and more than 6.5% above the level of June 2025. Amazon's Prime Day helped to push up retail sales, but bars and restaurants don't appear to have benefited much from World Cup. Government analysts say receipts from those establishments barely budged last month.
0: That was ABC's Jim Ryan. Gas prices are on the rise once again. The average price for a gallon of regular in Massachusetts, $3.96, which is 9 cents higher compared to a week ago. Defense Secretary Pete Hegseth says that military flyovers will continue after a series of viral videos showing low-flying aircraft near public beaches.
14: Officials with the U.S. Navy's Blue Angels said they're conducting a review of a low-altitude pass that rocked beachgoers in Pensacola Beach, Florida on Wednesday morning. But on social media, Secretary of Defense Pete Hegseth wrote, quote, "The flyovers will continue until morale improves," while the White House shared photos of the incident with the caption, quote, "It's okay to love America." It's not the first time Hegseth has gone to social media to intervene after similar incidents. Eight military helicopter pilots who flew low over the South Carolina coast on July 4th had their suspensions lifted after Hegseth publicly called for the reversal. Peter Haralambos, ABC News.
0: Calling all medieval history buffs, we're getting our first look at a new film set during the period. WBZ's Shane Stokes with details.
15: The land is broken. 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
16: Focus Features has released the trailer for their upcoming action period drama called The Uprising. The film is set during the English Peasants' Revolt in 1381 and stars Andrew Garfield as the leader of a ferocious rebellion against the tyranny of a young King Richard II. 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The film also stars Jamie Bell, Tom Hollander, and Cosmo Jarvis, and is set to hit theaters this September 11th.
17: For all that you've taken from us, all that we've lost, time to pay.
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0: Good morning, I'm Dan Watkins. Here's what's happening. Some relief from the heat and smoky air is on tap for Friday. WBZ-TV's chief meteorologist Eric Fisher says it's going to be a beautiful day.
25: We're going to have drier air and cooler conditions moving in overnight. We'll see a lot of 50s to around 60 degrees to start the day tomorrow as those dew points drop. So a nice start to the day. What's overall going to be a beautiful day to be outside for Friday.
0: And we'll get a full check of that forecast in just a few minutes. A suspect is in custody after allegedly shooting at police officers during an attempted traffic stop in Boston Wednesday night. Officials say that the 20-year-old already had a warrant out for his arrest, and he's now facing even more charges. WBZ-TV's Aaron Parsegian tells us it's the latest in a string of incidents that have local police on edge.
26: 20-year-old Rajel Carbucho was walked into court to face a long list of charges after investigators say he shot at Boston police officers and then ran. This was the scene around Devon and Laredo streets in Dorchester Wednesday night. Prosecutors say it was here where police officers tried to stop Carbucho when he pulled out a gun and began shooting, hitting their Boston police cruiser before taking off, running through backyards and hopping fences before being taken into custody. Officers did not fire their weapons, and investigators say they found this gun in the path Carbucho was running.
27: It was determined that the firearm was a ghost gun and it did not possess a serial number.
28: Everybody should be outraged. Bullets flying in the city streets at uniformed police offices.
26: Larry Calderon, president of the Boston Police Patrolmen's Association, says this is just the latest in a series of incidents that highlights the need for more officers on the streets of Boston and an acknowledgement of an uptick in violence this summer.
28: Shots being fired at police officers in uniform, officers being attacked, people being shot daily.
26: And prior to this arrest, Carbucho had two open assault cases and a warrant out for him.
0: Carbucho was ordered held without bail and is due back in court later this month. The FAA and state police are investigating a small plane crash into a Plymouth Pond on Thursday. The pilot died in the crash and has been identified as 81-year-old Richard Carrera of Kingston. WBZ's Jim McKay was at the scene speaking to witnesses.
29: It was a beautiful summer morning here at the Curlew Pond campground inside a Miles Standish State Forest in Plymouth when all of a sudden Colleen, who was cooking breakfast, looked up in the sky and heard something wrong.
30: Basically, I heard the plane going over to the pond, probably going to land at the airport, and then the engine started cutting out. They turned around to go land into the pond and he crashed on the other side.
29: She saw the plane go down. It is a small fixed-wing single-engine plane that was registered to an LLC out of Portland, Maine with one pilot on board. This place is right near the Plymouth Municipal Airport.
31: Planes and helicopters go all day long.
32: So you know when you hear an engine cutting out, you knew something was wrong?
31: Yeah.
29: In Plymouth, Jim McKay, WBZ, Boston's News Radio.
0: 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That story and more next.
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12: It is 4:33, and we're looking south of town in Sharon, where all night there's been a slowdown 95 northbound by Route 1 due to road work. And just as that cleared, on the southbound side, we now have a crash causing a delay 95 south in Sharon by Route 1. Otherwise, south of town, Expressway 24 and Route 3 are looking good. No trouble on that lower swing of 495 as work crews there have cleared. 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
3: Here's the four-day WBZ AccuWeather forecast.
1: Expect a clear sky for much of this early morning with some pockets of haze lingering as lows range from around 60 in the coolest inland suburbs up to 67 in Boston, followed by a good deal of sunshine and some warmth later today with a high of 84. That leads to another generally clear Friday night, the low 67, with some sun early before clouds arrive on Saturday. Turns out breezy and more humid with a couple of showers and an afternoon thunderstorm, the high 85. The shower may linger into early Sunday before some sun returns, high 81, with sun much of the time Monday, high 82. I'm AccuWeather meteorologist LaTroy Thornton, WBZ, Boston's News Radio.
0: Governor Healey is proposing legislation that would stop online ticketing.

0: sellers, including StubHub, SeatGeek, and others from ripping off concertgoers and sports fans. WBZ's Sherry Small with details.
1: Governor Healey says enough is enough and is proposing legislation to cap the resale price of concert and sports tickets to 110% of the original price.
2: $200 NoahCon tickets can only be sold for $220.
1: State Senator Dylan Fernandez says at last week's shows, Conn and Fenway had set the average ticket price at just $125, the highest $400.
3: We looked at StubHub, and tickets were between $900 and $39,000.
1: The legislation would also limit fees to just 10% and prohibit speculative ticket sales. NoahCon interrupted the governor's news conference.
4: I absolutely love the New England states have an opportunity to lead the charge on this topic.
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0: Meanwhile, the governor signs legislation that directs the Registry of Motor Vehicles to offer a Blue Star Family's license plate for free to family members of law enforcement officers who were killed in the line of duty. The bill was signed on the 8th anniversary of the death of Weymouth Police Sergeant Michael Chesna. The legislation was passed unanimously on Monday by both the House and Senate. A new poll out of UNH finds over a quarter of the respondents would leave Massachusetts in the future as they grapple with high costs of living. WBZ's Kyle Bray explains.
5: It's no secret that cost of living is pushing many people out of Massachusetts, but a new UNH poll is looking at just how many people are debating a move. The poll found 29% of folks would either probably or definitely leave, including over a third who would leave in the next 5 years. That's a real possibility for many of the young folks I spoke to in Alston.
6: If I can find a job in my industry, if I can't, I'm going to have to move away.
7: I have friends who are like talking about moving to Pittsburgh in like a couple years, and like the rent down there is like much cheaper, and like I don't know. I honestly still haven't decided.
5: Over 70% of people said they would leave because of the cost of living. Marianne has lived in Massachusetts her whole life, and she can see why.
8: I am blessed, kind of. I can say that I only have to have one job as opposed to people that work with me. They have three jobs or more.
5: From Alston, Kyle Bray, WBZ, Boston's News Radio.
0: If you're struggling with high cholesterol, there's a new drug that was just approved that could help lower it.
9: The Food and Drug Administration approved a first-of-its-kind pill that can drastically reduce cholesterol. It's called Lipfendra from Merck. It can lower dangerous cholesterol in a way that's previously only been available with expensive injectable drugs. It's designed to block a liver protein that interferes with the body's ability to clear cholesterol from the blood. This is for patients whose cholesterol persists even after taking statins, the standard medications for cutting the risk of a heart attack. The FDA reviewed the drug under its program that promises ultra-fast reviews for promising medications that serve the public interest. Ed Donahue, Washington.
0: Coming up, speed radar boards are reminding bicyclists and scooter riders to ease up on the gas. That story and more next.
10: It has been a tough week for restaurant chains that rely heavily on lettuce. Stock in Yum Brands, owner of Taco Bell, has fallen 7% this week. Shares of Cava down nearly 6%. But hardest hit has been salad chain Sweetgreen, whose share price has fallen 26% this week due to fears about the outbreak of cyclosporiasis, the intestinal infection caused by parasites that sickened thousands of people across the U.S. Sweetgreen, which has not had any cases of the illness in its stores, says it's continuing strict adherence to rigorous food safety standards. Still waiting for the Spain-Argentina final this Sunday, but there's already been a clear winner at the FIFA World Cup, Carlsberg. Morgan Stanley says the Danish beer maker has emerged as the biggest single beneficiary from the World Cup among global beer makers, even as beer consumption overall falls short of estimates thanks to big beer markets such as Brazil, Germany, and the U.S., getting knocked out of the tournament. Andrew O'Day, Bloomberg Business on WBZ, Boston's News Radio.
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10: The Red Sox are back in action today as they start up the second half of the season with a doubleheader against Tampa Bay at Fenway. The Sox went into the All-Star break as the hottest team in baseball, winners of 9 in a row. Jake Bennett gets the ball for Boston in Game 1 against the Rays. Griffin Jacks, first pitch is at 1:35. Wilson Contreras is expected to serve the final game of his 5-game suspension during Game 1 this afternoon. And the Bruins will retire Patrice Bergeron's number 37 to the TD Garden Rafters on December 1st ahead of their game against the Avalanche. The Bees say that more information will be released this fall. Dan Watkins, WBZ, Boston's News Radio.
8: 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All-wheel drive. Traffic on the threes.
11: At 4:43, we're looking good downtown. Work crews have concluded their mission on the Pike. Airport tunnels moving freely. The deck, the connector, the Tobin are fine. Sturrow Drive, Soldiers Field Road, easy going along the Charles downtown. Set up nicely for your morning commute. South of the city, still seeing a slowdown in Sharon at a crash 95 south by Route 1. That won't be there for much longer. They're just waiting on a tow truck. Expressway Route 3 and 24 looking good. 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Mostly clear sky, 68 degrees. Steve Perez, WBZ traffic on the threes.
8: Here's the four-day WBZ AccuWeather forecast.
12: Some areas of haze may linger early this morning under a generally clear sky with lows from 67 in Boston down to around 60 in the usual inland cool spots. But the rest of today turns out warm with sunshine and a high of 84, followed by another mostly clear Friday night and another low of 67. But any early sun on Saturday gives way to more clouds, breezy conditions, and more humidity with a couple of showers and an afternoon thunderstorm, the high 85, with a shower perhaps lingering early Sunday, then some sun returns with lower humidity, high 81, then a generally sunny Monday. High 82. I'm AccuWeather meteorologist LaTroy Thornton, WBZ, Boston's News Radio.

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1: Good morning, I'm Dan Watkins. Here's what's happening. New speed radar signs have been installed in Jamaica Plain, but they're not for alerting fast cars. WBZ's James Rojas has more.
2: The tactic that's been long used to try and slow down cars, trucks, and motorcycles on city streets is now being applied to the Southwest Corridor Park bike path. It's something Tom appreciates.
3: Interesting thing to try, you know, see if it, you know, makes people realize, like, okay, like, I need to pay attention a little bit more.
2: DCR has recently installed a speed radar sign here along La Martine Street. It shows how fast a cyclist or scooterist is going and is followed by either a smiley face or text that reads, slow down. Alex is a cyclist himself.
4: On these bike paths, when you have, like, kids running across or anything like that, then it's probably good to have a little bit of, like, a reminder, like, hey, you're going really fast.
2: A speed board for drivers has also been added on Center Street. In Jamaica Plain, James Rojas, WBZ, Boston's News Radio.
1: Hospitalizations linked to the parasite outbreak in Michigan have surpassed 100, according to that state's health department. It appears that lettuce or salad greens may be a potential source of the intestinal illnesses, but no specific type of produce, grower, or supplier has been identified as the source of the outbreak. Krutika Kupali spoke with ABC News about it. She's an associate professor at UT Southwestern Medical Center's Department of Internal Medicine. She explains the challenge that medical professionals are facing right now.
5: We see cyclospora outbreaks almost every summer, but this one's different. It's much larger than most outbreaks. It's been detected in over 34 states. And most importantly, we still have not identified the contaminated food source.
1: Meanwhile, health experts are out with some tips to reduce the risk as the multi-state outbreak causes panic.
6: Dr. Emily Landon, an infection prevention expert at University of Chicago Medicine, recommends avoiding fast food chains right now if you're immunocompromised or have gut health issues. She says eating at home or at local smaller restaurants is safer. Washing all fruits and vegetables under running water is important before eating, cutting, or cooking. Leafy lettuce, especially bagged lettuce, is suspected. In the current explosive diarrhea outbreak, buying whole lettuce and peeling off the two outer layers, she says, is a safer option. I'm Sarah Lee Kessler.
1: The Massachusetts legislature sends a bill to the governor's desk that would take a cancer-linked chemical out of IV bags. WBZ's Madison Rogers explains.
7: DEHP is a chemical used to make plastics flexible, which has been linked in studies to breast, prostate, testicular, thyroid, and other cancers. 70% of IV bags contain it. According to the Breast Cancer Prevention Partners, the vast majority of hospitalized patients get some kind of IV therapy. This legislation looks to phase out the toxic chemical, banning the manufacturer's sale of IV containers and tubing made with intentionally added DEHP. Senate President Karen Spilka, in a statement, says it's action to make sure that no patient in Massachusetts has to wonder whether the equipment keeping them alive is also putting their health at risk. Madison Rogers, WBZ, Boston's News Radio.
1: President Trump's longtime teleprompter operator is believed to have made tens of thousands of dollars by placing bets on several of the president's speeches on the prediction market Kalshi. ABC's Peter Haralambos with more.
8: When President Donald Trump approached the podium to deliver his State of the Union address in February, one of the few people who knew what he was about to say was allegedly setting himself up to profit from the president's words. Gabriel Perez, a technical assistant to the president who's been operating Trump's teleprompter since 2016, is in talks with federal regulators to settle allegations that he used inside knowledge of more than a dozen of the president's speeches to win more than $100,000 on prediction market Kalshi, sources told ABC News. Kalshi's lawyers said they referred the suspicious trades to regulators, and the White House says Perez is fully cooperating. Peter Haralambos, ABC News.
1: The federal government adds two Mexican cartels to their list of foreign terrorist organizations.
9: The U.S. government has designated two more Mexican cartels as terrorist organizations. The Juarez cartel is one of Mexico's oldest drug trafficking organizations, controlling a key crossing point in the central part of the U.S.-Mexico border. The criminal group Los Viagras is in Mexico's western state of Michoacán and produces synthetic drugs, which it sells to other cartels that traffic the drugs into the U.S. The U.S. already had designated six other Mexican criminal organizations as terrorist groups, including the Sinaloa cartel and the Jalisco New Generation cartel. I'm Donna Water.
1: The Newton Library is resurrecting a ghost from deep in the past. WBZ's Heil Schaffel explains.
10: At the dawn of the automobile industry in the 20s, the Newton Library system saw the car and caught the gleam of an opportunity.
11: The original bookmobile was probably close to 100 years ago, thereabouts.
10: They converted an old-timey Model T truck into a roving book collection, lending out books on the street. The tradition lasted decades until the 80s when it was axed by budget cuts. Now Newton's mayor, Mark Laredo, says the bookmobile is alive again.
11: We envision the bookmobile going everywhere from kindergartners to folks who may be homebound.
10: The new and improved bookmobile is in the form of a bus, which will travel the city's 13 villages, tailoring its content to whoever it's serving that day. The mayor says this is a way to get the city library to more people.
11: Having a free library, and we are the Newton Free Library, is an incredibly important part of basic democracy.
10: It'll launch in the next few weeks. Kyle Schaffel, WBZ, Boston's News Radio.
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0: 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All-wheel drive. Traffic on the threes.
12: It's 4:53, and we're looking downtown where the DECTA connector, the Tobin, the Pike are fine. Out west, work crews on the Pike have finally cleared. There are no delays. 128 South had the ramp to the Pike closed. 290 West had a work crew by the Pike. There's a lot of Pike talk out there. That's all gone. Now, south of the city, 95 South and Sharon are Route 1. There's a crash. It's going to slow you down. They're just waiting for a tow truck. Get that out of there. It doesn't appear to be major in nature, but I'm not there. I'm just deducing what I've been told. 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Clear sky, 68 degrees. Steve Perez, WBZ traffic on the threes.
0: Here's the four-day WBZ AccuWeather forecast.
13: Look for a mostly clear start early this Friday morning, but some pockets of haze still linger with a low of 67, followed by a generally sunny and warm day later today with a high of 84. We'll have a clear sky for much of Friday night and a low of 67, but early sun gives way to clouds on Saturday with the next storm approaching, bringing in breezy and more humid conditions, along with some afternoon showers and a thunderstorm, the high 85, with any lingering shower early Sunday giving way to some sunshine with a breezy, warm afternoon, lower humidity, and a high of 81, with just sun and some clouds for a dry Monday, high 82. I'm AccuWeather meteorologist LaTroy Thornton, WBZ, Boston's News Radio.
14: Nothing brings us together like celebrating a victory as a team. Play your part. Stay alert. Speak up. If you see something, say something. Report suspicious behavior to local law enforcement.
1: All of that smoky haze that we've been dealing with recently can make seeing and breathing a little tougher, and that's why AAA is out with some driving tips that may help alleviate some of the smoke from the Canadian wildfires. They say to drive with your windows up to keep hazardous particles from entering the cabin and set your vents to recirculate to prevent outside air from entering the vehicle. AAA also recommends replacing your cabin air filter as a new one can capture small particles and improve the quality of air coming through the vents. Does it hurt your hands when you use your phone? Orthopedic experts say all that texting and scrolling might be stressing out your fingers.
15: Texting thumb can describe phone-related pains caused by tired-out tendons and achy joints, like stiffness, throbbing near the knuckle, and a clicking sensation when bending the thumb. If not treated, you could get carpal tunnel and arthritis. A doc at the University of Kentucky Healthcare Hand Center says limit phone time or take short breaks. Mix up postures. Switch hands to type. Use a different finger. Use the voice-to-text feature. Circle and ring-shaped grip accessories attached to the back of the phone.
1: That was ABC's Chuck Sievertson reporting. One of the most highly anticipated movies of the year with a star-studded cast arrives in theaters this weekend.
16: This is a household waiting for master.
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18: With an all-star cast of Matt Damon, Anne Hathaway, Tom Holland, Robert Pattinson, Zendaya, John Bernthal, Charlize Theron, and more, Christopher Nolan's adaptation of Homer's ancient Greek epic, The Odyssey.
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1: We're learning more about the death of actor Sam Neill this week. According to his agent, he died from pneumonia on Monday in Sydney, Australia. Neill developed the infection after recently beating lymphoma. The actor was best known for his roles in films like Jurassic Park and The Piano. His agent says that he filmed four new projects before his death that will be released in the coming months. The latest on the top stories, plus a check of traffic and weather coming up next. I'm Dan Watkins, WBZ, Boston's News Radio.
21: Hello and welcome to the WBZ Book Club. Jordan here. When one thinks of the author Peter Benchley, of course, Jaws comes to mind, also The Deep. But I wanted to mention another novel from 94 called White Shark. Oh, it's about a deep sea threat, okay, but not one with fins. This one's man-made. The story involves a World War II Nazi scientist who developed a biological weapon, codenamed the White Shark. It's lost at sea when a German sub carrying the White Shark is sunk by the Allies right after the war. Many years later, divers discover the wreckage, and unbeknownst to them, they release this biological hazard into the ocean where it seeks out its prey. Sea creatures, mammals, and humans. The hero of the story is a marine biologist, Dr. Simon Chase, who works to solve the mystery and track down the dangerous weapon, along with some innovative and captivating villains and hybrid creatures, which add so much to the adventure. From the author of Jaws, it's White Shark. And that's the Book Club, WBZ, Boston's News Radio.
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1: 70 degrees. We've got clear skies here in Boston. We should be looking at a beautiful morning sunrise. It is 5 o'clock. We have made it Friday, July 17th, 2026. Thank you so much for joining us. I'm Jim McKay, and here's what's happening. Almost feeling cool out there. The air changing in a big way and for the better through the overnight hours, and you could really feel it late afternoon, yesterday evening as well. Anyone out there who's sensitive to that poor air quality we've been getting all week, things are looking up today. Humidity is going to start to die down, as will some of that wildfire smoke blowing down from Canada. We're looking at highs in the 80s today. Nice, comfortable, beautiful sunshine. Looks like Sunday's probably the better of the two this weekend, but not so bad either way. We're going to be in the 80s all weekend long. That humidity, though, will be returning. Looks like there's going to be a lot on the line tonight. Well, Mega Millions has been growing at quite a nice clip. It's up to $672 million with a drawing set for tonight just before 11 o'clock. And Powerball ain't too shabby either. That's up to $526 million. That one-time cash payout, just over $230 million. And again, that drawing is tomorrow night. Meantime, at 5:01, first game back from the All-Star break this afternoon for the Red Sox at Fenway, hosting things against the Rays at 1:35. Should be a beautiful afternoon at the ballpark. Drama on the pitch. It all culminates this weekend with the afternoon matchup on Sunday at 3 from MetLife Stadium, Argentina and Spain in the World Cup final. And of course, we have British Open action as well all weekend long. At 5:02, a vigil last night for Louisa Gag, a transportation planner for the city of Boston, well-known cycling advocate, once an intern with Michelle Wu's office when she was a city councilor before being elected mayor. Mayor Wu last night remembering her longtime friend and colleague who was struck and killed after being hit back on July 9th while riding her bike near Mission Hill.
4: Thanks to her, Blue Bikes reached more residents throughout all of our neighborhoods, more kids learned to ride bikes. Our public spaces became more welcoming. Our streets got safer.
1: Gag was an advocate of Vision Zero Boston that looks to set a goal of eliminating all deadly and severe traffic crashes within the city by 2030. Well, President Trump with an address to the nation last night, a focus on election security and also blasting Democratic primaries in different parts of the country. California was on the list.
5: California's recent election for mayor of L.A. and governor was held on June 2nd, a long time ago. But it was just completed a few days ago on July 10th. Think of that, much more than 1 month. Took a month to count the votes. I wonder what they were doing.
1: Well, the president has repeatedly made allegations and insinuations about election fraud. However, many asking, where is the evidence?
6: The Heritage Foundation, a very strongly a pro-Trump organization, has a database to collect examples of voter fraud. They looked at 1982 to 2025, and they came up with so far about 100 documented cases, they say, where a non-citizen voted in a U.S. election.
1: And any states that have been accused of fraud or have faced questions have taken the necessary steps to respond. ABC's Jonathan Carl, in that report, the president also reaffirmed his support for voter ID laws. We're checking traffic on this Friday morning every 10 minutes. 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All-wheel drive traffic on the threes. Good morning and a happy Friday, Lori Grandy.
7: Happy Friday.
1: All right.
7: It is everybody's personal holiday Friday. It's wonderful. Okay, so here's what's going on. Nothing much, really. Tobin Bridge is looking good heading into the city. Route 1 getting to it. No problems for you. Saugus all the way in through Chelsea there. So far, so good. 93 southbound. looking better through Andover and Woburn. Nothing really doing there just yet. All the way from New Hampshire into Medford. Route 3 southbound, more company, Chelmsford to Burlington, but still looking good getting onto the upper side of 128 southbound there. All the way through

0: Linfield and Reading right down into Waltham. Mass Pike, trouble-free Millbury all the way into Boston right now. Lori Grandy, WBZ's traffic on the threes.
1: And we're looking at that morning sunrise here on this Friday, and later today we'll have highs climbing up into the 80s. We are looking at really just a beautiful Friday out here, and we will have that nice ocean breeze too. If you're at all headed to the beach today or just going to be chilling along the coast, you are going to have one of those picture-perfect days out there. That wildfire smoke in the atmosphere is going to be dying down, and we should have just a beautiful Friday here. We're clear and cool tonight, down into the 60s. Could see more humidity tomorrow with some showers and thunderstorms on the back of that. We're going to be up to 85 degrees. Sunday, that should die down a bit. We're around 81. We could see a few lingering storms, but outside of that, looks like we're going to have a pretty nice Sunday afternoon with some sunshine. We kick things off next week really on a great foot. We're looking at mostly sunny to begin the week with highs in the 80s. Right now we're at 70 degrees here watching that morning sunrise. It is 5:06 on WBZ News Radio. Sculptors from around the world have staked their claim in the sand. WBZ's James Rojas is at Revere Beach for the annual Sand Sculpting Festival.
2: A sand-packed weekend is in store for Revere Beach as the weather could not be any more perfect for sand sculpting. The boulevard between Beach and Chester Streets already closed off for the Ferris wheel and for the plethora of food vendors who are vying for everyone's attention. But you can bet more eyes will be set on these amazing sculptures that are in the process of being erected for the contest that's marking its 22nd year. At Revere Beach, James Rojas, WBZ, Boston's News Radio.
1: Well, after a deadly ice shooting in Maine, the family of the agent involved is now speaking out.
3: Reports now say the ICE officer who shot a Colombian man in Maine this week is an Army veteran who struggled with serious mental health issues since childhood. The AP heard from several of David Bruyette's close relatives who say he's the officer who shot and killed 25-year-old Juwan Guerrero in Biddeford Monday. They also say that he has a history of terrifying and violent behavior and never should have been given a badge and gun. It's raising new concerns around vetting amid a DHS hiring spree as investigation continues. Homeland Security has said the officer fired out of fear for public safety. Madison Rogers, WBZ, Boston's News Radio.
1: And the family of the victim also holding a news conference this week. Now, the governor of Maine says ICE may need to be, quote, abolished following the deadly shooting in her state. That comment coming from Janet Mills after a 26-year-old man from Columbia was shot and killed by an ICE agent on Monday after he allegedly drove in the direction of that officer during a traffic stop. ICE had planned to put a hold on conducting traffic stop, but later decided against it after criticism from the administration. We're coming up on 5:08 here, Friday morning in Boston. It is time now for business. We head to Bloomberg, and here's Courtney Donahoe.
4: Job cuts at your local Verizon retail store. The company laying off about 3,000 employees at its corporate-owned retail locations as it shifts more than 270 stores to independent ownership. While the workers will no longer be on Verizon's payroll, employees at the affected stores may be offered jobs by the new owners. Checking on the markets, a second day of heavy losses for chip makers. Some investors are concerned that semiconductor stocks have climbed too high too fast. NASDAQ futures leading the losses this morning, tumbling more than 2.1%. S&P futures dropping 83 points. Yesterday, the S&P 500 fell 0.5% as strikes continued in the Middle East. And tough news if you're shopping for a house. Mortgage rates have risen to the highest level in more than a year. According to Freddie Mac, the average for a 30-year fixed loan is 6.55%. Mortgage rates have climbed more than 0.5 percentage point since the war started in February.
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1: Still to come. We are looking at some beautiful sunshine brewing right now. Really going to be a spectacular morning out there. Beautiful Friday. A nice way to head into the weekend in the middle of July. Well, coming up here in just a few moments, we are still continuing to follow all the reaction here from the Cyclospora outbreak involving with that tainted lettuce. We now zero in on just who may have been responsible for distributing that all over the country. It's 5:09.
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18: The Red Sox get back to work today as they welcome the Rays into Fenway for a day-night doubleheader. The Sox went into the All-Star break riding a 9-game winning streak. Outfielder Sadon Rafaela on how they keep that momentum going.
19: I think doing the right things. Stay together like we were as a team, and we were very supportive to each other.
18: First pitch for game one is at 1:35. Jake Bennett is on the mound for Boston against Griffin Jacks for Tampa. Game two is at 7:10. First baseman Wilson Contreras will finish his 5-game suspension during the first game. And in the NBA, during an appearance at Fanatics Fest yesterday, LeBron James said that he's not ready to reveal his next team, but that he won't make people wait much longer for his decision. Dan Watkins, WBZ, Boston's News Radio.
1: Beautiful sunshine here as we're looking at to start our day. What a Friday as we're heading off into the weekend. 5:13, we're heading off on those roads as well. We're checking traffic every 10 minutes, and it's brought to you by the Subaru Retailers of New England. All-wheel drive, traffic on the threes. Here's Lori.
0: We continue to be blessed with a wonderful ride out there so far this morning, and of course, Mother Nature looks a lot happier for us today. Traffic continues to move well. Lower end of 93 northbound, just starting to see some heavier volume getting onto the expressway. Still the expressway, though, is a good ride from Raintree into Boston, just more of you on it. Traffic continues to move well on Route 3 northbound through Braintree right now, getting to the expressway. So far, 95 northbound, clear shot, Attleboro all the way to 93. And 24 northbound, just starting to heat up some through Avon and Stoughton. Still, though, a good ride if you're heading downtown right now. Maybe you have plans heading over to the airport. Tunnels look fantastic. River roads are in good shape for us. And the Tobin continues to move well. Lori Grandy, WBZ's traffic on the threes.
1: And Lori, our morning sunrise here. We are looking at a beautiful Friday ahead of us as we climb up into the 80s. Really, we're going to see that humidity die down. It's going to look spectacular out there. Heading for this weekend, we are looking at mid-80s and also some showers and thunderstorms in the mix. And then by Sunday, sunshine will be on the back of those clouds. Not a bad weekend indeed. Just dodging a couple of summertime storms.
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1: And thank you so much for joining us here on this Friday morning. I'm Jim McKay, and here are the five things you need to know. At 5:15, President Trump puts election security at the forefront of an address to the nation, making a lot of claims with no evidence backing it up. A vigil last night for Louisa Gag, former city transportation planner, struck and killed while riding her bike near Mission Hill. Nearly $700 million on the line tonight with Mega Millions Powerball tomorrow. Over $520 million. And the family of the victim killed by ICE agents in Maine speaking out for the first time, calling for justice. It is now 5:16. Torrential rain setting off deadly flooding in different parts of Texas. The very latest with ABC's Sophie Flay.
13: Walls of water inundating hill country. Search and rescue teams in Kerrville pulling families from attics and windows in the dead of night. Richard Shelton's 11-year-old daughter woke him up at 2 a.m.
20: The door broke open and more water came rushing in, and so we went to the attic. I was scared the house was going to break apart, and I didn't know what would happen after that.
13: At least two people were killed when they were swept away by floods. A woman in her car and a man in his RV.
1: This is the same area of Texas hit by devastating flash floods last year, which killed more than 130 people, including dozens of girls and counselors at a summer camp. A new report from Human Rights Watch and the ACLU alleging abuse at an Army immigration detention camp in Texas. The 84-page report details conditions at migrants being housed at Camp East Montana allegedly face while in custody. The report claims migrants endured cruel, degrading, and inhumane treatment, excessive use of force, including one extrajudicial killing, life-threatening medical neglect, among other abuses. Homeland Security spokesperson denied the report's findings, calling the allegations categorically false. Well, the NTSB saying last year's New York City helicopter crash that killed the CEO, his wife, and their children likely caused by a bird strike.
21: Newly released NTSB documents show large birds hit the main and back rotors, both separating from the chopper. The remains of several birds found lodged in the wreckage. The FAA has warned that bird strikes, though less common for helicopters, can cause significant damage. The pilot flying a family of five visiting from Spain, among them three children, ages 4, 8, and 10. Relatives of the family sued the charter company New York Helicopter Tours for negligence, alleging the company failed to perform required maintenance and an inspection on the chopper.
1: The company shut down immediately after the crash. Well, scientists are learning more about the origins of life thanks to a meteorite in New Jersey. The meteorite crashed into a home in Hillsborough in 2024, and researchers have found it contains compounds which are the building blocks of life on Earth. They also found small pockets of salty fluids that were not previously seen in that type of asteroid. Fragments of the rock will now go to the American Museum of Natural History in New York City. A group of Democratic senators are sponsoring a bill to end the federal ban on marijuana.
22: The Cannabis Administration and Opportunity Act would remove cannabis from the list of federally controlled substances and allow states to create their own laws. Oregon Senator Ron Wyden co-led the legislation with Senator Cory Booker and Senate Minority Leader Chuck Schumer. I'm Mark Mayfield.
1: And at 5:19, a national parasitic outbreak linked to lettuce has some grocery shoppers nervous, causing them to turn to local markets and farms for their grains. WBZ's Jay Willett with more.
23: More than 30 states have reported infections from Cyclospora, a parasite that causes gastrointestinal illness. The outbreak is largely concentrated in Michigan, Ohio, Kentucky, and West Virginia, and officials are pointing to bagged lettuce and pre-mixed salad kits as likely culprits.
24: As soon as it's picked, we bring it in to the farm stand and somebody stays behind and washes it in a clean tub of town water. It gets immediately put into our refrigeration chests, and then the produce handlers put it right out for sale on the farm stand where it gets iced down with, again, clean ice.
23: But here, Terry Volante Boardman, owner of Volante Farms in Needham, walks me through their crops and tells me why lettuce is often the root problem.
24: For one, I mean, it's not something that is typically cooked before you eat it. And so a lot of people, even when they get those prepackaged, already rinsed packages of lettuce, they'll just eat it without even rinsing it or without prepping it in any way.
23: Shopping local is a safe bet. Jay Willett, WBZ, Boston's News Radio.
1: At 5:20, three Suffolk County inmates are facing charges after a jail brawl injured two correctional officers. Prosecutors say the fight started last month after an inmate threatened and repeatedly punched an officer. Other officers stepped in to break it up. That's when prosecutors say two more inmates jumped into the fray. One officer was hospitalized with head, shoulder, and lower backs. Another suffered injuries to the head, knee, back, and hand. A restaurant in Canton lets patrons take a bite out of the revolutionary era.
2: Chef Mark Sheehan at Northern Spy in Canton is taking a page out of some pretty old books.
3: The time of the revolution really was like pre-menu.
2: This summer and fall, in honor of the 250th, he's been trying to recreate food staples from 18th century New England. He poured through primary sources, coming up with specials that Paul Revere would have eaten.
3: It's called a stifle. We're taking potatoes, onions that we cook out with some salt pork, and then layering them up with smoked eel.
2: Eels, surprisingly popular back then. He says people did most of their cooking on open fires, and the smoke permeates a lot of the cooking.
3: And so it really does inform the flavor of the food, and it is kind of, to me, the missing ingredient.
2: Class also played a big role in how people cooked. Unlike the focus on whole grains we have now, refined flour and sugar were seen as higher status, and therefore more desirable. Kyle Schaffel, WBZ, Boston's News Radio.
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1: 5:21. Just sunrise, sunburn, sunset. Temperatures around 70 degrees right now. We are staring at what should be quite an amazing Friday ahead of us as we climb into the 80s with low humidity. We're checking New England business in those roads for you, getting your Friday started on the right foot. Top stories next.
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1: And right now, we are looking at 70 degrees here with beautiful sunshine. As we're off and running here at 5:23, we are looking at traffic and weather together. 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Traffic on the threes. Here's Lori.
0: All right, taking a look at the expressway right now, and we are moving at a good clip from Braintree all the way into Boston. Lots of folks on it. The volume is up, but speeds are also up because things are looking pretty good. It's early enough in the morning that you got a good ride so far. So, you know, you pat yourself on the back. You get up in the middle of the night, and here you are with a good ride. Now, traffic continues to look good in from the west. Routes 2, 9, Mass Pike, no problems for you there so far. Downtown, we're looking good on Route 1, getting to the Tobin. Lower deck is okay. I'm taking a look at the lever connector right now, and that's moving just fine so far, getting onto Storrow Drive. Airport tunnels, fine to and from Logan. It's a good ride all about everywhere we're looking right now. Lori Grandy, WBZ's traffic on the threes.
1: And right now, we are taking a look here at this forecast. And it is, as we take a look, we head over to WBZ AccuWeather meteorologist Heather Zare.
7: And, you know, overall, it's not going to be a bad forecast here for today. Certainly, we're going to be in pretty good shape. We have not been dealing with the same extent of haziness and poor air quality that much of the Northeast has. A lot of it has been passing to our south and to our east. That continues to be the case for today. We'll have a good deal of sunshine, and it's going to be warm. Our high will be near 85 degrees. Tonight, then, is mainly clear with a low of 67. Tomorrow, some sun will give way to clouds, but the wind is going to be shifting, and that's going to bring the poorer air quality and also reduced visibility back into the area. We're also going to pick up a couple of showers and a thunderstorm in the afternoon and at night. The high will be 85. Any lingering clouds give way to sunshine on Sunday, and the haze and smoke should go away once again. We'll be breezy and warm in the afternoon with lower humidity and a high of 81. Then we'll have sun and some clouds with a high of 82 on Monday. I'm AccuWeather meteorologist Heather Zare, WBZ, Boston's News Radio.
1: And right now we are looking at 70 degrees here in Boston, and we've got that morning sunrise as we check things out here at 5:26 on WBZ News Radio. 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
1: Now a check here on New England business. It takes a village to fix the Massachusetts housing crisis. State senators face the task of affordability with a plan to allow more duplexes to be built. Lawmakers on Beacon Hill will take up that issue in a vote next week, which would ease zoning restrictions in countless areas. It's part of a wide-ranging economic development package now under discussion. Ice cream is out. The Ben & Jerry's Foundation saying it will shut down at the end of the year, and the latest dust-up with a spin-off of its parent company, Unilever. The separately run Magnum Ice Cream Company has cut funding to the program after decades of providing grants to organizations at Ben & Jerry's home state of Vermont. Ben & Jerry's has been in a legal battle with Magnum over allegations its bosses have overreached in its ownership of the company. It's 5:28. 5:30 news on the way next. Some legislation to help with the price of concert tickets. Meantime, we've got Weird Al performing this weekend. We'll tell you where. That's all coming up. Your 5:30 news next.
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1: 68 degrees. We have a morning sunrise here, and we will be climbing up into the 80s this afternoon. 5:30 Friday morning, July 17th, 2026. Thank you so much for joining us. I'm Jim McKay, and here is what's happening. Welcome to it. Waking up feeling almost cool as we step outside the front door. Our humidity beginning to die down in a big way as we head towards the weekend with our eye on the prize. Beautiful sunshine on this Friday. That Canadian wildfire smoke starting to die off should be less visible than it even was yesterday. The air is going to feel a whole lot better today. Mid-80s, but the humidity is going to return this weekend. But that real oppressive heat, not going to exactly be there. It looks like Sunday's probably the best chance of a nice clear day. Saturday, we could have some storms in the mix, but what a Friday we got working here. Well, there's a new plan to boost the Massachusetts economy on Beacon Hill. 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
31: An economic development package is one of the top priorities at the State House right now. After the governor pitched a plan with attracting overseas companies at its center, the House and now the Senate have backed off that while devoting more of the bill to housing and transportation, along with tech industries. Leading Senate Democrats just unveiled their $325 million package, and while it would put money toward AI, it also pushes for guardrails, including requiring safety frameworks to reduce the risk of potential catastrophes. In a potentially huge change for housing regulations, the bill would allow duplex construction by right on all residential lots in the state. It would also shake up liquor rules, giving communities control over how many alcohol licenses are available, and there are new age restrictions for fast-moving e-bikes and scooters in a safety push. Madison Rogers, WBZ, Boston's News Radio.
1: Well, we continue now at 5:32. Governor Maura Healey taking action against out-of-control concert sports event ticket prices.
32: Governor Healey introduces proposed legislation that would cap the resale of sports and concert tickets to 110% of the original price and would limit fees that ticket resalers like StubHub, SeatGeek, and others charge to just 10%.
33: To close the great divide between ticket prices and affordability. Or the Great Divide Act. Someone's phone?
32: Someone forgot to silence their phone.
33: Oh, it's my phone. Hello?
34: Hey, Governor. How are you?
33: Noah, what's going on?
32: Noah, as in Massachusetts hometown hero, singer-songwriter Noah Kahn.
34: I love my fans, and I want to protect them however I can. Artists alone could not tackle the market manipulation of secondary resellers. So thank you so much for making this a priority in Massachusetts.
32: The legislation would also come down hard on ghost tickets, a sale of tickets that don't exist. At the State House, Sherry Small, WBZ, Boston's News Radio.
1: Speaking of concerts, it's going to get a little weird at the Garden this weekend.
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1: The great Weird Al Yankovic will be taking his parody classics to Causeway Street, armed with his world-famous accordion, sets of humor, and a great band behind him, too. Great tickets still available. Weird Al at the Garden. It is one night only on Saturday. And we check traffic now on this Friday morning every 10 minutes, and it's brought to you by the Subaru Retailers of New England All-Wheel Drive. Traffic on the threes. Where are we headed there, Lori?
0: We are looking south of town as we're starting to see that heavier volume on 93 northbound and Route 3 northbound through Braintree. 93 northbound heavy Logan Express to the split there. Now, once you're on the expressway, starting to bunch up some right around Freeport Street, getting to Columbia Road, but still, for the most part, it's a good ride in. And we're thinking, you know, the fact that it is a summertime Friday morning should be a pretty good commute. Fingers crossed and eyes crossed and look straight ahead. Traffic continues to move well heading into the city, but it is heavier on 93 southbound through Woburn and then heading in through Medford right now, getting across the lower deck and onto the Zakin Bridge. But it's all still moving at this early hour. Traffic continues to move well in the airport tunnels and getting across the Tobin. Lori Grandy, WBZ's Traffic on the Threes.
1: And Lori, as we take a look outside the window here this morning, we have a morning sunrise.

0: See highs climbing up into the 80s, and then this afternoon we will be looking at a beautiful day. We're seeing that humidity die down. You can really feel it in the air. The air was changing last night, almost had a nice coolness to it. It feels like that way this morning. We're starting off in the mid-60s. Now, tomorrow the humidity will return. We're in mid-July after all here. High of 85. We could see some showers and thunderstorms. Sunday, probably the better of the two. Looking like a more clear afternoon. We start off next week on the right foot. So all in all, great Friday. Chance of storms tomorrow. Sunday's probably going to be the better of the two this weekend. At the moment, we're at 69 degrees here. Sunshine in Boston at 5:35. Well, the Newton Library resurrecting a ghost from deep in the past.
1: At the dawn of the automobile industry in the 20s, the Newton Library system saw the car and caught the gleam of an opportunity.
2: The original bookmobile was probably close to 100 years ago, thereabouts.
1: They converted an old-timey Model T truck into a roving book collection, lending out books on the street. The tradition lasted decades until the 80s when it was axed by budget cuts. Now Newton's mayor, Mark Loredo, says the bookmobile is alive again.
2: We envision the bookmobile going everywhere from kindergartners to folks who may be homebound.
1: The new and improved bookmobile is in the form of a bus, which will travel the city's 13 villages, tailoring its content to whoever it's serving that day. The mayor says this is a way to get the city library to more people.
2: Having a free library, and we are the Newton Free Library, is an incredibly important part of basic democracy.
1: It'll launch in the next few weeks. Kyle Schaffel, WBZ, Boston's News Radio.
0: Renewing your registration in Massachusetts, getting a little bit easier. RMV with an announcement they will be sending new email reminders some 60 days in advance of vehicle registrations expiring. New email reminders will supplement notices sent via snail mail to encourage owners to renew early and avoid a lapse in their registration. RMV will begin sending emails on Sunday to vehicle owners. A high school football coach facing a number of serious charges, being accused of leaving a toddler home alone while going out drinking. 35-year-old Bradley Leal was arrested for OUI in Braintree, allegedly nearly hit two cars before being pulled over by police. In a report, he told officers he was a teacher at Plymouth South and also a coach. He was previously a football coach at Whitman Hanson. Police did a wellness check in the meantime at an apartment that was his in Weymouth and found his 15-month-old son alone in the crib. The apartment door had been open. Leal is now facing a number of charges. Remember, we've got sunshine right now in Boston, and we are really working on what should be a tremendous Friday out there. And if you're looking for a feline friend, today's your day. Miss you, kiss. MSPCA Angels waiving adoption fees today at all four of their adoption centers. They're looking to relieve unusually high shelter cat populations, looking to make room for hundreds more. That'll be coming in the coming weeks. Now, right now, they have some 350 cats in their care, and the kitties are looking for a good place to call home. Early summer is historically slow time for adoption centers this year, especially so. So now's the time if you're looking for a new furry family member. 5:38 business time. Here's Courtney Donahoe.
3: A cyber attack has temporarily shut down production of Fairlife milk in the U.S. Coca-Cola says a ransomware attack allowed a third party to gain access to some of its production systems. The company notes that product quality and safety were not affected. Coca-Cola says it's working with law enforcement. Stocks are sliding this morning as semiconductor stocks tumble. Also, Netflix taking a hit in the early trade after the streaming giant forecast a second consecutive quarter of slowing sales. S&P futures are dropping 72 points. Dow futures are falling 360. And GameStop CEO says he's coming for eBay, quote, one way or another. Ryan Cohen says he hopes to turn the combined company into a $1 trillion business. He's looking to use eBay to build out a digital marketplace for video game items. He also sees strong synergies in collectibles. eBay rejected a $56 billion takeover offer from GameStop earlier this year. I'm Courtney Donahoe, Bloomberg Business on WBZ, Boston's News Radio.
0: Still to come. We are chasing the sun here on this Friday with highs into the 80s. Your top stories next.
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13: Red Sox are back in action today as they start up the second half of the season with a doubleheader against Tampa Bay at Fenway. The Sox went into the All-Star break as the hottest team in baseball, winners of 9 in a row. Jake Bennett gets the ball for Boston in Game 1 against the Rays. Griffin Jacks, first pitch is at 1:35. Wilson Contreras is expected to serve the final game of his 5-game suspension during Game 1 this afternoon. And the Bruins will retire Patrice Bergeron's number 37 to the TD Garden rafters on December 1st ahead of their game against the Avalanche. The Bees say that more information will be released this fall. Dan Watkins, WBZ, Boston's News Radio.
14: Right now, we've got a beautiful morning sunrise here in Boston. Temperatures in the upper 60s, and we're checking traffic and weather together every 10 minutes. And it's driven by the Subaru retailers of New England All-Wheel Drive. Traffic on the threes. Here's Lori.
15: Okay, just starting to see this morning commute come to life. Lever connector starting to slow now, getting around that Garden Curve and onto Storrow Drive. And so far, so good, though. Route 1 getting to the Tobin. There's more of you out there, more folks traveling to and from Logan, but nothing really doing just yet as far as the River Roads and the traffic downtown. Now, the northbound side of 93 definitely slowing. Route 37 to the Braintree Split. You're going to find that heavier volume as well. Northbound Expressway, Granite Ave is where it starts, continues up towards Columbia Road, but still a pretty good ride for you. Now, north of town, 495, Route 3, 93. No complaints just yet. Traffic continues to look good in from the west. Routes 2 and 9, the Mass Pike, nothing doing there just yet. So pretty off to a pretty good start, I would say. Wouldn't you? Yes, I would think you would agree. Lori Grandy of BZ's Traffic on the Threes.
14: All right. Thank you there, Lori. And we've got that sunshine here. We are looking at quite a very nice start here to this Friday and also kicking things off heading into the weekend. Highs today will climb up into the 80s. We've got beautiful air sweeping on through. It's going to be a tremendous afternoon as we head off into the weekend. A great Friday ahead of us.
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14: And thank you so much for joining us here on this Friday morning. I'm Jim McKay, and here are the five things you need to know at 5:45. Governor Healey touting new legislation with an aim to curb expensive concert tickets. Well, the Registry of Motor Vehicles is going to be sending out new email alerts some 60 days outside of your registration expiring, hoping that can speed up the process. Those emails will begin this weekend. A South Shore football coach arrested for OUI, also being accused of leaving his toddler at home in an apartment with the door open, was arrested in Braintree. And the Red Sox are back at it this afternoon. All-Star break is over. Let's get back to it. Taking on Tampa Bay 135 over at Fenway. President Trump's teleprompter operator is on unpaid leave over bets he allegedly made on the prediction market Kalshi. ABC's Catherine Falders telling the that Gabriel Perez allegedly bet on words the president would use in speeches.
16: Kalshi, the market, noticed that there were some suspicious trades. And what they do when that happens is then they refer them over to their regulator, the Commodity Futures Trading Commission, for further investigation. And that's what happened here. And what's interesting here on the timeline is we report that he betted on more than a dozen speeches over a three-month period, and the bets ended in March.
14: And Perez allegedly made tens and thousands of dollars in Kalshi. White House Press Secretary Karoline Leavitt saying Perez is complying with the investigation. The U.S. carrying out another wave of strikes against Iran. U.S. Central Command saying the barrage involved fighter jets, aerial drones, and warships aimed to further degrade Iranian military capabilities. Meanwhile, Iran retaliated with more airstrikes against U.S. allies in the Gulf, including Qatar, a key media in the war. The region had endured days of back-and-forth attacks after the collapse of the interim ceasefire agreement. Kentucky Governor Andy Beshear saying Senator Mitch McConnell owes it to voters in the state he represents to show that he can still lead. The 84-year-old McConnell has been hospitalized since last month, sparking questions about his health status. Beshear said Thursday that people need proof that McConnell is still capable of doing his job. He also said he understands everyone deserves a level of privacy regarding their health, but that McConnell gave up part of that right when he decided to serve in high-level position in Congress. Major water main break in West Hollywood floods Sunset Boulevard and surrounding streets.
17: A 36-inch pipe ruptured, ripping open a giant sinkhole and sending river rapids racing down the Sunset Strip. Dozens of city buses left swamped and hundreds of cars feared damaged or destroyed. Mike and Stacy woke up to their apartment garage flooded and Mike's new car underwater.
18: Do you have any hope that it's salvageable, or are you just...
19: I'm going to guess it's not.
18: How many cars would be in here?
19: I think about 50.
18: Oh, that's a lot.
19: Yeah.
18: But officials say the pipe that burst is more than 100 years old.
14: And ABC's Trevor Ault, the exact cause of that break is under investigation. Well, New York City police are investigating an incident that happened on the set of the Today Show Thursday morning. Multiple reports say an intruder allegedly entered the studio and lunged at host Craig Melvin while yelling a racial slur. Security was able to rush in and detain the man who faces hate crime charges. The Today Show says in a statement no one was hurt and that they're now fully cooperating with law enforcement. Well, the NTSB saying it will take the lead in the investigation into a European aircraft incident. ABC's Dave Packer with more.
20: The U.S. National Transportation Safety Board says it's taking over the investigation into a Ryanair incident where a passenger was almost sucked out of the plane due to cabin decompression midair shortly after taking off from northern Greece. The 61-year-old man who was partially out the window was pulled back into the plane by fellow passengers. A Greek hospital official says the man suffered neck and shoulder injuries and friction burns. Dave Packer, ABC News.
14: A large weeping willow is no more after falling into the lagoon in the Boston Public Garden on Wednesday. No one was hurt. Friends of the Public Garden saying the tree was estimated to be 68 years old, well past the typical lifespan of its species. This comes after another willow suffering from rot and disease was removed in January. At long last, the ribbon is cut on a massive stretch of the Mass Central Rail Trail connecting Sudbury to the Hudson. WBC's Kyle Bray with more.
1: It was a plan over a decade in the making, and now with the ribbon cut, over 7.5 miles of new space has been added to the Mass Central Rail Trail. The trail, when it's fully done, will stretch over 100 miles from Boston to Northampton. But this stretch is unique because it also included a 9-mile underground electric wire as well. Tim Revelise is with Eversource.
21: We're able to provide the power to our customers, reliability to the area, and then they can use it every day for their recreation purposes.
1: Glenn Pransky is a longtime Sudbury resident and the president of the Mass Central Rail Trail Alliance. He says having this trail unlocks so much potential for the area, like the trip he did for his wife's birthday.
22: We got on the Mass Central, we rode east, and we got to Boston, all but 4 miles on rail trail. And we stayed overnight, we had a great dinner, and we woke up the next morning and rode back.
1: From Sudbury, Kyle Bray, WBZ, Boston's News Radio.
14: New speed radar signs have been installed in Jamaica Plain, but they're not alerting fast cars.
23: The tactic that's been long used to try and slow down cars, trucks, and motorcycles on city streets is now being applied to the Southwest Corridor Park bike path. It's something Tom appreciates.
24: Interesting thing to try, you know, see if it, you know, makes people realize, like, okay, like I need to pay attention a little bit more.
23: DCR has recently installed a speed radar sign here along Lamartine Street. It shows how fast a cyclist or scooterist is going and is followed by either a smiley face or text that reads slow down. Alex is a cyclist himself.
25: On these bike paths, when you have like kids running across or anything like that, then it's probably good to have a little bit of like a reminder, like, hey, you're going really fast.
23: A speed board for drivers has also been added on Center Street. In Jamaica Plain, James Rojas, WBZ, Boston's News Radio.
14: It's 5:52. Speaking of riding your bike, you've got some great weather to do so this morning. In fact, ride it all day long because we've got some beautiful sunshine. I'd like to say it's a nice, easy ride on those roads, but it never is around these parts. Lori Grandy getting us the very latest in traffic next.
26: You go see a podiatrist. He tells you he's also a neurologist, so he can treat you from head to toe. But now you're walking with a limp and drooling out of the corner of your mouth. Yeah, that's the thing with specialists. 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
27: It's electric!
26: 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In fact, we put it right after our name. 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Could end up like a scene from the Green Mile. 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
14: Sunshine right now. We're at 69 degrees in Boston. It is 5:53, and we're right back to it. Friday morning, traffic every 10 minutes, and Lori Grandy is here with the Subaru Retailers of New England. All-wheel drive, traffic on the threes.
15: Okay, so we are off to a great start out there, everybody. Things are looking very good for us. 93 getting through Woburn into Boston. No major problems for you there. Still looking good on Route 3 from Chelmsford down into Burlington, getting up onto 128. No issues for you there as well. Route 1 is a good ride in, approaching the Tobin Bridge. Starting to see that building volume. Lever Connector definitely slowing down now, getting onto Storrow Drive. That'll affect the Tobin, but right now it's still in pretty good shape. Now, the northbound side of the expressway, that definitely is bunching up there right around Granite Avenue. You're really starting to slow down there, and it's heavy all the way to Columbia Road. Lori Grandy, WBZ's traffic on the threes.
14: And now we check that forecast, and it is brought to you by Long Home as we head over to WBZ AccuWeather meteorologist Heather Zare.
31: Warm today with a good deal of sunshine. The high will be near
0: 85, then it's mainly clear with a low of 67 tonight. Some sunshine early tomorrow will give way to increasing clouds, a breeze, and higher humidity. There'll also be a couple of showers and a thunderstorm in the afternoon and at night. Tomorrow's high will be 85. Lingering clouds give way to sun and lower humidity on Sunday. The breeze will diminish, but it's going to warm up to 81. Sun and some clouds with a high of 82 on Monday. I'm AccuWeather meteorologist Heather Zehr, WBZ, Boston's News Radio.
14: Sunshine right now in Boston at 555.
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14: 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Well, calling all medieval history buffs, I know you're out there. 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
5: 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The film is set during the English Peasants' Revolt in 1381 and stars Andrew Garfield as the leader of a ferocious rebellion against the tyranny of a young King Richard II. 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The film also stars Jamie Bell, Tom Hollander, and Cosmo Jarvis, and is set to hit theaters this September 11th.
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14: Sammy Hagar announces the dates for his 2026 birthday bash.
7: The musician is going to celebrate his 79th birthday with three concerts at his Cabo Wabo Cantina in Cabo San Lucas, Mexico. 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Tickets to his annual show will be randomly drawn. 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I'm Mark Mayfield.
14: Getting ready for some beautiful summer nights. Tonight is going to be a great Friday here. Your 6 o'clock news with Jeff Brown, Lori Grandy on the way next.
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13: Good morning. It's 6 o'clock. Is it Friday yet? Oh, yes, it is Friday here in Boston. Thank goodness. It is 68 degrees and we've cleared the air, by the way, too. It's a bright and sunny start to the day. 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Thanks for being with us. I'm Jeff Brown. Smoke gets out of our eyes.
0: Sunshine and warm today with a high near 85, but the air quality will be in good shape.
13: That is WBZ AccuWeather meteorologist Heather Zaire. This morning we'll be dodging some raindrops, it looks like, for a good portion of the weekend. President Trump has an axe to grind.
16: Over a period of years, starting during the 2020 election cycle, the People's Republic of China carried out what is believed to be the largest compromise of election data in history.
13: In a half-hour primetime address to the nation, the president lets it all out. He blames China, as you hear, for election interference, tracing back to 2020, while calling on Capitol Hill lawmakers to pass the Voter ID Act prior to the midterm elections. Not happy with the decision of some networks also to not air his address, the president calls on NBC and ABC to both lose their FCC licenses. CNN also did not air the speech live. It's the lettuce. The CDC and the FDA both zero in on shredded lettuce sold at Taco Bell as the likely cause of the cyclospora parasite that has made more than 7,000 people sick, mainly in the Midwest. The lettuce is also traced to supplier Taylor Farms. Taco Bell has stopped selling the product voluntarily. More than 100 have needed hospital treatment in the outbreak that has reached 36 states, including Massachusetts. A cheaper night on the town could be yours if Governor Maura Healey gets her way.
17: Governor Healey says enough is enough and is proposing legislation to cap the resale price of concert and sports tickets to 110% of the original price.
18: $200 NoahCon tickets can only be sold for $220.
17: State Senator Dylan Fernandez says at last week's shows, Con and Fenway had set the average ticket price at just $125, the highest $400.
19: We looked at StubHub, and tickets were between $900 and $39,000.
17: The legislation would also limit fees to just 10% and prohibit speculative ticket sales. Noah Con interrupted the governor's news conference.
20: I absolutely love that the New England states have an opportunity to lead the charge on this topic.
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20: Well, you've got my support. I have to go play a show, but I'll talk to you later.
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13: And let's get moving. At 6:03 on this Friday morning, we check traffic and weather together. Laurie Grandy joins us with the Subaru Retailers of New England. All-wheel drive traffic on the threes. Morning, sunshine.
15: Good morning, Jeffrey. Good morning, everybody, and happy Friday. And we're off to a fabulous start out there. It is a summertime Friday morning, and we're thinking, and things going to, you know, I'm knocking on Formica, that things are going to stay in good shape out there. Let's get a check of the expressway first off with Kristen Eck. She's got the Needham Bank traffic drone report.
21: Well, good morning, Lori. The first part of that ride on the expressway northbound is flying right along Braintree, right up through East Milton. The first sign of trouble is up around the Neponset on-ramp. That's where everything bogs down. Lots of company with you heading up towards Savin Hill. And we have an ambulance making its way up through the left lane heading up towards Savin Hill. You're going to hear that siren shortly if you're up around Columbia Road. Kristen Eck in the Needham Bank traffic drone report.
15: All right, so the Leverett connector is starting to slow down there, getting onto Storrow Drive, and that usually affects the Tobin. But still, we're looking pretty good over at the Tobin Bridge, and the airport tunnels are fine to and from Logan. Lori Grandy, WBZ's traffic on the threes.
13: Love how summer Fridays very often turn into a three-day weekend. weekend for many people, and why not? The weather is spectacular, finally, here in Boston. This morning, the smoke is gone. It's headed south as we're enjoying some much clearer air here in the greater Boston area. It's mostly sunny. It's warm today. Highs will be in the mid to upper 80s, and it will feel relatively comfortable, all things considered. Overnight tonight, mainly clear skies. We're in the 60s tomorrow, and for most of the weekend, we look okay, although there is a good chance we'll be dodging some raindrops late tomorrow afternoon with showers and thunderstorms. Some of that rain could linger into Sunday morning, but outside of that, we're in pretty decent shape this weekend with highs in the lower 80s and back to work on Monday. Sunshine mixing with some clouds and relatively quiet with highs in the lower 80s. Right now at the moment, 68, clear skies in Boston this Friday morning at 6:05. Was it something I said?
2: This is our last goodbye. I hate to feel the love between us down.
13: New survey finds too many people in Massachusetts want to hit the road, Jack.
3: It's no secret that cost of living is pushing many people out of Massachusetts. But a new UNH poll is looking at just how many people are debating a move. The poll found 29% of folks would either probably or definitely leave, including over a third who would leave in the next 5 years. That's a real possibility for many of the young folks I spoke to in Alston.
4: If I can find a job in my industry, if I can't, I'm going to have to move away.
6: I have friends who are like talking about moving to Pittsburgh in like a couple years, and like the rent down there is like much cheaper, and like, I don't know. I honestly still haven't decided.
3: Over 70% of people said they would leave because of the cost of living. Marianne has lived in Massachusetts her whole life, and she can see why.
22: I am blessed, kind of. I can say that I only have to have one job as opposed to people that work with me. They have three jobs or more.
3: From Alston, Kyle Bray, WBZ, Boston's News Radio.
13: Changes are in the works at Logan Airport's Terminal C. Massport approves JetBlue's plans for a $1 billion renovation. The largest airline line at Logan by passenger volume will be increasing the size of its terminal and add seating, more shops and restaurants inside. The renovations are expected to take about 5 years. Artificial intelligence developers in Massachusetts could soon be hit with new guardrails after Senate Democrats on Beacon Hill unveil a more than $300 million economic development bill. The Senate version calls for a new commission to focus on AI regulation and safety issues. A similar version was previously approved by the House. Now, a vote in the Senate is expected next week. If approved, it will likely need to be assigned to a conference committee by the end of this month. Too much smartphone might send you to urgent care.
23: Texting thumb can describe phone-related pains caused by tired-out tendons and achy joints, like stiffness, throbbing near the knuckle, and a clicking sensation when bending the thumb. If not treated, you could get carpal tunnel and arthritis. A doc at the University of Kentucky Healthcare Hand Center says limit phone time or take short breaks. Mix up postures. Switch hands to type. Use a different finger. Use the voice-to-text feature. Circle and ring-shaped grip accessories attached to the back of the phone.
13: Maybe take your thumb to the gym as well. I'm just saying, right? It's 6:08. Apple is thinking small in an effort to get big. That's bigger, that is. Let's find out more from Bloomberg Business and Courtney Donahoe. Good morning, Courtney.
24: How big can it get? Good morning. Well, Apple's giving its smallest tablet a big upgrade. The tech giant said to be preparing to introduce the biggest overhaul to the iPad mini in half a decade. It's expected to have sharper, more vibrant visuals. Consumers have been waiting a long time for an entirely new iPad mini. The device has had the same design since it was revamped in 2021, though it was given a faster chip 2 years ago. Sources tell us the new iPad mini is expected to be unveiled as early as this fall with a release planned by October. Turning to trading, stocks are tumbling this morning with investors rotating out of technology shares, a pullback in chip stocks after the massive rally we saw this year. Futures on the tech-heavy NASDAQ are tumbling 1.7%. S&P futures are down 65 points. I'm Courtney Donahoe, Bloomberg Business on WBZ Boston's News Radio.
13: Still to come.
25: Forbidden donut.
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27: Red Sox open up the second half of the season with a doubleheader against the Rays at Fenway today. The Sox went into this week's All-Star break as the hottest team in baseball, riding a 9-game winning streak. In order to continue that momentum after 4 days off, first baseman Wilson Contreras says they need to focus on the little details.
28: Do the small things like we've been doing the last couple of weeks. And we're going to be in a good spot.
27: Contreras will finish up his 5-game suspension by sitting out game one today. First pitch is at 1:35. The Sox say that Jake Bennett will start the afternoon game. And ESPN reports the NBA is investigating the 4-year, $64 million contract extension that was given to Gary Trent Jr. by the Bucks for possible salary cap circumvention. Dan Watkins, WBZ, Boston's News Radio.
13: All right, ready, set, go. Friday morning in Boston, it's 6:13. We check traffic and weather together every 10 minutes. 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
15: Problems right now, Soldiers Field Road eastbound just before the BU Bridge. A vehicle has struck the bridge. The right travel lane is blocked off there as they deal with that, and traffic is jammed from Western Avenue getting to it. Again, that's Soldiers Field Road eastbound just before the BU Bridge. The problem happening with the BU Bridge itself. All right, let's check out the expressway now. Here's Kristen Eck. She's got the Needham Bank traffic drone report.
29: Laurie, it's tough going here on the expressway northbound from just after Granite Ave, right around the Ponset, up past Savin Hill. The southbound side's still okay getting through that lane drop at Savin Hill, but we'll keep an eye on that. Kristen Eck and the Needham Bank traffic drone report.
15: Yeah, and it's early enough that it's still a very good ride out there. A lot of people make a 3-day weekend out of Fridays in the summertime. So far, it looks like it could be the case. Traffic continues to move well, though, in the airport tunnels. No problems getting over the Tobin. Lever Connector is slow getting on Estero Drive. Lori Grandy, WBZ's Traffic on the 3s.
13: See, this is the kind of day we have been waiting all week for. The smoke is gone, the sun is up, and it's going to be a beautiful day here in Boston. Low humidity, too. 68 at the moment here in the city. Highs, once again, will be in the mid-80s.
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13: Those wildfires by the hundreds are still burning in southern Canada and in the upper Midwest. The smoke, however, is headed through much of the Midwest and into the mid-Atlantic regions today, leaving us pretty much alone. Thank you for being with us. It's Friday morning, July 17th. I'm Jeff Brown. Here are the five things you need to know at 6:15. An axe to grind. President Trump blames China for U.S. election interference and calls on two networks to lose their licenses for not airing his primetime address. The lettuce did it. The CDC and FDA zero in on shredded lettuce sold at Taco Bell for the nation's parasite problems. Castles in the Sand, Revere Beach welcomes the world to its annual sand sculpting competition. A legendary overpass. Governor Maura Healey will deliver on longtime plans and rename a bridge in Worcester in honor of Celtics great Bob Cousy this morning. Despite recent head-on collisions in Massachusetts, a new report finds U.S. drivers are getting better behind the wheel.
0: He spends 50-plus hours on the road every week, minimum. And by his estimate,
2: over the years, I've seen driving get a lot better.
0: The numbers bear it out, with 9% less fatalities on Massachusetts roads in the first quarter of 2026 as opposed to last year, according to the National Traffic Safety Administration.
2: I feel like it's been overall a great improvement. Doesn't surprise me about that report.
0: Now, that doesn't mean things are perfect. There's still plenty of poor driving.
11: People on their phones a lot or doing makeup.
12: People in the left-hand lane going below the speed limit.
0: But on the whole,
2: considering how it's been over the years and considering what I've seen in other states, I still feel like Massachusetts is a great place to be a motorist.
0: Chris Fama, WBZ. 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
13: Thousands sign a letter demanding Boston Mayor Michelle Wu address street safety concerns following the death of a beloved city transportation worker. The mayor speaks at an emotionally charged vigil for 36-year-old Louisa Gag on City Hall Plaza. This comes 1 week following her death after being hit by a truck while riding her bike in Roxbury. Now, the Globe reports this morning that the driver of that truck drove around another vehicle trying to make a left-hand turn on Tremont Street and continued driving following the collision. City officials have released very few, if any, details about the circumstances of the crash, but critics of the mayor say recent moves to eliminate barriers on bike lanes and accusations of slow walking other safety issues has been a warning sign for bicyclists in the city. It's 6:17. Sunshine in Boston, 68 this Friday morning, but it's flooding down in Texas and the rain has turned deadly.
16: Walls of water inundating hill country. Search and rescue teams in Kerrville pulling families from attics and windows in the dead of night. Richard Shelton's 11-year-old daughter woke him up at 2 a.m.
17: The door broke open and more water came rushing in, and so we went to the attic. I was scared the house was going to break apart, and I didn't know what would happen after that.
16: At least two people were killed when they were swept away by floods. A woman in her car and a man in his RV.
13: It's ABC's Sophie Flay. Meantime, out west.
18: When wildfire conditions become dangerous here in California, it's now routine for power companies to proactively shut off electricity. So if power lines come down, they don't start wildfires that run and can be deadly in high wind. Pacific Gas and Electric has shut off power in areas east and south of the San Francisco Bay Area. Southern California Edison has turned off the power for about 450 customers in Santa Barbara County. The heat and wind should improve going into the weekend, allowing the electricity to be turned back on. Alex Stone, ABC News, Los Angeles.
13: Coast to coast, back home, a South Shore football coach has been charged with drunken driving and child endangerment charges after being pulled over in Braintree last month. Bradley Leal is accused of leaving his 15-month-old son home alone in Weymouth while he was out on the town. The arrest came just a few months after Whitman-Hanson Regional School District hired Leal to coach football. The district says Leal resigned 2 days after he was arrested. New report this morning finds students in Massachusetts continue to struggle with literacy right into high school. This report card from the nonprofit Ed Trust finds about half of high school students come up short on last year's English language MCAS exams, and the results are worse for middle schoolers. Low income, the disabled, and Black and Latino students are falling farther behind. Experts say it is time to move beyond pinning the blame on the pandemic and look at some systemic issues in the classroom as a likely cause. At the donut shop this morning, Krispy Kreme celebrates its 89th birthday with a deal on donuts. But you need to get behind the wheel.
3: The deal is an 89-cent donut with the purchase of a dozen. 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They started in North Carolina, then expanded through the country, with some exceptions. 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They don't know what they're missing. I'm Bree Tennis.
13: In fact, the nearest Krispy Kreme location in Boston is about a two-hour drive. I'll take you to Mohegan Sun. Road trip? Real American Heroes back, baby.
4: A new G.I. Joe movie is in the works at Paramount, and it'll be written and directed by Danny McBride. G.I. Joe, American Hero. G.I. Joe is there. As a big fan of the franchise growing up, McBride has said this will be a grounded action film, not a comedy, focusing on Duke and his team in a town where everyone is secretly members of Cobra. G.I. Joe, American Hero. Casting is taking place right now, and the hope is the movie comes out in 2027. Brian Antonelli, WBZ, Boston's News Radio.
13: 6:21. We'll check on the roads coming up next.
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23: 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Me neither, because we demand the most of ourselves.
22: 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Argentina, looking for its fourth championship and second in a row, takes on Spain.
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24: My guys at Atlantic Power Cleaning say good morning. They say good afternoon. They'll walk the job with you, before and after. I'm always on the job. I'll wash anywhere. I don't care. You know what? I'll give you my cell. 617-908-1328.
13: Friday morning in Boston at 623. I'm sure we can always find a problem or two on the roadways. 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
15: Jeff, I got to tell you, it is quite the scene right now on Soldiers Field Road eastbound. With the story there, here's Kristen Eck with the Needham Bank Traffic Drone Report.
29: You know, Laurie, yesterday we had talked about, we had an overheight truck right before the BU Bridge, and I mentioned that they didn't go under, so it wasn't an official starrowing. This one is. It's a box truck. It went all the way underneath the BU Bridge on Soldiers Field Road eastbound. The entire top of the truck is sheared off. This is like we see in September, just before school resumes. So they've got the entire road shut down back at River Street on Soldiers Field Road eastbound. Things are already at a standstill back beyond Western Avenue. Avenue. That's going to get a lot worse, and this is going to be here for a long time this morning. Kristen Eck in the Needham Bag Traffic Drone Report.
15: Yeah, it is just an amazing scene. It is as if the roof is like a piece of paper that was just torn off of that truck right now. Oh, my gosh. All right, so we have other things going on as well. Northbound Expressway, heavier volume there. It really starts to slow down at Granite Avenue all the way to Southampton Street. Sumner Tunnel is jammed back towards the airport now, and the Tobin is heavier as well, approaching the center span. Lori Grandy, WBZ's traffic on the threes.
13: Stuck trucks know no season, apparently.
15: Exactly. All they don't know.
13: Thank you. Now let's turn to the four-day WBZ AccuWeather forecast now. Meteorologist Heather Zaire joins us. Morning, Heather.
1: Hey, good morning. Well, at least the weather really in pretty good shape for today. Mostly sunny, and we are not dealing with that kind of haze that we have been seeing in so many other parts of the country. We're going to get up to about 85 degrees, so it is going to be warm, and the humidity not too bad for today. Tonight, mainly clear. We'll drop down to 67 degrees, and then for tomorrow, we're going to start off with some sun. However, clouds build back during the afternoon, a breeze is going to pick up, and the humidity is going to increase as well. There'll also be a couple of showers and a thunderstorm during the afternoon and nighttime hours with a high of 85. That's kind of a mixed blessing, as we are also going to see a wind shift that's going to bring in that poorer air quality and the hazy conditions. So air quality likely to deteriorate for tomorrow, and storms can at least briefly improve that. Lingering clouds give way to sunshine and a breeze for Sunday. The humidity is going to lower in the afternoon with a high of 81. We're going to get back to better air quality again, and it looks nice with a high of 82 and sun on Monday. I'm AccuWeather meteorologist Heather Zaire, WBZ, Boston's News Radio.
13: We'll take this morning, 68, sunshine here in the city. It's 626 on this Friday. Let's take a look at New England business news now. Ice cream is out. The Ben & Jerry's Foundation says it's going to shut down operations at the end of this year. It's the latest dust-up with a spin-off of its parent company, Unilever. The separately run Magnum Ice Cream Company has cut funding to that long-running program after decades providing grants to organizations in Ben & Jerry's home state of Vermont. Ben & Jerry's has been in a legal battle with Magnum over allegations that its bosses have overreached on their authority and control of that company. Sunshine in Boston. This looks right and feels pretty good, too. Sunshine here in Boston. 68 right now. Mid-80s coming up today. Coming up in minutes on WBZ News Radio, the president fires away in prime time. It's an emotional night on Boston City Hall Plaza, and the governor becomes a concert lover's BFF. We'll check those stories and more coming up next right here on WBZ Boston's News Radio. Say it loud, say it proud. It's Friday.

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4: Get in the car. We've got places to go and people to see. It is 6:30 on a Friday morning here in Boston. The sun is shining. It is 68 here in the city. It's good to be riding shotgun with you today. I'm Jeff Brown. In fact, things are looking up here in Boston.
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0: should be in pretty good shape for today. We'll have a good deal of sunshine with a high near 85.
1: That is WBZ AccuWeather meteorologist Heather Zaire. A decent weekend is on the way. However, we do have some showers and thunderstorms moving in tomorrow afternoon. Enter Sandman. The world heads to the North Shore beaches.
2: Revere Beach is going to be the place to be to enjoy the weekend's warm weather, as well as to watch some of the best sand sculptors in the world, which is evident by their work done so far.
3: What have you been impressed by the most so far this morning?
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3: Kowloon.
4: It's history. Yeah. It's kind of like a pyramid, similar to the Route 1 structure. And this cap's pretty darn impressive. And a lot of the other ones are works in progress. So I'll have to come back and see where the artist takes them.
2: Lori from Wakefield may be back, but other folks like Robert say they're getting their sand sculpture fix in now before things get busier this weekend.
5: Come early. I don't know what else to tell you.
3: Come early, avoid the crowds.
5: Yeah, exactly. What else you gonna do?
2: At Revere Beach, James Rojas, WBZ, Boston's News Radio.
1: Your home is your castle, but these days it ain't easy being king.
6: Potential home buyers are facing an uphill battle when it comes to housing costs. Freddie Mac says the average 30-year fixed rate mortgage increased to 6.55% last week, the highest level since August 2025. Economists say renewed uncertainty over the war with Iran, along with stubborn inflation, is creating the roller coaster for home loan rates. For renters, the trend shows rent prices are getting cheaper, down 1.5% in June and marking 35 straight months of declines. Michelle Franzen, ABC News.
1: Thousands sign a letter demanding Boston Mayor Michelle Wu do more to make streets safer in the city following the death of a beloved city employee. An emotional mayor addresses a vigil on City Hall Plaza for Louisa Gag.
7: Thanks to her, Blue Bikes reached more residents throughout all of our neighborhoods. More kids learned to ride bikes. Our public spaces became more welcoming. Our streets got safer.
1: Gag was killed last Thursday after being hit by a truck while riding her bike in Roxbury. President Trump says the nation's got electile dysfunction.
8: In a primetime address from the White House Thursday night, the president said China exploited weaknesses in U.S. voting systems to gain access to 220 million U.S. voter files.
9: What is believed to be the largest compromise of election data in history.
8: Trump said the current voting system in the U.S. is like a third world country, and as proof of a broken system, pointed to the time it took to count votes in the recent California primaries.
9: It was held on June 2nd, a long time ago, but it was just completed a few days ago on July 10th. Think of that, much more than 1 month.
8: Trump singled out the Biden administration for hiding the information and says he's asked the FBI to investigate what was uncovered. I'm Scott Carr in Washington.
1: It is 6:33, and coming up on WBZ News Radio, Governor Healey tries to paint the town. We've got details coming up next. Let's check in on the roads this morning, where we've got trouble out here in River City or Boston. It's Laurie Grandy and the Subaru Retailers of New England all-wheel drive traffic on the threes.
10: Not River City, but on the river roads. We got some problems right now. See what's happening there. Kristen Eck has all the details with the Needham Bank traffic drone report.
11: Laurie, this happened on the eastbound side of Soldiers Field Road out at the BU Bridge. There are two bridges, actually. One of them's a railroad bridge, and then there's the bridge that carries vehicles over Storrow Drive and Soldiers Field Road. So this big box truck, a rental truck, tried to go underneath the railroad bridge. Actually, it did go underneath the railroad bridge, ripped the entire roof off. I mean, the truck is demolished now in the right lane. They've got the entire road shut down back at River Street, and things are now backing toward North Harvard Street. It's going to be a while before they can clean up all of this sheared off metal debris and then get this truck hooked up and out of here. It may actually be trapped between the two bridges at this point. We'll have to see. Kristen Eck in the Needham Bank traffic drone report.
10: Trapped truck. Northbound Expressway heavier now. Granite Ave getting up past Southampton Street. Lever connectors slowing as well, getting around the Garden Curve and onto Storrow Drive. Sumner Tunnel traffic is slowing back towards the airport now. Delays are kicking in over at the Ted Williams Tunnel. It's heavy volume back towards the McClellan Highway. The Tobin Bridge delays begin through the Chelsea Curves there to the center span. Lori Grandy, WBZ's traffic on the threes.
1: A comfy, cozy start for much of the greater Boston area this morning. Some cities and towns are reporting temperatures in the 50s. as we get started. We're at 68 right now in Boston, pretty much room temperature for a lot of people. It's sunny and the smoke is gone. That's a plus plus on this Friday. We're expecting daytime highs will be in the mid 80s today and relatively comfortable too. Overnight tonight, clear skies, lows in the 60s. We start off the weekend on the right foot. We've got some sunshine to begin, clouds on the increase, and keep an eye to the sky tomorrow because we do have the chance for some showers and thunderstorms moving in. And it looks like it's a pretty good chance too, as daytime highs get into the 80s again. Some lingering showers might extend into Sunday morning before we see increasing amounts of sunshine to wrap up the weekend. 68 and mainly blue skies here in Boston this morning at 6:30.

0: This Friday, Governor Maura Healey paints the town a paler shade of ticket prices.
1: Governor Healey introduces proposed legislation that would cap the resale of sports and concert tickets to 110% of the original price and would limit fees that ticket resalers like StubHub, SeatGeek, and others charge to just 10%.
2: To close the great divide between ticket prices and affordability. Or the Great Divide Act. Someone's phone?
1: Someone forgot to silence their phone.
2: Oh, it's my phone. Hello?
3: Hey, Governor. How are you?
2: Noah, what's going on?
1: Noah, as in Massachusetts hometown hero, singer-songwriter Noah Kahn.
3: I love my fans, and I want to protect them however I can. Artists alone could not tackle the market manipulation of secondary resellers. So thank you so much for making this a priority in Massachusetts.
1: The legislation would also come down hard on ghost tickets, a sale of tickets that don't exist. At the State House, Sherry Small, WBZ, Boston's News Radio.
0: What are the chances Noah Kahn calls at that precise moment?
4: Wasn't that perfect?
0: That was just uncanny.
4: But she should, God she didn't silence her phone.
0: Well, exactly. And she answered. Meantime, a Noah Kahn fan trying to leave Boston after the show is instead detained by ICE agents at Logan Airport. Through a lawyer, the woman said, she didn't know about a years-old removal order as she was trying to go home to Florida following Kahn's four-night stand at Fenway. A federal judge temporarily blocks ICE from transferring Maria Rosales out of Massachusetts while her lawyer challenges her detention in court. Back from baseball's All-Star break, the Red Sox resume the regular season at Fenway this afternoon. During the break, at least one star got something done. Pitcher Peyton Tolley tied the knot. The 23-year-old lefty marries his longtime girlfriend Devin at a North End ceremony. Photos of the happy couple after the ceremony at Aria Trattoria emerge on social media. Tolley goes back to work when the Sox wrap up the series with the Rays on Sunday at Fenway Park. And there's a lot on the line tonight. Mega Millions. Almost $675 million. Pay attention. Tonight's drawing is at 11 o'clock. Too late for you? How about a 9 p.m. pull tonight for a record-setting Mass Megabucks ticket? Now worth $23.8 million. That is the highest it's ever been. 6:38. Let's check in on Wall Street this morning with Bloomberg Business. And we turn to Courtney Donahoe.
5: Well, good morning. Tech is dragging stock futures lower this morning. Meantime, Netflix is also weighing on sentiment. Shares are dropping in the early trade after forecasting a second consecutive quarter of slowing sales growth. S&P futures are falling 58 points. Dow futures dropping 325. Meantime, if you drive a Hyundai Kona, there is a recall that has been issued. Hyundai is recalling close to 48,000 2026 Kona models and 2025 Kona electric cars because the rear center seatbelt buckle may not properly restrain a passenger in a crash. Until the repair is made, the automaker says no one should ride in that rear middle seat. Dealers will replace a seatbelt buckle assembly free of charge. Owners of these Kona cars can contact Hyundai customer service for further details. I'm Courtney Donahoe, Bloomberg Business on WBZ Boston's News Radio.
0: Still to come. 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We'll prove it next at 6:39.
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10: Red Sox get back on the field today as they open up a 10-game homestand with a doubleheader against the Rays at Fenway. Jake Bennett will be on the mound for the Sox against Griffin Jacks for Tampa. Meanwhile, first baseman Wilson Contreras will finish serving out his suspension during the afternoon game today. First pitch is at 1:35. We're a little over a week away from the Patriots opening up training camp. Speaking to reporters at his youth football camp yesterday, Drake May says he's ready to get back to work.
11: So that's the best thing about it. Being around the guys, training camp is one of the best times for bonding. You spend a lot of time together and I think getting some new pieces. And
10: veterans report to Foxborough 1 week from today. The Pats' first practice of training camp is set for Saturday, July 25th. Dan Watkins, WBZ, Boston's News Radio.
12: Looks like hopes are dashed this morning for an easy drive on the road. 6:43, let's check it out right now with Laurie Grandy and the Subaru Retailers of New England all-wheel drive. Traffic on the threes.
13: Yeah, as soon as you say that, like you think it's going to be a good ride. It's a summertime Friday morning. Things go to heck in a handbasket. Northbound Expressway, got a crash, multi-vehicle crash now. Northbound just before Granite Avenue. Again, the two left-hand lanes are blocked off there. You got to keep it way over to the right-hand side. It's already a 20-minute ride in on the expressway. Let's check out what's happening over on Soldiers Field Road. Big doings. Here's Kristen Eck. She's got the Needham Bank traffic drone report.
14: Yeah, Lori, I'm just back from shooting some video. I was actually down on Soldiers Field Road next to this truck. We're going to have that up for you to take a look at very shortly here. So it's a big rental truck, a box truck. It went underneath the railroad bridge here, out here at the BU Bridge on Soldiers Field Road. Sheared the entire roof off. Basically, the whole back end portion of the truck is destroyed at this point. So they need to figure out how they're going to get the remains of the truck out of here, because basically it's stuck between the railroad bridge and the highway bridge that takes folks over Soldiers Field Road. It's all shut down. Eastbound back at River Street, things are jammed back beyond Western Avenue. Not quite back to North Harvard Street yet, but it could get there. Plan on this being closed for probably a good portion of the morning. Kristen Eck in the Needham Bank traffic drone report.
13: Yeah, Jeff, that's not something that's going to be like buffed out. I mean, this it's just not going to work.
12: You're no mechanic, but you can tell that's exactly.
13: Lori Grandy, WBZ's traffic on the threes.
12: Yeah, it's going to take some time and it's not going to be pretty. It is a beautiful day in Boston. Already out the door, we're in great shape. 68 degrees here in the city. Dry air and clear air, too. The smoke is long gone. We'll see highs in the 80s later on.
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12: Looks like the weekend is in relatively decent shape, although we have to keep an eye to the sky late tomorrow for some showers and thunderstorms, which could linger into Sunday morning, but sandwiched around that, looks like we'll see some sunshine and temps in the 80s. Good to be with you on this Friday morning, the 17th of July. I'm Jeff Brown, and here are the five things you need to know at 6:45. A cheaper night on the town, Governor Maura Healey pitches a plan to cap concert ticket prices with the backing of rock star Noah Kahan. Trouble on the streets. Thousands sign a letter demanding Boston's mayor do more for street safety. This following the death of a beloved city worker. More military strikes. The United States hits major bridges and a port tower in the latest attacks on Iran. Is anybody out there? Could be. Astronomers say they found the closest thing yet to planet Earth. It's dozens of light years away. The lettuce did it. The CDC and FDA zero in on a parasite making thousands of us sick.
4: A source telling ABC News the FDA has identified a single supplier of the lettuce from Mexico. Taco Bell now voluntarily removing the lettuce, saying the affected ingredient from our supplier is being indefinitely removed from our supply chain nationwide and will be replaced within 24 hours in select states.
12: It's ABC's Hannah Bata. Nearly three dozen states, including Massachusetts, have been impacted by this outbreak, which began in the nation's Midwest. More than 150 people have been sent to the hospital because of it. Meantime, more and more shoppers are going local for their greens.
15: A lot of people are very concerned about, you know, what they're eating, where their food's coming from. So maybe they're really paying attention to the news and kind of taking appropriate precautions.
16: Terry Vellante Boardman says her phone has been ringing off the hook. She's the owner of Vellante Farms in Needham, and they sell all types of produce, squash, basil, and lettuce, which is tied to an outbreak of cyclospora, a parasite causing severe gastrointestinal illness.
15: Knowing where your food comes from, knowing the farmers that are growing it and the produce handlers who are handling it every day always helps.
16: The outbreak is far from her fields in Needham, where irrigation water is regularly tested and produce is washed in clean town water using established food safety protocol.
15: Food hygiene, you know, practices as we call them, as just making sure what you're feeding your family is safe, and that's what we're all about here.
16: Jay Willett, WBZ, Boston's News Radio.
12: The bill is awaiting the governor's signature that would kick a cancer-linked chemical out of the bag.
17: DEHP is a chemical used to make plastics flexible, which has been linked in studies to breast, prostate, testicular, thyroid, and other cancers. 70% of IV bags contain it. According to the Breast Cancer Prevention Partners, the vast majority of hospitalized patients get some kind of IV therapy. This legislation looks to phase out the toxic chemical, banning the manufacturer's sale of IV containers and tubing made with intentionally added DEHP. Senate President Karen Spilka, in a statement, says it's action to make sure that no patient in Massachusetts has to wonder whether the equipment keeping them alive is also putting their health at risk. Madison Rogers, WBZ, Boston's News Radio.
12: The FAA and the NTSB are both looking into the cause of a deadly plane crash in Plymouth. Witnesses say they heard the engine sputter on this single-engine Cessna as it dove into a pond in Miles Standish State Forest yesterday morning. Officials say the pilot, 81-year-old Richard Carrara, was attempting to go back to the airport just before losing control of that flight, despite efforts to pull him from the wreckage. Carrara was pronounced dead a short time later at a local hospital. U.S. investigators will take the lead in an investigation into a frightening European aircraft incident.
18: The U.S. National Transportation Safety Board says it's taking over the investigation into a Ryanair incident where a passenger was almost sucked out of the plane due to cabin decompression midair shortly after taking off from northern Greece. The 61-year-old man who was partially out the window was pulled back into the plane by fellow passengers. A Greek hospital official says the man suffered neck and shoulder injuries and friction burns. Dave Packer, ABC News.
12: 6:49, sunshine 68 this Friday morning in Boston. More tense times at NBC's Today Show. After a man sneaks past security at the network's 30 Rock Studios in New York City while the program was on the air and threatens to attack anchor Greg Melvin behind the scenes. He instead ushers him into the arms of security officials, where they say there was no altercation, no one was hurt. The man's initial target may have been Al Roker. The suspect faces several charges, including hate crimes and harassment. This comes as the show continues to deal with the aftershock of the disappearance of anchor Savannah Guthrie's mother in Arizona. As activists try to kill recreational marijuana here in Massachusetts, another group wants to end a nationwide ban.
19: The Cannabis Administration and Opportunity Act would remove cannabis from the list of federally controlled substances and allow states to create their own laws. Oregon Senator Ron Wyden co-led the legislation with Senator Cory Booker and Senate Minority Leader Chuck Schumer. I'm Mark Mayfield.
12: And a whole lot of love for a rock and roll god.
20: Robert Plant will be honored at the Americana Honors and Awards later this year at Nashville's Ryman Auditorium. The Led Zeppelin singer will receive the Lifetime Achievement Award, which is given to an artist who's made extraordinary contributions to Americana and American roots music. And Hal Williams, a popular TV actor for decades, has died. He appeared on shows from Sanford and Son to the Waltons to Matlock. Williams was 91. That's entertainment. I'm Daria Albinger.
12: 651, we'll check the roads coming up next.
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2: 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Traffic on the threes.
3: Multi-vehicle crash right now, northbound expressway. This is just before Granite Avenue. The two left-hand lanes are blocked off. Traffic already jammed from the Furnacebrook Parkway. It is about a 20-minute ride now between Braintree and Boston. Also, another crash to watch out for, Route 3 southbound in Billerica. This is right at Concord Road, so keep an eye out for that. And big doings still, Soldiers Field Road eastbound. Let's go to Kristen Eck. She's got the Needham Bank traffic drone report.
4: Lori, I just put up some video that I got from the scene here on Soldiers Field Road. It's up on X. It's up on Blue Sky. It's a Starowing. It's a big rental box truck that went underneath the railroad bridge out here at Boston University. Basically, the back truck is demolished at this point, but the truck is now trapped in between the railroad bridge and the highway bridge, so they're going to need to figure out how to drag the remains of this thing out of here without damaging anything else. Well, the truck is beyond damaged at this point, but the eastbound side of Soldiers Field Road is closed. Back at River Street, you are jammed solid at a standstill back beyond Western Ave. Kristen Eck in the Needham Bank traffic drone report.
3: And finally, some problems in Hopkinton right now with a crash on 495 northbound. It's right at the Mass Pike, and traffic is jammed for 2 miles approaching it. Lori Grandy, WBZ's traffic on the threes.
2: Now the four-day WBZ AccuWeather forecast. Here's meteorologist Heather Zaire.
5: Today will be warm with sunshine and a high near 85. Then it's going to stay mainly clear with a low of 67 tonight. Early sun will be giving way to more clouds and higher humidity tomorrow, and a breeze is going to pick up as well. There'll also be a couple of showers and a thunderstorm in the afternoon and at night. High tomorrow, 85. Some lingering clouds early on Sunday, along with a breeze. Then it turns out mostly sunny and warm with lower humidity and a high of 81. High 82 with sun and some clouds on Monday. I'm AccuWeather meteorologist Heather Zaire, WBZ, Boston's News Radio.
2: Beautiful morning in Boston, 68. Sunshine for the most part, 6:55 on this Friday. A brain drain in Massachusetts is underway. There's more proof this morning that locals seem to be riding off into the sunset.
6: Whether it's affording rent or a home, high taxes or a better social life, a new UNH poll finds many people are considering shipping out of Boston and Massachusetts altogether. The poll found 29% of people would either definitely or probably leave, with a third doing it in the next 5 years or so. Rashif has seen a lot of his friends leave for new pastures.
7: A lot of my friends went to New Hampshire or Florida or Maine, and they haven't complained.
6: But the big factor here is that most people don't actually want to leave, per se. 85% of folks say Mass is unaffordable, but close to 70% think it's still a great place to live.
8: I would love to keep living in Massachusetts, but I think considering the line of work I'm in, definitely would have to leave.
9: If you're like an up-and-coming anywhere between like 18 to 28-year-old, I think it might be out of a certain price bracket.
6: From Alston, Kyle Bray, WBZ, Boston's News Radio.
2: Well, before you go, you might want to check this out. Governor Healey will officially rename the I-290 bridge over South Bridge Street in Worcester this morning the Bob Cousy Pass, in honor of the Celtics great and NBA Hall of Famer. Cousy is 97. He'll be at the private ceremony at Holy Cross, the Cousy's alma mater. Plans outlined for Bob Cousy Pass in the governor's State of the State address this past winter. It's more TLC for Celtics legends and follows the christening of the Bill Russell Bridge in Boston. By the way, Bob Cousy turns 98 in just a couple of weeks. Sunshine in Boston. Hey, yeah. Friday, freedom from the smoke, especially coming up on WBZ News Radio this morning. After ice breaks a family in Maine, a woman breaks her silence. If a tree falls in the garden, it definitely makes a sound. And the nighttime sky is about to put on the biggest show of the year. Details coming up next. It's 6:57.
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2: Good morning, you. It is 7 o'clock on this Friday morning in Boston, and it is a beautiful start to the day. We've got sunny skies and 68 degrees here in the city. 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I'm Jeff Brown. I can see clearly now. The smoke is gone.
3: We'll have a good deal of sunshine with a high near 85.
2: That is WBZ AccuWeather meteorologist Heather Zare. That smoke is headed south today. Rain is likely headed in for at least parts of the upcoming weekend. More details emerged this morning following a deadly shooting by immigration agents in Maine.
20: Reports now say the ICE officer who shot a Colombian man in Maine this week is an Army veteran who struggled with serious mental health issues since childhood. The AP heard from several of David Bruyette's close relatives who say he's the officer who shot and killed 25-year-old Juwan Guerrero in Bitter.

0: preferred Monday. They also say that he has a history of terrifying and violent behavior and never should have been given a badge and gun. It's raising new concerns around vetting amid a DHS hiring spree as investigation continues. Homeland Security has said the officer fired out of fear for public safety. Madison Rogers, WBZ, Boston's News Radio.
1: A local man faces serious charges this morning, accused of opening fire on Boston police.
2: Two Boston police officers are said to be okay after a suspect allegedly shot at them during a foot chase in Dorchester. Officers say they tried to stop the man near Devon and Laredo streets Wednesday night when he ran and then allegedly fired a gun in their direction. The police officers were not hit, but they say a bullet hit and damaged the windshield of a Boston police cruiser. Boston City Councilor Ed Flynn.
3: Thankfully, the police officer wasn't hurt or injured, but we need to stand with the police and let the public know as well that we will address crime against police officers.
2: 20-year-old Rafael Carbuccia of Jamaica Plain was caught and arrested. Officials say he was already wanted on an outstanding assault warrant. In Boston, Sherry Small, WBZ, Boston's News Radio.
1: The smoke clears here, at least, and just in time for the start of the Perseid meteor showers. It's the best show in space. Thank Comet Swift-Tuttle for the shooting stars, which will be visible for the next few weeks and at its peak coming up August 12th and 13th, when up to 100 meteors will be able to be seen then every hour. Best advice, find a dark spot, go late, look up, and be patient. Let's play two. Red Sox are back from baseball's All-Star break with a 9-game winning streak in tow. They'll put it on the line against the Tampa Bay Rays. First pitch this afternoon in the first game is at 1:35. And the second round of the British Open underway at Royal Birkdale in Scotland. Australian Lucas Hebert on the top of the leaderboard at 7-under. Americans Jackson Suber and Bud Cauley on his heels at 5-under. Returning champ Scottie Scheffler falling to 2-under this morning. Even more star power is taking the World Cup stage this weekend.
4: Post Malone is the latest headliner announced for the FIFA World Cup closing ceremony. Man, I just wanna go flex, score on my teeth and on my name. The show takes place before the game kicks off on Sunday in East Rutherford, New Jersey. FIFA also revealed that Jennifer Hudson will sing the national anthem before the final. I'm Daria Albinger.
1: It's 7:03, back out to the highways. We do this every 10 minutes, a check of traffic and weather together. It begins with Laurie and the Subaru Retailers of New England. All-wheel drive, traffic on the threes.
5: All right, let's start off the festivities with Kristen Eck now and the situation on Soldiers Field Road. She's got the Needham Bank traffic drone report.
6: My goodness, Lori, we don't expect to see this kind of thing until like late August, early September, as folks start heading back to college. But we've got a rental truck, a big rental box truck with its roof all sheared off. The back end basically destroyed on Soldiers Field Road eastbound. It's actually in between the railroad bridge and the highway bridge out here at Boston University. The road is shut down back at River Street, and you're now almost back to North Harvard Street. It's going to take them a while to get this out of here this morning. So what you want to do, head across the river, use Memorial Drive, or stay on the Mass Pike and head in that way. Kristen Eck in the Needham Bank Traffic Drone Report.
5: Several vehicles involved in a crash right now on the northbound side of the expressway. It's just before Granite Avenue. The two left-hand lanes are blocked right there. Traffic is jammed back towards the Furnaceburg Parkway. It's already a 30-minute ride in now on the northbound side of the expressway. North of town in Billerica, Route 3 southbound, got a collision right by Concord Road to watch out for. And west of the city in Hopkinton, 495 northbound, 2-mile backup, approaching a crash at the Mass Pike. Lori Grandy, WBZ's traffic on the threes.
1: I need to recall once again that we had apple fritters in the studio
5: yeah,
1: this
5: week. You know, that really had a big effect on you.
1: It really did. Which reminds me about dessert, because I've actually had a lot of desserts lately, don't usually. Favorite desserts on your part?
5: Anything with apples. Apple pie,
1: really?
5: Apple crisp. Okay. I'm an apple girl.
1: I'm going to go in this order. Anything peanut buttery. Chocolatey or cinnamony.
5: What are you, five?
1: Yeah.
5: Give me something peanut buttery, will you?
1: That's exactly correct. That's all it takes. But apple fritters, not a bad option.
5: Well, listen, you're going to get them again.
1: I think so. Yeah. 68 right now in Boston. We've got sunny skies here in the city this morning. Very comfortable air has taken over. And that's the story today. This is a beautiful way to wrap up the work week with highs in the mid-80s. Clear, comfy overnight tonight. Lows in the 60s tomorrow. Starts off with some sunshine, increasing clouds. clouds throughout the rest of the afternoon. It's going to be more humid again tomorrow, and we need to watch out for showers and thunderstorms late in the day, which will persist likely through the overnight and into Sunday morning before we start to clear things out again. Still breezy, a little bit more comfortable on Sunday afternoon with highs in the 80s. At the moment, it's 68, and no problems here in Boston at 7:06 on this Friday morning. Hundreds of people bike to Boston City Hall Plaza to remember a local street safety advocate.
7: She was on her way to work. 36-year-old Louisa Gag was on her bike in a bike lane near Roxbury Crossing when police say she was struck and killed by a person driving a truck. The cruel irony of her untimely death. Louisa spent her entire career working to make Boston streets safer, most recently working in the city's transportation department.
8: When I heard the news, I was instantly shocked.
9: My first thought was, oh God, not again.
7: Hundreds of people biked to City Hall for a vigil, wearing yellow and carrying flowers. The thoughtful advocate had a reputation of getting things done in a city notoriously difficult to do so. Take it from an emotional Mayor Michelle Wu.
10: She brought joy to the most heated conversations and had a way of making even the hardest moments feel hopeful.
1: WBZ TV's Brandon Truitt also tells us that thousands have signed a letter demanding that Mayor Wu address street safety concerns here in the city of Boston. Renewing your registration in Massachusetts is about to get a little bit easier. The Registry of Motor Vehicles is out with an announcement that it will be sending new email reminders up to 2 months in advance of an expiring vehicle registration. New email reminders will be in addition to the traditional drops in your mailbox to encourage owners to act early to avoid a lapse in registration. The RMV will begin sending these emails out on Sunday to owners across the Commonwealth. And this is an answer to the riddle which begins something like, if a tree falls in the public garden.
11: A 68-year-old willow tree collapsed in the Boston public garden, falling near the lagoon after far exceeding the typical 30 to 50-year lifespan of a white willow. Good thing is that nobody was hurt when it fell. The nonprofit organization Friends of the Public Garden says the tree had been inspected and deemed structurally sound, but notes that aging willows become increasingly prone to structural failure over time. Willow trees have graced the public garden since the early 1900s and are prominent features in the film classic Good Will Hunting. Jay Willett, WBZ, Boston's News Radio.
1: 7:08. Let's check in on Wall Street this morning with Bloomberg Business. Here's Courtney Donahoe.
12: From Chinese artificial intelligence startup Moonshot. It's rippling through the global markets, sending AI and semiconductor stocks sharply lower this morning. The company says its new AI model rivals the strongest offerings from both OpenAI and Anthropic, kind of reminding everyone of China's DeepSeek last year and how that rocked the markets. S&P futures are dropping 58 points, the NASDAQ tumbling 1.5%. Meantime, Honda is ending sales of electric vehicles in the U.S. The automaker informing dealers that production of the Honda Prologue will end later this year. The company instead will prioritize hybrid and internal combustion engine models. Honda sales have been powered by strong demand for hybrid versions of its best-selling CR-V SUV. Honda will continue to sell EVs in other global markets. Keep that in mind. I'm Courtney Donahoe, Bloomberg Business on WBZ, Boston's News Radio.
1: Still to come. A friend in need is a friend indeed. We'll explain coming up next. Good morning, it's 7:09.
13: The following is a paid commercial advertisement.
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22: Red Sox get back to work today as they welcome the Rays into Fenway for a day-night doubleheader. The Sox went into the All-Star break riding a 9-game winning streak. Outfielder Sadon Rafaela on how they keep that momentum going.
23: I think doing the right things. Stay together like we were as a team, and then we were very supportive to each other.
22: First pitch for game one is at 1:35. Jake Bennett is on the mound for Boston against Griffin Jacks for Tampa. Game two is at 7:10. First baseman Wilson Contreras will finish his 5-game suspension during the first game. And in the NBA, during an appearance at Fanatics Fest yesterday, LeBron James said that he's not ready to reveal his next team, but that he won't make people wait much longer for his decision. Dan Watkins, WBZ, Boston's News Radio.
1: Right on the roads now, and every 10 minutes, Laurie Grandy is watching the Subaru Retailers of New England all-wheel drive. Traffic on the threes. How are we doing?
5: Lots going on in the downtown area. Let's start off with what's happening over on Soldiers Field Road with Kristen Eck. She's got the Needham Bank traffic drone report.
6: Laurie, I was just down at the scene again here, and I have some really good news. I did not think they were going to get Soldiers Field Road open again so quickly. But they have. The eastbound side is now flowing again underneath the BU Bridge. That truck, that big rental truck that sheared off its roof underneath the railroad bridge, they have that now at the off-ramp to Boston University. So that off-ramp is shut down. You can't use that. But both travel lanes are getting through on Desturo Drive. So some great news. It could have been a lot worse. Kristen Eck in the Needham Bank Traffic Drone Report.
5: Yeah, that is fabulous news. Probably a good thing that it was the truck was empty. They didn't have to take the time to offload it there. We are dealing with some delays. Still northbound expressway, multi-vehicle crash. The two left-hand lanes are blocked off. This is right by Granite Avenue. Traffic is back to the Furnacebrook Parkway. Keep it to the right. It's a 24-minute ride in on the expressway right now. Meantime, north of town, stop-and-go traffic starts on Route 3 southbound at Treble Cove Road and continues up to an accident right by Concord Road there in Billerica. Meantime, in Worcester, actually in Hopkinton, 495 northbound, there is an accident slowing the ride at the Mass Pike. That is backed up for 3 miles there. Lori Grandy, WBZ's traffic on the three.
1: What a great looking start to Friday morning here in Boston as we get started. We're at 69 degrees here in the city. Some early morning readings are showing several cities and towns with temps in the 50s. In fact, Orange checks in with a low of exactly 50 degrees this morning. Plenty of sunshine on the way today. Highs in the mid-80s.
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1: Not exactly an all-star weekend here in Greater Boston. We are expecting some showers and thunderstorms. Some could be quite severe tomorrow afternoon. Some of them might also linger into Sunday morning. Thank you for being with us on this Friday morning. It's July 17th. I'm Jeff Brown, and here are the five things you need to know at 7:16. An emotional tribute. The longtime partner of a Colombian immigrant shot dead by ICE agents in Maine breaks her silence. Delivering on a demand. Attorney General nominee Todd Blanche meets with Jeffrey Epstein's accusers, who say the face-to-face meeting was infuriating. A legendary overpass. Governor Maura Healey delivers on longtime plans to rename a bridge in Worcester in honor of Celtics great Bob Cousy. Slow down, you move too fast. New research finds speeding really gets us nowhere and saves barely 1 minute a day. Visitors from all around the world are going to draw a line in the local sand.
0: A sand-packed weekend is in store for Revere Beach, as the weather should be near perfect for sand sculpting and watching.
2: Yeah, I'll come back later today, grab some food, maybe go on the Ferris wheel.
0: Rachel just moved to Revere. Perfect timing for the 22nd Annual International Sand Sculpture Festival.
2: I just saw a couple. I had no idea people were coming from all over to sculpt them.
0: Who will also be here this weekend is Jamie, who came up all the way from Dedham for an early look today.
3: I've just come to see you. Just enjoy it. It's just amazing what they do. I cannot do it. You know?
4: Yeah.
3: Yeah, they are very creative. That's it. So, not much to tell. So, just beautiful.
0: The boulevard between Beach and Chester Streets is already closed off for the Ferris wheel and for the plethora of food vendors who will also be vying for attention. At Revere Beach, James Rojas, WBZ, Boston's News Radio.
1: From hot to cold, hockey season is right around the corner, and the Bruins have released their entire regular season schedule. They'll kick it off September 29th at the Garden against the New York Rangers. In fact, the Bees are expected to also retire new Hall of Famer Patrice Bergeron's number 37 on December 1st. Tickets will go on sale this afternoon at 2 o'clock. World Cup soccer tournament numbers are in, and Boston businesses absolutely cashed in.
11: Overall spending across the city jumped 15% during the tournament, with some match days seeing a 45% surge. Massachusetts saw the biggest beer sale increase of any of the 11 U.S. host markets, with bar and restaurant sales jumping more than 27%. On opening day, beer sales soared 50%, and we have one fan base to thank for that. Missing the Tartan Army about now. Hotel prices spiked 35%, and apparently the international visitors were looking for more than just soccer. Tinder activity from out-of-town users spiked 40% around Scotland's opener. And what were Boston's top Google breakout searches? How to wear a kilt, bagpipe lessons near me, and where is the cop slide? Jay Willett, WBZ, Boston's News Radio.
1: Good morning. 7:18, sunshine 69 here in Boston this Friday morning. It's go big or go home. State senators on Beacon Hill get ready to vote on a big money bill.
24: Senate Democrats want to spend $325 million on economic development with a focus on housing. The Senate proposal would allow real estate developers to build duplex housing on all residential lots as a way to spur housing production. Senate President Karen Spilka.
25: I am confident that this bill will do so much good for our economy, make it easier to do business, and drive down costs for our businesses and residents alike, making it more affordable to live in Massachusetts.
24: Once the Senate approves the legislation sometime next week, it will be up to a conference committee to work out disagreements with the House proposal. At the State House, Mike Macklin, WBZ, Boston's News Radio.
1: It's happened again. A summertime hazard unfolds in Roxbury this time when a six-year-old falls from a third-floor window on Regent Street. First responders say the child was alert and conscious around 6 o'clock last night and has been taken to a Boston hospital for treatment. No word on a condition this morning. At long last, the ribbon is cut on a massive stretch of the Massachusetts Central Rail Trail from Sudbury to Hudson.
26: It was a plan over a decade in the making, and now with the ribbon cut, over 7.5 miles of new space has been added to the Mass Central Rail Trail. The trail, when it's fully done, will stretch over 100 miles from Boston to Northampton. But this stretch is unique because it also included a 9-mile underground electric wire as well. Tim Revelise is with Eversource.
27: We're able to provide the power to our customers
4: reliability to the area, and then they can use it every day for their recreation purposes.
26: Glenn Pransky is a longtime Sudbury resident and the president of the Mass Central Rail Trail Alliance. He says having this trail unlocks so much potential for the area, like the trip he did for his wife's birthday.
7: We got on the Mass Central, we rode east,

0: and we got to Boston, all but 4 miles on rail trail. And we stayed overnight, we had a great dinner, and we woke up the next morning and rode back.
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9: 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Meanwhile, England and France meet in the third place game tomorrow in Miami.
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2: 7:23, back out to the highways this morning where we have some relatively good news on one of the river roads. Laurie Grandy checks in with the Subaru Retailers of New England all-wheel drive traffic on the Threes, brought to us by New England Spas.
5: Yes, let's get the latest now with Kristen Eck. She's got the Needham Bank traffic drone report.
13: Lori, I just literally posted the updated video to X seconds ago. Soldiers Field Road eastbound has been reopened out at the BU Bridge. That's where a big box truck had gone underneath the railroad bridge, destroyed the whole back end of the truck. They've moved that off to the off-ramp to Boston University and Comm Ave, so that ramp is currently blocked, but the travel lanes are open. That's the big thing. They had closed everything back at River Street, but it is open again. They'll probably have that over on the off-ramp for a while. I'm assuming the driver's in big trouble this morning. Kristen Eck in the Needham Bank Traffic Drone Report.
5: 93 southbound in Stoneham. New accident to watch out for. This is right by Montvale Avenue. Expect delays there. It's heavy as well through Medford. Getting onto the Zakin Bridge right now. Northbound Expressway got a crash blocking the two left-hand lanes just before Granite Avenue. Traffic is jammed from the Furnacebrook Parkway to Granite Avenue. It's a 33-minute ride now between Braintree and Boston. Earlier crash we had Route 3 southbound at Concord Road in Billerica. That has now cleared out. Still, though, about a 3-mile backup in Hopkinton. This is due to a crash on 495 northbound right at the Mass Pike. Traffic jams up at West Main Street. Lori Grandy, WBZ's traffic on the Threes.
2: Let's get a peek at the weekend. With the 4-day WBZ AccuWeather forecast now, we turn to meteorologist Heather Zaire.
14: And taking a look around the area right now, the visibility in good shape. We don't have to deal with any of the haze that has been a problem in so many places. Overall, it's a nice morning. It's going to be mostly sunny today and kind of warm. 85 will be the high, although it is going to be closer to 80 for the Cape and Islands. Tonight stays mainly clear with a low of 67. Then some sun will give way to clouds tomorrow, and it's going to turn breezy and more humid. We're also, unfortunately, going to get into some of that unhealthy air quality and more smoke that we're going to have to deal with. That can also reduce the visibility. It's also going to help to, that change in the wind direction is also going to help to steer some showers and thunderstorms our way for tomorrow afternoon into tomorrow night. Locally, heavy rain can bring some improvement to the air quality. We'll have a high of 85. But then the front that causes that clears away. Early clouds give way to sun on Sunday. It's breezy with a warm afternoon and lower humidity. Our high will be 81. We'll be back to better conditions in terms of air quality and visibility. And it looks nice still for Monday with sunshine and a high of 82. I'm AccuWeather meteorologist Heather Zehr, WBZ, Boston's News Radio.
2: Sunshine 69 in Boston at 726. Wall Street is having a tough go this morning as a high-tech sell-off continues. Dow futures are down about 350 points. New England business now. It's safety first, but it's coming up short at the hospital. Nurses have a beef at Bay State Franklin Medical Center. They're raising concern with their bosses about recent staff reductions. The Mass Nurses Association says cuts to nighttime transport workers not only harming their workload at the hospital, it's putting the safety of patients at risk. Nurses do consider these transport employees essential members of their team. Contract talks, by the way, between the Mass Nurses Association and Bay State Franklin are closing in on 1 year. Sunshine in Boston. Jumping any guns here. It's beautiful. We'll see highs in the 80s today. Coming up on WBZ News Radio this morning, Governor Maura Healey pumps up the volume. The president gets a chip off his shoulder, and when the smartphone sends you to the doctor's office. We'll explain why with those stories and more coming up next at WBZ Boston's News Radio. Good morning, Friday, 727.
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2: A three-day weekend, perhaps. It's just a suggestion, not an order. 7:30 on this beautiful Friday morning here in Boston. 69 degrees. The sun is shining, and the air is much clearer today. Thank you for being with us on your drive wherever today. I'm Jeff Brown. Yes, smoke gets out of our eyes.
14: Sunshine and warm. warm today with a high near 85, but the air quality will be in good shape.
2: That is WBZ AccuWeather meteorologist Heather Zayer. We'll be dodging some raindrops, however, coming up this weekend starting tomorrow afternoon. President Trump has an axe to grind.
0: Over a period of years, starting during the 2020 election cycle, the People's Republic of China carried out what is believed to be the largest compromise of election data in history.
2: In a half hour primetime address to the nation, the president lets it all out. He, of course, blames China for election interference. The president also rehashes the stolen election claims from that year while calling on Capitol Hill lawmakers to pass the Voter ID Act. Not happy with the decision of some networks to not air his address as well, the president calls on NBC and ABC television to lose their FCC licenses. CNN, by the way, also did not air the speech live. It's the lettuce. The CDC and the FDA are both zeroing in on shredded lettuce sold at Taco Bell as the likely cause of the cyclospora parasite that has made more than 7,000 Americans sick. The lettuce also traced to supplier Taylor Farms. Taco Bell has stopped selling voluntarily these products. More than 100 people have needed hospital attention in the outbreak that has reached three dozen states, including here in Massachusetts. A cheaper night on the town could soon be yours if Governor Maura Healey gets her way.
1: Governor Healey says enough is enough and is proposing legislation to cap the resale price of concert and sports tickets to 110% of the original price.
3: $200 Noah Kahan tickets can only be sold for $220.
1: State Senator Dylan Fernandez says at last week's shows, Kahn and Fenway had set the average ticket price at just $125, the highest $400.
4: We looked at StubHub, and tickets were between $900 and $39,000.
1: The legislation would also limit fees to just 10% and prohibit speculative ticket sales. Noah Kahn interrupted the governor's news conference.
6: I absolutely love that the New England states have an opportunity to lead the charge on this topic.
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6: 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I have to go play a show, but I'll talk to you later.
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2: Some great shows on stage this weekend in our area. In the shadow of the Green Monster, Jack White plays a packed house tonight at MGM Music Hall in Fenway on the South Shore. The Levitate Music Festival returns to Marshfield with headliners Alanis Morissette tomorrow night and Ohio's own Camp on Sunday. And if that's not enough for you, Weird Al Yankovic is at the Garden coming up tomorrow night. Busy weekend on the way. Let's check out the ride this morning, now and every 10 minutes. It's 7:33. Laurie Grandy and the Subaru Retailers of New England. All-wheel drive traffic on the threes.
5: All right, first up, we have problems northbound on the expressway. It's a crash just before Granite Avenue. The two left-hand lanes are blocked off there. Keep it way over to the right-hand side. Traffic is back to the Furnace Brook Parkway. It's 30 minutes, Braintree to Boston. Southbound picking up some heavy volume as well from Southampton Street to Squantum Street. Got a crash in Stoneham, 93 southbound, just before Montvale Avenue. Let's check out the latest now with the situation on Soldiers Field Road. Here's Kristen Eck with the Needham Bank Traffic Drone Report.
13: Laurie, things look a lot better now on the eastbound side of Soldiers Field Road now that we got that overheight truck that went underneath the railroad bridge at Boston University out of the way. They have it on the off-ramp to BU and Comm Ave, so that ramp is closed, but the backups have eased out pretty nicely. Now elsewhere, the Tobin Bridge inbound is back down the Chelsea side of the bridge. 93 southbound delays start this morning around Assembly Square. That's better than usual. Leverett down ramp almost full. The Sumner Tunnel is back beyond the footbridge. The Ted Williams Tunnel west back to the airport. Kristen Eck in the Needham Bank Traffic Drone Report.
5: Now, we are getting reports of a crash in Barnstable on Route 6 eastbound right by Route 132. Watch out for delays there and still dealing with about a three-mile backup in Hopkinton. This is due to a crash on 495 northbound at the Mass Pike. Lori Grandy, WBZ's traffic on the threes.
2: You know, normally when we say in New England, if you don't like the weather, just wait a minute. It sometimes indicates bad things are about to happen. But in this case, it's all good because Boston's made quite a comeback from all that smoke earlier this week. We're in good shape out the door this morning. In fact, it's beautiful. 69 here in the city this morning. We've got blue sky and some puffy clouds, and all of that smoke is now headed through the Midwest and through the Mid-Atlantic, and it's out of our hair and our eyes today. Beautiful mid-80s today. Looks like it's going to be clear, comfortable overnight tonight. Lows in the 60s. Tomorrow is rather interesting. We start with some sunshine. We see some building clouds in the afternoon, and then the chance for some severe weather moving through late tomorrow afternoon into the overnight hours. Showers, thunderstorms, some of which could extend into Sunday morning, but then we get back into some sunshine. Now, tomorrow is going to be very uncomfortable with humidity levels on the increase, but we start to bring things out on Sunday. At the moment, it's 69 and no problems. Bright sunshine here in Boston. 7:35 this Friday morning. Was it something I said?
7: This is our last goodbye. I hate to feel the love between us done.
2: New survey finds too many people in Massachusetts want to hit the road, Jack.
8: It's no secret that cost of living is pushing many people out of Massachusetts. But a new UNH poll is looking at just how many people are debating a move. The poll found 29% of folks would either probably or definitely

0: I have friends who are, like, talking about moving to Pittsburgh in, like, a couple years, and, like, the rent down there is, like, much cheaper, and, like, I don't know. I honestly still haven't decided.
1: Over 70% of people said they would leave because of the cost of living. Marianne has lived in Massachusetts her whole life, and she can see why.
2: I am blessed, kind of. I can say that I only have to have one job, as opposed to people that work with me. They have three jobs or more.
1: From Alston, Kyle Bray, WBZ, Boston's News Radio.
3: Change is in the air at Logan Airport's Terminal C. Massport approves JetBlue's plans for a billion-dollar renovation. The largest airline at Logan by passenger volume will increase the size of its terminal and will add seating, more shops and restaurants inside, and more gates outside and redesigned gates to make for more efficient arrivals and departures. The renovations are expected to take about 5 years. Too much smartphone might send you to the doctor's office.
4: Texting thumb can describe phone-related pains caused by tired-out tendons and achy joints, like stiffness, throbbing near the knuckle, and a clicking sensation when bending the thumb. If not treated, you could get carpal tunnel and arthritis. A doc at the University of Kentucky Healthcare Hand Center says limit phone time or take short breaks. Mix up postures. Switch hands to type. Use a different finger. Use the voice-to-text feature. Circle and ring-shaped grip accessories attached to the back of the phone.
3: And perhaps maybe a trip for your thumb to the gym.
5: I love this common sense. Use a different finger. That's all you gotta do. You get 10.
3: It's not hard, people. Right? Okay, so you ever see these lists that show you the best places to work and you wonder why I don't work there?
5: I work here.
3: I get it. I hear you. Even some of the best places to work have bad jobs. Let's find out more from Business News. Here's Courtney Donahoe.
6: Yes, they do. There's actually research on this. A new study from Burning Glass finds your career is shaped less by your employer's brand than by the specific job that you take. Researchers have found that even highly rated companies on many of those best places to work lists, like you were talking about, like Apple and Costco, have roles with weak advancement prospects, while some lesser known employers offer faster promotions. So the message out there for job seekers, don't chase the logo, but your position at the company. Well, shares of Netflix are falling in early trading after forecasting a second consecutive quarter of slowing sales growth, but this is doing little to ease investor anxiety about the streaming giant's future, and this is putting pressure on the markets today. NASDAQ futures are leading the losses, down 1.6%. S&P futures are falling 60 points. I'm Courtney Donahoe, Bloomberg Business on WBZ, Boston's News Radio.
3: Still to come.
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3: Red Sox are back in action today as they start up the second half of the season with a doubleheader against Tampa Bay at Fenway. The Sox went into the All-Star break as the hottest team in baseball, winners of 9 in a row. Jake Bennett gets the ball for Boston in Game 1 against the Rays. Griffin Jacks, first pitch is at 1:35. Wilson Contreras is expected to serve the final game of his 5-game suspension during Game 1 this afternoon. And the Bruins will retire Patrice Bergeron's number 37 to the TD Garden rafters on December 1st ahead of their game against the Avalanche. The Bees say that more information will be released this fall. Dan Watkins, WBZ, Boston's News Radio.
2: Yeah, let's get moving. 7:43 on a Friday morning here in Boston. It seems like it took forever for Friday to get here, especially for people who are going on vacation, Laurie.
4: I know.
2: The Subaru Retailers of New England all-wheel drive traffic on the threes.
4: All right, so first off, we are still seeing delays in Hopkinton, 495 northbound. It's all due to an accident right at the Mass Pike. Traffic continues to roll back towards West Main Street there. Let's get a check now of the downtown area with Kristen Eck. She's got the Needham Bank traffic drone report.
5: Well, Laurie, let's start off over in East Boston with the Ted Williams Tunnel West. That is jammed right back to the airport at this point. The Sumner Tunnel seems to have improved. It's heavy about halfway through heading over to the And 1A South looks pretty good. A one light cycle wait at Boardman Street. That's excellent, actually. The Leverett down ramp is slow from the lane drop the rest of the way down through the Garden Curve towards Storrow Drive. 93 southbound, backed out to around Assembly Square. That earlier trouble that we had over on Soldiers Field Road eastbound, what's left of it is that heavily damaged box truck. It's on the off ramp to Boston University and Comm Ave. That ramp's blocked. They're hooking a big tow truck up to it as we speak. But all the main travel lanes are open and things are moving pretty well over there. Kristen Eck in the Needham Bank traffic drone report.
4: Now, 93 southbound in Stoneham, there's an accident just before Montvale Avenue. Watch out for delays there. Some good news, though, northbound expressway, they have cleared that multi-vehicle crash we had right by Granite Avenue. Still very heavy and slow, though, from the Furnacebrook Parkway to that point. And it's slow as well on the southbound side now between Mass Ave and Squanum Street. Lori Grandy, WBZ's traffic on the three.
2: Beautiful morning in Boston, 69. The sun is shining here in the city. Earlier this morning, right around sunrise, we did have several readings in the 50s and some comments on X this morning saying that for some, it felt a little bit like fall. That might be rushing things just a little bit as we'll jump back into the 80s this afternoon.
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2: Great stuff to wrap up the work week. The smoke is gone. We'll see some nice, dry, warm temperatures today. Look out tomorrow, late in the afternoon, some showers and thunderstorms will rain on our parade. Thanks for being with us on this Friday morning, July 17th. I'm Jeff Brown, and here are the five things you need to know at 7:45. An axe to grind. President Trump blames China for U.S. election interference and calls on two networks to lose their FCC licenses for not airing his primetime address. More military strikes. The United States hits major bridges and a tower on a port in the latest attacks on Iran. The lettuce did it. The CDC and FDA zero in on shredded lettuce sold at Taco Bell in the Midwest for the nation's parasite problems. Castles in the Sand. Revere Beach welcomes people from around the world to its annual sand sculpting competition. Despite recent head-on collisions in Massachusetts, a new report this morning finds drivers in the U.S. are getting better behind the wheel.
6: A new report finds fatalities on Bay State roads down 9% through the first quarter of this year, better than twice the national average. But that doesn't mean, they say, motorists are operating vehicles more attentively.
7: I think a lot of people are still crazy.
8: I see bad driving every single day.
6: Examples.
9: People cutting each other off in traffic, cutting across two lanes, trying to catch an exit.
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10: Size of my truck, look at that. 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
11: Maybe this is a step in the right direction.
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2: Meantime, thousands sign a letter demanding Boston Mayor Michelle Wu address street safety concerns following the death of a beloved city transportation worker. The mayor speaks at an emotionally charged vigil for 36-year-old Louisa Gag on City Hall Plaza 1 week following her death after being hit by a truck while riding her bike in Roxbury. Now, the Globe reports this morning the driver of this 18-wheeler recycling truck drove around another vehicle trying to make a left-hand turn on Tremont Street and then continued driving following the collision. City officials have released very few, if any, details about the circumstances of the crash. New this morning, in Great Britain, Andy Burnham has been officially declared leader of Britain's governing Labour Party and is about to become that nation's next Prime Minister. It's 7:48 on a Friday morning here in Boston. Sunny skies and 69 degrees here in Boston. It is flooding down in Texas, and the rain has turned deadly.
11: Walls of water inundating hill country. Search and rescue teams in Kerrville pulling families from attics and windows in the dead of night. Richard Shelton's 11-year-old daughter woke him up at 2 a.m.
12: The door broke open and more water came rushing in, and so we went to the attic. I was scared the house was going to break apart, and I didn't know what would happen after that.
11: At least two people were killed when they were swept away by floods. A woman in her car and a man in his RV.
2: That's ABC's Sophie Flay. Meantime, on the West Coast,
13: when wildfire conditions become dangerous here in California, it's now routine for power companies to proactively shut off electricity. So if power lines come down, they don't start wildfires that run and can be deadly in high wind. Pacific Gas and Electric has shut off power in areas east and south of the San Francisco Bay Area. Southern California Edison has turned off the power for about 450 customers in Santa Barbara County. The heat and wind should improve going into the weekend, allowing the electricity to be turned back on. Alex Stone, ABC News, Los Angeles.
2: Back in Greater Boston, a South Shore football coach is charged with drunken driving and child endangerment charges after being pulled over in Braintree last month. Bradley Leal is accused of leaving his 15-month-old son home alone in Weymouth while out drinking. The arrest came just a few months after the Whitman-Hanson Regional School District hired Leal to coach football. The school officials say he resigned 2 days after he was arrested. Also at school, a new report finds students in Massachusetts continue to struggle with literacy into high school. The report card from the nonprofit Ed Trust Foundation finds about half of high school students come up short on last year's English language MCAS exams, and the results are worse for the middle school students. Low-income kids, the disabled, and Black and Latino students are further behind. Experts say it is also time to move beyond pinning the blame on the pandemic and look at systemic issues in the classroom. Well, Krispy Kreme is celebrating its 89th birthday with a deal on donuts, but you'll need to get behind the wheel.
14: The deal is an 89-cent donut with the purchase of a dozen. 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They started in North Carolina, then expanded through the country, with some exceptions. 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I'm Bree Tennis.
2: 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You'll find Krispy Kreme at Mohegan Sun. Isn't this sweet? It's a beautiful morning in Boston. We'll check traffic and weather together coming up next.
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2: 753. Let's check on the highways this morning. It's traffic and weather together every 10 minutes. Now the Subaru Retailers of New England. All-wheel drive traffic on the threes. 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
4: Okay, so here's some positive news. We just got word that the crash in Hopkinton, 495 northbound at the Mass Pike, has now cleared. All vehicles have been taken away there, but you can expect residual delays from West Main Street to the Pike as things get back up to speed. Again, that was on 495 northbound. All right, let's check out what's happening on the expressway with Kristen Eck. She's got the Needham Bank traffic drone report.
5: I do have some good news here, Lori. So we had a pretty big crash on the expressway northbound right around Granite Ave. That just cleared a short time ago, but you're still jammed right back through the Braintree split. Now, another issue here is a lot of folks on the southbound side were slowing down to have a look at that crash. And we're left with a backup that goes all the way back toward the O'Neill Tunnel. So if you're southbound, hopefully you brought a lunch with you because it's afternoon rush hour already. Kristen Eck in the Needham Bank traffic drone report.
4: I know. My goodness gracious. We have some problems. Yeah, inside the O'Neill Tunnel northbound, right at the Storrow Drive off-ramp, the right lane is blocked off due to a disabled vehicle there. Now, 93 southbound, that crash we had in Stoneham at Montvale Avenue, that's been cleared out of the way. But there's a new problem to watch out for, this time in Wakefield. This is on 128 northbound, an accident being reported right by Salem Street. Lori Grandy, WBZ's traffic on the threes.
2: Let's check the 4-day WBZ AccuWeather forecast right now, brought to us by Parkway, Honda, and Toyota of Boston. Here's meteorologist Heather Zare.
22: Mostly sunny today. It'll be a warm day with a high near 85. Then it's mainly clear with a low of 67 tonight. Some sun will give way to clouds tomorrow, and it's going to turn breezy and more humid. There'll be a couple of showers and a thunderstorm in the afternoon and at night. High tomorrow, 85. Any lingering clouds give way to sunshine on Sunday. It'll still be breezy early, but then warm in the afternoon with lower humidity and a high of 81. We'll have sun and some clouds with a high of 82 on Monday. I'm AccuWeather meteorologist Heather Zare, WBZ, Boston's News Radio.
2: Beautiful sunshine, 69 in Boston.
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2: Good morning, 7:55. Is there life out there? Well, astronomers say they might have found the closest thing yet to planet Earth with the discovery of a distant Earth-like planet that contains all the known hallmarks to support life. A rocky surface, appropriate temps, and an atmosphere. Check, check, and check. LHS 1140b. That is the planet's name. It is a few dozen light years away from us. Experts stress there is no confirmation of life on that planet, but it is likely cooler and much bigger than right here on planet Earth. Scientists, meantime, are learning more about the origins of life thanks to a meteorite in New Jersey. This item crashed into a home in Hillsborough, New Jersey, a couple of years ago, and researchers have found it contains compounds which are the building blocks of life right here on Earth. They also found small pockets of salty fluids that were not previously seen in that type of asteroid. Fragments of the rock will now go to the American Museum of Natural History in New York City. And speaking of outer space, the Perseid meteor showers begin tonight. Sunshine in Boston.
24: And I'd really love to see you tonight.
2: The Perseids would love to see you as well. Maybe dinner and a movie later on. Highs will be in the 80s today. The air is cleared. Coming up on WBZ News Radio this morning, Boston residents make demands of their mayor. The president unloads on national television, and Governor Healey says it loud and proud. Details coming up.

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7: Breakfast on the deck, anyone? It is beautiful in Boston on this Friday morning at 8 o'clock. We're checking in at 69 degrees and plenty of sunshine all day long today. 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I'm Jeff Brown. Come on in. Things are, in fact, looking up.
8: Our air quality should be in pretty good shape for today. We'll have a good deal of sunshine with a high near 85.
7: That's WBZ AccuWeather meteorologist Heather Zaire. Decent-looking weekend on the way, however. However, tomorrow, maybe into early Sunday morning, we could see be dealing with some showers and thunderstorms. Enter Sandman. The world draws a line in our local sand.
9: Revere Beach is going to be the place to be to enjoy the weekend's warm weather, as well as to watch some of the best sand sculptors in the world, which is evident by their work done so far.
10: What have you been impressed by the most so far this morning?
11: Kowloon.
10: Kowloon.
11: It's history. Yeah. It's kind of like a pyramid, similar to the Route 1 structure. And this cat's pretty darn impressive. And a lot of the other ones are works in progress. So I'll have to come back and see where the artist takes them.
9: Lori from Wakefield may be back, but other folks like Robert say they're getting their sand sculpture fix in now before things get busier this weekend.
12: Come early. I don't know what else to tell you.
10: Come early, avoid the crowds.
12: Yeah, exactly. What else are you going to do?
9: At Revere Beach, James Rojas, WBZ, Boston's News Radio.
7: Your home is your castle, but these days, it ain't easy being king.
13: Potential home buyers are facing an uphill battle when it comes to housing costs. Freddie Mac says the average 30-year fixed-rate mortgage increased to 6.55% last week, the highest level since August 2025. Economists say renewed uncertainty over the war with Iran, along with stubborn inflation, is creating the roller coaster for home loan rates. For renters, the trend shows rent prices are getting cheaper, down 1.5% in June and marking 35 straight months of declines. Michelle Franzen, ABC News.
7: Thousands sign a letter demanding Boston Mayor Michelle Wu do more to make streets safer in Boston following the death of a beloved city worker. An emotional mayor addresses a vigil on City Hall Plaza for Louisa Gag.
14: Thanks to her, Blue Bikes reached more residents throughout all of our neighborhoods. More kids learned to ride bikes. Our public spaces became more welcoming. Our streets got safer.
15: The 36-year-old gag was killed after being struck by a truck while riding her bike in Roxbury last week. President Trump says the nation's got electile dysfunction.
16: In a primetime address from the White House Thursday night, the president said China exploited weaknesses in U.S. voting systems to gain access to 220 million U.S. voter files.
17: What is believed to be the largest compromise of election data in history.
16: Trump said the current voting system in the U.S. is like a third world country, and as proof of a broken system, pointed to the time it took to count votes in the recent California primaries.
17: It was held on June 2nd, a long time ago, but it was just completed a few days ago on July 10th. Think of that, much more than 1 month.
16: Trump singled out the Biden administration for hiding the information and says he's asked the FBI to investigate what was uncovered. I'm Scott Carr in Washington.
15: It is 8:03, and coming up on WBZ News Radio, we are hitting everything, it seems, but the lottery these days. We'll check in on that story next. Let's check in on the roads, and hopefully you ain't hitting anything. Laurie Grandy is here with the Subaru Retailers of New England all-wheel drive traffic on the threes.
18: Well, Jeff, we want to start off with a check on the expressway. Here's Kristen Eck with the Needham Bank traffic drone report.
19: Well, Laurie, it took a while, but we finally cleared that crash on the expressway northbound before Granite Ave. It is still backed up beyond Furnacebrook Parkway, stays very slow up toward Columbia Road. And there's some unfortunate new news. We've just gotten word of a rollover inside the northbound O'Neill Tunnel near the Storrow Drive exit. So this is not good news for the expressway. Now, southbound, it's crawling on the expressway from the O'Neill Tunnel down past Neponset. That's earlier curiosity over that northbound crash at Granite Ave. Kristen Eck in the Needham Bank traffic drone report.
18: In Wakefield, a crash on 95 northbound has now been cleared out of the way. So that's some good news for us there. We are seeing some heavy traffic, though, heading towards the Cape. About a mile's worth of sluggish traffic. Actually, a mile and a half at the Sagamore Bridge right now. Lori Grandy, WBZ's traffic on the threes.
15: Beautiful morning in Boston. Plenty of sunshine, 69 here in the city. We're expecting sunny skies for most of the day today. Just a few puffy clouds. It's going to be dry air, too, and the smoke is gone. So smoke is still coming from Canada in through much of the area of the Midwest and now into the Mid-Atlantic region. It's headed south a little bit. That is why the air is cleared here and temperatures will be in the mid-80s today. A clear, comfortable overnight tonight. Tomorrow starts the weekend off in pretty good shape with some sunny skies. Clouds will be on the increase, though, and look out for some showers and thunderstorms late tomorrow afternoon, and they could linger into Sunday morning. It's going to be breezy. Tomorrow is going to be very uncomfortable with high humidity levels, but then it eases up a little bit on Sunday with highs in the 80s. Right now, in Boston, it's 69, and the sun is shining at 8:05 on this Friday morning. Governor Maura Healey paints the town a paler shade of ticket prices.
20: Governor Healey introduces proposed legislation that would cap the resale of sports and concert tickets to 110% of the original price and would limit fees that ticket resalers like StubHub, SeatGeek, and others charge to just 10%.
21: To close the great divide between ticket prices and affordability, or the Great Divide Act. Someone's phone?
20: Someone forgot to silence their phone.
21: Oh, it's my phone. Hello?
22: Hey, Governor. How are you?
21: Noah, what's going on?
20: Noah, as in Massachusetts hometown hero, singer-songwriter Noah Kahan.
22: I love my fans, and I want to protect them however I can. Artists alone could not tackle the market manipulation of secondary resellers. So thank you so much for making this a priority in Massachusetts.
20: The legislation would also come down hard on ghost tickets, a sale of tickets that don't exist. At the State House, Sherry Small, WBZ, Boston's News Radio.
15: I'll say this for Noah Kahan. His timing is impeccable.
21: I'm telling you.
15: What are the chances, right?
21: Exactly.
15: In the middle of a news conference.
21: It was fate.
15: And then he's like, well, sure, I'll back that.
21: Obviously, they're best friends.
15: That's good stuff. Meantime, a Noah Kahan fan trying to leave Boston after one of the shows is detained instead by ICE agents. It happened at Logan Airport. And through a lawyer, the woman says she didn't know about a years-old removal order as she was trying to go home to Florida following Kahn's four-night stand at Fenway. A federal judge, though, temporarily blocked ICE from transferring Maria Rosales out of Massachusetts while her lawyer challenges her detention in court. Red Sox are back from baseball's All-Star break as the hottest team in the major leagues. The Sox will resume the regular season at Fenway with a doubleheader beginning this afternoon. During the break, at least one Sox star did manage to get something done. Pitcher Peyton Tolley tied the knot. The 23-year-old lefty marries his longtime girlfriend, Devin, in the North End. Photos of the happy couple after the ceremony at Aria Trattoria emerge on social media. Tolley will go back to work officially when the Sox wrap up the series with the Tampa Bay Rays coming up on Sunday. There is a lot on the line tonight. Mega Millions is almost $675 million. Now pay attention. Tonight's drawing is coming up at 11 o'clock. And if you can't stay up that late, how about a 9 p.m. poll tonight for a record-setting Mass Megabucks ticket worth $23.8 million? No one has hit that jackpot in more than a year. It is the highest it's ever been, surpassing two previous high record totals in Megabucks from the 1980s. 808, let's check in on some big money on Wall Street this morning with Bloomberg Business. Here's Courtney Donahoe.
0: Well, there's a lot less of that big money this morning because stocks are under pressure this Friday with NASDAQ futures tumbling 1.8%. Shares of Netflix dropping in early trading. While the streaming giant still has more subscribers and viewership than rivals, its sales growth has slowed. S&P futures are down 65 points. Meantime, the people who know their companies best are cashing out. Executives in the U.S. are selling their own stock at the second fastest pace in more than 20 years. This is a classic red flag to some investors, because it suggests people with the most corporate knowledge are concerned about the markets. Corporate insiders sold about 20% more shares in the first half of this year than they did a year ago. The only time the selling spree by executives was more intense was back in 2021. I'm Courtney Donahoe, Bloomberg Business on WBZ, Boston's News Radio.
15: Just ahead, rock and roll. Never forgets, and we'll prove it again. Coming up next, it's 8:09. 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
4: Red Sox open up the second half of the season with a doubleheader against the Rays at Fenway today. The Sox went into this week's All-Star break as the hottest team in baseball, riding a 9-game winning streak. In order to continue that momentum after 4 days off, first baseman Wilson Contreras says they need to focus on the little details.
5: Do the small things like we've been doing the last couple of series, last couple of weeks, and we want to be in a good spot.
4: Contreras will finish up his 5-game suspension by sitting out game one today. First pitch is at 1:35. The Sox say that Jake Bennett will start the afternoon game. And ESPN reports the NBA is investigating the 4-year, $64 million contract extension that was given to Gary Trent Jr. by the Bucks for possible salary cap circumvention. Dan Watkins, WBZ, Boston's News Radio.
15: 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It's 8:13. 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Traffic on the threes.
18: Wow, this has been quite the morning, and it continues to be a tough one. We have big issues heading in towards the downtown from the south. Let's go to Kristen Eck. She's got the Needham Bank traffic drone report.
19: Well, Lori, it's still really tough on the expressway northbound from around East Milton Square. That goes up past Savin Hill. But now we've got a multi-vehicle pileup inside the northbound O'Neill Tunnel. This is near the Storrow Drive exit. One of those vehicles is rolled over at this point. So you are now jammed back out of the tunnel onto the expressway. That's not good. Southbound has been crawling out of the O'Neill Tunnel, heading down toward Neponset, the gas tank in Granite Ave. That's earlier curiosity over that northbound crash at Granite Ave. Kristen Atkin, the Needham Bank traffic drone report.
18: Some problems in Bolton, 495 southbound, just before Route 117. There's a drive shaft in the left travel lane, so keep an eye out for that. 495 southbound in the Bolton stretch approaching 117. If you're heading towards the Cape this morning, there's about a mile back up at the Sagamore Bridge. Lori Grant at WBZ's traffic on the threes.
15: Well, we've crossed 70 degrees here in Boston already this morning. 71, much more comfortable and easier to take today as all that smoke is out of our atmosphere. It's still in the Midwest and now becomes the Mid-Atlantic's problem. We'll see bright sunny skies today and comfortably dry too, with highs in the 80s.
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15: Not a complete loss this weekend, but also not solid sunshine from start to finish. We are looking at the possibility, quite strong possibility, of some storms moving through the area tomorrow afternoon into early Sunday morning. But outside of that, looks fairly decent coming up. Right now in Boston, it is 71 degrees here in the city. Thanks for being with us on this Friday morning, the 17th of July. I'm Jeff Brown, and here are the five things you need to know. At 8:15, cheaper night on the town. Governor Maura Healey pitches a plan to cap concert ticket prices, and she's got the support of rock star Noah Kahan. Trouble on the streets. Thousands sign a letter demanding Boston's mayor do more for city street safety following the death of a beloved city worker. New leader, same problems. Great Britain's Labour Party formally appoints Andy Burnham as head. He is set to become the nation's newest prime minister. Is anybody out there? Well, very well could be. Astronomers say they found the closest thing yet to planet Earth. It's dozens of light years away. The lettuce did it. The CDC and FDA both zero in on a parasite making thousands of Americans sick.
6: A source telling ABC News the FDA has identified a single supplier of the lettuce from Mexico. Taco Bell now voluntarily removing the lettuce, saying the affected ingredient from our supplier is being indefinitely removed from our supply chain nationwide and will be replaced within 24 hours in select states.
15: That's ABC's Hannah Batah. Nearly three dozen states, including Massachusetts, have been impacted by this outbreak of the Cyclospora parasite, which began in Michigan. Meantime, more and more shoppers these days are going local for their greens.
8: A lot of people are very concerned about, you know, what they're eating, where their food's coming from. So maybe they're really paying attention to the news and kind of taking appropriate precautions.
11: Terry Vellante Boardman says her phone has been ringing off the hook. She's the owner of Vellante Farms in Needham, and they sell all types of produce, squash, basil, and lettuce, which is tied to an outbreak of Cyclospora, a parasite causing severe gastrointestinal illness.
8: Knowing where your food comes from, knowing the farmers that are growing it, and the produce handlers who are handling it every day always helps.
11: The outbreak is far from her fields in Needham, where irrigation water is regularly tested and produce is washed in clean town water using established food safety protocol.
8: Food hygiene, you know, practices as we call them, as just making sure what you're feeding your family is safe, and that's what we're all about here.
11: Jay Willett, WBZ, Boston's News Radio.
15: Local lawmakers send a bill to the governor's desk that would kick a cancer-linked chemical out of the bag.
7: DEHP is a chemical used to make plastics flexible, which has been linked in studies to breast, prostate, testicular, thyroid, and other cancers. 70% of IV bags contain it. According to the Breast Cancer Prevention Partners, the vast majority of hospitalized patients get some kind of IV therapy. This legislation looks to phase out the toxic chemical, banning the manufacturer's sale of IV containers and tubing made with intentionally added DEHP. Senate President Karen Spilka, in a statement, says it's action to make sure that no patient in Massachusetts has to wonder whether the equipment keeping them alive is also putting their health at risk. Madison Rogers, WBZ, Boston's News Radio.
15: The FAA and the NTSB are both looking into the deadly plane crash in Plymouth yesterday morning. Witnesses say they heard the engine sputter on the single-engine Cessna as it slammed into a pond in Miles Standish State Forest. Officials say the pilot, identified as 81-year-old Richard Carraro, was attempting to go back to the airport just before that crash. Despite efforts by witnesses to pull him from the wreckage, Carraro was pronounced dead at a local hospital shortly thereafter. U.S. investigators will take the lead in a probe into a frightening European aircraft incident.
9: The U.S. National Transportation Safety Board says it's taking over the investigation into a Ryanair incident where a passenger was almost sucked out of the plane due to cabin decompression midair shortly after taking off from northern Greece. The 61-year-old man who was partially out the window was pulled back into the plane by fellow passengers. A Greek hospital official says the man suffered neck and shoulder injuries and friction burns. Dave Packer, ABC News.
15: More tense times at NBC's Today Show after a man sneaks past security at the network's 30 Rock Studios in New York and threatens to attack anchor Craig Melvin, who instead ushers him into the arms of security. This happened while the show was going on, but backstage. Officials say there was no altercation, no one was hurt. The man's initial target may have been Al Roker. The suspect faces several charges, including hate crime and harassment charges. This comes as the show continues to deal with the aftershock of the disappearance of anchor Savannah Guthrie's mother in Arizona earlier this year. It's 8:19, sunshine 71 in Boston this morning. Who wants a Costco? There's a battle brewing on the South Shore.
10: When you think of Costco,
12: cheap prices,
10: people understand the value a Costco can bring, and also that includes filling up at the pump.
12: Something that's going to make some relief to all of us that need gas.
10: And that gas station is the deciding factor on where a Costco will land, Kingston or Plymouth. Kingston is taking Plymouth to court about where that gas station could go, right near a Kingston town line, and also a water aquifer. But the Plymouth Zoning Board of Appeals has already said that location is in compliance. Regardless of where this is headed, the talk of a Costco is really exciting people here.
13: Especially if it was during an off time when it wasn't too crowded.
10: A lengthy court battle will likely come before any decision as the two towns duke it out. From Commerce Way in North Plymouth, Jim McKay, WBZ, Boston's News Radio.
15: And it's a whole lot of love for this rock god.
14: Robert Plant will be honored at the Americana Honors and Awards later this year at Nashville's Ryman Auditorium. The Led Zeppelin singer will receive the Lifetime Achievement Award, which is given to an artist who's made extraordinary contributions to Americana and American roots music. I'm Daria Albinger.
15: It's 8:21. Your stairway lies on the whispering wind. Never much of a fan of that song, Robert Plant says about Stairway to Heaven. It's 8:21. We got you covered. We'll check traffic and weather together coming up next. Right here at WBZ, Boston's News Radio.
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1: England and France meet in Miami tomorrow in the third place game at the World Cup. England head coach Thomas Tuchel says his team worked hard to get as far as they did.
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1: 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Argentina, looking for its fourth championship and second in a row, takes on Spain.
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18: We are dealing with some big problems right now heading in from the south of town. Let's check in with Kristen Eck. She's got the Needham Bank traffic drone report.
19: Well, Lori, we've got a big pileup inside the northbound O'Neill Tunnel. This is near the Storrow Drive exit. Multiple vehicles involved. One of them is rolled over. So this backup, which backed out of the tunnel, is now connected with the main backup on the expressway northbound, which is jammed back into East Milton at this point. Southbound remains tough from Mass Ave and South Bay, heading down past Granite Ave into the East Milton stretch. Kristen Eck and the Needham Bank Traffic Drone Report.
18: Yeah, we are dealing with some delays as well. On if you're traveling towards the Sagamore Bridge, Route 3 southbound, tied up for about a mile now, approaching that bridge there. Traffic continues to be heavy but moving, but it is slow. 128 northbound through Peabody, approaching Lowell Street, dealing with some delays as well in Wakefield, upper end of 128 southbound there. That's tough as well, approaching the Route 38 area. Lori Grandy, WBZ's traffic on the threes.
15: Now meteorologist Heather Zaire and the four-day WBZ AccuWeather forecast, brought to us by your New England Toyota dealer, your hybrid all-wheel drive headquarters.
20: Today will be warm with sunshine and a high near 85. Then it's going to stay mainly clear with a low of 67 tonight. Early sun will be giving way to more clouds and higher humidity tomorrow, and a breeze is going to pick up as well. There'll also be a couple of showers and a thunderstorm in the afternoon and at night. High tomorrow, 85. Some lingering clouds early on Sunday along with a breeze. Then it turns out mostly sunny and warm with lower humidity and a high of 81. High 82 with sun and some clouds on Monday. I'm AccuWeather meteorologist Heather Zaire, WBZ, Boston's News Radio.
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15: Good morning. It's 8:25. Wall Street struggles continue in the early morning hours. Dow futures are still off the mark by 300 points. A tough day for tech continues with a sell-off in the works. An hour to go till the opening bell. Take a look at New England business this morning, and it takes a village to fix Massachusetts' housing crisis. State senators will face that task of affordability with a plan to allow more duplexes to be built. More multifamily housing units overall. Lawmakers on Beacon Hill will take that issue up next week in a vote which would ease zoning restrictions in countless areas. This is part of a wider-ranging economic development package now under discussion and previously passed by the House on Beacon Hill. Ice cream is out. The Ben & Jerry's Foundation says it will shut its organization down at the end of this year. It is the latest dust-up with the parent company Unilever. The separately run Magnum Ice Cream Company is the true parent of Ben & Jerry's. It has cut the funding to that longtime program after decades providing grants to organizations in Ben & Jerry's home state of Vermont. Ben & Jerry's has been in a legal battle with Magnum over allegations.

0: allegations that its bosses have overreached their authority in ownership of that company. Sunshine in Boston. That there is something about you, baby, so right. Looks so right and feels so good here in Boston with highs in the 80s today. Coming up on WBZ News Radio this morning, Governor Healey builds a bridge. It's good for a great. Ice breaks in Maine as the victim's partner breaks her silence, and the night puts on its best show of the year. Starting tonight, and we've got some clear skies to see it. Details on those stories and more next on WBZ. It's 8:27. That there is something about you,
1: baby, so right. Congress badly needs ethics reform. Congressman Chris Pappas admitted he lied about a relationship with an Amazon lobbyist. Listen for yourself to Congressman Pappas lying in a debate.
2: Congressman, you want to talk about relationships with corporate special interests. 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
0: Beautiful in Boston kind of goes hand in hand with a Friday morning here in Boston. And that's exactly what's in the cards this morning at 8:30. Sunny skies and 71 dry degrees here in the city. Thank you for being with us on this Friday morning. I'm Jeff Brown. I can see clearly now. The smoke is gone.
14: We'll have a good deal of sunshine with a high near 85.
0: Short and sweet. WBZ AccuWeather meteorologist Heather Zaire. Smoke is headed south to the mid-Atlantic today. Rain is headed our way for parts of the weekend. It begins likely late tomorrow afternoon. More details emerged this morning following a deadly shooting by immigration agents in Maine.
15: Reports now say the ICE officer who shot a Colombian man in Maine this week is an Army veteran who struggled with serious mental health issues since childhood. The AP heard from several of David Bruyette's close relatives who say he's the officer who shot and killed 25-year-old Juwan Guerrero in Biddeford Monday. They also say that he has a history of terrifying and violent behavior and never should have been given a badge and gun. It's raising new concerns around vetting amid a DHS hiring spree as investigation continues. Homeland Security has said the officer fired out of fear for public safety. Madison Rogers, WBZ, Boston's News Radio.
0: A local man faces some serious charges this morning, accused of opening fire on Boston police.
16: Two Boston police officers are said to be okay after a suspect allegedly shot at them during a foot chase in Dorchester. Officers say they tried to stop the man near Devon and Laredo Streets Wednesday night when he ran and then allegedly fired a gun in their direction. The police officers were not hit, but they say a bullet hit and damaged the windshield of a Boston police police cruiser. Boston City Councilor Ed Flynn.
3: Thankfully, the police officer wasn't hurt or injured, but we need to stand with the police and let the public know as well that we will address crime against police officers.
16: 20-year-old Rafael Carbuccia of Jamaica Plain was caught and arrested. Officials say he was already wanted on an outstanding assault warrant. In Boston, Sherry Small, WBZ Boston's News Radio.
0: Just in the nick of time, the smoke clears, here at least, in time for the start of the Perseid meteor showers tonight. This is the best show in space of the year, and you can thank Comet Swift Tuttle for the shooting stars, which will be visible over the next few weeks and will peak on August 12th and 13th when up to 100 meteors will be seen every single hour. Best advice, find a dark spot, go late at night, look up, and be patient. Let's play two. Red Sox are back from baseball's All-Star break with a doubleheader today. They've got a 9-game winning streak on the line against the Tampa Bay Rays, the American League East leading team. First pitch this afternoon is at 1:35. Second round of the British Open underway at Royal Birkdale in Scotland. Australian Lucas Herbert on top of the leaderboard at 8-under. And World Cup soccer comes to a crescendo this weekend. A third-place match between England and France is coming up tomorrow. And the championship Sunday afternoon between Argentina and Spain from New York Stadium. And even more star power is taking the World Cup by storm.
10: Post Malone is the latest headliner announced for the FIFA World Cup closing ceremony. Man, I just wanna go flex, score on my teeth and on my neck. The show takes place before the game kicks off on Sunday in East Rutherford, New Jersey. FIFA also revealed that Jennifer Hudson will sing the national anthem before the final. I'm Daria Albinger.
0: It is 8:33. Coming up on WBZ News Radio, the governor builds a bridge. Details coming up next. Let's check in on the roads now with Laurie and the Subaru Retailers of New England all-wheel drive traffic on the threes.
11: Jeff, it is a struggle right now coming in on the northbound side of the expressway. It jams up at Adams Street and continues stop and go all the way up into the O'Neill Tunnel. That's because there's a four-vehicle accident being cleared right at the Storrow Drive Leverett Circle off-ramp inside the O'Neill Tunnel northbound. One of those vehicles overturned. Two lanes are getting by there. Again, it is just a really tough ride for folks coming in on the northbound side of the expressway. Now, the southbound side, basically, it's heavy volume, but it is moving Mass Ave all the way towards the Furnaceburg Parkway. Leverett Connector is slow, but moving as well. Really looking at a pretty good ride downtown right now. Just a lot of volume getting through the Sumner and Ted Williams tunnels. Lori Grandy, WBZ's traffic on the threes.
0: It is beautiful in Boston this morning. There were some who were commenting on X earlier that in areas where temperatures were in the low 50s, there might have been a hint of fall in the air. And let me tell you, that's a little bit too soon for our tastes here in the newsroom because,
11: you know what,
0: I
11: actually did feel like that a little bit this morning.
0: Oh,
11: I was freezing.
0: Really?
11: No, I put the heat on in the car, though.
0: You did?
11: I did. Don't look at me like that.
0: I know, it's just weird.
11: You're weird.
0: It's in the 80s today. Come on, it's summer, and there's a lot left in the tank here. It's a beautiful morning. It's 71 right now in Boston. It's a bit breezy. Yeah, there was a little bit of a chill to the air in some areas this morning, but we're not going to throw around that F word, fall. Also, this weekend, it's going to get very humid again tomorrow, and we'll start with sunshine. We'll finish with clouds and the possibility of showers and thunderstorms, which are likely to linger through early Sunday morning, but then we're back in business, sunny skies, and much more comfortable to wrap up the weekend on Sunday with highs in the 80s. 71, sunny, and nothing like fall here in Boston on this July morning. It's 8:35. Hundreds bike to Boston City Hall to remember a local street safety advocate.
17: She was on her way to work. 36-year-old Louisa Gag was on her bike in a bike lane near Roxbury Crossing when police say she was struck and killed by a person driving a truck. The cruel irony of her untimely death. Louisa spent her entire career working to make Boston streets safer, most recently working in the city's transportation department.
18: When I heard the news, I was instantly shocked.
19: My first thought was, oh God, not again.
17: Hundreds of people biked to City Hall for a vigil, wearing yellow and carrying flowers. The thoughtful advocate had a reputation of getting things done in a city notoriously difficult to do so. Take it from an emotional Mayor Michelle Wu.
20: She brought joy to the most heated conversations and had a way of making even the hardest moments feel hopeful.
0: WBZ TV's Brandon Truitt reminds us that the city has said very little about the circumstances around this crash. And meantime, thousands have signed a letter demanding that Mayor Wu

0: starting on Sunday. The Coos gets quite an honor that will live forever along our roadways.
1: Planned for months, Governor Healey officially renames the I-290 Bridge over Southbridge Street in Worcester this morning, the Bob Cousy Pass, in honor of the Celtics-graded NBA Hall of Famer. Cousy, 97 years young. His birthday is in a couple of weeks, and he'll be at the private ceremony at Holy Cross, the Coos' alma mater. Plans outlined for the Bob Cousy Pass in the governor's State of the State address this past winter. It's more tender love and care for Celtics legends and follows the christening of the Bill Russell Bridge in Boston. Bob Cousy turns 98 on August 9th. Jim McKay, WBZ, Boston's News Radio.
0: An answer to the riddle which begins something like this. If a tree falls in the public garden, people are likely to hear it.
2: A 68-year-old willow tree collapsed in the Boston public garden, falling near the lagoon after far exceeding the typical 30 to 50-year lifespan of a white willow. Good thing is that nobody was hurt when it fell. The nonprofit organization Friends of the Public Garden says the tree had been inspected and deemed structurally sound, but notes that aging willows become increasingly prone to structural failure over time. Willow trees have graced the public garden since the early 1900s and are prominent features in the film classic Good Will Hunting. Jay Willett, WBZ, Boston's News Radio.
0: As World Cup fever sweeps the country, workers have been taking more sick time. Let's find out the impact of this now at 8:38 with Bloomberg Business. Here's Courtney Donahoe.
3: Well, good morning. Attendance at the office fell 26% the day after we lost against Belgium, according to workplace platform Envoy. That drop was roughly 10 times larger than the day after the Super Bowl. Office turnout also was lower on the day of the match itself. Cultural events definitely distract workers. Envoy found that people showed up less during the Olympics. And also, interestingly enough, the week after Barbie and Oppenheimer was released back a few years ago. Well, tech is taking a tumble this Friday, a global sell-off and chip makers continuing for a second day. Investors starting to wonder whether semiconductor stocks have gotten ahead of themselves after the massive run fueled by the AI boom. NASDAQ futures are dropping 1.9%, S&P futures falling 70 points. I'm Courtney Donahoe, Bloomberg Business on WBZ, Boston's News Radio.
0: Still to come, a friend in need is a friend indeed. We'll explain next. It's 8:39.

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3: Red Sox get back on the field today as they open up a 10-game homestand with a doubleheader against the Rays at Fenway. Jake Bennett will be on the mound for the Sox against Griffin Jacks for Tampa. Meanwhile, first baseman Wilson Contreras will finish serving out his suspension during the afternoon game today. First pitch is at 1:35. We're a little over a week away from the Patriots opening up training camp. Speaking to reporters at his youth football camp yesterday, Drake May says he's ready to get back to work.
4: So that's the best thing about it. Be around the guys. Training camp's one of the best times for bonding. You spend a lot of time together and I think getting some new pieces. And
3: veterans report to Foxborough 1 week from today. The Pats' first practice of training camp is set for Saturday, July 25th. Dan Watkins, WBZ, Boston's News Radio.
5: To the roads this Friday morning at 8:43, we check the Subaru Retailers of New England all-wheel drive traffic on the threes.
6: Oh my goodness, they have really made quick work of this crash. Luckily, it is now cleared, the crash inside the O'Neill Tunnel northbound by the Storrow Drive off-ramp there. It was four vehicles. One of those vehicles had overturned. Basically, traffic is really stop and go all the way from Granite Avenue on the northbound side of the expressway into the O'Neill Tunnel northbound. But at least we know that all lanes are now open inside the tube there, so things will get better for us. But for the moment, it is a rough ride on the expressway northbound heading into the city. In fact, it's 50 minutes right now, 50 minutes from Braintree into Boston. We are dealing with delays on the southbound side, but basically it's heavy volume. Southampton Street to the Furnace Brook Parkway, that's on the expressway. If you're heading down towards the Cape, there's about a mile backup approaching the Sagamore Bridge on Route 3 southbound. We are dealing with a pretty good ride elsewhere. Downtown Boston, Sumner Tunnel carrying some heavy volume. Same deal for the Ted Williams Tunnel, but they're moving okay. Lori Grant, WBZ's traffic on the threes.
5: Beautiful morning in Boston. Bit breezy though, if there's one complaint, but we'll take it overall. The air is cleared considerably. There's no more smoke in our atmosphere. 71 right now in Boston. We're headed to the mid-80s later on.
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5: Rolling the dice on this weekend, and it looks like we're not going to be a winner for all of the time. We will see some sunshine tomorrow morning and again on late Sunday. But in the meantime, looks like we'll be dealing with some showers and thunderstorms arriving late tomorrow afternoon. We'll stretch into early Sunday before we snap out of it once again. It's Friday morning in Boston, July 17th. I'm Jeff Brown. Welcome aboard. Here are the five things you need to know. At 8:45, an emotional tribute, the longtime partner of a Colombian immigrant shot dead by ICE agents in Biddeford, Maine, breaks her silence. Delivering on a demand, Attorney General nominee Todd Blanche meets with Jeffrey Epstein's accusers, who say the face-to-face with the Attorney General nominee was infuriating. The lettuce did it. The CDC and the FDA both zero in on shredded lettuce sold to Taco Bell for the nation's parasite problems. Falling behind, a new report shows students still struggle with literacy. In Massachusetts, it's happening well into high school years. A beach on the North Shore is ready for its close-up.
7: A sand-packed weekend is in store for Revere Beach, as the weather should be near perfect for sand sculpting and watching.
8: Yeah, I'll come back later today, grab some food, maybe go on the Ferris wheel.
7: Rachel just moved to Revere. Perfect timing for the 22nd Annual International Sand Sculpture Festival.
8: I just saw a couple. I had no idea people were coming from all over to sculpt them.
7: Who will also be here this weekend is Janie, who came up all the way from Dedham for an early look today.
9: I've just come to see it, just enjoy it. It's just amazing what I do. I cannot do it.
0: you know.
5: Yeah.
0: Yeah, they are very creative. That's it. So not much to tell. So just beautiful.
7: The boulevard between Beach and Chester Streets is already closed off for the Ferris wheel and for the plethora of food vendors who will also be vying for attention. At Revere Beach, James Rojas, WBZ, Boston's News Radio.
5: From scorching hot to ice cold, hockey season is on the way, and the Bruins have released their regular season schedule, which opens September 29th at the Garden against the New York Rangers. And then on December 1st, the Bees will officially retire Patrice Bergeron's number 37. Tickets go on sale at 2 o'clock. And for what it's worth, the Red Sox regular season schedule for next year has already been released. They'll open in Seattle on March 25th, and the home opener is on April Fool's Day against the Cincinnati Reds. But we might all be taken for fools, because Major League Baseball could impose a lockout on its players due to a union disagreement. The World Cup numbers are in, and Boston businesses have raked it in.
9: Overall spending across the city jumped 15% during the tournament, with some match days seeing a 45% surge. Massachusetts saw the biggest beer sale increase of any of the 11 U.S. host markets, with bar and restaurant sales jumping more than 27%. On opening day, beer sales soared 50%, and we have one fan base to thank for that. Missing the Tartan Army about now. Hotel prices spiked 35%, and apparently the international visitors were looking for more than just soccer. Tinder activity from out-of-town users spiked 40% around Scotland's opener. And what were Boston's top Google breakout searches? How to wear a kilt, bagpipe lessons near me, and where is the cop slide? Jay Willett, WBZ, Boston's News Radio.
5: It's 8:48, sunny, windy, 71 in Boston this Friday morning. Go big or go home. State senators on Beacon Hill get ready to vote on big money.
10: Senate Democrats want to spend $325 million on economic development with a focus on housing. The Senate proposal would allow real estate developers to build duplex housing on all residential lots as a way to spur housing production. Senate President Karen Spilka.
11: I am confident that this bill will do so much good for our economy, make it easier to do business, and drive down costs for our businesses and residents alike, making it more affordable to live in Massachusetts.
10: Once the Senate approves the legislation sometime next week, it will be up to a conference committee to work out disagreements with the House proposal. At the State House, Mike Macklin, WBZ, Boston's News Radio.
5: It's happened again. A summertime hazard unfolds, this time in Roxbury, when a six-year-old falls from a third-floor window on Regent Street. First responders say that child was alert and conscious when recovered around 6 o'clock yesterday afternoon, has been taken to a Boston hospital for treatment. No word on a condition this morning. Let's take a walk on the Central Mass Rail Trail from Sudbury to Hudson.
12: It was a plan over a decade in the making, and now with the ribbon cut, over 7.5 miles of new space has been added to the Mass Central Rail Trail. The trail, when it's fully done, will stretch over 100 miles from Boston to Northampton. But this stretch is unique because it also included a 9-mile underground electric wire as well. Tim Revelis is with Eversource.
13: We're able to provide the power to our customers, reliability to the area, and then they can use it every day for their recreation purposes.
12: Glenn Pransky is a longtime Sudbury resident and the president of the Mass Central Rail Trail Alliance. He says having this trail unlocks so much potential for the area, like the trip he did for his wife's birthday.
14: We got on the Mass Central, we rode east, and we got to Boston, all but 4 miles on rail trail. And we stayed overnight, we had a great dinner, and we woke up the next morning and rode back.
12: From Sudbury, Kyle Bray, WBZ, Boston's News Radio.
5: Say, could I interest you in a feline forever friend? 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So check it out this weekend. 8:51, beautiful in Boston. It's a little windy this morning, but we'll take it. 71 right now. We'll check traffic and weather together coming up next on WBZ.
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5: Yep, summer is over. Well, that's according to my dad, who always insisted that after 4th of July, it was downhill from here. And now we start to get some comments that it feels a little bit like fall in the early morning. All right, enough with that. Summer's still got a lot left in the tank, and you do as well. You probably have a lot of things that you haven't gotten done yet that you need to around the house. And let me remind you that

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0: 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Traffic on the threes.
2: Jeff, we're just getting reports of a crash now in Littleton. You want to keep an eye out for this. It is on 495 northbound right at 119, currently in the breakdown lane. Moved out of a travel lane there, so keep an eye out for that. Traffic continues to be very heavy and slow on the north. Northbound side of the expressway, Granite Avenue, all the way up to the O'Neill Tunnel. We had a four-vehicle accident. One of them overturned inside the O'Neill Tunnel. It is now cleared out of there. All lanes have been reopened, and we're looking at a better drive time now. It's about a 40-minute ride as things get a little bit better, but it is still very heavy and sluggish from, again, getting up into Boston right now from Granite Avenue. Traffic continues to slow. If you're heading southbound on Route 3 southbound, it is tied up for about a mile approaching the Sagamore Bridge. There's also a disabled vehicle just cleared Route 6 eastbound just after the Sagamore Bridge. For the most part, things are looking good for us on the Mass Pike this morning. No complaints heading into the city. Lori Grandy, WBZ's traffic on the threes.
0: Well, let's check in on the four-day WBZ AccuWeather forecast now. We turn to meteorologist Heather Zaire.
3: And it's looking pretty good around the area right now. We're not dealing with the same level of haze and poor air quality that we've had across so much of the rest of the northeastern part of the country. Here, we're in good shape. We've got the sun out, and it's going to end up warm this afternoon. We'll top out at 85 degrees. It'll be mainly clear with a low of 67 tonight. We start off with some sunshine tomorrow. However, clouds are going to increase, and the air quality is going to decrease as well. We're going to have a wind shift that's not only going to bring in the clouds and the unhealthy air quality, it's also going to bring in more humidity and a couple of showers and a thunderstorm for the afternoon. Nighttime hours will go from 85 tomorrow to 81 as clouds give way to sun and lowering humidity on Sunday. The air quality is going to improve. It might be just a little bit hazy. Sun and some clouds then with a high of 82 on Monday. I'm AccuWeather meteorologist Heather Zaire, WBZ, Boston's News Radio.
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0: It's 8:56. A new report indicates damage to the Lincoln Memorial reflecting pool is likely to have been caused by installation problems and not vandalism. As President Trump insists, the Washington Post reports an analysis of the now drained pool finds the lining peeled away in at least seven places. The president had previously indicated a box cutter was likely the device that damaged the pool. The American flag blue color now appears mostly gray. As the FBI continues to investigate, at least four suspects face charges. And a real American hero is back, baby.
5: A new G.I. Joe movie is in the works at Paramount, and it'll be written and directed by Danny McBride. G.I. Joe, as a big fan of the franchise growing up, McBride has said this will be a grounded action film, not a comedy, focusing on Duke and his team in a town where everyone is secretly members of Cobra. Casting is taking place right now, and the hope is the movie comes out in 2027. Brian Antonelli, WBZ, Boston's News Radio.
0: It's 8:57, sunshine here in Boston. Friday freedom from the smoke from distant fires, too. Coming up on WBZ News Radio this morning, President Trump gets a big chip off his shoulder. The garden turns out to be the source of all our summer problems. And your smartphone wants to send you to the doctor's office. Details on these stories and more coming up next. Good morning. It's 8:57.
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0: It's all good, people, here at 9 o'clock on this Friday morning in Boston. Sunny skies, a bit breezy. It is 71 degrees as we get started together live on the radio or on the iHeartRadio app. We are WBZ, Boston's news radio. I'm Jeff Brown as smoke gets out of our eyes.
3: Sunshine and warm today with a high near 85, but the air quality will be in good shape.
0: That's WBZ AccuWeather meteorologist Heather Zehr. We'll be dodging some raindrops, unfortunately, coming up this weekend. President Trump has an axe to grind.
15: Over a period of years, starting during the 2020 election cycle, the People's Republic of China carried out what is believed to be the largest compromise of election data in history.
0: In a half-hour primetime address, the president lets it all out about China time and time again, interfering with American elections. He's also calling on Capitol Hill lawmakers to pass the Voter ID Act. He's not happy with the decision of some networks either to not air his address. The president calls on NBC and ABC to lose their FCC licenses. CNN also did not air the speech live. The lettuce did it. The CDC and the FDA are both zeroing in on shredded lettuce sold at Taco Bell as the likely cause of the cyclospora parasite that has made more than 7,000 people sick. It's been traced to the Midwest. The lettuce has also been traced to supplier Taylor Farms. Taco Bell has stopped selling the product voluntarily. More than 100 people have needed hospital treatment of the outbreak that has reached more than 36 states, including here in Massachusetts. A cheaper night on the town could soon be yours if Governor Maura Healey gets her way.
16: Governor Healey says enough is enough and is proposing legislation to cap the resale price of concert and sports tickets to 110% of the original price.
17: $200 Noah Kahan tickets can only be sold for $220.
16: State Senator Dylan Fernandez says at last week's shows, Conn and Fenway had set the average ticket price at just $125, the highest $400.
18: We looked at StubHub, and tickets were between $900 and $39,000.
16: The legislation would also limit fees to just 10% and prohibit speculative ticket sales. Noah Conn interrupted the governor's news conference.
19: I absolutely love that the New England states have an opportunity to lead the charge on this topic.
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19: Well, you've got my support. I have to go play a show, but I'll talk to you later.
16: At the State House, Sherry Small, WBZ, Boston's News Radio.
0: Some great shows coming to Boston this weekend. In the shadow of the Green Monster, Jack White plays a packed house tonight at MGM Music Hall. A nice night in the water for some Canadian rockers. The Guess Who take their reunion tour to the Leader Bank Pavilion. And on the South Shore, the Levitate Music Festival returns to Marshfield with headliner Alanis Morissette coming up tomorrow night. And if that's not enough, Weird Al Yankovic is at the Garden for some Saturday night fun as well. See, lots to do. It's 9:03. Let's check on the roadways this morning, and a lot to get through here with the Subaru Retailers of New England all-wheel drive traffic on the threes.
2: First off, we have a crash in Littleton, folks. It's on 495 northbound right at 119. It is in the breakdown lane right now, but just, you know, be aware of that. Northbound on the expressway continues to be a slow ride from Granite Avenue all the way up towards Southampton Street. But it's much better than it was. It's about a 25-minute ride now between Braintree and Boston. Earlier, we had a four-vehicle crash. One of those vehicles had overturned inside the O'Neill Tunnel northbound. Well, all lanes have been reopened. All vehicles have been cleared away. And it's 25 minutes now, like I said, between Braintree and Boston. The southbound side, it's carrying a lot of volume as well. Columbia Road to right around the Furnacebrook Parkway. So that's about a 20-minute ride as well. If you're heading down towards the Cape, Route 3 southbound, about a mile back up approaching the Sagamore Bridge. Lori Grandy, WBZ's traffic on the threes.
0: Sunshine breezy in Boston this morning. It'll be mostly sunny and warm today. It's already 73. We'll see highs in the mid-80s today. Looks like it's going to be comfortable too, as far as a mid-80 degree day can be comfortable. But we'll take it because the smoke is gone. The smoke from those wildfires in Canada continues to inundate millions of Americans in the Midwest and now the Mid-Atlantic region today. Over the weekend, it looks like the humidity is going to be back in play tomorrow. We start with sunshine. We finish with clouds. A couple of showers, maybe a thunderstorm in the afternoon. That inclement weather is likely to continue overnight. And in the early stages of Sunday morning, we might wake up to some raindrops as well. But after that, it's breezy, it's warm, it's sunny. We're back in the 80s to wrap up the weekend. At the moment, it's 73 and some sunshine and windy conditions here in Boston. 9:05 on this Friday morning. Was it something I said?
20: This is our last goodbye. I hate to feel the love between us die.
0: A new survey this morning finds too many people in Massachusetts want to hit the road, Jack.
21: It's no secret that cost of living is pushing many people out of Massachusetts. But a new UNH poll is looking at just how many people are debating a move. The poll found 29% of folks would either probably or definitely leave, including over a third who would leave in the next 5 years. That's a real possibility for many of the young folks I spoke to in Alston.
22: If I can find a job in my industry, if I can't, I'm going to have to move away.
23: I have friends who are like talking about moving to Pittsburgh in like a couple years, and like the rent down there is like much cheaper, and like, I don't know. I honestly still haven't decided.
21: Over 70% of people said they would leave because of the cost of living. Marianne has lived in Massachusetts her whole life, and she can see why.
24: I am blessed, kind of. I can say that I only have to have one job, as opposed to people that work with me. They have three jobs or more.
21: From Alston, Kyle Bray, WBZ, Boston's News Radio.
0: Big changes are in the works at Logan Airport's Terminal C. Massport has approved JetBlue's plans for a $1 billion renovation. This is the largest airline at Logan by passenger volume, and it will soon increase the size of its terminal to add seating, more shops and restaurants, and make it more efficient for flights to arrive and depart Logan Airport. The renovations are expected to take about 5 years. Developers of artificial intelligence in Massachusetts could soon be hit with new guardrails after Senate Democrats unveil a more than $300 million economic development bill. The Senate version calls for a new commission to focus on AI regulation and safety issues, while also requiring third-party auditors check that developers are playing the right kind of game. Previously approved by the House, this version also includes some multifamily housing units to be built as well. A vote in the Senate is expected next week, and if it is approved, it will need to be assigned to a conference committee by the end of the month. Too much smartphone might send you to the doctor's office.
1: Texting thumb can describe phone-related pains caused by tired-out tendons and achy joints, like stiffness, throbbing near the knuckle, and a clicking sensation when bending the thumb. If not treated, you could get carpal tunnel and arthritis. A doc at the University of Kentucky Healthcare Hand Center says limit phone time or take short breaks. Mix up postures. Switch hands to type. Use a different finger. Use the voice-to-text feature. Circle and ring-shaped grip accessories attached to the back of the phone.
0: It's ABC's Chuck Sievertson. Laurie, do you have any ideas on how we might be able to avoid the pitfalls of the smartphone?
2: You get another finger. You get 10 fingers, in fact. Use one of the other ones.
0: Right. Yes. Or maybe some thumb exercises at the gym.
2: That's right.
0: That's why you have these gym memberships, by the way.
2: We pick them up, we put them down.
0: Man, unbelievable. Let's try not to pull any muscles on Wall Street this morning. Let's check it out now at 9:08. With Bloomberg Business, here's Courtney Donahoe.
4: You might. It's looking rough out there. As we count down to the opening bell, we're seeing a second day of heavy losses for the chip makers. Some investors are concerned that semiconductor stocks have climbed too high too fast. NASDAQ futures are leading the losses this morning, tumbling more than 2%. S&P futures are dropping 82 points. That's more than 1%. Not only does Boston love a good tartan, so does the rest of the world. Burberry says sales improved across its entire product lineup for the first time in 3 years. The British brand has embarked on a huge turnaround for the past 2 years, returning to its core of tartan and trench coats. They've also been cutting their prices and ramping up the celebrity ads, including spots with Olivia Dean. I'm Courtney Donahoe, Bloomberg Business on WBZ Boston's News Radio.
0: Still to come.
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13: Red Sox get back to work today as they welcome the Rays into Fenway for a day-night doubleheader. The Sox went into the All-Star break riding a 9-game winning streak. Outfielder Sadon Rafaela on how they keep that momentum going.
14: I think doing the right things. Stay together like we were as a team, and then we were very supportive to each other.
13: First pitch for game one is at 1:35. Jake Bennett is on the mound for Boston against Griffin Jacks for Tampa. Game two is at 7:10. First baseman Wilson Contreras will finish his 5-game suspension during the first game. And in the NBA, during an appearance at Fanatics Fest yesterday, LeBron James said that he's not ready to reveal his next team, but that he won't make people wait much longer for his decision. Dan Watkins, WBZ, Boston's News Radio.
0: 9:13, Friday morning. Every 10 minutes, we're talking about you and what's right through your windshield. We take a look at the roads now with Laurie Grandy and the Subaru Retailers of New England. All-wheel drive traffic on the threes, brought to us by New England Spas.
2: Hopefully there's nothing in your windshield, for crying out loud. All right, here's the deal. 495 northbound. We are still seeing delays in Littleton. This is due to an accident right at Route 119. It is in the breakdown lane, but just be aware of that happening. Now, the northbound side of the expressway, still a lot of volume, but it's moving so much better than it was earlier. We had that big crash with an overturned vehicle inside the O'Neill Tunnel northbound. That's been cleared. All lanes have been reopened, and things are moving well now. Just, again, like a lot of volume from Braintree up into the O'Neill Tunnel. Southbound side, it's about a 21-minute ride heading out of town right now as people head south. If you're going south all the way to the Sagamore Bridge, there's still about a mile's worth of sluggish traffic approaching the bridge there. Traffic continues to move pretty well for us elsewhere downtown. Airport tunnels are okay. The Tobin Bridge is just heavy, you know, getting past Carter Street, but it's moving. That's the most important part. Storrow Drive eastbound, watch out for some heavy volume there. Mass Ave to Lever Connector. Laurie Grandy, WBZ's traffic on the three.
0: Nice morning in Boston. Plenty of sunshine, a little bit breezy. It's dry air, 73 here in the city. It's also easier air to get through, too, as the smoke is long gone. Temperatures will be in the mid-80s as we head.
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0: Excuse me, as we head to the weekend, he was about to say. Over the weekend, it looks like we'll see some sunshine, along with some showers. Tomorrow afternoon, showers and thunderstorms arrive, and they're likely to hang around until Sunday morning. Otherwise, the weekend is okay. Thanks for being with us. It's July 17th on this Friday morning in Boston. I'm Jeff Brown, and here are the five things you need to know at 9:15. An axe to grind. President Trump blames China for U.S. election interference and calls on two networks to lose their FCC licenses for not airing his primetime address. New leader, same problems. Britain's Labour Party formally appoints Andy Burnham, set to become the nation's new prime minister. A legendary overpass. Governor Healey delivers on longtime plans to rename a bridge in Worcester in honor of Celtics great Bob Cousy. And the governor is wanting to make your nighttimes a little bit less expensive with new concert ticket pricing policies. Despite recent head-on collisions in Massachusetts, a new report finds drivers are getting better behind the wheel.
15: A new report finds fatalities on Bay State roads down 9% through the first quarter of this year, better than twice the national average. But that doesn't mean, they say, motorists are operating vehicles more attentively.
16: I think a lot of people are still crazy.
17: I see bad driving every single day.
15: Examples.
18: People cutting each other off in traffic, cutting across two lanes, trying to catch an exit.
17: Every time you drive by somebody, they're on their phone.
15: Maybe the data reflects what people drive rather than the number of incidents.
17: Size of my truck. People are pretty smart for buying bigger vehicles.
15: Still, the numbers being what they are.
18: The more we educate, the better we will be on the roads.
15: Maybe this is a step in the right direction.
17: I got a lot of work to do.
15: Chris Fama, WBZ. 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
0: Thousands of people sign a letter demanding Boston Mayor Michelle Wu address street safety concerns. This following the death of a beloved city transportation worker. The mayor speaks at an emotionally charged vigil for 36-year-old Louisa Gag on City Hall Plaza 1 week following her death after being struck by a truck while riding her bicycle in Roxbury. The Globe reports this morning the driver of that vehicle drove around another trying to make a left-hand turn on Tremont Street and continued driving following the collision. Now, city officials have released very few, if any, details about the circumstances of the crash. It's 9:17, sunshine 73 in Boston this Friday morning. It's flooding down in Texas, and the rain has turned deadly.
19: Walls of water inundating hill country. Search and rescue teams in Kerrville pulling families from attics and windows in the dead of night. Richard Shelton's 11-year-old daughter woke him up at 2 a.m.
20: The door broke open and more water came rushing in, and so we went to the attic. I was scared the house was going to break apart, and I didn't know what would happen after that.
19: At least two people were killed when they were swept away by floods. A woman in her car and a man in his RV.
0: That's ABC's Sophie Flay. Meantime, out west.
22: When wildfire conditions become dangerous here in California, it's now routine for power companies to proactively shut off electricity. So if power lines come down, they don't start wildfires that run and can be deadly in high winds. Pacific Gas and Electric has shut off power in areas east and south of the San Francisco Bay Area. Southern California Edison has turned off the power for about 450 customers in Santa Barbara County. The heat and wind should improve going into the weekend, allowing the electricity to be turned back on. Alex Stone, ABC News, Los Angeles.
0: South Shore football coach charged with drunken driving as well as child endangerment charges after being pulled over in Braintree last month. Bradley Leal is accused of leaving his 15-month-old son home alone in Weymouth while he was out on the town. The arrest came just a few months after the Whitman-Hanson Regional School District hired Leal to coach football. The district says he resigned just 2 days after he was arrested. Also at school, a new report finds students in Massachusetts continue to run into trouble with literacy into high school as well. The report card from the nonprofit Ed Trust organization finds about half of high school students come up short on last year's English language MCAS exam, and the results are even worse for middle schoolers. Low-income students, the disabled, and Black and Latino students are further behind. Experts say it's time to move beyond pinning the blame on the pandemic and look at maybe systemic issues in the classroom. How about a donut? Krispy Kreme is celebrating its 89th birthday with a deal on donuts, but you'll need to get behind the wheel.
23: The deal is an 89-cent donut with the purchase of a dozen. That's one extra you don't have to tell anyone about. This offer is in-store, at the drive-thru, and online as we celebrate the birthday of the mass-produced hot glazed donut. They started in North Carolina, then expanded through the country, with some exceptions. North Dakota, Maine, South Dakota, and Wyoming don't have any Krispy Kreme stores, and they don't know what they're missing. I'm Bree Tennis.
0: Krispy Kreme gave it a go in Massachusetts several years ago. It didn't work. And so the nearest Krispy Kreme location to here to us in Boston is about a two-hour drive to Mohegan Sun in Connecticut. And speaking of long journeys, an ancient tale hits the big screen this weekend.
24: This is a household waiting for master.
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0: It is 9:23 on a Friday morning in Boston. 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
2: All right, so something else to watch out for now if you're traveling northbound on the expressway right at Freeport Street. There's a disabled vehicle, and that left lane is blocked off there, so you want to keep an eye out for that. Obviously, it's not nearly as bad as it was earlier. It's just about an 18-minute ride now between Braintree and Boston. We are dealing with some heavy volume on a route on the expressway southbound. It is slow Columbia Road to the Furnace Brook Parkway. It's about a 20-minute ride heading that way. If you're heading all the way towards the Cape this morning, there's about a mile back up approaching the Sagamore Bridge on Route 3 southbound. We continue to see delays on 495 northbound at 119 in Littleton. This is all due to an accident in the breakdown lane there. Lori Grant, WBZ's traffic on the threes.
0: John Sewer and Drain Cleaning sponsors the four-day WBZ AccuWeather forecast. Let's get the update now from meteorologist Heather Zaire.
7: It really has been a beautiful day so far, and that is going to continue for the rest of the day. Mostly sunny and just occasional clouds that are going to mix in from time to time. We're going to top out near 85 degrees. Tonight will be clear to partly cloudy. We'll drop down to 67, and then some sun gives way to more clouds tomorrow, and we do have to deal with some of that wildfire smoke. Fortunately for us, it's a quick shot in and out, but we are going to have poor air quality and poor visibility to deal with tomorrow. That's also going to be accompanied by some showers and thunderstorms during the afternoon and nighttime hours. There can be some downpours with those, but anywhere that does have a downpour can have some improvement to the air quality, at least temporarily. It'll also be more humid with a high of 85. Things are getting better again already on Sunday. Clouds give way to sun. It'll be breezy with a warm and less humid afternoon. Our high will be 81. At most, just a little bit of haziness. Sunshine much of the time on Monday with a high of 82. I'm AccuWeather meteorologist Heather Zaire, WBZ, Boston's News Radio.
0: 73 in Boston.
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0: It's 9:26. Wall Street is about to open, trying to dig itself out of a huge hole. The Dow futures are down about 500 points. It's even deeper on the NASDAQ futures, off by 600 points as a global chip sell-off continues. New England business this morning. This may not come as a shock to you, but Americans are not loading up the shopping cart like they used to at the grocery store. New survey finds the number of items that we buy continues to trend down, like 2% less a month over the past several months. And the reason, obvious, prices at the grocery store are up about 30% in most recent years. Inflation and rising shipping costs lately not helping things out. Food companies have long believed that simply raising prices was a quick fix to boost their bottom lines, and they're getting a rude awakening now, finding that is not working anymore. Sunshine in Boston. On a train back to Boston, and we're jumping the cut. Highs will be in the 80s today. Coming up on WBZ News Radio this morning, Governor Healey pumps up the volume. The president gets a big chip off his shoulder, and when the smartphone sends you to the doctor's office, we'll check on these details and more coming up next. Right here at WBZ, Boston's News Radio. Stay with us and stay informed and take us on the go with the iHeart Radio app. On a train back to Boston.
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0: Beautiful morning in Boston at 9:30. We check in at 73 degrees, plenty of sunshine and a bit breezy when you consider it. Thank you for being with us on this Friday drive to work or wherever. I'm Jeff Brown. Things are indeed looking up here in Greater Boston.
7: Our air quality should be in pretty good shape for today. We'll have a good deal of sunshine with a high near 85.
0: It's WBZ AccuWeather meteorologist Heather Zaire. Decent weekend on the way. It does look like we have some showers and thunderstorms moving in late tomorrow night. Enter Sandman. Never, never land. The world sets its sights on a North Shore beach.
32: Revere Beach is going to be the place to be to enjoy the weekend's warm weather, as well as to watch some of the best sand sculptors in the world, which is evident by their work done so far.
33: What have you been impressed by the most so far this morning?
34: Kowloon.
1: Kowloon.
3: It's history, yeah. It's kind of like a pyramid, similar to the Route 1 structure. This cat's pretty darn impressive, and a lot of the other ones are works in progress, so I'll have to come back and see where the artist takes them.
32: Lori from Wakefield may be back, but other folks like Robert say they're getting their sand sculpture fix in now before things get busier this weekend.
4: Come early. I don't know what else to tell you.
1: Come early, avoid the crowds.
4: Yeah, exactly. What else are you going to do?
32: At Revere Beach, James Rojas, WBZ, Boston's News Radio.
0: Your home is your castle, but these days it ain't easy being king.
5: Potential home buyers are facing an uphill battle when it comes to housing costs. Freddie Mac says the average 30-year fixed rate mortgage increased to 6.55% last week, the highest level since August 2025. Economists say renewed uncertainty over the war with Iran, along with stubborn inflation, is creating the roller coaster for home loan rates. For renters, the trend shows rent prices are getting cheaper, down 1.5% in June and marking 35 straight months of declines. Michelle Franzen, ABC News.

0: Thousands of people sign a letter demanding Boston Mayor Michelle Wu do more to make streets in the city safer. Following the death of a beloved city worker, an emotional mayor addresses a vigil on City Hall Plaza for Louisa Gag.
1: Thanks to her, Blue Bikes reached more residents throughout all of our neighborhoods. More kids learned to ride bikes. Our public spaces became more welcoming. Our streets got safer.
0: The 36-year-old Gag was killed after being struck by a truck while riding her bike in Roxbury last week. President Trump says the nation's got electile dysfunction.
2: In a primetime address from the White House Thursday night, the president said China exploited weaknesses in U.S. voting systems to gain access to 220 million U.S. voter files.
3: What is believed to be the largest compromise of election data in history.
2: Trump said the current voting system in the U.S. is like a third world country, and as proof of a broken system, pointed to the time it took to count votes in the recent California primaries.
3: It was held on June 2nd, a long time ago, but it was just completed a few days ago on July 10th. Think of that, much more than 1 month.
2: Trump singled out the Biden administration for hiding the information and says he's asked the FBI to investigate what was uncovered. I'm Scott Carr in Washington.
0: It's 9:33, and coming up on WBZ News Radio, a dinner and a show may soon no longer break the family bank. We've got details coming up next. Let's check in with Lori and the Subaru Retailers of New England all-wheel drive traffic on the threes.
4: So if you're traveling northbound on the expressway, you're good to go now. It's a lot of volume, but it's all moving okay up into Boston. We did have a breakdown just cleared at Freeport Street. All lanes have been reopened there, so you are good to go. We have a crash to watch out for still. If you're traveling on 495 northbound, it's in the Littleton stretch right by Route 119. It's in the breakdown lane, but just so you're aware of what's happening there. 24 northbound, just getting word of a crash in the right travel lane in Bridgewater. This is just after you get to Route 104. The right travel lane, again, is the one that's blocked off, so you know what to do. You keep it over to the left. Lori Grandy, WBZ's traffic on the three.
0: Sunny, windy in Boston this morning. We've got gusts between 20 and 25 miles an hour. That's okay, though, because it's a nice morning. 73 here in Boston. The smoke in our atmosphere is long gone. It is instead still inundating a good section of the nation's Midwest and now down into the nation's capital as well. We're in great shape today, though. Clear air and just comfortable conditions. Highs will be in the mid-80s today. Overnight tonight, clear. 60s for the low. Tomorrow starts off okay. We start to see some clouds rolling in towards the midday hours, and then possibility of showers and a thunderstorm late tomorrow afternoon into the overnight hours. Might extend into the early portion of Sunday, but after that, we clear the skies and it's much more comfortable. Tomorrow's very humid. Sunday, not so much, with highs in the lower 80s. 73, the sun is shining and the wind is blowing just a little bit here in Boston this morning. 9:35 on this Friday morning, Governor Healey paints the town a paler shade of ticket prices.
5: Governor Healey introduces proposed legislation that would cap the resale of sports and concert tickets to 110% of the original price and would limit fees that ticket resellers like StubHub, SeatGeek, and others charge to just 10%.
6: To close the great divide between ticket prices and affordability, or the Great Divide Act. Someone's phone?
5: Someone forgot to silence their phone.
6: Oh, it's my phone. Hello?
7: Hey, Governor. How are you?
6: Noah, what's going on?
5: Noah, as in Massachusetts hometown hero, singer-songwriter Noah Kahan.
7: I love my fans, and I want to protect them however I can. Artists alone could not tackle the market manipulation of secondary resellers. So thank you so much for making this a priority in Massachusetts.
5: The legislation would also come down hard on ghost tickets, a sale of tickets that don't exist. At the State House, Sherry Small, WBZ, Boston's News Radio.
0: Meanwhile, a Noah Kahan fan trying to leave Boston after one of his recent shows is detained instead by ICE agents at Logan Airport. And through a lawyer, the woman says she didn't realize about a year's old removal order that was still on the books as she was trying to go home to Florida following Kahan's four-night stand at Fenway Park. A federal judge has temporarily stepped in to block ICE from transferring Maria Rosales out of Massachusetts while her lawyer challenges her detention in court. Back from baseball's All-Star break, the Red Sox get it going this afternoon with a 9-game winning streak on the line against the Tampa Bay Rays at Fenway Park. A doubleheader will christen the second half of the season for the Sox. Well, during the break, at least one star got something done. Pitcher Peyton Tolley tied the knot. The 23-year-old lefty marries his longtime girlfriend, Devin.

0: worth $23.8 million. It has never been higher. It eclipses the previous record high jackpots for Megabucks, both set some 40 years ago. It's 9:38. Wall Street's open for business, and we'll take a look at the numbers so you don't have to with Bloomberg Business this morning. Here's Courtney Donahoe.
1: Oh, no doubt about that. You might need that lottery ticket looking at the markets this morning. Stocks are tumbling with investors rotating out of technology shares, a pullback in chip stocks after their massive rally this year. Investors questioning how long this can continue. The tech-heavy NASDAQ falling more than 2.1%. The S&P 500 plunging 100 points. That's 1.3%. In other news, a coalition of states, including Massachusetts, is challenging the government's recent deal with Live Nation. They're asking a federal judge to open up the details of the settlement, arguing it may not do enough to rein in the concert giant's market power. The Justice Department pulled out of the case a week into the antitrust trial in March, striking a last-minute deal that allowed Live Nation to keep Ticketmaster. I'm Courtney Donahoe, Bloomberg Business on WBZ Boston's News Radio.
0: Still to come, rock and roll. Never forgets, and we'll prove it again. Next, it's 9:39.
2: Tomorrow morning, folks, the heat is really going to be a problem.
3: Honey?
2: We're going to have several days of triple-digit temperatures and high humidity all across the area.
3: Remember how we were going to get the air conditioner fixed before the next hot spell?
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15: Red Sox are back in action today as they start up the second half of the season with a doubleheader against Tampa Bay at Fenway. The Sox went into the All-Star break as the hottest team in baseball, winners of nine in a row. Jake Bennett gets

0: the ball for Boston in game one against the Rays. Griffin Jacks, first pitch is at 1:35. Wilson Contreras is expected to serve the final game of his five-game suspension during game one this afternoon. And the Bruins will retire Patrice Bergeron's number 37 to the TD Garden rafters on December 1st ahead of their game against the Avalanche. The Bees say that more information will be released this fall. Dan Watkins, WBZ, Boston's News Radio.
1: Right, let's get you on your way this morning. It's 9:43, and we check the highways every 10 minutes with the Subaru Retailers of New England all-wheel drive. 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
2: There's some issues right now in Bolton. It's a vehicle fire, 495 northbound, just before 117. Now, they have the two right travel lanes blocked off. Emergency vehicles are on the scene there. Traffic is stop and go from Route 62 to 117. Again, you want to keep it over to the left as far as you can to get through a little bit easier there in Bolton on 495 northbound. Traffic continues to slow on the northbound side of the expressway, but basically it's a lot of heavy volume heading up into the city, much better than it was earlier. We do have a crash to watch out for, 24 northbound. This is in Bridgewater. It's in the right travel lane right by Route 104. Again, that's 24 northbound. Keep it to the left approaching Route 104 in Bridgewater. Earlier crash we had 495 northbound at 119 in Littleton. That has cleared out now. Lori Grandy, WBZ's traffic on the three.
1: Sunshine 73 in Boston as we begin to wrap up this work week on a Friday morning. We'll see plenty of sun today and dry air. It's going to be breezy too. Highs will be in the mid-80s.
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1: Kind of a sketchy weekend on the way. I don't even want to call it 50-50 because a lot of the rain that we'll experience will happen late tomorrow into the overnight hours into Sunday. But then the rest of the weekend looks relatively okay. We start with sunshine tomorrow. Highs both days will be in the 80s. Very humid tomorrow, by the way. It's Friday morning, July 17th in Boston. Thanks for being with us. I'm Jeff Brown, and here are the five things you need to know. At 9:45, a cheaper night on the town. Governor Maura Healey pitches a plan to cap concert ticket prices with the backing of rock star Noah Kahan. Trouble on the streets. Thousands sign a letter demanding Boston's mayor do more for street safety following the death of a beloved city worker. On the pitch, the White House confirms President Trump will attend the World Cup final in New Jersey on Sunday. Slow down. You move too fast. New research finds speeding really gets you nowhere and saves barely a minute a day. The lettuce did it. The CDC and FDA both zero in on a parasite making thousands of us sick this summer.
4: A source telling ABC News the FDA has identified a single supplier of the lettuce from Mexico. Taco Bell now voluntarily removing the lettuce, saying the affected ingredient from our supplier is being indefinitely removed from our supply chain nationwide and will be replaced within 24 hours in select states.
1: It's ABC's Hannah Batah. 34 states have been affected by the parasite Cyclospora, including Massachusetts. The whole thing started in the Midwest. And by the way, Taco Bell has voluntarily removed the lettuce product in question once again. Meantime, more and more shoppers are going local for their greens.
5: A lot of people are very concerned about, you know, what they're eating, where their food's coming from. So maybe they're really paying attention to the news and kind of taking appropriate precautions.
6: Terry Vellante Boardman says her phone has been ringing off the hook. She's the owner of Vellante Farms in Needham, and they sell all types of produce, squash, basil, and lettuce, which is tied to an outbreak of Cyclospora, a parasite causing severe gastrointestinal illness.
5: Knowing where your food comes from, knowing the farmers that are growing it, and the produce handlers who are handling it every day always helps.
6: The outbreak is far from her fields in Needham, where irrigation water is regularly tested and produce is washed in clean town water using established food safety protocol.
5: Food hygiene, you know, practices as we call them, as just making sure what you're feeding your family is safe, and that's what we're all about here.
6: Jay Willett, WBZ, Boston's News Radio.
1: Local lawmakers send a bill to Governor Healey's desk that would kick a cancer-linked chemical out of the bag.
7: DEHP is a chemical used to make plastics flexible, which has been linked in studies to breast, prostate, testicular, thyroid, and other cancers. 70% of IV bags contain it. According to the Breast Cancer Prevention Partners, the vast majority of hospitalized patients get some kind of IV therapy. This legislation looks to phase out the toxic chemical, banning the manufacturer's sale of IV containers and tubing made with intentionally added DEHP. Senate President Karen

0: Wilka, in a statement, says it's action to make sure that no patient in Massachusetts has to wonder whether the equipment keeping them alive is also putting their health at risk. Madison Rogers, WBZ, Boston's News Radio.
1: Federal agencies with the federal agents with the FAA and the NTSB are both looking into the deadly plane crash yesterday in Plymouth. Witnesses say they heard the engine sputter on the single-engine Cessna, and then it dove into a pond in Miles Standish State Forest. It happened yesterday morning. Officials say the pilot, identified as 81-year-old Richard Carrara, was attempting to return to the airport prior to the crash. Despite efforts by witnesses to pull him from the wreckage, Carrara was pronounced dead a short time later at a local hospital. U.S. investigators will also take the lead in a probe into a frightening European aircraft incident.
2: The U.S. National Transportation Safety Board says it's taking over the investigation into a Ryanair incident where a passenger was almost sucked out of the plane due to cabin decompression midair shortly after taking off from northern Greece. The 61-year-old man who was partially out the window was pulled back into the plane by fellow passengers. A Greek hospital official says the man suffered neck and shoulder injuries and friction burns. Dave Packer, ABC News.
1: More tense times at NBC's Today Show after a man sneaks past security at the network's 30 Rock Studios in New York City and threatens to attack anchor Craig Melvin, who instead ushers him into the arms of security. This all happened off air. The officials say there was no altercation and no one is hurt, but the man's initial target may have been Al Roker. The suspect now faces several charges, including hate crimes. This comes as the show continues to deal with the aftershock of the disappearance of anchor Savannah Guthrie's mother in Arizona earlier this year. It's 9:49, sunny skies and 73 in Boston this Friday morning. How about a Costco? We're going to take a look at what's happening as a battle is underway south of Boston.
3: When you think of Costco,
4: cheap prices,
3: people understand the value a Costco can bring, and also that includes filling up at the pump.
4: Something that's going to make some relief to all of us with that need gas.
3: And that gas station is the deciding factor on where a Costco will land, Kingston or Plymouth. Kingston is taking Plymouth to court about where that gas station could go, right near a Kingston town line and also a water aquifer. But the Plymouth Zoning Board of Appeals has already said that location is in compliance. Regardless of where this is headed, the talk of a Costco is really exciting people here.
5: Especially if it was during an off time when it wasn't too crowded.
3: A lengthy court battle will likely come before any decision as the two towns duke it out. From Commerce Way in North Plymouth, Jim McKay, WBZ, Boston's News Radio.
1: And it's a whole lot of love for this rock god.
6: Robert Plant will be honored at the Americana Honors and Awards later this year at Nashville's Ryman Auditorium. The Led Zeppelin singer will receive the Lifetime Achievement Award, which is given to an artist who's made extraordinary contributions to Americana and American roots music. I'm Daria Albinger.
1: A voice that stands the test of time.
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9: All right, Jeff, we're still dealing with delays on 24 northbound. This is all due to an accident. It's in the right-hand lane just after Route 104 in Bridgewater. So that's why we're seeing those delays there. You know what to do. Keep it over to the left-hand side there. If you're heading towards the Sagamore Bridge this morning, still dealing with about a mile backup, Route 3 southbound approaching it. Watch out for delays as well on the northbound side of the expressway. Basically, it's heavy volume. It's not really stop and go just yet. It's it shouldn't be stop and go anymore because we had the earlier problems. They've all been cleared. 495 northbound in Bolton, just before Route 117, the two right travel lanes are blocked off. This is due to a vehicle fire there. A fire along with other state police and emergency vehicles are on the scene. Traffic is jammed from Route 62 getting to that point. Lori Grandy, WBZ's Traffic on the Threes.
1: Pioneer Basement Sump Pump Geek sponsor the four-day WBZ AccuWeather forecast. Now, here's meteorologist Heather Zare.
16: Today will be warm with sunshine and a high near 85. Then it's going to stay mainly clear with a low of 67 tonight. Early sun will be giving way to more clouds and higher humidity tomorrow, and a breeze is going to pick up as well. There'll also be a couple of showers and a thunderstorm in the afternoon and at night. High tomorrow, 85. Some lingering clouds early on Sunday, along with a breeze. Then it turns out mostly sunny and warm with lower humidity and a high of 81. High 82 with sun and some clouds on Monday. I'm AccuWeather meteorologist Heather Zare, WBZ, Boston's News Radio.
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1: It's 9:55. Is there life out there? Astronomers say they might have found the closest thing yet with the discovery of a distant Earth-like planet that contains all the known hallmarks to support life. A rocky surface, appropriate temperatures, and an atmosphere. Check, check, and check. It's called LHS 1140b. Is a few dozen light years away, but if it makes anything of itself, it'll need a better name. Experts stress there is no confirmation of life on that planet, but it is likely cooler and much bigger than planet Earth. And scientists are learning more about the origins of life thanks to a meteorite in New Jersey. This meteorite hit a home a couple of years ago, and researchers have found it contains compounds which are the building blocks of life right here on Earth. They also found small pockets of salty fluids that were not previously seen in that type of asteroid. Fragments of the rock will now go to the American Museum of Natural History in New York City. And speaking of flying rocks, check out the Perseid meteor showers. They begin tonight. A date with the Perseids. They're fun, although they're teetotalers, from what I understand.
18: And I'd really love to see you tonight.
1: Sunshine in Boston this morning. Temps in the 80s this afternoon. Coming up, the wildfire smoke takes its talent south. The president unloads on national TV, and the world draws a line in some local sand. Seatbacks and tray tables in the upright position, please. We're on final approach to the weekend. Nicole Davis is on the way next.
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27: 73 degrees in Boston. We've got partly cloudy skies at 10 o'clock, and you, my friend, have made it to Friday. Thanks for joining us. I'm Nicole Davis. Here is what's happening. In Maine, we have now heard from the family of the Colombian man who was shot and killed this week by an ICE agent in the streets of Biddeford. Juan Sebastian Guerrero's partner, Carolina Alvarez, calling him a marvelous, loving man, saying he was responsible and hardworking. Guerrero was here legally in the United States and authorized to work. Meantime, we're also hearing from the family of the ICE agent who fired the gun.
28: Reports now say the ICE officer who shot a Colombian man in Maine this week is an Army veteran who struggled with serious mental health issues since childhood. The AP heard from several of David Bruyette's close relatives who say he's the officer who shot and killed 25-year-old Juan Guerrero in Biddeford Monday. They also say that he has a history of terrifying and violent behavior and never should have been given a badge and gun. It's raising new concerns around vetting amid a DHS hiring spree as investigation continues. Homeland Security has said the officer fired out of fear for public safety. Madison Rogers, WBZ, Boston's News Radio.
27: It's 10:01, and last night, President Trump addressed the nation, which you heard right here in full on WBZ News Radio. He used the time to talk about election security, election interference, and the results of the 2020 election. He announced the declassification of documents he claimed show the interference of foreign adversaries in our elections.
29: Members of the deep state, very, very famous group of people, in many cases, in our intelligence agency worked to actively suppress and downplay information about the extent of China's sinister election meddling.
27: The president claims hacking by China exposed data on hundreds of millions of Americans. Elections experts saying today, though, that most of that data is already public and in many cases is published online for all to see. Here's ABC's Rachel Scott.
30: The president provided no evidence that the outcome or any votes were altered in the 2020 election. And his claims deeply contradict the assessments his own intelligence officials gave him in 2021, that China did not attempt to influence the presidential election outcome. Trump lost in 2020 by 7 million votes. He lost the Electoral College and lost more than 60 court cases challenging the election. some in front of judges he appointed.
27: The president last night also using the time to push for passage of his voter ID bill, which has been hitting roadblocks in Congress from both sides. And locally, it appears Secretary of State Bill Galvin could have a new challenger for his post. Republican Ann Brensley had received the state party's endorsement for lieutenant governor. She was not able to qualify for the ballot, at least in part connected to the signature scandal that has impacted other Republican candidates. Now Brensley says she wants to run for Secretary of State. She claims the state's ballot access process has serious weaknesses. Brensley says she's doing this on a write-in campaign, and if she gets the requisite 5,000 write-in votes, she'll go up against Secretary Galvin, who is running unopposed. It is 10:03, traffic and weather together. We've got the Subaru Retailers of New England all-wheel drive traffic on the threes. I think I can say happy Friday at this point, right, Kevin?
3: Well, happy Friday to you anyway.
27: Well, yeah, and you as well.
3: Maybe not to a lot of our drivers. It's been a tough morning, that's for sure. We're still dealing with troubles out to the west, Nicole. 495 northbound, earlier vehicle fire, still has the two right lanes blocked. 495 north, right at Route 117 here in that Bolton stretch. You got traffic solid back beyond Route 62. Prior to that, 495 northbound slowdowns approaching the Mass Pike. Now, the Mass Pike eastbound, your heaviest from the Route 16 on-ramp West Newton over to Newton Corner. Then you got a pretty nice ride all the way into downtown Boston. 93 southbound downtown Boston, just a little slow on that Zakim Bridge getting into the O'Neill Tunnel. Leverett down-ramp pretty much full off of 93 getting down to Sturro Drive. River Roads, Airport Tunnels, Tobin Bridge, you're in pretty good shape. Northbound Expressway, that's quite busy here from right around Granite Avenue, most of the way up past Columbia Road, and a little slow getting into the northbound Tip O'Neill Tunnel. Southbound's on the brakes quite heavily here, Columbia Road down to the gas tank, and you got some pockets of slowdowns most of the way down to the Braintree Split. Route 3 southbound already hung up, Route 18 down to the Derby Street lane drop, 24 northbound, brake lights getting into the work zone at Padelford Street here in Berkeley, and then you got a right lane crash soon after Route 104 heading up into that Bridgewater stretch. I'm Kevin Brennan, WBZ's Traffic on the Threes.
27: At 10:05, we are looking at a nice warm day today. Thankfully, not as smoky. Depending on where you are yesterday, we definitely didn't see a lot of smoke. And today, it looks like things are going to be better as well. So that's certainly encouraging news. We will have a warm day with a mix of sun and clouds. High just about 85. Closer to 80, though, if you happen to be on the Cape and Islands. For tonight, clear to partly cloudy, 65. And then for tomorrow, it will be pretty unsettled. Pretty humid out there. Showers and storms during the afternoon and at night. We've got a high just about 85. Some of that smoke, though, could come back in tomorrow. There is a possibility for that, so keep that in mind as well. Sunday, looking like the pick of the weekend. We've got plenty of sun out there. Breezy early, lower humidity, and a high near 81. In Boston right now at 10:05, it is 74 degrees. And by the way, if you're looking for something to do this weekend, head to Revere Beach.
4: Revere Beach is going to be the place to be to enjoy the weekend's warm weather, as well as to watch some of the best sand sculptors in the world, which is evident by their work done so far.
5: What have you been impressed by the most so far this morning?
6: Kowloon.
5: Kowloon.
6: It's history. Yeah. It's kind of like a pyramid, similar to the Route 1 structure. And this cap's pretty darn impressive. And a lot of the other ones are works in progress, so I'll have to come back and see where the artist takes them.
4: Lori from Wakefield may be back, but other folks like Robert say they're getting their sand sculpture fix in now before things get busier this weekend.
7: Come early. I don't know what else to tell you.
5: Come early, avoid the crowds.
7: Yeah, exactly. What else are you going to do?
4: At Revere Beach, James Rojas, WBZ, Boston's News Radio.
27: By the way, at 10:06, we have a pup date out of Wrentham for you. According to the Sun Chronicle, Hazel, the emaciated pregnant dog that had been left outside the Wrentham Dog Park back in May, has given birth to six puppies. The puppies have all been adopted into homes that were vetted by local animal control officers. Hazel herself apparently is doing much better, too. She has been adopted by a Bellingham resident. Now, everybody's doing okay, according to animal control, but they're getting a little extra TLC for the next few weeks before they go to their forever homes. Now, we did talk about that wildfire smoke a couple moments ago, and today we are getting a break around these parts, but to the south and west, it's really quite a different story. Washington, D.C., Detroit, Chicago, all those cities and more have some of the world's worst air quality today. This is all because of that smoke from the hundreds of fires
30: fires burning through Canada and parts of Minnesota.
8: The FAA slowing arrivals into Philadelphia's airport, pilots seeing ash in the air. Milwaukee reporting its worst air quality on record. In Toledo, Ohio, readings topped 800. Anything over 300 is considered hazardous. When the air quality index tops 200, experts advise everyone to wear a mask.
30: ABC Sophie Flay again. Unfortunately, we could see more of this smoke coming back in tomorrow. We'll keep an eye on this for you on WBZ. However, it is 10:08. It's time for Bloomberg Business. And Courtney Donahoe, I personally have never been in an airport lounge, but if it is harder to get into them, you may not be imagining that.
9: Yeah, it's kind of like a hot club right now. Good morning. Well, it's becoming more difficult to get access to airline lounges, and it's definitely infuriating high-spending flyers. The post-pandemic travel boom, the rising demand for premium credit cards, and luxury experiences, too, have everyone fighting for a seat. So as they continue to fill up with travelers, airlines are cracking down. Some are opening bigger lounges to handle the crowds, while others are raising prices, tightening access, and creating exclusive VIP space for their highest paying customers. Checking in on the markets, it's a rough day today. Tech is dragging down stocks. Meantime, Netflix is also weighing on sentiment. Shares dropping after forecasting a second consecutive quarter of slowing sales. The S&P 500 is down 47 points. The NASDAQ dropping 1.3%. I'm Courtney Donahoe, Bloomberg Business on WBZ Boston's News Radio.
30: Thanks, Courtney. All right, 10:09, traffic and weather together. That's coming up here in just a few minutes on WBZ. Then coming up in the news at 10:15, we'll talk about how a familiar sight in Boston's public garden came to a crashing end.
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1: The Red Sox kick off the second half of the MLB season in grand fashion today with a twin bill at home against the AL East leading Rays. Boston, of course, enters with a season-long nine-game win streak, the hottest team in the majors. They still trail Tampa by 10 games, so a climb to the top of the division isn't in store. But the cushion between the Red Sox and the Yankees is just three games now, with New York about to start a three-game series against the Dodgers. Opening pitch in Game 1 is at 1:35 at Fenway with Jake Bennett on the mound for Boston. He will be opposed by right-hander Griffin Jacks for Tampa. Game 2 of the doubleheader is scheduled for 7:10. Chris Vama, WBZ, Boston's News Radio.
30: 10:13, traffic and weather together. Subaru Retailers of New England, all-wheel drive traffic on the threes. Well, Kevin, we've got some issues, don't we?
3: Yeah, we do. In fact, out to the west, 495 northbound, you've got some slowdowns approaching the Mass Pike, and then you're locked up here before Route 62 Berlin, getting up to the remnants of a vehicle fire in the clearing stages before Route 117. Last check, they had the two right lanes blocked, so watch out for those delays. If you're coming up that northbound expressway, you can make it up to Granite Avenue on and off the brakes from there, up past Columbia Road, then slow into the tunnel. Southbound's busy, Columbia Road, most of the way down to that Braintree split. Now, Route 3 southbound, you're hung up here. Route 18 down to the Derby Street lane drop. If you're taking it all the way down to the Cape, you got about a mile and a half backup at both the Sagamore and Bourne bridges heading on Cape. 24 northbound, jammed up approaching work crews before Route 140 here, Taunton. Traffic back beyond Padelford Road, and then we're going to clear that crash we had after Route 104 in the Bridgewater stretch. Looking good over on 95, downtown Boston, 93 southbound, just slow on that lower deck Zakim Bridge. Leverett down ramp slow from the lane drop down to Storrow Drive. 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Kevin Brennan, WBZ's Traffic on the Threes.
30: For today, it's going to be warm and sunny. We're not really expecting much of anything when it comes to that wildfire smoke. So that is mostly going to be pushed down by the jet stream to our south. Good news on that part today. It's going to be actually a pretty nice day, all things considered. A high near 85, closer to 80, though, for the Cape and Islands. For tonight, clear to partly cloudy, low in the mid to upper 60s. For tomorrow, sun followed by clouds, becoming breezy and much more humid in the afternoon. We got some showers and thunderstorms from time to time. Some could be strong to severe, so keep an ear to WBZ. We have a high near 85. Sunday, lingering clouds give way to sunshine. Still breezy early, but warmer in the afternoon, lower humidity, and a high near 80.
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30: 75 degrees in Boston. It is looking good outside at 10:15. Nice, bright blue skies. We'll get more on the four-day forecast coming up. I'm Nicole Davis on this Friday morning. It's great to be here with you. And here are the five things you need to know. The U.S. has hit more bridges in Iran during the latest round of airstrikes and collapsed a tower as well at a key Iranian port. A lawyer for the family of the man killed by ICE in Maine this week says he had not been accused of a crime and had been issued a proper work permit. Governor Maura Healey proposing capping the price of resale tickets here in Massachusetts at 110% of face value. And Anne Brensley, who failed to qualify as the Republican lieutenant governor candidate on the primary ballot, is now launching a writing campaign for Secretary of State. There is a battle brewing on the South Shore between neighbors. And this isn't over trees or property, dogs, or a really bad fence. No, WBZ's Jim McKay reports it's all over cheap hot dogs, gas, and bulk purchases.
2: When you think of Costco,
15: cheap prices,
2: people understand the value a Costco can bring, and also that includes filling up at the pump.
15: Something that's going to make some relief to all of us with that need gas.
2: And that gas station is the deciding factor on where a Costco will land, Kingston or Plymouth. Kingston is taking Plymouth to court about where that gas station could go, right near a Kingston town line and also a water aquifer. But the Plymouth Zoning Board of Appeals has already said that location is in compliance. Regardless of where this is headed, the talk of a Costco is really exciting people here.
16: Especially if it was during an off time when it wasn't too crowded.
2: A lengthy court battle will likely come before any decision as the two towns duke it out
17: From Commerce Way in North Plymouth, Jim McKay, WBZ, Boston's News Radio.
27: Warren police say they're still trying to find a senior who has dementia who's been missing for more than a week. The Telegram reports 91-year-old Elliot Blackwell left his home on Cutler Road back on the 8th and hasn't been seen since. Now, state police and other rescue teams have been involved to try to find him, but so far they've not tracked him down. They say they'll try again through the weekend, and they say the best thing you can do instead of going out to search for him yourself is to look at your security cameras and see if you have any footage. Blackwell is described as white, 5'8", and thin. If you have any leads, call Warren Police. Health investigators say they might have discovered at least one source of that ongoing Cyclospora parasite outbreak, and it involves a certain kind of lettuce.
18: A source familiar with this investigation tells ABC News that the outbreak of that severe stomach bug is linked to shredded iceberg lettuce that was served at Taco Bell locations in five states. Those states are Indiana, Kentucky, Michigan, Ohio, and West Virginia. The source says that the FDA's investigation identified a single supplier of iceberg lettuce from Mexico that was used by the Taco Bell locations where the sick people say they ate.
27: That is ABC's Elizabeth Schulze. ABC has reached out to Taco Bell for comment and has not heard back. Now, here in Massachusetts, 18 cases have been confirmed in recent weeks. The Department of Public Health, though, telling the Globe this week there's, quote, no evidence that this specific outbreak is impacting Massachusetts. We do see Cyclospora here each and every year. Residents and tourists were in Boston's Public Garden recently enjoying a quiet day, but they found themselves suddenly jarred as they watched the collapse of a beloved tree. Here's WBZ's Jay Willett.
19: A 68-year-old willow tree collapsed in the Boston Public Garden, falling near the lagoon after far exceeding the typical 30 to 50-year lifespan of a white willow. Good thing is that nobody was hurt when it fell. The nonprofit organization Friends of the Public Garden says the tree had been inspected and deemed structurally sound, but notes that aging willows become increasingly prone to structural failure over time. Willow trees have graced the public garden since the early 1900s and are prominent features in the film classic Good Will Hunting. Jay Willett, WBZ, Boston's News Radio.
27: Over to Texas now at 10:19, where the world's most powerful rocket did not end up leaving its launch pad yesterday as planned.
20: The countdown for the test flight went all the way down to T-minus zero.
22: And we did trigger a hold right at startup there. You saw we got a hold on the booster.
20: On X, SpaceX CEO Elon Musk said at least four of the engines failed to ignite. It will take a few days before they can try again with the 13th test flight of Starship, a rocket that will be needed for NASA's return to the moon. The launch abort caused shares of SpaceX stock to slip in after-hours trading. I'm Rory O'Neill.
27: And scientists probing the origins of life are getting an up-close and personal peek at our past. It's after that peak of our past crashed down into a New Jersey home.
23: The meteor crashed through the roof of a home in Hillsborough in 2024, and researchers have found the rock contains compounds which are the building blocks to life on Earth. In a paper published on Wednesday, the SETI Institute said scientists found small pockets of salty fluids that had previously not been seen in that type of object. Fragments of the meteorite will now go to the American Museum of Natural History in New York City. I'm Mark Mayfield.
27: And astronomers now say they've been able to detect an atmosphere on an exoplanet light years away from Earth. Scientists say most of the atmosphere around this exoplanet, LHS 1140b, is made up of helium. But the biggest thing to keep in mind here is that this is within the so-called Goldilocks zone, you know, right in the middle, the area between the planet and its star where liquid water can exist. And that, of course, could potentially mean life. What's also important is that this is the first discovery of such an atmosphere on a rocky planet, not one that's made up primarily of gas. You can find out more about the discovery in the journal Science if you're interested. 10:21, traffic coming up.
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6: 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England head coach Thomas Tuchel says his team worked hard to get as far as they did.
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6: 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Argentina, looking for its fourth championship and second in a row, takes on Spain.
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27: 10:23, traffic and weather together time. Subaru Retailers of New England, all-wheel drive, traffic on the threes. Kevin, what's going on?
3: Well, Nicole, if you're heading into downtown Boston, we're in pretty good shape right now. You got a pretty decent ride on 93 southbound. A little sluggish coming off that lower deck and onto the Zakim Bridge. Leverett down ramp, slowdowns from the lane drop getting down to Sturro Drive. The River Roads, the airport tunnels, Tobin Bridge, all in pretty good shape. Out to the west, 495 northbound. We cleared the car fire here before Route 114 in that Bolton stretch. You got some residual delays approaching Route 62 from that. Upper end of 128, 95 north and southbound. Some slowdowns getting down towards 93. 128 northbound, your normal delays getting up towards Lowell Street in Peabody. Route 1 southbound, you hung up off the 95 ramp in Peabody, getting down to the traffic lights. Beyond that, looking pretty good through Saugus and Revere. Mass Pike eastbound, watch out for right lane exiting delays to Route 95. After that, couple taps of the brakes at Newton Corner, and then a little slow here as you enter that left lane work zone here just before Fenway Park. Keep in mind, Fenway today, we got a 1:30 game over at Fenway Park, so things are going to start heating up, getting around that area not too long from now. 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Kevin Brennan, WBZ's Traffic on the Threes.
27: 10:25, time for the four-day WBZ AccuWeather forecast. 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
8: Some clouds will mix with the sun this afternoon, but it's going to be quite nice. We'll have a warm high of 85 degrees. A few clouds will be around with a low of 67 tonight. Then some sun will give way to more clouds as it turns breezy and more humid tomorrow. We're also going to have deteriorating air quality conditions. A couple of showers and thunderstorms also catch up with us. That'll be during the afternoon and nighttime hours. Tomorrow's high 85. Clouds give way to sun and better air quality, though, on Sunday. The humidity also drops with a high of 81. And then on Monday, sun much of the time with a high of 82. I'm AccuWeather meteorologist Heather Zier, WBZ, Boston's News Radio.
27: 74 over in Bedford. We're at 72 in Wellesley. 72 as well in Cohasset. In Boston at 10:25, it is partly cloudy, and right now we're at 75 degrees.
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27: Time for New England business at 10:26. And if the idea of owning a resort in Newport, Rhode Island has ever been a dream, well, you might very well now have your chance for about $55 million. The Wellington Resort at Thames Street and Wellington Avenue is indeed up for grabs. It's got 52 two-bedroom suites, tennis courts, pools, a fitness center, much more. The Boston Business Journal reports it was operating as a timeshare for years after it was built back in the mid-80s. But those last contracts wrapped up about 5 years ago. While he is not expected to face criminal charges, a teleprompter operator at the White House is now on what they call indefinite unpaid leave. He's accused of using insider information to place bets online.
9: Sources tell ABC News Gabriel Perez used his inside knowledge to place bets and win more than $100,000 in the prediction market Kalshi. Sources tell us Perez bet on more than a dozen Trump speeches, including this year's State of the Union, through Kalshi's mentions market, where users wager on whether certain words and phrases will be said. President Trump is famous for going off script. Sources tell us Perez sometimes pulled bets mid-speech when Trump skipped words that were in the teleprompter.
27: ABC's Aaron Katursky reporting Perez is now in talks with federal regulators to settle these allegations. It is 10:27. Coming up in the news at 10:30, the latest on the president's speech from last night, and also the update on the war in Iran.
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27: It's 10:30 in Boston right now. We're at 74 degrees at Logan Airport. Nice blue sky out there. Some puffy clouds. We'll get up to about the 80s today. Good morning. I'm Nicole Davis. Here is what's happening. Experts say many of the claims President Trump brought up in his primetime address last night about election security are either already known about or have been debunked. During the nearly half-hour speech, which you heard right here on WBZ, the president announced his administration was releasing more documents on the issue. Those documents include information he says reveals security vulnerabilities in voting machines.
21: We're publishing a series of previously classified U.S. intelligence community assessments and other reports proving that our government has long known these machines are extremely exposed to attack.
27: The president also claiming Chinese hackers exposed voter roll information on hundreds of millions of Americans. Experts this morning say much of that information has already been made public by the states.
30: There's no evidence of widespread voter fraud, something his own attorney general at the time acknowledged. Still, the president has been fixated on unfounded claims of voter fraud, demanding Congress pass the Save America Act, a sweeping voter ID bill, alleging his administration found more than 275,000 non-citizens on the voting rolls. But at no point did the president prove people cast ballots who shouldn't have.
4: That is ABC's Rachel Scott. New details were out this morning about the ICE agent who opened fire and killed a Colombian man in Maine this week. Here's ABC's Karen Waugh.
17: The Associated Press reports the officer allegedly involved in that fatal ICE shooting in Biddeford, Maine this week has a history of mental health issues. The AP reports the officer's relatives say he has a history of violent behavior, but they insist he acted in self-defense.
4: ICE officials originally claimed the officer opened fire when Juan Sebastian Guerrero tried to take off in his vehicle during the traffic stop, the agent saying he feared for the public's safety. Homeland Security has now confirmed that Guerrero was not the operation's target. Guerrero was in the country legally and had clearance to work. We've also learned a Noah Kahan fan who came to Boston to enjoy one of the shows at Fenway was detained by ICE as she made her way home. Maria Rosales went to the show on July 8th. 2 days later, the Globe reports she was arrested as she got to Logan Airport for her flight. Rosales is reportedly undocumented and came to the U.S. when she was 4 years old from Colombia. She

0: She is 32 now. She has lived in Florida since. Her attorney says she was a DACA recipient and didn't realize she had a removal order against her from almost 10 years ago. Rosales is being held at the ICE detention facility in Burlington. It is 10:33. Traffic and weather together. Subaru Retailers of New England, all-wheel drive, traffic on the threes. Kevin, what's going on?
1: Well, south of town, still looking at a whole lot of company here. That northbound expressway tied up Granite Avenue, getting up past Columbia Road, and then more slowdowns getting into the northbound Tip O'Neill Tunnel. Southbound's heavy here from the South Bay on-ramp, getting most of the way down to Granite Avenue. Beyond that, though, you're looking pretty good down to the Braintree Split. Route 3 northbound, a little busy, Union Street over to 18, and then you tighten up heavily down to the Derby Street lane drop. After that, more slowdowns approaching the Long Pond Road area and the rest area here in Plymouth. If you're taking it all the way down to the Cape, almost a 2 mile backup now at the Sagamore Bridge, about a mile and a half here at the Bourne Bridge. If you're heading northbound on Route 24, brake lights getting through Padelford. We got a work zone set up just after that. Padelford Street here in Berkeley, exit 16. Beyond that, you back up to speed and looking pretty good all the way up to the 93 split in Randolph. If you're heading eastbound on the Mass Pike, right lane exiting delays here at Route 95, and then slow again approaching the left lane closure here before Fenway Park. Up on 495 northbound, got a little extra company coming up past Route 2, 2A, and Route 119 in Littleton, mostly from that earlier car fire we had down in the Bolton area. And now Route 2 eastbound, BZ Phone 4 saying watch out for a crash, 2 eastbound right at 495. 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Kevin Brennan, WBZ's Traffic on the Threes.
0: Okay, for the rest of the afternoon, we should be in pretty good shape weather-wise. Kind of nice to wrap up the work week if you want to take the laptop outside, maybe go to the beach and take the laptop there, but don't get the sand or the water in it, because that could turn out very poorly. We have a high today in the, I'd say, mid-80s if you are right in the Boston area, close to 80 if you're on the Cape and Islands. We will have a bit of a breezy day, and for tonight, it'll be clear to partly cloudy, low in the mid-60s. Then for tomorrow, some sun followed by clouds, becoming breezy and more humid. Could have some more of that wildfire smoke coming back in, and we could have some showers and storms as well in the afternoon, high in the mid to upper 80s. For your Sunday, not as warm, high just about 80, but we will have lots of sun and not as humid conditions. For your Monday, sun and clouds and a high near 82. Our temperatures right now, 72 in Weston. We're at 75 in Wakefield. Getting over south of Boston, 74 in Quincy and in Boston at 10:35. It is partly cloudy and 74 degrees. In Iran, officials say U.S. strikes earlier today targeted at least 6 bridges around one of the country's key ports, Bandar Abbas. The Pentagon said the strikes were targeting maritime capabilities and military logistics infrastructure. Iranian state media saying those strikes also hit power and railroad infrastructure. The price of oil rising again. We're now knocking on the door of $4 a gallon on average for a gallon of regular in Massachusetts. That according to AAA today.
2: In total, a new estimate from Moody's Analytics finds that the typical American household has now spent $620 extra in gas, diesel, and jet fuel expenses in the nearly 5 months since the start of the Iran war. Of course, this comes on top of years of stubbornly high prices for other everyday essentials, groceries, housing, and utilities.
0: That is ABC's Elizabeth Schulze. We'll have more on the markets coming up in just a couple minutes in Bloomberg Business. Now, it's been a pretty busy summer in Boston, but things are slowly getting back to a normal pace. WBZ's Kyle Bray went out to see how people are feeling after an event-packed few weeks.
3: We've had the final whistle on World Cup games in Massachusetts. The American 250 birthday candles have been blown out, and the tall ships are off to new shores. So now it's just back to regular old Boston for the rest of the summer. And folks I spoke to may be longing for the excitement to return.
4: I would be lying if I said I wasn't going to miss it.
5: I've never been a huge soccer fan, but I got to admit, I got very caught up in the soccer excitement. I don't really miss the extra traffic on the days I drive in, But I think it's it was nice that it was here.
3: People say they haven't seen the energy this high in the city for years, if ever. And they think these last few weeks have gone a long way for our image.
6: It's done a lot for Boston's reputation of being kind of stuffy, not having great nightlife, all these other things. Where it's like, no, like, people can go out and have fun. It's okay if the bars or other things are open until 3 in the morning. Everything won't fall apart.
3: From downtown, Kyle Bray, WBZ, Boston's News Radio.
0: And speaking of the World Cup, numbers are officially out and Boston officially cashed in. We'll have more on that in just a few minutes. Right now, though, at 10:38, it's time for Bloomberg Business. Courtney Donahoe, a major automaker, is now ending sales of electric vehicles here in the United States.
7: Yeah, we're talking about Honda. Good morning. The automaker informing dealers that production of the Honda Prologue will end later this year. The company instead will prioritize hybrid and internal combustion engine models. Honda sales have been powered by strong demand for hybrid versions of its best-selling CR-V SUV. By the way, Honda will continue to sell

0: weakness in other global markets. Turning to trading, a surprise breakthrough from Chinese artificial intelligence startup Moonshot is rippling through the global markets today, sending tech stocks lower this morning. The company said its new artificial intelligence model rivals the strongest offerings from OpenAI and Anthropic, but this could mean China's labs are narrowing the gap with U.S. companies. The S&P 500 right now dropping 43 points, the NASDAQ falling 1.2%. I'm Courtney Donahoe, Bloomberg Business on WBZ Boston's News Radio.
1: All righty, thank you much. 10:39, traffic and weather together. That's coming up in the news at 10:43. We've got some slowdowns out there. Then just ahead in the news at 10:45, some serious allegations against a former Lowell teacher. We'll have more on that coming up.
2: Someone had a birthday.
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6: Congress badly needs ethics reform. 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
6: But it was true. 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
13: The Patriots have already picked up the fifth-year option for fourth-year cornerback Christian Gonzalez, but no contract extension has yet to be signed for the standout defender, which most expected by now.
14: Just the fact that we haven't heard anything about any progress on the deal necessarily makes me think it might not get done before training camp, considering it's coming up very quickly.
13: In just 8 days. So in the interim, what does Taylor Kyles of Patriots on CLNS think we might see next Saturday?
14: I don't think it's out of the realm of possibility that we see Christian Gonzalez continue to hold in, maybe even hold out, based on the fact that he was present during mandatory minicamp, that he probably would be present, at least participating, just not putting his body on the line until he gets a new deal. And when it comes to week one, I would honestly be pretty stunned if we don't see Christian Gonzalez with a new deal.
13: Chris Fama.

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1: 1043, traffic and weather together time. Subaru Retailers of New England, all-wheel drive, traffic on the threes. 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
2: And Nicole, we're seeing a lot of brake lights over in that Littleton stretch. Route 2 eastbound, you're hung up approaching a crash here right at 495 in Littleton. 495 itself, lots of brake lights getting up past Route 2 and some pockets after that as you work your way up through the rest of the Littleton area. Beyond that, more slowdowns up after Route 3 in Chelmsford. And then you got a nice ride up into Haverhill. 128, 95 northbound, slowdowns getting up past Route 90. And then you're busy again approaching Lowell Street here in Peabody. Route 1's got delays both directions approaching the Jug Handle Lights here in Peabody as well. Southbound, you're back to the 95 on-ramp. Northbound, back to the Linfield Tunnel. Downtown Boston, 93, not too bad. A little sluggish, we'll call it, on that lower deck, Zakim Bridge, getting into the O'Neill Tunnel. Leverett down-ramp's quite heavy, getting into the lane dropping most of the way down to Sturro Drive. The River Roads Airport Tunnel's okay. Northbound Expressway on and off the brakes. Granite Avenue up past Columbia Road, again getting into the tunnel. Southbound got quite heavy here on the expressway, jammed up now. Mass Avenue getting down to the gas tank. 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
1: For today, we are seeing a pretty good day outside. We've got temperatures in the 70s right now, getting up to about 85 for the high. Close to 80, though, if you're on the Cape and Islands. For tonight, clear to partly cloudy, a low near 65. And then for tomorrow, there's a chance we could see some of that smoke moving back in, the wildfire smoke. Really focusing today on places in Connecticut and also New York, really to the south and west. So if that is where you're heading for the weekend, FYI, we could be seeing more of that smoke moving in tonight and tomorrow. We have a high tomorrow, 85. Could also have some strong to severe thunderstorms popping up from time to time. For your Sunday, looking pretty good. Any lingering clouds giving way to sunshine. Breezy early, warm in the afternoon, not as humid, and a high near 80.
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1: In Boston right now, we're holding steady at 74 degrees. We've got that wind from the northwest, about 15 miles an hour, gusting if you're a little bit closer to the coast in the 20s. I'm Nicole Davis at 1046 on your Friday. Here are the five things you need to know. AAA is reporting gas prices are climbing up again as U.S. strikes escalate in Iran. On average here in Massachusetts today, you're paying $3.99 a gallon for regular. President Trump releasing documents last night after his address to the nation, in which he claims they show security vulnerabilities in voting machines. A six-year-old child was taken to the hospital last night after falling out of a third-story window in Roxbury. And a woman who came to Boston for last week's Noah Kahan shows from Florida has been detained by ICE. She's now being held at their facility in Burlington. New data shows a decline on deaths on U.S. roads and in Massachusetts. Here's WBZ's Chris Fama.
4: He spends 50-plus hours on the road every week, minimum. And by his estimate,
5: over the years, I've seen driving get a lot better.
4: The numbers bear it out, with 9% less fatalities on Massachusetts roads in the first quarter of 2026 as opposed to last year, according to the National Traffic Safety Administration.
5: I feel like it's been overall a great improvement. Doesn't surprise me about that report.
4: Now, that doesn't mean things are perfect. There's still plenty of poor driving.
6: People on their phones a lot or do makeup.
7: People in the left-hand lane going below the speed limit.
4: But on the whole,
5: considering how it's been over the years and considering what I've seen in other states, I still feel like Massachusetts is a great place to be a motorist.
4: Chris Fama, WBZ. Boston's News Radio.
1: A former teacher in Lynn and Lowell has now been indicted on child rape and exploitation charges. According to the Lowell Sun, Tymond Tran, who taught technology at Lowell Community Charter Public School, previously taught at Thurgood Marshall Middle School in Lynn. It was there that the alleged misconduct took place in 2022. That same year, Amazon named Tran one of its Amazon Future Engineer Teachers of the Year. In a letter, Lowell Community told families Tran was fired the same day they heard of the allegations and that no Lowell students were involved in the incident. He's set to be arraigned next week. Well, we are finally getting the numbers from the World Cup, the data about how it impacted our businesses, all those drinks that the Scots came and drank. Boston really cashed in here. WBZ's Jay Willette has more.
8: Overall spending across the city jumped 15% during the tournament, with some match days seeing a 45% surge. Massachusetts saw the biggest beer sale increase of any of the 11 U.S. host markets, with bar and restaurant sales jumping more than 27%. On opening day, beer sales soared 50%, and we have one fan base to thank for that. Missing the Tartan Army about now. Hotel prices spiked 35%, and apparently the international visitors were looking for more than just soccer. Tinder activity from out-of-town users spiked 40% around Scotland's opener. And what were Boston's top Google breakout searches? How to wear a kilt, bagpipe lessons near me, and where is the cop slide? Jay Willett, WBZ, Boston's News Radio.
1: Very important information. 10:49 today marks 30 years since the explosion of TWA Flight 800. It was one of the deadliest incidents in aviation history.
9: Flying overnight from JFK to Rome, TWA Flight 800 exploded off the coast of Long Island, killing all 230 people on board. President Bill Clinton urged Americans not to jump to conclusions.
10: We have no evidence on this flight yet that would indicate the cause of the accident.
9: But the internet, still in its early days, fed conspiracies, including stories that a U.S. Navy ship had fired on the 747. Officially, vapors in a fuel tank that may have been ignited by faulty wiring were blamed for that explosion. Rory O'Neill, WBZ, Boston's News Radio.
1: Meantime, federal investigators will take the lead in the investigation into a shocking incident that happened on a European flight.
11: The U.S. National Transportation Safety Board says it's taking over the investigation into a Ryanair incident where a passenger was almost sucked out of the plane due to cabin decompression midair shortly after taking off from northern Greece. The 61-year-old man who was partially out the window was pulled back into the plane by fellow passengers. A Greek hospital official says the man suffered neck and shoulder injuries and friction burns. Dave Packer, ABC News.
1: And the NTSB now believes it was a bird strike that caused that helicopter crash in New York City last year, a crash killing the pilot and a family of five visiting from Spain.
12: Newly released NTSB documents show large birds hit the main and back rotors, both separating from the chopper. The remains of several birds found lodged in the wreckage. The FAA has warned that bird strikes, though less common for helicopters, can cause significant damage. The pilot flying a family of five visiting from Spain, among them three children, ages 4, 8, and 10. Relatives of the family sued the charter company New York Helicopter Tours for negligence, alleging the company failed to perform required maintenance and an inspection on the chopper.
1: That is ABC's Perry Russum with that update. Nantucket police have released a recording of a visitor to the island who just wants to shoot some hoops.
13: Hi, how are you? I'm visiting your island right now, and I was wondering if you could answer a question. I like to play basketball. Is there any outdoor courts where people play?
1: Yes, that is Adam Sandler, of course. He was visiting Nantucket just days after officiating the wedding of Taylor Swift and Travis Kelce. He called the Nantucket Police non-emergency line, and they directed him to a court on Bacchus Lane. That is where Sandler joined a group in a pickup game. 10:51, traffic in 2 minutes.
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2: And it's 10:53, traffic and weather together time. Subaru Retailers of New England, all-wheel drive, traffic on the threes. Here's Kevin.
3: All right, got some new troubles here in Revere, heading up into that Route 1 area, Route 1 northbound, right at Lynn Street in Malden. We're picking up a crash. Delays are pushing you back to Sargent Street in Revere. 93 northbound, a little slow, Montvale Ave up to 95. Route 2 eastbound, dealing with a crash at 495, causing some delays. And 495 northbound, good amount of company, 111 Boxborough, and getting up into that Westford stretch. If you're south of town here, southbound expressway, slow going, coming out of the O'Neill Tunnel, down to the gas tank. After that, you're looking pretty good. Northbound, still on and off the brakes. Right around East Milton Square is where you start, and we'll call it most of the way up into the O'Neill Tunnel. Route 3 southbound, a little busy off the expressway, getting down to Route 18, and then you're heavier down to the Derby Street lane drop. After that, more slowdowns. Route 44 getting down towards Long Pond Road. Northbound, looks like a work crew here at Route 44 slowing your ride. If you're heading to the Cape, you got almost a 2 mile backup now at the Sagamore Bridge. Route 3 southbound, mile and a half here. 25 eastbound heading to the Bourne Bridge. And 24 northbound tied up heavily into the work zone after Delford Street here in Berkeley. 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Kevin Brennan, WBZ's Traffic on the Threes.
2: And at 10:55, it's time for the four-day WBZ AccuWeather forecast. 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
4: Sunny to partly cloudy this afternoon. It's going to be nice overall with a warm high of 85. Then we'll have a few clouds tonight with a low of 67. Tomorrow, we have to deal with some poor air quality, and that is going to stick around through the day. We'll have some sun giving way to clouds, along with a couple of showers and a thunderstorm during the afternoon and nighttime hours. Our high tomorrow will be 85. Air quality improves again on Sunday as clouds give way to sun. It'll turn less humid in the afternoon with a high of 81. We'll have more sun than clouds and a high of 82 on Monday. I'm AccuWeather meteorologist Heather Zier, WBZ, Boston's News Radio.
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2: Okay, the coup is getting quite the honor that's going to live forever.
8: Planned for months, Governor Healey officially renames the I-290 bridge over Southbridge Street in Worcester this morning, the Bob Cousy Pass, in honor of the Celtics-graded NBA Hall of Famer. Cousy, 97 years young. His birthday's in a couple of weeks, and he'll be at the private ceremony at Holy Cross, the Cousy's alma mater. Plans outlined for the Bob Cousy Pass in the governor's State of the State address this past winter. It's more tender love and care for Celtics legends and follows the christening of the Bill Russell Bridge in Boston. Bob Cousy turns 98 on August 9th. Jim McKay, WBZ, Boston's News Radio.
2: 10:57 coming up in the news at 11 o'clock right here on WBZ. We've got, of course, the latest on the war with Iran, an update out of Maine when it comes to the ICE shooting there, and reaction from the president's speech last night.
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2: 74 degrees in Boston at 11 o'clock, and it's Friday. You have made it to the weekend. Good morning. I'm Nicole Davis. Here's what's happening. During his primetime address to the nation last night, which you heard here in full on WBZ, the president said he declassified documents showing America's voting system was at risk back in 2020 when he lost to former President Joe Biden.
16: In a 25-minute speech, the president making extraordinary and vague claims that officials he appointed in his first administration were part of a cover-up to keep information about foreign interference and election fraud away from him, arguing newly released documents would show efforts by China to interfere in our elections and expose flaws in the voting system.
2: That is ABC's Rachel Scott. Mr. Trump claiming hacking by China exposed voter roll information on hundreds of millions of Americans and that 278,000 non-citizens have been found on voter rolls. It is not clear how officials got to that number, and there also does not appear to be any evidence that any of those people cast votes. Some Democrats, like Connecticut Rep. Jim Himes, say they believe the president has ulterior motives.
17: He's laying the foundation to be able to tell America after Election Day that the election was corrupt and therefore should not be respected.
2: Meantime, here in Massachusetts, it appears that Secretary of State Bill Galvin could have a new challenger for his post. Republican Ann Brensley first received the state GOP's endorsement for lieutenant governor. She was not, though, able to qualify for the ballot, at least in part, connected to that signature scandal that's impacted other GOP candidates. Now she says she wants to run for Secretary of State. She says she wants to work to restore public trust and prevent election fraud, regardless of what party's responsible. Now, Brensley says she's doing this in a write-in campaign, so she needs to get 5,000 write-in votes for the primary. If she does, she'll go up against Galvin, who is currently running unopposed and has been in that position for more than 30 years. In Maine, we're now hearing from the family of the Colombian man who was shot and killed by an ICE agent this week in the streets of Biddeford. Carolina Alvarez called her partner, Juan Sebastian Guerrero, a marvelous, loving man, and she told reporters her daughter keeps asking for Papa. Meantime, we're also hearing from the family of the ICE agent who fired the gun.
18: Reports now say the ICE officer who shot a Colombian man in Maine this week is an Army veteran who struggled with serious mental health issues since childhood. The AP heard from several of David Bruyette's close relatives who say he's the officer who shot and killed 25-year-old Juan Guerrero in Biddeford Monday. They also say that he has a history of terrifying and violent behavior and never should have been given a badge and gun. It's raising new concerns around vetting amid a DHS hiring spree as investigation continues. Homeland Security has said the officer fired out of fear for public safety. Madison Rogers, WBZ, Boston's News Radio.
2: 11:03, traffic and weather together. Subaru Retailers of New England, all-wheel drive, traffic on the threes. Crashes, Kevin, what are we looking at?
3: Yeah, Route 1 northbound, picking up a crash here right at Lynn Street in Malden. Not sure what lane's blocked, but nonetheless, you got your delays right back to Sergeant Street here in Revere. If you're heading up 128-95 northbound, a little slow from the Pike up to 20 here in Waltham. And then again in Woburn, Route 38, getting up into that Wakefield stretch. And then one more time, 128 northbound, busy getting up into the Lowell Street area here in Peabody. Now, if you're south of town, that southbound expressway, slow going, coming out of the O'Neill Tunnel, just crawling right down to the gas tank. After that, you got a pretty decent ride down to the split. Northbound's busy, East Milton Square, most of the way up into the O'Neill Tunnel. And now, just before the O'Neill Tunnel, got a crash. Looks like they may have the right lane blocked, northbound expressway, just before the O'Neill Tunnel. Route 3 southbound, a little slow here, getting by Union Street, heavier 18 to Derby Street. Then you got some more slowdowns here. Kingston getting down to a reported crash after Samoset Street in Plymouth. I'm Kevin Brennan, WBZ's Traffic on the Threes.
2: Looking ahead to the forecast, we are thankfully not going to have as smoky of a day out there today. I mean, yesterday actually turned out to be, all things considered, not as bad as the day before when we had those gray, yellowish, browny skies and generally looked a little bit like Star Wars out there. But no, today is going to be much nicer. We have blue skies, puffy clouds, and it's not going to be too warm today. We've got a high in the mid-80s or so, but closer to 80 for the Cape and Islands. And for tonight, it'll stay clear to partly cloudy and a low in the mid-60s. The wildfire smoke is essentially being pushed down into Connecticut and parts of New York today. That could come back up into our neck of the woods tomorrow. It'll be a little more humid as well. We have some showers and storms in the afternoon. Some could be strong. We have a high near 85, so you're going to want to keep it tuned in to WBZ. We're going to, of course, keep an eye on the radar for you. Then on Sunday, looking pretty good. Not as humid, still breezy, but warm in the afternoon and lots of sun. We've got a high near 80. 72 in Chelmsford, 75 in Westboro, 75 in Plymouth. In Boston at 11:05, it is partly cloudy and 74 degrees. On the South Shore, it appears a battle between who gets a new Costco is off to the courtroom. Here's WBZ's Jim McKay.
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20: 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I definitely would.
3: The popular big box store with a loyal, almost religious following is looking at two spots in Kingston and Plymouth. However, a gas station must be a part of the equation. Kingston is now taking Plymouth to court over their location and its proximity to a groundwater aquifer, which makes it even more complicated. The two potential landing spots are only about a half mile apart. As the situation plays out at court, fans of Costco just want to know where it's headed.
19: So we're really excited. I know my family is. I can't wait.
3: A waiting game for now, but at some point it looks like a Costco is coming to the South Shore. In North Plymouth, Jim McKay, WBZ, Boston's News Radio.
2: It is 11:06. The FDA and CDC now say the cyclosporiasis outbreak that has sickened thousands has been connected to shredded iceberg lettuce served at certain Taco Bells.
21: The FDA identifying a single supplier of the lettuce from Mexico used by the restaurants where sick people say they ate. Taco Bell voluntarily removing the impacted lettuce nationwide, saying in a statement it will be replaced within 24 hours in select states, adding, "We believe public health is a shared responsibility among restaurants, their suppliers, and authorities."
2: Here's ABC's Sam Champion with that update. The Taco Bell locations in the Midwest, thankfully, not here in the Northeast. Those are in Indiana, Michigan, Ohio, Kentucky, and West Virginia. And new numbers out this week, by the way, are not doing any would-be home buyers any favors. Here's ABC's Michelle Franzen.
22: Potential home buyers are facing an uphill battle when it comes to housing costs. Freddie Mac says the average 30-year fixed-rate mortgage increased to 6.55% last week, the highest level since August 2020. Economists say renewed uncertainty over the war with Iran, along with stubborn inflation, is creating the roller coaster for home loan rates. For renters, the trend shows rent prices are getting cheaper, down 1.5% in June and marking 35 straight months of declines. Michelle Franzen, ABC News.
2: 11:08, time for Bloomberg Business. Andrew O'Day is here, and Andrew, China has an answer to American AI.
3: Yes, and it's rattling a lot of people on Wall Street. Rising market worry over whether the collective U.S. corporate backing of AI to the tune of trillions of dollars will get a full return on investment. Just got another big jolt. Chinese AI company Moonshot has unveiled a new model called Kimi K3 that it says outperforms, or rather performs on par with top-tier U.S.-developed AI platforms from OpenAI and Anthropic, and outperforms most other AI functions. It's the latest sign Chinese AI labs are closing a tech gap with the U.S. rapidly. It's helping pull on tech stocks again, especially AI firms. And right now, the Dow is losing 64. NASDAQ getting the worst of it, down 408. S&P 500 losing 60. Andrew O'Day, Bloomberg Business on WBZ, Boston's News Radio.
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30: It was a split decision among Fox Sports World Cup analyst Alexei Lalas and Zlatan Ibrahimovic, who would take the title in Sunday's finals. Lalas thinks Argentina will win and go back-to-back for the first time since 1962. Zlatan believes Spain is just too good for the Argentines. And when it came to the third member of the panel, Francis Thierry Henry, he straddled the fence.
31: For me, look, what else do you want? European champion versus South American champion and world champion.
0: Lamine Yamal versus Leo Messi. The future, and this guy is the past, the present, and the future, and the forever. So, yeah, let's wait and see what's going to happen, but I'm excited to see that.
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2: 11:13, traffic and weather together. 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
3: And Nicole, we got a couple crashes going on here. Route 1 northbound right at the Lynn Street in Malden. We got a crash. That's got traffic back to Sargent Street in Revere. Over in Littleton, Route 2 eastbound crash at 495, slowing you down a bit. 495 northbound, got a good amount of company coming up past Route 2 and on up into that Westford stretch. A little slow again up at Route 3. Chelmsford getting up into Lowell. If you're south of town, that southbound expressway just crawling out of the O'Neill Tunnel, that's a slow roll most of the way down to the gas tank. Northbound's quite busy here from Granite Avenue, getting all the way up to a crash, taking out the right lane here just before the O'Neill Tunnel. Now, Route 3 southbound, heaviest from Route 18, getting down to the Derby Street lane drop, but then after that, you got a lot more slowdowns from Route 3A coming out of the Duxbury stretch, getting down towards the Long Pond Road area. Northbound brake lights as well. Long Pond Road getting up past Route 44. Looks like we got a work crew there. If you're heading to the Cape, Route 3 southbound, 2 mile back up to the Sagamore Bridge. 25 eastbound now, about a 2 mile back up to the bridge as well. To the Bourne Bridge. 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One pill gives you up to 12 hours of body pain relief. So don't let pain hold you back. Try Aleve today. 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Kevin Brennan, WBZ's Traffic on the Threes.
2: Okay, for the rest of the afternoon, you should be in great shape if you want to be outside. We are looking at temperatures in the 70s right now. Seeing a little bit of a breeze out there closer to the coast. But most of us, if you're inland, not really dealing with much more than just the occasional gust. We are looking at highs today in the mid-80s, close to 80, though, if you're on the Cape and Islands. And then for tonight, clear to partly cloudy, a low in the mid-60s. Tomorrow, warmer, more humid, a high in the mid-80s. A couple of showers and strong storms in the afternoon. Going to have more of that wildfire smoke coming back in as well throughout tomorrow morning and afternoon. All that should move out by Sunday, and along with any remaining showers and storms. Looking good Sunday throughout the afternoon. Low humidity, and we've got a high near 80.
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2: It's 11:16 and in Boston right now, it's partly sunny where it's 75 degrees, that wind from the northwest at 15 miles an hour. Good morning, I'm Nicole Davis, and at 11:16, here are the five things you need to know. During his address to the nation last night, President Trump claimed he has documents that show election security was compromised in 2020. A Florida woman in Boston for the Noah Kahan concert was detained at Logan by ICE when she was on her way home. Her lawyer says she has DACA protections. Taco Bell is removing lettuce from its menu around the country amid the cyclosporiasis outbreak. And the search continues for a missing man with dementia in Warren. If you have any information about 91-year-old Elliot Blackwell, call Warren Police. To the North Shore now, where sculptors from around the world are staking their claim in the sand at Revere Beach. WBZ's James Rojas has more.
6: A sand-packed weekend is in store for Revere Beach, as the weather should be near perfect for sand sculpting and watching.
7: Yeah, I'll come back later today, grab some food, maybe go on the Ferris wheel.
6: Rachel just moved to Revere. Perfect timing for the 22nd Annual International Sand Sculpture Festival.
7: I just saw a couple. I had no idea people were coming from all over to sculpt them.
6: Who will also be here this weekend is Janie, who came up all the way from Dedham for an early look today.
8: I've just come to see it, just enjoy it. It's just amazing what they do. I cannot do it. You know?
6: Yeah.
8: Yeah, they are very creative. That's it. So, not much to tell. So, just beautiful.
6: The boulevard between Beach and Chester Streets is already closed off for the Ferris wheel and for the plethora of food vendors who will also be vying for attention. At Revere Beach, James Rojas, WBZ, Boston's News Radio.
2: Residents and tourists were enjoying a quiet, easy day in the public garden in Boston when suddenly they watched the collapse of a beloved tree.
9: A 68-year-old willow tree collapsed in the Boston Public Garden falling near the lagoon after far exceeding the typical 30 to 50 year lifespan of a white willow. Good thing is that nobody was hurt when it fell. The nonprofit organization Friends of the Public Garden says the tree had been inspected and deemed structurally sound, but notes that aging willows become increasingly prone to structural failure over time. Willow trees have graced the public garden since the early 1900s and are prominent features in the film classic Good Will Hunting. Jay Willette, WBZ, Boston's News Radio.
2: And today here in the Boston area, our skies are looking pretty good, but other parts of the country are really struggling with that wildfire smoke.
10: Haze triggering flight delays in Philadelphia. Ash even sticking to an American Airlines plane in flight.
11: Yeah, it's adhering to the windshield. I've never seen it stick to the windshield like this.
10: One Delta pilot telling passengers not to worry as a smoky smell invaded the cabin flying over New York.
2: That is ABC's Matt Rivers with that update. Some of the worst air quality in the world is being reported today in places like Detroit and Washington, D.C. It is 11:18, and let's go to space. Scientists probing the origins of life, getting an up-close and personal peek at our past. Although technically they didn't have to go to space because it crashed down from space into a home in New Jersey.
12: The meteor crashed through the roof of a home in Hillsborough in 2024, and researchers have found the rock contains compounds which are the building blocks to life on Earth. In a paper published on Wednesday, the SETI Institute said scientists found small pockets of salty fluids that had previously not been seen in that type of object. Fragments of the meteorite will now go to the American Museum of Natural History in New York City. I'm Mark Mayfield.
2: And also when it comes to space, in Texas, they tried to go to space last night, but the world's most powerful rocket did not leave the pad.
13: The countdown for the test flight went all the way down to T-minus zero.
14: And we did trigger a hold right at startup there. You saw we got a hold on the booster.
13: On X, SpaceX CEO Elon Musk said at least four of the engines failed to ignite. It will take a few days before they can try again with the 13th test flight of Starship, a rocket that will be needed for NASA's return to the moon. The launch abort caused shares of SpaceX stock to slip in after-hours trading. I'm Rory O'Neill.
2: And new research out in the journal Science this week shows that astronomers have been able to find an atmosphere on an exoplanet light years away from Earth. Scientists say most of the atmosphere around this exoplanet, called LHS 1140b, is made up of helium. They say what's really important here is that it's within the so-called Goldilocks zone. That is the area between the planet itself and its star where liquid water can exist, which then, of course, means life could maybe exist there. It's also important that this is the first discovery of such an atmosphere on a rocky planet, one things can walk on as opposed to one that's made of gas. Again, you can learn more about this discovery in the journal Science. And also a big pup date out of Wrentham. The Sun Chronicle reporting Hazel, the emaciated pregnant dog that had been left outside the Wrentham dog park back in May, is doing much better, and she's now given birth to six puppies. They are getting a little extra TLC for the next few weeks, but then Animal Control says they're all being adopted into homes vetted by local animal control officers, including Hazel, who is being adopted by a Bellingham resident. 11:21, we've got traffic in 2 minutes.
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20: 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Meanwhile, England and France meet in the third place game tomorrow in Miami.
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2: It's 11:23. Let's go check out the highways now. Traffic and weather together. The Subaru Retailers of New England all-wheel drive traffic on the threes. Got that crash on Route 1, Kevin.
3: Yeah, Route 1 northbound all jammed up here in Revere. You're locked up from right around Sargent Street, getting up to a three-vehicle crash here right at Lynn Street in Malden. Once you get beyond that, though, you got a pretty nice ride all the way up to the Jug Handle lights here in Peabody. If you're heading northbound on 93, slowdowns Montvale Ave up to 95, 128-95 northbound, a little slow from the Pike up to 20 in Waltham. You got some reduced speeds here in Lexington, and then a little heavier here from Route 38 Woburn getting up past Route 93. You've got some slowdowns on the Mass Pike if you're heading westbound, almost a 7 mile back up here from 122 Millbury out through that 290 stretch here in Auburn. Along the way just before 146, getting reports of a crash. Last check, they were in the left lane. Now south of town, that's northbound expressway on and off the brakes from Granite Avenue most of the way up into the O'Neill Tunnel. We had a right lane crash just before the entrance to the tunnel. That just cleared away moments ago. Southbound's got a good amount of company here from Mass Ave getting down to the gas tank. 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
2: 11:24, time for the four-day WBZ AccuWeather forecast. Here is Heather Zare.
4: This afternoon will be warm with sun and some clouds at times. We'll top out near 85 degrees. And then there'll be a few clouds and a low of 67 tonight. Tomorrow, some sun gives way to clouds. And the air quality is going to decrease as well as we have our turn with some of that Canadian wildfire smoke. It'll also turn breezy and more humid with a couple of showers and a thunderstorm. Storm during the afternoon and at night. Our high tomorrow, 85. Clouds give way to sun and better air quality once again on Sunday. It may still be a bit hazy, but overall we'll have low humidity and a high of 81. We'll have sunshine and a high of 82 on Monday. I'm AccuWeather meteorologist Heather Zare, WBZ, Boston's News Radio.
2: Let's see what's going on outside now. We're at 72 in Danvers, 72 as well in Marlborough, 77 right now as you make your way into Bridgewater, and in Boston at 11:25, we're at 74 degrees. It's time for New England business, and we're seeing more local moves in the defense sector, but this time in Central Mass. Boston Business Journal says Exosens, a French defense company, is consolidating its entire U.S. operation in Sturbridge, packing up from Pennsylvania to create a new corporate campus on Main Street. Workers at that facility on Main Street already manufacture components and ion detectors for imaging, detection services, and amplification like special lenses. Exosens has started to put up a second factory on the property to fulfill a more than $350 million order. That order came in from the U.S. Army for night vision equipment. And after an abysmal May, U.S. housing starts picked up last month, but trouble might be lying ahead for the industry.
5: Home builders have been reluctant to start new projects this year, knowing that home buyers are facing sky-high interest rates. Still, overall housing starts in June came in at a seasonally adjusted annual rate of 1.42 million. That's 19% higher than in May. The same report from the Census Bureau hints at trouble ahead, though. Building permits last month fell by about 3% from the previous month.
2: And that is ABC's Jim Ryan reporting there from Dallas. It is 11:27. Coming up in the news at 11:30 here on WBZ. Of course, traffic and weather together. Trying to get away for the weekend, we've got you covered. And we'll get an update, too, on the war in the Middle East.
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2: 75 degrees, pretty breezy in Boston right now. Partly sunny skies. It is 11:30 on this Friday morning. Good to be with you. I'm Nicole Davis, and here's what's happening. Officials in Iran say U.S. strikes there earlier today targeted at least six bridges around one of the country's key ports, Bandar Abbas. The Pentagon says these strikes were targeting military logistics infrastructure and maritime capabilities. Iran state media, though, saying some of those strikes also targeted civilian infrastructure like power plants. Price of oil on the rise again as we are at $3.99 a gallon on average here in Massachusetts for a gallon of regular at the gas pump. That is according to AAA.
32: In total, a new estimate from Moody's Analytics finds that the typical American household has now spent $620 extra in gas, diesel, and jet fuel expenses in the nearly 5 months since the start of the Iran war. Of course, this comes on top of years of stubbornly high prices for other everyday essentials, groceries, housing, and utilities.
2: ABC's Elizabeth Schulze with that update. In his primetime address to the nation last night, which you heard here on WBZ, President Trump said he had declassified documents that show America's voting systems were compromised in the 2020 election.
33: The president provided no evidence that the outcome or any votes were altered in the 2020 election. And his claims deeply contradict the assessments his own intelligence officials gave him in 2021, that China did not attempt to influence the presidential election outcome. Trump lost in 2020 by 7 million votes. He lost the Electoral College and lost more than 60 court cases challenging the election, some in front of judges he appointed.
2: That is ABC's Rachel Scott. Now, the president claimed that Chinese hackers exposed voter roll information and that 278,000 non-citizens had been found on those voter rolls. And experts do say it is not clear how officials found that number, and there is no evidence that any of them voted. Meantime, in Boston, police are investigating after a child fell out of a third-floor window last night. This happened in Roxbury at a home on Regent Street just before 6:30. A six-year-old was hurt but appeared to be conscious when first responders got there. The child was taken to a nearby hospital for treatment. It is not clear how they're doing today and if charges will be filed. Has Massachusetts become a safer place to drive? Well, let's take a look at the data and what drivers think about that.
6: A new report finds fatalities on Bay State roads down 9% through the first quarter of this year, better than twice the national average. But that doesn't mean, they say, motorists are operating vehicles more attentively.
7: I think a lot of people are still crazy.
8: I see bad driving every single day.
6: Examples.
9: People cutting each other off in traffic, cutting across two lanes, trying to catch an exit.
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8: 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People are pretty smart for buying bigger vehicles.
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8: I got a lot of work to do.
6: Chris Fama, WBZ, Boston's News Radio.
2: Let's go get a look at the roads now. Traffic and weather together. Subaru Retailers of New England, all-wheel drive, traffic on the threes. Kevin, what's going on?
3: Well, we got a whole lot of company out to the west here. Masspike westbound. If you're getting out of the city, you got a nice ride past 95, 495. Then you're locked up here, Route 122, Millbury. To a crash, taking out the left lane just before 146 in Millbury. Soon after that, you're on the brakes again, getting out past the 290 stretch here in Auburn. This is putting pressure on 290 westbound, trying to get to the Masspike. Now, south of town, Route 3 southbound, you got some slowdowns here and there getting down to Route 18, Weymouth. Then you're heavier down to the Derby Street lane drop. Stay slow most of the way to 228. More brake lights and a lot more company. Route 3A, Duxbury, getting down to the Long Pond Road area. After that, if you're heading to the Cape, 2 mile back up at the Sagamore Bridge, 2 mile back up here at the Bourne Bridge as well. Route 3 northbound's quite heavy coming up through Plymouth. May have a work zone here at Route 40. Four slowing you down, and then a little busy again here, 228 up past Derby Street. 24 northbound, that's a work crew after Padelford Street, exit 16 in Berkeley. And we just got off the phone with the BZ Phone Force. Route 1 northbound, the left lane's taken for a crash here at Lynn Street in Malden. Just the right lane gets by, and traffic right back to Sargent Street. 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Kevin Brennan, WBZ's Traffic on the Threes.
2: It is 11:35, so let's see what is happening for the weekend as we try to get away, maybe head to the mountains, go to the lake, whatever it is you're up to, maybe the beach. Should be pretty good at the beach today. There is a concern of some rip currents along some of the coastline, so if you do want to go in the water, just keep that in mind. But other than that, we've got a beautiful sunny day out there today. A bit breezy right by the water, so bring a sweatshirt just in case you're going to the ocean. Gusting up to about 25 miles an hour in some spots. And so we've got temperatures in the 70s, getting up to the mid-80s today, but it could be a little bit cooler on the Cape and Islands. For tonight, clear to partly cloudy, a low in the mid-60s. For tomorrow, that is where things get a bit unsettled. We could have some of that wildfire smoke coming back in tomorrow. Also, we could have showers and thunderstorms throughout the afternoon. Some could be strong to severe. It will be warm with a high in the mid-80s. And then for Sunday, any lingering clouds give way to sunshine. Still breezy early, but warmer in the afternoon, not as humid, and we've got a high near 80. 76 degrees in Marshfield right now. Getting over west of Boston into Fitchburg, you're at 75. North of Boston, we're at 74 at Hampton Beach in Boston right now at 11:36. Partly sunny, pretty breezy out there, and 75 degrees. New details are out today about the ICE agent who opened fire and killed a Colombian man in Biddeford, Maine this week. ABC's Karen Waugh.
10: The Associated Press reports the officer allegedly involved in that fatal ICE shooting in Biddeford, Maine this week has a history of mental health issues. The AP reports the officer's relatives say he has a history of violent behavior, but they insist he acted in self-defense.
2: ICE officials originally claimed the officer opened fire when Joan Sebastian Guerrero tried to take off in his vehicle during a traffic stop, saying that he feared for the public's safety. However, Homeland Security has now confirmed that Guerrero was not the target of the operation. Guerrero was in the country legally and had clearance to work. Now, we've also learned a Noah Kahan fan who came to Boston to enjoy one of the shows at Fenway this month was detained by ICE while trying to go home. Maria Rosales went to the Fenway show on the 8th. Then 2 days later, she went to Logan for her flight and was arrested by ICE agents. Rosales is reportedly undocumented, came at 4 years old to the U.S. with her family from Colombia. The 32-year-old has lived in Florida since. Her attorney, though, says she was a DACA recipient and didn't realize she had a removal order against her from almost 10 years ago. President Trump's media company is announcing plans to offer faster access to his social media for a price.
1: The president's media company will now sell quicker access to President Trump's social media posts on his social media platform, Truth Social. Users will be able to pay for immediate access to what the president says. The president has a history of announcing major things on Truth Social, from military action to domestic and foreign policy trade deals, long before we even get an official statement from the White House. And that's what has watchdog groups particularly concerned, that this could give another way for President Trump to profit off for the presidency.
2: And that is ABC's Rachel Scott. It's 11:38, time for Bloomberg Business. Andrew O'Day, we're feeling better, but how long do you think we're going to stay that way?
3: Maybe not very long. That is what some of the market are wondering about. By one measure, at least, Nicole, the U.S. consumer is feeling more confident right now than at any time since just before the Iran war started. The University of Michigan's consumer

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14: It was the round of his lifetime, almost one for all time.
15: I'm half a golf geek as well, so I knew all the records, I knew the numbers.
14: South African Lucas Herbert, who stood 5 feet away from the low round ever recorded at the Open Championship in the 154th edition of the major, but his putt just missed.
15: I thought I hit a really good putt. I felt like it just jagged left on me a little early. The nerves were going, but I thought I handled them well, and yeah, just... it wasn't meant to be.
14: Then moments after, Sam Burns from a greenside bunker.
16: Burns, back into the breeze is going to help.
17: Got a chance, it goes in. How about that to finish up for Burns?
14: Terry Gannon on the Golf Channel in another record-tying 62. Just the 6th and 7th ever recorded in the history at the Open. Chris Fama, WBZ, Boston's News Radio.
18: It's 11:43. Let's go see what the roads are doing now in traffic and weather together. We've got the Subaru Retailers of New England all-wheel drive. Traffic on the 3s still really holding up on Route 1, Kevin.
19: Yeah, it certainly is. Dealing with a left-lane crash here. Route 1 northbound right at Lynn Street in Malden. Just the right lanes getting by there. Delays solid right back to Sergeant Street and Revere. Once you stay to the right and get around it, you're looking pretty good all the way up to the Linfield Tunnel. Now, 128-95 southbound locked up here soon after Winter Street in Waltham, getting down a reported crash at the Mass Pike. Northbound a little slow through that area. Again, up by Lexington area, and then a little heavier from Wind Street, Burlington, up past Route 93. 93 northbound's quite slow here in Stoneham, getting up to Route 95. Out to the west, 495 northbound, crash before the Mass Pike coming in. Traffic almost back to West Main Street in Hopkinton. That westbound side of the Mass Pike, couple miles backed up here, approaching a left lane crash before Route 146 here in that Millbury stretch, and then a little slow after that.

0: through 290 in Auburn. South of town, Route 3 northbound, getting reports of a right lane breakdown at Route 44 here in Plymouth. That's got you back to the Plymouth-Pawtuxet Highway on-ramp, and Route 3 southbound, lots of brake lights here. Route 18 down to the Derby Street lane drop, and then again from Duxbury getting down into Plymouth. 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Hey, New Kids fans, want to hang tough and meet Jonathan Knight from the New Kids on the Block and HGTV for free this Saturday, July 18th. That's tomorrow at 3 p.m. Then head to Ashley Home Store, 5 Driving Park Road in Manchester, New Hampshire. While you're there, register to win up to $10,000 in free Ashley furniture. 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
1: And for the rest of the afternoon, we should have a great day to get away if you are heading out of town, or even if you're just in town just to be here. Why not? It is going to be lovely. We've got a high near 85. Sun and clouds out there, not too smoky today, and we are looking at a bit of a breeze coming in right now from the north and west, up to about 15 to 20 miles an hour. For tonight, clear to partly cloudy, low in the mid-60s. Unsettled tomorrow, showers and storms, mostly in the afternoon and at night. Some could be strong to severe. We have a high in the mid-80s.
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1: At 11:45 in Boston right now, we are looking good. I've seen nothing but blue skies out there so far today, and we're at 75 degrees, nice and comfortable. It's 11:46. Good morning. I'm Nicole Davis. Happy Friday to you. Here are the five things you need to know at 11:46. Anne Brensley, a former Republican candidate for lieutenant governor, now says she is embarking on a writing campaign for Secretary of State. President Trump says he has evidence election security was compromised in the 2020 election, but Democrats say they're skeptical of the message. The IHOP in Harvard Square is permanently closing its doors after 20 years in business. And Taco Bell says it's pulling lettuce from all of its restaurants amid the cyclosporiasis outbreak. Boston is slowly but surely getting back to normal after a rather busy summer of events, and many folks say they're going to miss the excitement.
3: Boston had a pretty good run over the last few weeks with the World Cup, America 250 celebrations, and the tall ships. And now that they're all done, many folks I spoke to are looking back on it like a summer fling they'll never forget.
4: I'm going to miss it. I'm hoping that it's set somewhat of a precedent moving forward. I feel like a lot of people have more appreciation for Boston.
5: That kind of energy that we were getting, especially during the World Cup, was definitely needed.
6: I moved here from New York, and so I kind of missed some of that excitement, and we're getting a little bit of that this year. I don't drive, though, so I don't have to deal with any of the kind of traffic or anything like that. So, I'll definitely miss it.
3: And folks I spoke to were hoping that the state and city can keep the momentum going by allowing bars to stay open longer and by bringing more big events here. From downtown, Kyle Bray, WBZ, Boston's News Radio.
1: And Boston definitely cashing in when it comes to the World Cup.
7: Overall spending across the city jumped 15% during the tournament, with some match days seeing a 45% surge. Massachusetts saw the biggest beer sale increase of any of the 11 U.S. host markets, with bar and restaurant sales jumping more than 27%. On opening day, beer sales soared 50%, and we have one fan base to thank for that. Missing the Tartan Army about now. Hotel prices spiked 35%, and apparently the international visitors were looking for more than just soccer. Tinder activity from out-of-town users spiked 40% around Scotland's opener. And what were Boston's top Google breakout searches? How to wear a kilt, bagpipe lessons near me, and where is the cop slide? Jay Willett, WBZ, Boston's News Radio.
1: Other stories now at 11:48. A former teacher in Lowell and Lynn has now been indicted on child rape and exploitation charges. Tymond Tran, who taught technology at the Lowell Community Charter Public School, previously taught at the Marshall Middle School in Lynn. The Lowell Sun reports it was there that the alleged misconduct occurred in 2022. Now, that same year, Amazon named Tran one of its Amazon Future Engineer Teachers of the Year. In a letter, Lowell Community told families that Tran had been fired the day they learned of the allegations. No Lowell students were involved in what happened. He's set to be arraigned next week. And today marks 30 years since the explosion of TWA Flight 800.
8: Flying overnight from JFK to Rome, TWA Flight 800 exploded off the coast of Long Island, killing all 230 people on board. President Bill Clinton urged Americans not to jump to conclusions.
9: We have no evidence on this flight yet that would indicate the cause of the accident.
8: But the internet, still in its early days, fed conspiracies, including stories that a U.S. Navy ship had fired on the 747, officially, vapors in a fuel tank that may have been ignited by faulty wiring were blamed for that explosion. Rory O'Neill, WBZ, Boston's News Radio.
1: 11:49, delis and restaurants and bakeries around the country are dealing with a new recall on dinner rolls.
10: More than 700,000 Pillsbury dinner rolls are being recalled because they could contain glass. The rolls were distributed in 18 states from California to New York. They were marketed to businesses like bakeries and delis rather than individual consumers.
1: That is ABC's Sophie Flay. So far, it does not appear the frozen dough was distributed here in Massachusetts. It was locally sent to facilities in New York and Maine. And it is certainly the end of an era for French toast and pancakes and eggs and all the other good stuff in Harvard Square. The IHOP on Elliott Street has closed its doors permanently. Harvard Crimson reports it opened back in 2006. It certainly is a Cambridge institution. You don't have to go too far for an IHOP fix. All you have to do is go to Brighton over to Soldiers Field Road. That one is 24 hours, by the way, but it will be a little bit complicated to get to if you only use public transit. And Sunday, by the way, is a salute to something sweet.
11: Sunday is National Ice Cream Day. Not that you need a reason to get in an extra scoop or two. According to the International Dairy Foods Association, the average American eats 23 pounds of it a year. That's 2 pints a month, more if you're above average. Chocolate, the number one flavor, followed by butter pecan and vanilla. And if you're among the 3% of people who don't like ice cream, Sunday is also National Daiquiri Day. I'm Bree Tennis.
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12: 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You're doing 100 miles an hour out to West Stockbridge. Just don't tell anyone I told you to do that.
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1: It's 11:53. Let's go check out that getaway ride. Traffic and weather together. We've got the Subaru Retailers of New England all-wheel drive traffic on the threes. It is definitely busy in the usual spots, Kev.
0: Oh, my goodness. It's certainly busy out there. And then you throw in a number of crashes really slowing you down. Good news. Looks like we cleared that crash. Route 1 northbound at Lynn Street in Malden. You're left with delays back to Sargent Street on that. 128-95 southbound. You're just crawling here from Winter Street in Waltham all the way down to a left lane crash here right at the mountain. Mass Pike. Now, speaking of the Mass Pike, if you're heading westbound, you got a pretty nice ride getting out through 95, 495. And now we've got about a 5 mile backup here approaching a left lane crash just before Route 146 in Millbury. 495 northbound crash just before the Mass Pike in Hopkinton. Two right lanes are blocked there. Delays are solid back to West Main Street. South of town, Route 3 northbound, some pretty big delays in Plymouth. Getting up to a right lane disabled vehicle here at Route 44. Southbound slowdowns 18 down to Derby Street. Slow again here getting down past Route 44 and towards Long Pond Road. And then if you're heading to the Cape, 2 mile backup at both the Sagamore and Bourne Bridges. 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
1: 11:54, let's go see what that weekend forecast is looking like. 4 day WBZ AccuWeather.
15: Some clouds will mix with the sun this afternoon, but it's going to be quite nice. We'll have a warm high of 85 degrees. A few clouds will be around with a low of 67 tonight. Then some sun will give way to more clouds as it turns breezy and more humid tomorrow. We're also going to have deteriorating air quality conditions. A couple of showers and thunderstorms also catch up with us. That'll be during the afternoon and nighttime hours. Tomorrow's high 85. Clouds give way to sun and better air quality, though, on Sunday. The humidity also drops with a high of 81. And then on Monday, sun much of the time with a high of 82. I'm AccuWeather meteorologist Heather Zier, WBZ, Boston's News Radio.
1: 75 in Portsmouth, New Hampshire, west of Boston, getting into Worcester where it's 73. 74 in Newport, Rhode Island, and in Boston at 11:55. It is partly cloudy and 75 degrees. Well, maybe if you want to go to the movies over the weekend, see The Odyssey, you're probably going to have to settle for less. WBZ's Brian Antonelli tells us why.
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16: 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Brian Antonelli, WBZ, Boston's News Radio.
1: Nantucket police, by the way, are out with a recording of somebody who showed up on the island wanting to play some basketball.
18: Hi, how are you? I'm visiting your island right now, and I was wondering if you could answer a question. I like to play basketball. Is there any outdoor courts where people play?
1: You probably recognize the voice, as he's somebody we know pretty well around here, New Hampshire native comedian Adam Sandler. He was on Nantucket days after officiating the Taylor Swift Travis Kelce wedding. He did call the police to ask, but he did call the non-emergency line, so that's good news. The dispatcher directed him to a court over on Bacchus Lane, where Sandler joined a group of friends for a pickup game. It is 11:57, just ahead in the news at noon right here on WBZ. We have the latest when it comes to the confirmation hearings for Acting Attorney General Todd Blanche and the update on the wildfire smoke. Will we see more? That's coming up.
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1: Right now in Boston, we're at 75 degrees at high noon on your Friday. Thanks for joining us. I'm Nicole Davis, and here's what's happening. In Maine, we have heard from the family of the Colombian man who was shot and killed by an ICE agent this week in the streets of Biddeford. Juan Sebastian Guerrero's partner, Carolina Alvarez, spoke with reporters saying that he had been a responsible and hardworking person. Guerrero was here in the U.S. legally and authorized to work. We're now hearing as well from the family of the ICE agent who fired that gun.
25: Reports now say the ICE officer who shot a Colombian man in Maine this week is an Army veteran who struggled with serious mental health issues since childhood. The AP heard from several of David Bruyette's close relatives who say he's the officer who shot and killed 25-year-old Juan Guerrero in Biddeford Monday. They also say that he has a history of terrifying and violent behavior and never should have been given a badge and gun. It's raising new concerns around vetting amid a DHS hiring spree as investigation continues. Homeland Security has said the officer fired out of fear for public safety. Madison Rogers, WBZ, Boston's News Radio.
1: There could be another choice for Secretary of State on your ballot come November. Republican Ann Brensley receiving the state party's endorsement for lieutenant governor, but was not able to qualify for the ballot, at least in part connected to the signature scandal that has impacting other candidates. Now, Brensley says she wants to run for Secretary of State. She claims the Massachusetts ballot access process has, quote, serious weaknesses that can be manipulated by bad actors. Brensley says she is doing this on a write-in campaign, and if she gets the requisite 5,000 write-in votes, she'll go up against Secretary Galvin, who is running unopposed. After months of criticism, Acting Attorney General Todd Blanche met yesterday with several survivors of the deceased convicted sex offender Jeffrey Epstein.
26: The meeting did not go well, according to Annie Farmer, survivor of Epstein and Ghislaine Maxwell's abuse, who testified at her criminal trial. Farmer said Blanche was, quote, abrasive, condescending, and intentionally noncommittal to survivors, and added that she's even more confident in urging senators to vote against his confirmation. The meeting came after Senator Tom Tillis of North Carolina, whose vote is needed to secure Blanche's confirmation as the next attorney general, said he would require Blanche to sit down with Epstein's victims before he could vote for him. Peter Haralambos, ABC News.
1: And today we're getting a break from the wildfire smoke around these parts, but to our south and west, it's a completely different story. Detroit and Chicago, Washington, all have the world's worst air quality due to that smoke from the hundreds of fires at this point burning through Canada and Minnesota.
27: The FAA slowing arrivals into Philadelphia's airport, pilots seeing ash in the air. Milwaukee reporting its worst air quality on record. In Toledo, Ohio, readings topped 800. Anything over 300 is considered hazardous. When the air quality index tops 200, experts advise everyone to wear a mask.
1: That is ABC's Sophie Flay. Unfortunately, we could see some smoke coming back in tomorrow. We'll keep an eye in the forecast every 10 minutes. We've got traffic in 15 seconds.
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1: At 12:03. 3. It's traffic and weather together. The Subaru retailers of New England, all-wheel drive traffic on the 3s. Here's Kevin.
0: All right, Nicole, over in Waltham. We got some big delays here. 95, 128 southbound. You're locked up here from Winter Street all the way down to the Mass Pike. We got a left lane crash here. Stay to the right to get around them. Curiosity slowdowns on the northbound side got you back to Route 9. 495 northbound crash taking out the two right lanes before the Mass Pike in Hopkinton. That's got traffic solid right back to West Main Street. Now, the Mass Pike westbound, we've been dealing with a crash here before Route 146 in Millbury. Last check, they had the left lane blocked, and you got about a 5-6 mile backup approaching that. After that, a little slow through the 290 section here in Auburn. If you're up to the north, Route 1 northbound, slow getting up past Route 60. That from an earlier crash we had. Then we got some pockets of slowdowns through Saugus up into the Linfield Tunnel. 128-95 northbound's busy in Woburn. In fact, coming out of Burlington, Wind Street, up past Route 93. 495 northbound, good amount of company getting up into that Chelmsford stretch and getting up past Route 3. And then more brake lights north Andover, 114 up and over the double-decker bridge and heading up into Haverhill. I'm Kevin Brennan, WBZ's Traffic on the 3s.
1: Let's go take a look outside right now as we just try to get around. It is looking pretty good. I see nothing but blue skies. The radar is quiet. No complaints there. We will take it. We are looking at a high today of the mid-80s, closer to 80 for the Cape and Islands, and we could have a bit of a breeze, so that could be a little bit on the gustier side. Right now, I'm seeing it from the north and west, up to just about 15, 25 miles an hour, depending on where you are. Now, later on tonight, clear to partly cloudy, a low in the mid-60s. For tomorrow, some sun followed by clouds, becoming breezier and more humid. Could have some showers and storms. Some could be strong to severe throughout the afternoon and at night. We've got a high near 85, and there is the potential for the wildfire smoke to come back as well. Now, Sunday, looking like the better day of the weekend, at least right now. Breezy, early, warm in the afternoon, plenty of sun, not as humid, and we've got a high near 81. In Boston right now, it is partly cloudy at 12:05, and we're at 75 degrees. And creators from all over the world are spending the week on Revere Beach. WBZ's James Rojas stopped by.
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8: What have you been impressed by the most so far this morning?
9: Kowloon.
8: Kowloon.
9: It's history. Yeah. It's kind of like a pyramid, similar to the Route 1 structure. This cat's pretty darn impressive, and a lot of the other ones are works in progress, so I'll have to come back and see where the artist takes them.
7: Lori from Wakefield may be back, but other folks like Robert say they're getting their sand sculpture fix in now before things get busier this weekend.
10: Come early. I don't know what else to tell you.
8: Come early, avoid the crowds.
10: Yeah, exactly. What else are you going to do?
7: At Revere Beach, James Rojas, WBZ, Boston's News Radio.
1: Over on the Boston Public Garden, it was a pretty quiet day recently when suddenly a loud noise got a lot of people really concerned. They turned and watched the collapse of a beloved tree.
11: A 68-year-old willow tree collapsed in the Boston Public Garden, falling near the lagoon after far exceeding the typical 30 to 50-year lifespan of a white willow. Good thing is that nobody was hurt when it fell. The nonprofit organization Friends of the Public Garden says the tree had been inspected and deemed structurally sound, but notes that aging willows become increasingly prone to structural failure over time. Willow trees have graced the public garden since the early 1900s and are prominent features in the film classic Good Will Hunting. Jay Willett, WBZ, Boston's News Radio.
1: He is not expected to face criminal charges, but a teleprompter operator at the White House is now on what they call indefinite unpaid leave. He is accused of using insider info to place bets online.
12: Sources tell ABC News Gabriel Perez used his inside knowledge to place bets and win more than $100,000 in the prediction market Kalshi. Sources tell us Perez bet on more than a dozen Trump speeches, including this year's State of the Union, through Kalshi's mentions market, where users wager on whether certain words and phrases will be said. President Trump is famous for going off script. Sources tell us Perez sometimes pulled bets mid-speech when Trump skipped words that were in the teleprompter.
1: ABC's Aaron Kutursky there, and he reports Perez is now in talks with federal regulators to settle these allegations. It is 12:08, time for Bloomberg Business, and escalation over in the Middle East, Andrew O'Day, is escalating fear on Wall Street. Yes, indeed, Nicole. As fear grows that U.S.-Iran military exchanges will bring about a return to full war, markets are reacting rather predictably. Oil futures jumping 4% to $82 a barrel. The Dow is down 140, NASDAQ down 337, S&P falling 57. Also pulling on Wall Street, the unveiling of a new AI model developed in China, which its maker says rivals the best of the U.S. Rising worry surrounding AI return on investment has now reordered the rankings of the world's most valuable companies. AI chipmaker NVIDIA tops for more than a year, has now slipped to second, with Apple back on top. And Jarote, Bloomberg Business on WBZ Boston's News Radio. It is 12:09, so coming up in just a couple minutes here on WBZ in the news at 12:13. We have traffic, we've got weather, we're taking a look at the getaway traffic. It's already jammed up. Kevin's got the details. We'll get a look at that weekend forecast. And then coming up in the news at 12:15, a famous part of one of the most iconic Christmas movies has died.
13: The following is a paid commercial advertisement.
14: From the Wall Street Sweeper Money Desk, we're with Russ Hackman, president of Hackman Wealth Partners. 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
33: The Red Sox kick off the second half of the MLB season in grand fashion today with a twin bill at home against the AL East leading Rays. Boston, of course, enters with a season-long nine-game win streak, the hottest team in the majors. They still trail Tampa by 10 games, so a climb to the top of the division isn't in store. But the cushion between the Red Sox and the Yankees is just three games now, with New York about to start a three-game series against the Dodgers. Opening pitch in Game 1 is at 1:35 at Fenway with Jake Bennett on the mound for Boston. He will be opposed by right-hander Griffin Jacks for Tampa. Game 2 of the doubleheader is scheduled for 7:10. Chris Vama, WBZ, Boston's News Radio.
1: 12:13, traffic and weather together. Spas brings us the Subaru Retailers of New England all-wheel drive traffic on the threes. Kevin, we are definitely tough out there.
0: Yeah, we certainly are for a Friday, very busy afternoon or morning here, getting into the afternoon, and your jammed up continues on 12895 southbound here from Winter Street, Waltham, most of the way down to the Mass Pike. Had an earlier crash. Looks like that just cleared moments ago. Now northbound, you have heavy residual delays coming up from Route 9 and now just after Route 9 on the northbound side of 12895, getting reports of a crash in the left shoulder, so watch out for that. Mass Pike heading westbound. Slowdowns getting out through the 495 stretch. In fact, you're jammed up here. Actually, 495, you're okay here, westbound on the Pike. You've got your heavier brake lights, though, approaching Route 122 in Millbury, and all that volume now working its way out through the 290 stretch in Auburn. We had an earlier crash Pike westbound before Route 146. South of town, getting reports of a vehicle fire now. 495 southbound just before Route 138 in Rainham. Northbound Route 24, you hung up into the work zone after Padelford Street here in Berkeley. If you're heading down to the Cape, 2 mile back up here at the Sagamore Bridge on Route 3 southbound, you got almost a 3 mile back up now here on 25 eastbound heading to the Bourne. Kevin Brennan, WBZ's Traffic on the Threes.
1: Well, at least traveling, the weather is not so bad today, so you don't really have anything to get in the way, and that includes wildfire smoke. Much nicer out there today as we take a look out the window here in the newsroom. Just a mix of sun and clouds. We have a nice breeze as well from the north and west. Not overly hot outside today. We've got temperatures in the 70s. We do have a high in the mid-80s, but right now not really seeing anybody approaching that. So far, we are looking good into tonight as well. Clear to partly cloudy, a low in the mid-60s. Then for tomorrow, becoming breezy, more humid. We have some showers and storms in the afternoon and at night. Some could be strong to severe. We have a high near 85. Could also see a bit more of that smoke coming back in from the south and west.
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1: 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So even if you're coming back home from out of state, you can at least catch up, know what you're coming back home to, and get ready for the start of the work week on Monday. I'm Nicole Davis. It is 12:16, and here are the five things you need to know. Cities like Detroit and Chicago right now have some of the worst air quality in the world. This is due to that wildfire smoke from Canada. The family of the Columbia man killed by ICE in Maine telling reporters he was a hardworking man who was authorized to work in the United States. A woman from Florida is being held at an ICE detention center in Burlington after she was arrested at Logan following her trip to Boston for a Noah Kahan concert. And a former Republican candidate for lieutenant governor, Ann Brensley, now says she's doing a writing campaign for Secretary of State. There is a battle brewing on the South Shore between neighbors, and we're not talking about trees or plants or fences. We're talking about cheap hot dogs and gas.
2: When you think of Costco,
3: cheap prices,
2: people understand the value a Costco can bring, and also that includes filling up at the pump.
3: Something that's going to make some relief to all of us that need gas.
2: And that gas station is the deciding factor on where a Costco will land, Kingston or Plymouth. Kingston is taking Plymouth to court about where that gas station could go, right near a Kingston town line, and also a water aquifer. But the Plymouth Zoning Board of Appeals has already said that location is in compliance. Regardless of where this is headed, the talk of a Costco is really exciting people here.
4: Especially if it was during an off time when it wasn't too crowded.
2: A lengthy court battle will likely come before any decision as the two towns duke it out. From Commerce Way in North Plymouth, Jim McKay, WBZ, Boston's News Radio.
1: Health investigators say they might have found at least one source of that ongoing cyclospora parasite outbreak.
5: A source familiar with this investigation tells ABC News that the outbreak of that severe stomach bug is linked to shredded iceberg lettuce that was served at Taco Bell locations in five states. Those states are Indiana, Kentucky, Michigan, Ohio, and West Virginia. The source says that the FDA's investigation identified a single supplier of iceberg lettuce from Mexico that was used by the Taco Bell locations where the sick people say they ate.
1: That is ABC's Elizabeth Schulze. Now, ABC has reached out to Taco Bell for comment. They have not heard back. Here in Massachusetts, 18 cases of cyclosporiasis have been confirmed in recent weeks. The Department of Public Health now saying there is, quote, no evidence this outbreak is directly impacting Massachusetts. An actress famous for her role in a 90s kids classic has died.
6: Academy Award-winning actress Brenda Fricker has passed away at the age of 81. In her 60-year acting career, Fricker had appeared in almost 100 movies and television shows, including her Oscar-winning performance as Mrs. Brown in 1989's My Left Foot, and she was the Pigeon Lady in Home Alone 2.
7: I got something for you.
8: I have one, you have one. As long as we each have a turtle dove, we'll be friends forever.
6: Brian Antonelli, WBZ, Boston's News Radio.
1: And police in Warren say they're still trying to find a senior with dementia who's been missing for more than a week. A telegram reports 91-year-old Elliot Blackwell left his home on Cutler Road on the 8th and has not been seen since. Officials say state police and other rescue teams are trying to find him, but they will try again through the weekend. They say the best thing you can do is to actually go back through your security footage. Maybe you have a camera on the outside of your house if you live nearby. If you have any footage of him, let them know. Blackwell is described as 5'8", white and thin. Again, so if you have any leads here, call Warren Police. Let's go to Texas now at 12:19. Where the world's most powerful rocket was supposed to launch yesterday, but it stayed put.
9: The countdown for the test flight went all the way down to T-minus zero.
10: And we did trigger a hold right at startup there. You saw we got a hold on the booster.
9: On X, SpaceX CEO Elon Musk said at least four of the engines failed to ignite. It will take a few days before they can try again with the 13th test flight of Starship, a rocket that will be needed for NASA's return to the moon. The launch abort caused shares of SpaceX stock to slip in after-hours trading. I'm Rory O'Neill.
1: It's one thing when you're a kid and you have those stickers on your ceiling where you've got the glow-in-the-dark planets and stars and stuff, but this was a different way to check out the origins of life. It technically crashed down from space into a home in New Jersey.
11: The meteor crashed through the roof of a home in Hillsborough in 2024, and researchers have found the rock contains compounds which are the building blocks to life on Earth. In a paper published on Wednesday, the SETI Institute said scientists found small pockets of salty fluids that had previously not been seen in that type of object. Fragments of the meteorite will now go to the American Museum of Natural History in New York City. I'm Mark Mayfield.
1: It is 12:21. We've got plenty of backups out there. We'll take a look at the roads coming up.
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1: It is 12:23. Let's go. Traffic and weather together, and we've got the Subaru Retailers of New England all-wheel drive traffic on the threes. I mean, Kevin, where do we start?
0: Well, we're going to start it off over in Hopkinton. Continue to have some pretty big delays. 495 northbound, you're locked up before West Main Street. Getting up to a crash in the center lane before the Mass Pike here, so watch out for those delays. The Mass Pike westbound, big delays here in Millbury. On the slowdown just before 146, getting out past the 290 intersection here in Auburn. Now 495 southbound here in Rainham, we're picking up a vehicle fire just before Route 138. Delays are picking up behind that as fire department on the scene. Northbound Route 24, that's slow getting into the work zone after Padelford Street in Berkeley. That southbound expressway, slow going Mass Avenue down to the gas tank. After that, a little slow again, Furnace Brook over to 37.

0: Northbound 93 already getting in on the action. Slowdowns into the Braintree split. Some pockets of heavy stuff getting up past the Neponset area and basically stays slow all the way up into the O'Neill Tunnel. Now, we do have a 1:30 Red Sox game today, so that's jamming traffic up. 93 southbound, locked up Somerville Assembly Square onto the lower deck in Zakim Bridge. Leverett down ramp is full off of 93, getting down to Sturrow Drive. Sturrow Drive east and westbound. Watch out for heavy exiting delays here to the Kenmore and Fenway area. Kevin Brennan, WBZ's Traffic on the Threes.
1: Gorgeous day for baseball at Fenway Park. Time for the four-day WBZ AccuWeather forecast.
2: Sunny to partly cloudy this afternoon. It's going to be nice overall with a warm high of 85. Then we'll have a few clouds tonight with a low of 67. Tomorrow, we have to deal with some poor air quality, and that is going to stick around through the day. We'll have some sun giving way to clouds, along with a couple of showers and a thunderstorm during the afternoon and nighttime hours. Our high tomorrow will be 85. Air quality improves again on Sunday as clouds give way to sun. It'll turn less humid in the afternoon with a high of 81. We'll have more sun than clouds and a high of 82 on Monday. I'm AccuWeather meteorologist Heather Zier, WBZ, Boston's News Radio.
1: Okay, temperatures right now in Hyannis at 76. Over in Athol, we're at 74. North of Boston in Beverly at 78. In Boston at 1225, it is partly cloudy and 76 degrees. It's time for New England Business, brought to us by Cambridge Savings. In Greenfield, nurses at Bay State Franklin Medical Center are not happy with their managers when it comes to recent staff cuts. The Massachusetts Nurses Association saying cuts to nighttime transport service teams, which help move patients and equipment around the campus, is not only making their workload harder, but it's putting the safety of patients at risk. The nurses have now filed a complaint with the Department of Public Health over the situation. Bay State Health says this is consistent with how they operate at their other hospitals. New numbers out this week, not doing would-be homebuyers many favors. Here's ABC's Michelle Franzen.
3: Potential homebuyers are facing an uphill battle when it comes to housing costs. Freddie Mac says the average 30-year fixed-rate mortgage increased to 6.55% last week, the highest level since August 2025. Economists say renewed uncertainty over the war with Iran, along with stubborn inflation, is creating the roller coaster for home loan rates. For renters, the trend shows rent prices are getting cheaper, down 1.5% in June and marking 35 straight months of declines. Michelle Franzen, ABC News.
1: Maybe you've wanted to own a resort and it just hasn't turned out that there's been one available for you. Well, if you've got $55 million to spare and you want to go to Newport, Rhode Island to live, you might have an option here, as the Wellington Resort at Wellington Avenue in Thames Street is up for grabs. It was built back in 1985. It has been operating as a timeshare for years until just about 5 years ago, until those final contracts wrapped up. Boston Business Journal says it has a lot to offer here. 52 two-bedroom suites, pools, tennis courts, a fitness center, and much more. 1227 just ahead in the news at 1230 here on WBZ. The latest on the weekend forecast and also the latest from the Middle East.
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7: 78 degrees in Boston now at 12:30. 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Good afternoon, I'm Nicole Davis. Here is what's happening. We're watching new details coming in about the ICE agent who opened fire and killed a Colombian man in Maine earlier this week. ICE officials originally claiming that officer opened fire when Juan Sebastian Guerrero tried to take off during a traffic stop, the agent saying he feared for the public's safety. Homeland Security now confirming that Guerrero was not the target of the operation.
8: The Associated Press reports the officer allegedly involved in that fatal ICE shooting in Biddeford, Maine this week has a history of mental health issues. The AP reports the officer's relatives say he has a history of violent behavior, but they insist he acted in self-defense.
7: That is ABC's Karen Waugh. Meantime, we have learned a Noah Kahn fan, who is a DACA recipient who came to Boston to enjoy a Fenway show, was detained by ICE at Logan Airport as she tried to make her way back home. Maria Rosales went to the Fenway show back on the 8th. Then 2 days later, reports say she was arrested as she got to Logan for her flight back to Florida, where she lives. She came to the United States with her family from Colombia at 4 years old. She's 32 now, and her attorney says, again, she is a DACA recipient. She did not realize she had a removal order against her from almost 10 years ago. Rosales is now being held at the ICE detention facility in Burlington. In Iran, officials there today say U.S. strikes have targeted at least 6 bridges around one of the country's key ports, Bandar Abbas, along with other civilian infrastructure like power infrastructure. The Pentagon said the strikes are mostly targeting military logistics infrastructure and maritime capabilities. When it comes to the price of gas, the price of oil because of all this is on the rise, and that means what you pay at the pump is going up as well. Here in Massachusetts, we're at $3.99 a gallon today on average for a gallon of regular. That's according to AAA.
8: In total, a new estimate from Moody's Analytics finds that the typical American household has now spent $620 extra in gas, diesel, and jet fuel expenses in the nearly 5 months since the start of the Iran war. Of course, this comes on top of years of stubbornly high prices for other everyday essentials, groceries, housing, and utilities.
7: That is ABC's Elizabeth Schulze, and we're watching developing news as well out of the Middle East. An Israeli strike on a funeral in Gaza has killed at least 7 people and wounded more than 20. That is according to a local hospital. The refugee camp says the funeral was for a Palestinian killed in a similar strike last week. There has been no comment from the Israeli military as of yet. While the heaviest fighting in the region has subsided since Israel and Hamas agreed to a ceasefire in October, Gaza's health ministry says more than 1,000 people have been killed in Gaza from Israeli strikes since. It is 12:33, traffic and weather together time. The Subaru retailers of New England, all-wheel drive, traffic on the threes. Kevin, what's going on?
9: Well, we're watching delays here south of town. That southbound expressway, slow going, coming out of the O'Neill Tunnel, most of the way down past the gas tank here. And then you're looking a little better with more slowdowns right around Bryan Avenue, getting over past Route 37 and on towards Route 28. Northbound 93, you got a lot of company here getting into that Braintree split. Slow again up by Granite Avenue, and that stays busy most of the way up into the O'Neill Rail Tunnel. Now, we've got our delays on Route 3 southbound hung up just before Route 18, getting down to the Derby Street lane drop. More slowdowns, 3A Kingston, getting down past Long Pond Road. If you're taking it to the Cape right now, about a 2 mile back up here at the Sagamore Bridge. 25 eastbound's hung up for about 3 miles, getting to the Bourne Bridge. 495 southbound, we've got a crash just before Route 138 in Rainham. One of the vehicles burst into flames. They got the right lane blocked here, and that's got traffic back a little over a mile right now. 495 northbound, still dealing with a center lane crash just before the Mass Pike in Hopkinton. Delays are back about a mile before West Main Street here in Hopkinton. 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
7: What a gorgeous afternoon we have shaping up here in the Boston area. That wildfire smoke is now to the south and west. We are looking at a pretty calm afternoon. No showers or storms or anything like that expected. And we do have a bit of a breeze outside, but again, no complaints here. We've got temperatures in the 70s. Not that humid outside. Nice and comfortable dew points. Really a quality afternoon and evening if you've got time to be outside. Now, when you get to where you're going tonight, if you're going away for the weekend, tonight it should get down to about 65, no matter where you are in the state. Clear to partly cloudy conditions. And then for tomorrow, that is when outdoor activities might be impacted, especially in the afternoon. We could have some showers and storms, and at times those could be strong to severe. Also, wildfire smoke could be creeping back into our neck of the woods here, especially to the west of town and maybe to the south, places like Connecticut and Rhode Island. So we're going to keep an eye on that for you tomorrow. We've got a high in the mid-80s. Again, a little more humid. Sunday looking better. Lower humidity. Warm in the afternoon. Plenty of sun and a high near 80. In Plymouth, it's 74 right now. West of Boston in Westfield, you're at 76. North of the city in Manchester, New Hampshire, we're at 75. In Boston at 1236, it's partly sunny and 77 degrees. Now, certainly it has been very busy around here this summer, but things are slowly coming back to normal in Boston. WBZ's Kyle Bray went out to see how people are feeling after a pretty packed few weeks.
4: We've had the final whistle on World Cup games in Massachusetts. The American 250 birthday candles have been blown out and the tall ships are off to new shores. So now it's just back to regular old Boston for the rest of the summer. And folks I spoke to may be longing for the excitement to return.
10: I would be lying if I said I wasn't going to miss it.
11: I've never been a huge soccer fan, but I got to admit, I got very caught up in the soccer excitement. I don't really miss the extra traffic on the days I drive in, but I think it was nice that it was here.
4: People say they haven't seen the energy this high in the city for years, if ever. And they think these last few weeks have gone a long way for our image.
12: It's done a lot for Boston's reputation of being kind of stuffy, not having great nightlife, all these other things, where it's like, no, like people can go out and have fun. It's okay if the bars or other things are open until 3 a.m. Everything won't fall apart.
4: From downtown, Kyle Bray, WBZ, Boston's News Radio.
7: And the numbers from the World Cup are officially out.
13: Overall spending across the city jumped 15% during the tournament, with some match days seeing a 45% surge. Massachusetts saw the biggest beer sale increase of any of the 11 U.S. host markets, with bar and restaurant sales jumping more than 27%. On opening day, beer sales soared 50%, and we have one fan base to thank for that. Missing the Tartan Army about now. Hotel prices spiked 35%, and apparently the international visitors were looking for more than just soccer. Tinder activity from out-of-town users spiked 40% around Scotland's opener. And what were Boston's top Google breakout searches? How to wear a kilt, bagpipe lessons near me, and where is the cop slide? Jay Willett, WBZ, Boston's News Radio.
7: 12:38, time for Bloomberg Business. Sandra O'Day, some are nervous over Netflix.
9: Yes, indeed. It still has the most subscribers and most active viewers of any paid video streaming service in the world, and by a comfortable margin. But the market is getting more concerned about Netflix, even after spending heavily on new content and expanding in areas, including live sports, podcasts, and short-form video. Netflix predicts this quarter it will see the slowest pace of revenue growth in 3 years. Stock in Netflix right now is losing 7%.
14: Wall Street overall is losing. Not by that much, though. Dow down 193. That's about a third of a percent. NASDAQ down 276, more than 1%. S&P down 51, that's two-thirds of a percent. As oil futures jump 4% right now to above $82 a barrel. Andrew O'Day, Bloomberg.

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10: The Patriots have already picked up the fifth-year option for fourth-year cornerback Christian Gonzalez, but no contract extension has yet to be signed for the standout defender, which most expected by now.
11: Just the fact that we haven't heard anything about any progress on the deal necessarily makes me think it might not get done before training camp, considering it's coming up very quickly.
10: In just 8 days. So in the interim, what does Taylor Kyles of Patriots on CLNS think we might see next Saturday?
11: I don't think it's out of the realm of possibility that we see Christian Gonzalez continue to hold in, maybe even hold out, based on the fact that he was present during mandatory minicamp, that he probably would be present, at least participating, just not putting his body on the line until he gets a new deal. And when it comes to week one, I would honestly be pretty stunned if we don't see Christian Gonzalez with a new deal.
10: Chris Fama, WBZ, Boston's News Radio.
12: It is 12:43. 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Traffic on the threes. Kevin, take it away.
13: Well, we got delays heading into downtown Boston right now. 93 southbound locked up here. Soon after Mystic Ave, Medford getting onto the lower deck. Sachem Bridge stays busy right into the tube there. You got slowdowns on that lever connector both directions here next to the Sachem Bridge with that inbounds heavy here, basically off of 93 getting down to Sturro Drive. Now, Sturro Drive east and westbound, heavy exiting delay to Kenmore Square and the Fenway area. Got a 1:30 game over at Fenway Park today for the Red Sox. Eastbound Sturro Drive, in fact, is back on the Soldiers Field Road, jammed up before the BU Bridge. Westbound, you're hung up from the Lagoon. Airport tunnels are in good shape. That outbound Tobin Bridge, that's heavy getting through the work zone after the City Square Tunnel. Route 1 northbound, slow getting by Route 60 in Revere, and basically under the speed limit all the way up into the Linfield Tunnel and up to the jug handle lights here in Peabody. 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
1: It is 12:44, and right now, looking outside, you should have a great day if you've got outdoor plans this afternoon, or even if you're just listening inside. Open up the doors. Get some of that nice fresh air in after we had that haze and smoke over the past couple of days. We are looking at a high today, just about 85. Most of us, though, are in the low to mid 70s right now. I am starting to see a bit of a warming up happening around the Boston area, but really just a great summer day. Not too hot, not too cold. Goldilocks zone, as they like to say. For tonight, clear to partly cloudy, a low in the mid 60s. Tomorrow, not quite so much. You will see occasional showers and thunderstorms. Some could be strong at times. You're going to want to keep your ear to WBZ. We'll keep you posted with where those are. And it will be more humid and a bit smokier as well. We've got a high near 85.
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1: And at 12:45 right now in Boston, we're at 76 degrees at Logan Airport. Good to have you with us on this Friday. I'm Nicole Davis. Here are the five things you need to know. Sculptors from all over the world are coming to Revere Beach for the weekend. It is the annual Sand Sculpting Festival. Smoke from hundreds of wildfires in Canada is making the air reach unhealthy, if not dangerous, levels in cities like Chicago and Detroit. Experts say President Trump's claims last night that election security was compromised in 2020 were either already known or had been debunked. And a teleprompter operator at the White House is now on unpaid leave. He's accused of using insider information to place bets on Kalshi on the president's speeches. Helping cats while saving cash. WBZ's James Rojas says adoption centers are hoping a special offer will move adult felines into forever homes.
3: So this is Nora. She's 3 years old, eating her breakfast this morning, as you see.
4: And as you can hear, the MSPCA Angel Northeast Animal Shelter is filled with adult cats that are looking for someone to open their hearts and homes to them. Jamie Garabedian is the project manager of the Animal Protection Division.
3: When you look at adoptions from January through June of 2025 compared to 2026, we're about 7% behind for cat adoptions. So we know this time of year is typically slow for cat adoptions, but this year is particularly slow.
4: That's why they're out with this special offer.
3: This is an emergency fee-waived event for cats over the age of 1 year.
4: Though this event is only for 1 day, Jamie says this may spark interest for potential cat moms and cat dads to come in on another day. In Salem, James Rojas, WBZ, Boston's News Radio.
1: Bob Cousy getting quite the honor that will live forever on our highways. 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
5: Planned for months, Governor Healey officially renames the I-290 bridge over Southbridge Street in Worcester this morning, the Bob Cousy Pass, in honor of the Celtics' great at NBA Hall of Famer. Cousy, 97 years young. His birthday's in a couple of weeks, and he'll be at the private ceremony at Holy Cross, the Cousy's alma mater. Plans outlined for the Bob Cousy Pass in the governor's State of the State address this past winter. It's more tender love and care for Celtics legends and follows the christening of the Bill Russell Bridge in Boston. Bob Cousy turns 98 on August 9th. Jim McKay, WBZ, Boston's News Radio.
1: New data out this week shows a decline in deadly crashes on U.S. roads and here in Massachusetts as well. Here's WBZ's Chris Fama.
6: He spends 50-plus hours on the road every week, minimum. And by his estimate,
7: over the years, I've seen driving get a lot better.
6: The numbers bear it out. With 9% less fatalities on Massachusetts roads in the first quarter of 2026 as opposed to last year, according to the National Traffic Safety Administration.
7: I feel like it's been overall a great improvement. It doesn't surprise me about that report.
6: Now, that doesn't mean things are perfect. There's still plenty of poor driving.
8: People on their phones a lot or doing makeup.
9: People in the left-hand lane going below the speed limit.
6: But on the whole,
7: considering how it's been over the years and considering what I've seen in other states, I still feel like Massachusetts is a great place to be a motorist.
6: Chris Fama, WBZ, Boston's News Radio.
1: A former teacher in Lowell and Lynn is now facing child rape and exploitation charges. Lowell's son says Tymond Tran was indicted on those charges. He had taught technology at the Lowell Community Charter Public School and previously taught at Thurgood Marshall Middle School in Lynn. It was in that Lynn school that the alleged misconduct occurred in 2022. Now, the Lowell Community School telling families in a brand new letter that Tran was fired the same day they heard about this happening and that no Lowell students were involved in the incident. He is set to be arraigned next week. Investigators from the United States will take the lead in the probe into a shocking incident that unfolded on a European flight.
10: The U.S. National Transportation Safety Board says it's taking over the investigation into a Ryanair incident where a passenger was almost sucked out of the plane due to cabin decompression midair shortly after taking off from northern Greece. The 61-year-old man who was partially out the window was pulled back into the plane by fellow passengers. A Greek hospital official says the man suffered neck and shoulder injuries and friction burns. Dave Packer, ABC News.
1: And the NTSB now believes it was a bird strike that caused a helicopter crash in New York City last year.
11: Newly released NTSB documents show large birds hit the main and back rotors, both separating from the chopper. The remains of several birds found lodged in the wreckage. The FAA has warned that bird strikes, though less common for helicopters, can cause significant damage. The pilot flying a family of five visiting from Spain, among them three children, ages 4, 8, and 10. Relatives of the family sued the charter company New York Helicopter Tours for negligence, alleging the company failed to perform required maintenance and an inspection on the chopper.
1: That is ABC's Perry Russum with that update. And Boston police say they're investigating after a child fell out of a third-floor window last night in Roxbury. This happened at a building on Regent Street just before 6:30. The six-year-old appeared to be conscious when first responders got there. The child was taken to a nearby hospital for treatment. It is not clear how seriously the child was hurt, how they're doing today, or if charges will be filed. It's 12:51. Traffic in 2 minutes.
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1: 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Subaru Retailers of New England, all-wheel drive, traffic on the threes. Let's get right to you, Kevin.
17: All right, out to the west we go, picking up a new crash here, coming out of Waltham into Weston, 95 southbound, 128. Before the Mass Pike, picking up a crash here, and that's got traffic remaining back to about Winter Street in Waltham. Northbound, expect curiosity delays getting up past the Mass Pike. 495 northbound, still dealing with a center lane crash just before the Mass Pike in Hopkinton. You got delays well back beyond West Main Street. Now the Mass Pike heading eastbound, you got some slowdowns approaching Newton Corner and then again into the lane closure here before Fenway Park. After that, you're okay to 93. If you're heading westbound, you can make it all the way out to that Millbury stretch where you're on the brakes here from Route 146, about 4 miles getting out past the Mass Pike. This is putting pressure on 290 westbound from Auburn Street getting to the Pike, and also 290 westbound. You're hung up here at the Burnco Curve getting around past Route 190 and down towards that Kelly Square area. 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
1: And at 12:54, let's go check out your weekend forecast, the four-day WBZ AccuWeather. 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
18: This afternoon will be warm with sun and some clouds at times. We'll top out near 85 degrees. And then there'll be a few clouds and a low of 67 tonight. Tomorrow, some sun gives way to clouds, and the air quality is going to decrease as well as we have our turn with some of that Canadian wildfire smoke. It'll also turn breezy and more humid with a couple of showers and a thunderstorm during the afternoon and at night. Our high tomorrow, 85. Clouds give way to sun and better air quality once again on Sunday. It may still be a bit hazy, but overall we'll have low humidity and a high of 81. We'll have sunshine and a high of 82 on Monday. I'm AccuWeather meteorologist Heather Zehr, WBZ, Boston's News Radio.
1: 75 in Nashua, New Hampshire. West of Boston, we're at 79 in Shrewsbury. Getting over south of town in New Bedford at 76. In Boston at 12:55, we're at 77.
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21: More than 700,000 Pillsbury dinner rolls are being recalled because they could contain glass. The rolls were distributed in 18 states from California to New York. They were marketed to businesses like bakeries and delis rather than individual consumers.
1: ABC's Sophie Flay. So far, it does not appear the dough is distributed around Massachusetts. It was, though, sent to facilities in Maine and New York. Well, coming up here in the news at 1 o'clock in just about 3 minutes, the president's claims involving election security has experts doubtful.
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1: 77 degrees in Boston, gorgeous blue skies. We are looking at a great afternoon for some baseball at Fenway. We'll get more on the traffic and weather situation coming up in about 3 minutes. I'm Nicole Davis. Happy Friday to you. Here is what's happening. Following the president's primetime address last night on election security, we're hearing today from the Homeland Security Secretary, Mark Wayne Mullen, sharing new data on the matter.
3: Department of Homeland Security, we've identified 250,000 non-citizens registered to vote in just 4 states.
1: It is not immediately clear how DHS conducted its preliminary review of voting records, and it's not clear if any votes were actually cast. ABC's Pierre Thomas has more on pushback from state officials.
4: So far, state officials are pushing back hard, and they're making clear that there's no evidence of widespread voter fraud. That is their words. That's their analysis. Number two, officials are talking about the fact that many of the items that were mentioned by President Trump and now being repeated by Secretary of the Homeland Security are information that's already been put out. The information about China, for example, gaining access to voter registration files.
1: A spokesperson for Massachusetts Secretary of State Bill Galvin, who of course is in charge of state elections, tells WBZ News Radio he has no comment. Meantime, it appears Galvin has a new challenger for his post, or at least there's an effort for one. Republican Ann Brensley, you might remember, got the state party's endorsement to run for lieutenant governor. She, though, did not qualify for the ballot. Now Brensley says she wants to run for Secretary of State. In a statement, she claims the state's ballot access process has, quote, serious weaknesses that can be manipulated by bad actors. And she says she wants to work to restore public trust and prevent election fraud, regardless of what party might be responsible. Brensley says she is doing this on a write-in campaign. She needs 5,000 votes in the primary. If she does get that, she'll go up in the general against Secretary Galvin, who is running unopposed. Galvin has held the position for more than 30 years. And in Maine, we're now hearing from the family of the Colombian man who was shot and killed by ICE this week in Biddeford. Juan Sebastian Guerrero's partner, Carolina Alvarez, called him a marvelous, loving man, saying he was responsible and hardworking. Guerrero had been here in the U.S. legally, was authorized to work, and ICE later confirmed after the incident that he was not their target. We're also hearing directly from the family of the ICE agent who fired the gun. Here's WBZ's Madison Rogers.
6: Reports now say the ICE officer who shot a Colombian man in Maine this week is an Army veteran who struggled with serious mental health issues since childhood. The AP heard from several of David Bruyette's close relatives who say he's the officer who shot and killed 25-year-old Juan Guerrero in Biddeford Monday. They also say that he has a history of terrifying and violent behavior and never should have been given a badge and gun. It's raising new concerns around vetting amid a DHS hiring spree. As investigation continues, Homeland Security has said the officer fired out of fear for public safety. Madison Rogers, WBZ, Boston's News Radio.
1: 103, traffic and weather together time. It is the Subaru Retailers of New England all-wheel drive traffic on the threes. Kevin, I'm watching TV and they're sharing the video of that Sturrowing this morning. I'm so glad there is not one of those out there right now because it's Red Sox time.
17: Yeah, but you know what? We got a whole lot of traffic on Sturrow Drive. Everyone trying to get over to the game starts around 1:35-ish, but you know, people get there early. Yeah. Some of you are going to be a little late. Sturrow Drive locked up both directions here, exiting to Kenmore in the Fenway area. Got Sturrow Drive eastbound all the way back beyond the BU Bridge. Westbound, you're hung up here right around the lagoon trying to get over to those exits. It's 93 southbound, slow on the lower deck and Zakim Bridge, and that's busy most of the way through the tunnel. That Leverett down ramp slow off of 93 right down to Sturrow Drive. Inbound Tobin Bridge, you're hung up inside the City Square Tunnel. Now, that outbound Tobin Bridge, that's jammed off of 93 here, basically, and stays slow into the work zone after the City Square Tunnel. You get on Route 1 northbound, quite busy here from right around Sergeant Street and Revere, and a slow go most of the way up to the Jug Handle lights here
0: in Peabody. If you're heading south of town, 93 southbound, the expressway, that's jammed up. Coming out of the tunnel, onto the expressway, down to the gas tank. You're a little busy again here as you work your way down through East Milton Square and over to Route 37. Northbound 93, you got some slowdowns into the Braintree split, and then heavier pockets picking up now from Braintree up past Neponset, and then basically slow all the way up into the O'Neill Tunnel. Kevin Brennan, WBZ's Traffic on the Threes.
1: At least the weather is looking good for the Red Sox game as well. We are seeing partly cloudy skies in Boston, very breezy. That wind is coming right now from the north and west. Updating my data here from the Weather Service. North and west at 17 miles an hour, gusting up to about 25. So keeping that in mind, it might be a tough day for some of the pitchers out there. But yeah, no, it's not a bad day at all for baseball, for traveling, even just walking on the beach, whatever it is you want to do. We don't really have that wildfire smoke that we have to contend with right now, but tomorrow we are expecting the wind to shift, and we will be dealing with that again tomorrow, so we'll get to that in a moment. For today, high near 85, a little bit cooler on the Cape and Islands. Again, gorgeous afternoon, no problems. For tonight, clear to partly cloudy, a low near 65. Then again, tomorrow we've got breezy, more humid conditions, showers and thunderstorms in the afternoon and at night. Some of them could be on the stronger side of things, and that wildfire smoke will be back, so do not be surprised if the sky looks a little bit creepy again tomorrow, but this will be hopefully pushing it out for the time being after Saturday. Sunday, not a bad day, looking pretty good. Warm in the afternoon, low humidity, and a high near 80. On the Cape in Chatham, we're at 75. North of Boston in Lawrence, 76. West of the city, getting out there toward Gardner at 75. In Boston at 106, it is partly cloudy and 78 degrees. South Shore residents are excited about the potential for a new Costco. The fight on where it's going to be is now off to court.
7: We've been kind of waiting for it in this area, I think.
8: There is definitely a buzz around Kingston and Plymouth when it comes to the talk of a Costco potentially coming to town.
9: Totally. I definitely would.
8: The popular big box store with a loyal, almost religious following is looking at two spots in Kingston and Plymouth. However, a gas station must be a part of the equation. Kingston is now taking Plymouth to court over their location and its proximity to a groundwater aquifer, which makes it even more complicated. The two potential landing spots are only about a half mile apart. As the situation plays out in court, fans of Costco just want to know where it's headed.
7: So we're really excited. I know my family is. I can't wait.
8: A waiting game for now, but at some point it looks like a Costco is coming to the South Shore. In North Plymouth, Jim McKay, WBZ, Boston's News Radio.
1: The CDC and FDA are now saying the cyclosporiasis outbreak that has sickened thousands around the country has been at least in one way connected to shredded iceberg lettuce served at several Taco Bell restaurants. Here's ABC's Sam Champion.
10: The FDA identifying a single supplier of the lettuce from Mexico used by the restaurants where sick people say they ate. Taco Bell voluntarily removing the impacted lettuce nationwide, saying in a statement it will be replaced within 24 hours in select states, adding, "We believe public health is a shared responsibility among restaurants, their suppliers, and authorities."
1: The Taco Bell locations connected to the outbreak are in Kentucky, Michigan, Ohio, Indiana, and West Virginia. State officials telling the Globe that there is no sign of any uptick in cyclosporiasis here in Massachusetts directly from that outbreak. It is 1:08, time for Bloomberg Business. Sandra O'Day retirement savings taking a hit.
11: Yes, indeed, Nicole. Americans are cutting back on saving for the future because of financial difficulty here in the present. So find three separate surveys. A survey from Schroders finds 27% of workers have reduced workplace retirement plan contributions to cover loans and emergency payments. An NFP survey finds 46% are unable to save for retirement right now because housing and other expenses are taking priority. And a Thrivent survey finds 2/3 of non-retirees are focused on current finances rather than retirement planning. Wall Street's indexes down. Dow losing 202, NASDAQ falling 184, S&P down 38 as oil futures advance 4% to above $82 a barrel. Andrew O'Day, Bloomberg Business on WBZ, Boston's News Radio.
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12: From the Wall Street Sweeper Money Desk, Russ Hackman is president of Hackman Wealth Partners. Russ, looks like more volatility for 2026.
13: Well, you can say that again, and I think more volatile than ever, Dave. From AI-related volatility to the midterm elections to longer-term higher inflation setting in, and we're on the back of three straight years of very strong markets. So it is fair to say that market risk has never been higher, and there's never been a better time to make sure you got the right plan in place.
12: Call for a no-cost, no-obligation review with the team at Hackman Wealth Partners. 617-674-2000. 617-674-2000. 617-674-2000. 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
34: It was a split decision among Fox Sports World Cup analyst Alexei Lalas and Zlatan Ibrahimovic, who would take the title in Sunday's finals. Lalas thinks Argentina will win and go back-to-back for the first time since 1962. Zlatan believes Spain is just too good for the Argentines. And when it came to the third member of the panel, France's Thierry Henry, he straddled the fence.
35: For me, look, what else do you want? European champion versus South American champion and world champion. Lamine Yamal versus Leo Messi. The future, and this guy is the past, the present, and the future, and the forever. So, let's wait and see what's going to happen, but I'm excited to see that.
34: Chris Fama, WBZ, Boston's News Radio.
36: It's 1:13, and let's go see where the backups are out there now. Traffic and weather together. We've got the Subaru Retailers of New England all-wheel drive traffic on the threes. 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
0: All right, getting a little bit of good news here out in Hopkinton. Looks like we're cleared that crash 495 northbound just before the Mass Pike. You got some big delays here before West Main Street trying to get all the way up to the Mass Pike, but it does look like things are loosening up and sounds like that crash has cleared away. Mass Pike westbound getting out of the city. Okay, through the Newtons. Watch out for exiting delays at 95. Looking pretty good after that, all the way to the Millbury stretch, where you're on the brakes again, 146, about 4 miles, getting out through the 290 stretch here in Auburn. Up to the north here, getting out of the city of Boston. You got a whole lot of company here, getting out of the city, up through Roosevelt Circle, Medford. Slow again here, approaching 95. More brake lights into the lane drop after 125. Route 1 northbound, that outbound Tobin Bridge, hung up into the work zone after the City Square Tunnel. And then you're on and off the brakes from Sergeant Street and Revere all the way up to the Jug Handle Lights here in Peabody. 128-95 southbound. That's a slow crawl from Trapello Road and Waltham all the way down to a crash just before the Mass Pike. South or northbound, you've got curiosity delays to that crash. Got you back to about Highland Ave here in Needham. 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Kevin Brennan, WBZ's Traffic on the Threes.
36: It is quiet outside weather-wise, except for the fact that it's a bit breezy, but we've got plenty of sun, and we're not dealing with any of that smoke out there today. I was just looking at some video from D.C. My goodness, it is rather smoky out there today, like it was here a couple of days ago. And for the rest of the afternoon, we should be in good shape when it comes to that. We've got a high near 85, closer to 80, though, if you're on the Cape and Islands. Now, for tonight, clear to partly cloudy, low in the mid-60s. Tomorrow, the smoke comes back, and we will also see some showers and thunderstorms in the afternoon. They could be strong to severe. We are looking at a high in the mid-80s.
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36: Sunday, though, looking pretty good. Any lingering clouds give way to sunshine. Warm in the afternoon, not as humid, and we've got a high near 80. Right now at 116 in Boston, it's 78 degrees. Very windy from the north and west, gusting up to 25 miles an hour. And it's great to have you here as you're heading out of town or coming into the city, no matter where you're off to. Thanks for joining us. I'm Nicole Davis. Here are the five things you need to know at 116. Homeland Security Secretary Mark Wayne Mullen today threatening to hold back federal funding for states that don't put the Trump administration's election changes in place. The family of the ICE officer who shot and killed a man in Biddeford, Maine, reportedly has a history of violence and mental health issues. Well, today the MSPCA is waiving fees for families who want to adopt an adult cat. And Oscar-winning actress Brenda Fricker, she was playing the Pigeon Lady in Home Alone 2. She has died at 81 years old. Sculptors from around the globe are staking their claim in the sand at Revere Beach. It is time for the annual Sand Sculpting Festival. WBZ's James Rojas is there.
3: A sand-packed weekend is in store for Revere Beach, as the weather should be near perfect for sand sculpting and watching.
4: Yeah, I'll come back later today, grab some food, maybe go on the Ferris wheel.
3: Rachel just moved to Revere. Perfect timing for the 22nd annual International Sand Sculpture Festival.
4: I just saw a couple. I had no idea people were coming from all over to sculpt them.
3: Who will also be here this weekend is Janie, who came up all the way from Dedham for an early look today.
6: I've just come to see it, just enjoy it. It's just amazing what they do. I cannot do it. You know?
7: Yeah.
6: Yeah, they are very creative. That's it. So, not much to tell. So, just beautiful.
3: The boulevard between Beach and Chester Streets is already closed off for the Ferris wheel and for the plethora of food vendors who will also be vying for attention. At Revere Beach, James Rojas, WBZ, Boston's News Radio.
36: There are plenty of iconic willow trees over at the Boston Public Garden, but now one is missing.
8: Willow trees are a staple of the public garden, perhaps from the film Good Will Hunting, when Robin Williams and Matt Damon sit near a willow and chat.
9: Taste's choice moment between guys. This is really nice.
8: But one went down and is out this week by the lagoon, already cleaned up, leaving nothing but a stump to reconcile with.
10: Willows don't typically live that long, I don't think.
8: Compared to other trees, willows don't live that long, about 30 to 50 years.
10: So, I mean, they're going to fall eventually.
8: This one was 68, and according to the nonprofit Friends of the Public Garden, that's the reason it fell into the drink. Thankfully, nobody was in harm's way. Jay Willett, WBZ, Boston's News Radio.
36: Let's talk about that smoke. It is nice and clear blue skies in Boston today, but other parts of the country not too far from here and not so lucky when it comes to that hazy, smoky air.
17: Haze triggering flight delays in Philadelphia. Ash even sticking to an American Airlines plane in flight.
1: Yeah, it's adhering to the windshield. I've never seen it stick to the windshield like this.
5: One Delta pilot telling passengers not to worry as a smoky smell invaded the cabin flying over New York.
36: Right now, more than 100 wildfires are burning around Canada. That, by the way, was ABC's Matt Rivers. The upcoming TV adaptation of a beloved video game franchise is facing a major setback. WBZ Shane Stokes explains.
7: The upcoming God of War show by Prime Video is looking to recast their lead role of Kratos after actor Ryan Hurst suffered a major injury on set. Hurst, who's best known for his role on Sons of Anarchy, had already filmed multiple scenes as the titular God of War, but all of those scenes will now have to be reshot. The upcoming series will follow the plot of the two most recent God of War games, where Kratos must raise his 10-year-old son Atreus while also fighting off gods from the Norse pantheon. Fans were given a first look of Hurst in the role back in February in a photo that shows him donning the character's signature red and white body paint, while his son, played by Callum Vinson, draws his trusty bow and arrow. And although there's no word on a release date, Prime Video does say that they hope to get production up and running once again by mid-fall. Shane Stokes, WBZ, Boston's News Radio.
36: At 1:20, it's time to go to Texas, where yesterday the world's most powerful rocket was supposed to take off, but it's still on the launch pad.
11: The countdown for the test flight went all the way down to T-minus zero.
12: And we did trigger a hold right at startup there. You saw we got a hold on the booster.
11: On X, SpaceX CEO Elon Musk said at least four of the engines failed to ignite. It will take a few days before they can try again with the 13th test flight of Starship, a rocket that will be needed for NASA's return to the moon. The launch abort caused shares of SpaceX stock to slip in after-hours trading. I'm Rory O'Neill.
36: It is 1:21, and let's go out to space, where astronomers say light years away from Earth, they have now been able to detect an atmosphere on an exoplanet. This planet is named LHS 1140b. Very easy to remember, I know. But scientists say most of the atmosphere around it is made up of helium. What's important is that this is the first discovery of an atmosphere on a rocky planet, not one made up primarily of gas. And scientists say this is within the so-called Goldilocks zone, the area between the planet and its star, where liquid water could exist, which then, in theory, could help with life. You can learn more about the discovery in the journal Science. It's 1:21. We've got traffic in 2 minutes.
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13: 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They have the left-hand lane blocked for the ducks that are walking on the left shoulder. I love that.
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36: And at 1:23, let's go check out the roads. Traffic and weather together every 10 minutes. You got a Red Sox game. You got a getaway. You got all sorts of stuff going on. You might have to go to Market Basket. I don't know. It's the Super Retailers of New England. All-wheel drive traffic on the threes. Kev, we are here for all of it.
0: Yeah, we are. In downtown Boston, quite a mess right now. If you're heading into Boston, 93 southbound, yeah, it's slow on that lower deck, Zakim Bridge, and all the way through the O'Neill Tunnel onto the expressway. The lever connector, that's tied up both directions here, basically between 93 and Sturrow Drive. Now, Sturrow Carroll Drive westbound stays heavy off of Leverett Circle here all the way over to Fenway Park area and the Fenway Kenmore off-ramp. Eastbound Sturro Drive, that's heavy too from the BU Bridge getting over to the same off-ramps. You got that 1:30 game over at Fenway Park. Traffic around the area is all messy too. Eastbound on the Mass Pike, you're hung up through the Alston Curve getting into that left lane closure before Fenway Park. After that, you're okay over to 93 and a little slow getting into the eastbound side of the Ted Williams Tunnel. Rest of the airports are okay. Outbound Tobin Bridge, you're hung up into the work zone after the City Square Tunnel. And again, it got a pretty slow roll from Sergeant Street and Revere most of the way up into the Linfield Tunnel. Of course, that southbound expressway, that's busy out of the tunnel, down to the gas tank, and then you get some pockets of slowdowns East Milton Square down to the split. 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
1: And at 1:25, time for that four-day WBZ AccuWeather forecast. 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
2: Some clouds will mix with the sun this afternoon, but it's going to be quite nice. We'll have a warm high of 85 degrees. A few clouds will be around with a low of 67 tonight. Then some sun will give way to more clouds as it turns breezy and more humid tomorrow. We're also going to have deteriorating air quality conditions. A couple of showers and thunderstorms also catch up with us. That'll be during the afternoon and nighttime hours. Tomorrow's high 85. Clouds give way to sun and better air quality, though, on Sunday. The humidity also drops with a high of 81. And then on Monday, sun much of the time with a high of 82. I'm AccuWeather meteorologist Heather Zehr, WBZ, Boston's News Radio.
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1: And right now it's time for New England Business at 1:26. It looks like a Nebraska-based developer is hitting a roadblock as they tried to convert a mall on the Connecticut-Massachusetts line into residential units and shops. The Connecticut Post reporting Woodsonia Real Estate had planned to redevelop the old Enfield Square Mall. The focus here was to make it into a mixed-use complex called Enfield Marketplace. While they're still interested, their agreement with the owner of the mall has expired, and another developer has entered the chat trying to take over the project. The town manager now says there's a chance that the developers could work together, but the town wants to see the second developer's plans first, which he expects to happen by fall. When it comes to housing starts, brand new homes, after an abysmal May, they did pick up in June, but trouble could be ahead for the industry.
4: Home builders have been reluctant to start new projects this year, knowing that home buyers are facing sky-high interest rates. Still, overall housing starts in June came in at a seasonally adjusted annual rate of 1.42 million. That's 19% higher than in May. The same report from the Census Bureau hints at trouble ahead, though. Building permits last month fell by about 3% from the previous month.
1: That is ABC's Jim Ryan with that update.
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1: It's 1:30 right now in Boston, and we are looking at a fantastic afternoon shaping up weather-wise. We are at 77 degrees in the city on this Friday afternoon. Good to be with you. I'm Nicole Davis, and here is what's happening. The head of Homeland Security is now weighing in after the president's primetime address last night on election security and interference. Secretary Mark Wayne Mullen saying DHS has identified more than 250,000 non-citizens who are illegally registered to vote in four states.
13: This isn't about rehashing the 2020 election. This is just exposing what took place and to make sure it never happens again.
1: It is not clear how DHS conducted that review of voting records. It's also not clear if any of those people registered actually cast a vote. Now, state officials are responding to the claims from the president last night and Mullen today. Here's ABC's Pierre Thomas.
14: Officials are talking about the fact that many of the items that were mentioned by President Trump and now being repeated by Secretary of the Homeland Security are information that's already been put out. Information about the notion that certain countries have been trying to gather this information, not necessarily to change votes, but to get information about who they might try to influence through various other means.
1: And earlier during that speech today, Mullen threatened to withhold federal funds if states refuse to implement the Trump administration's policy changes on elections. Overseas in the Middle East at 1:31, an Israeli strike on a funeral taking place in Gaza has killed at least seven people and wounded more than 20. That is according to a local hospital who says the funeral was for a Palestinian killed in a strike last week. The heaviest fighting has subsided in Gaza since Israel and Hamas agreed to a ceasefire back in October. Gaza's health ministry, though, says more than 1,000 people have been killed in the province since. There was no comment on today's strike from the Israeli military. This comes as officials at the Pentagon say that the strikes overnight and early this morning in Iran were targeting maritime capabilities and military logistics infrastructure. But officials in Iran say that they were targeting civilian infrastructure like power plants, railroads, and bridges. At least six bridges around one of the country's key ports, Bandar Abbas, were taken out by strikes. The price of oil is rising again as we get further into the fighting. We're knocking on the door here of $4 a gallon in Massachusetts on average for a gallon of regular gas. That is according to AAA. Here's ABC's Elizabeth Schulze.
15: In total, a new estimate from Moody's Analytics finds that the typical American household has now spent $620 extra in gas, diesel, and jet fuel expenses in the nearly 5 months since the start of the Iran war. Of course, this comes on top of years of stubborn high prices for other everyday essentials, groceries, housing, and utilities.
1: Iran's Islamic Revolutionary Guard saying that it is retaliating from today's strikes now against U.S. targets in Bahrain and also at U.S. military sites in Qatar, Kuwait, Oman, Jordan, and Syria. 1:33, traffic and weather together, the Subaru Retailers of New England. All-wheel drive, traffic on the threes. What is going on out there, Kevin?
0: Well, Nicole, if you're over on 95, 128 southbound, you're seeing some heavy delays. Trapello Road, Waltham, all the way down to a crash here before the Mass Pike. Northbound, that's Curiosity delays. Got you right back to Highland Ave here in Needham. Downtown Boston, 93 southbound, jammed up lower deck, Zakim Bridge through the city onto the southbound expressway. Yeah, you get a little running room after the gas tank and then some pockets of slowdowns. Granite Avenue all the way over to Route 28. Northbound 93, slow into the Braintree split. Stay slow all the way up past the Neponset area. You got some more brake lights at Columbia Road and then again getting into the northbound tunnel. Route 3 southbound, slowdowns Union Street to 18. Then you tighten up heavier down to Derby Street lane drop. After that, you got some slowdowns here. Some pockets are actually slow approaching the Long Pond Road area and the rest area. Then if you're taking it down to the Cape right now, you've got about a mile and a half back up Route 3 south to the Sagamore Bridge. About the same, mile and a half back up here heading to the Bourne Bridge off Route 25. 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
1: And at 1:34, what a difference a day makes when it comes to our forecast. I'm telling you, the joy of living around here. You don't like the weather in New England, just wait 15 minutes, or maybe a day, I suppose. Either way, we've got blue skies, puffy clouds, no wildfire smoke to be found, and we are looking at temperatures in the 70s right now, not really making it into the 80s anywhere just yet. Later on, we will likely this afternoon, we'll start to see some 80s popping up. But again, we are going to have a great day out there today. And for tonight, it'll be clear to partly cloudy. We have a low in the mid-60s. Tomorrow, unfortunately, the wildfire smoke is expected to move back in. And we are also expected in the afternoon to have some showers and storms. We've got a high in the mid-80s. Everything looking better on Sunday with a mix of sun and clouds. Not as humid and a high 81. All right, new temperatures just coming in. We have now made it to 80 in Wakefield, so there you go. 79 in Abington, 79 as well in Natick, and in Boston at 135. It is partly cloudy, and we're at 79 degrees. Now let's go to Maine, where we're learning more details about the ICE agent who opened fire and killed a Colombian man earlier this week in Biddeford. Here's ABC's Karen Waugh.
16: The Associated Press reports the officer allegedly involved in that fatal ICE shooting in Biddeford, Maine this week has a history of mental health issues. The AP reports the officer's relatives say he has a history of violent behavior, but they insist he acted in self-defense.
1: ICE officials originally claimed the officer opened fire when Juan Sebastian Guerrero tried to take off in his vehicle during the traffic stop. Homeland Security saying the agent, quote, feared for the public's safety. Homeland Security has now confirmed that Guerrero was not the target of the operation. Guerrero was in the country legally and had clearance to work. President Trump's media company now says it plans to offer faster access to his social media posts for those who are willing to pay.
17: The president's media company will now sell quicker access to President Trump's social media posts on his social media platform, Truth Social. Users will be able to pay for immediate access to what the president says. The president has a history of announcing major things on Truth Social, from military action to domestic and foreign policy trade deals, long before we even get an official statement from the White House. And that's what has watchdog groups particularly concerned, that this could give another way for President Trump to profit off of the presidency.
1: Now to ABC's Rachel Scott in D.C. Has Massachusetts become a safer place for us to drive around? Well, there's new data out about that. WBZ's Chris Fama takes it from here.
18: A new report finds fatalities on Bay State roads down 9% through the first quarter of this year, better than twice the national average. But that doesn't mean, they say, motorists are operating vehicles more attentively.
19: I think a lot of people are still crazy.
20: I see bad driving every single day.
18: Examples.
21: People cutting each other off in traffic, cutting across two lanes, trying to catch an exit.
22: Every time you drive by somebody, they're on their phone.
18: Maybe the data reflects what people drive rather than the number of incidents.
23: Size of my truck. Look at that. People are pretty smart for buying bigger vehicles.
18: Still, the numbers being what they are.
21: The more we educate, the better we will be on the roads.
24: Maybe this is a step in the right direction.
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18: Chris Fama, WBZ. 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
1: And Boston police say they're investigating after a child last night fell from a third floor window in Roxbury. This happened at an apartment building on Regent Street. It's just before 6:30. The six-year-old was hurt but appeared to be conscious when crews got there to help. The child was taken to a nearby hospital for treatment. No word on their condition or if charges will be filed. It is 1:38, and it's time for Bloomberg Business. Andrew O'Day, we are really seeing a tale here of two housing markets.
26: We really are, Nicole. To understand the nation's home building industry right now, you really have to ask, which one? The U.S. Commerce Department's measure of June new home construction finds that groundbreakings on single-family homes slipped 0.2% last month from the month before, but construction projects on multifamily dwellings, such as apartments and condos, increased 76%. Economists suggest one factor could be affordability issues, delaying first-time house purchases, and keeping apartment demand strong. Wall Street's indexes right now not looking very strong. Dow falling 206, NASDAQ down 228, S&P down 48, oil futures rallying more than 4% now above $82 a barrel. Andrew O'Day, Bloomberg Business on WBZ, Boston's News Radio.
1: Thanks so much, Andrew. All right, 1:39, Red Sox and Rays underway right now at Fenway Park. Score check at 142.
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9: It was the round of his lifetime, almost one for all time.
10: I'm half a golf geek as well, so I knew all the records, I knew the numbers.
9: South African Lucas Herbert, who stood 5 feet away from the low round ever recorded at the Open Championship in the 154th edition of the major, but his putt just missed.
10: I thought I hit a really good putt. I felt like it just jagged left on me a little early. The nerves were going, but I thought I handled them well, and yeah, just... it wasn't meant to be.
9: Then moments after, Sam Burns from a greenside bunker.
11: Burns, back into the breeze is going to help.
12: Got a chance and goes in. How about that to finish up for Burns?
9: Terry Gannon on the Golf Channel in another record-tying 62. Just the sixth and seventh ever recorded in the history at the Open. Chris Vama, WBZ. Boston's News Radio.
13: Red Sox and Rays underway at Fenway Park right now. Just wrapped up the top of the first, and the game is scoreless. 143, it's traffic and weather together. The Subaru Retailers of New England, all-wheel drive traffic on the threes. 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
14: Yeah, it certainly has. Still dealing with delays here on Storrow Drive, exiting to the Fenway and Kenmore area. 93 southbound, locked up on that lower deck in Zakin Bridge, basically from Assembly Square, Somerville. Leverett down ramps full, getting down to Storrow Drive, and the inbound Tobin Bridge hung up inside the City Square Tunnel. If you're heading up to the north, the slowdown start off the upper deck here, getting up towards right around Roosevelt Circle. You break loose quite a bit there and then slow downs again up into the lane drop after 125, and then you got some more brake lights up past 495. Route 1 northbound, now the outbound Tobin Bridge is okay, but then you're on and off the brakes, Sergeant Street and Revere all the way up to the Linfield Tunnel. 128, 95 southbound, jammed up here in Waltham, Trapello Road down to a crash before the Mass Pike. That's got northbound Curiosity delays back to just about Kendrick Street now in Needham. Once you get beyond the Mass Pike and that southbound crash, a little busy up through Lexington and then heavier Route 38 Woburn up past 93. 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
1: It's 1:45. Let's get right back to the forecast here, because today I'm just watching the game over at Fenway Park. Could not really ask for a better day to go watch some baseball. And really, for the rest of the afternoon into tonight, if you've got plans, you should be in good shape. Not really seeing any wildfire smoke around here today. We are really just getting a nice reprieve before tomorrow. It is expected to come back. Today we've got a high in the mid-80s. Not quite there yet, but I am starting to see some 80s popping up on the thermometer. Now for tonight, clear to partly cloudy, a low in the mid-60s. Tomorrow, sun followed by clouds. Breezy, more humid. We could have more showers and storms in the afternoon and at night. Some could be strong to severe. And again, that wildfire smoke is moving back in. We've got a high in the mid-80s.
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1: 1:46 in Boston right now. Again, lots of sun, no complaints. Hopefully you've got some time to be outside today. Go take a walk, grab the laptop, just go sit on the back porch, get some sun. It is lovely out there, and I hope you've got a great weekend planned. I'm Nicole Davis, and here are the five things you need to know. Acting Attorney General Todd Blanche yesterday meeting with survivors of the late sex offender Jeffrey Epstein. One survivor saying Blanche was condescending and intentionally noncommittal. Family members of the ICE agent who shot and killed a man in Biddeford, Maine, says he had a history of violence toward women and never should have been given a badge and gun. DHS Chief Mark Wayne Mullen threatening state election officials with prison time if they don't cooperate with the Trump administration review of voter rolls. And lettuce from Taco Bell now confirmed as the course of a cause of a cyclosporiasis outbreak that has now hit 30 states. Boston getting back to normal now after a jam-packed summer of events, and many folks say they're going to miss the excitement.
3: Boston had a pretty good run over the last few weeks with the World Cup, America 250 celebrations, and the tall ships. And now that they're all done, many folks I spoke to are looking back on it like a summer fling they'll never forget.
4: I'm gonna miss it. I'm hoping that it's set somewhat of a precedent moving forward. I feel like a lot of people have more appreciation for Boston.
5: That kind of energy that we were getting, especially during the World Cup, was definitely needed.
6: I moved here from New York, and so I kind of missed some of that excitement, and we're getting a little bit of that this year. I don't drive, though, so I don't have to deal with any of the kind of traffic or anything like that. So, I'll definitely miss it.
3: And folks I spoke to were hoping that the state and city can keep the momentum going by allowing bars to stay open longer and by bringing more big events here. From downtown, Kyle Bray, WBZ, Boston's News Radio.
1: Now we're getting more data about how much Boston made during the World Cup, and WBZ's Jay Willette breaks it down.
7: Overall spending across the city jumped 15% during the tournament, with some match days seeing a 45% surge. Massachusetts saw the biggest beer sale increase of any of the 11 U.S. host markets, with bar and restaurant sales jumping more than 27%. On opening day, beer sales soared 50%, and we have one fan base to thank for that. Missing the Tartan Army about now. Hotel prices spiked 35%, and apparently the international visitors were looking for more than just soccer. Tinder activity from out-of-town users spiked 40% around Scotland's opener. And what were Boston's top Google breakout searches? How to wear a kilt, bagpipe lessons near me, and where is the cop slide? Jay Willette, WBZ, Boston's News Radio.
1: Well, today marks a somber anniversary, 30 years since the explosion of TWA Flight 800. Rory O'Neill reports it's one of the deadliest incidents in aviation history, and it happened right here in the Northeast.
8: Flying overnight from JFK to Rome, TWA Flight 800 exploded off the coast of Long Island, killing all 230 people on board. President Bill Clinton urged Americans not to jump to conclusions.
9: We have no evidence on this flight yet that would indicate the cause of the accident.
8: But the internet, still in its early days, fed conspiracies, including stories that a U.S. Navy ship had fired on the 747. Officially, vapors in a fuel tank that may have been ignited by faulty wiring were blamed for that explosion. Rory O'Neill, WBZ, Boston's News Radio.
1: Delis and bakeries and restaurants all over the country are dealing with a new recall on frozen dinner rolls. Here's ABC's Sophie Flay.
10: More than 700,000 Pillsbury dinner rolls are being recalled because they could contain glass. The rolls were distributed in 18 states from California to New York. They were marketed to businesses like bakeries and delis rather than individual consumers.
1: Now, so far, it does not appear the frozen dough was sent here to anywhere in Massachusetts, but it was sent to facilities in Maine. Speaking of food, it's the end of an era for breakfast food at all hours in Harvard Square. The IHOP on Elliott Street has closed down permanently. It has been open for quite some time, since back in 2006, according to the Harvard Crimson. Those who want their IHOP fix but don't know where to go next, well, there's not one too far away. It's over in Brighton on Soldiers Field Road. And it's always a good time for ice cream, but especially on Sunday.
11: Sunday is National Ice Cream Day. Not that you need a reason to get in an extra scoop or two. According to the International Dairy Foods Association, the average American eats 23 pounds of it a year. That's 2 pints a month, more if you're above average. Chocolate, the number one flavor, followed by butter pecan and vanilla. And if you're among the 3% of people who don't like ice cream, Sunday is also National Daiquiri Day. I'm Bree Tennis.
1: 151, traffic coming up in 2 minutes.
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13: Lori, this is shaping up to be a pretty unfun morning here. 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
12: True that.
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1: 1:53 on this Friday afternoon. That means it's probably going to be a little bit tough out there. Let's go to the expert, though. The Subaru Retailers of New England all-wheel drive traffic on the threes. Kevin, I see it bad in all the usual getaway spots.
19: Yeah, it certainly is. Getting out of the city of Boston, first you got to get through it. 93 southbound, locked up on that lower deck here, basically from Assembly Square, Somerville, right through the city in the O'Neill Tunnel, onto the southbound expressway and down to the gas tank. You got a little running room, but not much. You get some more volume here. Soon after that, getting down to the Braintree split and over past Route 37. Northbound expressway's heavy. Braintree up past the Neponset on-ramp, and then you're heavy again into the northbound Tip O'Neill Tunnel. Route 3 southbound, sluggish off the expressway down to Route 18. You tighten up a little heavier after that down to the Derby Street lane drop. After that, you get some more pockets of slowdowns before Route 3A here, Duxbury, getting down towards Long Pond Road. And if you're taking it to the Cape right now, about a mile and a half back up here at the Sagamore Bridge, 25 eastbound, about the same, a mile and a half back up to the Bourne Bridge. 24 southbound, some slowdowns after 495, getting down towards Padelford Street here in Berkeley. You're looking pretty good over on 95. 128-95 southbound here in Weston, just before the Mass Pike, dealing with a crash. Got you well back, almost into Lexington right now. Northbound Curiosity delays back to Kendrick Street. 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
1: Oh, by the way, happy birthday this weekend.
19: 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Appreciate that.
1: You are very welcome. Have fun. All right. Time for the four-day WBZ AccuWeather forecast.
12: Sunny to partly cloudy this afternoon. It's going to be nice overall with a warm high of 85. Then we'll have a few clouds tonight with a low of 67. Tomorrow, we have to deal with some poor air quality, and that is going to stick around through the day. We'll have some sun giving way to clouds, along with a couple of showers and a thunderstorm during the afternoon and nighttime hours. Our high tomorrow will be 85. Air quality improves again on Sunday as clouds give way to sun. It'll turn less humid in the afternoon with a high of 81. We'll have more sun than clouds and a high of 82 on Monday. I'm AccuWeather meteorologist Heather Zier, WBZ, Boston's News Radio.
1: Right now in Boston, mostly sunny. We're at 80 degrees. We have that wind from the northwest at 15 miles an hour. WBZ's James Rojas is at the shelter, and he says that adoption centers are hoping a special offer will help you come to the shelter and help move adult cats into forever homes.
20: So this is Nora. She's 3 years old, eating her breakfast this morning, as you see.
21: And as you can hear, the MSPCA Angel Northeast Animal Shelter is filled with adult cats that are looking for someone to open their hearts and homes to them. Jamie Garabedian is the project manager of the Animal Protection Division.
20: When you look at adoptions from January through June of 2025 compared to 2026, we're about 7% behind for cat adoptions. So we know this time of year is typically slow for cat adoptions, but this year is particularly slow.
21: That's why they're out with this special offer.
20: This is an emergency fee waived event for cats over the age of 1 year.
21: Though this event is only for 1 day, Jamie says this may spark interest for potential cat moms and cat dads to come in on another day. In Salem, James Rojas, WBZ, Boston's News Radio.
1: 157 coming up in the news at 2 o'clock. Ben Parker with you through the afternoon. He's got the very latest on your ride to wherever you're off to. Plus the weekend forecast, that wildfire smoke coming back in. We'll have all that coming up at 2.
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0: 83 degrees in Boston at 2 o'clock. Good afternoon. I'm Ben Parker. Here's what's happening. No bail for a Worcester man who's been charged with killing a woman last year. WBZ-TV's Penny Kmit with details.
3: Donovan Foster faced a judge this morning charged with assault with intent to murder.
4: Donovan Foster on or between October 31st, 2025 and November 1st, 2025 at Worcester in the county of Worcester did assault and beat Joanna Brown with intent to murder her. And by such assault and beating, did kill and murder Joanna Brown. To this indictment, sir, how do you plead, guilty or not guilty?
5: Not guilty, yeah.
3: Brown went missing after she left work at the Bean Counter Bakery in Worcester, saying she had a personal matter to tend to. She never returned to work, and after no one heard from her for days, she was reported missing. She was found dead in a car 3 days after she was last seen at the bakery. That car was parked outside of the Green Hill Towers complex.
0: Foster was Brown's former boyfriend. Calls for answers when it comes to ICE. Democratic members of Congress want to know more about the Homeland Security's vetting and training of immigration enforcement officers after an officer involved deadly shooting in Maine. Reports the officer who opened fire had a history of mental health issues and violent behavior. According to reports, some close relatives say David Brulette is an Army veteran who had struggled with mental health issues since early childhood. A top Democrat on the House Homeland Security Committee, Representative Benny Thompson of Mississippi, says the senseless tragedy must be investigated. In the wake of President Trump's speech last night on election security, the head of the Department of Homeland Security is weighing in. Secretary Mark Wayne Mullen says DHS has identified over a quarter million potential non-citizens illegally registered to vote in four states.
6: This isn't about rehashing the 2020 election. This is just exposing what took place and to make sure it never happens again.
0: It's not clear how DHS conducted the preliminary review of voting records. Democrats are accusing the president of trying to discredit the upcoming midterms. With increased attacks on Iran and the Islamic Republic's response, oil markets have been on shaky ground again. Prices have been rising, while here at home, there are other concerns like the cost to finance a home.
7: The average rate on a 30-year fixed mortgage just hit 6.55%. Before the Iran war, rates did briefly dip below that 6% mark, and we know that difference can add hundreds of dollars onto your monthly mortgage payment. Borrowing costs are going up as oil prices rise again. Investors are worried that if oil and overall inflation stay higher, the Federal Reserve will be less likely to cut interest rates. This is putting a big damper on the housing market.
0: That is ABC's Elizabeth Schulze. As far as those oil prices go, they're up about 4% today. The stock market is lower. We'll check things out with Bloomberg coming up in about 5 minutes. Coming up on WBZ, sand sculptures have made their return to Revere. 203, traffic and weather together. The Subaru retailers of New England, all-wheel drive, traffic on the threes. Gina Tempesta, you've got Friday things to look at.
8: Yeah, that is for sure, Ben. This is a Friday commute that is not a good one. We always see on a Friday in the summertime a lot of volume on the turnpike westbound through the Grafton and Auburn stretch getting to the Charlton Service Plaza. Now we have two crashes in that area. The first one being a Jackknife Tractor Trailer Unit. Two right lanes are shut down at the Charlton Service Plaza. You were backed up about 12 miles of stop-and-go volume back beyond 146 in Millbury, and now we have word of a crash in that backup around 290 in Auburn. So this is a tough situation if you are traveling on the turnpike on the westbound side. Eastbound coming up from Sturbridge, you also have a good amount of curiosity delay. Also some big-time delays on that upper end, actually upper and lower end of 128. It's all due to a crash on the southbound side at the turnpike 128. You are backed up into Lexington. Your northbound ride is going to be slow from Kendrick Street up through the Waltham stretch, and typical delays through the city southbound lower deck, Sacon Bridge into the tunnel, stop and go to Neponset, and then just about Adams to the split, 18 to the lane drop on Route 3 southbound, and then about a mile and a half at the Sagamore Bridge, but about a 2 mile backup at the Bourne. And then if you're traveling off Cape on Route 3 northbound, we have a right lane work crew after 3 in Kingston that's going to slow you down there. Gina Tempesta, WBC's traffic on the 3s.
0: It's a pretty nice day today. We've got some sunshine, seeing some blue sky. We've got a few clouds, temperatures getting into the 80s. A little cooler over the Cape and Islands. Clear to partly cloudy tonight. Low 67. Need to watch out for some of that haze. May build back in as we go through the day tomorrow. The weekend's going to be split into a couple of different sections. Tomorrow, we should start with some sun. Should be a pretty nice day. More humid, though. And again, that haze, perhaps. And then as we get into the afternoon and evening, some showers or a thunderstorm. Eventually, Sunday, we'll have some lingering clouds, but then some sunshine gets back in here. And it'll be breezy and warm in the afternoon. Temperatures in the low 80s. Some sun and clouds, 80s on Monday. Right now, it's 83 degrees in Boston. It's not the best building material for a house, but for a contest at Revere Beach, it works just fine.
5: And so castles made of sand melts into the sea. Eventually.
0: This year's Sand Sculpting Festival taking over the beach this weekend. WBZ's James Rojas is there.
9: Revere Beach is the place to be to enjoy the weekend's warm weather, as well as to watch some of the best sand sculptors in the world, which is evident by their work done so far.
10: What have you been impressed by the most so far this morning?
11: Kowloon.
10: Kowloon.
11: It's history. Yeah. It's kind of like a pyramid, similar to the Route 1 structure. And this cat's pretty darn impressive. And a lot of the other ones are works in progress. So I'll have to come back and see where the artist takes them.
9: Lori from Wakefield may be back, but other folks like Robert say they're getting their sand sculpture fix in now before things get busier this weekend.
13: Come early. I don't know what else to tell you.
10: Come early, avoid the crowds.
13: Yeah, exactly. What else are you going to do?
9: At Revere Beach, James Rojas, WBZ, Boston's News Radio.
0: Some new information about that severe stomach bug that's been affecting thousands across the country.
14: The FDA has identified a single supplier of the lettuce from Mexico. Taco Bell now voluntarily removing the lettuce, saying the affected ingredient from our supplier is being indefinitely removed from our supply chain nationwide and will be replaced within 24 hours in select states. The CDC has reported nearly 7,000 cases across 34 states, including nearly 100 hospitalizations.
0: That is ABC's Hannah Batta. Beauty takes a fall in Boston's public garden. One willow tree down for the count.
15: You counted the rings I saw. Can you tell how old this tree was?
17: 50s, 60s, or something like that.
15: A 68-year-old willow tree collapses into the lagoon this week at the Boston Public Garden to the shock and awe of photographers and tourists nearby.
17: I was close. At least they're going to replant them, hopefully.
15: The nonprofit Friends of the Public Garden says this white willow was old, well past its life expectancy of 30 to 50 years. Nobody was hurt. Now all that remains is a stump, which passerbys have already taken to carving their initials into.
17: Unfortunate, but yeah. They'll be back.
15: Jay Willett, WBZ, Boston's News Radio.
0: Not to drone on, but here come the drones. The Drone Art Show putting on a Harry Potter event this weekend, both tonight and tomorrow at Harvard Stadium. The organizers say you can watch over 1,200 drones take flight in perfect harmony with the songs from the films, creating breathtaking visuals. The show starts at 9, doors open at 7. Tickets are available on the Drone Art Show website. 208, we're off to Wall Street. Andrew O'Day is at Bloomberg, and we're seeing another down day across the board.
18: Yeah, across the board. Right now, the Dow losing 294 points. NASDAQ down 301. That's more than a percent. S&P 500 down 65. Oil futures taking off in the opposite direction, gaining nearly 5% now, approaching $83 a barrel. Traders concerned about U.S.-Iran escalation. Apple and the U.S. Justice Department are in early talks about settling a 2024 lawsuit accusing the company of violating antitrust laws. The DOJ during the Biden administration said Apple hurt competitors, software developers, and consumers with its behavior, including discouraging outside messaging platforms, cloud streaming apps, and rival digital wallets, as well as hindering smartwatch competition. Apple has addressed some of the complaints already. Talks are active, but there is no guarantee of an agreement. Andrew O'Day, Bloomberg Business on WBZ, Boston's News Radio.
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30: The Patriots, for a team that went to the Super Bowl and has a really good young core, acted as every fan would hope you would act when you have a young quarterback on a cheap contract. They were really, really aggressive.
31: That was Ian Rappaport on the NFL Network talking about the Patriots offseason, adding they're clearly a team that's not satisfied and they're ready for things to get tougher.
30: Patriots going to play a first place schedule. They're going to play a schedule that, you know, a team who needs to go out and prove it. Like, if they make the playoffs, they will have earned it in a way that, well, I think it's fair to say some people wondered last year if they really did.
31: The Pats start up training camp at the end of the month. Brian Antonelli, WBZ, Boston's News Radio.
0: Red Sox and Rays over at Fenway this afternoon. First of two. Sox lead in the third inning by a score of 2-0. 213, traffic and weather together. The Subaru retailers of New England, all-wheel drive, traffic on the threes, brought to us by Atlantic Power Cleaning. Gina, wow, we got some issues.
8: Yeah, a lot of issues, and they're causing some bigger issues, Ben. I'll tell you that much. We have this crash on 128, your 95 southbound ride, right at the turnpike. But the big problem is you are backed up through the Lexington stretch, so that's a tough one. And even on that northbound side with curiosity delays, you're back beyond Route 9 on that lower end of 128. So talk about about big issues. Yeah, that's a tough one. And then on the turnpike, about 12 miles of backed up traffic. We have two right lanes shut down at the Charlton Service Plaza on the westbound side with a jackknife tractor trailer unit. You're backed up about, like I said, 12 miles to about 146. But also we have a crash in that backup, so that's not going to help. If you're leaving the city on the East Acom Bridge, that's going to be a tough one. We have a central lane breakdown at Roosevelt Circle that's bugging you down there. And then to the south of town, Route 3 northbound, we have work crews after 3A in Kingston over in the right-hand lane, making some big-time delays, and then split down to the lane drop on Route 3 southbound. A slow through the Kingston stretch again on the southbound side, about a mile and a half at both bridges. Gina Tempest at WBZ's Traffic on the 3s.
0: This is a pretty decent day. Very low in the haze department. Pretty low in the humidity department as well. Temperatures getting into the 80s with some sun and a few clouds around. Clear to partly cloudy tonight, low 67. Tomorrow, we'll start out pretty nice. We'll have some sunshine followed by some clouds. There may be a little bit of that smoky haze that gets back in here as well through the weekend, and it will be a little more humid tomorrow. But the early part of the day looks okay. Later in the day, afternoon and evening, that's when things go downhill a bit. Showers and thunderstorms, temperatures in the mid-80s. But don't worry, it'll get better on Sunday. Clouds will linger and then give way to sunshine by afternoon. And we will have temperatures in the low 80s with lower humidity. Low 80s with some sun and clouds on Monday.
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0: Good afternoon. I'm Ben Parker. Here are the five things you need to know at 2:15. The U.S. continuing their expansion of airstrikes in Iran, this time hitting more bridges and collapsing a tower at a key Iranian port. Andy Burnham is set to become the U.K.'s prime minister next week after being declared Labour Party leader. Democratic members of Congress are demanding some more information about Homeland Security's vetting process following this week's deadly ICE shooting. A Worcester man is charged with killing a woman last fall, arraigned today and held without bail. Boston bicyclists are unhappy after the city removed temporary concrete barriers shielding a bike lane across from City Hall. WBZ's Kyle Bray has details.
3: For folks that bike around Cambridge Street and Government Center, there's no shortage of things to look out for.
4: Yeah, especially the double parking in the bike lanes, people just whipping over in the bike lanes. That's a problem. Some of the road conditions, definitely, yeah.
3: In fact, there were two cars in the bike lane as I did that interview. Bikers in this area had it good during the FIFA Fan Fest when the city had concrete barriers up in between the road in the bike lane, but they've since been removed to the displeasure of many cyclists. Tyler says he always prefers having something separating him from the street.
5: I always feel safer when either the cars are parked off the curb, so you're in between parked cars, or there's either just plastic poles or anything kind of blocking the lane from the traffic.
3: Mike wishes cops would enforce double parking rules more. He joked that if the police can't, then folks at City Hall should.
4: Probably look out the window and just, you know, tell somebody to go out there and do it.
3: From City Hall, Kyle Bray, WBZ, Boston's News Radio.
0: After more than two decades on the run, a man convicted of sexual assault and one of Rhode Island's most wanted fugitives has been arrested. Ronald Fisher took off from the Ocean State in 2005 during his criminal assault for first-degree sexual assault. Authorities say Fisher was arrested without incident after his boat was intercepted off the coast of New Jersey. The U.S. Marshals Service says after confirming intelligence, investigators determined Fisher was operating a 56-foot sailing vessel registered under the name Richard Graydon, which is an alias used by Fisher. A local immigration lawyer is sounding the alarm about an ICE arrest at Logan Airport last week.
6: Maria Rosales came to Boston to see Noah Kahan play at Fenway Park, but when she tried to board a flight home to Miami, the Columbia native was detained. Boston immigration attorney Todd Pomerleau says she's been held in Burlington for a week as he accuses ICE of, quote, using people flying on domestic flights as a dragnet to try to arrest people. Pomerleau says Rosales is a mom who came to the U.S. as a young child, a DACA recipient who'd been in the process of renewing her status. Federal authorities say she had been ordered removed from the country, something Pomerleau says is related to a missed court date years ago, and he's stressing her lack of a criminal record. We have reached out to ICE for comment. Madison Rogers, WBZ, Boston's News Radio.
0: Investigators from the United States take the lead looking into a disturbing aircraft incident in Europe.
7: The U.S. National Transportation Safety Board says it's taking over the investigation into a Ryanair incident where a passenger was almost sucked out of the plane due to cabin decompression midair shortly after taking off from northern Greece. The 61-year-old man who was partially out the window was pulled back into the plane by fellow passengers. A Greek hospital official says the man suffered neck and shoulder injuries and friction burns. Dave Packer, ABC News.
0: In some areas, retailers sometimes battle over where to put their brick and mortars. In this case, two neighboring towns are in a heated battle over who's going to land a big box store.
9: When you think of Costco,
10: cheap prices,
9: people understand the value a Costco can bring, and also that includes filling up at the pump.
10: Something that's going to make some relief to all of us that need gas.
9: And that gas station is the deciding factor on where a Costco will land, Kingston or Plymouth. Kingston is taking Plymouth to court about where that gas station could go, right near a Kingston town line, and also a water aquifer. But the Plymouth Zoning Board of Appeals has already said that location is in compliance. Regardless of where this is headed, the talk of a Costco is really exciting people here.
11: Especially if it was during an off time when it wasn't too crowded.
9: A lengthy court battle will likely come before any decision as the two towns duke it out. From Commerce Way in North Plymouth, Jim McKay, WBZ, Boston's News Radio.
0: She was one of those actors whose name you may not have known, but her face and her roles... you did. An Oscar winner has died.
31: Academy Award-winning actress Brenda Fricker has passed away at the age of 81. In her 60-year acting career, Fricker had appeared in almost 100 movies and television shows, including her Oscar-winning performance as Mrs. Brown in 1989's My Left Foot, and she was the Pigeon Lady in Home Alone 2.
13: I got something for you. What's this?
14: It's a turtle dove. I have one, you have one. As long as we each have a turtle dove, we'll be friends forever.
31: Brian Antonelli, WBZ, Boston's News Radio.
0: It is July 17th, not to be confused with Zach Bryan or Luke Combs. Country singer Luke Bryan is 50 today. He's seen a lot of sports in his time. Longtime CBS sportscaster Vern Lundquist is 86. She is King Charles III's wife. Queen consort Camilla is 79 today. Knight Rider, Baywatch, and a host of movies and shows. The Hoff, David Hasselhoff, is 74. She was Nancy in Nightmare on Elm Street. Actress Heather Langenkamp is 62. And he knew Ozzy. Black Sabbath bassist and Rock and Roll Hall of Famer Terry Geezer Butler is 77. He was Bill in the Bill and Ted movies, played in other movies too, including Lost Boys. Alex Winter turning 61 today. Pink's other half, motocross racer Carrie Hart is 51. Actor Mike Vogel is 47. From Grey's Anatomy, among others, actress Stefania Sampinato is 44. Actress Billy Lord is 34 today. He won an Academy Award for his role in Yankee Doodle Dandy. James Cagney, born this day in 1899, and he played and managed the Red Sox briefly in the 50s. Baseball Hall of Famer Lou Boudreau, born this day in 1917. 2:21, traffic and weather together is next.
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0: 223, traffic and weather together. The Subaru retailers of New England, all-wheel drive traffic on the threes. Well, we've really made a mess of things, haven't we, Gina?
1: Yeah, just about everywhere we look, we've got a lot of red light action going on and a really messy situation, Ben. To the west of town, about 11 miles of backed up traffic now with two right lanes shut down. Westbound on the turnpike or right by the Charlton Service Plaza involving a jackknife tractor trailer unit. But a crash in the back up as well. So you're still back to about 146 and talk about another messy situation. This as you make your way southbound on 128, we have a crash at the turnpike. You are backing up into Lexington at this point, and it's really causing delays now back beyond Route 9, almost Kendrick Street now on that northbound side, trying to get past that crash on the southbound side due to some big time curiosity delays. Downtown Boston, Stowe Drive is back to Mass Ave. The Ted's back to the airport. Still slow off the Zacon Bridge northbound. We have a right lane breakdown at Roosevelt Circle. And then the turnpike, the expressway rather, is going to slow you down. Going to start off lower deck, Zacon Bridge into the tunnel, onto the expressway, down to about Columbia Road, and then East Milton to the split. Northbound is split up to Neponset, then Mass Ave. And about 2.5 miles down the Sagamore Bridge, about 2 on the Bourne. If you are headed to the Cape right now, 24 southbound, we have a 2 mile backup with a crash before 140 in Rainham. 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Gina Tempesta, WBZ's traffic on the 3.
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0: Cleaning brings us the 4-day WBZ AccuWeather forecast. Here's Heather.
1: This afternoon will be warm with sun and some clouds at times. We'll top out near 85 degrees. And then there'll be a few clouds and a low of 67 tonight. Tomorrow, some sun gives way to clouds. And the air quality is going to decrease as well as we have our turn with some of that Canadian wildfire smoke. It'll also turn breezy and more humid with a couple of showers and a thunderstorm during the afternoon and at night. Our high tomorrow, 85. Clouds give way to sun and better air quality once again on Sunday. It may still be a bit hazy, but overall we'll have low humidity and a high of 81. We'll have sunshine and a high of 82 on Monday. I'm AccuWeather meteorologist Heather Zayer, WBZ, Boston's News Radio.
0: 80 in Hyannis, 81 in Marshfield. It is 80 degrees in Beverly and 83 in Boston.
2: Honey, the drain's clogged again. How many times do I have to remind you? Just call John Sewer and Drains already. Problem solved.
3: John Sewer, we get the job done.
0: 226 New England Business, Boston Mayor Michelle Wu, along with the city's Age Strong Commission and others, announcing the expansion of Healthy Rides. It's a free transportation initiative for Boston's older residents. Following the success of a pilot program, the Biogen Foundation joined as a funding partner, contributed $50,000 toward the expansion. The city of Boston and Lyft matched the contribution. Healthy Rides initially was launched in November of 2024 through a partnership between the city of Boston, the Urban League of Eastern Massachusetts, and Lyft, and over its 4-month pilot period provided more than 1,700 rides to more than 600 older adults. Wall Street not doing so well to wrap up the week. The Dow's down 339 points. The S&P 500 down 73. The Nasdaq off by 339 points. Coming up on WBZ, learning more details about those Canadian wildfires.
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0: 83 degrees in Boston at 2:30. Good afternoon. I'm Ben Parker. Here's what's happening. Well, here comes the weekend, and Here comes a little mid-weekend trouble.
12: Around mid-morning into early afternoon tomorrow, winds are going to be dialing up across the board, and this is going to be the same timeline. We're expecting thick gray clouds to come on in and also more wet weather to arrive as well. Saturday will be the wettest of the weekend.
0: That is WBZ-TV meteorologist Jason Michael. We'll have some showers or a storm into the afternoon and evening, but looks like we'll clear things out in time to enjoy a Sunday afternoon around these parts. The forecast in just a couple of minutes. Oh, Canada. Our northern neighbors dealing with wildfires and smoke that they've been sending in our direction. Today, Ontario's Premier Doug Ford held a press conference updating the wildfire fighting response in Ontario.
13: Last year, we had over 600,000 hectares on fire. This year, and it's changing on a daily, hourly basis, it's 650,000 acres already.
0: According to the Canadian Wildland Fire Information System, Canada as a whole has experienced more than 3,500 wildfires that have burned an area roughly the size of the United Kingdom. World Cup, tall ships, 250th celebrations, and more have been keeping the Boston area busy of late. Now the region is slowly getting back to a normal summer. So how are residents feeling about it?
14: We've had the final whistle on World Cup games in Massachusetts. The American 250 birthday candles have been blown out and the tall ships are off to new shores. So now it's just back to regular old Boston for the rest of the summer. And folks I spoke to may be longing for the excitement to return.
15: I would be lying if I said I wasn't going to miss it.
16: I've never been a huge soccer fan, but I got to admit, I got very caught up in the soccer excitement. I don't really miss the extra traffic on the days I drive in, but I think it was nice that it was here.
14: People say they haven't seen the energy this high in the city for years, if ever. And they think these last few weeks have gone a long way for our image.
17: It's done a lot for Boston's reputation of being kind of stuffy, not having great nightlife, all these other things, where it's like, no, like, people can go out and have fun. It's okay if the bars or other things are open until 3 in the morning. Everything won't fall apart.
14: From downtown, Kyle Bray, WBZ, Boston's News Radio.
0: Hey, if you're looking for something exciting to do the rest of the summer, I don't know, maybe cheer for the Red Sox. They've got a doubleheader at Fenway this afternoon, back from the All-Star break, cooking on a 9-game win streak right now, playing the Rays over at Fenway this afternoon in game one of that doubleheader today. Sox lead in the fourth inning. Make that the fifth inning, I believe. 3-0. May was bad for housing starts in the U.S. June was better, but trouble might lie ahead for the industry.
18: Home builders have been reluctant to start new projects this year, knowing that home buyers are facing sky-high interest rates. Still, overall housing starts in June came in at a seasonally adjusted annual rate of 1.42 million. That's 19% higher than in May. The same report from the Census Bureau hints at trouble ahead, though. Building permits last month fell by about 3% from the previous month.
0: That is ABC's Jim Ryan. Another expansion of airstrikes against Iran, the United States hitting more bridges and collapsing a tower at a key Iranian port. The strikes earlier today came after President Trump had threatened to start striking infrastructure to pressure Tehran to ease its chokehold on the Strait of Hormuz. Iran's also launched new missile attacks against the U.S.'s allied nations in the Middle East, including Qatar, a key mediator in those ceasefire talks. Coming up on WBZ, a Duxbury native is giving artists a place to sell their work. 2:33, traffic and weather together. The Subaru retailers of New England all-wheel drive traffic on the threes. Looks like trouble on the roads, Gina.
19: Yeah, quite a bit of trouble out there right now, Ben. We're going to start with one of the big-time ones on the turnpike on that westbound side, about 12 miles of backed-up traffic with a jackknife tractor-trailer units. Two right lanes shut down by the Charlton Service Plaza. You're backing up to 146. We have curiosity delays on the eastbound side back to the Sturbridge stretch, back beyond Route 84, and then some big-time delays as well. If you're traveling on the upper end and the lower end of 128, actually, at this point, we have a crash southbound still clearing at the turnpike, and you are back to 4 and 225 in Lexington. It's a stop and go, not totally solid. And then that northbound ride is going to be slow from Route 9 up to the crash at the turnpike, even though it's on the opposite side. The eastbound ride, as you continue into the city, that's going to be slow. Cambridge Street to Kenmore, downtown Boston, Sturgeon Drive is back to Mass Ave, lower deck, Sachem Bridge into the tunnel onto the expressway to Columbia, then Neponset to the split, northbound split up to Neponset, then Mass Ave into the south of town, about 2 miles headed on the Cape. Both bridges in 24 southbound, we have a crash about 2 miles before 140 in Rainham. It's been moved off to the breakdown lane, but some big time delays there as well. 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Gina Tempesta, WBC's Traffic on the 3s.
0: Not a great weekend, not a terrible weekend coming up. We'll explain as we get into the four-day forecast. Today's been pretty nice, 85, lower humidity too, and not much in the way of any haze or smoke. That may get back in here over the weekend from Canada, but we're doing okay today. We'll do all right tonight. Clear to partly cloudy, low 67, and then here comes that weekend. We start off with some sunshine tomorrow. It will become breezy, though. It will become more humid. Again, we may pick up some haze, but what we'll also pick up are some showers and thunderstorms into the afternoon and at night. So tomorrow's high in the mid-80s. Sunday, we start with some maybe a shower or two, lingering clouds, but then we get better again. Sunshine and a bit breezy in the afternoon. Temperatures with low humidity in the low 80s. Looks like low 80s with some sun on Monday. Right now it is 83 degrees in Boston. A recent Duxbury High School graduate's helping artists achieve their dreams. WBZ's Brooke McCarthy explains.
20: Alex Bates is on a mission to give local artists the recognition they deserve.
21: I just think there's a lot of talented artists out there who don't get to platform their work and just want to give them a place to showcase it.
20: And that's why he created Encore Artists, which is a new retail website that gives artists a place to digitally sell their work. The Duxbury teen was inspired by his cousin, who has a passion for writing short stories, which are now available on the site.
21: I was reading through them, and I was like, oh, wow, you should really sell these. And then from there, it just kind of blossomed into like a larger community, initially starting with a couple of his friends who also made art.
20: Bates says artists pay a one-time fee and keep a majority of the sales. It wasn't easy achieving this while finishing up his senior year at Duxbury High, but he'll continue this when he heads off to college in the fall, adding they're always accepting new artists.
21: I think we just want to give like the lowest barrier of entry possible to helping artists sell their work.
20: Brooke McCarthy, WBZ, Boston's News Radio.
0: Paying tribute to a Boston and broadcasting legend, Mayor Michelle Wu and the Boston Public Library tomorrow will be hosting a dedication ceremony for the Shaw Roxbury BPL branch to honor the life and legacy of the late Sarah Ann Shaw. She was Boston's first black woman TV reporter and worked at WBZ-TV from 1969 through the year 2000. If you're looking for a lifetime house guest, here's your chance.
22: Drink extra, I'm a dinner from a garbage can.
0: Well, who knows? Maybe they'll get their dinner from you. Cats are on the prowl looking for forever homes. WBZ's James Rojas says adoption centers are hoping a special offer will be perfect.
23: So this is Nora. She's 3 years old, eating her breakfast this morning, as you see.
24: And as you can hear, the MSPCA Angel Northeast Animal Shelter is filled with adult cats that are looking for someone to open their hearts and homes to them. Jamie Garabedian is the project manager of the Animal Protection Division.
23: When you look at adoptions from January through June of 2025 compared to 2026, we're about 7% behind for cat adoptions. So we know this time of year is typically slow for cat adoptions, but this year is particularly slow.
24: That's why they're out with this special offer.
23: This is an emergency fee waived event for cats over the age of 1 year.
24: Though this event is only for 1 day, Jamie says this may spark interest for potential cat moms and cat dads to come in on another day. In Salem, James Rojas, WBZ, Boston's News Radio.
0: 2:38. We're off to Wall Street. Andrew O'Day is at Bloomberg. Well, here we go again with the downs.
25: Indeed, AI stocks are really taking it on the chin again this afternoon, and that means the Nasdaq's our big loser of the moment, losing more than 1%, 331 points, Dow down about 0.5%, 342, S&P 500 down 1% or 70 points, oil futures rallying, gaining more than 4% to more than $82 a barrel. It's turned into a pretty good afternoon for Boeing, which has now regained the authority to issue airworthiness certificates for its newly built 737 MAX and 787 Dreamliner jets. That's a power U.S. aviation regulators had revoked after a series of manufacturing lapses. The decision by the FAA follows months of data and safety reviews demonstrating consistent production quality from Boeing. For the time being, though, the FAA will continue oversight, including inspections, audits, and monitoring production. Andrew O'Day, Bloomberg Business on WBZ, Boston's News Radio.
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26: Hi there, it's Morgan Freeman. 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
7: Many Celtics fans and teams around the NBA are still asking, why did the Celtics trade Jaylen Brown and why now?
8: Now, the answer to that is very simple. The Celtics were not going to commit an extension to Jaylen Brown. They did not want him or felt strongly enough about him long term for whatever reason internally that when his extension was going to come around in late July, they knew they were not going to offer Jaylen Brown the two-year, $140 million plus.
7: That was Sham Sharani on the Pat McAfee Show, adding not giving Brown that extension would have led to harder conversations.
8: This could have gone another way. This could have gotten ugly potentially because you've already shopped the player in Jaylen Brown multiple times. And the only way to show a guy like that respect is by giving him the contract offer. No money, no respect, and no Jaylen Brown. And at the end of the day, the Celtics preemptively got out in front of that.
7: Brian Antonelli, WBZ, Boston's News Radio.
9: At Fenway this afternoon, Red Sox are back from the All-Star break. They got a doubleheader against the Rays today. Game one right now. Just ended five innings. Red Sox lead by a score of 3-0. 2:43, traffic and weather together. 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We're not even halfway through our afternoon drive game, and we're already losing big, Gina.
10: Yeah, this is a really tough way to start this afternoon's commute. That's for sure, Ben. We're still looking at a big-time delay on that upper end of 128-95 southbound with that crash at the turnpike. You are back to Route 2 in Lexington, and then that northbound side, some big curiosity delays back beyond Route 9 on the lower end of 128. Continuing that ride northbound, you're going to be slowed down again from 38 to a new crash coming in at Washington Street right before the Cloverleaf. Route 1 northbound, a really tough right now from 16 past 99 and 93 getting to the north. That's all jammed up off the Zakin Bridge right up to, we're going to call that Spot Pond actually, and then Montvale Ave to the Cloverleaf after that. To the south of town, if you're leaving the Cape, but that's a little bit better on the northbound side. If you're headed to Route 28, that's just about a half mile. But if you're headed on the Cape right now, we have about a two-mile backup at both of the bridges, 24 southbound. We have a crash about 2 miles before Route 140 in the Rainham stretch. That's back to the breakdown. It's in move to the breakdown lane, but you're back to 495 and still again a good 11 miles with this crash with involving a jackknife tractor trailer unit on the turnpike westbound. Two right lanes are blocked at the Charlton Service Plaza. 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Gina Tempesta, WBC's traffic in the 30s.
9: Well, this is a pretty decent day. Humidity is under control. The sun is up in the sky, shining down on us. Not much in the way of any haze from those smoky fires in Canada either. And temperatures into the 80s. Tonight, clear to partly cloudy, low 60.

0: 7. Over the weekend, we could get under a little haze as we go through Saturday and Sunday. We'll see how the wind blows. Some sun followed by clouds tomorrow, breezy and more humid. Watch out for some showers or thunderstorms that may get in here into the afternoon and evening. High tomorrow, 85. The rain and or shower threat continues tomorrow night into Sunday morning, but then we'll break out some sunshine, wrap up the weekend with a pretty nice Sunday afternoon. It will be breezy, but the humidity will be lower. Temperatures low 80s.
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0: Good afternoon. I'm Ben Parker. Here are the five things you need to know at 2:46. A Worcester man is ordered held without bail, charged today with killing his former girlfriend last fall. Andy Burnham's set to become the UK's new prime minister Monday. He's been declared the Labour Party leader. The U.S. expanding strikes on Iran by attacking more of its infrastructure and collapsing a tower at one of the key ports there. Mortgage rates hitting high levels, the highest since the start of the war with Iran. The average rate on a 30-year fixed mortgage has climbed to 6.55%. He's no old man of the mountain, but he's definitely a man of the mountains. And a New Hampshire mountaineering legend is being honored. His resume is staggering.
2: Rick Wilcox of New Hampshire, one of America's most accomplished mountaineers, receives the Barbara and Brad Washburn Award at Mount Washington Observatory's Seek the Peak celebration at Wildcat Mountain. The 78-year-old led Mountain Rescue Service in the White Mountains for 40 years, conducting more than 600 rescue missions. He's led over 60 expeditions across four continents, and in 1991 was among the first Americans east of the Mississippi to summit Mount Everest. Wilcox says he's now easing into retirement, though he never sits still. The Seek the Peak fundraiser returns to Wildcat Mountain after a 20-year absence, supporting weather research and education at Mount Washington Observatory. Jay Willette, WBZ, Boston's News Radio.
0: Texas Hill Country is in cleanup mode these days. Property owners are digging in and digging out after days of heavy rain and flooding. Meantime, first responders and emergency managers in the region will size up the effectiveness of planning that took place before the storms.
3: When the floodwaters came on July 4th, 2025, audible sirens were few and far between. A year later, dozens of warning devices have been funded and installed. In this first real-world test,
4: there was a triggering of the siren that did not go off immediately.
3: Governor Greg Abbott says the siren was flipped on a few minutes later and did go off.
4: For all practical purposes, the functionality of the sirens worked just fine.
3: Still, hundreds of people had to be rescued this week from high water. Jim Ryan, ABC News in Dallas-Fort Worth.
0: It can still be dangerous on the roads, but some new data shows a decline in deaths on U.S. highways.
5: He spends 50-plus hours on the road every week, minimum. And by his estimate,
6: over the years, I've seen driving get a lot better.
5: The numbers bear it out. With 9% less fatalities on Massachusetts roads in the first quarter of 2026 as opposed to last year, according to the National Traffic Safety Administration.
6: I feel like it's been overall a great improvement. It doesn't surprise me about that report.
5: Now, that doesn't mean things are perfect. There's still plenty of poor driving.
7: People on their phones a lot or doing makeup.
8: People in the left-hand lane going below the speed limit.
5: But on the whole,
6: considering how it's been over the years and considering what I've seen in other states, I still feel like Massachusetts is a great place to be a motorist.
5: Chris Fama, WBZ, Boston's News Radio.
0: Got an electric vehicle? Just like it does to people, summer can take its toll on a performance. A AAA study finds extreme temperatures reduce efficiency and range for EVs and hybrids. The study found that EVs experience a 10% drop in efficiency and an 8.5% loss of range in 95-degree temperatures compared to those in 75-degree temperatures. Among the tips to help, like any vehicle, underinflated tires waste energy. Make sure there's good air in them. Don't speed. Use eco mode and park in the shade when possible. Same for you. Park in the shade, if possible. It's made hundreds of thousands, or thousands of people, I should say, sick. And now the Food and Drug Administration thinks they may have found the source of an outbreak.
9: There are news outlets reporting that health officials are investigating shredded iceberg lettuce supplied to Taco Bell by Taylor Farms as a possible source for the cyclosporiasis outbreak. Dr. Kavita Patel expects more cases.
10: It could end several weeks after they've identified a source and been able to issue those consumer safety recalls.
9: More than 1,600 people reported eating at Taco Bell before getting sick with the parasitic infection, which causes severe stomach issues. There's been no comment from Taylor Farms. I'm Scott Pringle.
0: Today is National Lottery Day, and how about this? A big day for a multi-state lottery.
11: Whether for education or government programs, lotteries have actually helped fund community needs for centuries. And what better day to try your luck at winning a big one? Tonight's Mega Millions has a $672 million jackpot, although that shrinks to a mere $293 million if you take the cash option. Odds of winning that, however, are about 1 in 290 million. I'm Mark Mayfield.
0: 251, we'll check traffic and weather together next.
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0: 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The Subaru retailers of New England, all-wheel drive, traffic on the threes. I'm just going to turn my head away here. I don't want to look, Gina.
19: Yeah, it is pretty tough out there. It's not getting any better, especially for folks to the north of town now, Ben. We're getting a report of a new car fire coming in, a new report on a 93 southbound right before the Cloverleaf. Already busy there. That northbound ride is jam-packed as well from Spot Pond up to that car fire. So we have some big-time curiosity delays. And we're still dealing with the remnants of this crash on the southbound side at the turnpike. You're still backing up beyond Route 2 in Lexington, and then that is causing you delays on the curiosity side of things on the lower end of 128 back to Kendrick Street right now on the northbound side. If you're headed towards the Cape, we have some heavier volume now as it's split down to the lane drop, a little busy through the Pembroke and Plymouth stretch, and then about 2 miles both bridges, 24 southbound, 2 miles before 140 in Rainham. We have a crash in the breakdown lane, but you're backed up beyond 495 and still looking at a good 12-mile backup on the turnpike on that west westbound side, still dealing with two right lanes shut down with a jackknife tractor trailer unit by the service plaza, and you're backed up to about 140. Curiosity delays eastbound back into Sturbridge. 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Gina Tempesta, WBC's traffic on the 3.
0: 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Here's Heather.
20: Some clouds will mix with the sun this afternoon, but it's going to be quite nice. We'll have a warm high of 85 degrees. A few clouds will be around with a low of 67 tonight. Then some sun will give way to more clouds as it turns breezy and more humid tomorrow. We're also going to have deteriorating air quality conditions. A couple of showers and thunderstorms. Storms also catch up with us. That'll be during the afternoon and nighttime hours. Tomorrow's high 85. Clouds give way to sun and better air quality, though, on Sunday. The humidity also drops with a high of 81. And then on Monday, sun much of the time with a high of 82. I'm AccuWeather meteorologist Heather Zehr, WBZ, Boston's News Radio.
0: 81 right now in Fitchburg. It's 78 in Chatham. Taunton's at 80. It's 80 degrees in Methuen and 83 in Boston.
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0: 2:55. A killer show is coming in September out west. The Killers, along with Olivia Dean and Jack White, are set to headline a new two-day event that takes place in Santa Monica, California. The Ocean Way Festival, scheduled September 26th and 27th. Other artists include Sublime and 54 Ultra. Tickets go on sale next Thursday. When you need help, you call the police. When you need help finding a basketball court, you call the police. Well, that's what comedian Adam Sandler did over the 4th of July weekend while visiting the island of Nantucket. Now, police have released a recording of that call.
2: Hi. How are you? I'm visiting your island right now, and I was wondering if you could answer a question. I like to play basketball. Is there any outdoor courts where people play?
0: The call was made on July 5th, 2 days after the New Hampshire funny man officiated the wedding of Taylor Swift and Travis Kelce. The dispatcher directed Sandler, who didn't identify himself on that call, to a court on Bacchus Lane behind the Muse and Pizza joint. You've been warned. A hot day for cold treats this weekend.
4: Sunday is National Ice Cream Day. Not that you need a reason to get in an extra scoop or two. According to the International Dairy Foods Association, the average American eats 23 pounds of it a year. That's 2 pints a month, more if you're above average. Chocolate, the number one flavor, followed by butter pecan and vanilla. And if you're among the 3% of people who don't like ice cream, Sunday is also National Daiquiri Day. I'm Bree Tennis.
0: 2:57, coming up on WBZ. The news at 3 o'clock, some Democratic members of Congress demanding more answers about the Homeland Security's vetting process for ICE agents.
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0: 83 degrees in Boston at 3 o'clock. Good afternoon. I'm Ben Parker. Here's what's happening. A Worcester man's been ordered held without bail after being arraigned today on charges of killing his former girlfriend. Donovan Foster pleaded not guilty to the murder of Joanna Brown. WBZ TV's Penny Commit has more.
31: Foster has been in custody since November, being held on firearms charges. He's expected back in court on September 11th. We did briefly get the chance to speak with Brown's family outside of the courthouse here. They were understandably distraught. They say they love and they miss her, and they were thankful to the police department and the district attorney's office.
0: Brown went missing after leaving work at a bakery last October 31st. Her body was found days later in her rental car at an apartment complex on Mount Vernon Street in Worcester. Democratic members of Congress are demanding some answers today about Homeland Security's vetting of immigration enforcement officers.
3: David Brulette is the ICE officer who shot and killed a Colombian man in Maine this week. The Associated Press spoke with Brulette's ex-wife, Ashley, who says she was surprised to learn that her ex was working for ICE.
5: I was completely shocked because I'm like, how do you keep getting into these jobs where you're around guns all the time? He told me that I don't need to be answering questions for anybody, that all I needed to know was that it was a justified shooting and that he did do it. And then he's like, well, I need you to lie about my character because this is what it comes down to is my character. I don't want you talking about any of the abuse in our relationship. Like, this is literally about me, Ashley. I told him that I was not going to lie for him.
3: The Associated Press tried to contact David Brulette by email and text. He has not responded. I'm Donna Water.
0: In the UK, Andy Burnham has been declared the leader of Britain's Labour Party and will take office as the country's prime minister. Burnham will be replacing departing Prime Minister Keir Starmer. He secured 379 nominations out of the 403 Labour lawmakers in the House of Commons. During an acceptance speech, he said he'll bring hope to the British people while also creating economic growth across the whole economy. He'll become prime minister on Monday. Looks like the South Shore. There's a battle between who gets a new Costco location, and it's headed to court. WBC's Jim McKay explains.
6: We've been kind of waiting for it in this area, I think.
7: There is definitely a buzz around Kingston and Plymouth when it comes to the talk of a Costco potentially coming to town.
8: Totally. I definitely would.
7: The popular big box store with a loyal, almost religious following is looking at two spots in Kingston and Plymouth. However, a gas station must be a part of the equation. Kingston is now taking Plymouth to court over their location and its proximity to a groundwater aquifer, which makes it even more complicated. The two potential landing spots are only about a half mile apart. As the situation plays out in court, fans of Costco just want to know where it's headed.
6: So we're really excited. I know my family is. I can't wait.
7: A waiting game for now, but at some point it looks like a Costco is coming to the South Shore. In North Plymouth, Jim McKay, WBZ, Boston's News Radio.
0: 303 coming up on WBZ. An iconic willow tree at Boston Public Garden is no more. Time to check traffic and weather together with the Subaru Retailers of New England all-wheel drive. Traffic on the three starting us off. Gina, where are we going to begin?
19: Yeah, let's take a look at this very terrible ride on the Turnpike westbound, Ben. We're still dealing with the remnants of that earlier jackknife tractor-trailer unit on the westbound side. Right by the Charlton Service Plaza, we have the two right lanes still shut down. We had a crash in the backup. You're backing up beyond 146. That's about a 12-mile backup. So be prepared for that. Your eastbound Curiosity delays have you back beyond 84 in Sturbridge. Also to the west town, we have a new crash coming in. 290 eastbound at Solomon Pond Road in Northboro. It's very heavy there. And then that crash still dealing with the remnants and the southbound side of 12895 south at the turnpike. You're still backing up beyond Route 2. And then after that on the northbound side, we have some Curiosity delays back to Route 9. And then after that, it's going to be slow up to a crash at Washington Street. At the Cloverleaf, we have a car fire on the southbound side of 93 right before the Cloverleaf. You're backed up a couple of miles there. Your northbound Curiosity delays have you back to Spot Pond. And then if you're headed off the Cape right now, getting a little bit better actually, headed on the Cape, just about a mile and a half at both bridges, and 24 southbound still slow with a crash before 140 in Rainham. Gina Tempesta, WBC's traffic on the threes.
0: We've got clear to partly cloudy skies coming in for tonight after a pretty decent day today. And tomorrow we'll have some sun to start our Saturday, but then some clouds will build in, a little bit of humidity too. Got to watch out for some of that smoky haze tomorrow as well. And then there'll be some showers and or thunderstorms pushing through in the afternoon and into the evening. 85 for the high. Tomorrow night, cloudy, sticky, couple of showers, lingering thunderstorm, low near 70. Sunday, we have some clouds lingering early, but then sunshine will break back out. Second half of the weekend looks all right. Breezy, low humidity, temperatures in the low 80s. Right now, we're at 80. 3 degrees in Boston. Cyclists that bike past Boston City Hall are wondering why concrete barriers have been removed. WBZ's Kyle Bray went to find out.
8: Biking along Cambridge Street by Government Center often turns into a maze of double-parked cars. And riders got a little reprieve during the FIFA Fan Fest, where there were concrete barriers in between the street and bike lanes. Max says it was nice having extra protection, even if the area was crowded with people.
9: Because of the amount of pedestrian traffic and visitors in the area for... it was kind of like an improvement, but a trade-off.
8: However, those barriers are gone now, and many bikers wish they had stayed for good, like the smaller concrete barricades on Congress or State streets. Steven also thinks there's a simpler fix.
10: I wish they would do more, like, enforcement of people parking in bike lanes.
8: I spoke with him standing right next to a car that was double-parked in the bike lane. From City Hall, Kyle Bray, WBZ, Boston's News Radio.
0: WBZ has reached out to the city for comment. There are plenty of iconic willow trees at the Boston Public Garden. This week, though, one is gone.
11: Willow trees are a staple of the public garden, perhaps from the film Good Will Hunting, when Robin Williams and Matt Damon sit near a willow and chat.
12: Taste's choice moment between guys. This is really nice.
11: But one went down and is out this week by the lagoon, already cleaned up, leaving nothing but a stump to reconcile with.
13: Willows don't typically live that long, I don't think.
11: Compared to other trees, willows don't live that long, about 30 to 50 years.
13: So... I mean, they're gonna fall eventually.
11: This one was 68, and according to the nonprofit Friends of the Public Garden, that's the reason it fell into the drink. Thankfully, nobody was in harm's way. Jay Willett, WBZ, Boston's News Radio.
0: The wildfire smoke from Canada is south of us today, though it could return over the weekend. New Yorkers, as you might imagine, aren't thrilled with it.
14: Smoke from Canadian wildfires has been blowing into the tri-state area, and some locals are taking preventative measures like wearing N95 masks.
15: It's not as bad as COVID, but you still want to protect yourself.
16: I probably should, but I'm not.
17: We've gone through COVID and everything else with masks. It'll pass, but you know, sometimes just stay inside, and if you have air conditioning, it's even better.
14: Officials are encouraging residents to still limit their time outdoors. Health experts continue to monitor levels with a huge international event happening in New York City's backyard as the FIFA World Cup final is taking place in New Jersey on Sunday. In New York, I'm Lizzie Radabali.
0: Do some dancing. Why not? Health experts say it can help combat the blues in young people. A new study from the University of Oxford found that 18 to 24-year-olds who took part in an 8-week salsa dance program had a significant reduction in social anxiety and depression. Authors of the study say it proves that social dance can help support mental health along with other treatments. 3:08, we head off to Wall Street. Andrew O'Day is at Bloomberg. Too late for a dance on Wall Street?
1: Yeah, they're dancing right out of the building on Wall Street. Dow right now falling 360, S&P down 334, or rather S&P down 73. NASDAQ right now is down 334. That's a little more than 1% down for the NASDAQ. Americans are cutting back on saving for the future because of financial difficulty here in the present. So find three separate surveys. A survey from Schroders finds 27% of workers have reduced workplace retirement plan contributions to cover loans and emergency payments. An NFP survey says 46% are unable to save for retirement now because housing and other expenses are taking priority. And a Thrivent survey finds 2/3 of non-retirees are now focused on current finances rather than retirement planning. Andrew O'Day, Bloomberg Business on WBZ, Boston's News Radio.
0: Coming up on WBZ, Mexico's Pacific Coast gets hit by a powerful earthquake.
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6: The Patriots, for a team that went to the Super Bowl and has a really good young core, acted as every fan would hope you would act when you have a young quarterback on a cheap contract. They were really, really aggressive.
7: That was Ian Rappaport on the NFL Network talking about the Patriots offseason, adding they're clearly a team that's not satisfied and they're ready for things to get tougher.
6: Patriots going to play a first place schedule. They're going to play a schedule that, you know, a team who needs to go out and prove it. Like, if they make the playoffs, they will have earned it in a way that, well, I think it's fair to say some people wondered last year if they really did.
7: The Pats start up training camp at the end of the month. Brian Antonelli, WBZ, Boston's News Radio.
8: At Fenway Park this afternoon, the Red Sox with a little long ball, a little small ball, and they're beating up on the Rays, first of a doubleheader today. Sox lead in the sixth inning, 8-0. 3:13, traffic and weather together. The Subaru Retailers of New England, all-wheel drive, traffic on the threes. I think traffic leads 8-0 this afternoon, Gina.
9: Oh, boy. Yeah, they are definitely, their traffic's definitely the winner, unfortunately. So that does not bode well. If you are out stuck in traffic, but we're going to go through this laundry list. We still have this crash on 95, your 128 southbound right at the turnpike. You're back to 4 and 225 now. Northbound, we have a crash at 4 and 225 in the Lexington stretch. After that, we have a crash at Washington Street. A car fire on 93 southbound before the Cloverleaf at 95. You're all jammed up there back through Wilmington, and then that northbound side is backed up to Spot Pond with huge curiosity delays. If you're headed onto the Cape right now, about a mile, mile and a half at both bridges, that's actually gotten a little bit better, and we're recovery zone on 24 southbound from an earlier crash right before 140. We are still looking at about a 12-mile backup now in Charlton on the westbound side of the turnpike. Only one lane getting by now with that jackknife tractor trailer unit. We had a couple of crashes in the backup. You're backed up beyond 146. And we have curiosity delays back into Sturbridge. 290 eastbound, we have a crash at Solomon Pond Road in Northborough. 495 northbound, we have a disabled after 111 in Boxborough. That's over in the left-hand lane. And a crash to the west of town in Lancaster on 2 westbound at Shirley Road. Gina Tempesta, WBC's traffic on the threes.
8: This has been a pretty decent day weather-wise. We've been low in the humidity. We've also been low in the haze and that smoke from Canada, though we may get back under that as we head into tomorrow. Tonight, it's clear to partly cloudy, low 67. Some of that wildfire smoke may create some unhealthy air tomorrow. We will have some sunshine, though, some clouds, and a little more humidity. And what will happen as the day goes on is we'll start to get some showers and thunderstorms pushing through the area into the late afternoon and the evening. Temperatures in the mid-80s. The showers and storms linger tomorrow night and into Sunday morning, but then that should be the end of that. And the second half of the weekend, or at least the latter part of the weekend, should be okay. Some sunshine Sunday afternoon, breezy and lower humidity, a high in the low 80s.
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8: Traffic and weather together is brought to you by Commonwealth Motors. Good afternoon. I'm Ben Parker. Here are the five things you need to know at 3:15. Iran launching strikes on U.S. allies in retaliation to the United States expanding its airstrike campaign on Iran. Democratic members of Congress are demanding answers about Homeland Security's vetting process after a deadly ICE shooting in Maine. One of Rhode Island's most wanted fugitives, Ronald Fisher, was captured after being on the run for more than 20 years. A Worcester man pleads not guilty and is ordered held without bail, charged with murdering his former girlfriend late last year. Sculptors from around the world staking their claim in the sand. WBZ's James Rojas is at Revere Beach for the annual Sand Sculpting Festival.
10: A sand-packed weekend is in store for Revere Beach, as the weather should be near perfect for sand sculpting and watching.
11: Yeah, I'll come back later today, grab some food, maybe go on the Ferris wheel.
10: Rachel just moved to Revere. Perfect timing for the 22nd annual International Sand Sculpture Festival.
11: I just saw a couple. I had no idea people were coming from all over to sculpt them.
10: Who will also be here this weekend is James, who came up all the way from Dedham for an early look today.
12: I've just come to see it, just enjoy it. It's just amazing what they do. I cannot do it. You know?
8: Yeah.
12: Yeah, they are very creative. That's it. So, not much to tell. So, just beautiful.
10: The boulevard between Beach and Chester Streets is already closed off for the Ferris wheel and for the plethora of food vendors who will also be vying for attention. At Revere Beach, James Rojas, WBZ, Boston's News Radio.
8: There's been a strong earthquake on the southern Mexican Pacific coast on the border with Guatemala. The U.S. Geological Survey says it was a magnitude 7.3. Residents in Guatemala City were frightened when tremors started to happen during the rush hour traffic. Mexico City saw people, saw buildings shaking. Local authorities have not reported any casualties or severe damage so far, but coastal areas are being monitored for any risk of a tsunami. U.S. investigators are now getting involved in the probe of a scare in the skies. It happened on a European aircraft.
13: The U.S. National Transportation Safety Board says it's taking over the investigation into a Ryanair incident where a passenger was almost sucked out of the plane due to cabin decompression midair shortly after taking off from northern Greece. The 61-year-old man who was partially out the window was pulled back into the plane by fellow passengers. A Greek hospital official says the man suffered neck and shoulder injuries and friction burns. Dave Packer, ABC News.
8: Logan typically gets the spotlight when it comes to the state's airports, but a smaller one is getting its flowers.
14: Massport says Worcester Regional Airport saw record numbers this past year. 231,000 passengers flew in and out of Worcester, up 4% year over year. April was the busiest month for the airport, which Massport attributes to an additional daily JetBlue flight to Orlando during April vacation week. Another driving factor was a change in routes for American Airlines, who previously offered service to JFK International Airport in New York, but switched to Philadelphia, which has been more popular. Worcester Regional also made big gains in the month of June, with nearly 18,000 passengers, up 16% year over year. Chair Brosnan, WBZ, Boston's News Radio.
8: Boston's expanding its Healthy Rides program, a free transportation initiative for older residents. Mayor Wu announcing the expansion today, joined by the city's Age Strong Commission, Rideshare Service, Lyft, and other organizations. The program allows Boston residents 60 and older to take 4 free rides per month to health and wellness programs within the city. Healthy Rides can be booked by calling the Age Strong Shuttle or by booking a ride with a ride code via the Lyft app. This weekend in Tingsboro, boxers will go head-to-head in a new type of competition. WBZ TV's Levin Reed tells us all about it.
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8: The competition is open to all skill levels. Registration's closed, but spectators are welcome for today's qualifying and tomorrow's finals at the Lowell Boxing Club. If you want to go see the Odyssey around here, you're going to have to settle for, well, less.
7: If you are hoping to see the Odyssey in filmmaker Christopher Nolan's preferred format and you live in Massachusetts, you're going to have to travel.
18: No one could stand between me and home. 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
7: Nolan shot the entire movie in 70mm IMAX, but there's only a limited number of theaters in the United States that are technically capable of showing movies in that format, and none are in Massachusetts. So if

0: You can't accept having any of the top or bottom of your screen cropped. The closest theater that's capable of showing 70mm IMAX is in Providence. Brian Antonelli, WBZ, Boston's News Radio.
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1: 323, traffic and weather together. The Subaru retailers of New England, all-wheel drive, traffic on the threes. We're hanging on to a lot of trouble today, Gina.
9: Yeah, but we're going to start with finally some good news for folks on the turnpike. A little bit of relief, Ben. They just reopened all lanes now. The Charlton Service Plaza westbound. We had that earlier. Jackknife tractor or trailer unit backed up about 12 miles. You're still down to about 8 miles, though, so it's still going to take a little while to clear out. We had some curiosity delays on that eastbound side, and that still has you backed up. We're on Route 84, continuing that ride eastbound if you're heading into the city. Typical delays now just about Cambridge Street to Kenmore. Downtown Boston Sturrow Drive is back to Mass Ave. The Ted Williams is back to the airport. Sumner about halfway through. Busy leaving the city now on 93 northbound right up to Spot Pond. And then from Montvale Ave up past the Cloverleaf, we have a car fire. It was fully engulfed right before the Cloverleaf on that southbound side. You're backed up and beyond 129 as you make your way down onto the southbound side of 93. So a very tough go there. And then on 128, we still are dealing with the remnants of that accident at the turnpike. That's your southbound ride. You're backed up into Lexington. Northbound, we have a crash in Lexington at 4 and 225. After that, we have a crash at Washington Street. And then to the south of town, getting a little bit better, but we're still looking about a 2-mile backup at both bridges if you're headed towards the Cape, and also to the west of town. 290 eastbound, we have a crash at Solomon Pond Road in Northboro. Left lane disabled, 495 northbound after 111 in Boxborough is going to slow you down there. And still dealing with the crash in Lancaster, 2 westbound by Shirley Road. Gina Tempesta, WBZ's traffic on the threes.
1: Hey, check out the 4-day WBZ AccuWeather forecast is brought to us by Parkway Honda and Toyota of Boston. Meteorologist Brian Thompson is with us. We're going to have some good and some bad and maybe a little ugly over the weekend.
10: Yeah, and Sunday is looking better, Ben, but we are going to have some showers and storms to contend with, and maybe more of the wildfire smoke again as we head into tomorrow. But things are fantastic across the area this afternoon. We have lots of sunshine, good visibility, good air quality, everything working in our favor. The humidity very low for this time of year. We'll see a low around 67 tonight with a clear to partly cloudy sky. Again, as the winds start to shift, we do expect some of the wildfire smoke to move back northeastward toward us, so that could create some unhealthy air quality, poor visibility at times tomorrow. It'll be breezy and more humid. Some sun will give way to clouds. We do expect a couple of showers and a thunderstorm in the afternoon with a high of 85. Still a couple of showers and storms into tomorrow night with a low near 70. Sunday will be breezy with lower humidity. Any lingering clouds will give way to sunshine, a high of 81. And there should be less wildfire smoke on Sunday, so it should have improving air quality again. And Monday looking promising with sunshine and some clouds and low humidity and a high close to 80. I'm AccuWeather meteorologist Brian Thompson, WBZ, Boston's News Radio.
1: A lot of sunshine around today. It's 82 in Norwood, 79 in Falmouth, 76 in Worcester. It is 83 degrees in Boston.
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1: 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Looks like a Nebraska-based developer is hitting a roadblock in their efforts to convert a mall on the Connecticut-Massachusetts line to residential units and shops, the Connecticut Post reports. Woodzonia Real Estate had planned to redevelop the old Enfield Square Mall into a mixed-use complex called Enfield Marketplace. And while they're still interested, the agreement with the owner of the mall's expired, and another developer has entered the chat trying to take over that project. The town manager says there's a chance the two developers could work together, but they want to see the other developer's plan first. Wall Street, no plan today, just down. The Nasdaq's off 1.5% right now, 403 points lower. The Dow is losing almost 1%, down 427 points, more than 1% down for the S&P 500, off 83. Coming up on WBZ, Iran launches some new strikes on U.S. allies while Canadian wildfire smoke continues to impact parts of the country.
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1: 83 degrees in Boston at 3:30. Good afternoon. I'm Ben Parker. Here's what's happening. Well, here we are. It's the weekend. Beautiful day today, but it won't last.
0: We are expecting rounds of activity arriving and pushing eastbound into the area here, friends. And I think there's going to be a cluster of extremely strong storms around 7 p.m. tomorrow evening through at least midnight for Boston, also Point South.
1: That's WBZ-TV meteorologist Jason Michael. The first part of tomorrow should be okay. The last part of Sunday should be okay as well. We may just have to dodge a few of those smoke bombs from Canada tomorrow as well. Canadian wildfire smoke is continuing to impact air quality across parts of the U.S. ABC News medical contributor Dr. Halak Patel on who's facing the biggest risk.
3: It's particularly concerning for those who are at higher risk or those who can't get to a place with clean air or can't actively wear a proper mask.
1: Canada has faced more than 3,600 wildfires this year. Almost 900 are burning right now. The U.S. expanding its airstrike campaign against Iran by hitting bridges and collapsing a tower in the key Iranian ports. The strikes coming early this morning after President Trump threatened to start attacking infrastructure in order to put pressure on Tehran to loosen its grip on the Strait of Hormuz. Iran retaliated with some new missile launches on U.S. allied nations, including Qatar, a key mediator in the ceasefire deal. Meantime, oil prices have been climbing higher today, up about 4%. Boston's getting back to normal after a jam-packed summer. Many people are going to miss the excitement, though, as we hear from WBC's Kyle Bray.
4: Boston had a pretty good run over the last few weeks with the World Cup, America 250 celebrations, and the tall ships. And now that they're all done, many folks I spoke to are looking back on it like a summer fling they'll never forget.
21: I'm going to miss it. I'm hoping that it's set somewhat of a precedent moving forward. I feel like a lot of people have more appreciation for Boston.
24: That kind of energy that we were getting, especially during the World Cup, was definitely needed.
25: I moved here from New York, and so I kind of missed some of that excitement, and we're getting a little bit of that this year. I don't drive, though, so I don't have to deal with any of the kind of traffic or anything like that. So, I'll definitely miss it.
4: And folks I spoke to were hoping that the state and city can keep the momentum going by allowing bars to stay open longer and by bringing more big events here. From downtown, Kyle Bray, WBZ, Boston's News Radio.
1: The World Cup final on Sunday, Argentina and Spain, is getting a touch of an American sports tradition. FIFA's announced the winning team of the game will receive championship rings on top of their traditional gold medals. The rings will feature an engraving of the World Cup trophy on one side, with the other side being customized to reflect the identity of the winning team. 2026 rings were created, with 30 of them going to players, with the rest being available for fans to purchase. That final game on Sunday starts at 3 o'clock in the afternoon in New Jersey. Coming up on WBZ, a local ice cream shop celebrating Christmas a little early. 3:33, traffic and weather together. The Subaru retailers of New England all-wheel drive, traffic on the threes. Not a lot of things to celebrate on the roads today, Gina.
9: Yeah, it's still really tough out there, but we do still have some good news for folks on the Turnpike westbound. Ben, it's definitely getting better after that 12-mile backup around that crash at the Charlton Service Plaza. Westbound, all lanes reopened, so we are in recovery mode. It's still a stop and go through Grafton, Millbury, and even past that as you make your way through Auburn. Gets a little bit better after that, and then easing out on the eastbound side. We have big curiosity delays back beyond 84 in Sturbridge. And then the rest of the ride, if you're traveling eastbound on the Turnpike, that's going to slow you down. Normal stop and go all the way into downtown from Cambridge Street, also to the west of town. Clearing a crash, 290 eastbound at Solomon Pond Road in Northborough. We have a disabled slowing your ride, 495 northbound after 111 in Boxborough. New crash to the north of town coming in, 495 southbound before Route 3 in Chelmsford. In the western stretch, finally cleared that earlier crash at the Turnpike on 95, your 128 southbound ride. You still are backed up to Route 2 in Lexington. Now northbound, we have a crash at 4 and 225. Crash after that at Washington Street. New disabled in the left-hand lane on Route 1 northbound at Main Street in Saugus. We still are dealing with about three lanes closed right now. This is 93 southbound with an earlier car fire that was fully engulfed before the Cloverleaf. You're all jammed up there. And that northbound ride pretty much has you all jammed up and onto the Zakum Bridge if you're leaving the city. Getting a little bit better right now if you're headed on the Cape about a mile at both bridges. Gina Tempesta, WBC's traffic on the threes.
1: All right, we've had a real nice day today. Low humidity, not much in the way of that haze around, and temperatures in the 80s. Tonight, clear to partly cloudy, low 67. And then tomorrow, we're going to start to shake things up a little bit. We may bring back some of that haze. haze just for good measure, with the wildfire smoke potentially causing some unhealthy air. We'll have some sun in the morning. Some clouds will move in. It'll become breezy and more humid. And then by afternoon and certainly by evening, we'll be pushing through some showers and thunderstorms. Temperatures tomorrow night about 70 with some lingering showers and storms overnight. By Sunday, we push it out and get some sunshine back in here. Certainly by afternoon, warming up into the low 80s. Looks like sun and clouds on Monday with a high of 82. Right now, 83 degrees in Boston. Well, I guess it's never too early for Christmas. For one popular ice cream shop on the South Shore, the holiday season comes early.
5: It's Christmas in July at Dairy Twist in Pembroke.
6: It's fun for the community. 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
5: It's decked out with Christmas lights, decorations, including a large red Christmas tree and a green reindeer. And, of course, the music.
7: And since we've no place to go, let it snow.
5: And owner Jonathan Huffgarden says it wouldn't be Christmas without seasonal flavors like eggnog, gingerbread, and Christmas cookie.
6: Sugar cookie ice cream with snickerdoodle cookies, sugar cookie dough, green icing, and red and green sprinkles.
8: I love it.
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1: Now, perhaps you noticed we're halfway through July, time to squeeze out National Blueberry Month. Willy Wonka knows.
11: It happens every time. They all become blueberry.
1: Mm-hmm. Not everyone reacts like Violet did, but a dietitian is highlighting the benefits of blueberries. Dr. Julie Zampano with the Cleveland Clinic says blueberries are a rich source of antioxidants, which help to protect the body from cell damage and disease.
26: I always have a bag of frozen blueberries in my freezer. They defrost well. You can throw them in the microwave for a couple minutes and throw them into like an oatmeal or yogurt or a smoothie. So there's so many versatile ways you can use them.
1: The doctor pointing out that blueberries are beneficial to the heart and brain and reduce inflammation. China's got its sights set on becoming the global leader in artificial intelligence.
27: President Xi Jinping spoke at an AI conference in Shanghai and said there's a need for positive direction of AI technology, which is developing at what he called a staggering speed. He said we must more precisely grasp the scale of oversight of AI and more promptly refine measures to forestall loss of control. His comments came after 29 nations signed an agreement this week to form the World Artificial Intelligence Cooperation Organization, which will be headquartered in Shanghai. Its members include Russia, Cuba, and Venezuela. I'm Michael Kastner.
1: 2:38. Make that, 3:38. Why not? Yeah, push the day along as fast as we can. We go to Andrew O'Day at Bloomberg right now, and investors can't wait to get out of here.
28: Well, you know what they say. It's 2:38 somewhere. Investors really are having a tough time here today as fear grows that U.S.-Iran military exchanges will bring about a return to full war. Markets have been reacting predictably today. Oil futures jumped 4% to about $82 a barrel. The Dow is falling 399. NASDAQ down 366. S&P 500 down 78. Also polling on Wall Street, that unveiling of a new AI model developed in China, which its maker says rivals the best of the U.S. Rising worry surrounding AI return on investment has now reordered the rankings of the world's most valuable companies. AI chip maker NVIDIA, which has been tops for more than a year, has now slipped to second, with Apple back on top, world's most valuable company. Andrew O'Day, Bloomberg Business on WBZ, Boston's News Radio.
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3: With the New York Mets out of the playoff picture, they'll be selling at the MLB trade deadline. But when they let other teams know who their untouchable players are, reports say they didn't mention veteran shortstop Francisco Lindor. So could the 5-time All-Star be on the move? When asked that question, The Athletic's Ken Rosenthal said no. But it's interesting the Mets are listening to offers.
4: The contract, he's owed $160 million, or more than that even, through 2031. He has a complete no-trade clause, so he would effectively control the process.
3: That was Rosenthal on Foul Territory TV today, adding Lindor is turning 33, has dealt with injuries this season, and hasn't played well.
4: How are they going to get the value that they want for him in a down year with the money he's owed at his age? They don't view him as a declining player. They view him as part of their core.
3: Brian Antonelli, WBZ, Boston's News Radio.
5: Off to a good start at Fenway Park today. Red Sox playing game one of a doubleheader against the Tampa Rays. It is the eighth inning. Sox lead 10-0. 3:43, traffic and weather together. The Subaru retailers of New England, all-wheel drive, traffic on the threes. We got things to look at. A lot of things to look at, Gina.
6: Yeah, plenty to get through right now, Ben. But going to start with a little bit of good news. Things are definitely getting better on that upper end of 128. Finally cleared that earlier crash southbound at the turnpike. We're in residual mode there, though. And then the northbound side is still back to Kendrick Street from Curiosity delays. After that, it also just cleared a crash northbound at 4 and 225 and a crash that just cleared at Washington Street. So again, in residual delays as you make your way just about 3A now past North Ave, almost to Walnut Street, 128 southbound, very tough from 1A down to Lowell Street. And the ride on 93 southbound is getting a little bit better. We're finally in cleanup mode from that earlier car fire that was fully engulfed right before the Cloverleaf. So we have Curiosity delays on the northbound side. That's practically stretching back into the city now onto the Zakum Bridge. Route 1 northbound, we have a left lane disabled vehicle at Main Street in Saugus. You're all jammed up beyond Route 16, traveling through the city. Southbound, Lower Deck, Zakum Bridge into the tunnel, onto the expressway, down to Columbia Road, East Milton to the split, northbound split, up to Neponset, Mass Ave, and Storrow Drive is backing onto the BU Bridge, and the Sumner and the Ted back to the airport. The Callahan's pretty heavy as well, and if you're headed on the Cape right now, about a mile at both bridges. Gina Tempesta, WBC's traffic on the threes.
5: We've got a weekend coming that's going to feature a whole bunch of different things, some good, some not so good. As we head into the evening, we'll be clear with temperatures in the mid to upper 60s after a pretty nice day today. And then tomorrow, we'll start out with some sun. We may even get a little bit of haze in here. Some of that wildfire smoke could play its role in some unhealthy air and poor visibility at times tomorrow. And we'll stay dry for much of the day, but then by afternoon and certainly into the evening, we're going to be underneath some showers and thunderstorms. Temperatures in the mid 80s and then low 70s tomorrow night with a lingering shower and storm. Sunday morning, maybe a lingering shower. Otherwise, the clouds will eventually give way to some sunshine, and we'll get a pretty decent Sunday afternoon out of this. Breezy and lower humidity with temperatures in the low 80s.
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5: Good afternoon. I'm Ben Parker. Here are the five things you need to know at 3:45. The Department of Homeland Security sending state election officials formal letters requesting that they help the Trump administration identify non-citizen voters. Democratic members of Congress calling for more information about Homeland Security's vetting and training process of ICE agents following this week's deadly shooting in Maine. Mortgage rates are up again, hitting their highest level since the start of the war with Iran. A Worcester man charged with murdering a woman last year pleads not guilty today in court and is ordered held without bail. A Duxbury teenager

0: 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WBZ's Brooke McCarthy with the story.
1: It's been a busy year so far for Alex Bates. He recently graduated from Duxbury High School and created his very own website.
2: It was definitely tough. I was in lacrosse season for most of the time I was making it, so it was tough to balance all that. But, you know, it's senior year. School starts to wind down a little bit.
1: The retail website is called Encore Artists and gives local artists a digital platform to sell their work. Artists can write short stories, take photographs, and more. 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
2: We look to post our art and then also help them promote it through social media and advertising.
1: Bates says he was inspired by his cousin, who is an avid short story writer and now sells his work on the site. They plan to onboard new artists this week, and Bates says he won't be slowing down when he heads to college in the fall.
2: I'd like to continue on in school. I really just want to see it grow into like a larger community of artists where they can all support each other.
1: Brooke McCarthy, WBZ, Boston's News Radio.
0: The Healy administration will be giving out more than $650,000 in grants to 13 farms across the Commonwealth. The grants will help to expand operations, improve infrastructure, and strengthen local food production. The farms selected all completed a required business plan that detailed how they would use the funds to help with their work and support the local economy. The funding will be administered by the Massachusetts Department of Agricultural Resources. The risk of deadly flooding in southwest Texas has now decreased.
3: Evacuations were ordered in the flood zone hours before the rivers began to rise. By and large, the warnings were heeded, but not universally.
4: Honestly, I'm upset, mad.
3: Jose Maldonado has lost his mobile home to the flooding.
4: I felt like I could have maybe saved it. Done more.
3: The threat of high water has now shifted from the Texas Hill Country to the Rio Grande on the border with Mexico. Jim Ryan, ABC News in Dallas-Fort Worth.
0: It appears Massachusetts has become a safer place to drive. Some folks, though, still skeptical.
5: A new report finds fatalities on Bay State roads down 9% through the first quarter of this year, better than twice the national average. But that doesn't mean, they say, motorists are operating vehicles more attentively.
6: I think a lot of people are still crazy.
7: I see bad driving every single day.
5: Examples.
8: People cutting each other off in traffic, cutting across two lanes, trying to catch an exit.
7: Every time you drive by somebody, they're on their phone.
5: Maybe the data reflects what people drive, rather than the number of incidents.
7: Size of my truck, look at that. People are pretty smart for buying bigger vehicles.
5: Still, the numbers being what they are.
8: The more we educate, the better we will be on the roads.
9: Maybe this is a step in the right direction.
7: I got a lot of work to do.
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0: A Worcester County Superior Court jury has found a local man guilty of second-degree murder after a deadly stabbing of a person last month. Benjamin Willie attacked Josu Rios after Rios had confronted him for slashing tires of cars that were parked in a neighborhood in Worcester. After the stabbing, Rios, who was transported to UMass Memorial Hospital, later died. A jury also found Willie guilty of two counts of malicious destruction of a motor vehicle. The World Cup numbers have come in, and Boston cashed in.
10: Overall spending across the city jumped 15% during the tournament, with some match days seeing a 45% surge. Massachusetts saw the biggest beer sale increase of any of the 11 U.S. host markets, with bar and restaurant sales jumping more than 27%. On opening day, beer sales soared 50%, and we have one fan base to thank for that. Missing the Tartan Army about now. Hotel prices spiked 35%, and apparently the international visitors were looking for more than just soccer. Tinder activity from out-of-town users spiked 40% around Scotland's opener. And what were Boston's top Google breakout searches? How to wear a kilt, bagpipe lessons near me, and where is the cop slide? Jay Willett, WBZ, Boston's News Radio.
0: It's a cat adoption emergency, and the MSPCA is looking for help. WBZ's James Rojas is in Salem, where a special offer looks to entice potential cat owners.
11: Roxanne of Peabody is here at the MSPCA Angels Animal Shelter in Salem, picking up a new member of the family.
12: And I've been thinking about getting a new one, a new baby, and so I came to check it out yesterday, and I saw online that they were doing the free adoption. They were waiving the fees.
11: Saving Roxanne anywhere from $200 to $300. The offer is part of an effort to address a growing problem, a high number of adult cats that have yet to be adopted. Jamie Garabedian is the project manager of the Animal Protection Division.
13: Our kennels are full, and we want to just make sure that we can keep making kennel space to say yes to local surrenders and to our relocation partners that rely on us.
11: She says there are many cats over a year old that would make amazing pets. In Salem, James Rojas, WBZ, Boston's News Radio.
0: 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We'll check traffic and weather together next.
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0: 353, traffic and weather together. The Subaru retailers of New England, all-wheel drive, traffic on the threes. We are heading out on the roads, and some of those roads are not kind of worth heading out on, Gina.
21: Yeah, they're still very tough out there. Most of the roads that we are looking at, Ben, are in recovery mode from a number of earlier problems, but we do have a couple of active scenes, including this crash in Chelmsford, now 495 southbound before Route 3, and Route 1 northbound. We have a left-lane disabled vehicle at Main Street in Saugus. You're back to Route 16. In recovery mode, that upper end of 128 and 95. On the southbound side, we had an earlier crash at the Turnpike. Yeah, that really affected your ride. On the north northbound side, you're still heavy from Kendrick Street to the Turnpike. And then after that, on continuing that ride northbound, still slow, again in recovery mode from a number of earlier problems. 3A up to past Walnut Street, 128 southbound is going to be 1A, and down to Lowell Street northbound. If you're headed out of the city on 93, that's pretty much stop and go. Right up past the Cloverleaf southbound, lower deck, Sagan Bridge into the tunnel, onto the expressway down past Columbia Road, and now East Milton to the split, northbound split, up to Neponset, Mass Ave in downtown Boston. Drive is back to Mass Ave. The TED is back to the airport. Sumner is as well. And then westbound leaving the city on the Turnpike. That's going to slow you down just about Newton Corner to West Newton 95 to the Barracks 85 past 495 and still slow from about 122 past 290 in Auburn. 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Gina Tempesta, WBZ's traffic on the threes.
0: A check of the 4-day WBZ AccuWeather forecast that is brought to us by Cambridge Savings Bank. Here's Brian.
22: Under a clear to partly cloudy sky tonight, while below of 67, it is going to become breezy and more humid tomorrow. Some sunshine will be followed by clouds. There will be a couple of showers and a thunderstorm in the afternoon, a high of 85. Wildfire smoke could create unhealthy air quality and poor visibility at times tomorrow. Cloudy and sticky, a couple of showers and a thunderstorm tomorrow night, low 70. Improving air quality expected on Sunday. Any lingering clouds give way to sunshine. Should be a nice afternoon with a nice breeze and lower humidity. High Sunday 81. Sun and some clouds and a nice day Monday with low humidity and a high near 80. I'm AccuWeather meteorologist Brian Thompson, WBZ, Boston's News Radio.
0: 82 in Marshfield. It's 82 in Leominster. It's 81 in Plymouth. 82 in Beverly and 83 degrees in Boston.
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2: 356. Hey, how about this? Tens are wild for the Red Sox. They beat the Rays this afternoon, game one of a doubleheader at Fenway by a score of 10-0. It is the 10th win in a row for the hometown team. Another game tonight at Fenway, Sox and Rays. You might want to play Mega Millions. Well, you may have wanted to anyway, but today is National Lottery Day.
16: Whether for education or government programs, lotteries have actually helped to fund community needs for centuries. And what better day to try your luck at winning a big one? Tonight's Mega Millions has a $672 million jackpot, although that shrinks to a mere $293 million if you take the cash option. Odds of winning that, however, are about 1 in 290 million. I'm Mark Mayfield.
2: All day, Lana Ray. And Lana Del Rey, the pop singer, planning on releasing a companion album alongside her upcoming Stove album. Del Rey sharing the news on her Instagram account, where she also revealed she needs about a month to finish putting the two projects together. The companion album is seemingly titled Spida. Release date for both albums not released. 357 coming up on WBZ in the news at 4 o'clock. DHS asking state election officials to help identify non-citizen voters.
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2: 83 degrees in Boston at 4 o'clock. Good afternoon. I'm Ben Parker. Here's what's happening. No bail for a Worcester man charged with killing a woman last year. WBZ-TV's Penny Commit with details.
3: Donovan Foster faced a judge this morning charged with assault with intent to murder.
4: Donovan Foster, on or between October 31st, 2025 and November 1st, 2025 at Worcester in the county of Worcester, did assault and beat Joanna Brown with intent to murder her, and by such assault and beating did kill and murder Joanna Brown. To this indictment, sir, how do you plead, guilty or not guilty?
5: Not guilty, yeah.
3: Brown went missing after she left work at the Bean Counter Bakery in Worcester, saying she had a personal matter to tend to. She never returned to work, and after no one heard from her for days, she was reported missing. She was found dead in a car 3 days after she was last seen at the bakery. That car was parked outside of the Green Hill Towers complex.
2: Foster was Brown's former boyfriend. Calls for answers when it comes to ICE. Democratic members of Congress want to know more about the

0: Homeland Security's vetting and training of immigration enforcement officers. This all comes after an officer involved deadly shooting in Maine and reports that officer who opened fire had a history of mental health issues and violent behavior. The top Democrat on the House Homeland Security Committee, Representative Benny Thompson of Mississippi, says the senseless tragedy must be investigated. The Department of Homeland Security is sending formal letters to state election officials asking them to help the Trump administration with identifying non-citizen voters.
1: Officials in Pennsylvania and Nevada confirmed they received the letters, which claimed to identify thousands of non-citizen voters in each state and requested that election officials work with the federal government to purge their voter rolls.
2: I don't care how long it takes. We will go by this one by one, and everybody that did vote illegally, we will prosecute.
1: But the Department of Homeland Security didn't explain how it identified the voters, and more than a dozen judges have blocked the Trump administration's efforts to force states to turn over their voter rolls. Election officials say non-citizen voting is exceedingly uncommon. Peter Haralambos, ABC News.
0: With increased attacks on Iran and the Islamic Republic's response, oil markets are on shaky ground again, down about 4% today, oil prices were. And prices have been rising at the pump. Here at home, there are other concerns, too, like the cost to finance a home.
3: The average rate on a 30-year fixed mortgage just hit 6.55%. Before the Iran war, rates did briefly dip below that 6% mark, and we know that difference can add hundreds of dollars onto your monthly mortgage payment. Borrowing costs are going up as oil prices rise again. Investors are worried that if oil and overall inflation stay higher, the Federal Reserve will be less likely to cut interest rates. This is putting a big damper on the housing market.
0: That is ABC's Elizabeth Schulze. Coming up on WBZ, the FDA has identified the source of a parasitic outbreak that's infected thousands of people across the country. 403, traffic and weather together. The Subaru retailers of New England, all-wheel drive, traffic on the threes. What's happening now, Gina?
4: Well, we are starting to calm down in places, other places not so much, but Ben, much better on the turnpike right now. It's going to still slow you down about Newton Corner to West, Newton 95 to the barracks, and then 85 to 495, and still a slow ride from about 146 in Millbury past 290 in Auburn, and then we have an eastbound crash at the Charlton Service Plaza. That has you back beyond 84. Then as you continue that ride, that's going to hang you up just a little bit at 95-128. Not too bad in Newton, but if you're coming into the city, boy, that is a tough one now. From Cambridge Street to 93, downtown Boston Storrow Drive is back to Mass Ave. Ted Williams is back to the airport, and it's heavy on the lower deck, Zakin Bridge into the tunnel onto the expressway. Let's check that expressway right now as we check in with Kristen Eck and the Nina Bank Traffic Drone Report.
5: Well, hi, Gina. It is still tough here on the expressway southbound from the O'Neill Tunnel that goes down into Dorchester, down past the South Bay on-ramp. More delays from after Neponset down to Braintree. Now, northbound on the expressway, that remains all tangled up back through the Braintree split. Stays very slow up past Freeport Street, again from Andrews Square up toward the northbound O'Neill Tunnel. Kristen Eck in the Needham Bank Traffic Drone Report.
4: And then if you're trying to leave the city, 93 northbound's all jammed up off the Zakin Bridge. A stop and go up to Roosevelt Circle and then Montvale Ave to the Cloverleaf upper end of 128. Still busy through the Waltham and Lexington stretch. And then just about 3A to Walnut Street, 128 southbound, 62 down to Lowell Street, clearing an earlier crash on 495 southbound before Route 3 in Chelmsford. So that's getting better on Route 1 northbound. We had that earlier breakdown at Main Street in Saugus. You're still back to Route 16. And if you're trying to head to the Cape right now, still about a mile at both bridges on Cape. Gina Tempesta, WBZ's Traffic on the Threes.
0: Wrapping up a pretty nice Friday weather-wise with low humidity, not much in the way of any haze around these parts, sunshine and into the 80s. It's going to change a bit, though, as we get into the weekend. We'll have kind of a mixed bag. Clear to partly cloudy tonight, 67, and then here we go. Tomorrow will become breezy and more humid. There'll be some sunshine to start the day. Clouds will build in, and by later on in the day and certainly into the evening, we'll be underneath some showers and thunderstorms. A few of them could be gusty. Temperatures in the mid-80s. And we may get back under some of that wildfire smoke tomorrow as well and create some unhealthy air quality. Tomorrow night, we're cloudy, sticky, couple of lingering showers and thunderstorms. Temperatures near 70. And then by Sunday, we start to clear things out. Sunshine breaks out later in the day. Breezy and low humidity. Temperatures in the low 80s. We'll be in the low 80s with some sunshine on Monday, too. Right now, 83 degrees in Boston. Not the best building material if you are planning to build a house, let's say. But for a contest at Revere Beach, it's just fine.
6: And so castles made of sand melts into the sea. If
0: eventually. This year's Sand Sculpting Festival is taking over Revere Beach this week. WBZ's James Rojas is there.
6: Revere Beach is the place to be to enjoy the weekend's warm weather, as well as to watch some of the best sand sculptors in the world, which is evident by their work done so far.
7: What have you been impressed by the most so far this morning?
8: Kowloon.
7: Kowloon.
8: It's history. Yeah. It's kind of like a pyramid, similar to the Route 1 structure. This cat's pretty darn impressive. And a lot of the other ones are works in progress. So I'll have to come back and see where the artist takes them.
6: Lori from Wakefield may be back, but other folks like Robert say they're getting their sand sculpture fix in now before things get busier this weekend.
9: Come early. I don't know what else to tell you.
7: Come early, avoid the crowds.
9: Yeah, exactly. What else are you going to do?
6: At Revere Beach, James Rojas, WBZ, Boston's News Radio.
0: Some new information about the severe stomach bug that's been affecting thousands of people across the country.
10: The FDA has identified a single supplier of the lettuce from Mexico. Taco Bell now voluntarily removing the lettuce, saying the affected ingredient from our supplier is being indefinitely removed from our supply chain nationwide and will be replaced within 24 hours in select states. The CDC has reported nearly 7,000 cases across 34 states, including nearly 100 hospitalizations.
0: That is ABC's Hannah Batop. Beauty falls at Boston's Public Garden. One willow tree down for the count.
11: You counted the rings I saw. Can you tell how old this tree was?
12: 50s, 60s, or something like that.
11: A 68-year-old willow tree collapses into the lagoon this week at the Boston Public Garden to the shock and awe of photographers and tourists nearby.
12: I was close. At least they're going to replant them, hopefully.
11: The nonprofit Friends of the Public Garden says this white willow was old, well past its life expectancy of 30 to 50 years. Nobody was hurt. Now all that remains is a stump, which passerbys have already taken to carving their initials into.
12: Unfortunate, but yeah. They'll be back.
11: Jay Willett, WBZ, Boston's News Radio.
0: 408, we are off to Wall Street. Andrew O'Day is at Bloomberg. Timber. Oh, that was just the sound of the markets today.
1: Yeah, the Wall Street markets fell today, led by falling AI stocks. Dow down 407 at the close, NASDAQ down 362. That's about 1.5%. S&P 500 down 1% or 76 points. By one measure, at least, the U.S. consumer is feeling more confident right now than at any time since just before the Iran war. University of Michigan's consumer sentiment reading shows a bigger-than-forecast uptick for early July, thanks in large part to lower gas prices boosting morale. And that's why the market did not give that reading the full measure of credence today, as gas prices in recent days have been pushing quickly back up. Andrew O'Day, Bloomberg Business on WBZ, Boston's News Radio.
0: Coming up on WBZ, a Noah Kahan fan's taken into ICE custody after attending one of the recent concerts at Fenway Park.
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24: Many Celtics fans and teams around the NBA are still asking, why did the Celtics trade Jaylen Brown and why now?
25: The Celtics were not going to commit an extension to Jaylen Brown. They did not want him or felt strongly enough about him long term for whatever reason internally that when his extension was going to come around in late July, they knew they were not going to offer Jaylen Brown the two-year $140 million plus.
24: That was Sham Sharani on the Pat McAfee Show, adding not giving Brown that extension would have led to harder conversations.
25: This could have gone another way. This could have gotten ugly potentially because you've already shopped the player in Jaylen Brown multiple times. And the only way to show a guy like that respect is by giving him the contract offer. No money, no respect, and no Jaylen Brown. And at the end of the day, the Celtics preemptively got out in front of that.
24: And the Red Sox beat the Rays today 10-0 for their 10th straight win. They'll play again at 7:10. Brian Antonelli, WBZ, Boston's News Radio.
0: 4:13. 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It's been a long afternoon. I know that, Gina.
4: Yeah, it has been very rough out there, but we're clearing out a couple of earlier problems, so we're making some headway out there, especially that lower end of 128 now, Ben. Still a little slow going, though, from about Kendrick Street down to 93. 93 is going to slow you down both directions onto 24. 24 is slow. Stop and go down to 139. Route 3 southbound is going to slow you down 139. Past 44. If you're headed onto the Cape right now, about a mile both directions, both ways rather, as you want to make your way on and off the Cape. And then on the Turnpike eastbound, that's getting a little bit better as you make your way into the city, but it's still a little tight. Just about Cambridge Street into the Tip O'Neill Tunnel. Storrow Drive is back to Mass Ave, and it's still going to be a tough one on the expressway coming out of the Tip O'Neill. Let's check that right now with Kristen Eck in the Needham Bank Traffic Drone Report.
26: Trouble on the expressway. The HOV lane on the expressway south has just been shut down. The reason, there's a disabled motorcycle in the lane. They've closed it off so they can better get that out of there in a quicker fashion. So nobody is being allowed in down at the Savin Hill end. It's already very slow on the main travel lanes down towards Savin Hill. Again, Granite Ave down to the Braintree Split. And northbound remains very slow from the Braintree Split right up past Neponset. Again, from Mass Ave into the northbound O'Neill Tunnel. Kristen Ack in the Needham Bank Traffic Drone Report.
4: And kind of typical delays as you come into the city, coming off the Zakin Bridge into the onto the upper deck, onto 93 northbound, just about Montvale, Spot Pond rather, and then Montvale out to the Cloverleaf. Typical delays that upper end of 128, 95 northbound through Waltham and then Lexington, and then 3A up past the Wakefield stretch to Walnut Street. 128 southbound, still very tough, about 62 down to Lowell Street, and just cleared that crash in Chelmsford. 495 southbound before Route 3, so in recovery mode there. Gina Tempesta, WBC's traffic on the 3s.
0: Yeah, we got a little bit of a lot of stuff going on as we head right into the weekend. Today was a nice day. Low humidity, nothing really cooking in terms of wildfire smoke, and temperatures into the 80s, so not bad. Clear to partly cloudy tonight, low of 67. Tomorrow, not bad to start. We're going to get some more humidity in here, and we may have some hazy wildfire smoke that causes some air quality issues through the day. But we should stay dry, at least to start. But as the day wears on, and certainly into the evening, we're going to be firing off some showers and thunderstorms, and a few of them could be gusty. Temperatures tomorrow, mid-80s. Tomorrow night, near 70 with those lingering showers and storms. And then by Sunday, we'll push this out, bring back some sunshine, lower humidity, nicer feeling air. Temperatures in the low 80s by the time all is said and done on Sunday. And a pretty decent day with sun and clouds, 82 on Monday.
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0: Good afternoon. I'm Ben Parker. Here are the five things you need to know at 4:16. The Department of Homeland Security is asking state election officials to help the Trump administration with identifying non-citizen voters. The U.S. expands airstrike campaigns in Iran as they hit more bridges and collapse a tower in a key Iranian port. Andy Burnham will become the U.K.'s next prime minister Monday after being declared Labour Party leader. A Worcester man charged with murdering a woman last fall has been arraigned and ordered held without bail. Boston bicyclists are unhappy after the city removed temporary concrete barriers that were shielding a bike lane across from City Hall. WBZ's Kyle Bray has more.
2: For folks that bike around Cambridge Street and Government Center, there's no shortage of things to look out for.
3: Especially the double parking in the bike lanes, people just whipping over in the bike lanes. That's a problem. Some of the road conditions, definitely, yeah.
2: In fact, there were two cars in the bike lane as I did that interview. Bikers in this area had it good during the FIFA Fan Fest when the city had concrete barriers up in between the road and the bike lane, but they've since been removed to the displeasure of many cyclists. Tyler says he always prefers having something separating him from the street.
5: I always feel safer when either the cars are parked off the curb, so you're in between parked cars, or there's either just plastic poles or anything kind of blocking the lane from the traffic.
2: Mike wishes cops would enforce double parking rules more. He joked that if the police can't, then folks at City Hall should.
3: Probably look out the window and just, you know, tell somebody to go out there and do it.
2: From City Hall, Kyle Bray, WBZ, Boston's News Radio.
0: After more than 2 decades on the run, a man convicted of sexual assault and one of Rhode Island's most wanted fugitives has been arrested. Ronald Fisher took off from the Ocean State in 2005 during his criminal trial for first-degree sexual assault. Authorities say Fisher was arrested without incident after his boat was intercepted off the coast of New Jersey. Local immigration lawyer sounding the alarm about an ICE arrest at Logan Airport last week. WBZ's Madison Rogers with details.
6: Maria Rosales came to Boston to see Noah Kahan play at Fenway Park, but when she tried to board a flight home to Miami, the Columbia native was detained. Boston immigration attorney Todd Pomerleau says she's been held in Burlington for a week as he accuses ICE of, quote, using people flying on domestic flights as a dragnet to try to arrest people. Pomerleau says Rosales is a mom who came to the U.S. as a young child, a DACA recipient who'd been in the process of renewing her status. Federal authorities say she had been ordered removed from the country, something Pomerleau says is related to a missed court date years ago, and he's stressing her lack of a criminal record. We have reached out to ICE for comment. Madison Rogers, WBZ, Boston's News Radio.
0: Transportation officials are cheering, woo. Say that again. Woo. Jared Brosnan explains.
7: A record number of passengers flew out of Worcester Regional Airport this past year at 231,000. That's a 4% increase year over year, which Massport credits to two big changes. First, American Airlines switched an existing flight to Philadelphia that traditionally underperformed when it was routed to JFK International Airport in New York. The other major boost was an additional daily flight to Orlando during April vacation week, which left travelers close to Disney World and Universal Studios. Flights in June also saw a 16% year over year increase thanks to additional flights and improving load factors. Jared Brosnan, WBZ, Boston's News Radio.
0: Woo! Last time on that. Boston Mayor Michelle Wu, along with the city's Age Strong Commission and others, announcing the expansion of Healthy Rides. It's a free transportation initiative for Boston's older residents. After the success of a pilot program, the Biogen Foundation joined as a funding partner, contributed $50,000 toward the program's expansion, the City of Boston and Lyft matching the contribution. It is July 17th, and not to be confused with Zach Bryan or Luke Combs. Luke Bryan is his name. He is 50 years old today. He has seen an awful lot of sports in his time. Longtime CBS sportscaster Vern Lundquist is 86. She is King Charles III's wife. Queen consort Camilla is 79 today. Knight Rider, Baywatch, and a host of movies and shows. The Hoff, David Hasselhoff, is 74 today. He knew Ozzy. Black Sabbath bassist and Rock and Roll Hall of Famer Terry Geezer Butler is 77 today. He was Bill in the Bill and Ted movies and played in other movies as well, like Lost Boys. Alex Winter is 61. From The Rookie, The Good Doctor, and The Mentalist, actor Eric Winter is 50. Actor Mike Vogel is 47 today. Actress Billy Lord is 34. He played for the Red Sox and managed them briefly in the 1950s. Baseball Hall of Famer Lou Boudreau, born this day in 1917. A lot of movies and an Emmy Award for Donald Sutherland. He was born this day in 1935. 421, traffic and weather together is next.
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0: 423, traffic and weather together. The Subaru retailers of New England, all-wheel drive, traffic on the threes. You've been a busy person today, Gina.
4: Yeah, I've been busy all week. Boy, it's been a rough one. And yeah, it's getting a little bit better, but we still have some hiccups out there. Getting rid of a number of problem spots. But Ben, a lot of volume out there still at upper end of 128. That northbound side still tight, actually back from Route 9 on the lower end, up past Route 2. And then the southbound ride's even busy from 4 and 225 past the turnpike as you continue to the ride north. It's going to be heavy from 3A past Walnut Street, 120 southbound, 62 down to Lowell Street, 93 northbound, leaving the city. Kind of typical delays now off the Zakin Bridge right up to just about Roosevelt Circle. Now Spot Pond past the Cloverleaf to about 129 southbound. Lower deck Zakin Bridge into the tunnel onto the expressway. Let's see if that ride's any better now with Kristen Eck and the Needham Bank Traffic Drone Report.
26: Well, Gina, it's still very slow from the O'Neill Tunnel down to around South Bay and Dorchester. You do get some running room after that. Now, we had a brief closure of the HOV lane. They had to shut that down to get a disabled motorcycle out of the lane. That's been done, so the lane is open again. Same rules as usual. But you will find it slow in the main travel lanes, Granite Ave down to Braintree, and then northbound. That's still tough on the expressway from the Braintree split up past Neponset, then again getting in the northbound O'Neill Tunnel. Kristen Atkin, that's Needham Bank Traffic Drone Report.
4: And then once you are downtown Boston, Stereo Drive is backing up to the BU Bridge. The westbound side's okay. Sumner and the TED back to the airport. And if you are headed towards the Cape right now, getting better. The Bourne is wide open about a mile at the Sagamore. Gina Tempesta, WBC's Traffic on the Threes.
0: 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We check the four-day WBC AccuWeather forecast now. Here's Brian.
11: We'll have a few clouds around into tonight, a low around 67. It will be breezy and more humid tomorrow. Might start off with some sunshine, but it will cloud up throughout the day. We'll have a couple of showers and thunderstorms around in the afternoon. High tomorrow, 85. The wildfire smoke could create unhealthy air quality tomorrow and perhaps poor visibility at times as it starts to move back in from the south and west. Cloudy and sticky with a couple of showers and a thunderstorm tomorrow night, low 70. But the air quality should improve again on Sunday. Any lingering clouds give way to sun. The humidity will drop Sunday, a high of 81. A nice day on Monday with low humidity. We'll have sun and some clouds at a high near 80. I'm AccuWeather the meteorologist Brian Thompson, WBZ, Boston's News Radio.
0: It is 77 right now in Worcester. Hyannis is at 79. It's 82 in Taunton, 80 in Beverly, 84 degrees in Boston. 426, as we check New England business. If the idea of owning a resort in Newport, Rhode Island's been a dream of yours, now you might have a chance. Well, if you got $55 million. The Wellington Resort is up for grabs, and it's got plenty of room, too. 52 two-bedroom suites, tennis courts, pools, a fitness center, and more. The Boston Business Journal reports the resort was operating as a timeshare for years after it was built in 1985, but those contracts wrapped up about 5 years ago. Wall Street wrapped up the week poorly. The NASDAQ down almost 1.5%, losing 361 points. The Dow losing 0.75%, 407 points. The S&P 500 down 1% or 76 points. Coming up on WBZ, the Premier of Ontario giving an update on those Canadian wildfires.
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0: 84 degrees in Boston at 4:30. Good afternoon. I'm Ben Parker. Here's what's happening. Well, here it comes. It's right there. It's called the weekend. but we might get a little bit of weather troubles.
1: Around mid-morning into early afternoon tomorrow, winds are going to be dialing up across the board, and this is going to be the same timeline. We're expecting thick gray clouds to come on in and also more wet weather to arrive as well. Saturday will be the wettest of the weekend.
0: That is WBZ-TV meteorologist Jason Michael. We'll start okay tomorrow, but then those storms and such come in, and so does some wildfire smoke from Canada. Could cause some unhealthy quality air. We'll get a much better Sunday, certainly by afternoon. We'll have details coming up. Oh, Canada, our northern neighbor, dealing with wildfires and the smoke they've been sending in our direction. Today, Ontario's Premier Doug Ford held a press conference updating the wildfire fighting response in Ontario.
2: Last year, we had over 600,000 hectares on fire. This year, and it's changing on a daily, hourly basis, it's 650,000 acres already.
0: According to the Canadian Wildland Fire Information System, Canada as a whole has experienced more than 3,500 wildfires that have burned an area about the size of the United Kingdom. World Cup, tall ships, 250th celebrations, and more have been keeping the Boston area busy of late. But now the region will be slowly getting back to a normal summer. WBZ's Kyle Bray went to find out how residents feel about that.
3: We've had the final whistle on World Cup games in Massachusetts. The American 250 birthday candles have been blown out and the tall ships are off to new shores. So now it's just back to regular old Boston for the rest of the summer. And folks I spoke to may be longing for the excitement to return.
5: I would be lying if I said I wasn't going to miss it.
6: I've never been a huge soccer fan, but I got to admit, I got very caught up in the soccer excitement. I don't really miss the extra traffic on the days I drive in, but I think it was nice that it was here.
3: People say they haven't seen the energy this high in the city for years, if ever, and they think these last few weeks have gone a long way for our image.
7: It's done a lot for Boston's reputation of being kind of stuffy, not having great nightlife, all these other things, where it's like, no, like, people can go out and have fun. It's okay if the bars or other things are open until 3 in the morning. Everything won't fall apart.
3: From downtown, Kyle Bray, WBZ, Boston's News Radio.
0: May was bad for housing starts in the U.S. June was better, but there could be trouble lying ahead for the industry.
8: Home builders have been reluctant to start new projects this year, knowing that home buyers are facing sky-high interest rates. Still, overall housing starts in June came in at a seasonally adjusted annual rate of 1.42 million. That's 19% higher than in May. The same report from the Census Bureau hints at trouble ahead, though. Building permits last month fell by about 3% from the previous month.
0: That's ABC's Jim Ryan. Another expansion of airstrikes against Iran, the U.S. hitting more bridges, as well as collapsing a tower at a key Iranian port. Those strikes early today came after President Trump had threatened to start striking infrastructure to pressure Tehran to ease its chokehold on the Strait of Hormuz. Coming up on WBZ, a local animal shelter hoping a special offer will help more people adopt cats. 4:33, traffic and weather together. The Subaru retailers of New England, all-wheel drive, traffic on the threes. How about adopt a traffic problem, Gina? That would go over big, wouldn't it?
4: Oh, yeah, we've got plenty to go around, that's for sure. You can take your pick, but it's pretty nasty out there right now, Ben. The good news is we've cleared out a number of crashes and breakdowns. We are just looking at a messy ride all along the lower deck of 93. That is back to Sullivan Square right now as you make your way onto the Zakin Bridge, onto the expressway, stop and go, and down to Columbia Road and then East Milton to the split. Now, that HOV lane was closed for a short time to get a disabled motor vehicle out of there at Furnace Brook, and they have reopened it, but boy, you'd never know it. It is jam-packed solid. It's a very tough ride. Not sure if that's your best bet right now. Then northbound's going to be split up past Neponset and then Mass Ave in. Rest of your downtown rides, Storrow Drive is back to Mass Ave, the Sumner and the Ted back to the airport. Ted eastbound's backed up about halfway through. That lower end of 128 still stop and go. 95 southbound from 9 down to 93. 93 is busy onto 24. 24 is not too bad. A little bit better, just a little slow at the Horse Bridge while we're checking that ride to the south of town. Let's check on that lower end of Route 3 in the Cape Bridges now with Kristen Knack in the Needham Bank Traffic Drone Report.
26: Virginia, it remains slow on Route 3 southbound down to Union Street, Braintree. Some more slowdowns from 139 in Pembroke down towards Samoset Street in Plymouth. About a half-mile wait at the Sagamore Bridge. Over on Route 25 eastbound, that has cleared out at the Bourne Bridge. Kristen Eck in the Needham Bank Traffic Drone Report.
4: To the north of town, the upper end of 128-95 northbound, still very busy as you make your way northbound through Waltham and Lexington and then 3A past Walnut Street, 128 southbound 62 down to Lowell Street. Route 1 northbound still tough from 16. 15 up past 99. Gina Tempesta, WBC's traffic on the threes.
0: After a decent day today, we're going to have a half decent and half not so decent weekend coming up. Clear to partly cloudy tonight. Will be about 67. Tomorrow, here comes some of the decent. In the morning, we'll see some sunshine. We will be a little more humid, and we will start to see some of that wildfire smoke get back in here and perhaps some unhealthy air. But we should stay dry, at least for the first part of the day tomorrow. Then some showers and thunderstorms move in late in the day and certainly into the evening. Some of those storms could be a bit on the gusty side. Temperatures tomorrow night around 70 with some lingering showers and storms and perhaps a lingering shower Sunday morning. But otherwise, the clouds will eventually give way to some sunshine. And here comes the second part of the weekend with some much nicer weather, a little breezy in the afternoon. It will be warm, though. Temperatures low 80s and low humidity. Sun and clouds 82 on Monday. Right now, 84 degrees in Boston. A recent Duxbury High School graduate's helping artists to achieve their dreams. WBZ's Brooke McCarthy with more.
9: Alex Bates is on a mission to give local artists the recognition they deserve.
10: I just think there's a lot of talented artists out there who don't get to platform their work and just want to give them a place to showcase it.
9: And that's why he created Encore Artists, which is a new retail website that gives artists a place to digitally sell their work. The Duxbury teen was inspired by his cousin, who has a passion for writing short stories, which are now available on the site.
10: I was reading through them, and I was like, oh, wow, you should really sell these. And then from there, it just kind of blossomed into, like, a larger community, initially starting with a couple of his friends who also made art.
9: Bates says artists pay a one-time fee and keep a majority of the sales. It wasn't easy achieving this while finishing up his senior year at Duxbury High, but he'll continue this when he heads off to college in the fall, adding they're always accepting new artists.
10: I think we just want to give, like, the lowest barrier of entry possible to helping artists sell their work.
9: Brooke McCarthy, WBZ Boston's News Radio.
0: A security guard at NBC's been fired in connection with a breach at the Today Show.
4: A security guard accused of allowing Andrew Truelove onto the set of NBC's Today Show is out of a job. TMZ says he was suspended shortly after the incident in which Truelove confronted host Craig Melvin and weatherman Al Roker. Police say Truelove entered the building through a back stairwell and slipped past security before making his way on stage. He's been charged with several offenses, including two hate crimes. NBC is not commenting on the guard's termination, saying it doesn't speak about matters involving current or former employees. I'm Daria Albinger.
0: Paying tribute to a Boston and broadcasting legend, Mayor Michelle Wu in the Boston Public Library tomorrow will host a dedication ceremony for the Shaw Roxbury BPL branch to honor the life and legacy of the late Sarah Ann Shaw. She was a reporter in Boston, the first black woman TV reporter, and worked at WBZ TV from 1969 to 2000. Sarah Ann Shaw, who died in 2024 at the age of 90, made substantial contributions to the Roxbury community and paved the way for generations of journalists, storytellers, and leaders. Shaw worked at WBZ and was a lifelong resident of Roxbury. 4:38, let's head off to Wall Street. Andrew O'Day is at Bloomberg. Things looked good early this week and then not so good at the end.
11: Yeah, some swings and misses as we got toward the end of the week. Today, the Dow fell 407, NASDAQ down 362, S&P 500 down 76. To understand the nation's home building industry right now, you have to ask which one. The U.S. Commerce Department's measure of June new home construction finds that groundbreakings on single-family homes slipped 0.2% last month from the month before. But construction projects on multifamily dwellings, such as apartments and condos, increased 76%. Economists suggest one factor could be affordability issues, delaying first-time house purchases, keeping apartment demand strong. Andrew O'Day, Bloomberg Business on WBZ, Boston's News Radio.
12: Congress badly needs ethics reform. Congressman Chris Pappas admitted he lied about a relationship with an Amazon lobbyist. 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
13: Congressman, you want to talk about relationships with corporate special interests. 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
12: But it was true. 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
4: With the New York Mets out of the playoff picture, they'll be selling at the MLB trade deadline. But when they let other teams know who their untouchable players are, reports say they didn't mention veteran shortstop Francisco Lindor. So could the five-time All-Star be on the move? When asked that question, the Athletic's Ken Rosenthal said no. But it's interesting the Mets are listening to offers.
5: The contract, he's owed $160 million, or more than that even, through 2031. He has a complete no-trade clause, so he would effectively control the process.
4: That was Rosenthal on Foul Territory TV today, adding Lindor is turning 33, has dealt with injuries this season, and hasn't played well.
5: How are they going to get the value that they want for him in a down year with the money he's owed at his age? They don't view him as a declining player. They view him as part of their core.
4: Brian Antonelli, WBZ, Boston's News Radio.
6: Red Sox won their 10th game in a row today, back from the All-Star break, beating the Tampa Rays this afternoon at Fenway, 10-0. The two teams will play again tonight.
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6: 443, traffic and weather together. The Subaru retailers of New England, all-wheel drive, traffic on the threes. I guess we're better than we were, but still not great, Gina.
8: Yeah, exactly. So that tells you how much worse we were out there, Ben. We had a number of crashes and breakdowns and car fires, and everything was just crazy for a little while, but much better. Cleared everything pretty much off the board, but we are stuck with a lot of volume out there, especially on the Turnpike westbound. It's a stop and go from Newton Corner past the barracks up to about Route 9. Then it slows you down for about 10 miles from 146 to 290 eastbound. A little tough from Sturbridge 84 to the Charlton Service Plaza. Much better on the eastbound side. Tap of the brakes at Newton Corner. And then it's going to be slow going from about Cambridge Street to Kenmore as you come into downtown Boston. Downtown Boston, Storrow Drive is still back to Mass Ave. The Sumner and the Ted back to the airport. It's still a tough one. Lower decks, Aiken Bridge into the tunnel onto the expressway down to just about Neponset and then East Milton to the split. Northbound's going to slow you down from the split up to Neponset, still Mass Ave in. And if you're headed down towards the Cape, let's see if that's getting any better now on Route 3 and the Cape Bridges with Kristen Eck and the Needham Bank Traffic Drone Report.
9: Well, Gina, it is still slow on Route 3 southbound down toward Union Street. We have delays from the Marshfield-Pembroke stretch that head down toward Samoset Street in Plymouth. But it does look like it's about to ease out at the Sagamore Bridge, so that's some good news. It has cleared out on Route 25 over at the Bourne Bridge. We do have some delays on the Cape. Route 6 westbound is slow from 137 in Harwich back toward 124, again approaching 134 in Dennis. Kristen Eck in the Needham Bank Traffic Drone Report.
8: And then for folks trying to leave the city northbound off the Zakin Bridge, that's tight out to just about Roosevelt Circle, Montvale Ave to the Cloverleaf. That upper end of 120 definitely in recovery mode from a rough afternoon. Still tough from the Turnpike, before the Turnpike, actually, on about Route 9 and northbound and past the Turnpike, past Route 2 to 4 and 225, 38 to Walnut Street, 128 southbound, 62 down to Lowell Street, and still heavy from beyond Route 16 up past 99 on Route 1 northbound. Gina to past to WBC's traffic on the 3.
6: This was a nice day, and we'll have a nice weekend. Well, parts of it. Let's get you into it. Clear to partly cloudy tonight, 67 for the low temperature. Tomorrow, we'll start out okay. It'll be dry. It's going to be more humid, and there may be some issues with some of that wildfire smoke getting back into our area and some unhealthy air as we go through the day tomorrow. But again, we'll stay dry, at least in the beginning of the day. Later in the day, some showers, then some thunderstorms push through. Certainly the evening could be a bit wild at times with some gusty storms coming through. Temperatures tomorrow, mid-80s, about 70 tomorrow night with lingering showers and storms. And then Sunday, we'll change direction once again. Lingering clouds will give way to some sunshine. It'll be a pretty decent day with the breeze around and lower humidity, temperatures in the low 80s.
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6: Good afternoon. I'm Ben Parker.

0: here are the five things you need to know at 4:46. The U.S. intensifying strikes in Iran. They've hit bridges, energy sites, and have collapsed a tower at a key port in the region. Andy Burnham will become the U.K.'s next prime minister Monday after being declared the leader of the country's Labour Party. Democratic members in Congress asking for some more clarity on Homeland Security's vetting process of ICE agents following this week's deadly shooting in Maine. One of Rhode Island's most wanted fugitives, Ronald Fisher, arrested after being on the run for more than two decades. Well, he's not the old man of the mountain, but he is definitely a man of the mountains. A New Hampshire mountaineering legend is being honored with a resume that is staggering.
1: Rick Wilcox of New Hampshire, one of America's most accomplished mountaineers, receives the Barbara and Brad Washburn Award at Mount Washington Observatory's Seek the Peak celebration at Wildcat Mountain. The 78-year-old led Mountain Rescue Service in the White Mountains for 40 years, conducting more than 600 rescue missions. He's led over 60 expeditions across four continents, and in 1991 was among the first Americans east of the Mississippi to summit Mount Everest. Wilcox says he's now easing into retirement, though he never sits still. The Seek the Peak fundraiser returns to Wildcat Mountain after a 20-year absence, supporting weather research and education at Mount Washington Observatory. Jay Willett, WBZ, Boston's News Radio.
0: A Worcester man charged with murders ordered held without bail following his arraignment today in Worcester Superior Court. Donovan Foster pleaded not guilty in the death of Joanna Brown late last year. The victim had left work at the Bean Counter Bakery Cafe in Worcester last Halloween, but was never seen alive again. The 30-year-old was reported missing a couple days later and found dead in her rental car at an apartment complex on Mount Vernon Street in Worcester. Prosecutors say she'd been beaten to death. Early on, investigators had identified Foster, reportedly a former boyfriend, as a possible suspect. He was indicted for murder by a grand jury last month. Texas Hill Country's in cleanup mode these days. Property owners are digging in and digging out after days of heavy rain and flooding. Meantime, first responders and emergency managers are sizing up the effectiveness of the planning that took place before the storms.
2: When the floodwaters came on July 4th, 2025, audible sirens were few and far between. A year later, dozens of warning devices have been funded and installed. In this first real-world test,
3: there was a triggering of the siren that did not go off immediately.
2: Governor Greg Abbott says the siren was flipped on a few minutes later and did go off.
3: For all practical purposes, the functionality of the sirens worked just fine.
2: Still, hundreds of people had to be rescued this week from high water. Jim Ryan, ABC News in Dallas-Fort Worth.
0: Got an electric vehicle? Well, just like people, summer can take its toll on those vehicles' performance. A AAA study finds that extreme temperatures reduce efficiency and range for EVs and hybrid. The study found EVs experience a 10% drop in efficiency and an 8.5% loss of range in 95-degree temperatures compared with their performance in 75-degree temperatures. Among the tips to help, keep those tires inflated, remove roof racks, don't speed, use eco mode, and when you can, park in the shade. You'd think it's the end of December at an ice cream shop on the South Shore. WBC's Suzanne Salsville tells us they're just celebrating Christmas in July.
4: Jingle bell time is a swell time to go gliding in the one horse sleigh.
5: Rowan is wearing a large elf's hat as she takes orders at Dairy Twist in Pembroke.
6: Peanut butter peak sundae?
7: Yeah.
6: Sure. Do you want vanilla soft serve with that?
7: Yes, please.
5: Owner Jonathan Huffgarden says the Christmas lights, decorations, and music are great, but it's the flavors.
8: Christmas cookie, eggnog, ginger, caramel apple, and then homemade right now I have Christmas cake and Krampus cookie.
5: Christmas cake sounds good.
8: Red and green vanilla ice cream with Little Debbie's Christmas tree cakes and marshmallows.
5: Andy says some people even wear costumes.
8: Santa outfits, they'll wear Christmas pajamas.
5: Richard says with the music and decorations, it really feels like Christmas.
9: Just a little bit of snow now.
5: And it'll be perfect.
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0: 4:53, traffic and weather together. The Subaru Retailers of New England all-wheel drive traffic on the threes, brought to you by Commonwealth Motors. Where would you like to take us first, Gina?
17: Well, let's take a little ride to the north of town right now. Ben, that upper end of 128 is still in recovery mode from a rough afternoon from Route 9 lower end as you make your way all the way up to 4 and 225. A little break in the action continuing that northbound ride. It's going to be about 38 to a Walnut Street and just about 62 to Lowell Street. Still very tough getting there on 93. On that northbound ride off the Zakin Bridge right up to Spot Pond, and then just at top of the brakes at Montvale Ave. So that's actually gotten a little bit better to the Cloverleaf Route 1 northbound, and that's a tough one from 16 up past 99. That is the ride to the north. Let's check that ride to the south for folks headed towards the Cape and beyond. Let's see how that looks now with Kristen Eck of the Needham Bank Traffic Journey Report.
18: Gina, at this point, it looks like the worst of it on Route 3 southbound starts in the Pembroke-Marshfield stretch. You're going to be on the brakes down through Duxbury, Kingston, and Plymouth. It's almost cleared out at the Sagamore Bridge. The Bourne Bridge is fine. Now, if you're on the Cape, Route 6 West, this is in the direction heading toward the Upper Cape or off Cape. Route 6 West is slow from 137 to 124 in Harwich, again approaching 134 in Dennis. Kristen Eck and the Needham Bank Traffic Drone Report.
17: Trying to leave the city, it's a little tough as well on that westbound side of the turnpike. It's stop and go from Newton Corner past the barracks. Gets a little bit better, maybe a tap of the brakes at Route 9. Not bad at 495, but then still about 10 miles from 146 to 290. Gina Tempesta, WBZ's traffic on the threes.
0: Hey, check of the 4-day WBZ AccuWeather forecast now. Here's Brian.
19: Clear to partly cloudy for tonight. We'll see a low around 67 degrees. The humidity is going to be increasing into tomorrow. Some sunshine will give way to clouds. The breeze will pick up with a couple of showers and a thunderstorm in the afternoon, a high of 85. Some of the wildfire smoke will likely return. That could create unhealthy air quality and poor visibility at times. Cloudy and sticky tomorrow night with a couple of showers and a thunderstorm, low near 70. Any lingering clouds Sunday will give way to sunshine. It will be breezy with lower humidity, a high of 81. Less wildfire smoke and better air quality expected on Sunday. A nice day on Monday with low humidity and some sun and a high near 80. I'm AccuWeather meteorologist Brian Thompson, WBZ, Boston's News Radio.
0: We are at 77 degrees in Worcester. Falmouth is at 79. New Bedford is at 81. It's 84 in Concord and 84 degrees in Boston.
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0: 4:56. You've been warned. A hot day for cold treats coming up this weekend.
21: Sunday is National Ice Cream Day. Not that you need a reason to get in an extra scoop or two. According to the International Dairy Foods Association, the average American eats 23 pounds of it a year. That's 2 pints a month, more if you're above average. Chocolate, the number one flavor, followed by butter pecan and vanilla. And if you're among the 3% of people who don't like ice cream, Sunday is also National Daiquiri Day. I'm Bree Tennis.
0: You know, you could buy a lot of ice cream, and daiquiris for that matter, if you won the lottery. Today is National Lottery Day, and a big day for one multi-state lottery.
1: 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And what better day to try your luck at winning a big one? Tonight's Mega Millions has a $672 million

0: million jackpot, although that shrinks to a mere $293 million if you take the cash option. Odds of winning that, however, are about 1 in 290 million. I'm Mark Mayfield.
1: After a lifetime of entertaining, a lifetime achievement award. Led Zeppelin singer Robert Plant will be celebrated at the Americana Honors and Awards later this year. Plant will receive a Lifetime Achievement Award given to an artist who has made extraordinary contributions to Americana and American roots music. The Americana Honors and Awards ceremony takes place at Nashville's Ryman Auditorium September 16th. 4:57 coming up on WBZ. A Worcester man charged with murder pleads not guilty today, and the UK is set to have itself a new prime minister.
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1: 84 degrees in Boston at 5 o'clock. Good afternoon. I'm Ben Parker. Here's what's happening. A Worcester man ordered held without bail after being charged with killing his former girlfriend. Donovan Foster pleaded not guilty today to the murder of Joanna Brown. WBZ TV's Penny Commit has more.
10: Foster has been in custody since November, being held on firearms charges. He's expected back in court on September 11th. We did briefly get the chance to speak with Brown's family outside of the courthouse here. They were understandably distraught. They say they love and they miss her, and they were thankful to the police department and the district attorney's office.
1: Brown had gone missing after leaving work at a bakery last October 31st, her body found days later in a rental car at an apartment complex. Democratic members of Congress are demanding answers about Homeland Security's vetting of immigration enforcement officers.
11: David Brulette is the ICE officer who shot and killed a Colombian man in Maine this week. The Associated Press spoke with Brulette's ex-wife, Ashley, who says she was surprised to learn that her ex was working for ICE.
12: I was completely shocked because I'm like, how do you keep getting into these jobs where you're around guns all the time? He told me that I don't need to be answering questions for anybody, that all I needed to know was that it was a justified shooting and that he did do it. And then he's like, well, I need you to lie about my character because this is what it comes down to, is like my character. I don't want you talking about any of the abuse in our relationship. Like, this is literally about me, Ashley. I told him that I was not going to lie for him.
11: The Associated Press tried to contact David Brulette by email and text. He has not responded. I'm Donna Water.
1: Now to the UK, where Andy Burnham has been declared the leader of Britain's Labour Party and will take the office next week as the country's prime minister. Burnham's replacing departing Prime Minister Keir Starmer. He had secured 379 nominations out of the 403 Labour lawmakers in the House of Commons. During an acceptance speech, Burnham says he will bring hope to the British people while also creating economic growth across the whole country. It looks like, on the South Shore, a battle between who gets a new Costco is headed to court.
13: We've been kind of waiting for it in this area, I think.
14: There is definitely a buzz around Kingston and Plymouth when it comes to the talk of a Costco potentially coming to town.
15: Totally. I definitely would.
14: The popular big box store with a loyal, almost religious following is looking at two spots in Kingston and Plymouth. However, a gas station must be a part of the equation. Kingston is now taking Plymouth to court over their location and its proximity to a groundwater aquifer, which makes it even more complicated. The two potential landing spots are only about a half mile apart. As the situation plays out in court, fans of Costco just want to know where it's headed.
13: So we're really excited. I know my family is. I can't wait.
14: A waiting game for now, but at some point it looks like a Costco is coming to the South Shore. In North Plymouth, Jim McKay, WBZ, Boston's News Radio.
1: Coming up on WBZ, bike riders in Boston have a question. Where'd those concrete barriers near City Hall go? 503, traffic and weather together. The Subaru retailers of New England, all-wheel drive, traffic on the threes. Gina Tempesta, where are we headed first?
16: Well, let's take a look at this turnpike ride, Ben. It's getting a little bit better. Still not great. Still a little tough out there, but definitely better in recovery mode from a rough afternoon. It's still a little tight from Newton Corner past the barracks and then a little slow for stop and go about 10 miles now. Still from about 146 to 290. Looks better after that. Eastbound also getting better. Still a little tight off the 84 ramp as you make your way into the Charlton stretch, and then you're okay until you hit downtown Boston. Actually, a little slow at Newton Corner. And then downtown Boston's going to slow you down from Cambridge Street to Fenway. Stereo Drive is back to the BU Bridge, the Ted and the Sumner back to the airport. And then leaving the city southbound, it's going to be a tough one. Lower Deck, Sacon Bridge into the tunnel onto the expressway, down to Columbia Road, down Neponset, right down to the split. Northbound's going to hang you out from the split up to Neponset and then Mass Ave. And then if you're continuing that ride south of town on Route 3, let's see if that's any better as you head down towards the Cape with Kristen Knack and the Needham Bank Traffic Drone Report.
17: And Gina, we're still seeing delays down through Duxbury and Kingston on your way down towards Samoset Street in Plymouth on Route 3 southbound. It does clear out, though, down at the Sagamore Bridge. That's fine now. No backups getting on the Cape on Route 25 east at the Bourne Bridge, but we're still seeing delays on Route 6 west in the Harwich stretch between Route 137 and 124. Kristen Eck in the Needham Bank Traffic Drone Report.
16: And then that lower end of 128 or 95 southbound ride is going to slow you down from 9 down to 93. 93 is busy on to 24. 24 is a stop and go down to just about 139. It's still very busy, that upper end of 128, 95 northbound from the turnpike up to 4 and 225 in Lexington, and then 38 to Walnut Street, 128 southbound, 35 to Little Street. Gina Tempesta, WBZ's traffic in the 30s.
1: We have a clear, partly cloudy sky coming up for tonight. It's going to be a pretty decent night. 67 for the low temperature. We got another baseball game over at Fenway Park. That should be good to go. And as we head into tomorrow morning, we should be good to go for early events. We are going to have to watch out for some wildfire smoke, that haze that gets back in here, and it could cause some unhealthy air quality. So certainly, if you're sensitive, beware. But otherwise, we'll stay dry tomorrow morning, and we'll have temperatures get into the mid-80s. A little more humidity gets in here, and then some showers and storms as we get later into the day. That's a word. And then into the evening as well. Some gusty storms are possible as we head into tomorrow evening. And then we'll continue with the showers and storms overnight. Sunday gets better. We'll have some lingering clouds, then some sunshine, lower humidity, and temperatures in the low 80s. Right now it is 84 degrees in Boston. Cyclists who bike past Boston City Hall are wondering why concrete barriers have been removed. WBZ's Kyle Bray has more.
18: Biking along Cambridge Street by Government Center often turns into a maze of double parked cars. And riders got a little reprieve during the FIFA Fan Fest, where there were concrete barriers in between the street and bike lanes. Max says it was nice having extra protection, even if the area was crowded with people.
19: Because of the amount of pedestrian traffic and visitors in the area, for, it was kind of like a, an improvement, but a trade-off.
18: However, those barriers are gone now, and many bikers wish they had stayed for good, like the smaller concrete barricades on Congress or State Streets. Steven also thinks there's a simpler fix.
20: I wish they would do more, like, enforcement of people parking in bike lanes.
18: I spoke with him standing right next to a car that was double-parked in the bike lane. From City Hall, Kyle Bray, WBZ, Boston's News Radio.
1: And WBZ has reached out to the city for comment. Plenty of iconic willow trees dot the Boston Public Garden, but there is one missing now.
21: Willow trees are a staple of the public garden, perhaps from the film Good Will Hunting, when Robin Williams and Matt Damon sit near a willow and chat.
22: Taste is choice moment between guys. This is really nice.
21: But one went down and is out this week by the lagoon, already cleaned up, leaving nothing but a stump to reconcile with.
23: Willows don't typically live that long, I don't think.
21: Compared to other trees, willows don't live that long, about 30 to 50 years.
23: So, I mean, they're gonna fall eventually.
21: This one was 68, and according to the nonprofit Friends of the Public Garden, that's the reason it fell into the drink. Thankfully, nobody was in harm's way. Jay Ouellette, WBZ, Boston's News Radio.
1: Dancing may help combat the blues in young people. There's a new study out of the University of Oxford. It found 18 to 24-year-olds who took part in an 8-week salsa dance program had significant reduction in social anxiety as well as depression. The study's authors say it proves that social dance can help support mental health along with other treatments. 5:08, off to Wall Street. Andrew O'Day is at Bloomberg. We danced right into the weekend on a really sour note.
24: Yes, we did. Hit that dissonant chord. Dow fell 407 today. NASDAQ down 362. S&P down 76. It was a good afternoon for Boeing, though. Shares finished higher. It has now regained the authority to issue airworthiness certificates for its newly built 737 MAX and 787 Dreamliner jets. That is a power that U.S. aviation regulators had revoked from Boeing after a series of manufacturing lapses. The decision by the FAA follows months of data and safety reviews demonstrating consistent production quality from Boeing. Andrew O'Day, Bloomberg Business on WBZ Boston's News Radio.
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6: The Patriots, for a team that went to the Super Bowl and has a really good young core, acted as every fan would hope you would act when you have a young quarterback on a cheap contract. They were really, really aggressive.
7: That was Ian Rappaport on the NFL Network talking about the Patriots offseason, adding they're clearly a team that's not satisfied and they're ready for things to get tougher.
6: Patriots going to play a first place schedule. They're going to play a schedule that, you know, a team who needs to go out and prove it. Like, if they make the playoffs, they will have earned it in a way that, well, I think it's fair to say some people wondered last year if they really did.
7: And in the first game of their doubleheader today, the Red Sox beat the Rays 10-0. Jake Bennett got the start, throwing six scoreless innings. The two teams will play again at 7:10. Brian Antonelli, WBZ, Boston's News Radio.
1: 5:13, traffic and weather together. The Subaru Retailers of New England all-wheel drive traffic on the threes is brought to us by Atlantic Power Cleaning. Between people leaving the first game, coming to the second game, trying to get home, doing whatever, we got things, Gina.
16: Yeah, we got a lot of things to talk about right now, Ben. Unfortunately, not a lot of good stuff to talk about, including this new crash that's just coming in on 128 on the northbound side before Pine Street in Manchester. It's a medical emergency, but the car has gone into the guardrail. We're getting word of some good Samaritans helping out right now. So a little bit of bright news with at the end of the tunnel that we have people out of their cars helping this gentleman. And we do have help on the way. And the rest of the ride on 128 is so slow on that southbound side. Just about 38 down to Lowell Street and then typical delays northbound. Although it is getting a little bit better. Still a little tight from 38 up to a Walnut Street. That's the upper end of 128. Let's check the lower end of 128. See if that's any better now with Kristen Neck in the Needham Bank Traffic Journey Report.
17: Well, Gina, we're still seeing delays in the Needham Flats here on 128 southbound. So those begin right after Highland Avenue and Kendrick Street. You're going to be in that right down to 95 in Canton. Now, if you're staying on the highway as it turns into 93 north, that's slow up the hill, up past 138 in Canton, break down to Route 24. Kristen Eck in the Needham Bank Traffic Drone Report.
16: 24 is going to slow you down, stop and go through the Brockton stretch. It's not a solid one. And then it's going to be slow on Route 3 southbound, 139 down to just about 3A, a tap of the brakes after 44. The Cape Bridges, though, are in great shape, both on and off the barn. And the Sagamore downtown Boston, kind of typical delays, especially over at Fenway. We have some heavier volume leaving Fenway and coming to. And then that Starro Drive ride is back beyond the BU Bridge. That westbound ride is a little tight coming off the connector. Gina Tempesta, WBZ's traffic on the threes.
1: All right, we had a nice day today. Temperatures into the 80s. It was relatively dry, less humid, and that was nice. We also didn't have that haze around from the wildfire smoke. That's mostly pushed off to our south and over toward New York, but our luck on that is about to run out. Tomorrow, we'll get in on some sun and clouds in the morning. It'll stay dry, but we are going to have to deal with that smoke and haze and perhaps some unhealthy air quality tomorrow, along with some poor visibility. As the day goes on, we're going to have to deal with some showers and storms, and some of them could be gusty, certainly into the evening in some places. The storms will continue as we go into tomorrow night, lingering showers after that, a low near 70, and then any lingering showers will end Sunday morning and will push out the clouds, bring in some sunshine, salvage what's left of the weekend with temperatures in the low 80s and lower humidity as well.
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1: Good afternoon. I'm Ben Parker. Here are the five things you need to know at 5:16. A Worcester man pleads not guilty and is ordered held without bail after being charged with murdering a woman last fall. Iran launching strikes on U.S. allies like Qatar after the U.S. expanded its airstrike campaign on Iran. Authorities have captured one of Rhode Island's most wanted criminals after he was on the run for more than 20 years. FIFA announces the World Cup winner will be awarded championship rings for the first time ever. Argentina and Spain prepare to face off on Sunday. Sculptors from around the world staking their claim in the sand. WBZ's James Rojas has more from Revere Beach and the annual Sand Sculpting Festival.
8: A sand-packed weekend is in store for Revere Beach, as the weather should be near perfect for sand sculpting and watching.
9: Yeah, I'll come back later today, grab some food, maybe go on the Ferris wheel.
8: Rachel just moved to Revere. Perfect timing for the 22nd annual International Sand Sculpture Festival.
9: I just saw a couple. I had no idea people were coming from all over to sculpt them.
8: Who will also be here this weekend is

0: Janie, who came up all the way from Dedham for an early look today.
1: I've just come to see it, just enjoy it. It's just amazing what they do. I cannot do it. You know?
2: Yeah.
1: Yeah, they are very creative. That's it. So, not much to tell. So, just beautiful.
0: The boulevard between Beach and Chester Streets is already closed off for the Ferris wheel and for the plethora of food vendors who will also be vying for attention. At Revere Beach, James Rojas, WBZ, Boston's News Radio.
3: Boston police say a second 14-year-old boy has been arrested in connection with the armed robbery of a children's lemonade stand in Southie last month. The boy was accompanied by his mother, turning himself into authorities this morning. The boy faces juvenile charges of armed robbery and carrying an unlicensed firearm. The other boy involved in the robbery was arrested 2 days after the June 10th incident, which saw the teens flash a gun at two kids running a lemonade stand and then taking off with about $50. U.S. investigators are now getting involved in the probe of a scare in the skies in Europe.
4: The U.S. National Transportation Safety Board says it's taking over the investigation into a Ryanair incident where a passenger was almost sucked out of the plane due to cabin decompression midair shortly after taking off from northern Greece. The 61-year-old man who was partially out the window was pulled back into the plane by fellow passengers. A Greek hospital official says the man suffered neck and shoulder injuries and friction burns. Dave Packer, ABC News.
3: Logan Airport typically gets the spotlight when it comes to our state's airports. However, a smaller one is getting some props.
5: Massport says Worcester Regional Airport saw record numbers this past year. 231,000 passengers flew in and out of Worcester, up 4% year over year. April was the busiest month for the airport, which Massport attributes to an additional daily JetBlue flight to Orlando during April vacation week. Another driving factor was a change in routes for American Airlines, who previously offered service to JFK International Airport in New York, but switched to Philadelphia, which has been more popular. Worcester Regional also made big gains in the month of June, with nearly 18,000 and passengers up 16% year over year. Jared Brosnan, WBZ, Boston's News Radio.
3: Boston's expanding its Healthy Rides program. That's a free transportation initiative for older residents. Mayor Wu announcing the expansion today, joined by the city's Age Strong Commission, Rideshare Service Lyft, and other organizations. The program allows Boston residents 60 and up to take 4 free rides per month to health and wellness programs within the city. This weekend in Tingsboro, boxers are going to go head-to-head in a new type of competition. WBZ TV's Levin Reed has more.
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3: The competition's open to all skill levels. Registration's closed now, but spectators are welcome for today's qualifiers and tomorrow's finals at the Lowell Boxing Club. Want to go see the Odyssey? You're going to have to settle for less if you want to see it this weekend around here.
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9: The World Cup wraps up this weekend with England taking on France in the third place playoff tomorrow at 5 in Miami. And then the final is in New Jersey on Sunday at 3 between Argentina and Spain. Argentina's Lionel Messi comes into the match tied for the tournament high in goals with 8, and he's also tied for second in assists at 4.
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3: 5:23, traffic and weather together. The Subaru retailers of New England on wheel drive, traffic on the threes. It's been a heck of a day, and we're not quite done yet, Gina.
14: Yeah, as a matter of fact, it's getting a little bit worse to the north of town right now, Ben. We have a new crash coming in the right-hand lane on Route 1 northbound by Main Street in Saugus involving a motorcyclist. Everyone's okay, but you are back to about Route 16 all the way up to Main Street and then slow into the tunnel after that. Also to the north of town, 128 northbound, we have a car into the guardrail as a result of a medical emergency before Pine Street in the Manchester stretch. You are backed up there about a mile and a half. The rest of that ride on 128 on that southbound side, that's going to slow you down just about 35 down to Lowell Street. Typical delays through Waltham and Lexington, and then just about 3A up to Walnut Street. Getting there is just a little slow now, coming off the Zakim Bridge to Roosevelt Circle and just Bonpail Vale Ave to the Cloverleaf. So that is actually gotten a little bit better. Let's check that lower end of 128, see if that's gotten any better now with Kristen Eck and the Needham Bank Traffic Drone Report.
15: Unfortunately not, Gina. It's still slow from just after Kendrick Street in Needham here on 128 southbound. Lots of friends with you heading down toward 95 in Canton. And then on 93 north, that's slow from 95 right down to Route 24 in Randolph. Kristen Eck in the Needham Bank Traffic Drone Report.
14: Yeah, that 93 southbound ride is going to slow you down from the split down to Randolph as well at 24. And then Route 3 southbound, 139 and down to 44. The bridges, though, Cape, both to and from the Cape are wide open right now. Turnpike not wide open. It's still tough. Through the Newton stretch, then 95 past the barracks, and then about 10 miles of slow-moving volume from 146 to 290. If you're coming into the city, that's all jammed up from Cambridge Street to Fenway. Gina Tempesta, WBZ's Traffic on the threes.
3: A check of the 4-day WBZ AccuWeather forecast. Meteorologist Brian Thompson is with us. We're going to get back some smoke. We're going to bring in some thunderstorms, and we're just going to have a kind of help yourself kind of weekend around here.
16: Yeah, Ben. Too bad we can't keep the weather we have around right now through the weekend. We just are enjoying some nice weather. The humidity is low. The air quality is great across the areas. The smoke, for the time being, has been pushed off to the south or west, but air quality is solidly in the green, the best category across pretty much the entire area right now. We will have a clear to partly cloudy sky tonight, a low of 67. Some sun will be followed by clouds tomorrow. And as the wind shifts, as it becomes more of it out of the southwest, it's going to pull some of that smoke up from the southwest, too. That will create unhealthy air quality and poor visibility at times. The humidity will be higher. We do expect some showers, even a thunderstorm in the afternoon with a high of 85. A few more showers and storms around tomorrow night with a low near 70. Any lingering clouds Sunday give way to sunshine. Should be a pretty nice afternoon as the humidity drops again, a high of 81, and the smoke should again be pushed back down toward the south again. So we do expect improving air quality into Sunday, and a nice day Monday with sun and some clouds, low humidity, high close to 80 degrees. I'm AccuWeather, the meteorologist Brian Thompson, WBZ, Boston's News Radio.
3: Yeah, it's been a pretty nice day today. We're still hanging in the 80s many spots, 81 in Marshfield, 83 in Lawrence. We're at 79 in Hyannis, 77 in Worcester, 84 degrees in Boston. 5:26, a check on New England business brought to us by Cambridge Savings Bank. More local moves in the defense sector, this time in central Massachusetts. According to the Boston Business Journal, Exosens, a French defense company, is consolidating its entire operation in Sturbridge, packing up from Pennsylvania to to create a new corporate campus on Main Street. Workers at that facility already manufacture components and ion detectors for imaging, amplification, and detection services such as special lenses. No special day today for Wall Street. In fact, it was just like yesterday, which is to say, bad. The Dow lost 0.75%, down 407 points. The Nasdaq down almost 1.5%, off by 362. The S&P 500 down 1%, losing 76. Coming up on WBZ, Canadian wildfire smoke will impact us once again as we open up the weekend.
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3: -84 degrees in Boston at 5:30. 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Good afternoon. I'm Ben Parker. Here's what's happening. Well, will you look at that? We made it to the weekend. Beautiful day today. It won't last.
29: We are expecting rounds of activity arriving and pushing eastbound into the area here, friends. And I think there's going to be a cluster of extremely strong storms around 7 p.m. tomorrow evening through at least midnight for Boston, also Point South.
3: That is WBZ-TV meteorologist Jason Michael. We'll also be getting under some of that wildfire smoke again tomorrow. But by the time we get into Sunday and into the afternoon, we should get some sunshine back. Things will be nice. We'll keep you posted with the WBZ AccuWeather forecast. Keep it right here. Canadian wildfire smoke, as mentioned, may get back into our picture, at least for Saturday. It continues to impact a large part of the U.S. ABC News medical contributor Dr. Alok Patel on who's facing the biggest risk from the smoke.
30: It's particularly concerning for those who are at higher risk or those who can't get to a place with clean air or can't actively wear a proper mask.
3: Canada has faced more than 3,600 wildfires this year, about 900 are burning at the moment. alone. The U.S. expands its airstrike campaign against Iran by hitting bridges and collapsing a tower in a key Iranian port. These strikes coming early this morning after President Trump had threatened to start attacking infrastructure in order to put pressure on Tehran to loosen its grip on the Strait of Hormuz. Iran retaliated with some new missile launches of its own on U.S. allied nations in the Middle East, including Qatar, who's been a key mediator in the war. Boston's getting back to normal now after what has been a jam-packed summer. Many folks, according to WBZ's Kyle Brayer, gonna miss the excitement.
0: Boston had a pretty good run over the last few weeks with the World Cup, America 250 celebrations, and the tall ships. And now that they're all done, many folks I spoke to are looking back on it like a summer fling they'll never forget.
1: I'm gonna miss it. I'm hoping that it set somewhat of a precedent moving forward. I feel like a lot of people have more appreciation for Boston.
2: That kind of energy that we were getting, especially during the World Cup, was definitely needed.
4: I moved here from New York, and so I kind of missed some of that excitement, and we're getting a little bit of that this year. I don't drive, though, so I don't have to deal with any of the kind of traffic or anything like that. So, I'll definitely miss it.
0: And folks I spoke to were hoping that the state and city can keep the momentum going by allowing bars to stay open longer and by bringing more big events here. From downtown, Kyle Bray, WBZ, Boston's News Radio.
3: It's a tradition for championship teams in this country to get rings when they win the whole thing. Sunday's World Cup final against Argentina and Spain will be getting a touch of that tradition. FIFA's announcing the winning team of the game will receive championship rings on top of their traditional gold medals. The rings will feature an engraving of the World Cup trophy on one side, with the other side customized to reflect the identity of the winning team. Coming up on WBZ, it might be July, but a local ice cream shop is celebrating something that comes much later in the year. 5:33, traffic and weather together. The Subaru retailers of New England all-wheel drive traffic on the threes. Boy, Gina, we're still dealing with a whole bunch of stuff.
14: Yeah, we definitely are, Ben. It just has really not let up. Definitely better in some places, but other places not so much, especially to the north of town, Route 1 northbound. We have this crash in the right-hand lane at Main Street in Saugus. You're back to Route 16, and then it's going to be slow getting into the Linfield Tunnel just about Water Street as you make your way there, and then the upper end of 128 on that northbound side. We have a car into the guardrail before Pine Street in the Manchester stretch. You're backed up about 2 miles with curiosity delays there. And then Endicott Street to Lowell Street on the 128 southbound ride. Northbound still very tough from just about 3A. A pass to Walnut Street. Getting there is no fun either. Off the Zakin Bridge, very heavy. Up to Roosevelt Circle, then Montvale Ave. To the Cloverleaf, it's been a rough one all afternoon on the turnpike. Let's see how that looks now with Kristen Eck and the Needham Bank Traffic Drone Report.
15: Well, Gina, we're still seeing delays from around Newton Corner on the Pike westbound out past the Weston State Police Barracks. There are some more delays out in the Natick Framingham stretch, and then from Grafton right out past 290 in Auburn. Now, the eastbound side of the Mass Pike is slow from just before Route 16 in West Newton and toward the Big Hotel overpass, but then jammed from before Market Street right into the work zone near Comm Ave, where the left lane goes away. Kristen Eck and the Needham Bank Traffic Drone Report.
14: And then once you are downtown, Sterrow Drive is backing onto Soldiers Field Road beyond the BU Bridge to Kenmore, and then just about Mass Ave to the bridge. The westbound ride is okay. Ted westbound is back to the airport, and then slow going. Lower deck, Zakin Bridge into the tunnel, onto the expressway, down to Columbia Road, East Milton to the split. Northbound's going to be split up to Deposit, then Mass Ave in. Gina Tempesta, WBZ's traffic on the threes.
3: A check of the 4-day WBZ AccuWeather forecast. A nice day today leads us into a nice night tonight. We'll have clear to partly cloudy skies, not terribly humid. Temperatures in the mid to upper 60s. Tomorrow we'll start out okay, except we may be dealing with some of that wildfire smoke once again as it pushes up to the north and brings some unhealthy air into the region. But we will have some sunshine in the morning, although the humidity will start to creep higher. We'll stay dry through much of the day, but into the afternoon and certainly into the evening, we'll be watching for some thunderstorms that could be gusty at times. Temperatures mid-80s tomorrow, near 70 tomorrow night with some lingering showers and storms. And then Sunday, anything lingering will leave, including the clouds. We'll get some sunshine in here and lower humidity. Sunday's high in the upper 70s to low 80s, about 82 with some sun on Monday. It's 84 right now in Boston. For one popular ice cream shop on the South Shore, the holiday seasons come a bit early. WBZ's Suzanne Sawsville rings the bells of Christmas.
5: It's Christmas in July at Dairy Twist in Pembroke.
6: It's fun for the community. I try to keep things fun and exciting here rather than the same old, same old.
5: It's decked out with Christmas lights, decorations, including a large red Christmas tree and a green reindeer, and of course, the music.
7: And since we've no place to go, let it snow, let it snow, let it snow.
5: And owner Jonathan Huffgarden says it wouldn't be Christmas without seasonal flavors like eggnog, gingerbread, and Christmas cookie.
6: Sugar cookie ice cream with snickerdoodle cookies, sugar cookie dough, green icing, and red and green sprinkles.
8: I love it.
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3: Hey, not to complain, but with all that Canadian wildfire smoke, shouldn't it be let it smoke, let it smoke, let... You get it. Never mind. Halfway through July, time to squeeze out National Berry Month. Willy Wonka knows the deal.
10: It happens every time. They all become blueberry.
3: I don't know why. Not everyone reacts like Violet did, but a dietitian is highlighting the benefits of blueberries. Dr. Julie Zampano with the Cleveland Clinic says blueberries have a rich source of antioxidants and help to protect the body from cell damage and disease.
12: I always have a bag of frozen blueberries in my freezer. They defrost well. You can throw them in the microwave for a couple minutes and throw them into like an oatmeal or yogurt or a smoothie. So there's so many versatile ways you can use them.
3: The doctor pointing out that blueberries are beneficial to the heart and brain and reduce inflammation. Be careful, though. Probably don't eat too many blueberries if you're not careful with a white T-shirt on. Yeah, it's happened to me. Mayor Michelle Wu and the Boston Public Library are set to host a dedication ceremony tomorrow for the Shaw-Roxbury BPL branch in honor of the late Sarah Ann Shaw, Boston's first black woman TV reporter. During her lifetime, she made substantial contributions to her native Roxbury and paved the way for multiple journalists to come after her. Sarah Ann Shaw worked for WBZ TV from 1969 to 2000. She died at the age of 90 in 2024. 5:38, we head off to Wall Street on yet another bad day. Andrew O'Day is at Bloomberg.
13: Rising Wall Street worry over whether the collective U.S. corporate backing of AI to the tune of trillions of dollars will get a full return on investment got another jolt today. Chinese AI company Moonshot has unveiled a new model called Kimi K3. It says functions on par with top-tier U.S.-developed AI platforms from OpenAI and Anthropic. It's the latest sign Chinese AI labs are closing a tech gap with the U.S., that helped pull on tech stocks today, especially AI firms. The Dow lost 407, NASDAQ down 1.5%, 362, S&P 500 down 76. Andrew O'Day, Bloomberg Business on WBZ, Boston's News Radio.
3: Coming up on WBZ, a Duxbury teenager's created a new platform for artists.
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2: Many Celtics fans and teams around the NBA are still asking, why did the Celtics trade Jaylen Brown and why now?
3: The Celtics were not going to commit an extension to Jaylen Brown. They did not want him or felt strongly enough about him long term, for whatever reason internally, that when his extension was going to come around in late July, they knew they were not going to offer Jaylen Brown the two-year $140 million plus.
2: That was Sham Sharani on the Pat McAfee Show, adding not giving Brown that extension would have led to harder conversations.
3: This could have gone another way. This could have gotten ugly potentially, because you've already shot the player in Jaylen Brown multiple times, and the only way to show a guy like that respect is by giving him the contract offer. No money, no respect, and no Jaylen Brown. And at the end of the day, the Celtics preemptively got out in front of that.
2: And the Red Sox beat the Rays today 10-0 for their 10th straight win. They'll play again at 7:10. Brian Antonelli, WBZ, Boston's News Radio.
4: 5:43, traffic and weather together. The Subaru retailers of New England, all-wheel drive traffic on the threes. Thankfully, it's the weekend, because I don't know if I can go through another day like this, Gina.
5: Yeah, it's been actually a very rough week. Just about every day we've had some huge problems out there. And yeah, it's been a very tough one. And we're still not out of the woods yet, Ben. We're still looking at this crash on Route 1 northbound by Main Street in Saugus, taking up the right-hand lane. You're back to Route 16. And then after that, it's going to be a stop and go right into the tunnel. We had an earlier breakdown at the jug handle lights on the southbound side, so that's still a little tight there. 128 northbound, we still have the remnants of this car into the guardrail before Pine Street in Manchester. You're backed up a couple of miles with that one, so still very busy out there and still very tough on the turnpike both directions. Let's see how that looks now with Kristen Eck in the Needham Bank Traffic Drone Report.
6: Gene, a little bit of improvement here on the westbound side of the Mass Pike, so the delays don't start now until the West Newton stretch, just before Route 16, but you're going to be in that a good deal of the way out toward Route 30 in the Framingham-Natick stretch, and then more slowdowns from Grafton right out past 290 in Auburn out into Oxford. Now, eastbound on the Mass Pike, that remains very slow from around Route 16 in toward the Big Hotel overpass, then jammed from just after Market Street getting in through Alston-Brighton in toward that work zone after Crom Ave. Kristen Eck in the Needham Bank Traffic Drone Report.
5: And then the rest of your downtown ride, Storrow Drive is backing onto Soldiers Field Road by the BU Bridge. A little slow on the westbound side approaching Kenmore. The TED is back to the airport, and still lower deck, Sacum Bridge into the tunnel onto the expressway down to Columbia Road. And then just about Adams to the street is the split. So that's actually gotten a little bit better. Northbound's going to slow you down from the split up to Neponset, then Mass Ave in the lower end of 120, getting a little bit better. Still tough. 135 down to 93. 93 is busy onto 24. The Cape Ride is looking much better. Still a little slow through Pembroke and Plymouth on Route 3 southbound, but the bridges are okay. Gina Tempesta, WBZ's traffic on the threes.
4: Gina's report brought to us by New England Spas. We have a half and half weekend coming up, although it may not be exactly half and half. We've got clouds tonight, partly cloudy on average, low of 67. So not a bad night if you're doing something outside, like maybe going to the second Red Sox game today, or dining or whatever. Tomorrow we start with some sun. We'll then bring in some clouds. We'll bring in some more humidity. And one of the things we'll bring in tomorrow is that wildfire smoke. Look like it's going to come back in and play a part in our weather with some unhealthy air quality through the day tomorrow. And then there's showers and thunderstorms that'll push in here in the afternoon and certainly into the evening. Some of those could be gusty. Temperatures on Saturday in the mid-80s. And a few lingering showers and storms tomorrow night as well. Sunday, we eventually clear things out. The humidity drops. Temperatures in the low 80s. Should be a fairly nice rest of the weekend. Skating right into Monday, when we'll have some sun and temperatures in the low 80s.
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4: Good afternoon. I'm Ben Parker. Here are the five things you need to know at 5:47. Homeland Security is requesting state election officials help the Trump administration identify non-citizen voters. Mortgage rates at the highest level now since the beginning of the war with Iran. Strikes in the Middle East have been rattling financial markets down across the board today on Wall Street. Democratic members of Congress demanding more information about Homeland Security's vetting process of ICE agents following this week's deadly shooting in Maine. A Worcester man charged with murdering a woman last fall pleads not guilty

0: and is ordered held without bail following an arraignment today in Worcester Superior Court. A Duxbury teenager is on a mission to help spotlight local artists. WBC's Brooke McCarthy with the story.
1: It's been a busy year so far for Alex Bates. He recently graduated from Duxbury High School and created his very own website.
2: It was definitely tough. I was in lacrosse season for most of the time I was making it, so it was tough to balance all that. But, you know, it's senior year. School starts to wind down a little bit.
1: The retail website is called Encore Artists and gives local artists a digital platform to sell their work. Artists can write short stories, take photographs, and more. 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
2: We look to post our art and then also help them promote it through social media and advertising.
1: Bates says he was inspired by his cousin, who is an avid short story writer, and now sells his work on the site. They plan to onboard new artists this week, and Bates says he won't be slowing down when he heads to college in the fall.
2: I'd like to continue while I'm in school. I really just want to see it grow into like a larger community of artists where they can all support each other.
1: Brooke McCarthy, WBZ Boston's News Radio.
0: The Healey administration handing out more than $650,000 in grants to 13 farms across the Commonwealth. The grants will help to expand operations, improve infrastructure, and strengthen local food production. Farms are selected. They all completed a required business plan detailing how they'd use their funds, which will be administered by the Massachusetts Department of Agricultural Resources. It appears Massachusetts is a safer place to drive, but some are skeptical.
3: A new report finds fatalities on Bay State roads down 9% through the first quarter of this year, better than twice the national average. But that doesn't mean, they say, motorists are operating vehicles more attentively.
4: I think a lot of people are still crazy.
5: I see bad driving every single day.
3: Examples.
6: People cutting each other off in traffic, cutting across two lanes, trying to catch an exit.
5: Every time you drive by somebody, they're on their phone.
3: Maybe the data reflects what people drive, rather than the number of incidents.
5: Size of my truck, look at that. People are pretty smart for buying bigger vehicles.
3: Still, the numbers being what they are.
6: The more we educate, the better we will be on the roads.
7: Maybe this is a step in the right direction.
5: I got a lot of work to do.
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0: A Worcester County Superior Court jury finds a local man guilty of second-degree murder after a fatal stabbing 6 years ago. Benjamin Willey attacked Josu Rios after Rios had confronted him for slashing the tires of cars that were parked in Worcester's Grafton Hill neighborhood in June of 2020. After the stabbing, Rios, who was transported to UMass Memorial Hospital, where he later died, the jury found Willey guilty as well of two counts of malicious destruction of a motor vehicle. The World Cup is over, at least around here, and the numbers are in. Boston cashed in.
8: Overall spending across the city jumped 15% during the tournament, with some match days seeing a 45% surge. Massachusetts saw the biggest beer sale increase of any of the 11 U.S. host markets, with bar and restaurant sales jumping more than 27%. On opening day, beer sales soared 50%, and we have one fan base to thank for that. Missing the Tartan Army about now. Hotel prices spiked 35%, and apparently the international visitors were looking for more than just soccer. Tinder activity from out-of-town users spiked 40% around Scotland's opener. And what were Boston's top Google breakout searches? How to wear a kilt, bagpipe lessons near me, and where is the cop slide? Jay Willett, WBZ, Boston's News Radio.
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0: 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We got to get out of this thing, Gina.
16: Yeah, it's going to be a while, though, Ben. We're still in the thick of things, depending on where you are. Better news on the turnpike westbound, anyway. You're still going to hit some stop and go, though, from about 95 past the barracks, past 27, and then still a little heavy for a couple of 10 miles or so as you make your way from Grafton past 290 if you're headed out to about 84 in the Sturbridge stretch. And then on that eastbound side, that's going to slow you down from 16 to Newton Corner and now from Marcus Street all the way to Kenmore. So it's a little tough as you make your way downtown. Let's see how the downtown ride looks now with Kristen Eck and the Nita Bank Traffic Drone Report.
17: Well, Gina, speaking of Kenmore, the eastbound side of Storrow Drive is still jammed back beyond the Kenmore exit, almost back to the BU Bridge at this point. It's a bit heavy on the eastbound side exiting the Kenmore as well. Now, the Leverett down ramp, that's crawling end to end. Lower deck of 93 backed up beyond the Hood Plant at this point. The Sumner Tunnel is still seeing delays inside once you get past the entrance heading for the north end. Callahan Tunnel a little heavy at the entrance as well. Over at the Ted Williams Tunnel West, that's still back to the airport, and 1A seeing delays northbound from Day Square up to Boardman Street. Kristen Eck in the Needham Bank Traffic Drone Report.
16: And then coming into the Tip O'Neill Tunnel and onto the expressway, that stop and go down to Columbia Road, East Milton to the Split, Furnace Brook up to Neponset, then Mass Ave and Route 1 northbound in recovery mode from this crash at Main Street in Saugus. We're still almost back to Route 16. A little bit of curiosity delay on that southbound side as well. And a new crash coming in 95, your 128 southbound ride at Route 28 in Reading. Gina Tempesta, WBZ's traffic on the threes.
0: Check of the 4 day, WBZ AccuWeather forecast brought to you by Parkway Honda and Toyota of Boston. Here's Brian.
18: We'll have a few clouds around into tonight, a low around 67. It will be breezy and more humid tomorrow. Might start off with some sunshine, but it will cloud up throughout the day. We'll have a couple of showers and thunderstorms around in the afternoon. High tomorrow, 85. The wildfire smoke could create unhealthy air quality tomorrow and perhaps poor visibility at times as it starts to move back in from the south and west. Cloudy and sticky with a couple of showers and a thunderstorm tomorrow night, low 70. But the air quality should improve again on Sunday. Any lingering clouds give way to sun. The humidity will drop Sunday, a high of 81. A nice day on Monday with low humidity, and we'll have sun and some clouds at a high near 80. I'm AccuWeather meteorologist Brian Thompson, WBZ, Boston's News Radio.
0: In honor of the returning smoky weather tomorrow, it is 84 degrees right now in Smoke Rise, New Jersey. Smoky Acres, Georgia is at 84, and it is 90 degrees in Smoky Hollow, Virginia. Perhaps you'd appreciate some temperatures around here. Fine. Taunton, 82. Chatham, 78. 84 in Boston.
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0: 5:56. Maybe tonight's the night you play Mega Millions. I mean, it's big jackpot, and it's also National Lottery Day.
20: Whether for education or government programs, lotteries have actually helped to fund community needs for centuries. And what better day to try your luck at winning a big one? Tonight's Mega Millions has a $672 million jackpot, although that shrinks to a mere $293 million if you take the cash option. Odds of winning that, however, are about 1 in 290 million. I'm Mark Mayfield.
0: 5:57 coming up on WBZ in the news at 6 o'clock with Madison Rogers. A Worcester man charged with killing a woman is arraigned today. pleads not guilty.
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1: 84 degrees in Boston at 6 o'clock. Good evening, I'm Madison Rogers. Here's what's happening. More Democrats in Congress are demanding answers today around how ICE vets and trains its officers. It comes after this week's deadly shooting in Biddeford, Maine, and after relatives of the officer involved came forward to say they think he never should have been given a badge and gun.
29: I knew it was only a matter of time that someone was going to get hurt.
30: This is the ex-wife of David Brulette, who she says is the ICE agent who shot and killed Johan Guerrero in Biddeford, Maine on Monday while he was in his car. Now, ICE has said the officer was fearing for public safety.
29: And I've watched it from every angle, and my heart just, it gets ripped out of my chest each time.
30: Ashley says her ex-husband called her this week and told her the shooting was justified.
1: That report from WBZ-TV's Christina Rex. It's been more than a month now since a South Boston lemonade stand was arrested at gunpoint by two young teenagers. And today, police say the second 14-year-old has been arrested. He apparently went with his mother to a police station and turned himself in. He's facing juvenile robbery and gun charges. 11 and 12-year-old siblings had been running the stand in Southie when their cash box and $50 was stolen on the afternoon of June 10th. Homeland Security now offering state election officials across the country an ultimatum. Comply with the president's demands around election security or lose funds, face fines, and maybe even face jail time. DHS Secretary Mark Wayne Mullen today echoing the president's claims around risks around the midterms as the agency starts sending out formal letters requesting help identifying non-citizens on voter rolls.
31: Officials in Pennsylvania and Nevada confirmed they received the letters, which claimed to identify thousands of non-citizen voters in each state and requested that election officials work with the federal government to purge their voter rolls.
32: I don't care how long it takes. We will go by this one by one, and everybody that did vote illegally, we will prosecute.
31: But the Department of Homeland Security didn't explain how it identified the voters, and more than a dozen judges have blocked the Trump administration's efforts to force states to turn over their voter rolls. Election officials say non-citizen voting is exceedingly uncommon. Peter Harlambous, ABC News.
2: Oil prices have now been back on the rise for the better part of a month as fighting rages in the Middle East. ABC's Elizabeth Schulze looks at some economic ripple effects at home.
3: The average rate on a 30-year fixed mortgage just hit 6.5%.

0: high 5%. Before the Iran war, rates did briefly dip below that 6% mark, and we know that difference can add hundreds of dollars onto your monthly mortgage payment. Borrowing costs are going up as oil prices rise again. Investors are worried that if oil and overall inflation stay higher, the Federal Reserve will be less likely to cut interest rates. This is putting a big damper on the housing market.
1: Bloomberg Business is coming up at 6:08. Also coming up in just a couple of minutes, the CDC points the finger at Taco Bell. It is time right now for the Subaru Retailers of New England all-wheel drive traffic on the threes. And happy Friday, Gina.
2: Thanks, Madison. Happy Friday. Has not been very happy on the roadways, but definitely improving out there. But we still have one crash left on the board. This is in a tough spot, 95, your 128 southbound ride at Route 28 in Reading. It's in the breakdown lane, but you're back almost to Walnut Street. That northbound side is still busy from about 38 to Walnut Street. Getting better southbound in the Peabody stretch, just a little bit of volume, getting by 114. So much better there. 93 northbound, still a little slow off the Zakin Bridge up to Spot Pond, Montvale Ave to the Cloverleaf, and then not too bad after that. That upper end of 495 is busy through the Lawrence stretch, getting past 213 in Methuen. No major crashes or anything, just a lot of volume with that ride. Same situation to the south of town, a lot of volume still out there. Lower end of 128 is slow. That's your 95 southbound ride from 135 down to 93. 93 is busy onto 24. 24 is going to slow you down just a little bit. The Horse Bridge and tap of the brakes in Brockton. And then if you're traveling towards the Cape right now, Route 3 southbound's in pretty good shape. Little stop-and-go action from Pembroke to Plymouth, but not bad at the bridges. Gina Tempesta, WBC's Traffic on the 3s.
1: In the four-day forecast, it's clear to partly cloudy tonight. We'll see temps get into the upper 60s. Then tomorrow, some sun to start, but it's followed by clouds and a couple of showers. Maybe a thunderstorm in the afternoon, getting breezier and more humid out there as we top out around 85. And we do have a risk of more wildfire haze moving in tomorrow. Watch for unhealthy air quality and poor visibility at times. Tomorrow night, cloudy and sticky, maybe a thunderstorm. The low's around 70. Then Sunday starts out with a little rain potentially, but any lingering clouds should give way to sunshine. It'll be warm with lower humidity in the afternoon, around 81 for the high. Again, low 80s with sun and some clouds for Monday. Right now in Boston, it is 84 degrees and partly sunny at 6:05. This week, some artists worked on sandy masterpieces under a glowing orange sky, but now the haze has lifted for now, and crowds are flocking to Revere Beach. It's the annual sand sculpting festival.
3: Revere Beach is the place to be to enjoy the weekend's warm weather, as well as to watch some of the best sand sculptors in the world, which is evident by their work done so far.
4: What have you been impressed by the most so far this morning?
5: Kowloon. It's history. Yeah. It's kind of like a pyramid, similar to the Route 1 structure. This cat's pretty darn impressive. And a lot of the other ones are works in progress. So I'll have to come back and see where the artist takes them.
3: Lori from Wakefield may be back, but other folks like Robert say they're getting their sand sculpture fix in now before things get busier this weekend.
6: Come early. I don't know what else to tell you.
4: Come early, avoid the crowds.
6: Yeah, exactly. What else are you going to do?
3: At Revere Beach, James Rojas, WBZ, Boston's News Radio.
1: It's a nasty mystery, at least partially solved. This morning, the feds revealed new information on the parasite that's left thousands bathroom bound across the country.
7: The FDA has identified a single supplier of the lettuce from Mexico. Taco Bell now voluntarily removing the lettuce, saying the affected ingredient from our supplier is being indefinitely removed from our supply chain nationwide and will be replaced within 24 hours in select states. The CDC has reported nearly 7,000 cases across 34 states, including nearly 100 hospitalizations.
1: That's ABC's Hannah Bata. That supplier is Taylor Farms, and that might sound familiar because they've been linked to several foodborne outbreaks in the past. People are being told not to eat lettuce from Taco Bell in Indiana, Kentucky, Michigan, Ohio, and West Virginia, and there might be other sources of the outbreak. We have seen a few cases in Massachusetts, but local health officials say there's no evidence it's tied to that wider nationwide situation. The widow of an Endicott College police officer is suing Boston's House of Blues and owner Live Nation for $50 million, trying to hold the venue accountable for over-serving a drunk suspect ahead of the wrong-way crash that killed her husband. Now the venue has responded in court. The union leader reports the House of Blues is denying the allegations, saying they are not legally responsible. It was in the early morning of Thanksgiving 2024 as Jeremy Cole was heading home to Exeter, New Hampshire, when his car crashed head-on with a Tesla. 40-year-old Kioma Duarte of New Bedford pleaded guilty a couple of months ago, and he is expected to face sentencing this fall. A Rhode Island fugitive has been captured 21 years later. That story's on the way. Right now, 6:08, and that means time for Bloomberg Business with Andrew O'Day.
8: Apple and the U.S. Justice Department are in early talks about settling a 2024 lawsuit accusing the company of violating antitrust laws. The DOJ during the Biden administration said Apple hurt competitors, software developers, and consumers with its behavior, including discouraging outside messaging platforms, cloud streaming apps, and rival digital wallets, as well as hindering smartwatch competition. Apple has addressed some of the complaints. Stocks found their way lower today. Dow down 407, NASDAQ down 362, S&P down 76. Andrew O'Day, Bloomberg Business on WBZ, Boston's News Radio.
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10: With the New York Mets out of the playoff picture, they'll be selling at the MLB trade deadline. But when they let other teams know who their untouchable players are, reports say they didn't mention veteran shortstop Francisco Lindor. So could the five-time All-Star be on the move? When asked that question, the Athletic's Ken Rosenthal said no. But it's interesting the Mets are listening to offers.
21: The contract. He's owed $160 million, or more than that even, through 2031. He has a complete no-trade clause. So he would effectively control the process.
10: That was Rosenthal on Foul Territory TV today, adding Lindor is turning 33, has dealt with injuries this season, and hasn't played well.
21: How are they going to get the value that they want for him in a down year with the money he's owed at his age? They don't view him as a declining player. They view him as part of their core.
10: Brian Antonelli, WBZ, Boston's News Radio.
1: It is a doubleheader for the Red Sox today at Fenway. They're playing the Tampa Bay Rays, and they won their first game handily. Sox winning 10-0. The next one starts in just under an hour, likely. 6:13 right now, and it is time for Subaru Retailers of New England all-wheel drive traffic on the threes. Gina, you are brought to us by Commonwealth Motors.
2: Thanks, Madison. Two new problem spots to talk about to the south of town. A new crash coming in on 95 southbound before 140 in the Foxborough stretch is going to slow you down there. And then 24 southbound, we have a new crash coming in at 27 in Brockton. You're almost back to Harrison Boulevard already. That lower end of 128 in much better shape. Still slow, though, from 1 down to 93 and 93 northbound slow getting onto 24. The expressway is still going to be tough coming out of the Tip O'Neill Tunnel down to about Columbia Road and then East Milton to the split, northbound split up to Neponset. Not bad into the tunnel after that. Just a little sluggish. Downtown Boston, Stero Drive is going to be busy. Both directions headed to Fenway. You're not jam-packed solid, though, so that's just going to be a little bit of extra time. Ted Williams is jam-packed solid. It's pretty much back into the airport and then leaving the city on the Turnpike westbound. Much better through the Newton stretch. 95 to the barracks will be a slow one. A little tap of the brakes at 495. And then still very slow, just about a route 146 out past 290 in Auburn. And then that eastbound ride is going to be a little tight from Market Street to Fenway. If you're coming into the city to the north of town, 95 southbound, we have a new crash coming in the breakdown lane at 28 in Reading. You're a little slow there. That northbound ride heavy from about Washington Street up to Walnut Street. 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Gina Tempesta, WBC's Traffic on the Threes.
1: Partly to mostly cloudy tonight with a low around 67. We have a little sun, but it's followed by more clouds tomorrow. And we are expecting a rainy afternoon. Thunderstorms that could get gusty out there. Temps will be in the mid-80s. We'll also need to potentially watch out for some more wildfire smoke drifting over our area tomorrow. Then a thunderstorm is possible tomorrow night. And a lingering shower and some clouds in spots for Sunday. But that gives way to sunshine. It's warm with low humidity in the afternoon. The high's around 81. 82 with sun and some clouds for Monday. Right now, it is 82 in Lowell. It's 82 in Sudbury, 80 in Pembroke. In Boston, 84 and partial sunshine overhead at 6:16.
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1: Good Friday evening. I'm Madison Rogers. Here are the five things you need to know. In a fight over the Strait of Hormuz, the U.S. hits bridges and Iran hits a water plant. Wildfire smoke still shrouds New York. It's uncertain whether this weekend's World Cup final might be impacted. A second 14-year-old has been arrested on juvenile charges 5 weeks after a Southie lemonade stand was robbed at gunpoint. There's no immediate word of any damage after a strong earthquake hit right near the Mexico-Guatemala border. Concrete barriers put up ahead of World Cup crowds in Boston have now come down. And bicyclists around City Hall are mourning the loss, as WBZ's Kyle Bray explains.
0: For folks that bike around Cambridge Street and Government Center, there's no shortage of things to look out for.
5: Yeah, especially the double parking in the bike lanes, people just whipping over in the bike lanes. That's a problem. Some of the road conditions, definitely, yeah.
0: In fact, there were two cars in the bike lane as I did that interview. Bikers in this area had it good during the FIFA Fan Fest when the city had concrete barriers up in between the road and the bike lane. But they've since been removed to the displeasure of many cyclists. Tyler says he always prefers having something separating him from the street.
22: I always feel safer when either the cars are parked off the curb, so you're in between parked cars, or there's either just plastic poles or anything kind of blocking the lane from the traffic.
0: Mike wishes cops would enforce double parking rules more. He joked that if the police can't, then folks at City Hall should.
5: Probably look out the window and just, you know, tell somebody to go out there and do it.
0: From City Hall, Kyle Bray, WBZ, Boston's News Radio.
1: Ronald Fisher was on trial for rape in Rhode Island when he vanished. That was 2005, and more than 20 years on the run later, the top fugitive, known as a master yachtsman, has finally been caught. Federal authorities say Fisher was captured on a sailboat off the coast of New Jersey. He has already been convicted in absentia of sexual assault and for fleeing prosecution. U.S. Marshals say after all these years, the arrest operation came together rapidly this week. After a Rhode Island fugitive task force was tipped off, they found him aboard his 56-foot-long boat, the Silver Lining. Now he is in custody in New York. These days, more people are flying through New England's second biggest city. WBZ's Jared Brosnan has more on a milestone.
23: A record number of passengers flew out of Worcester Regional Airport this past year at 231,000. That's a 4% increase year over year, which Massport credits to two big changes. First, American Airlines switched an existing flight to Philadelphia that traditionally underperformed when it was routed to JFK International Airport in New York. The other major boost was an additional daily flight to Orlando during April vacation week, which left travelers close to Disney World and Universal Studios. Flights in June also saw a 16% year over year increase thanks to additional flights and improving load factors. Jared Brosnan, WBZ, Boston's News Radio.
1: Last year, Logan saw around 43 million passengers. You know those little free libraries you see on street corners? Well, the town of Dedham has put up something similar in the name of helping the environment. WBZ's Suzanne Sosville explains.
24: At the end of the Sawmill Lane pollinator pathway is the... Wait, the what?
25: Pollinator pathway, so it's a place where you can walk along the riverfront, see different native plants as you go, and kind of interact and learn about those plants.
24: Meredith Confrey is Dedham's conservation agent.
25: The grant that specifically funded this was about bringing biodiversity back into communities, and so the best way to do that is to plant natives.
24: At the end of this important pathway sits a tiny library with dozens of small packets filled with native seeds.
25: Kind of the reasoning behind setting something like this up is to really get our residents excited about planting native seeds in their own backyards. Just even incorporating a few native plants in your yard can help biodiversity a lot.
24: Take some seeds, plant them, then leave some seeds. In Dedham, Suzanne Sosville, WBZ, Boston's News Radio.
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26: You counted the rings I saw. Can you tell how old this tree was?
27: 50s, 60s or something like that.
26: A 68-year-old willow tree collapses into the lagoon this week at the Boston Public Garden to the shock and awe of photographers and tourists nearby.
27: I was close. At least they're going to replant them, hopefully.
26: The nonprofit Friends of the Public Garden says this white willow was old, well past its life expectancy of 30 to 50 years. Nobody was hurt. Now all that remains is a stump, which passerbys have already taken to carving their initials into.
27: Unfortunate, but yeah. They'll be back.
26: Jay Willette, WBZ, Boston's News Radio.
20: A New England summer, three perfect days, separated by thunderstorms. Luckily, WBZ is ready for all of it. Get the most accurate forecasts updated every 10 minutes with traffic and weather together on the threes. 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
10: The World Cup wraps up this weekend with England taking on France in the third-place playoff tomorrow at 5 in Miami. And then the final is in New Jersey on Sunday at 3 between Argentina and Spain. Argentina's Lionel Messi comes into the match tied for the tournament high in goals with 8, and he's also tied for second in assists at 4.
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1: 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And Gina, not exactly a relaxing ride out there.
2: Yeah, we still have some hot spots out there right now, Madison, including new crashes just coming into us in a tough spot northbound on the expressway right at Adams Street. Already busy there. You're back to the split. And then even after that, it's going to be a slow roll to Neponset. Not too bad into the tunnel after that. It's also slow for folks leaving the city, Zakim Bridge into the tunnel onto the expressway down to Columbia Road. And now Adams to the split downtown Boston. No surprise, very busy headed over towards Fenway right now. Soldiers Field Road is backing up on it to the BU Bridge, and then westbound side is going to be slow from about Beacon Street to Fenway. The Ted Williams is back to the airport, and then 93 northbound leaving the city. That's going to be tough. Off the Zakim Bridge to Spot Pond, not bad at the Cloverleaf, just a tap of the brakes, but we do have some problems still on that upper end of 128, 95 southbound. We have a crash at 28 in Reading. That's slowing you down there. Northbound is going to be slow from 38 up past North Ave. New crash coming in on Route 1 northbound right by before the Linfield Tunnel. And that has you back beyond Main Street now in the Saga Stretch. And we have some southbound curiosity delays there. To the south of town, 24 southbound, we have a crash at 27 in Brockton. Slow through the Avon Stretch approaching there, so a couple of miles. And also another crash is going to slow you down on 95 southbound before 140 in Foxborough. We're getting word that the left and breakdown lanes are taken there. Gina Tempesta, WBC's Traffic in the Threes.
1: We get the four-day forecast from AccuWeather's Brian Thompson.
10: Clear to partly cloudy for tonight. We'll see a low around 67 degrees. The humidity is going to be increasing into tomorrow. Some sunshine will give way to clouds. The breeze will pick up with a couple of showers and a thunderstorm in the afternoon. A high of 85. Some of the wildfire smoke will likely return. That could create unhealthy air quality and poor visibility at times. Cloudy and sticky tomorrow night with a couple of showers and a thunderstorm, low near 70. Any lingering clouds Sunday will give way to sunshine. It will be breezy with lower humidity, a high of 81. Less wildfire smoke and better air quality expected on Sunday. A nice day on Monday with low humidity and some sun and a high near 80. I'm AccuWeather meteorologist Brian Thompson, WBZ, Boston's News Radio.
1: It is 79 degrees in Scituate right now, 80 in Northborough. It's 82 in Topsfield in Boston, also 82, and it feels like the upper 70s with the breeze out there, and it's mostly sunny at 625. In New England business news, two neighboring towns on the South Shore are in a fight over who gets a Costco. WBC's Jim McKay is right in the center of it all.
8: When you think of Costco,
9: cheap prices.
8: People understand the value a Costco can bring, and also that includes filling up at the pump.
9: Something that's going to make some relief to all of us that need gas.
8: And that gas station is the deciding factor on where a Costco will land, Kingston or Plymouth. Kingston is taking Plymouth to court about where that gas station could go, right near a Kingston town line, and also a water aquifer. But the Plymouth Zoning Board of Appeals has already said that location is in compliance. Regardless of where this is headed, the talk of a Costco is really exciting people here.
11: Especially if it was during an off time when it wasn't too crowded.
8: A lengthy court battle will likely come before any decision as the two towns duke it out. From Commerce Way in North Plymouth, Jim McKay, WBZ, Boston's News Radio.
1: Boston has a program that offers some free Lyft rides for older adults, and now the Healthy Rides program is growing. The mayor made the announcement today, saying that along with the rideshare company's support, Healthy Rides has secured a major funding boost from Biogen, the Cambridge-based biotech. Mayor Wu says that the goals of the project go beyond getting people from point A to point B, calling the pilot a success in helping to tackle social isolation, expand medical access, and improve the quality of life for older adults. Through the program, Bostonians over 60 are eligible for up to 4 free rides per month to things like medical appointments, pharmacies, fitness classes, senior centers, social programs, and support groups. You can find more information through the city's Age Strong Commission. It's 627.
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8: 82 degrees with sunshine in Boston on a Friday evening. I'm Madison Rogers, and it is beautiful weather to welcome the weekend, but we will hit some turbulence midway.
9: Tomorrow, a change in the weather as we'll be watching those storms developing. Mostly after 2 o'clock is when that weather starts to go downhill. There'll be a chance for some scattered downpours and severe storms in the mix with locally heavy rain. Some strong wind gusts will be developing tomorrow.
8: That's WBZ-TV Chief Meteorologist Eric Fisher. We will check the 4-day forecast in just a few. It's relief and a breath of fresh air, at least for today in Massachusetts, as heavy smoke darkens other skies. Air quality has plummeted in parts of the U.S. and Canada, where wildfires are only getting worse. Ontario Premier Doug Ford says more than 20 new blazes emerged overnight in his hard-hit province.
10: Last year, we had over 600,000 hectares on fire. This year, and it's changing on a daily, hourly basis, it's 650,000 acres already.
8: As of the latest, more than 850 wildfires are actively burning in Canada. The health effects of wildfire smoke kills tens of thousands of people a year as man-made climate change fuels the flames. In the Middle East, more civilian infrastructure is coming under attack. The U.S. has hit more bridges and energy sites today, collapsing a tower at an Iranian port. Iran's attacks on U.S. allies in the region have hit a drinking water plant in Kuwait. Negotiators are still trying to salvage a deal more than 4 months into a war and more than 2 months after a tenuous ceasefire was first reached. The death toll is climbing again, as is the price of gas. Last month, Congress passed a major effort to get more housing built, and new numbers out show last month also brought a rebound in the home building industry, though times are still uncertain.
11: Home builders have been reluctant to start new projects this year, knowing that home buyers are facing sky-high interest rates. Still, overall housing starts in June came in at a seasonally adjusted annual rate of 1.42 million. That's 19% higher than in May. The same report from the Census Bureau hints at trouble ahead, though. Building permits last month fell by about 3% from the previous month.
8: That is ABC's Jim Ryan. Boston's been on a pretty legendary run this summer with massive event after massive event, but Is it over already?
12: We've had the final whistle on World Cup games in Massachusetts. The American 250 birthday candles have been blown out and the tall ships are off to new shores. So now it's just back to regular old Boston for the rest of the summer. And folks I spoke to may be longing for the excitement to return.
13: I would be lying if I said I wasn't going to miss it.
14: I've never been a huge soccer fan, but I got to admit, I got very caught up in the soccer excitement. I don't really miss the extra traffic on the days I drive in, but I think it was nice that it was here.
12: People say they haven't seen the energy this high in the city for years, if ever. And they think these last few weeks have gone a long way for our image.
15: It's done a lot for Boston's reputation of being kind of stuffy, not having great nightlife, all these other things, where it's like, no, like, people can go out and have fun. It's okay if the bars or other things are open until 3 in the morning. Everything won't fall apart.
12: From downtown, Kyle Bray, WBZ, Boston's News Radio.
8: 6:33 right now. It's time for Subaru Retailers of New England all-wheel drive traffic on the threes. And good evening, Gina. Happy Friday.
16: Hi, Madison. Thanks, and happy Friday. We're almost to the end of this very tough commute, so still not quite happy out there yet. We still have a lot of volume for folks coming into the city on the turnpike on that eastbound side. You're slammed from just about Cambridge Street to Fenway, and then downtown Boston. Storrow Drive is backing up to Soldiers Field Road to the BU Bridge. The westbound side is slow from about Clarendon Street to Fenway as well. Ted Williams is back to the airport, still slow inside the Zakeham onto the tunnel, onto the expressway. That's a little busy still from about Albany Street down to Columbia Road and then Adams to the split. Northbound, we have a crash at Adams, so you're back to the split there and then stop and go after that to Neponset, but you're wide open into the tunnel. To the north of town, Route 1 northbound, we have a crash at the Linfield Tunnel. You're back almost to 99. That southbound ride, we have big curiosity delays as well. Back to the Jug Handle lights, we just are clearing a crash on 95, your 128 southbound ride at Route 28 in Reading, so we're still in recovery mode there. And then to the south of town, much better with a crash that just cleared out of the way, 24 southbound at 27 in Brockton, but still about a mile and a half delay with this crash on 95 southbound before 140 in Foxborough. Gina Tempesta, WBC's traffic on the threes.
8: It's clear to partly cloudy tonight. The low's around 67. Some sunshine is followed by clouds tomorrow, and we do have the rain around in the afternoon, a thunderstorm in spots, and it could get messy out there. Temps will top out in the mid-80s. There is also a risk that wildfire smoke will create more unhealthy air quality and for poor visibility at times tomorrow. Then a thunderstorm's possible tomorrow night. It's a sticky low of around 70 degrees. Lower humidity for Sunday. Any lingering clouds will give way to some sunshine. It's still breezy to start, but warmer in the afternoon. The high's around 81. Low 80s again Monday with sun and some clouds. Right now, it's 80 degrees in Abington, 78 in Hudson, 79 in Billerica, and 82 in Boston. Mostly sunny at 6:35. A recent Duxbury High School grad is behind an online art gallery of sorts. WBZ's Brooke McCarthy has the story.
17: Alex Bates is on a mission to give local artists the recognition they deserve.
18: I just think there's a lot of talented artists out there who don't get to platform their work and just want to give them a place to showcase it.
17: And that's why he created Encore Artists, which is a new retail website that gives artists a place to digitally sell their work. The Duxbury teen was inspired by his cousin, who has a passion for writing short stories, which are now available on the site.
18: I was reading through them, and I was like, oh, wow, you should really sell these. And then from there, it just kind of blossomed into, like, a larger community, initially starting with a couple of his friends who also made art.
17: Bates says artists pay a one-time fee and keep a majority of the sales. It wasn't easy achieving this while finishing up his senior year at Duxbury High, but he'll continue this when he heads off to college in the fall, adding they're always accepting new artists.
18: I think we just want to give, like, the lowest barrier of entry possible to helping artists sell their work.
17: Brooke McCarthy, WBZ, Boston's News Radio.
8: Over the 4th of July weekend, police on Nantucket got a call from Adam Sandler.
19: Hi, how are you? I'm visiting your island right now, and I was wondering if you could answer a question. I like to play basketball. Is there any outdoor courts where people play?
8: Nantucket PD releasing that audio. Sandler did call the non-emergency line, and not long later, he rolled up to a court and asked to join some guys playing pickup basketball. They did let him, asked if he was any good. One of those guys tells the Nantucket Current, quote, "Great passing and playmaking, decent layups, hesitated to shoot the ball." By the way, this did all happen 2 days after Sandler officiated Taylor Swift and Travis Kelce's wedding. Not sure which was the bigger honor. A security guard at NBC has been fired in connection with a breach at the Today Show.
20: A security guard accused of allowing Andrew Truelove onto the set of NBC's Today Show is out of a job. TMZ says he was suspended shortly after the incident in which Truelove confronted host Craig Melvin and weatherman Al Roker. Police say Truelove entered the building through a back stairwell and slipped past security before making his way on stage. He's been charged with several offenses, including two hate crimes. NBC is not commenting on the guard's termination, saying it doesn't speak about matters involving current or former employees. I'm Daria Albinger.
8: 8 months after a murder in Worcester, a suspect has faced a judge today. The latest on that and more coming up with the headlines at 6:45. Right now it's 6:38 and time for Bloomberg Business. Here's Andrew O'Day.
21: It still has the most subscribers and most active viewers of any paid video streaming service in the world, and by a comfortable margin. But the market is getting nervous about Netflix. Even after spending heavily on new content and expanding in areas including live sports, podcasts, and short-form video, Netflix is predicting this quarter it will see the slowest pace of revenue growth in 3 years. Stock at Netflix lost 7% today. Wall Street's indexes slipped back as well. Dow fell 407, NASDAQ down 362, S&P 500 down 76. Andrew O'Day, Bloomberg Business on WBZ, Boston's News Radio.
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3: The Patriots, for a team that went to the Super Bowl and has a really good young core, acted as every fan would hope you would act when you have a young quarterback on a cheap contract. They were really, really aggressive.
4: That was Ian Rappaport on the NFL Network talking about the Patriots offseason, adding they're clearly a team that's not satisfied and they're ready for things to get tougher.
3: Patriots going to play a first place schedule. They're going to play a schedule that, you know, a team who needs to go out and prove it. Like, if they make the playoffs, they will have earned it in a way that, well, I think it's fair to say some people wondered last year if they really did.
4: And in the first game of their doubleheader today, the

0: the Rays 10-0. Jake Bennett got the start, throwing six scoreless innings. The two teams will play again at 7:10. Brian Antonelli, WBZ, Boston's News Radio.
1: At 6:43, back to traffic and weather together, starting with the Subaru Retailers of New England, all-wheel drive traffic on the threes. Gina, you're brought to us by Commonwealth Motors.
2: Thanks, Madison, and good evening. Still looking at a rough patch out there right now. Northbound on the expressway, we have a crash at Adams Street. You're backing up onto the Braintree Split, and then after that, it's going to be East Milton up to Neponset. Not bad into the tunnel. The southbound ride is in much better shape. It tapped the brakes at Columbia Road, and a little curiosity delay getting by that crash on the northbound side at Adams Street. The downtown ride, Storrow Drive, is still very tight from Clarendon Street to Fenway. Stop and go onto a Soldier Field Road on that eastbound side from the BU Bridge, the Ted Williams, almost back to the airport, and then Route 1 northbound. We have a crash right before the Linfield Tunnel. You're backing up almost to a Main Street right now. That southbound ride is jammed back to the Cloverleaf on that upper end of 120. It just could not catch a break. We have a new crash coming in on the southbound side at Salem Street in Wakefield, and then after that, we just cleared an earlier crash at 28 in Reading, so it's still very heavy there. Northbound still going to be tight from about Washington Street up to Salem Street, and with that crash on the southbound side. Turnpike still very tough for folks coming into the city right now, Cambridge Street to Fenway. 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Gina Tempesta, WBC's traffic on the threes.
1: 67 for the low tonight. Tomorrow is going to get worse weather-wise as the day goes on. Some sunshine is followed by clouds. In the afternoon is when we'll start to see some showers and a thunderstorm. It could get messy for some of us. Highs around 85. We are also expecting more air quality impacts tomorrow with more haze moving back in. DEP, the state environmental officials, just issued an air quality alert that goes for 24 hours starting at midnight. Sunday, any lingering clouds will give way to sunshine. It'll improve as the day goes on. The high's around 81, low humidity in the afternoon, low 80s with sun and some clouds on Monday as well. Right now, 80 in Woburn, 79 in Norwood, 79 in Northborough, and in Boston, it's 82.
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1: Good Friday evening. I'm Madison Rogers. Here are the five things you need to know at 6:46. The state has just issued an air quality alert from midnight tonight through midnight tomorrow night. Sensitive groups urge to take caution. The U.S. and Iran are escalating strikes across the Middle East with bridges and a water plant hit today. President Trump now says Darlene Graham, the sister of the late Lindsey Graham, has his support to run for a full term, replacing her brother in the Senate. Lettuce at Taco Bell in five states has been confirmed as a source of diarrhea-causing parasites. More on that and what Massachusetts officials have to say coming up ahead. A New Hampshire mountaineering legend is being honored this weekend, and his resume is staggering.
4: Rick Wilcox of New Hampshire, one of America's most accomplished mountaineers, receives the Barbara and Brad Washburn Award at Mount Washington Observatory's Seek the Peak celebration at Wildcat Mountain. The 78-year-old led mountain rescue service in the White Mountains for 40 years, conducting more than 600 rescue missions. He's led over 60 expeditions across four continents, and in 1991 was among the first Americans east of the Mississippi to summit Mount Everest. Wilcox says he's now easing into retirement, though he never sits still. The Seek the Peak fundraiser returns to Wildcat Mountain after a 20-year absence, supporting weather research and education at Mount Washington Observatory. Jay Willett, WBZ, Boston's News Radio.
1: A Worcester man is being held without bail tonight, accused of murder more than 8 months since the disappearance of Joanna Brown. She was a beloved employee at a local cafe in Worcester who went missing on Halloween of last year and was found dead in a rental car a few days later. 29-year-old Donovan Forster was indicted by a grand jury early last month, accused of fatally beating her. Today, he pleaded not guilty. Reports have said Foster is the victim's ex-boyfriend, but a motive is still unclear. The cleanup's now begun, but the threat is still not over.

0: after deadly flash floods in the Texas Hill Country.
1: Even if rain is not falling, because of the flow of water downstream, residents and leaders need to understand the rivers will still rise and still pose life-threatening danger.
0: Governor Abbott delivering an update this afternoon. The flooding has been catastrophic, and it's also been a test of systems put in place over the year since floods took the lives of dozens in the same region.
2: When the floodwaters came on July 4th, 2025, audible sirens were few and far between. A year later, dozens of warning devices have been funded and installed in this first real-world test.
1: There was a triggering of the siren that did not go off immediately.
2: Governor Greg Abbott says the siren was flipped on a few minutes later and did go off.
1: For all practical purposes, the functionality of the sirens worked just fine.
2: Still, hundreds of people had to be rescued this week from high water. Jim Ryan, ABC News in Dallas-Fort Worth.
0: It might not be the only source, but government officials have now confirmed it is a source. Taco Bell lettuce is giving people parasites in Indiana, Kentucky, Michigan, Ohio, and West Virginia.
3: Taylor Farms supplied lettuce and other produce to Taco Bell restaurants where customers ended up getting sick. The cyclosporiasis parasite is causing cases of explosive diarrhea across the country. It was identified in iceberg lettuce used in Taco Bell food. The CDC has confirmed at least 400 cases of the stomach bug across Michigan, Ohio, West Virginia, and Kentucky. Nationwide, there are thousands of cases with more than 100 people hospitalized. I'm Daniel Martindale.
0: Those CDC numbers do lag far behind the state counts in those hardest hit areas. Here in Massachusetts, we have seen at least a few cases, 18 so far this year total, but DPH is stressing that that level is what they'd expect to see for this parasite, and there's no evidence that it's tied to the outbreak in the Midwest. So technically, you should feel free to go to Taco Bell. Some new data show a decline in deaths on the roads.
4: He spends 50 plus hours on the road every week, minimum. And by his estimate,
5: over the years, I've seen driving get a lot better.
4: The numbers bear it out, with 9% less fatalities on Massachusetts roads in the first quarter of 2026 as opposed to last year, according to the National Traffic Safety Administration.
5: I feel like it's been overall a great improvement. Doesn't surprise me about that report.
4: Now, that doesn't mean things are perfect. There's still plenty of poor driving.
6: People on their phones a lot or doing makeup.
7: People in the left-hand lane going below the speed limit.
4: But on the whole,
5: considering how it's been over the years and considering what I've seen in other states, I still feel like Massachusetts is a great place to be a motorist.
4: Chris Fama, WBZ, Boston's News Radio.
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0: 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The Subaru Retailers of New England, all-wheel drive, traffic on the threes now. And Gina, where do we start out there?
12: We're going to start to the south of town right now, Madison.

0: Jackson still working this crash in the Foxborough stretch 95 southbound before 140. You are back to Route 1. Also a new crash coming in on 93 northbound at Ponkapog before 24. And you're back to 138. That southbound ride's heavy coming off the Braintree split to down to 24 as well. And then from the split up to a new crash that's still working rather at Adams Street. That's going to bog you down then slow after that. East Milton to Neponset, not bad into the tunnel. The southbound is looking much better on the expressway, a little slow at Columbia Road, and not bad as you make your way past that to the split. Downtown Boston still very tough out there. Soldiers Field Road backing onto the BU Bridge, getting to Fenway. The westbound ride slow from about Beacon Street to Fenway as well, and that eastbound side on the turn by Cambridge Street to Kenmore as well. To the north of town, 93 southbound, we have a crash working at Salem Street. We're in recovery mode from an earlier crash before that at Route 28, and then that is still slow right to the Cloverleaf on that northbound side. That's going to slow you down from 93 at the Cloverleaf right up almost to Route 1. Route 1 still a mess. We still have a left lane closure at Route 1 northbound at the Linfield Tunnel. You're backing up, not quite back to 99, but it's a tough one. Your southbound ride is backed up to the Jug Handle lights, and we have a crash in that backup as well. 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Gina Tempesta, WBZ's Traffic on the Threes.
1: The four-day forecast is brought to you by John Sewer and Drain Cleaning. And here's AccuWeather's Brian Thompson.
2: Under a clear to partly cloudy sky tonight, we'll have a low of 67. It is going to become breezy and more humid tomorrow. Some sunshine will be followed by clouds. There will be a couple of showers and a thunderstorm in the afternoon, a high of 85. Wildfire smoke could create unhealthy air quality and poor visibility at times tomorrow. Cloudy and sticky, a couple of showers and a thunderstorm tomorrow night, low 70. Improving air quality expected on Sunday. Any lingering clouds give way to sunshine. Should be a nice afternoon with a nice breeze and lower humidity. High Sunday, 81. Sun and some clouds and a nice day Monday with low humidity and a high near 80. I'm AccuWeather meteorologist Brian Thompson, WBZ, Boston's News Radio.
1: It is 76 degrees in Haverhill right now, 77 in Acton, 80 in Middleborough, in Boston, 82, and with the breeze feeling like the upper 70s, it's mostly sunny at 6:55. And again, the state has now issued an air quality alert from midnight through the end of tomorrow.
3: Seriously? The drain's clogged again? How many times do I have to tell you? Just call John Sewer and Drains. One call and it's handled.
4: John Sewer, we get the job done.
1: An ice cream parlor on the South Shore would like to wish you a Merry Christmas. As WBZ Suzanne Sawsville explains.
5: Rowan is wearing a large elf's hat as she takes orders at Dairy Twist in Pembroke.
6: Peanut butter peak sundae?
7: Yeah.
6: Sure. Do you want vanilla soft serve with that?
7: Yes, please.
5: Owner Jonathan Huffgarden says the Christmas lights, decorations, and music are great, but it's the flavors.
8: Christmas cookie, eggnog, ginger, caramel apple, and then homemade right now I have Christmas cake and Krampus cookie.
5: Christmas cake sounds good.
8: Red and green vanilla ice cream with Little Debbie's Christmas tree cakes and marshmallows.
5: Andy says some people even wear costumes.
8: Santa outfits, they'll wear Christmas pajamas.
5: Richard says with the music and decorations, it really feels like Christmas.
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5: And it'll be perfect.
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5: In Pembroke, Suzanne Sawsville, WBZ, Boston's News Radio.
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1: It's 82 degrees in Boston at 7 o'clock. Good Friday evening. I'm Madison Rogers. Here's what's happening. The ICE agent, who's been named in reports as the one who killed a Colombian immigrant in Biddeford, Maine this week, is urging those who know him to defend him. WBZ-TV's Christina Reck spoke with Ashley Brulette, who's accused of, her ex-husband is accused of shooting Joan Guerrero.
22: He asked me to talk good about his character, and I told him that I was not going to lie for him. And I'm not saying that because I'm some bitter ex-wife that hates her ex-husband. I'm saying it because I truly don't see it. And I just, my heart hurts for Guerrero's wife and his kid.
23: Guerrero's widow speaking out.
24: My soul is broken. He was everything to me. He never let worry about anything. I feel so unprotected. I wish I could run into his arms and hear him say, "It's okay, mi flaca, I'm right here."
23: But Ashley Brulette says she's not surprised. She met David at age 12 in Maine. They were married young, had a baby, and divorced in 2009. And she says the relationship was abusive.
1: David Brulette had no criminal history ahead of Monday's shooting. Today, the head of Homeland Security has promised to aggressively pursue voter fraud cases on the heels of a primetime presidential address.
25: This isn't about rehashing the 2020 election. This is just exposing what took place and to make sure it never happens again.
1: Speaking at a White House briefing, Secretary Mark Wayne Mullen says DHS has identified more than 250,000 potential non-citizens registered to vote in four states. The president used his speech last night to question the legitimacy and security of elections as he pushes for more restrictive voting laws.
26: So far, state officials are pushing back hard, and they're making clear that there's no evidence of widespread voter fraud. That is their words. That's their analysis. Number two, officials are talking about the fact that many of the items that were mentioned by President Trump and now being repeated by Secretary of the Homeland Security are information that's already been put out. The information about China, for example, gaining access to voter registration files.
1: That is ABC's Pierre Thomas. Now to the UK, where Andy Burnham today has been declared the leader of Britain's Labour Party. That means he will take office as the country's prime minister on Monday. Burnham is replacing departing PM Keir Starmer. Out of the 403 Labour lawmakers in the House of Commons, he secured 379 nominations. During his acceptance speech, he said he'll bring hope to the British people while also creating economic growth across the whole country. Promises that Starmer had failed to deliver on. Coming up, a concrete mystery. To some, it's solved at Boston City Hall. We'll explain. Right now, it's 7:03, and let's go to the Subaru Retailers of New England. All-wheel drive traffic on the threes. Where do we start out there, Gina?
0: Well, let's start with this crash still working, Madison, on the expressway. In northbound at Adams Street, you're back to the Braintree split, and then after that, East Milton to Neponset, but good to go into the tunnel after that. That southbound right has finally eased off. Has not quite eased off if you're headed over to Fenway right now. We're still looking at a lot of volume on Soldiers Field Road, back to the BU Bridge. Westbound's going to slow you down just a tad from Mass Ave to Kenmore, and that eastbound right on the Turnpike's very heavy still from about Cambridge Street now to Kenmore as well. 93 northbound, leaving the city much better. Just a tap of the brakes by Assembly. And then you look pretty good just Montville Ave to the Cloverleaf at that upper end of 128. We just cleared an earlier crash southbound at Salem Street. So we still have some residual delays. And also to the north of town, still looking at some big time delays from 99 on Route 1 northbound to a crash in the left-hand lane working at the Linfield Tunnel. That southbound ride is back to the Jug Handle lights with a minor crash in that backup as well, and then to the south of town, and we're getting better from a crash that's just clearing out of the way now on 95 southbound before 140 in Foxborough. 93 northbound coming off of 95, we have a crash at Ponkapog. You're back to 138. Gina Tempesta, WBC's traffic on the threes.
1: In the four-day forecast, it's clear to partly cloudy tonight with a low around 67. Now, starting at midnight, we do have an air quality alert from the state. We are likely going to see some hazy wildfire smoke moving back over the area. That alert with a warning for sensitive groups to use caution goes through midnight tomorrow night. Now, we also have some messy weather on the way tomorrow. Sunshine to start is followed by clouds, more humidity, a breeze, and then showers and a thunderstorm in the afternoon. It could get, again, messy for some of us with a flash flood warning down in Connecticut. The high's around 85. Wildfire smoke, again, could create that unhealthy air. Tomorrow night, a thunderstorm in spots, and it's rather muggy with a low around 70. Lower humidity for Sunday. We'll see improvement as the day goes on with some lingering clouds giving way to sunshine. And they breezy but warm afternoon. Sun and some clouds with temps in the low 80s again on Monday. Right now, it is 81 in Danvers. It's 80 in Framingham, 80 in Middleborough, and 82 degrees in Boston. Mostly sunny at 7:06. A Worcester man has been ordered held without bail, charged with killing a former girlfriend. Today, Donovan Foster pleaded not guilty in the murder of Joanna Brown.
2: Foster has been in custody since November, being held on firearms charges. He's expected back in court on September 11th. We did briefly get the chance to speak with Brown's family outside of the courthouse here. They were understandably distraught. They say they love and they miss her, and they were thankful to the police department and the district attorney's office.
1: That's WBZ-TV's Penny Commit. Brown is the woman who went missing after leaving her job at a bakery on Halloween last year. Her body found days later in her rental car at the Green Towers apartment complex on Mount Vernon Street in Worcester. One of Rhode Island's most wanted fugitives, who was on the run for more than 20 years, is now behind bars. Ronald Fisher fled the state during a criminal trial for first-degree sexual assault back in 2005. Officials over the years have described the former anesthesiologist as a well-connected man and a master yachtsman. New tips helped investigators locate Fisher on his boat an hour off the coast of New Jersey. He's being held in New York. He is a convicted rapist. Some cyclists that biked past Boston City Hall might be wondering where those concrete barriers went.
3: Biking along Cambridge Street by Government Center often turns into a maze of double-parked cars. And riders got a little reprieve during the FIFA Fan Fest, where there were concrete barriers in between the street and bike lanes. Max says it was nice having extra protection, even if the area was crowded with people.
4: Because of the amount of pedestrian traffic and visitors in the area for, it was kind of like a... An improvement, but a trade-off.
3: However, those barriers are gone now, and many bikers wish they had stayed for good, like the smaller concrete barricades on Congress or State streets. Steven also thinks there's a simpler fix.
5: I wish they would do more, like, enforcement of people parking in bike lanes.
3: I spoke with him standing right next to a car that was double-parked in the bike lane. From City Hall, Kyle Bray, WBZ, Boston's News Radio.
1: A second young teenager is arrested after a lemonade stand was robbed in Southie. That story and more coming up in a few. Right now it's 7:08, and that means time for Bloomberg Business. Here's Andrew O'Day.
6: Rising Wall Street worry over whether the collective U.S. corporate backing of AI to the tune of trillions of dollars will get a full return on investment got another jolt today. Chinese AI company Moonshot has unveiled a new model called Kimi K3, It says functions on par with top-tier U.S.-developed AI platforms from OpenAI and Anthropic. It's the latest sign Chinese AI labs are closing a tech gap with the U.S. That helped pull on tech stocks today, especially AI firms. The Dow lost 407, NASDAQ down 1.5%, 362, S&P 500 down 76. Andrew O'Day, Bloomberg Business on WBZ, Boston's News Radio.
8: By tomorrow morning, folks, the heat is really going to be a problem.
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10: Many Celtics fans and teams around the NBA are still asking, why did the Celtics trade Jaylen Brown and why now?
11: Now, the answer to that is very simple. The Celtics were not going to commit an extension to Jaylen Brown. They did not want him or felt strongly enough about him long term for whatever reason internally that when his extension was going to come around in late July, they knew they were not going to offer Jaylen Brown the two-year, $140 million plus.
10: That was Sham Sharani on the Pat McAfee Show, adding not giving Brown that extension would have led to harder conversations.
11: This could have gone another way. This could have gotten ugly potentially because you've already shopped the player in Jaylen Brown multiple times. And the only way to show a guy like that respect is by giving him the contract offer. No money, no respect, and no Jaylen Brown. And at the end of the day, the Celtics preemptively got out in front of that.
10: Brian Antonelli, WBZ.

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1: It is 7:13, and the second Red Sox game of the day should be getting underway now at Fenway. They are taking on the Tampa Bay Rays after beating them soundly earlier. And checking your drive, it's 7:13, and time for the Subaru Retailers of New England all-wheel drive traffic on the threes. What's the latest out there, Gina?
2: Well, we have some good news to report. Finally, Madison cleared this earlier crash at Adams Street on the expressway northbound. Still some residual delays, though. I'm back to the Braintree split, a little slow, getting by east to Milton up to Neponset. Stop and go anyway. And then you look good into the tunnel. That southbound ride is eased off very nicely and really not too bad now for folks headed over to Fenway. Just a little bit of volume on Starrow Drive as you make your way to that, what we call the Boker Overpass at Kenmore Square. And then that eastbound ride is just going to be a little slow from about the Longfellow up onto the connector as you make your way onto 93 North. A little slow on that southbound side coming into the city from Assembly Square, and then it kind of breaks free as you make your way onto the Zakeham and into the tunnel. The ride to the north of town, we're still seeing delays from Main Street and Saugus up to this crash working right before the Linfield Tunnel. That southbound ride is back to the Jug Handle Lights. We have a minor crash in that backup as well, and we just cleared an earlier crash at Salem Street in the Wakefield stretch of 95 on that southbound side. The northbound ride is a little bit heavy, actually, from the earlier Curiosity delays through Wakefield and then again by Walnut Street. Southbound is actually cleared out pretty nicely. Gina Tempesta, WBC's Traffic on the Threes.
1: And in the four-day forecast, we do have an air quality advisory from the state from midnight tonight through midnight tomorrow. Likely going to be another hazy one, at least at times, for your Saturday. Tonight, though, clear skies with a low around 67. Tomorrow, again, hazy out there with unhealthy air quality, possibly. We could also see some strong storms, but it's some sunshine to start, getting more humid with the rain arriving in the afternoon. Watch for a potential flooding risks, especially well outside Boston to the south and west. Tomorrow night, it's going to be muggy with a low around 70, some more rain in spots. Any lingering clouds on Sunday will give way to some sunshine. Lower humidity in the afternoon. It's up to 81. Nice out there. 82 with sun and some clouds Monday.
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1: Good evening. I'm Madison Rogers, and here are the five things you need to know. Just in, a federal judge in Boston has ruled the Trump administration can't use an obscure clause relating to agency priorities to make funding cuts. More smoke from Canadian wildfires is expected through much of our region tomorrow. Again, an air quality alert will be in effect. In a fight over the Strait of Hormuz, the U.S. hits Iranian bridges and Iran hits a water plant. A second 14-year-old has been arrested 5 weeks after a Southie lemonade stand was robbed. More on that in just a minute. Sculptors from all around the world have staked their claim in the sand. Let's get to Revere Beach for the annual Sand Sculpting Festival with WBZ's James Rojas.
4: A sand-packed weekend is in store for Revere Beach, as the weather should be near perfect for sand sculpting and watching.
5: Yeah, I'll come back later today, grab some food, maybe go on the Ferris wheel.
4: Rachel just moved to Revere. Perfect timing for the 22nd annual International Sand Sculpture Festival.
5: I just saw a couple. I had no idea people were coming from all over to sculpt them.
4: Who will also be here this weekend is Janie, who came up all the way from Dedham for an early look today.
6: I've just come to see it, just enjoy it. It's just amazing what they do. I cannot do it. You know?
7: Yeah.
6: Yeah, they are very creative. That's it. So, not much to tell. So, just beautiful.
4: The boulevard between Beach and Chester Streets is already closed off for the Ferris wheel and for the plethora of food vendors who will also be vying for attention. At Revere Beach, James Rojas, WBZ, Boston's News Radio.
1: Boston police say a second 14-year-old boy has been arrested in connection with last month's armed robbery of a kid's lemonade stand in Southie. The boy was accompanied by his mother as he turned himself into authorities this morning. He's facing juvenile charges of armed robbery and carrying an unlicensed gun. The other boy involved in the robbery was arrested 2 days after the June 10th incident, which saw the two teens flash a gun at two children who were running a lemonade stand before taking off with $50. It was 1 week ago. A man was partially sucked out of a plane minutes after takeoff in Greece. Terrifying stuff. Now American authorities say they are leading the search for answers.
7: The U.S. National Transportation Safety Board says it's taking over the investigation into a Ryanair incident where a passenger was almost sucked out of the plane due to cabin decompression midair shortly after taking off from northern Greece. The 61-year-old man who was partially out the window was pulled back into the plane by fellow passengers. A Greek hospital official says the man suffered neck and shoulder injuries and friction burns. Dave Packer, ABC News.
1: The airport in Worcester says it's spreading its wings.
8: Massport says Worcester Regional Airport saw record numbers this past year. 231,000 passengers flew in and out of Worcester, up 4% year over year. April was the busiest month for the airport, which Massport attributes to an additional daily JetBlue flight to Orlando during April vacation week. Another driving factor was a change in routes for American Airlines, who previously offered service to JFK International Airport in New York, but switched to Philadelphia, which has been more popular. Worcester Regional also made big gains in the month of June, with nearly 18,000 passengers, up 16% year over year. Jared Brosnan, WBZ, Boston's News Radio.
1: Boston will be expanding its Healthy Rides program, which is a free transportation initiative for older residents. Mayor Wu announcing that expansion, joined by the city's Age Strong Commission, Rideshare Service Lyft, and several other organizations. The program will let Boston residents over the age of 60 to take 4 free rides per month to various health and wellness-related locations and activities within the city limits. Healthy Rides can be booked by calling the Age Strong Shuttle or by booking a ride with a ride code via the Lyft app. The town of Dedham was inspired by those little free libraries you see on street corners, and they've created something similar to help the environment. WBZ Suzanne Sawsville has that story.
9: Alongside Mother Brook in Dedham is the Sawmill Lane Pollinator Pathway.
10: This used to be pretty much a jungle of invasive species, so it was all Japanese knotweed, bittersweet. It was pretty much unrecognizable to what it is now.
9: Conservation agent Meredith Confrey says now it's filled with native plants.
10: We have eastern purple coneflower here, wrinkle leaf goldenrod, Joe Pye weed, which is one of my favorites.
9: Why?
10: I love its blooms. It gets really tall and it has these like pink flowers and bees love them.
9: Which help feed the ecosystem.
10: If you don't have the plants that animals and insects need to survive, they'll just go extinct.
9: And at the end of the pathway is a native seed library. Leo Lainez is an environmental specialist for the town.
11: So we're hopeful that, you know, as people plant these seeds 1 year, they'll come back and replenish with their own seeds.
9: The library was built by Native Scout Troop 3. In Dedham, Suzanne Sawsville, WBZ, Boston's News Radio.
3: A New England summer can bring sunshine, humidity, and thunderstorms all before lunch. Stay ahead with the most accurate weather, updated every 10 minutes, with traffic and weather together on the threes. 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
0: The World Cup wraps up this weekend with England taking on France in the third place playoff tomorrow at 5 in Miami. And then the final is in New Jersey on Sunday at 3 between Argentina and Spain. Argentina's Lionel Messi comes into the match tied for the tournament high in goals with 8, and he's also tied for second in assists at 4.
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1: 7:23. It's time for the Subaru Retailers of New England all-wheel drive traffic on the threes. And how are things shaping up out there, Gina?
2: Much better just about everywhere. However, we still have some residual delays as they continue to clear this crash in Madison northbound at the Linfield Tunnel. You're still backed up to about Walnut Street, and that southbound ride still very tight as well, back to the jug handle lights, and we have a crash in that backup, so that's not going to help that ride. So it's been a very tough one. Both north and southbound in and out of the Linfield Tunnel, 128-95. Southbound a little slow getting by Salem Street. We had an earlier crash on the southbound side, so it looks as if there's some leftover residual delays from Curiosity Factor there. And good news, we are looking much better on the expressway on that northbound side, just cleared a crash at Adams. Still a little slow, though, from the split up to about Granite, and then a tap of the brakes at Columbia Road. Looks good into the tunnel after that. Soldiers Field Road is all eased out if you're headed over to Fenway right now, actually. And then that westbound ride is going to slow you down just a little bit after the Longfellow Bridge. The rest of the ride to the south of town in pretty good shape right now. 18 to the lane drop on Route 3 southbound. We have about a mile backed up traffic at the Sagamore. Gina Tempesta, WBC's Traffic on the Threes.
1: The four-day forecast is brought to you by John Sewer and Drain Cleaning.
14: We'll have a few clouds around into tonight, a low around 67. It will be breezy and more humid tomorrow. Might start off with some sunshine, but it will cloud up throughout the day. We'll have a couple of showers and thunderstorms around in the afternoon. High tomorrow, 85. The wildfire smoke could create unhealthy air quality tomorrow and perhaps poor visibility at times as it starts to move back in from the south and west. Cloudy and sticky with a couple of showers and a thunderstorm tomorrow night, low 70. But the air quality should improve again on Sunday. Any lingering clouds give way to sun. The humidity will drop Sunday, a high of 81. A nice day on Monday with low humidity, and we'll have sun and some clouds at a high near 80. I'm AccuWeather the meteorologist Brian Thompson, WBZ, Boston's News Radio.
1: It is 77 degrees in Hanover right now. It's 77 in Clinton, 79 in North Reading, 79 in Nahant, in Boston, 82, and feeling like the upper 70s. I'm seeing around 15, 20 mile an hour winds out there, and it's sunny at 725. In New England business news, it looks like on the South Shore, a battle over a Costco location is headed to the courtroom.
15: We've been kind of waiting for it in this area, I think.
16: There is definitely a buzz around Kingston and Plymouth when it comes to the talk of a Costco potentially coming to town.
17: Totally. I definitely would.
16: The popular big box store with a loyal, almost religious following is looking at two spots in Kingston and Plymouth. However, a gas station must be a part of the equation. Kingston is now taking Plymouth to court over their location and its proximity to a groundwater aquifer, which makes it even more complicated. The two potential landing spots are only about a half mile apart. As the situation plays out in court, fans of Costco just want to know where it's headed.
15: So we're really excited. I know my family is. I can't wait.
16: A waiting game for now, but at some point it looks like a Costco is coming to the South Shore. In North Plymouth, Jim McKay, WBC, Boston's News Radio.
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18: Academy Award-winning actress Brenda Fricker has passed away at the age of 81. In her 60-year acting career, Fricker had appeared in almost 100 movies and television shows, including her Oscar-winning performance as Mrs. Brown in 1989's My Left Foot, and she was the Pigeon Lady in Home Alone 2.
19: 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What's this?
20: 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I have one, you have one. 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
21: Last year, I had back pain radiating down my right leg. The pain was so bad, I was willing to cut my leg off to stop the pain. I could barely walk and had to stoop over when I did just to take pressure off the spine. 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
1: 82 degrees in Boston. It's 7:30. Good evening. I'm Madison Rogers. We are wrapping up a beautiful day in the region, but it's not exactly going to last. Tomorrow starts with sun, but clouds will push in during the middle of the afternoon.
35: We are expecting rounds of activity arriving and pushing eastbound into the area here, friends, and I think there's going to be a cluster of extremely strong storms around 7 p.m. tomorrow evening through at least midnight for Boston, also Point South.
1: That's WBZ-TV meteorologist Jason Michael. Canadian wildfire smoke is expected to drift back in tomorrow. The state environmental officials have issued an air quality alert that starts at midnight and goes through midnight tomorrow night. It is right now bringing dangerous conditions to much of the upper Midwest. ABC News medical contributor Dr. Alok Patel tells us who faces the biggest risk.
36: It's particularly concerning for those who are at higher risk or those who can't get to a place with clean air or can't actively wear a proper mask.
1: Right now, more than 900 wildfires are currently burning in Canada. Days after an ICE officer opened fire in southern Maine, both the family of the Colombian man who was killed and the family of the officer are speaking out. Carolina Rojas says her soul is broken after the death of her partner and the father of her toddler, 25-year-old Joan Guerrero. And driving more calls for reform today, relatives of ICE officer David Brulette have told the AP that he never should have been given a badge and gun, citing a history of violent threats and serious mental health concerns. More Democrats in Congress are demanding answers today, calling out a lack of vetting and training, claims ICE has rejected. DHS does say the officer involved in Biddeford fired out of fear for public safety. Boston is getting back to something closer to normal after a jam-packed summer, and many folks say they're going to miss all the excitement.
37: Boston had a pretty good run over the last few weeks with the World Cup, America 250 celebrations, and the tall ships. And now that they're all done, many folks I spoke to are looking back on it like a summer fling they'll never forget.
38: I'm going to miss it. I'm hoping that it's set somewhat of a precedent moving forward. I feel like a lot of people have more appreciation for Boston.
39: That kind of energy that we were getting, especially during the World Cup, was definitely needed.
40: I moved here from New York, and so I kind of missed some of that excitement, and we're getting a little bit of that this year. I don't drive, though, so I don't have to deal with any of the kind of traffic or anything like that. So, yeah, I'll definitely miss it.
37: And folks I spoke to were hoping that the state and city can keep the momentum going by allowing bars to stay open longer and by bringing more big events here. From downtown, Kyle Bray, WBZ, Boston's News Radio.
1: It might be July, but it sort of feels like Christmas at a local ice cream parlor, and we'll take you there in a few minutes. Right now, 7:33, and it is time for the Subaru Retailers of New England all-wheel drive traffic on the threes. Where do we start out there, Gina?
0: This crash that was at the clearing stations, Madison, on Route 1 northbound at the Linfield Tunnel. That is much better southbound. We had some big-time curiosity delays back to the jug handle lights and a crash in that backup. So it looks as if that southbound crash is still there. So it's still a very tough ride. The rest of the ride to the north of town, really not too bad. To the south of town, picking up a little bit of volume at the lane drop on Route 3 southbound, and then about a mile at the Sagamore Bridge. If you're headed on Cape, off Cape, no major problems, and the Bourne is wide open. Turnpike also looking very good in and out of downtown from Boston to Sturbridge and back. Downtown Boston is eased off pretty nicely. Soldiersfield Road, Stero Drive looks okay. A little bit of volume on the westbound side. Getting by the Hatch Shell, that's about it. With that levered down ramp, going to be a little slow going as well. And then the rest of the ride to the north of town, no major problems. And then we're looking good that lower end of 128-95 as well. Gina Tempesta, WBC's Traffic on the Threes.
1: Tonight's clear to partly cloudy as temps dip into the 60s. Again, an air quality alert starts at midnight and lasts for 24 hours. Some more haze and maybe unhealthy air tomorrow. We'll see sunshine followed by clouds, followed by showers and a thunderstorm in the afternoon. Things could get gusty with some potential flooding concerns, mostly well outside Boston, into Connecticut, really. Tomorrow night, it's muggy with a couple more showers around, maybe a rumble of thunder to wake you up. The low's around 70. Sunday is nice. Any lingering clouds give way to sunshine. We have lower humidity and a high around 81. More sun and clouds for Monday with a high around 82. Right now, it's 82 degrees in Boston and feeling like the upper 70s under a blue sky. Justin from Boston Federal Court. A judge has ruled the Trump administration can't use an obscure clause relating to agency priorities to make funding cuts. 23 states had accused the administration of using the so-called termination clause to make billions of dollars in cuts, impacting everything from crime prevention to food security. U.S. District Judge Indira Talwani now handing down a ruling that prevents the administration from relying on the clause to make cuts. The federal government had argued the case should be dismissed, accusing the states of raising blanket, undifferentiated objections. It might not be the only source, but government officials have confirmed it is a source. Taco Bell lettuce, giving people parasites in Indiana, Kentucky, Michigan, Ohio, and West Virginia.
2: Taylor Farms supplied lettuce and other produce to Taco Bell restaurants where customers ended up getting sick. The cyclosporiasis parasite is causing cases of explosive diarrhea across the country. It was identified in iceberg lettuce used in Taco Bell food. The CDC has confirmed at least 400 cases of the stomach bug across Michigan, Ohio, West Virginia, and Kentucky. Nationwide, there are thousands of cases with more than 100 people hospitalized. I'm Daniel Martindale.
1: Here in Massachusetts, we've seen at least a few cases, but DPH is stressing that the levels are what they'd expect to see, and there's no evidence that it's tied to the outbreak in the Midwest. And now that your appetite's ruined, it's time for Christmas in July at a South Shore ice cream shop.
4: Jingle bell time is a swell time to go gliding in the one horse.
6: Rowan is wearing a large elf's hat as she takes orders at Dairy Twist in Pembroke.
7: Peanut butter peak sundae?
8: Yeah.
7: Sure. Do you want vanilla soft serve with that?
8: Yes, please.
6: Owner Jonathan Huffgarden says the Christmas lights, decorations, and music are great, but it's the flavors.
9: Christmas cookie, eggnog, ginger, caramel apple, and then homemade right now I have Christmas cake and Krampus cookie.
6: Christmas cake sounds good.
9: Red and green vanilla ice cream with Little Debbie's Christmas tree cakes and marshmallows.
6: And Andy says some people even wear costumes.
9: Santa outfits, they'll wear Christmas pajamas.
6: Richard says with the music and decorations, it really feels like Christmas.
3: Just a little bit of snow now.
6: And it'll be perfect.
3: It'll be perfect, yeah.
6: In Pembroke, Suzanne Sausville, WBZ, Boston's News Radio.
1: You might be able to score some free ice cream this weekend.
5: Sunday is National Ice Cream Day. 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According to the International Dairy Foods Association, the average American eats 23

0: pounds of it a year. That's 2 pints a month, more if you're above average. Chocolate, the number one flavor, followed by butter pecan and vanilla. And if you're among the 3% of people who don't like ice cream, Sunday is also National Daiquiri Day. I'm Bree Tennis.
1: It's time for Bloomberg Business.
2: Apple and the U.S. Justice Department are in early talks about settling a 2024 lawsuit accusing the company of violating antitrust laws. The DOJ during the Biden administration said Apple hurt competitors, software developers, and consumers with its behavior, including discouraging outside messaging platforms, cloud streaming apps, and rival digital wallets, as well as hindering smartwatch competition. Apple has addressed some of the complaints. Stocks found their way lower today. Dow down 407, NASDAQ down 362, S&P down 76. Andrew O'Day, Bloomberg Business on WBZ, Boston's News Radio.
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12: With the New York Mets out of the playoff picture, they'll be selling at the MLB trade deadline. But when they let other teams know who their untouchable players are, reports say they didn't mention veteran shortstop Francisco Lindor. So could the five-time All-Star be on the move? When asked that question, The Athletic's Ken Rosenthal said no. But it's interesting the Mets are listening to offers.
13: The contract, he's owed $160 million, or more than that even, through 2031. He has a complete no-trade clause, so he would effectively control the process.
12: That was Rosenthal on Foul Territory TV today, adding Lindor is turning 33, has dealt with injuries this season, and hasn't played well.
13: How are they going to get the value that they want for him in a down year with the money he's owed at his age? They don't view him as a declining player. They view him as part of their core.
12: Brian Antonelli, WBZ, Boston's News Radio.
1: And after beating them 10-0 earlier in the day, it's the second game of a doubleheader for the Red Sox and Tampa Bay Rays right now at Fenway. And in the bottom of the first, Sox are up 3-2. 7:43, and with that, let's check the Subaru Retailers of New England all-wheel drive traffic on the threes. What's the update, Gina?
14: Well, a much better update this time around, Madison. All clear on Route 1 north and southbound. We had crashes right before and after the Linfield Tunnel in both directions, so that was pretty much a nightmare situation for a long time.

0: that northbound ride. It is good to go right now. And the rest of the ride is actually in good shape as well. We cleared out a number of other earlier problems on the expressway southbound, a little bit of volume Albany Street down to Columbia Road. Northbound's in recovery mode from an earlier crash at Adams. It's just a little slow back to this split. If you're headed towards the Cape right now, about 18 to the lane drop on Route 3 southbound, looks pretty good after that, but you're in the thick of things just about a mile at the Sagamore. The Bourne Bridge is okay. Turnpike is wide open from Boston to Sturbridge and back, and your downtown ride also in much better shape. A little bit of volume. Keep in mind we have an event at the Hat Shell tonight, so it's a little slow coming off the Leverett Connector to the Hat Shell on Sturrow West. 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Gina Tempesta, WBC's Traffic on the Threes.
1: In the four-day forecast, it is clear to partly cloudy tonight. Lows around 67. Tomorrow, it's some sunshine followed by clouds. It can get hazy out there. We will have an air quality alert from the state in effect again throughout the day tomorrow. And then it gets rainy with a thunderstorm in spots in the afternoon. Some areas could potentially see some flooding risk, especially away from the city. Temps will get into the mid-80s for Saturday. Sunday looks nicer. Many lingering clouds will give way to sunshine. We'll have low humidity and warm temperatures in the afternoon, around 81 for the high. Again, low 80s Monday with sun and some clouds. Right now, it is 72 degrees in Shirley. It's 75 in Stoughton. Down on Nantucket, 72 right now, and it's 82 in Boston.
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1: Good Friday evening. I'm Madison Rogers. Here are the five things you need to know at 7:45. More congressional Democrats are demanding answers around how ICE trains and vets immigration officers after the deadly shooting in Biddeford, Maine. A second 14-year-old boy now facing charges after last month's armed robbery of a South Boston lemonade stand. The U.S. and Iran are escalating strikes across the Middle East. We'll have the very latest in just a minute. The state has again issued an air quality alert that goes from midnight tonight through midnight tomorrow night. And it appears Massachusetts have become a safer place to drive, looking at some new data. But some folks remain skeptical.
3: A new report finds fatalities on Bay State roads down 9% through the first quarter of this year. Better than twice the national average. But that doesn't mean, they say, motorists are operating vehicles more attentively.
4: I think a lot of people are still crazy.
5: I see bad driving every single day.
3: Examples.
6: People cutting each other off in traffic, cutting across two lanes, trying to catch an exit.
5: Every time you drive some bicycle, they're on their phone.
3: Maybe the data reflects what people drive rather than the number of incidents.
5: Size of my truck. Look at that. People are pretty smart for buying bigger vehicles.
3: Still, the numbers being what they are.
6: The more we educate, the better we will be on the roads.
7: Maybe this is a step in the right direction.
5: I got a lot of work to do.
3: Chris Fama, WBZ, Boston's News Radio.
1: In the Middle East, more civilian infrastructure is coming under attack. The U.S. has hit more bridges and energy sites today, collapsing a tower at an Iranian port. Iran's attacks on U.S. allies in the region have hit a drinking water plant in Kuwait. Negotiators are still scrambling to salvage a deal more than 2 months after a tenuous ceasefire was first reached and more than 4 months into the war. The death toll is climbing again, with Iran reporting more casualties today. Oil prices have climbed another close to 4.5% today. Protesters clashing with police in Italy over a U.S. ambassador's luxury yacht tour.
8: President Trump's U.S. ambassador to Italy is facing protests during his luxury yacht diplomacy tour of the country. Ambassador and billionaire Tilman Fertitta's yacht is docked in Venice. The diplomacy tour is marking the 250th anniversary of American independence. Among the protesters in the city is Emmanuel Lepore. How would he describe his emotion?
9: Great. Be able to stay in the very lagoon of Venice. It's a shame.
8: Stella Faye says the yacht is a sign of arrogance. They are protesting what she calls a concentration of wealth and power advanced by the Trump administration.
10: Ranging from, you know, war everywhere in the world to ICE, like the huge political power that has

0: the ICE has still killing people to this day.
1: Ambassador Fertitta issued a short statement supporting the right to protest. I'm Ed Donahue.
2: There's an update on the flooding in Texas.
3: Downpours dumped more than 2 feet of rain across parts of South and Central Texas over the past week, swelling rivers, cutting off communities, and washing out roads. In Uvalde, Texas, where a section of bridge collapsed due to flooding on the Nueces River, Governor Greg Abbott thanked responders who rushed to rescue hundreds of people trapped by high waters.
4: Cleanup is going to begin. The state is going to work with local officials to expedite things like debris removal and to accelerate the rebuilding process.
3: Miguel Vasquez was nearly swept away as water rushed into his Uvalde home.
5: I dipped down and grabbed him from the dirt, and I already had pushed me, but I see that fence. I said, hell yeah. If you're pushing me some more, I'll back up on the fence and I won't drown.
3: As the water recedes, residents like Sandra Gomez are returning to a messy cleanup.
6: Mud is all throughout the house.
3: I'm Jennifer King.
2: The Healey administration has announced it'll be giving more than $650,000 in grant money to 13 farms across the Commonwealth. The grants will go to expanding operations, improving infrastructure, and strengthening local food production. The farms selected all completed a required business plan that detailed how they would use the money to help with their work and support the local economy. The funding administered by the Massachusetts Department of Agricultural Resources. The World Cup numbers are in, and Boston has absolutely cashed in.
7: Overall spending across the city jumped 15% during the tournament, with some match days seeing a 45% surge. Massachusetts saw the biggest beer sale increase of any of the 11 U.S. host markets, with bar and restaurant sales jumping more than 27%. On opening day, beer sales soared 50%, and we have one fan base to thank for that. Missing the Tartan Army about now. Hotel prices spiked 35%, and apparently the international visitors were looking for more than just soccer. Tinder activity from out-of-town users spiked 40% around Scotland's opener. And what were Boston's top Google breakout searches? How to wear a kilt, bagpipe lessons near me, and where is the cop slide? Jay Willett, WBZ, Boston's News Radio.
2: And when the World Cup final happens Sunday, there will be a touch of American sports tradition outside the big old halftime show they're planning. FIFA has announced that the winning team, whether it's Argentina or Spain, will get championship rings on top of their traditional gold medals. The rings will feature an engraving of the World Cup trophy on one side, while the other side will be custom. It is 7:51. We'll check traffic in about 2 minutes.
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2: As we cruise into the weekend, let's check the Super Retailers of New England all-wheel drive and traffic on the 3. degrees. Good evening, Gina.
12: Hi, Madison. Yeah, let's wrap this one up for me. I went through a very, very rough week, so we're in much better shape right now. Getting word, though, of a crash at the on-ramp from Neponset to the expressway north. Always a tough spot there. And then that southbound ride's just a little slow as you make your way from Albany Street down to Columbia Road. You'll hit the brakes again at Neponset. The downtown ride, also in much better shape. Keep in mind, we do have an event at the Hat Shell today, so it's a little bit slow as you come off the connector down past the Hat Shell. Good to go after that on Storrow West. Storrow East, just a little slow at the connector. The Tobin Bridge checks out okay. The Ted Williams is eased off. We'll see a little bit of volume at the end of the Callahan if you're making your way over to Logan. To the north of town, not too bad out there. We've cleared out a number of earlier problems, so we're looking good on routes 193 and that upper end of 128-95. To the south of town, getting better out there. Tap of the brakes at the lane drop on Route 3 southbound if you want to make a late date to the Cape right now, about a half mile at the Sagamore Bridge. Gina Tempesta, WBC's Traffic on the Threes.
2: Thank you, Gina. Enjoy your weekend. The four-day forecast now comes from AccuWeather's Brian Thompson.
13: Clear to partly cloudy for tonight. We'll see a low around 67 degrees. The humidity is going to be increasing into tomorrow. Some sunshine will give way to clouds. The breeze will pick up with a couple of showers and a thunderstorm in the afternoon. A high of 85. Some of the wildfire smoke will likely return. That could create unhealthy air quality and poor visibility at times. Cloudy and sticky tomorrow night with a couple of showers and a thunderstorm, low near 70. Any lingering clouds Sunday will give way to sunshine. It will be breezy with lower humidity, a high of 81. Less wildfire smoke and better air quality expected on Sunday. A nice day on Monday with low humidity and some sun and a high near 80. I'm AccuWeather meteorologist Brian Thompson, WBZ, Boston's News Radio.
2: Right now, the air quality is looking good across the state, though there is a patch around Brockton where it's moderate, but other than that, we are in the green. Temperature-wise, it is 73 degrees in Framingham at the moment. It's 70, sorry, still loading, and I guess it's not going to load, but I do know it's 82 degrees in Boston and feeling like the upper 70s with a breeze. Sunshine at 7:56. Roxbury honors a trailblazer tomorrow. It's a rededication ceremony honoring Boston and broadcasting legends Sarah Ann Shaw at the Boston Public Library branch that now bears her name. A lifelong Roxbury resident, Dr. Shaw became the first Black woman reporting news on TV in Boston when she came to WBZ TVs in the late 60s. She spent decades at the station. She died in 2024. Tomorrow, her legacy will be honored by Mayor Wu and others. The ceremony set for 10 a.m. at the Shaw Roxbury BPL branch. A Duxbury teen is on a mission to spotlight local artists.
14: It's been a busy year so far for Alex Bates. 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
15: It was definitely tough. 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
14: 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Artists can write short stories, take photographs, and more. 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
14: Bates says he was inspired by his cousin, who is an avid short story writer, and now sells his work on the site. 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
2: 82 degrees in Boston at 8 o'clock. Good evening. I'm Madison Rogers, and here's what's happening. More Democrats in Congress are demanding answers around how ICE vets and trains its officers after this week's deadly shooting in Biddeford, Maine, and after relatives of the officer came forward.
21: I knew it was only a matter of time that someone was going to get hurt.
22: This is the ex-wife of David Brulette, who she says is the ICE agent who shot and killed Johan Guerrero in Biddeford, Maine on Monday while he was in his car. Now, ICE has said the officer was fearing for public safety.
21: And I've watched it from every angle, and my heart just, it gets ripped out of my chest each time.
22: Ashley says her ex-husband called her this week and told her the shooting was justified.
2: That report from WBZ-TV's Christina Rex. It's been more than a month now since a South Boston lemonade stand was arrested at gunpoint by two young teenagers. And today, police say the second of them has been arrested. A 14-year-old went with his mother to a police station and turned himself in this morning. Now he's facing juvenile robbery and gun charges. Two siblings, ages 11 and 12, had been running the stand in Southie when their cash box and 50 bucks was stolen on the afternoon of June 10th. Homeland Security is now offering state election officials across the country an ultimatum. Comply with the president's demands around election security or lose funds, face fines, and maybe even face jail time. The agency is sending out some formal letters requesting help identifying non-citizens on voter rolls.
23: Officials in Pennsylvania and Nevada confirmed they received the letters, which claimed to identify thousands of non-citizen voters in each state and requested that election officials work with the federal government to purge their voter rolls.
24: I don't care how long it takes. We will go by this one by one, and everybody that did vote illegally, we will prosecute.
23: But the Department of Homeland Security didn't explain how it identified the voters, and more than a dozen judges have blocked the Trump administration's efforts to force states to turn over their voter rolls. Election officials say non-citizen voting is exceedingly uncommon. Peter Haralambos, ABC News.
2: It's a nasty mystery, at least partially solved. This morning, the feds revealed new information on the parasite that's left thousands bathroom-bound across the country.
25: The FDA has identified a single supplier of the lettuce from Mexico. Taco Bell now voluntarily removing the lettuce, saying the affected ingredient from our supplier is being indefinitely removed from our supply chain nationwide and will be replaced within 24 hours in select states. The CDC has reported nearly 7,000 cases across 34 states, including nearly 100 hospitalizations.
2: That's ABC's Hannah Batah. The supplier, Taylor Farms, has been linked to several foodborne outbreaks in the past. People are being told not to eat lettuce from Taco Bell in Indiana, Kentucky, Michigan, Ohio, and West Virginia. And while there have been at least a couple of cases in Massachusetts, state health officials here are stressing there's no evidence it's linked to Taco Bell or that bigger nationwide outbreak centered in the Midwest. 8:03 right now. And it is time for the Super Retailers of New England all-wheel drive traffic on the threes. Good Friday evening, Zach.
0: Hi, Madison. Happy Friday to you as well. Let's take a look on the expressway. That's kind of the only spot that's hung up right now. Leaving the O'Neill Tunnel southbound, you're going to be slow pretty much right down to Freeport Street to the gas tank, and then you're good to go to the Braintree split. Northbound, no issues on the expressway between Braintree and Boston. Right now, we've got a little bit of a slowdown. Sturro Drive westbound, we've got that Friday night movie happening at the Hatch Shell, so we're a little bit slow from the Longfellow Bridge down to there, but then you should be good to go on the rest.